0: A train struck one of the stolen cars at a Lincoln Road crossing, leaving the train driver with a spinal injury. The IPCA says police never signalled the cars to stop, but their actions effectively amounted to a pursuit, exposing a gap in police policy. District Commander Superintendent Tony Hill says staff have since received extra driver training.
1: Police in Dunedin are investigating how a cyclist came to be found beneath a parked car last night. Emergency services were called to the Playfair Street area in Caversham at around 6:30pm after the cyclist was discovered in a critical condition. A scene examination has been carried out as inquiries continue. Labor is promising to reinstate mentions of the treaty and the Education and Training Act. The government's removing obligations for school boards to uphold the treaty, with Prime Minister Christopher Luxon saying schools should be focused solely on achievement. The Waitangi Tribunal has called for an immediate halt to the changes. Labor's Willow Jean Prime says the party will reinstate treaty mentions if returned to office. And Christchurch City Council's named and shamed six properties that are bringing down the vibe of New Brighton. The properties, including the old Save Mart building, are considered barriers to revitalisation. Council Case Management and Relationships Team Leader Jo Anderson says they're sitting vacant or underused and appear untidy. She says there's no doubt they influence the way people feel about the area. That's News Talk ZB News with Fisher Funds, New Zealand's most trusted KiwiSaver provider.
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3: To News Talk ZB Sport. Good afternoon. Jai Arrow has given his first interview since news of his motor neuron disease diagnosis. The 30-year-old South Sydney Rabbitohs forward and ex-Queensland enforcer has announced his retirement from rugby league. Arrow has told Australia's Channel 9 he's ready to fight.
4: My first question was, all right, where do I go from now?
3: To cricket, and White Ferns captain Merle Kerr has explained Susie Bates' reduced role in their 7-wicket defeat to England during the first match of their T20 series at Derby. The 38-year-old bowled one over of finger spin in the power play and didn't bat. She's been banished down the order since the March home series against South Africa after opening for the majority of her career. Kerr says Bates adds value regardless.
5: Today she didn't get quite the overs, but on another day she might be a 4-over bowler, so I guess it's a bit of a role switch for her, but she's willing to take on whatever's best for the group.
3: The second match is on Sunday. A Crusaders debut several months in the making for lock Liam Jack. He'll come off the bench tomorrow against the Chiefs here in Christchurch, with Taylor Cahill out with a hamstring injury. Jack was named in the full squad at the beginning of the season, but has been dealing with his own hamstring issue since Christmas. The 21-year-old admits he was eager to show up in tip-top shape for the new year, but it all went awry.
6: Oh, I was just doing some extra beach sprints, with some of my mates. It's a bit unfortunate, but it was a hard lesson learned.
3: Jack is the son of former Crusader Graham and nephew of All Black lock Chris. A blow for the Mystics as they chase the finals berth in Netball's ANZ Premiership. Defender Catherine Hall is out for the season after undergoing surgery on a foot injury. And David Nika has locked in his next fight for August 8 against New Zealand-born Australian Floyd Masson on Auckland's North Shore. I'm Nick Bewley. That's Newstalk ZB News and Sport to 12:05. Matt Heath and Tyler Adams are next.
2: Weather with Smartgrass. Dogs love it. You love it. No muddy floors again.
1: Increasing high cloud with some scattered rain expected this afternoon. Northerlies gusty and then turning southerly a bit later. The high today 20 degrees, overnight down to 7. Tomorrow Friday looking like thick high cloud breaking up by afternoon. Northeasterlies and the high should be 15 degrees with 4 overnight. Right now with the city, it's approaching 20 degrees. You're up to date on News Talk ZB.

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2: 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Good afternoon. Now looking at Main South Road between Horsell Junction and Pound. Fairly slow through there, all due to roadworks. That's in both directions too. Slow on Shands Road at Horsell Junction Road. A bit of traffic there, Yaldhurst at Pier. 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Abanka Zonic for TimeSaver Traffic.
1: 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News, sport, business, rural, entertainment, opinion, all in 60 minutes. It starts now. The Hour with Matt Heath and Tyler Adams. News Talk ZB.
3: A very good afternoon to you. Welcome into the show. Thanks very much for giving us a listen. Hope you're having a great afternoon wherever you're listening in from. How are you doing, Matt?
4: Very good, thanks. I've got I've got to get something off my chest. I committed quite a horrific crime in my neighbourhood this morning.
3: Sounds serious.
4: Something that I would judge other people for.
3: All right, what have you done?
4: Well, I was walking my dog, Colin, around the neighbourhood.
3: Mm-hmm.
4: And he left one leaving.
3: Mm-hmm.
4: And then further down the road, and I picked that up in a bag.
3: Okay.
4: Further down the, around the corner, a bit further on, he left a second leaving.
3: Right.
4: And then he created an unprecedented third leaving, and I was out of bags.
3: So you bought the two bags?
4: Well, I thought I bought more bags, but I hadn't looked in the little bone-shaped plastic thing that the bag's in, so I hadn't noticed that we'd run out of bags in there.
3: Yep.
4: So then Collins, the typical arch of the back and the tail going straight up.
3: You know the signs.
4: I know, the signs. Yep. I'm like, no, mate.
3: Hold it.
4: I don't have the bags for this, mate.
3: Hold it.
4: But he did his business,
3: mm-hmm.
4: and he was happy, and he ran off. And I was like, what can I do about this?
3: Mm-hmm.
4: And I looked around, and sometimes, you know, you might be able to find something to pick it up with.
3: Mm-hmm.
4: I don't know, maybe there's a bag around, but our neighbourhood's strangely litter-free.
3: Well, that's a nice place to be.
4: The only thing that was around anywhere near it was a Christian pamphlet.
3: Oh no!
4: And I was like, I can't be using this. I can't be using an image of our Lord and Savior to pick up the third leaving from my dog.
3: Please no, Matt. Please no.
4: I don't want to commit that kind of hate crime.
3: Mm-hmm.
4: So I had to just. And look, it was the third leaving of the day, so it wasn't the same volume as some of the other ones.
3: Mm-hmm.
4: But I had to I had to leave it on that berth.
3: You left it?
4: Mm.
3: What about a stick just to push it into, can you push it into the drains?
4: I didn't think of that.
3: You could have just moved it out of the way of the good people of Auckland.
4: So I did a terrible thing, and I'm expecting to be punished by the universe for it. Left it just there on someone's berm in front of a neighbour's house.
3: Oh, I can't believe you did that, mate.
4: Yeah.
3: There's someone ringing the police right now. They're going to be waiting for you after the show.
4: Yeah.
3: I mean, what are you feeding Colin as well, he's going three times?
4: Bob says, don't you have a pocket, Matt? It's a good point.
3: Yeah. No, it's a good point, actually. You've got hands. You could have carried it home. You know, this is a dedication.
4: Muzz says, taser Colin.
3: Well, I don't know if it was Colin. Well, what are you feeding him that he's going three times in one walk?
4: You can't blame Colin for this because... He's probably disappointed that I picked them up anywhere. He's like, what? You know, anyway.
3: It's a strange thing for a dog to see that, yeah.
4: My dog's going, I've got rid of that. What are you doing?
3: There's some weird human just following behind you, picking up your business.
4: Yeah, don't pick that up and put it in a bag and follow me with it. I was trying to get rid of that. Mm. So it's not Colin's fault. But yeah, I just want to say sorry.
3: I'm glad you got that off your chest, mate. Mm. I don't know if you can be forgiven for that. 9292, what should he have done?
4: Well, I couldn't have used that pamphlet.
3: No.
4: No.
3: That's the right move. Yeah. I'm glad you made that decision, mate.
4: Yeah.
3: All right. Thoughts and prayers to you. Right onto the show today. After 1 o'clock, we want to have a chat about this Tour de Hood ride that is happening on Sunday. Apparently, it's going to be the last one, but the organiser of this mass bike ride in Auckland is expecting it to be the biggest yet after more than 200 people and children showed up to last Sunday's event. So this is bike life advocate and YouTuber Kimami Na Luafi. He expects anywhere between 250 and 500 riders to take to the East Auckland streets for this Sunday's Tour de Hoods, which starts in Glen Innes. He says the event is about community, youth culture and giving young people a positive outlet, while critics argue the reality on the streets has been very different.
4: Yeah, so what is the big problem with this? Isn't it just a bike ride? If these were middle-aged men in Lycra, would we even be talking about it?
3: Mm.
4: I mean, isn't this, these are just young people using bikes, they're building community, identity, belonging. Aren't we worried about kids just sitting around in their houses Don't we want them getting out? I mean, isn't it the

0: wholesome thing? Why is everyone so freaked out about it? I mean, there's been a few problems in the past, hasn't there? A little bit, like, but I mean, they're not the worst crimes in the world.
1: No,
0: I mean, they've been riding on the wrong side of the road. I mean, that's not ideal. Not wearing helmets. I mean, not wearing a bike helmet is hardly the biggest crime on planet Earth, is it?
1: For people, I see it all the time with cyclists. You know, normal cyclists not wearing a helmet. I don't think anyone's freaking out about that.
0: Yeah. So why are we so worried about this? I think Tour de Hood's, it's a positive, isn't it? Or am I missing something here?
1: 0800 80 1080 is that number to call. 9292 is the text. It's going to be a great conversation after 1 o'clock. What is the actual problem you can see with this Tour de Hood's mass bike ride that's going to take place on Sunday? Keep those texts coming through on 9292. Right now it is 12 past 12.
2: The Hour Politics.
1: And back with us is our senior political reporter, Azaria Howe. G'day, Azaria.
3: G'day, great to be with you. My question is, why is your dog called Colin? I feel like that is such a human name for a pooch.
0: Well, there's
3: I don't know, it's just uncanny valley about it.
0: A lot of people think it's from that Australian television show Colin from Accounts, but it's not. It's because I got my two young sons when they were very small to name Colin, and they'd just seen an episode of The Blackadder, and there was a Dachshund called Colin in the Dunny of the World seat. On the TV show Blackadder, and they went, and so they just said Colin, and they called him Colin, and he's been Colin ever since. But it is kind of embarrassing when I'm running, you know, walking around the streets. I'm like, Colin,
1: Colin,
0: Colin. People think I'm yelling at some
3: like
0: dude.
3: It's such a human name.
0: Yeah, it is.
1: Yeah,
3: it's funny.
1: It's distinctive though.
0: But Azaria, he is a Colin, which is odd. He is such a Colin.
1: He is. If you see him, other name would have done.
0: Yeah.
1: Right. Enough about Colins. Let's have a chat about politics and disagreement about whether the Foreign Affairs Ministry should cut costs.
3: Yeah, Winston Peters calls funding for the Ministry of Foreign Affairs and Trade, MFAT, an absolute necessity. Finance Minister Nicola Willis has confirmed that MFAT is being made exempt from this year's 2% operating allowance reduction. But Nicola Willis said that MFAT will be given a reduced budget of 5% next year and the year after, the same as most other government ministries. But there is disagreement here. It comes after Minister of Finance Nicola Willis claimed that Winston Peters would protect diplomats' funding for business class flights.
4: That is a specific area where they've said they'd like to spend more money on more business class flights.
3: Nicola Willis also said it's disappointing.
4: I'm disappointed on behalf of those New Zealanders who might have liked to see if there were some savings that MFAT could have been making.
3: And the finance minister then doubled down on this.
4: Well, that's disappointing, and he'll have to campaign on that and explain to New Zealanders why he thinks those tens of millions of dollars are best spent on the Ministry of Foreign Affairs and Trade and not on hip operations and not in our emergency rooms, not on doctors, not on teachers in our schools. My priorities are clear: health, education, public infrastructure, law and order, and I think that that involves some savings in the Ministry of Foreign Affairs and Trade. Winston Peters is welcome to a different view. That's why we have elections.
3: And Mr. Peters says he's got no idea why Nicola Willis said that.
5: We don't micromanage out of the department. Our job is to make sure the department is successful, but you don't micromanage them. And boy, people hate micromanagers.
3: Well, Winston Peters says he does, though, broadly support the cost savings and cost cuts initiative in the public service, just not here.
5: But there are many areas where there's a great waste going, and it's just massive. And more importantly, why do we have 120 members of parliament? This party's always been for 100 members of parliament. Why do we got all these ministries? We think that we should have far fewer ministries as well.
6: If it turns out, would you like to
5: see? I'd like to have 10 of my own, and then I can get on with the job.
3: Well, that's a very classic Winston Peters there, saying he'd like 10 of his own ministries, and then he can get on with the job. Winston Peters also says he sought to preserve the budget.
5: Oh, look, I've campaigned every time, and I'm changing my campaign. We are seriously undercooked in foreign affairs in this country. Compared to countries like, for example, Singapore and Ireland, these are serious tigers when it comes to economic success. They've got 2.5 times more people in the field, and it's no accident. And I'm making the same statement for New Zealand, that one day this parliament might learn how critical offshore representation is.
3: Winston Peters also suggested the 5% cuts to MFAT on next year and the year after may not happen because of the election. And also, just quickly, in the world of football, Winston Peters backing Tottenham Hotspur to stay up. I asked him his thoughts on Arsenal winning the Prem because he is a Spurs fan. Here is the verdict.
6: Your thoughts as a Spurs fan on Arsenal winning the Prem?
5: Well, I'm very unhappy. I'm hoping they get the draw. They need a draw now. Yeah, very good question. That's more like it.
3: I feel like that might be the first time Winston Peters has ever said someone's had a good question, so I felt like I had to play that moment.

0: moment of history there. But yes, some disagreement in terms of the Ministry of Foreign Affairs and Trade and where that budget should go.
1: I don't know how I feel about that. I feel if you're travelling over to put the best case forward for our country, do you really want them hitting the ground feeling rubbish? Or do you want them hitting the ground, they've had a nice relaxing trip in business class, mm-hmm. and they get off and they're ready to make huge inroads for our country overseas? Mm. I don't think I judge business class for that kind of operation. I mean, maybe not all of them. Mm. I don't know.
2: You get the interns in the back.
1: Yeah, but the interns do a lot over there.
0: I think it's a tough one because Nicola Willis's argument is quite strong, which is saying, well, this is money that could go towards things like hip operations. And then you sort of, but it is a tough one, and it is quite dramatic because both of them feel so strongly about it.
1: Mm. I tell you what, if you put Winston Peters in economy, you're going to get a hip operation, aren't you?
2: Exactly. He needs business.
1: And Chris Hipkins is defending a lack of detail in Labor's future fund policy.
0: Yeah, Labor leader Chris Hipkins standing by the amount of detail in Labor's New Zealand Future Fund. The Labor Party's confirmed, as we know, we will not know what assets will be redirected into the fund because it would make that call after receiving official advice, which it will get after the election if it is successful from officials. Chris Hipkins had this to say in response.
3: It's a pretty simple proposition. The proposition's quite clear. National wants to sell public assets. We want to keep them and put those profits to work for New Zealanders. It's not that difficult.
4: That isn't the detail people are asking for. They want to know what assets.
3: Well, the National Party are asking for that detail, but at the moment they haven't released their own budget yet. I don't think the public really care which companies are going to go in.
0: So the Labor leader there saying he doesn't think the public really care which companies are going into the future fund or not. And whether or not that's true, well, it depends on what the public think. But meanwhile, National's Simeon Brown says dividends from state-owned enterprises currently go towards other services, and says that Labor should give more details on how it would replace this revenue.
2: Mm. Let's put it out there to the Texas. Do you care? Is Chris Hipkins right? Do you care about the lack of detail in Labor's future fund policy?
1: Do you want to know who, which organisations, how many jobs will be created, how much money will be spent, how much will be made, whether it's possible, what it actually is? Mm. I mean, is it actually even a policy if it doesn't have any details at all?
2: It's a good question. Yeah.
0: Or do you not care?
1: Yeah. No, do you not care? 9292.
2: Let us know, yeah. And finally, Nicola Willis is taking aim at Labor's policy platform.
0: Yeah, Nicola Willis has done quite a big speech taking aim at Labor in Parliament. Budget 2026, 1 week away. Very exciting. Nicola Willis has promised some of what it will do. Investment in law and order, health and defence. But then Nicola Willis took aim at the Labor Party.
5: And meanwhile, colleagues, the great quest continues to find a single Labor Party policy.
0: Oh, well, Nicola Willis also quoted an RNZ interview with Labor's Carmel Cipollone. Here's how it went.
5: Carmel, how soon after the budget is Labor going to start releasing policies? And Carmel Cipollone says, well, we need to see the detail.
0: Well, Cipollone was questioned then, why not? And Nicola Willis quoted the next part of that interview.
5: She said, well, I think that might be career limiting. That's what she said. And isn't she absolutely right?
0: That's what she said. Well, Nicola Willis then attempted to roast Labor with this.
5: The Labor Party is too embarrassed to release its policies because it knows that when New Zealanders work out how dumb they are, they won't be voting for them. Because when New Zealanders work out that all they've got in the basket is more of the same old stuff. Because let's remember the Labor Party's greatest hits. Let's remember the Labor Party's greatest hits. Who remembers Kiwi Bill? That was a winner.
0: That was a winner. Well, that was quite a good line from Nicola Willis saying it's the Labor Party's greatest hits. Labor's Carmel Cipollone then, though, got her chance for a reply.
6: Wow. You know they're in trouble when they spend 4 out of their 5 minutes in the general debate talking about the Labor Party.
0: And Chris Hipkins also pointed out that Nicola Willis was the one to do that quite fiery speech, not the PM and National Party leader, Chris Luxon.
7: Mr. Speaker, if Nicola Willis was hoping to replace Christopher Luxon as leader of the National Party, I think her chances just took somewhat of a knock after that contribution in the House, Mr. Speaker. They may have to bring Christopher Luxon out of witness protection after all.
8: Where's he hiding?
0: You love the backbencher Labor MP. Where's he hiding?

0: At the end, trying to add to that speech, but a very rowdy Parliament budget day a week away. So expect some more of this in the lead up to the budget, but also some more big, big announcements, which I'll keep you across. But yeah, quite a bit of tension going on in terms of Labour versus National, such is life.
1: I don't. Here's some text. No, I don't care. I do care. I care. I care that Hipkins, who failed in every portfolio he held, is taking serious oxygen, says this texter. Yes, I do care. It's significant, says Ken. It's pretty 50-50 with who cares and doesn't care on the text machine so far.
2: Yeah.
1: Yeah.
0: Interesting. Yeah. Interesting stuff.
2: Keep them coming through on 9292. We'll do an unofficial poll a little bit later this hour and give you those numbers. That's an exclusive for you, Azaria.
0: Thanks so much. That sounds great.
2: That is our senior political reporter, of course, Azaria Howe. Up next, we get the regional ramp with Emily Ansell and more tragic details from the fatal fire in Christchurch last week. And very soon, you're getting some pushback on the old Colin triple doo-doo situation, Matt.
1: Yeah.
2: We'll get to some of that feedback.
1: Someone said, have you not heard of leaves? I've heard of leaves.
2: Heard
1: of leaves.
2: They're very handy sometimes. Yeah. It is 22 past 12.
1: Risky picking up a dog leaving with leaves.
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2: Very good afternoon to you. It is 25 past 12. Time for the regional wrap with Emily Ansell. Nice to see you, Emily.
13: Hi, guys.
2: So, more tragic details from that incredibly sad double fatal house fire in Christchurch last week.
13: Yeah, the family at the centre of this heartbreaking blaze in Maere Ho have detailed the heroic actions of a father who rescued children from the fire. 23-year-old Rosemarie Couch and her 3-year-old daughter, Sapphire Hope, died in the fire on Whitehall Street last Thursday night. 4 children, aged 10 weeks to 5 years, and an adult were injured. In a statement, the family says the injured adult was the father of 2 of the rescued children. He ferried the children out of the burning house one by one and only stopped when emergency services blocked him. They say they can't express how grateful they are to the man who they describe as a hero. The family say the young mother was gentle and quiet by nature, but fiercely protective of her children. They add toddler Sapphire Hope was a sassy boss amongst her siblings. siblings and had an infectious smile that could light up any room.

0: The cause of the fire is under investigation, but it's not considered suspicious.
1: Oh man, that is horrible. Mm. But what a hero of a man. What a just an old school hero.
2: Definitely. Yeah.
1: It's so good to hear that there are people like that. But yeah, what a tragic story. What's the latest on this long awaited proposed social housing development in Wellington, Emily?
0: Well, the Dwell Housing Trust has submitted a third application to the Ministry of Housing on a proposal for 22 new homes on Gordon Place in Newtown. Dwell purchased the site from the Wellington City Mission in 2015. The first two funding applications were declined due to it being considered too expensive. Since then, Dwell says it substantially reworked the proposal, teaming up with Māori housing provider He Heranga Kura on a joint pitch. The design's been simplified, building heights and home sizes reduced, and overall costs brought down. Dwell Chief Executive Elizabeth Esther says Newtown has a large number of rough sleepers and they want to create warm, stable homes for them. If funding is approved in July, construction could begin next year, with the first residents arriving from 2028.
2: And finally, what is the latest on this police operation at Auckland prisons?
0: Yes, well, this major corruption investigation into Auckland prisons, as you say, is expanding. It's been confirmed in the last hour that 20

0: and other contraband in exchange for cash. They've previously confirmed some are charged with conspiring to supply a Class A drug, namely meth, to prisoners. Both police and the Minister, Mark Mitchell, have been reluctant to share much more, as it's now before the courts. So in terms of details, i.e. who these people are, we'll just have to wait and see.
1: Yeah, we talked about this a couple of weeks ago, didn't we, around how people get to corrections officers. Sometimes their families get threatened, which is pretty terrifying. But we were talking to a guy who rang in, and it was his first day in prison, and a screw came up to him and said, "I can get your stuff, what do you want?" So he hadn't even been in there for a whole day before he was offered something. This was a few years ago. But I was listening to Hosking this morning, and he had a turn of phrase I hadn't heard before around this issue.
2: Right. What did he say?
1: He said, "How do you turn a screw?"
2: Okay.
1: Yeah.
2: How do you turn a screw?
1: Well, how do you turn a screw? Yeah. Well, with a screwdriver.
2: Yes.
1: But when it's a screw that's a corrections officer, apparently you turn them by hassling their family or something grim like that.
2: Yeah, it's not bad for Mike. Yeah. Very good. Emily, thank you very much for coming in as always. You have a nice afternoon. We'll see you back here soon. That is the Regional Ramp with Emily Ansell. Coming up, we're going to get to some of your texts. And boy, oh boy, there's a lot coming through on various few things. On your situation with Colin.
1: Yeah.
2: But also whether people care about this future fund and where the money's going to come from.
1: Yeah. It turns out that the worst crime that you can commit in New Zealand is not picking up the third leaving that your dog has created on a walk in the morning.
2: That's fair. It is 29 past 12.

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7: Headlines are coming up, but before we get to that, plenty of texts coming through.
8: This text says, "Hi Matt, I'm a mowing contractor. If I got a dollar for every dog poo on berms, I'd be a lot better off. As long as the dog poo isn't sloppy, I just roll out of the way with my boot. The next time I mow, it's mostly rotted away. Love your show, Matt and Tyler. I listen on my earbuds or muffs every day. Good on you, Curtis."
7: What a great text. So what was the consistency like? Was it good enough just to give it a tap?
8: It was this third of the morning. Right. So there wasn't a lot going on, to be honest. Matt should have sacrificed one of his Lululemon socks.
7: Mm.
8: That's true, actually. I said there was nothing to pick up the third leaving of the day because I'd run out of bags, except for a pamphlet with a picture of our Lord and Saviour Jesus Christ on it, and I didn't want to use that.
7: Yes.
8: But this text is absolutely right. I was wearing socks.
7: Mm. So you could have sacrificed one of those Lululemon socks.
8: I should have. Yeah. This text says, we were talking about, do you care about the lack of details on the Labour's future fund policy? This text says, I care because New Zealand cannot afford another Labour fiscal disaster and Hipkins is untrustworthy. Mm-hmm. Says this texter. This texter goes, how many times do you half-wits need to be told at ZB? No politician worth their salt would release in-depth details of any policy until the government produces the budget so you know what they're commenting to and then take them apart piece by piece. And I'm sure you'd both be getting a please explain from Hosking regarding your lack of political savvy. And remember, Chippy is always right. And the next PM and what a scab Nicola Willis is, let's get rid of her.
7: Right.
8: Oh, and then it says, you bootlickers praising Hosking. Disgusting.
7: Wow. That's a pretty accurate voice, I imagine. But Chippy's always right.
8: Text us back if I got your voice right, texter. Mm. Yeah.
7: Yeah, but thank you very much for your correspondence. There's plenty more coming in.
8: Yeah, I care about the future and where the money is coming from. I care because Labour policies affect me and my family and our futures, says John.
7: Nice. And we will do a bit of an unofficial poll, a tally, on who cares and who doesn't care. That will come up in about 15 minutes.
8: So this is the issue that we're talking about later on, though. The issue isn't bikers riding together. It's the fact that they're blocking the road so traffic can't get past. And a few of them, not all, are wearing face balaclavas and gloves, which is odd and makes the whole situation feel more intimidating.
7: Okay.
8: But just because you feel intimidated doesn't mean something shouldn't happen, right? Mm. So, I mean, if you've got a bunch of kids, 200 kids riding around on a road and you feel intimidated because they're wearing gloves and face balaclavas.
7: Could be some bias coming in there.
8: I mean, do you feel intimidated when you're out skiing? Because everyone's got their face covered and wearing gloves?
7: Sometimes I do.
8: Do you?
7: Yeah.
8: All right.
7: Keep those texts coming through on 9292. Coming up next, we have a chat to Jess Davidson, Whangarei residents impacted by bird infestation. Right now, it is 25 to 1.

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10: With Your Ride, New Zealand's number one taxi app, download Your Ride today. Police have confirmed 20 people have now been charged in relation to a major prison corruption investigation. They include corrections officers from Auckland's Mount Eden and Waikato Spring Hill prisons, reintegration officers from Auckland South Corrections Facility, and members of the public. Income contribution rates for social housing tenants will rise from 25% to 30% from April next year as part of a multi-year reform of the social housing system. The police watchdogs found Christchurch officers acted unsafely by following two stolen cars at speed in wet, dark conditions in 2023. A vegetation fire is partially blocking State Highway 77 west of Christchurch. Fire crews were called to the blaze near Davies Road between Glen Tunnel and Wind Whistle about 10 this morning. It started in a block of trees before jumping the highway. It has now been contained. Immigration works when it strengthens society and the economy. Read the full column at nzherald.co.nz. Now back to Matt Heath and Tyler Adams.
11: Thank you very much, Raylene. Just before we get to Jess Davidson.
12: This text says, am I missing something? If you divert income from that covers services to a future fund, you then need to replace that income from somewhere to pay for those services. Cheers, Adam. Which might be the problem, mm-hmm. because when you announce that you are diverting some income, then you'll be asked the question of what are you going to cut that is being paid for by that income currently.
11: That's right. There's going to be a gap. So very good text. Keep those coming through on 9292. Right now it's 22-1.
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11: So for thecountry.co.nz, Jess Davidson is back with us. Very good afternoon, Jess.
13: Happy Thursday, guys.
11: Happy Thursday. So I saw this story. Whangarei residents, they are impacted by a bird infestation.
13: Yeah, it's an inland suburb in Whangarei. It's battling that infestation. Atautra Parklands is about 4.5 kilometres inland from the nearest harbour. But for some reason, it's become a regular residence to a huge flock of seagulls. Now, residents describe seeing a big vortex of birds flocking around houses, and they're causing concern as they literally unload a huge amount of droppings on the homes in the area.
12: They'll do that.
13: Roofs have been covered in the pot, and residents are worried about health impacts from it. Now, these birds tend to shift around. Apparently at 4 o'clock every afternoon, they'll just take off from one house and then migrate right around the neighbourhood, landing in various places. Now, council has issued leaflets urging residents not to feed them, which would seem sensible, but some residents have been. Now, it's a mix of gull species, so that includes the red and black bill gulls, so they are protected.

0: under the Wildlife Act. So if you decide to take things in your own hands, killing or disturbing them can result in fines of up to $100,000 or 2 years in prison. There's massive worries about not only health issues, but the corrosion of the roof, because you guys may recall a couple of years ago in New Regent Street in Christchurch, they had this issue, and my car became a regular target for them.
1: Yeah.
0: It only took a couple of days, and it literally started eating the paint off the bonnet of my car. It is acidic, it is feral, and there's nothing you can do because they're protected.
1: Yeah. I looked out my window of my kitchen the other day, and just on, I've got this kind of trestle kind of thing along one of the fence lines, and it was lined up with perfectly equidistant birds, probably about 50 of them, and they were all simultaneously looking at me. And I thought, these birds are...
2: It's Hitchcockian.
1: I know, that's what I thought. I thought, these birds are organising against me.
2: Mm.
1: It just felt pointed.
2: What did you do? Did you keep up the stare contest?
1: I slowly sort of lowered myself down behind the window and then just hid on the ground and waited for them to leave.
2: Wise move. Yeah. Don't muck around with birds. Yeah.
0: But they didn't poo on the trestle, did they?
1: No, they were just there to intimidate me. They were just giving me the stink eye.
2: And it worked.
1: Yeah, it did.
2: Yeah.
0: I can see why people have bird phobias. Mm. Absolutely.
1: Yeah.
0: Totally.
1: Yeah.
2: Jess, thank you very much as always. That's a great story, and hopefully they find a resolution to that one. You have a great afternoon. We'll see you back here soon.
0: Sounds good. See ya.
2: That is Jess Davidson for thecountry.co.nz. Up next, we'll have a chat with Tom Rennell. And My Food Bag has just announced its full-year results. So how is it doing? We will tell you. It is 19 to 1.
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4: 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Mark Mitchell, Minister for Corrections. 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
5: They do an outstanding job in a very difficult environment. And I don't think that money is an issue, because you can't buy integrity. You either have it or you don't.
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9: It is 16 to 1, and Tom Renau, New Zealand Herald business reporter, is in studio. Good to see you, Tom.
10: Good to see you, sir.
9: So My Food Bag, they've just announced its full year result. How did they go?
10: So obviously, considering the sort of wider context in New Zealand with food prices and how those have elevated, you'd assume a meal kit provider would sort of get hit quite hard. By the looks of things, they've had quite a fantastic year, honestly. They've had revenue up 5% to $170.2 million. They've reached sort of 51,700-ish customers now, which is great to see as well. But they've made a net profit of $6.7 million, up 5.3%, which is great to see. And as I said, obviously with those sort of food prices, that's going to hit your margin and your bottom line and how you can manage those things. But they managed to keep it flat year on year, which is a testament to how well they've been able to manage things behind the scenes, whether it's sort of changing the mix in those food boxes and things like that. But yeah, great result from what I can tell.
11: Yeah, it's a good product. I'm on the My Food Bags.
10: There you go.
11: I mean, just not having to make a decision every night, that's why I like the My Food Bags. You just, because you could just spend ages on the phone with the missus going, what are we having for dinner?
9: Oh, tell me about it. And good food with My Food Bag.
10: It's been a while since I've looked in a cookbook, admittedly.
11: Let's just decide, let's have that sorted.
10: Yep.
11: And then we can get on with the other things in our life. And they're currently undertaking a review of the business. Any updates on that one?
10: Yeah, so they announced this about a month ago that they were reviewing their sort of ownership, capital structure, strategic options, everything. Basically because they feel like they're being undervalued. I mean, they can't remember their share price off the top of my head, but it hasn't really grown despite these sort of positive results. Given the wider market, I mean, HelloFresh is not in a great spot at the moment. They've had a lot of legal troubles and some fines from ComCom. And then Bargain Box and things like that, they also haven't had that sort of stride that My Food Bag has. And so they're sort of going, well, why are we not earning more for this? Why don't we see if anyone wants to buy us and give us what we're worth? So that's still ongoing. There's no certainty it'll be bought, but still progressing at this stage.
9: Yeah, good luck to them. It's a great business. Tom, always good to see you, mate. You have a nice afternoon.
10: You too.
9: That is New Zealand Herald business reporter Tom Renau. We're now discussing entertainment and lifestyle news with Varsha Anjali. Nice to see you, Varsha.
12: Hi, guys.
9: So Post Malone, he has announced a New Zealand date as part of his big-ass world tour.
12: That's right. He's coming for a one-off show in Auckland at the Go Media Stadium on October 21st. So it's been 3 years since he was here last. Opening for him is Grammy-winning American R&B artist Don Toliver. So if you're looking to go, pre-sale tickets for this tour are scheduled to be released next Tuesday, with the general tickets available from next Thursday.
11: How does he do the shows? Because, of course, he had that massive...

0: genre change into country music on the last album. So mixing it up, I guess. You got to play all your hits, don't you?
1: Yeah, that's right. You know, keep it broad and get all the appeal.
0: Yeah, he's a massive Magic the Gathering fan. You know that that card game.
2: Yeah, right.
0: He spent $1 million on a card at one point. But anyway, my son ran into him, who's a big Magic the Gathering fan and Post Malone fan, and Post Malone signed one of his Magic the Gathering cards last time he was over.
2: Oh, what a great dude!
0: He's a very, very lovely man.
2: Yeah, he seems it.
0: Speaking of lovely men, Sir Peter Jackson has been commenting on firing Ryan Gosling.
1: Yep, he's finally addressed the years-long controversy surrounding Ryan Gosling's abrupt departure from the Lovely Bones movie, which was released back in 2009, and of course Peter Jackson directed that film. So Ryan Gosling was set to play the father of the main character. That role ended up going to Mark Wahlberg, and it was all because Ryan Gosling gained a bit of weight without consulting Peter Jackson, so that's what Gosling revealed in a 2010 interview. But now Jackson's come out and said he's basically admitted responsibility. He said, "Anytime we recast an actor, it's actually our fault because we didn't get the casting right and we cast the wrong person for a role. It's not because they did anything wrong."
0: Yeah, because they recast Aragorn after a few days, didn't they?
2: That's right.
0: Shooting Lord of the Rings back in the day. But Ryan Gosling's basically the best actor in the entire world, isn't he?
1: You think so?
0: Project Hail Mary, Drive, bloody Crazy Stupid Love. How good's that movie?
2: He's killing it at the moment.
0: The Blade Runner.
2: Good looking
0: Blade
2: man.
0: Blade Runner 2049.
1: Mm-hmm. He certainly is.
0: He's basically the best actor in the world.
2: Yep, there you go.
0: If you ask me.
2: Yep. There's your headline right there.
1: Yeah, I'll write it up tomorrow, guys.
2: Yeah, perfect. Hey, great to see you, Varsha. Thank you very much.
1: See you.
2: That is Varsha Anjali, entertainment and lifestyle reporter. Up next, Darcy Watergrave is in and Ma Nonu's son picked up by an NBL team. We'll tell you which one very soon. It is 11 to 1.
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2: 8 to 1, Darcy Watergrave is in studio, and Darcy, White Ferns, well beaten by England in the first 10-20.
9: Yeah, no, well beaten, absolutely. They scored 136 for 7. Sophie Devine was the only one who shone. 45 at 204, 4 sixes, 4 fours as well. Simply not enough. It got beaten. It got dragged down 140 for three. So they managed to win by

0: 7 wickets, and they did it in the 18th over. And yeah, guess who woke up to watch the chase? It started raining at the end. The ball became very hard to hold. Bree Elling bowled really well, but her last over she got slapped a bit because she just can't hold the ball. Millie Kerr came and tried to tweak it a bit, but again, really hard to hold the ball. So that's cool because, you know, it is England, so it's spring in England, so it's raining.
1: Yeah.
2: And here's an example of some good genes. Matt Anonu's son, Mercury, is playing for the Wellington Saints in the NZNBL.
0: Yeah, he's been picked. They're playing tonight, so the young fella gets a crack. So I hope he's as physical as his dad on court, eh?
2: Yeah.
0: Because, you know, basketball's a non-contact sport. But they get down and do. I think Southland Sharks, they're playing tonight. So it's great. I'm sure Ma'a's super stoked and still playing.
2: Is he a barrel on toothpicks like his dad?
0: I actually haven't seen him, to be fair. Maybe he is. I hope he's a bit longer than that.
1: Barrel on toothpicks. I love that. Darcy, thank you very much, mate. You go well tonight. We'll see you back here tomorrow.
0: I will indeed. Thank you very much.
1: That is Sports Talk host Darcy Watergrave. It is 7 minutes to 1.
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1: News Talk ZB, it is 4 minutes to 1. Coming up after 1 o'clock, the organiser behind Auckland's final Tour de Hood's mass bike ride says this weekend's event could be the biggest yet after more than 200 riders turned out last Sunday. So that is YouTuber and bike life advocate Kimari Naluafi. So he expects 250 to 500 riders to take part in the East Auckland ride, which begins in Glen Innes on Sunday. He says the ride is to give young people a positive outlet, although critics argue previous events have caused disruption and raised safety concerns.
2: You know, what is the problem? Because I've been seeing a lot of people complaining about this. Isn't this just young people building community, building belonging? You know, if you know, there's a few people not wearing helmets. Is that a big deal? If it was a bunch of middle-aged people in Lycra, would we even be talking about it?
1: Yeah, what do you say? 0800 80 1080 is the number to call, and 9292 is the text. And just confirmed, we will be talking to Kimari Naluafi, the organiser of this ride, after 1 o'clock. Hope you're having a great afternoon. Thanks for giving us a listening. You're listening to Matt and Tyler. We will be back very soon.
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9: It's 1 o'clock. I'm Raylene Ramsey. Income contribution rates for social housing tenants will rise from 25% to 30% from April next year as part of a multi-year reform of the social housing system. The near $390 million in savings will be reinvested in raising accommodation supplement rates. Here's political reporter Troy Mattich.
10: Housing Minister Chris Bishop says on average, main benefit holders in social housing are better off by about $100 a week than private tenants on an accommodation supplement. He's also working on a new needs assessment for social housing so tenants are ejected when they're ready to enter the private market.
9: A major corruption investigation involving prison staff has seen more arrests. 20 people have now been charged, accused of being involved in the alleged smuggling of contraband, including drugs, into prisons. This week, police have carried out 25 search warrants. Emily Ansell told Matt Heath and Tyler Adams it includes a cell search at the Spring Hills Corrections Facility in Waikato.
11: Nine corrections officers from Mount Eden Prison have been charged, alongside five reintegration officers at Auckland South. They've now also arrested a person from Spring Hill Prison.
9: Five members of the public have also been charged. Dozens of people have gathered at the edge of the Waiurau River near where a baby's body was found in Blenheim. Police were called to Waiurau Bar Road on Tuesday afternoon after a machinery operator discovered the infant. Officers are investigating how the baby came to be there. Herald reporter Cherie Howie says it's a desolate scene.
12: There was a large group of people out today from iwi police, and even the contractor who found the baby, just letting mum and anyone close to her know that there are people that care and that want to hear from her.
9: A major supermarket chain's backing a law change, making it easier to trespass people after multiple violent incidents. Parliament's Justice Committee is hearing feedback on a bill allowing people to be barred from multiple locations for a maximum of 3 years. Maximum fines for refusing to leave or give your details would also double. Woolworths Head of Safety, Denver Wren, says theft and violence are increasing.
13: In the last 5 years, we've recorded a 238% increase in physical violence and aggression towards our team and customers.
9: Labor's promising to reinstate treaty mentions in the Education and Training Act. The government's removing obligations for school boards to uphold the treaty, with Prime Minister Chris Luxon saying schools should be focused solely on achievement. The Waitangi Tribunal's called for an immediate halt to the changes. Labor's Willow Jean Prime says the party would reinstate treaty mentions if returned to office. She's lodged a member's bill on the issue. News Talk ZB remains New Zealand's number one commercial radio station. The latest GFK radio survey shows more than 657,000 people listen to this station every week. That's over 53,000 more than in the previous survey and is the most in all commercial radio. News Talk ZB also commands an audience share of 14.4%. That's the biggest in the country. The Mike Hosking Breakfast remains New Zealand's number one breakfast show, and Heather Duplessis Allen Drive is the country's number one drive show.
14: In News Talk ZB Sport, the Warriors playmaking puzzle has become clearer with the re-signing of Chanel Harris-Tavita, who's penned a one-year contract extension to keep him at Mount Smart until the end of the 2027 NRL season. With Luke Metcalf moving on at season's end and Tanner Boyd out for the season with an ACL injury, signing the 27-year-old standoff had become a Warriors priority. Ex-Queensland Origin hardman Jai Arrows vowing to fight his diagnosis of motor neuron disease. He's retired with immediate effect after nearly 180 games across the Broncos, Titans and most recently the Rabbitohs. Arrows told Australia's Channel 9 he wants to tackle the disease head on with whatever treatment he can to spend more time with his family.
15: To let people know I am okay and I am ready to fight.
14: Eyes forward to another Open Championship for golfer Daniel Hillier after a solid debut at one of the sport's other majors. A share of 26th place in his first PGA Championship represented a good showing for the Wellingtonian on an ironic course that severely challenged the world's best. Hillier will make his fourth straight Open Championship appearance this July, earning his spot at Royal Birkdale with a memorable victory on home soil.
16: Getting in back in New Zealand Open, it's pretty special, and I'm just looking forward to getting out there. I haven't actually played Birkdale, but from what I've heard, it's absolutely unbelievable. So it's nice to be able to confirm that spot a little bit further in advance.
14: The world number 91's back on the European Tour tonight, teeing off his opening round in Antwerp, Belgium at 10-6. Golf coverage with Crown. There's nothing like a Crown forklift. And Netball New Zealand has hoped defender Catherine Hall could recover from foot surgery in time for July's Commonwealth Games. Hall is out for the rest of the ANZ Premiership, but the Silver Ferns performance team's working towards the 22-year-old rehabbing in time for Glasgow selection. I'm Dean McLaughlin. That's News Talk ZB News and Sport with Fisher Funds, New Zealand's most trusted KiwiSaver provider. It's 1:05. 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
17: 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Great value LPG from Martagas. And Brougham Street, just moderate to heavy and patches both ways between Barrington and Waltham Road. Papanui Road, moderate to heavy and patches both ways between Rugby Street and Heaton. And those roadwork delays continue on Main South Road between Pound Road and Hallsville Junction Road. Switch to Martagas. 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And that's time saver traffic.
8: 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A perfect lawn in any weather.
17: Weather Watch 24/7. The Met Service forecast for Christchurch for the rest of today. High cloud with scattered rain developing this afternoon as gusty northerlies turn southerly, dropping down to a low of 7 degrees tonight. Tomorrow, thick high cloud breaking up in the afternoon with northeasterlies. Tomorrow's high 15, a low of 4 tomorrow night. For the weekend, Saturday, fine southerlies for a time in the afternoon and evening with a high of 15. Sunday, fine with northeasterlies developing in the morning and a high of 14. And ahead to Monday next week, fine weather with light winds and a forecast high of 15.
8: 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Matt Heath and Tyler Adams Afternoons. 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
18: A very, very good afternoon to you. Welcome into Thursday's show. So good to have you with us as always. Hope you're having a great day as well. How you doing, Matt?
19: Very good, thanks, Tyler.
18: Now, can we just say the radio survey results have come out. They come out about three times a year, and it's been great for News Talk ZB and great for the afternoons as well. Thousands of new listeners. So can we just say a big thank you to you guys. Thank you very much for listening to us, taking part, calling us, texting us. We love you, and you're a massive part of the show.
19: Absolutely, and we've got another great show for you today, I believe. We'll see. Might fall off the cliff.
18: Yeah.

0: see how we go. We back it.
1: Yeah.
0: And that's the big thing that matters.
1: Yeah, I'm hopeful.
0: Yeah, yeah, we're always hopeful. After three, talking about that big show, after 3 o'clock, you may have seen this, a luxury Ferrari worth about $630,000 was badly damaged in a crash in Auckland's Newmarket after it was reportedly being driven by a staff member from a luxury car dealership. So a nearby worker told the Herald the high-end Italian sports car appeared to have exited the dealership on Great South Road and attempted to cross three lanes of northbound traffic before being T-boned by a northbound Toyota Aqua.
1: Ah, the Toyota Aqua. When I saw that, I thought, is this the Aqua's fault?
0: Mm.
1: But now it turns like it's someone that works at the dealership. I wonder what position they're in. I mean, if you're a first-day intern, it's not great, is it? I mean, no. If you own the place, you can probably get away with it.
0: Yeah, but that work will be in all sorts of pain right now.
1: Yeah, I remember at a radio station I worked in, there was a intern that started on the first day and knocked both mirrors off the station vehicle. Can happen.
0: Yeah, it can.
1: Yeah. So let's talk about massive cock-ups in the workplace.
0: Looking forward to that after 3 o'clock.
1: It's not easy to drive those cars. Some people have. I once tried to drive my father-in-law's Porsche. Difficult.
0: Is it easy to lay on the gas a little bit too hard?
1: They're sports cars. They're calibrated very differently.
0: Yeah. Looking forward to your stories after 3 o'clock. After 2 o'clock, around the world, and particularly in Western countries, fertility rates are dramatically reducing. Many reasons have been suggested for the drop, including the cost of bringing up children, work-life pressure, and worries about the state of the world. But a new theory is doing the rounds online that the real reason is something very different. So this is from commentator Andrew T. Bagley. So his video on Instagram has been going viral, in which he talks about a theory by economist Catherine Puttle. Here's a little bit of that.
2: For most of human history, children met three needs nobody had to consciously think about. They worked in the fields, in the family business, and in the household economy. They provided security. If something happened to you, older children kept things running, and they were your retirement plan. Not metaphorically, literally. Then machines replaced the labor, insurance and dual income replaced the security, and Social Security replaced the retirement math. The need didn't fade slowly. It got systematically outsourced, program by program, technology by technology, until one day, children were just optional.
0: So it's a hell of a theory. So it's not about the cost of bringing up a child. That's not part of this particular theory. It's certainly not about the worries of the state of the world. What they're arguing is that the real reason is that there was a genuine overarching need for to have children in your life, whether that was to help run the household, to help run the farm back, you know, long enough ago, but also to help you look after you in retirement.
1: Well, it makes sense. That's why, you know, birth rates are dropping right through the developed world, but they're still remaining high in places like Africa. They're falling off a cliff in China. It's in South Korea, it's incredibly low. I think they're down to 0.65, right?
0: Yeah, lowest in the world.
1: New Zealand's is 1.82, so we're not replacing ourselves.
0: Mm.
1: It's a real problem. It's one of the biggest problems facing humanity is our falling birth rate. For the longest time, we were told that there was too many humans.
0: Mm.
1: That turned out to be absolutely short-sighted completely wrong.
0: Yep.
1: There is too few humans, and we need to do something about that. I'm not sure if we can. But the question is, are kids a luxury item now? Are they just for fun? I know, I would say that no matter how poor they make you, they make life rich in other ways, right? Mm-hmm. So if you're going to spend your time and money on anything, then having children is surely the only the most meaningful thing that you can do. If you're lucky enough to be able to have children, then any sacrifice you can make to have them pays off. In so many different ways, even if they're not there to plow the fields for you, and even if they aren't your retirement policy or your injury policy like they once were, there's no doubt that you'll prefer having them when you get older, right?
0: Yeah, that is true for a lot of people. Absolutely, yeah,
1: I mean, some kids are terrible. It doesn't work out for everyone. but generally speaking, they're a great investment for the meaning in your life and the happiness in your life. But you know. That's, I guess, why they're using that the analogy of the horse.
0: Mm.
1: They're, you know, they're something that brings value to your life, but they're a luxury.
0: Yeah, that's going to be a great
1: discussion. According to the sky.
0: Yeah, after two, we're going to have that discussion. So are kids a luxury in 2026? But right now, let's have a discussion about the Tour de Hood's mass bike ride. So the organiser behind that final mass bike ride says he expects this weekend's event could be the biggest yet. Bike life advocate and YouTuber Kimani Na Luafi, he expects between 250 and 500 riders to take part in the East Auckland ride. It begins in Glen Innes on Sunday morning. He says

0: that this gives young people a positive outlet. It gets them out doing some exercise. It gives them a chance to do something decent in the community. But critics have pushed back. They say there's a whole bunch of disruption and raise safety concerns about this particular kids' bike ride.
1: Yeah, so people are talking about them in the media like they're gangs.
0: Mm.
1: But aren't they just young people on bikes building a community together?
0: Mm.
1: Isn't that quite good? Isn't there something quite wholesome about it? You've got a sort of a sense of belonging, something to do, something out and about in the fresh air on a weekend.
0: Mm.
1: And look, the police seem to be working with the organisers. So isn't this just a positive youth movement? I mean, a few aren't wearing helmets, but is that the worst thing that's happened in the world? Someone riding around on a helmet without a helmet on? I mean, maybe you think people should generally wearing bike helmets, but it's not the worst crime that's been committed.
0: Mm. Do the benefits outweigh the cons here?
1: A few people getting in the way of traffic. But if I'm driving around on a Sunday, there'll be groups of lycra'd up bicyclers riding three or four abreast getting in my way.
0: Yep, they cause a bit of disruption.
1: I mean, what about classic car clubs? I love when I'm driving around and there's a classic car club having some kind of meet, driving around and you get to look at the cars. That's disrupting.
0: Yep.
1: That disrupts the traffic.
0: Yeah.
1: What about any kind of fun run?
0: That's definitely disrupting,
1: yeah,
0: but very fun and enjoyable. You love watching that sort of stuff.
1: So if we're being disrupted, don't we want to be disrupted for people that are out and about doing something wholesome? This texter said, I would say that... Oh, no. This said, what are you talking about? Says this texter. Of course it would be better if these thugs were in their rooms doing nothing rather than terrorising law-abiding citizens on the streets. How are they terrorising? Is the terror in your own mind? You know what I mean?
0: Mm.
1: Like, because someone says here... where is it? This text here about balaclavas, right? Where was that? There's something here. This isn't bikers riding together. It's the fact they're blocking the road so traffic can't get past. And a few of them, not all, are wearing face balaclavas and gloves, which is odd. It makes the whole situation feel more intimidating. But just because you're intimidated doesn't make it a bad thing. I mean, some people get intimidated by dogs. Doesn't mean we shouldn't have dogs.
0: That's right. I mean, it's like motorcycle riders, right? Sometimes I see a couple of people on Harleys when I'm driving around, and part of the back of my brain says, oh, you know, I don't know what these guys are up to, and then they drive past and they just go about their day, and I think to myself, man, I'm a numpty. They're just guys out having a nice ride. So if they're not actually intimidating you and staring you down in your car, and I've seen no allegations of these kids doing that. Yes, they're wearing balaclavas, they're not wearing helmets, but by and large, 5 minutes, 10 minutes of disruption in an intersection. What is actually wrong with that?
1: Yeah, for your fellow human beings. And look, if we believe that children are our future, don't we want them out there doing wholesome activities like that? Young people? I mean, these aren't children, but they're young people.
0: Yeah.
1: Younger than you, Tyler.
0: They are, absolutely.
1: Yeah. And if you don't feel intimidated by large groups of lycra-wearing cyclists, why do you feel intimidated by these guys?
0: Mm. So what is wrong with it? 0800 80 1080 is that number to call. Share your view. 9292 is the text number. And a little bit later in this hour, we are going to be having a chat with the organiser. But keen on your views, it is 16 past one.
1: Matt Heath, use your intelligence. Some of these people are doing wheelies.
0: Oh, wheelies.
1: I used to do a lot of wheelies on my BMX back in the day.
0: You're pretty good at the wheelie.
1: Are wheelies intimidating?
0: Yeah.
1: I mean, someone's on two wheels, someone's on one wheel. Are you intimidated by unicyclists?
0: Mm. Tell us what you think. It is 16 past one.
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5: 18 past one, so the Tour de Hoods mass bike ride will be underway on Sunday, and the organiser thinks it's going to be the biggest yet. And the question I've got for you is, there's had a lot of pushback on this particular mass bike ride. What is the actual problem here? And if you were, you saw these other bike rides that happened the previous weekends, did you get caught up in that, and what actually happened?
6: Well, this texter says they are scum. They ride around steering people down in Pukekohe. There's no need to wear balaclavas. It's a purely an intimidation tactic. Well, just because some people ride around steering people down in Pukekohe doesn't mean that the people on this particular organised bike ride are steering people down. Because a bunch of people are saying that they are yelling abuse at people. I haven't heard anything about the yelling abuse. This person said the wheelies are the best. The verbal abuse at people is not good. Thanks for your text, Linda. But the police aren't saying there was any verbal abuse.
5: I didn't see that in the story. That wasn't part of the complaint.
6: So the police say that some, it was disappointing that some were riding on the wrong side of the road. And that's not ideal. You don't want to be riding on the wrong side of the road.
5: No.
6: I mean, especially if you're on a bike, you're likely to come off second best if you're on the wrong side of the road. Generally speaking, on a bike, you want to stay out of the way of other cars, if you can, other vehicles, because you are the smaller vehicle. Not wearing helmets is the other one. And a lot of people saying they wear balaclavas. This woman says, that read before, she says, read the rest of my text, you muppet. Okay, I'll just try and find the rest of your text. I'll read it.
5: Right. It comes in two pieces, and we get so many texts here that ideally you want to send it in one go.
6: But if someone calls me a muppet, then I'm very keen to read out the rest of the text. Whereas I'll try and find that rest of your text, and I'll read it out. But it was kind of like they generally do wheelies in people's direction and make them feel scared. Come on, you know if 500 cyclists of any age rode in the middle of a Saturday in that area taking up the road, tons of people would complain. People complain when they're too wide. The problem we hear is the reports of intimidation, hanging off cars and swearing at people when surrounding their car. That's the real issue. But have they been doing that? So there's been a lot of people saying that, but the police aren't saying they were doing that.
5: That's right. I mean, if you were in a driving...
6: I'm sure people do that. But we're talking about this particular bike ride, and it seems to me that someone trying to create a community and organise a bike ride and engaging with police on it, then you can't lump them in with people that are just riding around that you may have seen that may have intimidated you with a wheelie somewhere.
5: Yeah.
6: You know?
5: I mean, if you were driving around during these other Tour de Horde bike rides the last couple of Sundays, what was the behaviour like? Generally interested to hear from you. If you did feel intimidated or you were intimidated, what actually happened? I mean, if it was just a bunch of these kids wearing balaclavas and no helmets and that aggravated you, generally why? I mean, I think a lot of the time, a lot of these kids are from some pretty rough backgrounds, some hard upbringings.
6: Are they?
5: No doubt about it.
6: Okay.
5: But then when an organiser tries to make something positive out of that situation and actually get them riding along and, as he says, make them part of a community, the backlash to that, it is a strange thing to me that would people have that same feeling and you mentioned this before, if it was 500 people in Lycra, would we still feel that same outrage that, get off the bloody road?
6: Yeah, I mean,
5: you're intimidated by your Lycra.
6: I just don't think because you're scared that someone's doing something wrong. You know, if you're in your car and you're scared by people and on bikes, then, I mean, you've always got the nuclear option when you're in a car. You could just put the pedal down.
5: Yep, very true.
6: They can put the pedal down.

0: Mm-hmm.
1: But they'll only do one revolution with putting the pedal down.
0: Yeah.
1: So the idea that you're intimidated by these people, like this person, Tim, who's very angry. I cannot believe you two muppets. A lot of these cyclists are breaking our laws. And you think that's okay? Show some common sense.
0: Mm.
1: But, yeah, and the police have said that they were better on the second one than they were on the first one. And they're engaging with the police on, working on the rules and getting people on board. I just don't think it's worth getting outraged that someone's riding around not wearing a helmet. Mm. I couldn't give less of a crap about that.
0: Yeah.
1: I mean, and, you know, I go skiing all the time. Am I intimidated by people because they've got goggles and face masks on?
0: Yeah. No. That's a good point. Yeah. What do you say, though? 0800 80 1080. If you do see an issue with this particular mass bike ride, whether that's disruption, whether it's some of these kids who are breaking the law, really keen to get your view on this. 9292 is the text.
1: Oh, here's the rest of this text. Quite apart from the safety aspect for themselves not even wearing a helmet, if you're not a gang, then don't look like a gang and behave like one. Can't people look like anything they want?
0: Mm.
1: I mean, if you're not a gang, it's you that's deciding they're a gang.
0: Yeah, what do you say to that? 9292 is the text, and 0800 80 1080 is the number to call. It's 23 past one.
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3: Chris Bishop is the Infrastructure and RMA Reform Minister and is with us. Port of Tauranga has maxed out. How can you have a Zespri-type industry booming and growing and the key to the world can't?
4: Oh, it's incredibly frustrating. I've met with the Port of Tauranga, very aware of the problem, that they had this RMA proposal back in 2019, 2020, I think. It's all got tied up in the courts. Now they're doing fast track. There was a wee snafu on the first fast track application they put forward. We had a slightly unusual court judgment in relation to that, but it's going ahead now. It's before an expert panel right now. I think we're expecting a decision in the next 2 or 3 months from memory.
2: Back tomorrow at 6 a.m, the Mike Hosking Breakfast with Bailey's Real Estate. 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
5: 26 past one, we're talking about a mass bike ride that's going to be taking place in East Auckland on Sunday. It's called Tour de Hood, so a bunch of young people taking part in that event. But a lot of critics say that they're breaking the law and disrupting other drivers. What do you say? What is the actual problem you've got with this event? 0800 80 1080 is the number to call.
6: Why are you running interference for a gang precursor event? I mean, is anyone apart from this texter saying it's a gang precursor event? Well, we're going to talk to the organiser. I'll ask him. Is this a gang precursor event? I mean, what he's saying it is it's a community event. As this texter said, calm down. It's just a bunch of G's getting some exercise.
5: Yeah.
6: And just because there's some people on bikes, so in Pukekohe, they are little scumbags, had to chase them off tagging my van. Dave, that's if someone is a little scumbag and they're tagging your van, that's a little scumbag tagging your van, right? And there's definitely people on bikes that may be doing bad things. And

0: and those people should be treated for what they are, and get the full force of the law for if they break the law, right? But what we're talking about is just particularly this organised bike ride. And I think a lot of people are clumping a whole lot of stuff together into one thing, right?
1: I think you're right, yeah.
0: The six is, mate, they're popping wheelies and pulling gang signs. The wheelie itself is okay, but when they ding into a car on the road, they just drive off or run away. On this, were they dinging into cars and driving off and running away?
1: I don't know. Again, there was no evidence of that in the story, but what do you say? G'day, Abby. Hey, nice to chat with you. So what's your thoughts about this bike ride?
2: I mean, it's just, you know, a couple of generations older than I am complaining because they can complain, you know? Who cares? Like, at least heads on Xbox and PlayStations and, like, doing brain rot crap on TikTok and whatnot. Like, I don't know. Like, I'm probably not much older than the kids that are out. Well, I probably am a little bit older than the kids that are on the bike, but it's just something to complain about. But there's no point. What I'm saying, there's no point of complaining.
0: Yeah, I mean, if the police are involved and they're going to hassle anyone that breaks the law, then okay, then that's what's going to happen. But just the idea of people going for a community bike ride, it just seems that their level of outrage is disproportionate to what it is, if you ask me.
2: Oh yeah, no, it's unnecessary. Mm-hmm. I mean, yeah, absolutely. Like, you know, if the police catch them doing something that they're not supposed to do.
0: Yeah,
2: absolutely, but.
0: Yeah.
2: Nah,
0: they're
2: just going out for a community bike ride. Like,
0: yeah.
2: Come on, man.
0: I refuse to get furiously angry because people aren't wearing helmets. I mean,
1: I see it all the time.
0: I mean, I might get furiously angry at my own kids if they're not wearing a bike helmet, but in terms of the wrongs that have been committed in this world, covering your face and not wearing a helmet, it's just not on my level of. It doesn't register a lot of outrage for me for some reason. But I seem to be out of step with the texters.
2: No, exactly. There's so much more wrong with the world than Timmy and Jimmy not wearing a bloody helmet for a nice community bike ride, you know?
1: Do you think some of the outrage here, Abby, is because they've called it Tour de Hoods? If they called it something like a Sunday Kids Bike Ride, then you wouldn't get the outrage here. But look, I understand why they've called it that, right? Because they want to get kids in that neighbourhood involved in something arguably positive.
2: Yes, absolutely. Oh, yeah, no, the title is probably maybe missed the mark just lightly, but also you don't have to take offence to it.
0: Yeah, you don't.
2: But you can read it and then carry on with life.
0: It's so true.
2: It's really not that deep.
0: Yeah, it's not a symptom of the disintegration of society as people seem to be suggesting. Because I think every generation has had these been angry at young people. There's someone that's texting in before. When I was a kid, we used to ride around our bikes with full face helmets because we used to race BMXs, and there was this huge public outrage at kids riding around doing wheelies on their BMXs back in the day.
1: How dare you?
0: With their full face helmets on. But that was mainly because we didn't want our faces being smashed up when we, you know, came off a jump or whatever. And plus we thought it looked cool. But it's not like a new thing. And, you know, my dad talks about bodgies. He's always talking about bodgies and boyos.
1: What's a bodgie?
0: What's a bodgie? Someone can tell me. But I think it was young people back in the day were bodgies causing trouble. My dad might have been a bodgie. Yeah. I think every generation or a couple of generations ahead of the last ones are terrified by the young people forgetting how people were behaving back in the day. You know? I think people have always sort of been doing stuff that kind of scares older people.
1: Yeah. Abby, thank you very much for giving us a call. Really appreciate your thoughts. So what do you say to Abby? Is it just, as she says, some of the older generations getting a bit outraged over nothing?
0: Guys, you're really pushing the boundaries today. Do you have the same soft understanding with boy races blocking intersections, wheel spinning, groups doing car speakers battles? The common thread is they are all antisocial behaviours flouting the law. If it was your family member being intimidated, would you still stay on your woke view? That's from Case. But that's ridiculous. Like, so someone says, so we're saying a organised bike ride that has been in contact with the police, right?
1: Mm-hmm.
0: Called Tour de Hoods.
1: Yep.
0: And you're saying you're hassling us because there are also boy races blocking intersections and wheel spinning and groups of car, people doing car speaker battles. That's a different thing. Just because those things exist doesn't mean we're pushing the boundaries on that. We're

0: asking about this particular thing.
1: Yeah, it's not comparing apples with apples. Or, if you think it is, come on through. 0800 80 1080 is that number to call. 9292 is the text. And coming up, before the hour is out, we are going to talk to the organiser, Kamami Naluafi. So that is coming up very soon, but headlines on its way.
0: OMG, says this text. People complain that kids are stuck on their phones. Now they're complaining that they are out and about. Just move on. No one would complain if it was a marathon full of middle-aged people.
1: Mm, yeah. Is there something in that? 9292's the text. Headlines with Raylene coming up.
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12: With Your Ride, New Zealand's number one taxi app, download Your Ride today. Social housing changes announced today reduce the gap between private and state tenants, who'll now pay 30% of their income instead of 25%. Those using benefits to pay for private rentals will get a $10.30 income. An investigation into corruption has led to 20 arrests, 15 prison staff at three corrections facilities and five members of the public. They're accused of being involved in smuggling of contraband into prisons, including drugs. Dozens have gathered near Blenheim's Wairo River, where a baby's body was found on Tuesday, with police investigations continuing. Police are investigating a cyclist being found critically injured under a parked car in Dunedin's Caversham last night on Playfair Street. Newstalk ZB remains New Zealand's number one commercial radio station, with the GFK radio survey showing more than 657,000 people listen every week. A lethal weapon in a child's hand. Calls for crackdown as safety fears grow over high-powered e-bikes. You can see more at nzherald.co.nz. Now back to Matt, Heath and Tyler Adams.
1: Thank you very much, Raylene. It is 23 to 2 and we're talking about this mass bike ride taking place on Sunday in East Auckland. Around 500 riders, young riders, are expected to take part. It's called Tour de Hoods and it's had a heck of a lot of pushback online and in other quarters. So if that's you, if you've come across this particular bike ride in the previous weekends, what is the big concern here? What's the problem with this ride? 0800 80 1080.
0: Dee, welcome to the show.
13: Hey, fellas, how are you?
0: Very good, thanks. Mate, your thoughts on this?
13: Yeah, we were. I actually came across one last weekend. I assume it was a part of the same tour, but there were about 100 riders. My daughter and I were going for a run through Mount Roskill, and we just noticed there was quite a few police around. And then all of a sudden, 100 bikes just started coming towards us.
0: Was that last Sunday, D?
13: Sunday.
0: Oh, yeah. This seems like it'll be the same one. Yep.
13: Yeah.
0: And what were your thoughts?
13: It's pretty much how everyone describes. It's a lot of teens, kids on bikes, wheelies, helmets, no helmets. But it was only intimidating in that we didn't expect it.
0: Yeah, right.
13: As everyone rode by, they were all saying, hi, kia ora, kind of, just really friendly. No one was, intimidating us per se. But, for the whole people not wearing helmets, so, I see enough hipsters not wearing helmets and people on scooters not wearing helmets. Doesn't bother me.
0: Yeah, I mean, ideally you might wear a helmet. I make my kids wear helmets, but in terms of the biggest crimes that have been committed out there on the streets at the moment. So, as you say, so you came across it head on, you're going for a run with your daughter. And so it's just a lot. I mean, I imagine it's a lot to look at, right? You got people, wheelies, were some people wearing balaclavas, D?
13: Yeah, they're all wearing, glasses fully covering their faces and everything. It was, I see how it can be intimidating, but they were actually quite friendly. The police had it under control. We just kind of ran to the side, and when they saw us kind of coming towards them, they moved out of our way.
0: Right. Mm. And were people riding on the wrong side of the road and blocking traffic?
13: No. The police there was like one or two that would kind of sway onto the other side of the road, but no, for the most part, they were on the footpath on the right side of the road. Like I said, there was quite a big police presence there, kind of guiding the situation there.
0: So you've witnessed it. Why do you think there is this kind of, for want of a better word, furore? I don't know if I've ever said the word furore before.
1: It's a lovely word. Furore.
0: A social media furore, people being upset about it. You've witnessed it. Why do you think people are upset about it?
13: Oh, I mean, it's probably all the negative stuff that's been filmed and shared on social media, to be honest.
0: Yeah. There'd be definitely examples of people not, this is an organised thing and the police are there.
13: Exactly.
0: I mean, I'm not saying that there aren't dickheads out on bikes that look very similar, whatever they're, face masks or whatever, doing wheelies and doing stupid stuff and intimidating people. Yeah. There probably is. Mm-hmm. But you can't, just because there are some people doing that, then say that this organised event is bad because there are bad people, It's like you have a classic car club and they're all, beach hop or something.
1: Yeah.
0: They're all driving somewhere.
13: Yeah, exactly.
0: And then there are some dickheads in cars and other places in the city,
13: Right. Yeah, that's right. And even this, just like a big group of cyclists, not even like this Tour de Hoods thing, just big group of cyclists can often be a hindrance on the road and cause issues as well with drivers. So yeah.
1: Absolutely.
13: Yeah.
1: Dee, thank you very much for giving us a buzz in your eyewitness report. So Dee was there. He saw it at Mount Roskill last Sunday.
0: He said it was all curas and hello and getting out of the way of him and his daughter.
1: Yeah. So what do you say? Why do you have a problem with this particular bike ride? If you do, and coming up after the break, we are going to catch up with the organiser, Kamami Naluafi, and put some questions to him. If you've got a question for the organiser, by all means, text it through 9292. That is all coming up. It is 19 to 2.
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4: 16-2, so the organiser behind Auckland's final Tour de Hood's mass bike ride says this weekend's event could be the biggest yet, potentially 500 people and kids taking part. It has got a bit of a pushback in some quarters, so we thought we'd have a chat to that very organiser. His name is Kamami Naluafi, and he joins us on the line right now. G'day, Kamami.
5: Hey, Matt. Thanks for having me on.
6: Thanks for coming on. Hey, so why did you start the Tour of the Hoods events, and what are you hoping to achieve with these rides?
5: So this is a positive outlet for the troubled youth in the neighbourhood. Also, we're encouraging people to get on bikes and get outside. And what we're looking to achieve is like just to create more programs and events around bike life. For instance, shut down the whole Tamaki Drive like they do for the round the bays, you know, and have a event just for bike life, you know, so, or create programs for the kids where they're able to learn the road code, you know, learn the rules or get license and stuff, you know, so that's just what we're looking to achieve with this attention, you know, be able to get sponsors on, get partnerships. So to look to tidy up this event, we look for sponsorships to get money, because what this event lacks is funding and money. For example, if we had the money, we'll be able to get more comms, more marshals on to be able to control these rides, because right now it's run by volunteers, which you act your wage. You know what I mean? And if they're working for free, they're going to act for free, you know? So yeah. So what we're looking for right now is grabbing the attention right now of these sponsors and these funders and be like, hey, we are looking to tidy this up, because we do work with the police now. We're looking to tidy this up with the police. We have talked to council, local boards, local funders. Like, we are in the mix of the talks, but funding takes time. You know what I mean? And I'm looking to legalize this, put it into legal action. That takes time. And also, we need people. We need resource, you know. But this is something where the ball is rolling and we're looking to capture, because now we have the attention of the youth, you know, because it's hard just to get the youth out of bed and just to do something. And to me, as a father, it's great to have my sons and them there, because my sons are attracted to devices. And I believe these young kids are... they have an addiction to devices, scrolling, social media, and now that I have their attention, the message is get outside, get on bikes. This is a positive outlet, especially for troubled youth, and also it brings all different walks of life, you know, like, this is just not from troubled youth. You got, like, Pakehas in there, you know, with their road bikes doing wheelies, which was awesome to see on the weekend, you know, like, it's bringing different cultures, because bike life is not just for one, bike life is for everyone, you know what I mean? So we're encouraging more people to get on bikes, to get outside, more active lifestyle, getting back into active networking, and also some of these kids, they lack socializing skills, you know, because the only socializing they do is online gaming, Fortniting, Call of Duty. So when they come outside, for instance, the results we've seen from one kid was when they first came, they're not talking, you know, and at this right now, they have so many friends, and now they're talking and smiling, and they're able to say more than one sentence, you know, so it builds confidence, bro. Like, so there's a lot of mental health that goes on these rides, and that's what these people don't see. So if you go back to my videos and stuff on my social media, pass me the ball on Instagram and Facebook, you'll see the outrage.

0: just comments, but that's what the people don't see. Mm. You know what I mean? And we're going to keep pushing that positive narrative because this is a positive thing, and we're going to fight for it because it's something we're fighting for as well. You know what I mean? And definitely something that it has to win the public's heart, and that takes time, which we understand. And also have talked to the boys about being calm with reaction and stuff like that, because we're trying to push a more positive narrative to society, because it's an image society will take a while to accept, because it's something new, the balaclavas. Like it's just something that's going to take time. And
1: why do the writers wear balaclavas? Because a few people have been texting and saying, you know, we feel a bit intimidated because why are people wearing balaclavas if they're not doing anything wrong?
0: I understand from their perspective, but I also understand from the boys' perspective. It's just cool. It's fashion. Mm. You know what I mean? It comes with the bike life tier. Like, it's part of the swag. Like, for instance, like, balaclava is just part of the bike life culture. Like, you wear it for motorcycles. Cyclists all wear it, you know, when it's cold, because it's a safety requirement. But the boys just wear it because it's fashion. It's part of the bike
1: life fashion. What about the helmets? Because a lot of people complain that some people aren't wearing helmets. Are you trying to push more people to wear helmets, or are helmets kind of...
0: Yes, so we are encouraging helmets. That's a bit of a fashion and also a funding barrier there, because most of these kids come from low-income families, so they kind of struggle, you know, like with the basics as well.
2: Mm.
0: So I think money is definitely a barrier, but I think we do encourage safety, because we are working with a few funders at the moment to try to get a whole lot of helmets just funded for these events to make it safer. You know, so that is in the works, but I think at the meantime is capturing these sponsors and getting them to be like, hey, get behind it, help us tidy this up, because we are going to be going outside of Auckland straight after this tour. So it's going bigger, you know, and it's something that's bigger than us, that I believe, and it's something that is growing rapidly.
1: Kimami, what are your interactions with the police like?
0: My interactions with the police are very good on all the rides. We all just sort out the routes, and it's mainly just to stay out of the public's way, you know, because these rides are still at a smaller scale, and it's something new, and it's bringing the attention now of the people. And it's like, now that I have the police on board, and I have also like funders, it's like we're trying to now create a way where the boys can continue this, but in a safer way where it's more considerate of all road users, you know, because that is the goal with this event.
2: What do you say to people, Kimami? And we get a lot of texts, people pushing back and saying it's intimidation, et cetera, et cetera. They're not abiding by the road rules. What do you say to those people in regards to what you're trying to do for this event?
0: I just want to say, hey, man, I apologize for how some riders act and behave, but we are working to make it safer. We are making it to move it from grassroots to a bigger scale, where it is pretty much brandable. You know, so it's just, you'll definitely see the improvements in the next coming events. That's for sure.
1: Is it gang related at all? A bunch of people are saying it's gang related.
0: No, definitely not gang related, but definitely we do have people from that walk of life. Like I said earlier, bike life is for all walks of life, you know, so definitely they are a part of amongst it, but they are not the main cause of this.
2: Mm. Kimami, thank you very much for having a chat with us.
1: Yeah, how would someone get hold of you? How would someone get hold of you if they wanted to sponsor you? If there's someone out there that wants to help you clean up what you're doing and hire more people to keep things in line, how would they get hold of you?
0: Yes, please. You can find me on Facebook, TikTok, on Instagram, YouTube. Pass me the ball, 67679. And also, bro, just thank you for having me on. Thank you for allowing me to have time to share this awareness around Bike Life Collective New Zealand. And just shout out to everybody that's showed love. And I appreciate all the love and support. Much love and respect.
1: Cool. Thanks for coming on, mate. Appreciate it.
2: Thank you very much. And great to chat with you, and love the passion, Kimami. So what do you say to Kimami? That's the organizer. You heard what he's got to say. So love your feedback. 9292. It is 8 to 2.
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9: Kamami for New Zealand of the Week, says Kat.
8: He was certainly a passionate man. Lyle, got about 60 seconds. What's your thoughts?
10: 60 seconds, I'll go straight into it. So, great head back on. You've got to define what problem you're trying to solve. So, you've got a lot of you on social media not getting off, getting active. What is that? Getting more involved, withdrawing from and to office, so therefore they're not. Don't work as well.
8: What a blow, Lyle. Your phone just wasn't playing ball.
9: I can't get you. We couldn't quite hear you, but I think what you were saying is like what was the problem it's trying to solve, and it's getting kids out and about and off their devices and social media. This says, what an amazing initiative. All power to the sky. Imagine if these kids develop lifelong exercise habits. How brilliant. My husband is a mad crazy cyclist of 70, so he would love to hear that more crazy cyclists are going out there onto the street. This text said, can those kids go and do something useful like robbing Michael Hills or Super Liquors? That man is trying to do something for the kids, and you get the grumpy brigade out. Boy, I can't even speak.
8: That's a good text there. What a great discussion. Thank you very much for all your texts. I mean, boy, oh boy, we got some fiery texts that hour.
9: Yeah, he hasn't convinced everyone, but I think he's convinced some.
8: Yep, absolutely, and that's all it takes.
9: He's engaged with the police, and he wants to do something for his community.
8: Yep.
9: Maybe you're a bit intimidated by it, maybe that's not great, but in the end, don't we want people trying to engage with the kids and do something for the communities?
8: Yeah, spot on. Thank you to everyone who called and texted on that. Coming up after 2 o'clock, is having kids a luxury item now? We'll see you more soon.
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4: It's 2 o'clock. I'm Raylene Ramsey. An overhaul of the social housing system is focusing on reducing the gap between tenants of social houses and private rentals. The change announced today means social housing tenants will pay 30% of their income in rent. That's up from 25%, an average increase of $31 a week. Meanwhile, those using benefits to pay for private rentals will get an income rise of $10.30. Housing Minister Chris Bishop says the current system isn't fair.
5: I'm not pretending for a moment that this is an easy decision, but the current system is not fair and not right. There's no easy way to create a fairer system, but we are making that tough choice to do that.
4: Police have arrested 15 prison staff accused of smuggling phones, drugs and tobacco into prisoners in exchange for cash. They're among 20 people charged, including 5 members of the public. And corrections and reintegration officers at Auckland's Mount Eden, Waikato Spring Hill and Auckland South Corrections facilities. Emily Ansell told Matt Heath and Tyler Adams the police investigation spanned more than a year.
6: This week they've conducted 25 search warrants across the Auckland, Waikato and the Bay of Plenty regions. A cell search was also completed at the Spring Hill Corrections facility in Waikato.
4: Woolworths says stores averaged just under 2 serious incidents every day last year. The supermarket giant is submitting in favour of a law change to make it easier to trespass people at Parliament's Justice Select Committee. A bill doubles maximum fines and lets people be barred from multiple locations for up to 3 years instead of the current 2. Woolworths safety head Denver Wren says events involving weapons rise every year.
7: Certainly. We know that recidivist high harm offenders, they do move through our communities geographically and they do cause harm.
4: Police have caught a man accused of forcing a boy out of a car outside an Auckland Woolworths last night and driving away. Joey Dwyer reports.
8: The 31-year-old man allegedly yelled at the boy to get out of the SUV while his dad was shopping inside the Ponsonby store and drove away at speed. The vehicle was abandoned in Arch Hill and the man reportedly started jumping fences before police arrested him on Karangahape Road. Police say he had a concealed knife and imitation gun. He'll appear in the Auckland District Court today.
4: Traffic's moving again west of Christchurch on State Highway 77 between Glen Tunnel and Windwhistle after an earlier fire. Tens of thousands of wealthy Gulf State expats are packing up and moving elsewhere. An Economist article places New Zealand high on the list of destinations. Immigration consultant Stuart Nash says our remoteness that once put people off has become a major advantage. He says with political uncertainty in Taiwan, Europe, the Middle East and the US, we're seen as a paradise at the bottom of the world.
9: By and large, a lot of the ultra-high net worth individuals are looking for a tax haven. But for the first time in a long time, if not ever, they're now looking for a safe haven.

0: More bills have been pulled out of Parliament's biscuit tin. Labour MP Helen White's bill would require insulated curtains in all rentals. National's Catherine Wedd's bill strengthens penalties for blocking roads. And Green MP Lan Pham's ban mining on conservation land.
1: News Talk ZB Sport. Standoff Chanel Harris-Tavita's embraced another season at the Warriors, but hasn't committed to a long-term deal. The 27-year-old signed a one-year contract extension to the end of the 2027 NRL season. NRL coverage with Pit Stop. 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A homecoming for David Nika as the Kiwi boxer moves closer to another world title fight. Nika has confirmed he'll meet New Zealand-born Australian Floyd Masson on Auckland's North Shore in an IBF Cruiserweight World Title Eliminator. And Nika's stoked to rip into only his third professional appearance on Kiwi canvas.
2: This is what it's all about. This is what I envisioned. And like I said, it's the first time I've come back and been like, yeah, this is how I wanted it to be.
1: Former Warrior Manu Vatave has been confirmed on the undercard. Breakers general manager Dylan Boucher's backing new coach Gordon Herbert to juggle ANBL and international basketball duties. The 67-year-old signed a two-year deal with the New Zealand club and will remain coach of the Canadian men's national team. Herbert also led Germany to a World Cup title in 2023, so is no stranger to international basketball's demands. And Boucher says the Breakers aren't either.
3: Of any club in the world, we're probably the most skilled at balancing the FIBA windows. We've had previous head coaches and assistant coaches have been involved with national teams. You know, half of our team plays in those windows anyway.
1: The Oklahoma City Thunder have a slim advantage in Game 2 of their NBA Western Conference basketball final series against the San Antonio Spurs. After a shock first-up loss at home, the Thunder are ahead by a slim 3 points early in the third quarter, 66-63. And in the NHL ice hockey playoffs, two goals in the second period has the Vegas Golden Knights 2-0 up over the Avalanche in Game 1 of the Western Conference Final in Colorado. I'm Dean McLaughlin. That's News Talk ZB News and Sport with Fisher Funds, New Zealand's most trusted KiwiSaver provider. It's 5 minutes past two. Matt Heath and Tyler Adams are next.
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5: Training learners win a smoker shout with Mito. At Main South Road, roadwork delays continue between Hallsville Junction Road and Pound Road. Papanui Road, still heavier patches both ways between Merivale Lane and Heaton. Just light to moderate though along Main North Road between Harewood and Sawyers Arms Road. Rickerton Road, fairly slow westbound between Mandeville and Matipo Street. Go to mito.nz to be in to win a legendary smoker shout. It's time saver traffic.
4: Weather with Smartgrass. Every forecast suits Smartgrass.
5: With the watch 24/7, the Met Service forecast for Christchurch for the rest of today, high cloud with scattered rain developing this afternoon as gusty northerlies turn southerly, dropping down to a low of 7 degrees tonight. Tomorrow, thick high cloud breaking up in the afternoon with northeasterlies. Tomorrow's high 15, a low of 4 tomorrow night. For the weekend, Saturday, fine southerlies for a time in the afternoon and evening with a high of 15. Sunday, fine with northeasterlies developing in the morning and a high of 14. And ahead to Monday next week, fine weather with light winds and a forecast high of 15.
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6: 2:06. Welcome back into the show.
7: Now, you find out who your friends are in times of peril. And I was just out at the coffee machine and I was making myself and Tyler a coffee.
6: Beautiful.
7: And
6: coffee.
7: Then a little, you know, a warning flashed up on the coffee machine and said, you need to get rid of the old grounds, coffee grounds.
6: Yes.
7: And so I thought, oh, God, how am I going to do this? We don't have much time if we have to be back on air. So I tried to, you know, look at the diagram and work out how to do that.
6: You're in a world of trouble.
7: And so I pulled it out. But at the same time as pulling that out, I pulled out the catch tray. And just so much liquid went everywhere into the shared kitchen space. And so I sort of tried to run to the landfill bin and pour it in there and unleashed a whole lot of water. Just all over. It was awful. There was just so much liquid in the kitchen.
6: It was a war zone.
7: Massive hazard right now.
6: Yeah.
7: Someone will have slipped over and crashed their head. Speaking of bicycle helmets in the last hour, I think we need everyone wearing a bicycle helmet in the workplace. Water there is there. But I say you find out who your friends are in times of peril because

0: as soon as it happened, Tyler ran away. He skedaddled
1: out of there. Look,
0: and left me.
1: Here's the context.
0: The voice of rugby, radio's voice of rugby, Elliot Smith, he came running and helped me, and he was getting tissues and he was helping with the catastrophe. But you ran. You scarpered. You left me in a time of peril.
1: Here's the situation. So I saw you and Elliot taking grenades with this coffee machine trying to figure it all out. I saw the war zone that was happening, all this coffee liquid spilling on the floor. And you're right. I did say, I want no part of this. Good luck, boys. And I skedaddled. But where's the sense in all of us taking grenades? You know, at that point, I had nothing to do with it. Then I ended up in that situation. I thought, you know what? For once in my life, actually not for once in my life, I'm just going to back walk here and bugger off.
0: A friend in need is a friend indeed. I don't know if there's a rhyme about someone that hoofs it as soon as 4 litres of water are poured on the ground in a shared kitchen. But whatever that is,
1: yeah,
0: that is who you are.
1: Thank God for Elliot Smith.
0: Yeah.
1: Yeah. Oh, he's the man you need in the bunker.
0: He was a hero.
1: He was, certainly he's a was. Hero. Yeah, well done. Beautiful coffee, by the way, mate, so thank you very much. Right, on to this topic. This is going to be a great discussion for the next hour or so. Across the world, as we know, particularly in Western countries, fertility rates have been falling sharply, and it's pretty concerning in a lot of quarters, with explanations often pointing to the rising cost of raising a child, work and life pressures, and concerns about the future. But a new idea is gaining attention and suggests the real cause may be something quite different. A viral Instagram video from commentator Andrew T. Bagley, he explores this theory, referencing economist Catherine Patalik, and here it is.
2: Children didn't get expensive, they got unnecessary. And that should terrify you. Here's a comparison that sounds insulting until you sit with it. Children are like horses. In the early 1900s, major cities were drowning in horses. They powered transportation, hauled goods, made economies move. People didn't keep horses because they loved horses. They kept them because they needed them. Then Henry Ford dropped the Model T. Within a few years, the need collapsed. Not because horses got more expensive, but because cars did the job better. Today, the only people who keep horses are the ones who genuinely love them, despite the cost, the mess, and the work. An economist named Catherine Patalik argues children are going through the same transition, and the data backs her up. For most of human history, children met three needs nobody had to consciously think about. They worked in the fields, in the family business, and in the household economy. They provided security. If something happened to you, older children kept things running, and they were your retirement plan. Not metaphorically, literally. Then machines replaced the labor, insurance and dual income replaced the security, and Social Security replaced the retirement math. The need didn't fade slowly. It got systematically outsourced, program by program, technology by technology, until one day, children were just optional. But here's the part that should actually unsettle you. Your grandparents didn't decide to have kids. That's just what you did. The default. You're the first generation that has to actively choose it, against a culture that models the good life as optimized, unencumbered, and free. Behavioral science is unambiguous about what happens when something shifts from default to deliberate opt-in. Participation collapses. No subsidy fixes a default shift. Japan tried bonuses, incentives, paid parental leave for years. Birth rates kept falling. Because you can subsidize diapers, you can't subsidize desire. The fertility crisis isn't just an economic problem. It's a meaning problem. Ask almost any parent who genuinely loves their kids whether they'd wish they'd had fewer. Almost none of them say yes.
3: I just really didn't even know I can love like that. It's really my priorities shifted completely to them. They turn my world upside down in the best way.
2: So why does the story we're telling make it feel like the obvious answer is no?
0: So there was an AI, even though that guy sounds like AI.
1: Mm, he was a real person.
0: If he sounds dangerously AI, that guy.
1: He looks robotic as well.
0: For a non-AI.
1: Mm.
0: Yeah. So basically saying today only people that keep horses are those people that love them.
1: Mm.
0: And that kids are the same thing. That they used to have incredible benefits having kids. They would work the fields. They work the family business. They were your supplied your security. If you got injured, you had a bunch of family members around to look after you. If you should, you know, become seriously ill or whatever, and they were your retirement plan.
1: Yeah,
0: because you know social welfare, pensions and unemployment benefits and, you know, healthcare are a very recent thing.
1: Mm.
0: Free healthcare are very recent things, aren't they? So kids aren't the economic driving forces they once were, right?
1: Mm.
0: So if you, in fact, it sometimes feels like our whole economy is geared towards making it difficult to have kids. For example, you know, it used to be that one member of the family could have a job and you could have a house and a car and one person could stay at home, look after the kids and everything was okay, right? But the economy has changed such that two

0: people basically have to work full time to look after their kids. You have kids and they end up, you know, having to take them to daycare. Someone has, you know, the kids have to be in daycare because no one can afford to stay at home and look after the kids, or not many, right?
1: Mm.
0: It's almost like kids have become a luxury. Also, at the same time, people are sort of sold the idea that you want to live this traveling the world Instagram style life, experiencing all these things, and that kids are just a pain in the ass.
1: Freedom.
0: Yeah,
1: that
0: freedom.
1: Is, yeah, that is the dream that's sold, that you've got ultimate freedom, and kids sometimes get in the way of that. But is that true? What do you say? 0800 80 1080, are kids becoming a luxury item in 2026?
0: Yeah, so I would say that no matter how poor you are, and how poor, well, no matter how much poorer kids make you, they are worth it. They make your life rich in a way that no money can make you rich, or no experiences, no travel, no Instagram photographs at Machu Picchu or whatever can make you happy. And if you're going to spend your time and money on anything, there is nothing more meaningful than children. It's my experience having two children. They definitely haven't made me richer.
1: Mm.
0: But they've made my life richer.
1: That's a big why.
0: Sounds like a cliche.
1: Mm.
0: But they have. But that's kind of playing into his point, right?
1: Mm.
0: So I don't have my kids because I need them. I don't need them ploughing the fields. Maybe I do need them for my retirement. I wouldn't mind if one of them hiffed up a granny flat out the back of their house at some point.
1: Sounds
0: I'll be
1: nice.
0: Happy.
1: Yeah. Intergenerational
0: living. Happy to move in there.
1: Yeah.
0: Absolutely. But I have them, and I think it's a great thing that I have them, and I think they've made my life so much better. But they haven't made me richer.
1: Yeah. What do you say?
0: They're not my health plan, and they're not, jokes aside, my retirement plan.
1: Yeah. 0800 80 1080 is that number to call, 9292. Do you agree? Is this why people are having less children, as they've lost that desire and children are optional now? 0800 80 1080 is the number to call. It is 2:15. Back very shortly.
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1: 2:17. So is the real reason for people having fewer and fewer children the world over simply because kids are a luxury item in 2026?
0: Fellas, all your theories.

0: are wrong. The real reason is because of overpopulation. Well, actually, we're suffering population collapse, not overpopulation. That is one of the biggest existential threat pretty much to humanity.
1: Absolutely.
0: Is population collapse, not overpopulation. We were told that for the many years that, and I think that's the difference between, you know, the extinctionists told us that more humans were bad for so long. People started to believe it. Anyway, our homes can only sustainably support about 2 people. So the current 8+ stock units is massively overdone. I know several young people who are not reproducing because what kind of world are you bringing them into? What are the kids of the future going to eat? What are they going to live? We can't look after the ones we've got. The last thing we need is more people. Well, they were saying that back in the 70s, that we wouldn't be able to have enough, the world wouldn't be able to take 4 billion people.
1: Mm.
0: But technology has meant that we've been able to feed so many more people, and it just hasn't panned out that way.
1: Yeah.
0: There's plenty of room. We need more people. That's the problem.
1: Yeah.
0: Not underpopulation. But also, what kind of world would you bring them into? What kind of world has anyone brought kids into? The world has never been a safe place to bring world. People have been bringing kids into more terrifying situations than we are now.
1: Yeah.
0: In fact, this is probably arguably the easiest time in the world to, you know, as far as what kids get.
1: Yeah.
0: Into the world, the way they're treated.
1: Definitely.
0: It's less dangerous in Western countries than it's ever been.
1: In terms of the resources they have access to, bang on.
0: In fact, arguably, that's why the problems we're causing them is problems of luxury.
1: Yeah. 0800 80 1080 is the number to call. Greg, what's your thoughts?
2: Yeah, g'day, guys. Hope you're well today.
1: Very well.
2: Look, I've got a 21-year-old, a 17-year-old, and a 4-year-old. And been lucky enough to bring up all my kids on one wage so mum could stay at home. But it is so much harder now with the 4-year-old than it was with the older kids, just from the cost of just living, you know. And so I think it is getting more and more a luxury because of that cost. And saying that, I couldn't imagine life without my kids.
0: Yeah.
2: So I'm incredibly blessed, you know, but it's getting hard, man. And, my little 4-year-old's about to go to school next week, so, you know, my wife could start doing a little bit more work, so that'll ease up on the on the pain we're suffering right now to try and keep.
0: But what you say is important, though. No one that has, you know, 3 kids wishes they had 2. You know what I mean? That's a very, very rare thing for someone to say. Like, however many kids you have, you're so grateful to have those kids, right, Greg?
2: Yeah. The little one's on the second marriage, and that's probably the only reason I had the third child, all it is. But look, I think overpopulation is also becoming more and more a reason. Now, the great David Attenborough has just turned 100, and I watched the speech of his. And if you weighed every single mammal on Earth today, 96% is made up of people and their domestic animals.
0: Yeah, but that's what's happening now is the birth rates. Like, say you take South Korea, the birth rate is now 0.86. So what happens with population decrease is the amount of young people coming through is falling off the cliff in all Western worlds. In New Zealand, I think it's 1.82. In Australia, it's 1.65. That means in South Korea, for every woman is replacing themselves 0.8.
2: So that
0: does not equate. Like, there aren't enough people. On the earth is what I'm saying.
2: It would equate if the population can decrease, as long as the younger population now can afford to keep themselves older. And this is why we have to have KiwiSaver. For every school leaver, it has to start a 10% KiwiSaver contribution so they can afford to retire and they can afford the healthcare and all that sort of stuff themselves.
0: But they won't. But can you see that young people will not vote to look after old people? That won't happen.
2: Yes.
0: What's going to come through? Then they're going to go, why am I looking after these old people? And all those services will disappear in the next. That's what happens with population decrease, is that the young people go, now, why am I paying for these people? And we'll have huge amounts of old people that are just abandoned.
1: Yeah.
2: This is why you have to do it with just school leavers now, because the school leavers don't have the vote yet.
0: Mm.
2: And so from today, every school leaver has to do a 10%. Contribution to KiwiSaver, no matter what. Don't touch the employer contributions, because that would just mean no one would employ a school leaver. But that would mean that the KiwiSaver would quickly build up as the population

0: gets older, because the younger people can afford to look after themselves. And look, again, 70% of the birds in the world are poultry.
1: Mm. Yeah.
0: And they're the two facts that blew me away.
2: It's an interesting one, though. So if you're a species that wants to do really well, then you buddy up to humans. Wheat and cattle have done very well compared to some other things, haven't they?
3: They're booming at the moment, yeah.
2: Thanks for your call, Greg. Appreciate it.
3: Just quickly on Greg's point, though, I mean, part of the argument here is, you know, because he was talking about getting a financial boost to be able to afford to raise a child, but they tried that in Japan and they tried that in many other countries with a massively reduced fertility rate, and it hasn't worked, the baby bonuses, and that's the whole point. It's that desire to have children has started to drop off because people think it's optional. I don't really need to bring a child into this world. What is it going to bring me in my life? But you as a parent, clearly the children have brought you a lot in this world.
2: 100%.
3: Myriad of different things that they've brought to your overall joy and happiness.
2: I might have needed them for my mental well-being because they might give me meaning in life and purpose in life. But I didn't need them economically.
3: Mm.
2: In fact, economically, they haven't been great. Wayne makes a good point here on the text, though. Also, our grandparents didn't have contraception, so if great-grand was going to fulfil his needs, great-grandma was going to bear the results.
3: There is that.
2: Mm. I mean, that's true. I mean, a lot of people were just getting, you know, it used to be a matter of course.
3: Mm.
2: You'd finish school, you'd meet someone, you'd get married, you start having kids.
3: Yep.
2: And because you were married, you were making a lot of love, and the kids just kept coming.
3: Yeah, that's right. That was just a thing to do. Yeah.
2: Contraception has changed things.
3: Yeah. What do you say? 0800 80 1080. Is having kids a luxury in 2026? It is 24 past two.
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3: 26 past 2. So is the real reason people are having fewer children is the fact that they are optional today. They are just a luxury item and they're not really needed for day-to-day life for many people. 0800 80 1080 is the number to call. G'day, Jono.
0: Hey, good afternoon, guys. Hey, look, I think what we have to factor into the equation here is that up until the 1950s, and especially in the first half of the 20th century, government policies and all this public sentiment was centred around the family. You can look at the Savage government in the 1930s, and their policies directed towards the family. The idea was mother, father, 2.3 children and a house, and the father out there working. And then what happened was, in the 1960s, that society started to swing towards individualism. Society has become more and more about the individual and less about the family. And big business, in their marketing, don't market to families. They market to the individual. And so people have become, well, what can you do for me? It's all about me and less about other people, and especially in certain cases, you know, family. So that's over, you know, a period of time has swung, and we're going further and further away from the family and more towards being individuals. And, you know, it's actually, I think it's a sad indictment on society as we know it.
2: Yeah, I think people do get sold a little bit of a lie that if you live your life and you have all these experiences and you buy all these products, that will end, that will create happiness and fulfillment because you've had this amazing career and life and you've been to all these places and you've got a nice car and whatever IKEA units you've got thrown together around your house. But everyone knows that what brings you happiness in life is your interactions with other human beings. So I think you're right. I think the family unit isn't the unit of it. I mean, we do have working for families. We do have some things like that. But I think you're right, the family unit. But you think that might be to do with what Wayne texted before, Jono, that contraception became a big thing. And so people weren't automatically having children and ending up and being in families. So maybe a couple of things that happened, that the families and the size of the families and people having kids later and all these kind of things have all worked together to end up where we are, as opposed to some kind of plan from the government, if you see what I'm saying.
0: Yeah, look, I think contraception and the use of contraception is a byproduct of people's thinking. So for those people that still are family-centred, contraception might not quite come into it, okay? But for someone that is, I want to do my stuff, I want to look after myself, or me and my partner are going to do stuff together, and we don't want children, because that might just get in the way of that. Well, contraception is a means to that end, isn't it?
2: Yeah.
3: Yeah, I think a lot of it actually, and look, I say this as, and it's well known, and I've said it many times, that me and my fiancée Maeve are trying to have a child, and we're going through the process of that. But I think it seems to be the messaging out there for anyone who wants to become a parent or have a child, that it is an incredibly daunting thing to do, that it is going to drastically change your life, that it's going to be this expensive, that you're going to have to change around a whole bunch of things in your existence to make sure that you look after this child to the best of your ability. So that messaging seems to get pumped into young people now, and I think that's detrimental, that if it is optional to have children and you don't really need them anymore, then all that messaging saying it's going to drastically change your life and make it harder, that is a terrible thing to say to young people.
0: And look, I'll tell you what, in my line of work, I come across constantly young people and tamariki that are the byproduct of people that just have children, right? Without giving it due thought and without making a long-term commitment to their well-being and best interests. And in the end, it's the children that you know, end up suffering and become unproductive members of society in some ways, unless they find the right person in their life to support and guide them.
2: Yeah, I mean, there's no doubt. I mean, when you talk about the family unit, there's the family unit can be great, but also there's many, many examples of the family unit being horrific as well, isn't there, Jono?
0: Correct, mate. I've said all the time.
3: Yeah.
2: Well, good on you, mate.
3: Thank you very much for your thoughts. You agree with Jono, 0800 80 1080. Is there no longer a big focus on families and family units that there used to be? 9292 is the text.
2: This text says, Matt, you keep saying that having families used to be a matter of course. Don't you mean intercourse? Yeah.
3: Well, Matt,
2: it wasn't.
3: It was there for the taking. Yeah. You lobbed that ball up and someone smashed it back at you.
2: It was a matter of course and a matter of intercourse as well.
3: Keep those texts coming through. 9292 headlines with Raylene coming up. The question we've put to you is, are children a luxury now? This is on the back of a new theory that's going viral, and we're going to play a little bit of that theory for you after the headlines, which are coming up.
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6: With Your Ride, New Zealand's number one taxi app, download Your Ride today. The Housing Minister says they're reducing the gap between tenants of social houses and private rentals and making things fairer. State housing tenants will now pay 30% of their income in rent, up from 25%, and those paying for private rentals with a benefit income will get a top up. Police have arrested 15 prison staff and 5 members of the public on charges relating to smuggling phones, drugs and tobacco into prisoners in exchange for cash. Woolworths says stores averaged just under 2 serious incidents every day last year as it submits in favour of a law change to make it easier to trespass people. Police, iwi and members of the Blenheim community are urging the mother of a baby found dead near Waiuro River on Tuesday to come forward to be helped. Members' bills to make landlords install curtains to crack down on street protesters and ban mining on conservation land have been pulled out of Parliament's biscuit tin. Anzac dilemma. Big money across Tasman leaves New Zealand rugby in a bind. You can find out more at nzherald.co.nz. Back to Matt Heath and Tyler Adams.
7: Thank you very much, Raylene. It is 24-3. So the massive drop in fertility rates around the world. A new theory maintains it's not because of the cost of raising them or fears about the state of the world. It's because they're no longer needed in the way they used to be. This is a theory that's going viral online at the moment, mentioned by commentator Andrew T. Bagley. Here's a little bit of that.
8: For most of human history, children met 3 needs nobody had to consciously think about. They worked in the fields, in the family business, and in the household economy. They provided security. If something happened to you, older children kept things running, and they were your retirement plan. Not metaphorically, literally. Then machines replaced the labor, insurance and dual income replaced the security, and Social Security replaced the retirement math. The need didn't fade slowly. It got systematically outsourced, program by program, technology by technology, until one day, children were just optional.
7: So is that true? Kids, a luxury item in 2026.
9: This text says, Tyler and Matt, you are completely wrong on the topic of population. We are fast heading to 9 billion people on Earth. India and China are increasing exponentially. You have not done your homework. Actually, we have. China's birth rate sunk to a record low in 2025, despite the government rolling out a spate of incentives to boost it as the country's population fell for the fourth straight year. This is from the BBC. Government data showed that the country's birth rate fell to 5.63 per 1,000 people, which is a record low. Deaths are at 8.04, so deaths are well exceeding births, and their population is now hit 1.0. India has dropped below replacement level of 2.1 and is plummeting incredibly fast. They're worried about it now as well, so they're at 1.9, which is higher than in New Zealand, which is at 1.86. Australia's at 1.65. South Korea is at 0.86. So China is

0: incredibly concerned about their plummeting fertility rate.
1: Yeah, absolutely. 0800 80 1080 is the number to call. G'day, Lou.
2: Hey, how are you?
1: Nice. Good to chat with you. And what's your thoughts on this?
2: I think it's a mixture of things. I think that it's all about priorities, right? Mm-hmm. And so if you choose to have kids and make that your priority, there's sacrifices you have to make. Like, we moved out of the city so we could move rurally and buy a cheaper house so we could have more kids. Mm-hmm. But I also think another part of it is you don't have it role modeled as much anymore, especially larger families. Like, we've got four kids, and I didn't know anyone with four kids. But since having them, I've got friends who've since had more kids and said, we saw you could do it, so we did it. You know, I think it's a bit of a, it's a circular thing. We have smaller families, which leads to smaller families, because you think that's the normal. Mm. And so I'm not sure what the solution is. I think definitely financially there needs to be more support for families, because it's hard, and you shouldn't have to move out of your town to afford to have kids. Mm. But I also think we need to give the youth some hope. Like, the world's not a completely hopeless place. You can have kids and it's going to be okay.
0: It is going to be okay. Mm. And it's never, nothing, the future has never been certain. But, you know, for most of history, your village was at threat of being raided and destroyed at any given time. You know, world wars, there's always been terrible stuff. But I don't think this is any more terrifying time to have children than any other time. In fact,
2: but I think the information is more readily available, possibly.
0: Yeah,
2: you know,
0: yeah,
2: people see every horror. That's what you're going to find.
0: People see every horror in the world in their pockets. They pull out their phone, and every horror that happens anywhere in the world is right in our faces. So we feel it, and I can understand that. I mean, I get it.
2: Yeah, and I think the other thing that you just mentioned there is the village. Mm. People don't have a village anymore.
0: Yeah,
2: we don't have the intergenerational living, which would make it so much easier financially and also just like life-wise, you know, if I had grandparents living in my backyard, that would be so much easier, but we've lost that, which I think is another massive piece of the puzzle, and I think that that's going to change. I think we're getting to the point where that's going to start happening more.
0: So you said you've got four children, Lou?
2: Yep, got four of them, between 4 and 10.
0: And you wouldn't change that at all? You don't look at it and go, I wish I had three?
2: No, well, we did plan for three, and the fourth one snuck through, but I still wouldn't change it for the world. No, I love it. I'm leaned in hard to it, and we adore it, and it's great fun.
0: And what about the things? What about the things that you missed out on in life? Because that's the other side of it. We see the horrors of the world on our phones, but we also see people YOLOing it up around the world and living their dream lives and you know, well, pretending to live their dream lives. But you know what I mean? Like, do you feel like you miss something? You're living rurally. You probably don't get to travel as much as some.
2: Well, we do. So we've made the decision, if we move rurally, we want the kids to know the world's a much bigger place. So we make sure we travel. That was one of our, like, objectives. So we make sure we go overseas every year. And, you know, I've worked multiple jobs. My husband owns his own business. So we make that a priority. But also, we had kids young. My husband was 21 and I was 25, I think, when we started having kids. So we know that they'll be all gone by the time we're 45 and we can travel the world then, you know?
0: Yeah, right. Go young.
1: Plenty of time.
2: We take them with us on the adventures when we can. So, no, I think it's awesome. I love having kids.
1: Too right.
0: Good on you, Lou.
1: Yeah, what a great mum.
0: I think what Lou was saying is true about it being seen to be quite weird. This texter says, I was in Newmarket Mall today with my two young children, and a lady who was working on a beauty counter asked if it was the school holidays. Are your kids not in daycare? I said, no, they are with me. So it was just someone was surprised that someone had kids with them.
1: That's proof a lot has changed. Robin, you reckon kids enrich life?
3: Yeah, I reckon. So from my personal experiences, I guess I was considered young to have kids. I was 26 when I had my eldest, where when we bought our first house then, it was a lot cheaper than what it is now. But as time's gone on, I think we need to consider about people's health. Generally speaking, like, there's a lot of like endometriosis and PCOS for young women as well. That has a consequence on being able to, you know, conceive children, and like sperm counts are lower than what it was two decades ago. So I think sometimes for people, it may not be an option to have children just because of more health-related factors. And it may not be monetary-wise. So I've had three sets of friends that have had IVF, and fortunate enough, they were in a position where they could afford to do so, and, you know, really happy for them. But they really wanted kids and just couldn't conceive naturally. I don't know the depths of why, but... You know, that's something to factor in for a lot of couples, I think.
0: I mean, this is kind of a difficult question to ask, Robin.

0: that went through these hard times to have kids, they wanted them?
1: Well, I could relate to them because when I was younger, I just wanted kids. I think they bring, you know, a kid's laughter is infectious. Mm. When you're around young people, you feel young. You get to relive your own childhood with your own children. So even my kids, they're into a little bit of gaming, a little bit of Japanese anime, and I grew up watching Dragon Ball Z, so I'm reliving everything again. Yes. It's bloody awesome. And my friends were in the same boat. They just really wanted kids, like just the happiness, the joy. I think nurturing, going beyond yourself and being able to take care of somebody. I think people that are going to be having kids, you know, the generations to come, I think it's going to be a want over a need. I never actually thought about the economic standpoint. So I'm a business owner, but I never once thought, oh man, I want kids because they're going to take over the business, or I want kids to look after me. Do the lawns. I'm like, no, I want kids because kids are awesome.
2: Yeah.
1: You know?
0: Oh, good on you, Robin. Thanks for your call.
2: Absolutely. And look, just quickly, as someone in a situation as Robin's friends, that's bang on.
0: So why do you want kids?
2: I know I will be a great dad. I know that, balls to bones, that I will be a fantastic father.
0: What? Balls to bones?
2: You've not heard that?
0: No.
2: Deep down.
0: I don't think anyone that says balls to bones.
2: We are talking about children, so you know, we all know how it works.
0: And then you say you're going to be a great dad. But anyway, continue, sorry.
2: Yeah, I know I'll be a great dad, but part of it is what Robin said, that there is that energy of children, particularly your own children. I see friends with children and how that's changed them. But also I think that is, deep down, it feels like a contribution to society, that I know I'm going to be a great dad, and to raise a child or children who can be better than me, that is a massive driving force. And the fact that it's been harder than expected, that actually makes that desire stronger to try and do that. But that is just me. But I assume that would be the same for a lot of people out there who actually want to be a parent.
0: Yeah. After the break, we'll talk to a midwife who has watched the decline in the birth rate over recent years.
2: It is 3:15. 0800 80 10 80 is the number to call.
0: Good luck with that, by the way, Tyler.
2: Thank you, mate. Thank you. It's going
0: to
2: happen.
0: I didn't mean to be glib around the balls to bones thing.
2: Balls are a good thing.
0: I understand it's important to you.
2: We love balls here. It's 3:15.
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2: It is 12 to 3, so we're discussing

0: Discussing a theory that the reason that fertility rates are dropping and people are having fewer children is that they are a luxury item. They're not needed the same way that they used to be in decades past. What do you say? 0800 80 1080 is the number to call. And we did mention before the break that we've had a call from a midwife who's at the coalface of fertility, and her name is Eleanor, and she's with us now. Very good afternoon to you.
1: Hi, Matt. Hi, Tyler.
0: Hi.
1: Yeah, I've been a midwife for about 42 years.
2: Wow.
1: And originally in England. And when I was in my 20s and was working as a midwife, there are a lot of people who had three or four babies. Two was, if you got your one of each, then you probably wouldn't have gone for a third. But a lot of people used to, if they had the same sex, they would go for a third one, trying to get a boy or a girl. You don't see as much of that nowadays. I don't call children a luxury. I think there's far more choice whether to have how many children in the family. Certainly in the last 30 years, I've seen that in New Zealand. When I came to New Zealand, there were daycare. There wasn't daycare in England. So people were able to be stay-at-home mums, and you'd have your three or four, two. We decided only to have two because we got our one of each. But you have that flexibility of going back to work. But now people are having to have two incomes to be able to afford their children.
2: Yeah.
1: And there are so many more things you have to buy as well, or feel that you want to buy, running from streaming services, mobile phones, everybody's got a dishwasher, everybody's got an automatic washing machine, everybody's got everything around the house. And then you go for the bigger and better houses, and then you want holidays on top. So I think we're quite a consumer-driven society, and those who have got enough money can afford to have as many children as they want.
2: Well, well, something really happened. Something strange happened, Eleanor, wasn't it? Because so there used to be a lot of one income families, and then now there's a lot of two income families, but people aren't twice as rich.
1: Mm. That's right.
2: And so something
1: everything
2: happened with the economy
1: more.
2: That we just everyone had to work. Both sides of a relationship had to work. Two people in a house having to work, and yet no economic gain that anyone can see. So it's like they halved what people were earning to make way for more people in the workforce.
1: It's not just about the economy; it's also about people's health. People are really unhealthy nowadays compared with how they were 30, 40 years ago. It was really uncommon to see people with diabetes. I mean, gestational diabetes is there, and we've always had people with type 1. Type 2 diabetes is actually really rare. It's a disease of old age. But now we've got type 2 diabetes, women in their 30s and 40s having children still. And then we've got PCOS. We've got all sorts of other issues, medical issues. Obesity is a big one, though, for us, and it causes a lot of problems. But then on top of that, we've got infertility problems. We have got less fertility than we've ever had before, both in men and women. Only last week I was talking to a lovely mum who said, this is my $70,000 baby.
2: Yeah, right. Mm. It feels like
1: and
2: we're
1: She wasn't in her 40s. She was in her late 30s.
2: It feels like we're going... The way you talk, it feels like we're going extinct.
0: Yeah.
2: We've made an economy such that it's difficult to have children. We're unhealthy, making it difficult to have children. More and more people are needing fertility treatment just to have children. It sounds like some kind of horrible dystopian sci-fi situation we're entering into.
1: It does, doesn't it? It sounds like a movie. And there are movies which do have people who are infertile, and the last woman in the world, and last fertile woman in the world sort of thing. But I think having your babies older is a real danger. Mm. I was in my 20s when I had my two, and you're at the peak of your health at 22 is the ideal age to have your first baby, actually. And if we see people having babies in their early 20s now, we actually feel they've had them too young. But people are waiting until they're more financially stable, or they're waiting until they're

0: the house, or they're waiting until they've got to somewhere in their next job. And even my own daughter's the same. She's pregnant again, and she's going to be 37 by the time 36 by the time she has the baby. And that's an older mother. She did fine the first time, but she lives in the States, and the first baby, even with full health insurance, was $14,000.
1: Eleanor, thank you very much for your thoughts. Really interesting. Right, we're going to take a break. It is 6 minutes to three. Back very shortly.
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1: News Talk ZB, it is 4 to 3. We are going to carry this on after the news. Is the global decline in birth rate simply because having children has become optional rather than expected? 0800 80 1080 is that number to call. 9292 is the text number. And we are going to have a chat with a 34-year-old who has brought up 6 children. So he's certainly doing his part. Woo! Woo! But want to hear your stories. 0800 80 1080 is that number to call. It is 3 minutes to 3. New sport and weather on its way. Thanks very much for giving us a listen. We'll be back very shortly.
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4: It's 3 o'clock. I'm Raylene Ramsey. The housing minister's exploring ways to encourage people to eventually leave social housing, potentially with duration limits. Chris Bishop's working on a new needs assessment for social housing, so tenants are rejected when they're ready to enter the private market. Income contribution rates for social housing tenants will rise from 25% to 30% from April next year. Bishop says some people will still need to stay in social housing for an extended period of time.
5: There are also people who don't actually need it for a long length of time. 30% of people spend 10 years or longer. The average length of stay from today is another 16.7 years.
4: Foreign Minister Winston Peters is condemning a far-right Israeli minister's actions towards detained foreign activists. Itamar Ben-Gvir published footage of Israeli security forces abusing activists whose ships were intercepted carrying aid to Gaza. Peters has issued him a travel ban and called Israel to abide by international law in its treatment of New Zealanders involved. Waikato University law professor Alexander Gillespie says Peter's response is appropriate.
6: It's beneath the dignity of any minister to behave in such a manner, and it certainly doesn't encourage positive relations between countries which you have a friendship with.
4: The government says it expects to have roadside drug testing rolled out nationwide by July 1st. It follows a pilot program which started in Wellington in December and has since expanded to the central Tasman, Waikato, counties Manukau, Auckland and Canterbury districts. Transport Minister Chris Bishop says nearly 1,500 tests have been carried out, resulting in 52 positive tests. He says this is a vital part of road safety.
7: About a third of fatalities on our roads are attributable to drugs and alcohol. That's the biggest killer on our roads, and the message is really clear. If you do drugs and drive, we're coming for you.
4: The Blenheim community has gathered at the desolate scene where a baby's body was discovered near Waiuro River. Police are investigating the discovery by a machine operator on a roadside at Wairau Bar Road on Tuesday. Herald reporter Cherie Howie says dozens of police, iwi and the contractor who found the infant have gathered today. She spoke to Ngāti Rārua Pufaka Haere Shane Graham from the local iwi.
8: He had quite a compassionate message for the mother and for anybody that knows her. It is okay to come forward and there are people that can help.
4: The ex-chair of the government's Retail Crime Advisory Group says our trespass law is outdated and no longer fit for purpose. Parliament's hearing submissions on a bill to double the maximum fine for trespassing and ban people from multiple locations for up to 3 years. Sonny Cautial says offenders are exploiting gaps in the law.
9: The retailers today, they are dealing with organised theft, groups, repeat offending, and coordinated store hopping behaviour.
4: A man's pleaded guilty to stealing up to $20,000 of Pokemon cards from a South Island shop. The man in his 20s was accused of taking the trading cards from his workplace last year and charged with theft in a special relationship. Police say the man was captured on CCTV after a stock take showed items were missing. He'll be sentenced in September.
10: News Talk ZB Sport. Kiwi boxer David Neek has landed the first jab as he confirms his path towards another world championship fight. The 30-year-old will meet New Zealand

0: Australian Floyd Masson in an IBF Cruiserweight World Title Eliminator on the North Shore in August. Nika considers fellow Waikato man Masson a friend, but he's given his opponent a verbal backhander.
1: He's not an overly talented fighter, but he's just worked so hard over the years and years. So, yeah, it's going to be a great fight, and I know that he'll come prepared, so I'll do the same.
0: Kiwi golfer Daniel Hillier is optimistic about his game after surviving a brutal examination at the PGA Championship Major. The Wellingtonian bagged a share of 26th on the difficult Aronimink course in Pennsylvania and is pleased to have stepped up to the challenge.
2: Pretty brutal, to be fair. At the start of the week, there was a lot of chat about the scores being a lot lower than they were, you know, with some of those pin placements they had during the week and, you know, the length of the rough and the speed of the greens, it just compounds and, yeah, it turned out to be a lot tougher than everyone thought.
0: Hillier's return to the European Tour and tees off in Belgium at 10-6 with countryman Kazuma Kabori away later tonight. Golf coverage with Crown. There's nothing like a Crown forklift. First blood to the Vegas Golden Knights in ice hockey's NHL Western Conference Finals, bringing the Avalanche down 4-2 in Colorado. The Oklahoma City Thunder are on the verge of squaring their NBA Western Conference Basketball Finals series against the San Antonio Spurs. The Thunder's leading Game 2 at home by 9 points with 20 seconds to go. Pittsburgh Steelers quarterback Aaron Rodgers has signed on for a 22nd NFL season, but the four-time MVP's confirmed this upcoming season will be his last. And Chanel Harris-Tavita has signed a one-year extension with the Warriors, staying with the NRL club until the end of next season. I'm Dean McLaughlin. That's News Talk ZB News and Sport with Fisher Funds, New Zealand's most trusted KiwiSaver provider. It's 3:05. 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
4: Blocked nose, stuffy sinuses. Time for something new. Meets a good ear, nose buds. At Papanui Road northbound, heavy. Maryvale Lane to Heaton Street. Then again from Hawthorne and Main North, heavy both ways between Harewood and Sawyers Arms Road. Also slow on Harewood southbound between Salis Street and Main North Road. And Brougham Street, heavy and patches both ways. Traffic's congested enough. Your nose doesn't have to be. Head to goodearnosebuds.com. I'm Andy Harwood. That's time saver traffic.
3: Weather with Smartgrass, a perfect lawn, even with muddy paws and busy kids.
4: Weather Watch 24/7, the Met Service forecast for Christchurch for the rest of today. High cloud with scattered rain developing this afternoon as gusty northerlies turn southerly, dropping down to a low of 7 degrees tonight. Tomorrow, thick high cloud breaking up in the afternoon with northeasterlies. Tomorrow's high 15, a low of 4 tomorrow night. For the weekend, Saturday, fine, southerlies for a time in the afternoon and evening with a high of 15. Sunday, fine, with northeasterlies developing in the morning and a high of 14. And ahead to Monday next week, fine weather with light winds and forecast high of 15.
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5: 3:06, welcome back into the show. Thanks for giving us a listen.
6: Just before we get back into the topic, Tyler, did you watch the latest episode of Widow's Bay last night?
5: I have not. I'm so looking forward to it tonight as soon as I get home.
6: The Apple TV show, the horror show set on a New England island, Stephen King-esque. Been talking about it since it started. It's very enjoyable. Episode 5 came out. It's coming out weekly, which I like. I like that it comes out weekly because you think about it for the week and it's a real bonus when you realise it's Wednesday and another episode came out. Pretty weird episode 5, got to tell you.
5: Right.
6: Very magic mushrooms focused.
5: Okay, oh man, I'm looking forward to it.
6: Horror mixed with magic mushrooms. It's interesting.
5: Yeah. Okay, I'm looking forward to watching that. Great show, Widow's Bay, it's called. But back to our discussion about fertility. So rates, as we know, have been falling sharply around the world with common explanations saying that it's about the rising living costs and work pressures and worries about the future. But we've been talking about a new theory that's been going viral, suggests the real reason may be something quite different, that children are no longer needed the way they once were. It's an Instagram video by commentator Andrew T. Bagley. Here's a little bit of that.
7: For most of human history, children met three needs nobody had to consciously think about. They worked in the fields, in the family business, and in the household economy. They provided security. If something happened to you, older children kept things running, and they were your retirement plan. Not metaphorically, literally. Then machines replaced the labor, insurance and dual income replaced the security, and Social Security replaced the retirement math. The need didn't fade slowly. It got systematically outsourced, program by program, technology by technology, until one day, children were just optional.
5: So is that true? 0800

0: 81080, our children just no longer needed the way they once were. 9292 is the text number as well. Kieran, g'day, mate.
1: There you go.
0: Very good. Now, you're 34 and you have six children.
1: Yeah, I've got six children and I wouldn't change a thing.
2: When did you start? You're 34. How old when you had your first one, Kieran?
1: 24.
2: Wow. Okay, so you've been... So that's equidistant.
1: It's great to be young parents because they've got the energy to run around after them and to keep up with them because they do take a lot of energy.
2: How does that work financially, Kieran?
1: Well, we're just a single income, and we just live within our means. We don't own a big flash home. We don't go out and have fancy dinners and whatnot. And me and my wife have both learned how to cook proper, like, good hearty sort of meals that you can feed a family on.
0: And was it always planned to have six children, Kieran, or there was a couple of surprises there? Always planned?
1: No, it was all planned, and I think sort of a lot of people think that you haven't planned it. They think that because you've got such a big family, you think that something's gone wrong, you know, but it hasn't. And I wouldn't change a thing.
2: Yeah. It's funny that people think that you've had triplets or something.
1: You get the whole, have you not got a TV at home? Like, you know, if I had a TV for every time someone says that, like, I'd have a whole pile of TVs.
2: Are you finished? Is that six enough, or are you going to keep going? You've got the half dozen.
1: Oh, we're not sure. Not sure. There might be a few more there.
2: Is there some sort of, does it become a bit not easier, but do the older ones help in some way with the younger ones, Kieran?
1: Yeah, no, of course they do. It gets easier.
0: And what
1: everyone's sort of got?
0: You go, mate.
1: Everyone's sort of got their jobs to do, you know, and we all sort of work as a team.
0: Yeah,
1: and it works out good.
0: And what sort of ages?
1: The oldest is 10, and the youngest is 1.
2: Right. Okay. Wow. And what's the noise levels like in your house, Kieran?
1: Sometimes noisy. At night time, it's quiet.
2: Yeah.
1: They truly are a blessing. It's absolutely great. Like, we've got enough kids to basically fill a whole scout group. And
2: well, brilliant.
1: And yeah.
2: Well, thank you so much for your call, Kieran. Appreciate that. I mean, that sounds so different, doesn't it? Because that wouldn't be surprising. I'm from 4 kids, but 6 just sounds amazing. And this morning, Tyler and I were having a coffee with a friend of mine who's got 4 kids.
0: Yes.
2: And she'd had 2, and she decided that she was going to stop at 2. Well, kind of hadn't made it, but they weren't planning anymore. And then had a twins.
0: Yes, yeah.
2: But she was saying that they're not having any more. They've got that sorted out. But she was saying, you know, now I'm thinking, you know, I've had 4, I wouldn't mind more.
0: She's umming and ahhing over it.
2: Yeah. Well, I mean, there's not an option there. But it's an interesting situation, because I remember when she told me that she was going to, she had 2, and she told me that she was pregnant with twins.
0: Yeah.
2: It was kind of like, oh my God, how are you going to handle that?
0: Yes.
2: But she has.
0: Yep, exactly.
2: And just wouldn't change a thing about it now that it's happened.
0: Yeah. 0800 80 1080, are you like Kieran? Have you got a very big family and you wouldn't change a thing? 9292 is the text.
2: Hi guys, if you think the birth rate is in steep decline now, wait until sex bots are developed and are affordable, probably in the next 10 years. Gen Z won't have to interact with anyone other than human. Won't have to interact with any other humans. That's frickin' grim.
0: It is grim. That is terrifying. Keep those texts coming through on 9292. It is 12 past 3. Back very shortly.
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2: It is 3:15. So is the global decline in birth rates simply because having children has become optional rather than expected?
3: This text said, what is Kieran Drive? I wish I'd asked that actually. That's what you always think.
2: Mm.
3: When I was a kid, the four kids along the back of the Commodore, that was pretty tight.
2: Yeah.
3: You need it for six kids under 10, all 10 and under. Yeah, I wonder what he drives.
2: You need a good people mover.
3: On Kieran, this text says, isn't it great that six kids went to a family that really wanted them and enjoy them?
2: So true. George, how are you?
4: Good. I've got two things. Please don't cut me off until I've talked about end-of-life one. Firstly, I worked in
3: We'll see how you go with your first one, George, and if it's great, then we'll keep you for the second one, but we can't promise anything.
4: Mm. Oh, promises, promises.
3: No promises.
2: No promises.
3: Yeah, but continue. Love. Thank you for your call. Continue.
4: Okay. The first one is I worked in a business where we had a Maori cleanup, not being racist or anything, but we had a discussion one day about Christmas. So I said, what happens at Christmas with your family? She says, well, I get called number 13. And that way all the cousins and the brothers and the uncles and everybody, all our family have been given numbers. And I said, how far does it go? She goes to number 22. We've got 22 kids in our family because my parents got married several times.
2: Mm-hmm.
4: I thought 22 was a pretty interesting number of children in one family. So the second thing is, I watched a program on euthanasia in America, and there was a lady there on this program, 75 years old, who had decided to euthanize herself, and you have to do this in the States. You get the kit and all the rest of it. But the reason was she had no brothers, no sisters, no father, no mother, and no children. She'd never had any children. And she just decided to call it quits. And she was busy burning all her documents, all her achievements, all her certificates, all her photo albums and everything, because there was nobody to give them to. And she was leaving her house and all the rest that she wasn't going to destroy and give away and sell to the local cat outfit.
2: Mm-hmm.
4: And that was because she had chosen not to have any children, and now there was nobody that was any around to look after or care for her or come and see her or anything. She had nobody. And my in-law is in a rest home, and there would be 60-odd people in this rest home, and a whole percentage of those do not have anybody that comes to see them. So people who choose not to have any children may find at the end of their life they wish they had.
2: Mm.
3: Yeah. Thank you for your call, George. We did listen to both of them. In Canada, the euthanasia laws are quite lax compared to every other country. In the United States, there's still pretty harsh.
2: Yeah, pretty strict.
3: Not strict, not harsh, strict.
2: Yeah.
3: So I don't think you can just euthanize yourself because, well, I mean, you can.
2: Mm.
3: But if you're talking about medical euthanasia.
2: Yeah.
3: So what car did Kieran drive? Kieran drives a crapped out old Toyota Estima. It's done 300,000 Ks.
2: Solid.

0: You know what? People mover, that is a solid minivan for a family of eight. Yeah, very good. All right, keep those calls coming through on 0800 80 1080. Greg, you've got a love for demography.
1: Oh, on some days, thank you.
0: Mm. So what's your thoughts?
1: Okay, my thoughts are if we're looking for a demography where we're having like three children per family or more, there probably needs to be a few things that happen. So we need some narratives. The first one is probably around biology. If young people are getting married, like they really need to understand that if they should, the woman in the relationship should perhaps be falling pregnant at around about 22, and her third child needs to be before 32. Now we can wiggle that, but that's about where that sits. The other narratives that we possibly need is the understanding that without children going forward, society is going to degrade.
0: Mm.
1: Like, less people mean less of everything.
2: Mm.
1: We need a narrative that celebrates and supports motherhood, rather than degrading it. Okay, and we also need an understanding about the value of children in mid and older life.
2: Mm.
1: I mean, you know, do you want a pink collar worker making your final life decisions like later on, or do you want a child that you've raised? I'd say that's pretty important.
2: Wow, yeah, that's a good one. That's an interesting way to put it. Someone that cares about you, or someone that's just doing their job.
1: Yes, exactly. Mm-hmm. And another one is an understanding that children create prosperity. To raise a child, lots of jobs get created. And there's so much follow through there. So children equal prosperity.
2: They also equal community as well, because when I had kids, I met so many people from, because I had a certain career and I met a lot of people that were like me in my career.
0: Mm.
2: And then when I had kids on the sidelines at whatever sport they're playing, I meet all kinds of different people from all different kinds of walks of life and friends that I've still got to this day. But it really, having children really opens up your world.
0: Mm.
2: I believe.
1: Yeah. Okay. Emotional prosperity as well.
2: Mm.
1: Okay, now in terms of sort of like in the policy space, I tend to think that like a tax break per child, like if you're paying 2% less tax through your working life, because you've had children, that's going to tip the balance for a lot of families. So policy along those lines would be good.
0: Doesn't that kind of happen already, Greg, with working for families?
1: No, not at anywhere near the scale. Like, imagine if over your entire life your tax bill was, for instance, 2% less.
0: Mm.
1: That's a lot of money.
0: Yeah, interesting idea. Would that matter for you if you haven't had children? Would getting a 2% discount on your tax be enough to get you across the line?
2: Here's an interesting stat. 50% of all men under the age of 30 in Japan and South Korea are virgins.
0: Wow.
2: Wow. That pattern is developing here.
0: Yeah. Well, that's tough having babies if you're a virgin. 0800 80 1080.
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2: Very good afternoon to you. It is 24 past three. So we're talking about a theory on why people aren't having as many children as previously, that they are no longer needed as much as they were in decades past. Does that ring true for you? 0800 80 1080 and the text number is 9292.
3: The six says, just because you have children, you are not guaranteed that they are going to take care of you in later life. My husband and I chose not to have children, and what will take care of me and my later life is the hundreds of thousands of dollars we've saved by not having them. Well, I mean, really? I mean, I look at my dad, and whenever we have an event and he's surrounded by kids, grandkids and great-grandkids and great-great-grandkids now, and I think he would take that over any amount of money.
2: Heck yeah.
3: And how, I mean, that meaning that it brings him.
2: Mm.
3: But also, you know, your children may not, aren't guaranteed to look after you, but your hundreds of thousands of dollars are also not guaranteed to make you happy. Mm. After my firstborn, I was convinced on one and done. Husband convinced me to have one more, and it's been such a blessing to see the sibling bond and bring life to our home. I've convinced hubby to go for four kids now.
2: Yes, good on you.
3: Belinda says something that sums up the way we look at the world now. 22. Laugh emoji. Who the F is wanting to have a kid at that age?
2: Mm.
3: Well, most people up until the last 30, 40 years.
2: Yeah, exactly. Ruth, how are you this afternoon?
4: Hi. I'm good. How are you?
2: Good.
4: I had my first baby when I was 22, and that was 51 years ago.
3: Ah, congratulations. Belated congratulations on that.
4: Well, I don't know if I felt like that when I was journeying, but I was telling him, but you know.
2: Yeah.
4: I've always enjoyed being a mum, and I look at him and I see myself and I see my husband, and it's the same when I look at my other two children as well. You see bits of yourself and bits of your husband and even bits of your parents and your kids. But kids have always been hard work. They've always been, you know, it's always been a sacrifice when you have children, and that's always been the case. Mm. It's never been any different. But these days we have all these high expectations of what we think we should have and what we think they should have, and it doesn't really make them any happier or us any happier.
2: Mm. Do you think some people kind of, you know, doing too much planning sounds an odd thing to say, but they almost plan themselves out of the idea that they get bombarded with so much information about how costly it's going to be, how hard it's going to be, how much it's going to change your life, when, you know, in reality, if a child comes along and you might not have planned it, and you figure it out and you realise all that stuff was nonsense.
4: Yeah, exactly. I mean, you know, we think our children need all these things, but my mum used to always say to me and my sister, your children need time, love and discipline. Mm. They need to know that you love them, they need to have your time, and they need to also have boundaries.
2: Yeah, that's well put. And now that, so you had your first child at 22, which was 50-odd years ago. Have you got grandkids now, Ruth?
4: Yeah, I've got grandchildren.
2: Mm-hmm. And what does that mean for you as a grandparent?
4: Oh, it's lovely because, you know, they're nice children. They are doing well. And I think, well, you know, it's not easy being a parent. It never has been easy being a parent. It wasn't easy for my mum to bring us up. You know, for my mum and dad, they'd gone through the war and the Great Depression, and they'd seen and done things which, you know, people did in those days. And then we've had kids as well, and I don't know why,

0: this generation thinks it's so much harder for them than it was for us. In some ways it may be, but the world was just as unforgiving as what it is now.
1: Mm. Yeah, arguably more so.
2: Yeah, yeah.
1: Yeah. So population collapse is an existential risk that humanity is facing. Mm. I think we can all accept that now. It's not looking good, but how can we change this? Kids are no longer an economic bonus, as this guy was pointing out. They're almost becoming a luxury. But I think there's a lot of mixed messaging out there or odd messaging out there. All we hear is how much kids cost, the material hardship you will experience, the experiences you'll miss out on. We are told you will miss out on so much with your kids. We are told that your career will give you meaning in life. We hear what it will do to your beauty.
2: Mm.
1: Plus the anti-human existentialists who think the earth is a better place with less humans. Or the terminally online who think the world is a more dangerous place to have kids than ever before because they doom scroll all the horrors from every corner in the world. What we don't hear is the people saying that kids give you more meaning in your life than anything else you'll ever experience.
2: Mm.
1: And that whatever the cost of having kids, they are worth it. That life can get pretty rough in your later years without a family about who care about you.
2: Beautifully said, mate.
1: We don't hear all those things, do we?
2: Yeah, spot on.
1: And, you know, some people can't have kids.
2: Mm-hmm.
1: But I think for those that are lucky enough to have kids, then I reckon you'd be surprised how much better it makes your life compared to what you're told.
2: Yeah, beautifully said, mate. And thank you to everyone who called and texted on that subject. Speaking about luxury items, coming up after the headline, a luxury Ferrari worth about $630,000 was badly damaged in a crash in Auckland's Newmarket after it was reportedly being driven by a staff member from that very same luxury car dealership.
1: Rough.
2: So the question we've got for you is, what is the worst stuff up you have had at your workplace? 0800 80 1080 is that number to call, and 9292 is the text. Headlines are coming up.
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17: With Your Ride, New Zealand's number one taxi app, download Your Ride today. The housing minister's looking at ways to get people out of social housing, potentially limiting durations. State housing tenants will now pay 30% of their income in

0: rent from next April, up from 25% to line up with private rental costs. The Defence Force has joined an initiative to train Ukraine forces in Poland with personnel from countries including Denmark, Lithuania, Norway, Poland, Sweden and Ukraine. Australian-based Kiwi Rail Director Liz Ward has resigned from the board, effective immediately. Driving to Nelson Hospital will be getting a lot easier when a four-storey car park opens off Te Pahi Street in 2028. It'll add more than 100 parking spaces. Contact has flicked the switch on its first grid-scale battery in South Auckland, able to power 44,000 homes for up to 2 hours at peak demand. Forget housing targets. Why we should fix the rules driving up land prices instead. You can read the full column at nzherald.co.nz. Back to Matt Heath and Tyler Adams.
1: Thank you very much, Raylene. So, we want to have a talk about the worst stuff up you've had at work. This is after a $630,000 Ferrari has been extensively damaged in a crash in Auckland's Newmarket after reportedly being driven by a staff member from the luxury car dealership that was trying to sell that particular Ferrari. So, witnesses told the Herald the high-end sports car had pulled out of the dealership onto Great South Road and tried to cross multiple lanes of northbound traffic before being struck by a Toyota Aqua of all cars travelling in the same direction.
2: So did they intentionally try and cross those lines of traffic, or did they just not understand how to drive the car and just, you know, fang it across the lanes?
1: It's a great question, because the article doesn't say what actually happened there, apart from the witness saying trying to gap it across three lanes on that road, which is crazy busy, and maybe put a little bit too much on the pedal.
2: Yeah, maybe wasn't used to driving such a highly strung sports vehicle.
1: Mm.
2: This is his first day of work on a new job. Furniture shop, left a tap running upstairs, bathroom, overnight. Returned the next day to the boss crying. Oh, that's not good.
1: Oh, cheapest.
2: She had arrived in the morning to find everything flooded, thousands of dollars worth of damage. Worked there another 3 years.
1: Okay, well, there you go.
2: She never let me lock up.
1: Not surprised by that.
2: Well, that's the first day. The first day of the job. And then you do that.
1: Oh, man.
2: I say user error. I mean, the tap should have the bloody overflow thinger.
1: That's a good point, actually. Yeah, so most modern sinks have that.
2: So whoever installed the bloody tap needed to have an overflow bloody thing.
1: Blame the plumber,
2: right?
1: Yeah.
2: I ran over a workmate's dog leaving the car park at work.
1: Oh, my God.
2: I did not feel great about that. I suppose you wouldn't.
1: No, you wouldn't. How do you come back from that?
2: Well, yeah. I mean, it depends if it was your fault or not, right? I mean, you wouldn't feel great about it whether it was your fault or not, would you? Flicked a cig into the grass behind a shed on a farm I was working on, probably 3 hectares burnt.
1: These are some doozies.
2: It's funny when you get these texts and it feels like there's a whole much bigger story behind each one of them.
1: Yeah, yeah. 0800 80 1080 is that number to call. So what is the worst stuff up that you've had at work? Share your stories. G'day, Matt. How are you this afternoon?
3: Yeah, not too bad, thanks.
1: Now, mate, what happened?
3: I used to work for council, quite a big one, bottom of the North Island, and one of my jobs was to manage the parking meters on public holidays, obviously like free parking and stuff on public holidays.
1: Mm-hmm.
3: We used to have to load some software in to get the public holidays loaded into the system, and I got it loaded in all right, but then after the public holidays I forgot to reset it back, and everybody in Wellington got free parking for 3 days.
2: Wow. And when you found that out, what was tell us how you're feeling when you found that out?
3: Pretty dumb.
2: Yeah.
3: It was a routine thing. Like generally, the public holidays are loaded into the system yearly,
2: yep.
3: And they're just done automatically. This was a year where I think it was Matariki kicked in for the public holiday.
2: Right.
3: And
2: so this is quite recent.
3: Yeah, so,
2: Yeah.
4: Yep.
2: In a way, you've done, I mean, you've brought a lot of joy to the world, though, haven't you?
1: It's a win.

0: For the public, like, they'd say. Like
1: a lot of these errors we've seen that are coming through have caused a lot of pain, but arguably what you did caused a lot of joy.
2: Oh, just sharing the love.
0: Yeah, yeah, well done, Matt. Well
1: Good
0: done.
1: On you. Yeah. Yeah. Karma coming your way, Matt.
0: Free parking for everybody. Thank you very much. 0800 80 1080 is the number to call. G'day, John.
3: Hello, hello.
0: How you doing?
3: Great story. Yeah. First job as I left school, 15. Making sparkles, had it on a trailer, parked to go to the toilet, came back in the trailer and the sparkle weren't there. It was on a slight, it was in an old Dodge ambulance that we had.
0: Right.
3: And the trailer had the brand new sparkle ready to be delivered, so I get out, I put the handbrake on, but my co-worker had taken it off, fiddling with all the gears and that. And then I went to the toilet, come back, no trailer. No ambulance. It had gone straight down the hill. Just missed the power pole. Well, clipped the power pole and the spar pole, went across and down a culvert and across the road in Valley Road in Henderson. Just missed a car as it coming the other way. And the guy thought, oh, I didn't know there was a road going through here. And then just realised that there was no road going through. It was just an airborne trailer. Spar pole was completely smashed up. And the trailer was just incinerated to nothing. Yeah, so, and I didn't. It wasn't my fault.
1: Yeah. So was your workmate took responsibility for taking the handbrake off?
3: We'll say yes, but no.
1: No, he didn't take responsibility.
3: Right. Yeah, the insurance company. Yeah, he did, but he. There was a bit of a tall story there.
1: So tell us about that. So you run down. How about cleaning up the mess? So you're running down the hill after the spa pool and the trailer. You know, you're finding. Where did you find it, and what state was it in when you found it? Where it stopped?
3: Across the road in some mangrove kind of slushy area. the ambulance was. Well, it's an old ambulance, but it was painted like a grey colour for delivering the spa pools. Yeah. Ended up right up to its axles in mud in the next door neighbour's paddock.
1: Wow. But
3: it was amazing. It sort of left the sort of bank, came down, and then the trailer sort of did like completely stuffed the trailer. Yeah, it was a write-off. The ambulance was good though, good old strong Dodge.
1: Oh, they're good on you. Mm. And how was the call to the boss?
3: No, I can't say that on here.
0: Well, through your head. It was all good. Did you consider leaving the country? Insurance.
3: Yeah, no, I'm still in the country. I don't know about him, but I was 15, so that's like 35 years ago.
1: Oh, yeah.
3: So, well forgotten, but I thought that would be a good one to tell you guys.
1: Yeah, well, appreciate it, John. It was a great one.
0: That is a doozy.
1: I mean, when you're thinking about it, the most famous one is Northland Way, right, with the bolts out of the – someone saying, didn't an apprentice undo some pylon bolts?
0: That's right. Yeah, that is right. Yeah. 0800 80 1080 is the number to call. So what is the worst stuff up that you've had at work? 9292 is the text number as well. Plenty of texts coming through. We'll get to a few of those very shortly.
1: Wow. This one. Okay.
0: Oh, yep. My God. Okay. Right. We'll get to that next. It is 18 to 4.
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1: A fresh take on Talkback. It's Matt Heath and Tyler Adams afternoons. Have your say on 0800 80 1080 News Talk ZB.
2: It is 16 to 4, so what's the biggest stuff up you've had at work? This is after a $630,000 Ferrari has been massively damaged, and it appears by a staff member from the luxury car dealership. 9292 is the text, and there's some great texts coming through.
3: Hi boys, we had somebody from a spa pool company park outside our property in the Waikato during ducks shooting season. Unfortunately, the person had got caught short and decided to do number twos on the grass outside our house. We called the company and they made the driver come back and collect his number two off the lawn and take it back home with him.
2: Good! Well done, that company. Malcolm, how are you this afternoon?
4: Yeah, good, mate. Good. Enjoying the other tales, for sure.
2: Some doozies, all right. What happened to you?
4: Well, we were packing up the engineering shop years and years ago for the Christmas break. This is the last day. Get ready for the big barbecue and a couple of lemonades on the foredeck. And the boss had his boat sitting on the big concrete pad that he just fitted a new Volvo Penta engine and stern drive to the boat for his big Christmas break.
2: Lovely.
4: And then the last truck pulled up, the last freight truck pulled up with a huge, big, long 15-litre steel beam on it to unload.
2: Right.
4: So we undid the chain. We undid the chains on this truck, and then gravity took over. We couldn't hold the beam back, so it slid off the back of the truck.
2: Oh, no.
4: And it took out the stern drive unit straight off the end of the boat. Needless to say, the old fella wasn't too bloody happy about it.
2: I bet he wasn't. So he was there watching this unfold.
4: Yeah, he had already opened the bloody beer, the gods. And, this truck pulled up, so he detailed two of us to get up on it instead of getting our crane out that we would have normally unloaded it. So he said, oh, just get up and get that beam off. And... So, yeah, we got it off all right, but not quite how we planned.
2: Yeah, I'm sure the beam was fine, you know. His boat, that's a different story.
4: Yeah, she was a big beam, 15 metres of bloody U-beam.
2: Yeah. So whose fault was it in the end, Malcolm?
4: Oh, well, always mine.
2: As long as you own up to it.
4: I think the fortunate part for me was my father owned the company at the time, so... he could only go crook at me for so long.
2: Malcolm, thank you very much, mate. That's a great story. 9292 is the text, and 0800 80 1080 is the number to call.
3: I accidentally made love with my client's daughter on his roof. True story.
2: Oh, okay. Well done.
3: It was work accidents, not bits of luck.
2: Yeah. Well played to you, mate. Good on you. Chris, what's your story?
5: Yeah, g'day, guys. I set fire to a tractor first, then I set fire to a truck.
2: Okay.
5: The tractor was welding up rust on a guard, and I didn't realise under all the crap and stuff was the fuel line. I managed to get it out because it was pouring diesel, and it was just straight out heat from the MIG that had caused it, so, and the plastic ignited. So the next time I did some welding like that, I was working on a Volvo truck, and it was taking the rust out of a cab. So I took all the liner out and I took everything out. The only thing I didn't take out was the bloody speaker. And the cardboard on the speaker caught fire. I'm sitting there with a hole in the side of the deck and I'm looking at this black smoke coming up. So I yelled at one of the guys, can you take a look in the cab and see where the hell that smoke's coming from? And it was a bloody speaker on fire.
2: Mate.
5: did no damage really, but just, it woke me up.
2: It's a tough day at the office, Chris. Thank you.
3: This text says, I sent someone to Australia for a training course that had been cancelled a month prior, and I forgot to tell them. They called me from Sydney saying, hey, it's Craig. I just about died.
2: Oh, that's a great text. Don, what happened to you?
6: About the mid-1970s, I took about six classes of kids from Otara, intermediate school kids, to Rangitoto Island for the day. Mm-hmm.

0: and a lot of them had never been on the water before. It's a new experience for them. We got to the island, walked up towards the summit, and they're all big, mainly Pacifica kids, and some of the boys kept pushing ahead of me, and they were bigger kids than me, and it was getting quite irritating. Anyway, we're about 5 minutes from the summit, and I made a big mistake. I said, look, you guys can, half a dozen of them, you can go on up to the summit, wait for me when you get there, wait for us, and, otherwise you could get lost. Got to the summit, no sign of any kids. Some people up there told us they had gone down towards the lighthouse, whereas we were going down the other side, towards the east, towards Motutapu Island.
1: Mm-hmm.
0: No, Motuhee, rather. Motutapu. So I had to leave the other teachers in charge, ran down towards the lighthouse where these kids were. It took me half an hour. Found them all swimming in a rock pool. Made them run all the way to the top. A lot of them were quite overweight and bad diets because if I didn't get them back in time, they'd miss the boat. They were panting and puffing, and then made them run all the way down the other side, which takes half an hour and a half to walk, but we did it in less than an hour. And when we got to the wharf on Motutapu, they wanted a rest. Said, can we go for a swim? The other kids were jumping off the wharf. And just then the ferry came in to pick them up, so it was a pretty narrow call.
1: Yeah, lucky for you, Don. Thank you very much for giving us a call. Rick, what's your story? Hey, Rick.
2: Yeah, well...
1: you go, mate.
2: And got receptive?
1: Yep, sounding good.
2: Yeah. Left school 15, got a job in a parts department. Got sent to the engine reconditioners to pick up a truck engine that had just been reconditioned in the plant we were working in. Took it back in the back of the ute, hooked it up, and unbeknown to a 15-year-old, you're supposed to have a safety hitch on there. Went to flick the motor up to upright position, and she just came out, the hook came out, flipped the motor off to its side, and then straight into the bottom of a mechanical pit, and that was the end of that motor.
1: Mate, that sucks, Rick. Oh, that hurts. Steve, we've got about a minute here. What happened for you? What happened with you?
3: Oh, yeah, so I was involved with a function quite a few years ago. It's a big formal dinner for 1,000 people, and one of the people I was working with was in charge of putting out these beautiful boned-out baby chickens. And they started to be cooked back at their kitchen, and then they put them through a big tunnel oven to heat them up. And it was only about 5 tables in that we started to hear back that the chickens were raw. It was like 10 o'clock at night. No way we could get replacements in, and they forgot to put the gas in the tunnel oven.
1: Oh, mate!
4: So, can you sell it as tataki chicken? I mean, is there any way you can sell that? Is there any way you can convince people that that wasn't a mistake?
1: Delicacy in Japan. Steve, thank you very much for giving us a buzz, mate. Right, back very shortly. It is 7 to 4.
5: 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A new season of School Spirits, the supernatural teen mystery where high school politics somehow still matter, even when you're a ghost. 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School Spirits, Bad Boyfriends, streaming now on TVNZ Plus.
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1: Romeo and Juliet, please, that's ancient history. 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
4: That brings us to the end of the show. Thank you so much for listening. Thank you for all your texts and calls. The number one drive show in the country by miles in the latest leadership listenership numbers. Heather Duplessis, Adam Drive is up next. And on the show, she discusses the fact that two-thirds of government agencies don't use cost-benefit analysis. Oh, with the Taxpayers Union. That's after four. But right now, Tiles, why I'm playing this absolute sing-along classic from America.
3: Horse with No Name. Is that because we were talking about this theory that children today are pretty much like horses? That horses, we used to have a lot of them because they were useful, but now the only people who have horses is because they generally love horses, and children are the same.
4: You nailed it, mate.
3: Nice.
4: That was an easy one.
3: I'm getting good at this game.
4: All right, we'll be back live from midday tomorrow. Until then, give them a taste of kiwi from us. All right, you seem busy. We'll let you go. Bless.

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3: It's 4 o'clock. I'm Raylene Ramsey. A major overhaul of social housing, lifting costs for renters. From next April, 30% of state tenants' income will go into rent. That's up from 25%, about $31 more a week. That'll be reinvested into increasing the accommodation supplement. Housing Minister Chris Bishop says the government wants to reduce social housing costs.
4: We're not getting bang for buck out of what we spend.
3: Green MP Tamatha Paul is questioning how Kāinga Order tenants are being treated, with more scrutiny expected.
5: They're normal people. They have been characterised by this government as unruly in some cases.
3: Meanwhile, Bishop's put on his transport hat addressing roadside drug testing, which will be rolled out countrywide by July. The pilot program began in Wellington and spread to other districts. It produced 52 positive results out of 1,500 tests. The 3.6% catch rate is similar to roadside alcohol breath testing. Bishop says he's keen to keep up the momentum.
6: So far it's rolling out pretty well. Started in Wellington, it's now rolling out in other places around the country, and feedback from the public so far has been really good.
3: No government agency seems to be missing out on having to slash staff numbers. The government's demanding the public servant headcount reduced to 55,000 by mid-2029. That's a loss of up to 8,700 jobs. Ministries are also being asked to produce potential merger proposals. Public Service Minister Paul Goldsmith says they're looking for more efficiency.
7: All public agencies are expected to reduce their number of roles by 4%. That, of course, means that the larger agencies will bear the largest share.
3: Pharmac is proposing changing some vaccines next year and expanding access to flu jabs for children aged 6 months to 5 years. They're currently free for under 65 and older, or for those, 65 and older and under 65s with some health conditions. Associate Health Minister David Seymour says an extra 260,000 children will be eligible. Pharmac's also proposing to change brands of funded meningococcal, pneumococcal and influenza vaccines to versions with greater protections against more bacteria. New Zealand's exporting more meat, gold, dairy products and crude oil than ever. Stats NZ data shows the value of our exports rose 12% annually to April. Here's business reporter Michael Circle.
8: Beef shipments to the US went up 54% as Americans continue to chomp down on our burger patties. The amount of lamb and mutton sold to all countries rose 16%, despite falling sheep numbers because of strong demand, particularly from Europe. Two other factors also at play, some large shipments of crude oil and Australia paying more for New Zealand gold.
3: Shelter from energy shocks. As Contact flicks the switch on its first grid-scale battery in South Auckland's Glenbrook. The 100-megawatt battery largely stores renewable energy. At peak demand, it can power 44,000 homes for up to 2 hours. A second larger unit is in the works. CEO Mike Fuge says this will provide energy security when the sun doesn't shine.
9: In News Talk ZB Sport, Joseph Parker's broken his silence as his weight drags on for a return to the boxing ring. The Kiwi heavyweight's been in limbo since December after it was revealed he tested positive for cocaine on the day of his loss to Fabio Wardley last October. Parker's hoping he'll finally be cleared by the UK anti-doping agency this month.
10: I'm innocent from any wrongdoing, so whatever people say, whatever people think, I do not care. I've done nothing wrong, and I'm just waiting for a judgment.
9: Parker's co-promoting David Nika's next bout against Australian Floyd Masson in early August. Netball New Zealand's appointed experienced administrator Jenna Wootton as their new chief executive. Wootton's held a number of roles at various organisations, including Sport New Zealand, ATEED and the 2021 Women's Cricket World Cup. Moana Pacifica is sad to be bidding farewell to an unlikely adopter.

0: At home. Saturday afternoon, Super Rugby game against the Queensland Reds at North Harbour Stadium will be their last at the ground, with the team disbanding after the season. Coach Tana Umanga says the stadium and surrounding community has embraced them.
1: We found a pocket of Pacifica community that was here, and they really got in behind us, and so we've been really fortunate to have the support of our people here.
0: Super Rugby coverage with Have a Health Physio booked today and stay at the game. The best of the West have been battling in both basketball and ice hockey finals this afternoon. Top seed Oklahoma City Thunder's beaten the Spurs 122-113 to level their NBA series 1-1. And the Vegas Golden Knights have downed the Avalanche 4-2 in the first match of their NHL playoff series. Football Australia's losses have almost doubled to a record $18.64 million, prompting plans to axe 20% of staffers at their head office. I'm Dean McLaughlin. That's Newstalk ZB News and Sport with Fisher Funds, New Zealand's most trusted KiwiSaver provider. It's 4:05. Heather Duplessy-Allen is next.
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3: 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Now Papua Nui Road is heavy both ways, approaching Innes. Moderate to heavy along Brougham between Barrington and Waltham. It's building along Johns both ways from Sawyer's Arms to Harewood. Graham's heavy patch northbound approaching Wairake. Over to Riccarton Road, moderate to heavy in patches Yaldhurst to Deans. Heavy along Strathern northbound towards Fendleton. 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
4: With the watch 24/7, the Met Service forecast for Christchurch for the rest of today, high cloud with scattered rain developing this afternoon as gusty northerlies turn southerly, dropping down to a low of 7 degrees tonight. Tomorrow, thick high cloud breaking up in the afternoon with northeasterlies. Tomorrow's high 15, a low of 4 tomorrow night. For the weekend, Saturday, fine southerlies for a time of the afternoon and evening with a high of 15. Sunday, fine with northeasterlies developing in the morning and a high of 14. And ahead to Monday next week, fine weather with light winds and a forecast high of 15.
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5: Good afternoon. Welcome to the show. Coming up today, Chris Bishop on the social housing overhaul, the corrections boss on the arrest of her staff in that massive bust yesterday, and we'll get you across SpaceX launching on the share market.
2: Heather Duplessy-Allen.
5: All right, for anyone still labouring under the impression that New Zealand is an innocent little place like it was 50 years ago, those prison busts yesterday should absolutely shatter that delusion. What happened yesterday was the single biggest bust in our prison system. 20 people arrested and charged across three different prisons, Mount Eden, Spring Hill and Auckland South. They've been charged for allegedly smuggling meth, smuggling phones into prison in exchange for cash payment. There are bribery charges and there are allegations that prisoners were organising drug importation and transactions while still in jail. It is not just corrections guards, it's also senior officers, which is actually more worrying, obviously, because it tells you that it's not just the junior guys they recruited yesterday and didn't properly vet. It's people who've been there for a while. It's people who are on decent money, the kind of money that you wouldn't necessarily expect to be corruptible, perhaps. That is what a network looks like right there. And it's not just in our prisons, by the way, that this stuff is happening, right? We just had a police officer busted for leaking intelligence to her killer bee's boyfriend this year. We've had people busted out of ports, the baggage handlers busted at airports. And this is what we've been warned about by that crime advisory group who've been working for the government and who did a series of reports last year. They warned corruption is rising and insider threats where trusted people are corrupted is a rapidly growing problem. And it is rapidly growing. I mean, think about this, right? It was 2011 when we had our first ever corrections guard in this country jailed for corruption. 2011. 15 years later, we just had a whole network allegedly pulled out. And it's the gangs. It's the fact that we have more sophisticated gangs from Australia. It's the price of our drugs makes this a more lucrative place to do business. It's the low wages we pay our prison guards and police officers and our baggage handlers. If you still think that we haven't got a corruption problem, just look at what is happening and what has happened yesterday. 20 people are not a few bad apples. They are a sign that we are now like the rest of the world and we have a corruption problem.
2: Heather Duplessy-Allen.
5: 9292 is your text number. Standard

0: text fees apply, and as I say, we're going to talk to the corrections boss, get the details of what's going on here. Now, onto something else altogether. Turns out a third of government agencies use cost-benefit analysis when planning their projects. That's not a good thing, by the way. It's only a third. Now, this is according to a report from engineering firm WSP and also the Helen Clark Foundation. And now the Taxpayers Union's jumped on this and is calling for the analysis to be mandatory. Spokesperson Tori Ralph is with us now. Hi, Tori.
1: Hello.
0: Now, we can't be talking about all government departments, right? Because not all government departments need to do cost-benefit analysis, do they?
1: No. So the Helen Clark report was the sixth biggest infrastructure spenders. I found that only a third of them used it. What we found more worrying was that in the last five budgets, fewer than a quarter of all infrastructure initiatives had a cost-benefit analysis of the preferred options. So what we're looking for is mandatory cost-benefit analysis on infrastructure projects.
0: Why?
1: Because it's ludicrous. This tech is there. They know how to do this. They know whether a project is going to be value for money for taxpayers, and yet they're not using it. You know, how can ministers make the informed decisions if they don't have all of that data to back it up?
0: Yeah, but a cost-benefit analysis is such a simple and standard part of the private sector now. So why? I mean, there must be a decision being taken not to do this. Is that what's going on?
1: Genuinely, this is what has absolutely gobsmacked us today. You know, it's ludicrous that this isn't happening. It's a form of negligence to be spending people's money and not know whether it's going to be beneficial.
0: Do you think it is because they don't want to know, because it's probably not going to be beneficial?
1: It wouldn't surprise me. you look at projects, the Milford Steps in Auckland. Nobody could do a cost-benefit analysis to look at four sets of steps at $260,000, I think it was. No cost-benefit analysis would come out and say, yes, that's a good idea. That project would never have got over the line.
0: Okay, so it's not necessarily, though, about not doing the project, because in some place, like, you could argue that they still need the steps in Milford. It's the scale to which you're building the stuff, right? It's how much money you're sinking into it. Is that right?
1: Exactly, yeah. Just whether it should be done at the scale and at the spend that they're wanting, essentially.
0: All right. So do you think if we started rolling out these cost-benefit analysis as mandatory things across the public sector, across the infrastructure spending, and said you have to justify it at a certain point, that our infrastructure spending would come down?
1: I think so. Or at least we could trust that the spending on the infrastructure projects is going on the right things. It's being spent in the right way. We need to be careful with some cost-benefit analysis because they will count social and cultural spending. And those are so subjective that it's really hard to work out, actually, if it is value for money or not.
0: Because I was going to say for you, I was going to say to you, these things are also open to being gamed, right? You can manipulate the numbers if you want to.
1: Yeah, absolutely. And you also get the sunk cost fallacy, where you end up with a project that they lowball how much it's going to cost. And by the time they realise exactly how much it is going to cost, you've spent so much, people are loath to cancel it. So that's the other issue that you can run into. But if there's a system that is a fair and reasonable cost-benefit analysis being used across the board, then at least there is a judge for ministers to benchmark against.
0: Yeah, Tori, listen, thanks for talking us through it. I do appreciate it. It's Tori Ralph, Taxpayers Union spokesperson. Heather, you just said corrections officers are well paid. Was that a contradiction? No. What I said is corrections officers are not well paid, nor are customs officers, nor are baggage handlers at airports, nor are the people who go through this, you know, like move things at the ports, move the giant containers. None of them are well paid. Police officers aren't well paid. But what I said is the senior officers are better paid. They are so much more well paid than the corrections officers. It's still corruptible money. But it would be, you'd think that if anybody in that service was not going to get corrupted, it would be the senior guys, because the senior guys are on the top dollars. But no, even at that level, they're still getting corrupted. Listen, read the social media bill. If you are, you know, waiting to see what's going to happen here with the banning of the kids from social media, we might find out soon, as in within the next couple of weeks, because Erica Stanford apparently has a deadline. So she has a deadline of until June 3 to respond to the Select Committee. Do you remember this? This was the Select Committee. I think one of the chaps from National was the chair of it. And they had a look into it. And they recommended that the government should go ahead and ban the social media for the under 16s. After they did that, it sort of starts the clock ticking for the minister, and that clock runs out on June 3. And she says she's going to make the deadline, so fingers crossed. 14 past 4.
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8: Heather, on the Milford Steps, without all the reporting and consenting, et cetera, those stairs could have been done for $50,000 max. The problem is there are too many processes. I think we'd all believe that. By the way, they got the unemployment number in Australia. Murray Olds will be with us on that in about 20 minutes' time. Right now, it's 17 past four.
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8: Darcy Watergrave, Sports Talk host, is with us. Hey, Darcy.
10: Hey, g'day, Heather. How are you? I'll be interested to see the percentage of Kiwi expats in Australia that are actually unemployed, because it is, you know, a great southern land. People are going over to. But that's another story. Let's move on to sport.
8: Yeah, maybe they can come back. Hey, now, have we got a name for the new Netball CEO?
10: We do. Her name is Jenna Wharton, and she'll be joining us on Sports Talk tonight, just after 7 o'clock. She has got a long history being involved in sport all over New Zealand. She's been involved with Tutaki Sport in Auckland. She's been involved with Active. She's been involved with the Women's Cricket World Cup, the Men's World Cup back in 2011. A lot of experience as an administrator right across the board, and I'll just let you know, I've known her for quite some time, so I was very pleased to see that she got the role. I think she'll bring a lot to that role, and I'll tell you what, she's got her work cut out. This has been a sport that's been in a wee bit of trouble for the last 6 months.
8: When does she start? Oh, she starts in August, does she?
10: Yeah, it's in August. Yeah, so it's pretty soon. Okay. So I think from what I know of Jenna as well, she's not going to go in there telling everyone what to do and thinking she knows everything. She'll go in there with ears wide open. She'll go in there and she'll listen and she'll work it out. She's not going in there any preconceived ideas about what netball has to do and where it has to go. But I know she's a very hands-on CEO. She's very, very engaged in whatever she works with. She'll get on the ground. She'll be out there. She'll be talking to people, and from the young girls playing netball at the young age, or right the way through to the big swingers up there at the top. So I think it's fantastic for Netball New Zealand that they're slowly piecing things together, but she's got a lot on her plate. I mean, the New Zealand, the ANZ Premiership, that's probably the biggest issue she's got right now about how she deals with that. She's got to, I suppose, regain trust in the entire netball community after what netball

0: was been through. So it's a big job she's got, but yeah. I got trust in her that she'll get it right.
1: Listen, I see that they're still being coy today about what's going to happen with the ANZ Premiership. And I guess this is probably, they can't answer that question, can they? Because this is really something she has to decide.
0: Absolutely. She's got to go in there and run this. She's the chief executive. She's the boss. Buck stops there. And that's what I said. What I know about Jenna is she's not going to go in there and start slinging her weight around and going, this is what you need to do. First up, she'll open her ears. She'll listen. Yeah. And then, but she's got great history in other sports and community sports. So she understands what her role actually is. And I think once she's in there and she's got good relationships financially with sponsors and the like as well, and all that has to be juggled. So for her to come out and go, right, this is it, this is what we're doing, that would be insane and arrogant, and I don't see that in Jenna.
1: Yeah. Hey, listen, I see Chanel Harris-Tavita's re-signed, is he?
0: Yeah, he is. It's only the next year, that short amount of time. I don't know if that was his idea or it was the Warriors' idea, whether the Warriors only offered him a short contract or whether he came and went, you know, I'll give it another year. You got to remember that Chanel Harris-Tavita was the guy who walked away from rugby league to go and find himself. It's like he made that decision in himself to go, I'm not happy. This is not where I want to be. I need to step away from this game I love so I know if I get back into it, I'm doing it for the right reason. Now, that is an enormous amount of self-trust in what he's doing. Very, very brave of him to do that. I have a lot of respect for that guy and what he brings. So whether he only wanted a year, the Warriors wanted a year, I'm not entirely sure, but it's great that Chit, that's what I call him, CHT, is going to be back on board again with the Wires.
1: I'm glad you clarified what the heck you were just saying.
0: Chit.
1: Darcy,
0: like
1: thanks,
0: a gambler,
1: mate.
0: A chit.
1: Yeah, I know. Thank you. Darcy Waldegrave, Sports Talk Coastal. We'll be back at 7. It's 4:21.
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3: 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Now starting off along Papanui Road, it slows down northbound approaching Heaton. Cranford, quite heavy northbound Edgeware through to Innes. Johns Road is moderate to heavy between Sawyer's Arms and Harewood. Heavy along Rusley and Marsham approaching Melthurst. Brougham Street, moderate to heavy, Barrington to Waltham. 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
1: Okay, so Chris Bishop has announced he's going to change the way that we help people with accommodation as taxpayers. So this is a big social housing reform. This is going to, I think he's doing the right thing, but I can see that this is gonna cause all kinds of trouble. People are gonna freak out about it. So what? Even though it's the right thing to do, sometimes you got to do the hard things, and this is one of these things. So what he's doing is people who are in social housing are gonna have to contribute more of their income to the houses, right? So currently it's 25% of their income. That's gonna go up to 30% of their income. It works out at about $31 a week or something. People who are in private rentals but get government help through the accommodation allowance, they, though, will get more money. So they're going to get somewhere between $10 and $30 extra a week. So you will have a bunch of people who are worse off and a bunch of people who are better off. It feels like only the start of the reform, because Chris Bishop is also talking about possibly putting in place some time limits. So maybe you can only be in the house 3 years, 5 years, 10 years, something like, rather than a house for life. People are hogging houses, frankly, at the moment. Anyway, he's with us after 5 o'clock, and I'm going to have to run. Nicola Willis has put her foot in it with a comment today on this. So I'll run you through that before we get to 5 o'clock. Did you know? I didn't realise this. There is a debate over whether Aussies really invented the sausage sizzle, or whether it was us. The earliest documented, because what they base this on, the earliest documented use of the term. And the first time the Aussies use the term sausage sizzle is when they're referencing a charitable event in Australia in 1946, where members of the Forbes Junior Country Women's Association organised a full moon sausage sizzle. And what they were doing was they were giving people sausages if people gave them non-perishable supplies they could then send to England to help with post-war recovery efforts. So the Aussies get in 1946, but we get in 1942. We're there first. Beryl Menzies threw a popular girl sausage sizzle in an attempt to become Hamilton's most popular girl. Popular girl contests then were common. They were community-run events, and they did it to raise funds for wartime charities. So anyway, on the strength of what I've just told you, you'd think, well, that's it, right? That settles it. We're there 4 years earlier. Oh, no, life is never that simple. The Aussies, 3 years before us in 1939, had not a sausage sizzle, but a sausage buffet, where they talk about the facts that the sausages will be sizzling. And it was part of a Guy Fawkes celebration in Adelaide, raising funds for the Winston Dugan camp. So it doesn't settle it at all. And yet again, we have a case of, oh, who came up with a pavlova? Who came up with just a litany of things that possibly have been nicked off us by the Australians? And you can add the sausage sizzle. That one's really going to kill them, though, eh? Because they love a sausage sizzle. That's like a big, like the Jandals, that's a big part of their culture. Here, the social housing should not be a home for life on the taxpayer. It should be a helping hand. Life is not free. Ben, you might like what Chris Bishop's got to say later on. Heather, I'm getting quite a few texts on this. I think this is fair. Read the corruption. The money is one thing, but threats to family and their kids or their lives will corrupt the most well paid off. Be interesting to see what leverage the gangs have used. They're everywhere and they need rooting out. Yep, thank you. News is next. Endlessly.
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2: 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Just like the thousands of public sector jobs that we're going to get rid of this term. 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
3: With the current state of Air New Zealand and their shutting down of some domestic flights, is this the right time to be opening up new international routes?
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1: 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Getting the detail behind the headlines on Heather Duplessy-Allen Drive with One New Zealand. 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
5: It's 4:30. I'm Raylene Ramsey. The Finance Minister says social housing changes just announced will be tough for some, but it's time to level the playing field. Nicola Willis says they're closing the gap between beneficiaries who live in social housing and those in private rentals, making state tenants pay an average $31 more a week. Those on a benefit paying for private rentals will have their incomes increased by $10 to $30. Nicola Willis says people paying for private rentals have had it tough.
6: You cannot talk about the impact on those in social housing without remembering that there will be a positive, significant impact for those in private housing, many of whom have been struggling a lot harder than those in social housing.
5: One in three school lunches supplied by Compass Group have been going to waste, and satisfaction keeps falling. Business Desk reports about 26,000 meals went uneaten each day late last year, a 31% surplus. Schools rated the program 2.6 out of 5. Just 2% called the menu appealing. Minister David Seymour has announced the program will be funded for another year. A Blenheim iwi has lifted arahui on the area where an infant was found dead on Tuesday. Ngati Rarua says anyone who comes forward will be supported. An arrest warrant's been issued for a UK citizen who's left the country, having allegedly scammed an Auckland couple out of $27,000 for a painting job never done. A warrant's out for 29-year-old Thomas J. Taylor, and 21-year-old associate Andrew Yeshua Globerman has pleaded guilty to fraud and shoplifting. To sport, Joseph Parker is sick of a positive cocaine test from last October dragging on. He says the UK anti-doping agency is being tardy over their ruling, which the Kiwi boxer is certain was a contaminated sample. General Manager Dylan Boucher is adamant new coach Gordon Herbert can remain coach of the Canadian men's national team and still do justice to coaching the Breakers in basketball's ANBL. That is News Talk ZB News and Sport with One New Zealand and the power of satellite mobile. It's 4:32. Heather Duplessy-Allen is next.
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7: Earn airpoints dollars on DoorDash. Now to Papanui Road, it slows down northbound approaching Heaton. Cranford, heavy northbound Edgware through to Innes. Brougham Street, moderate to heavy. Barrington through to Waltham. Ferry Road gets heavier heading east approaching Old Winds. Trons Road, moderate to heavy both ways. Sawyers Arms to Harewood, Rusley and Marsham, heavy approaching Yoldhurst. Add your airpoints number on DoorDash today and start earning airpoints dollars on eligible orders.
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15: You know.
16: It's the high cigarette taxes that have led to the corrupting of the border force. It's very easy to take a small bribe to let someone import ciggies that you probably also smoke and don't really harm anyone, and then from that point onwards you are corrupted and the crimes escalate. Phil, probably. Once they've got something over you, that's it. Once they've got even the tiniest thing over you, you will go the full hog with these guys. Now listen, there is drama in Hawke's Bay over the mayor. The youth council in Napier has complained that the mayor, Richard McGrath, has referred to them as a bunch of idiots who can't use paper and pen. The youth council, if you wonder what the heck is this, the youth council is a group of young people. I think they're in their last year of school or something like that. And they get them together and they do kind of like a mock council situation. And from what I can ascertain, it's not like the youth councillors over the other way at Hastings. I think it's Hastings, isn't it, where they actually get paid? I don't think these dudes get paid. These guys just have about $19,000, $15,000, whatever, and they sort of dish it out in little grants to other kids. So it's sort of like Monopoly. It's like playtime. Anyway, he has apparently called them, a bunch of idiots who can't use pen and paper. He's called them a waste of ratepayers' money. He's also made similar comments to parents at a Youth Grants Awards ceremony in past years. Now, he denies at least some of this. He says he didn't call them a bunch of idiots. He did make a comment about them being on their phones and needing to put them down. I don't know that he's denied that he called them a waste of ratepayers' money, and nor should he. Because anything like this, in the difficult times that we are, is frankly a waste of ratepayers' money. So I'd back him up on that. The idiots thing, that's not great, although he denies it. Now, from what I understand, we can't get him to come on the show and talk to us just yet. So we're going to talk to the local reporter there, the Hawke's Bay Today editor, Chris Hyde, who's been covering it. But if Richard or if any of the youth people want to come on the show, it's about an hour's time. So just give us a tinkle. What's the number? 0800 80 10 80. Right now it's 23 away from 5.
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16: So the US has charged former Cuban leader Raul Castro with murder over the downing of two planes in 96. The Cuban government says this is a political move designed to justify military action against Cuba. Donald Trump says he's confident there won't be any escalation in hostilities between the two countries.
17: There won't be escalation. I don't think there needs to be. Look, the place is falling apart. It's a mess. And they've sort of lost control. They've really lost control of Cuba.
16: Over in China, Russian President Vladimir Putin and Chinese President Xi Jinping have signed 20 agreements at the conclusion of their big summit in Beijing. Xi says the two countries will strengthen their strategic partnership, but an expert at the Lowy Institute says the visit wasn't all smooth sailing for Putin.
18: China and Russia, after negotiating for many years, still can't agree on the second oil and gas pipeline. Now, that may be because China is going to press the Russians to the very end of days about to get a lower price.
16: And finally,
19: this is the situation. We have eight priests hanging around the lingerie section. There's one or two of us, that'll be embarrassing. But eight, we're talking national scandal.
16: So Italian media have revealed that the sexy priest calendar that you can buy in Rome doesn't actually feature priests. Each month in the calendar features a sexy photo. Handsome young man in his clerical attire. Turns out at least some of the models are not actually priests. A photographer who works on the calendar says that at least a third of the men pictured are real priests. So that third of them are real. So that's what? 4 out of 12. But he hasn't offered any proof of this. And the Vatican is not affiliated with the sexy priest calendar and has declined to comment on the scandal.
1: International correspondence with NZI Insurance. Peace of mind for New Zealand business.
16: Murray Olds, Aussie correspondence with us. Hey, Muzz.
20: Very good afternoon, Heather.
16: Okay, so what is this big outbreak in Northern Australia? What's going on?
20: Well, the disease involved is diphtheria, and once upon a time over here, it was virtually eradicated. But this now is the worst outbreak since records began many, many decades ago. They've got around 200

0: 130 cases, mainly across the top end, certainly in the Northern Territory and further west at the top end of Western Australia. It's a, it's a bit like a really nasty flu. It, you know, it's a respiratory infection, extremely contagious. It can also be caught skin to skin, apparently, and, you know, coughing and sneezing and direct contact with infected wounds. And, of course, in many Indigenous communities, this is primarily an Indigenous outbreak here. In many of these communities, Heather, there's gross overcrowding in very limited housing. So what the government's going to do, the federal government, it's also putting the squeeze on states to chip in here, is going to spend around $7 million trying to address this. How are they going to do that? Well, they're going to boost workforce numbers to get vaccinations up and antibiotics out to these communities. The crucial area here, they are saying, is going to be hiring more community liaison officers. Now, they did a heck of a job in COVID. They really did get Indigenous people to persuaded Indigenous people to come in and get their COVID shots, very significant, and they're hoping they can do that again.
1: What's happened with your unemployment number?
0: Shot up in March. This is the Bureau of Statistics, the latest figures. The number of people with jobs, well, it was up from 4.3 to 4.5%. Number of people with jobs fell by nearly 20,000. The number of people overall unemployed rose by 33,000, mainly in working women. Many women, of course, are part-time workers. Many people are looking for part-time work. And a lot of women were let go in the month of April. Now, the cost of living is continuing to bite. Many people are looking for part-time work, as I said, in many cases, to boost existing household incomes. But people are living, but if you listen to the union movement over here, it's basically working poverty because people simply can't get ahead with the price of petrol, the price of everything else going up. As far as employers are concerned, rising inflation, rising energy costs are putting pressure right across the business community. Am I going to put on those, you know, an extra couple of three people? Well, perhaps I won't this month. I'll just hold off and see how things pan out further down the line. Certainly what's happening in Iran is not helping. But as far as the Reserve Bank's concerned, Heather, the Reserve Bank does like unemployment going up because that does take marginal pressure off inflation. And that means maybe at some point down the line, we can see a reduction in the official interest rates because they've gone up three times already this year.
1: Yeah, too right. Hey, Muzz, thank you as always. Look forward to talking to you next week. Again, that's Murray Olds, Australia correspondent, 18 away from 5.
2: Heather Duplessy-Allen.
1: Oh, by the way, today's the last day of Stephen Colbert hosting The Late Show because you will recall, of course, it was cancelled last year, halfway through the year, around about July. Cancelled last year, runs through today, 21st of March, the end. He's now off to help them write the new Lord of the Rings movie. Now, bad news, I think, but probably reality for sports fans. It looks like we may have to get used to more of our rugby tests going overseas from here on in. This has all come about because of the Anzac tests. Now, you know, the Anzac tests have been a thing that's been discussed for a very long time. And finally, and Rugby Australia has wanted to do it and NZR hasn't wanted to do it. And now NZR has agreed to it. So we're going to have Anzac tests. But for the next 3 years, as in 27, 28, 29, they are going to be in Australia. They are not going to be in New Zealand, none of them. And the reason is that you get more money if you host the game in Australia because the stadia are bigger. So they can get more people in. And I also think from what it sounded like, the hosting fees that they charge are also lower. So as a result, if they play the games in Perth, Brisbane and Sydney over the next 3 years, NZR could get somewhere between $6 million and $7 million a game. But if they play it at Eden Park, if they sell out Eden Park, it's only $4 to $5 million. That's a significant amount of money. You know, you're talking about potentially $2 million difference there. Maybe even $3 million difference. So as a result, they've agreed that they're gonna run all of them basically in Australia. This is Gregor Paul's understanding. He writes for the Herald. But in exchange, we do get something. So the Aussies get the three Anzac tests, but we get every other year the ability to host the two home rugby championship tests that double as the Bledisloe series. Except one of them will go overseas. So you're only going to get one of them because one of them is going to be hosted overseas in order because that's where the big money is again. So yeah, look at there. Yeah. I mean, if that isn't an example of us losing increasingly games overseas so that NZR can just wash its own face, there it is. Right. We're going to do politics next. Barry Soap is not in. He's off at getting ready. He's putting on his makeup. Let's not lie. He's got a big book launch this evening in Parliament. So he's ironing his shirt and shining his shoes and he's going to put on a cake of makeup. He's going to put a little bit of gloss on.

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9: Actually, speaking of Wellington, I had possibly one of the most awkward exchanges on the plane today coming down. So it's somebody who's featured on the show in the last 2 weeks. So stand by and I'm going to tell you that, Jan, when I get a chance. 13 away from 5, Thomas Coughlin, the Herald's political editor, is with us. Hello, Thomas.
10: Heather, good afternoon.
9: Right, what do you think of the social housing changes?
10: Well, look, they're going to be controversial. My top line is the road to good intentions is paved with hell, because I think the long goal here is probably a good one. Get the private rental market to work, save the government money. Some of the numbers here of $5 billion worth of support a year being paid out are unaffordable. But of course, in the interim, 84,000 households in some form of social housing are going to have their costs increased by an average of $31 a week. Next year, that is going to be painful for some of those households. It might prompt some of them to look for something else, to look for something more affordable. But others, I think, they're going to really struggle. So it will really depend on how it's implemented, I guess, and whether or not the government is able to make good on its promises to take a sort of a somewhat caring approach to the way that it's rolled out.
9: I mean, this smacks of being part of a drive to save money for the budget. Is that what's going on here?
10: In the long run, yes. I mean, there is a reprioritisation here, so it's $387 million over the four-year forecast period. But some of that is going back into there's a bit of a switch here where you take some of the money out of one form of housing support and put it into the support that people are getting in the private rental market. So that kind of switch tactic means the savings are probably less juicy than they would be in the short term. In the long term, of course. I suppose that the government's done a pretty good job of getting the private rental market kind of working again. They've got the interest deductibility changes back. They are consenting more. They've implemented changes that means that more homes are being consented. Rents, by some measures, are falling. So the private market's working better than it has done for a long, long time. And they are trying to sort of nudge people back into the private market where it's probably more affordable for the government. But of course, and in the long term, those changes are going to mean that the government will be spending less money, which will be very very beneficial in the long term. But in the short term, that is going to be quite painful, I'd imagine.
9: Okay, so why now? Why a week out from the budget in the same week that the public sector cuts were announced? All of these things are not happening immediately, right? This kind of like it's rolling out. Is this? It feels like it's a scramble to try to get surplus to look realistic. Am I wrong?
10: Oh, you're not wrong. The government has got the surplus target before the end of the decade under the old Abigail X measure. And yes, there will be savings before the budget. Nicola Willis has said that is still the goal. That is still what the government is trying to achieve. So yes, they

0: they will be doing everything they can to make sure the books are back in black by the time the 2020s end.
1: Yeah, okay. Now, the first reading of the move-on orders, has it started yet?
0: Yes, happening as we speak. Now, it's expected to be potentially quite disruptive. The galleries are packed, and the atmosphere, I have to say, I've just come down. The atmosphere is pretty febrile, so there is the potential for it to be a pretty disruptive, potentially protest-filled first reading debate. So I guess check back in as that goes on throughout the afternoon. But it has just started. Paul Goldsmith's just finished. A few of the other speakers have finished, so we'll see how they go. They're on speech 4 of 11.
1: Yeah, it strikes me, Thomas, that all the things that we're talking about, cutting public servants, tidying up social housing, making people pay more and get out of their houses, move on orders, this all kind of can combine to form a different one or other narrative depending on where you sit. One is heartless government. The other one is finally taking the tough decisions that need to be taken for this country's future. Where do you think, where are you falling on this?
0: Yeah, you've actually stolen my column idea for Saturday, which is that the government feels it's found a bit of its identity this week. You know, I think some of those attacks on the taxpayers union at the end of last year and some of the attacks from the right last year, they appear to have stung a wee bit. This government is a wee bit spineless. It's kind of doesn't really know where it stands between the right and the left. This week it really has felt like a very ideologically confident right-wing government. Public service cuts, massive public service reform. It flew under the radar the other day, but David Seymour announcing this big regulatory reform to eventually, in the long term, streamline the number of regulators. And now, of course, this. It feels like a much more confident government.
1: Can I interrupt
0: government?
1: You, Thomas, and just say to you, it seems that way to people of some persuasion, but if you were hoping for more from this government, it feels very last minute, right? This is not Ruth Richardson who came in and did it in her first budget. This is the last budget. It feels like it's they've had to kind of be dragged to this point. It's disappointing.
0: Yes, it does seem like they've taken 2 years to find themselves. I mean, yeah, Ruth Richardson, the benefit cuts were in the mini budget months after she was sworn in, and here we are months out from the election. And I think, as you've pointed out on the show, the public service reforms and all of this happens in the second term, which they might not even get. Mm. So yes, it has taken some time, and it remains to be seen whether any of this will actually be done. Winston Peters doesn't seem to like a lot of it. He clearly doesn't like the public service cuts. I'm not sure he loves this housing stuff today. So, you know, if they get a second term and Winston Peters campaigns on softening some of the stuff, then it might not really matter.
1: Yeah. Hey, thank you, Thomas, for filling in. Appreciate it, mate. It's good to talk to you, and good luck with that column. Thomas Coughlin, the Herald's political editor, 7 away from 5.
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3: Genuine Airtex shirts from $78 at the menswear. Now looking to Papa Nui Road, it slows down northbound Beely through to Heaton. Cranford, heavy northbound Edgeware through to Ennis. Over to Braham Street, moderate to heavy between Barrington and Waltham. Ferry Road gets heavier heading east approaching Oldwins. Marsham, heavy northbound from Steedman. Johns Road, quite busy between Sawyer's Arms and Hereward. Genuine Airtex shirts from $78 or less at the menswear Bush-In Centre.
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9: Chris Bishop is the Infrastructure and RMA Reform Minister and is with us. Port of Tauranga is maxed out. How can you have a Zespri-type industry booming and growing and the key to the world can't?
10: Oh, it's incredibly frustrating. I've met with the Port of Tauranga, very aware of the problem, that they had this RMA proposal back in 2019, 2020, I think. It's all got tied up in the courts. Now they're doing fast track. There was a wee snafu on the first fast track application they put forward. We had a slightly unusual court judgment in relation to that, but it's going ahead now. It's before an expert panel right now. I think we're expecting a decision in the next 2 or 3 months from memory.
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1: Now, it's been announced that we're sending soldiers to Poland to train Ukraine's armed forces. We're part of a bunch of different countries who are doing it, you know, Denmark, Finland, Norway, etc. Anyway, given how much combat experience the Ukrainians have, it does beg the question, what is it that we can possibly teach them? So we're going to have a chat to Ron Mark, former soldier, after 5 o'clock. Heather, there is another word for what these guys are doing. It's called austerity. Michael, settle down. This is not austerity. If it was austerity, I'd be stoked about it because I actually think maybe we'd do a bit of austerity. Nicola is spending more than Grant Robertson is spending in this budget. Her debt forecasts have gone up more than Grant Robertson's and way more than she thought that they would be 3 years ago. There's nothing austere about what's going on here. This is big spending stuff. It's just taking away from some people, putting it somewhere else. Anyway, I do think she should probably brace for a bit of heat for a comment she made. She said social housing tenants have won the lotto. Nicola said, at the moment, people in social housing have effectively won the lotto. They get so much more support than a family with just as low income and a private rental. That's not fair. Now, her sentiment is right. You get yourself a social house for life, awesome. But the choice of words may come back to haunt her in kind of the same way that Ruth Richardson was haunted. Not necessarily the same, but haunted by the mother of all budgets, accident, or whoopsie, said that out loud thing. So anyway, stand by for controversy around that as well. Chris Bishop on this all, the social housing overall, is with us straight after the news. News Talk ZB.
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2: It's 5 o'clock. I'm Raylene Ramsey. Discussed from the opposition as the government lifts social housing costs, state housing tenants will spend a minimum 30% of income on rent, up from 25% from next April. Accommodation supplements for private renters will increase. Housing Minister Chris Bishop accepts it may alarm people.
3: The current system is not sustainable or defensible. It is unfair and wrong and doesn't help those who need it the most.
2: Labour leader Chris Hipkins says this isn't the answer.
4: Hiking rents in a cost of living crisis is cruel and mean and is going to make life harder for tens of thousands of low-income families.
2: Debate's begun in Parliament for the first reading of a bill to let police slap move-on orders on people sleeping, begging and being disorderly. Justice Minister Paul Goldsmith says it's not fair on small businesses being affected.
5: It'd be hard-pressed to find anybody who lives, works or visits our city centres who hasn't witnessed disorderly behaviour. And that's why so many people in the central city businesses support move-on orders.
2: The Foreign Minister's given New Zealanders held in Israel a stern message. Winston Peters has joined condemnation of far-right Israeli Minister Itamar Ben-Gvir's, who's posted showing him taunting activists in a Gaza flotilla, including the Kiwis. Peters says it vindicates New Zealand's travel ban on Ben-Gvir. He says the detained Kiwis were warned.
6: It'll mean that we'll have to do our best to help out, but you know, again, they were told not to go.
2: New Zealand's now legally required to protect the environment from greenhouse gases. We've signed a UN resolution adopting a world court ruling. Countries could face criminal charges for not protecting people and property from climate change. Canterbury University Professor Bronwyn Haywood says the government had little choice and people want more action.
7: They might not want to rush ahead and do lots of things, but 64% of the public still think we should be doing more than we are doing. And that in an election year is something that governments can't ignore.
2: A Blenheim iwi has lifted a rahui on the area where an infant was found dead on Tuesday. Ngāti Rārua's Shane Graham says they'll support anyone coming forward.
8: We all come together and share the load and the burden in terms of this. I mean, we don't even know the baby or the whānau or whoever's been involved, but that doesn't mean that we don't have our responsibilities to provide that support to them.
2: Contactless payments have stopped working on Wellington buses this afternoon. Metlink says they're working to solve a software issue with snapper validators as quickly as possible, but can't say when it'll be fixed. It's apologising for the inconvenience and thanking passengers for their patience. One in three school lunches supplied by Compass Group have been going to waste, and satisfaction keeps falling. Jamie Cunningham reports.
9: Business Desk reports about 26,000 meals went uneaten each day late last year, a 31% surplus. Schools rated the program 2.6 out of 5, down sharply from previous terms. Just 2% describe the menu as appealing.
2: Associate Education Minister David Seymour has announced another year's funding for the program, saying it's delivering good service.
10: Good News Talk ZB Sport. Joseph Parker is sick of his positive drugs test dragging on and is keen to be vindicated. The Kiwi heavyweight still waiting on the UK anti-doping agency to make a decision after he tested positive for cocaine on the day of his loss to Fabio Wardley last October. Parker firmly believes it was a contaminated sample.
11: Who in their right mind will take drugs on fight day, especially when you've had the best camp in your life? And people don't understand that. People might think, oh, look, he's whatever, this and that. And so I've come to a place where I do not care what people think anymore about me. They can think whatever they want.
10: Parker says he's keen to return to the ring this year, if cleared. Warriors coach Andrew Webster's relieved Chanel Harris-Tavita's extended his stint at the club through to the end of the 2027 NRL season. The Warriors halves merry-go-round has seen Tanner Boyd gone for the season due to an ACL injury, while Luke Metcalf has defected to the Dragons from next year, the team the Warriors face on Saturday. Webster is pleased to have Harris Tevita's ball playing and physicality on deck for another year at least.
12: Got a hard edge, obviously. He's a great defender. He competes harder than anyone. But he's a classic player too. He's a good communicator. He asks a lot of questions. It's no coincidence that they play good football with Bush and and we love him. That's why we resigned.
10: NRL coverage with Pit Stop. 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Emotions have run high in Moana Pacifica camp as they prepare to say goodbye to their home. Saturday's game against the Reds at North Harbour Stadium is their last home fixture before rounding out the season away to the Brumbies next week. Coach Tana Umanga says the probable closure of the side

0: Ride is clearly affecting performance, but they want to go out on high at home.
1: I'd be surprised if it isn't. 100%, it's around us recognising that and really being, and the players too, being open and transparent around how they're feeling.
0: I'm Dean McLaughlin. That's News Talk ZB News and Sport with Fisher Funds, New Zealand's largest specialist KiwiSaver provider. It's 5 past 5. Heather Duplessis Allen is next.
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3: Martagas, great value LPG from Martagas. And Papanui Road slows down northbound between Beely and Heaton. Cranford, quite heavy northbound Edgware through to Innes. Over to Braham Street, moderate to heavy between Barrington and Waltham Road. Ferry Road gets heavier heading east, approaching Oldwins, then again approaching Dyers. Quite busy along John's this evening between Sawyer's Arms and Harewood. Switch to Martagas. Get a 45 kilo cylinder delivered for $156.
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4: Weather Watch 24/7. The Met Service forecast for Christchurch for the rest of today: high cloud with scattered rain developing this afternoon as gusty northerlies turn southerly, dropping down to a low of 7 degrees tonight. Tomorrow, thick high cloud breaking up in the afternoon with northeasterlies. Tomorrow's high 15, a low of 4 tomorrow night. For the weekend, Saturday, fine southerlies for a time in the afternoon and evening with a high of 15. Sunday, fine with northeasterlies developing in the morning and a high of 14. And ahead to Monday next week, fine weather with light winds and a forecast high of 15.
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5: Good afternoon. The government has announced significant changes to the amounts of financial support people receive for accommodation. People in social housing will now have to contribute 30% of their income. That's up from 25%. They will be worse off. But people in private rentals receiving accommodation support from the taxpayer will get more money. They'll get it somewhere in the vicinity of $10 to $30 a week, so they'll be better off. Housing Minister Chris Bishop is with us on this. Hi, Bish.
6: G'day. How are you?
5: I'm well, thank you. What's brought this on?
6: We've done a pretty comprehensive review of the social housing system, and we've concluded that it's not working for taxpayers, and it's not working for those in social housing, and it's not working for people who want to get into social housing. There's actually a lot of people on the social housing register who'd like to get in but can't, because we've got this system where people are essentially trapped in social housing, and we've got a view in society that it's a social house for life when it actually should be, you know, timely and temporary for those who need it. We've decided to make the system fairer and help people get towards independence. And so we've got a package of changes, some of which you've outlined, designed to redesign the system to make it fairer and more targeted and help people towards independence. It's pretty complicated stuff, but I think it's the right thing to do for the country.
5: Okay, now given the timing, the fact that it's a week before the budget and in the same week that you've announced the public sector cuts, am I wrong in thinking that this is also an attempt to get that surplus locked in for the budget so it looks good for the end of the decade?
6: I think that would be the wrong way to view it. We've announced it this week because it's part of the budget, and you know, we're announcing a whole range of things related to the budget. So there are budget implications, but it's not fundamentally about savings. There are some savings on the way through, but actually the increase in income-related rent that people will pay, all of that is, 90% of that is reinvested in increases in the accommodation supplement. So as you said, social housing tenants will pay more, but the accommodation supplement, which goes to a far greater number of people, about 380,000 recipients of the accommodation supplement, they'll get an extra $10 to $30 a week. And the reason for that is a pretty simple one, which is that what we have at the moment is a situation where you can have someone living in a private rental next door to someone in a social house. They're in exactly the same financial position. If you're in a social house, you are far better off compared to someone in a private rental, even though you're in exactly the same financial position. Now, that doesn't strike me as fair. I think most Kiwis would say that's not right. And so the system will now be fairer than what it is at the moment.
5: Yeah. And are you also considering a time limit on social housing?
6: Yeah, we are. So the average length of time that someone spends in social housing, 30% of people spend over 10 years. the average length of time from today for someone in social housing is an additional 16.7 years. That's actually up, by the way, from 12.7 7 years ago. So people spend a long period of time, and for some people that's completely

0: be appropriate. So if you think about people with severe disabilities, people with, you know, quite severe social challenges, actually they need a house for life, but not everybody does. And what's really interesting is 30% of people, roughly 30% of people in social housing earn enough to actually survive in the private rental market in the lower quartile. So they're actually earning enough money that they could actually be in private sector housing. And of course, if they move into that private rental housing, that frees up a space in the social house for someone who is, you know, disabled or who's got mental health challenges. And those are the people who are waiting to get into a social house at the moment, but we can't get there because there's not enough flow in and out of the system. So that's what we're changing as well.
1: Now, listen, Bish, given how controversial this is already going to be, I can't imagine that the comment from Nicola about Lotto is going to help much, is it?
0: What she's expressing is the view that if you are lucky enough to get into a social house, and you know, we're redesigning the allocation system. That's another part of the changes to make sure that it goes to those who need it most. You basically never have an incentive to leave, right? Because we don't check up on your circumstances.
1: Yep.
0: We don't review your tenancy.
1: Totally get it. You know. Totally get it. Probably the wrong turn of phrase, though. But anyway, we'll leave it there. Bish, thank you, mate. Look after yourself. Chris Bishop, Housing Minister, 11 past 5.
2: Heather Duplessy-Allen.
1: 20 people, including 15 corrections officers and staff, have been arrested in an alleged corruption and bribery bust. Police allege that staff have been smuggling cell phones and drugs and tobacco into prisoners in exchange for cash. 108 charges have been laid. Rachel Leota is the Corrections Chief Executive and with us. Hi, Rachel.
3: Good evening, Heather.
1: This is a little bit worse than a few bad apples, isn't it?
3: It's a very tiny proportion of our entire staff. I can't obviously speak to the details of this case, but we are 11,000 strong corrections department. 5,500 of those people are corrections officers, and I know that the vast, vast majority of those are completely law-abiding and role models for our community and would not be turned by corruption in this way.
1: Is it all involving the same gang?
3: Look, I can't comment on this case. It's before the court and is an active police investigation.
1: How long have you guys... I'm making an assumption that you did suspect something was wrong. Did you suspect something was wrong?
3: I'm not going to be able to speak to the details of this case. You know, I would, though, say that organised crime is becoming more and more sophisticated around the world and even here in New Zealand. And people will go to extraordinary lengths to smuggle in drugs and other illegal items into our prisons. And it is our staff that are the bastion of maintaining their integrity not to allow that to happen.
1: I'm limited in what you can say now because you don't want to talk about the case, but can you tell us if it was for money or if there was threats and heavying going on?
3: Yeah, well, I can't talk to the case at all. I can speak, though, to the fact that, we have a variety of security measures, as you would expect, within prison, and they apply to everybody, including myself.
1: Yeah. Now, do you have any idea how you stop this? Is it a case of, the union's been talking about the fact that you need to train people more, you need to have much more scrutiny of what's going on, you need to, I would imagine, pay people more so they're not corrupted by big wads of cash coming from gangs. What do you do?
3: It's a range of things. I mean, first and foremost, though, is integrity. People apply to come and work in our department to protect the community. That absolutely is about them being lawful. That's an absolute clear requirement on them. Their integrity cannot be for sale. We need to support our staff, absolutely, and we will continue to provide opportunities and ways of doing that, to work with our unions, and I met with them last night. There are many other things that we can be doing, and we will continue to commit to doing that to ensure our staff are safe.
1: Okay, Rachel, thanks for your time, mate. 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Roblox has made a little announcement. I'm going to run you through that. Parents will be into that. But Ron Mark on what it is that we can teach the Ukrainian soldiers next, 14 past 5.
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2: Hey now, if you thought the Duttons were done stirring up trouble, you clearly don't know the Duttons, do you? Because Dutton Ranch has just landed on Neon, the new show. It's got bigger skies, tougher land and way higher stakes. It features Rip and Beth. And they're not here for a quiet new beginning, are they? They're here to build something from the ground up and then defend it with everything they got. So we are talking power plays, dirty deals, enemies around every corner, and that signature Dutton chaos that we all secretly love, don't we? It is raw, it's relentless, and honestly, it's kind of addictive. And here's where it gets even better. Neon, the platform, has just had a glow up, a bold one and a louder one. So if you want drama, you're going to find it here. Because Neon is now all about one thing, something to stream about. So whether you're a diehard Yellowstone fan or just here for the chaos, the chemistry and the cowboy energy, get ready and settle in. I cannot wait to watch this. Dutton Ranch, streaming now on Neon.
3: Heather Duplessy-Allen.
2: 5:18, some very good texts coming through on corrections and I'm going to get to them in just a tick. 18 past 5, New Zealand Defence Force personnel, we've been told, are headed to Poland with troops from other countries to train Ukrainian troops. Former Defence Minister Ron Mark is with us on this. Hi, Ron.
4: Now, g'day, Heather. How are you today?
2: Yeah, good, mate. Now, listen, given how much combat experience the Ukrainians already have, what can we teach them?
4: Well, I've only had a brief moment to look at the press release or what was on Scoop, and it would seem to me that they've moved the training. They would appear they're going to be doing the same training they have been doing. I'd love to get some more clarity, and maybe the minister can answer a few more questions on that. But it seems like the training they were delivering in the UK, they may well just be delivering that same training in Poland. Now, if that is the case, I'd simply say that There's two tranches to training you got to put soldiers through. Firstly is their basic training, which deals with all the simple things that you need to know to be a soldier. And then there's the more specialized training, which we would call core training, which elevates you to become more proficient as an infantry soldier, not necessarily just a freshly graduated recruit. And that's a slightly higher level. What does New Zealand offer? They take the pressure off of the Ukrainian training system and getting their soldiers through that first phase. And that first, whether it's a six-week course, that's pretty essential, and that's time-consuming. It's a heavy burden on the training, on the Ukrainian system, who are actively trying to fight a war, the most complex war the world has ever seen, I have to say. And then when they get them back, they run them, they go to the units and they get run through further training before they actually deploy into the operations. And so I think we're plugging that gap.
2: Right. I mean, this is not the first time we've lent a hand with some training. And in the past, we've done some training on mine clearing and drone flying and stuff like that. Is this something that we're particularly

0: particularly good at?
1: No. Look, the stuff we used to be very good at. But you know, here's the reality, and Ukrainians quietly say things to me, and I work with some pretty special units. When I go over there, I meet with them, I visit their tactical operations centers, I get updates and briefings on what they're facing, what the situation looks like, and the resources they have available. So I got access that I don't think any New Zealander has got or will get until we actually deploy in a more meaningful way. But so drone operating, we should be learning off them. Yeah. Actually, there's nothing that we can space. They are the world leaders. They are the masters in that field. They are the people whose innovation has created new strategies that have now got the First Admiral of the Royal Navy questioning the need for major platforms in the way that we've currently deployed. They are the people who have developed the ability to launch an unmanned vessel into the ocean that can take down a warship and can take down an aircraft flying above. And the expertise, and here's the irony, that expertise has been passed on to a small group of New Zealanders who have qualified in quadcopters, fixed-wing drones, unmanned ground vehicles, and they are actively doing that work on the field now. In fact, one of them is helping to rewrite some AI software to improve the capability of his battalion's drones. And yet our army, in all of its wisdom, won't take these men and women back into the fold. Something I find bizarre, but it reflects what happened to those of us who came back from Oman. We were spurned, offered appointments that we were not interested in, despite having 5 years operational experience in theatre.
0: We're going to have to leave it there. We're just out of time, but this is a conversation that we probably need to have again because it's fascinating. Thank you very much for talking to us, Ron Mark, former New Zealand First Minister and Defence Minister, obviously, and former soldier. 5:22.
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3: Harvey Norman, King's Birthday deals on now. Starting off along the Southern Motorway, it gets busy city bound just after Curlitz. Moderate to heavy along Brougham between Barrington and Waltham. Papanui Road, sluggish run northbound, Holly to Heaton. Cranford, heavy northbound, Edgeworth through to Innes. The Northern Motorway is moderate to heavy northbound, William Street through to Woodend. Harvey Norman, huge King's Birthday deals on appliances, TVs, computers, technology, furniture and bedding. That's traffic.
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0: Heather, if there ever was a case for replacing humans with robots, prison guards would be it. Yeah, the old AI. 5:25. Now, What I'm about to tell you will not surprise you, because you and I know that the unions have a political bias, and the bias is towards the left, and they favour

0: Labour and the Greens. It's just funny to find them and bust them doing it. So here's the example. Audrey Young at the Herald has pointed out just how biased the PSA union is. This is the union that represents public service workers. This week, after Nicola Willis announced her plan to cut 8,700 workers from the public sector, the PSA put out a press release that starts like this. Public services will be decimated by reckless plan to fire nearly 9,000 workers. This is an act of willful destruction of the public service, and all New Zealanders will pay a price for this reckless plan. But, as Audrey points out, when Labour, under Chris Hipkins as Prime Minister, in the last few months of his administration in August 2023, announced a plan to find $4 billion in savings, which is almost double Nicola's planned savings, the PSA put out this press release. Public service workers must help identify savings in government new cost-cutting drive. Wow, what a difference. If you're being generous, you might say, well, it's been a few years and maybe the personnel at the union has changed. No, both press releases were released by the same person, the National Secretary, Dwayne Leo. Now, this is not the end of the world. It's just a funny example of a union being busted at its game, because we all know that the PSA supports Labour and their spokesperson wants to be a Labour MP and the unions donate to Labour. This is just a friendly reminder to the media when they trot Fleur from the PSA out to moan at us about whatever the government's doing. Don't present her as a neutral figure. Don't present the union as a body only motivated by fighting for workers. In fact, don't even assume that's the priority. They are a shill for the Labour Party. They're allowed to be. The Nats and ACT and the Greens all have their shills too. But just see it for what it is and be honest about it.
1: Heather Duplessy Allen.
0: Hey, I've got good news for you. You are still listening to the highest rating drive show in this country. We got the survey out today. We are still number one. Which is obviously, I don't want to take all the glory. It's us, it's Ryan, it's Mike, it's Kerry, it's Marcus, it's Jack. Everybody's number one, basically. But thank you. I'm telling you this to say thank you for listening to us. It's brilliant. Heather, as much as the spokesperson from the Department of Corrections is downplaying corruption within its ranks, sadly, yesterday's arrest is another example of a history of corruption. Quite right. There have been a lot of examples of this in the last 15 years. And listen, even one is quite a big deal. One prison guard is not the only one. 20? 15? That's massive. News is next.

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1: It's 5:30. I'm Raylene Ramsey. Fiery debate in Parliament as the first reading of legislation passes to let police move people on. The bill would allow them to evict people who are sleeping rough, begging and being disorderly. Justice Minister Paul Goldsmith says police will use discretion. The Greens' Tamitha Paul says this is an attack on the homeless.
2: The minister realises they don't have a home, right? Where exactly are they supposed to move on? Should they go to your house?
1: Social housing's getting a major overhaul, including hiking rents for tenants from next April, costing about $31 more a week. They'll have to spend 30% of their income, with the extra going into increasing the accommodation supplements for private tenants. Corrections is underscoring the 15 staff accused of smuggling phones, drugs and tobacco into prisons, in exchange for cash, are a tiny fraction of the workforce. Five members of the public have also been charged, alongside the corrections and reintegration officers at Auckland's Mount Eden, Waikato Spring Hill and Auckland South Corrections facilities. Corrections acting head Rachel Leota told Heather Duplessy-Allen, we have 5,500 corrections officers across the country.
3: I know that the vast, vast majority of those are completely law-abiding and role models for our community and would not be turned by corruption in this way.
1: Two Tauranga men in their 50s are due in court next week charged with burglary after fuel theft from a construction site overnight. Police found them siphoning equipment and say two men fled on foot and hid in a nearby swamp. They were tracked down by a police dog. In sport, Joseph Parker is desperate to be exonerated of a positive cocaine test and hopes the UK anti-doping agency hurries up with a judgment so he can fight again by the end of the year. Auckland Sports Administrator Jenna Wooten has been appointed as Netball New Zealand's new chief executive, determined to reconnect with a fan base, irked by Dame Nolene Todua's coaching stand down. That is News Talk ZB News and Sport with One New Zealand and the power of satellite mobile. It is 5:32. Heather Duplessy-Allen is next.
0: 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Time saver traffic.
4: Blocked nose, stuffy sinuses. Time for something new. Meet Good Air Nose Buds. And starting off along the southern motorway, it gets busy city bound just after Curlitz. You've got a moderate to heavy run between Barrington and Waltham. Sluggish run along Papanui northbound between Holly Road and Heaton. The northern motorway moderate to heavy from William Street heading through to Woodend. Traffic's congested enough. Your nose doesn't have to be. Head to goodairnosebuds.com. I'm Joe Wickens for Time Saver Traffic.
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0: is going to be doing one of the biggest IPOs in history potentially. So we'll have a chat to Chris Keel, who's one of our guys at the Herald who knows all about this technology stuff, and he'll be with us after 6 o'clock. Heather, you're right on the corrections guards. 15 arrested, but how many others have puckered up their bum holes right now? Well said. Quite right. We're going to talk to the huddle about that when they're with us shortly. It's 24 away from 6, but let's get to the situation in Hawke's Bay with Napier's mayor. Richard McGrath's embroiled in more controversy. Now, it's been claimed that he called the youth council, quote, a bunch of idiots who can't use pen and paper. He denies that he made those comments. He said he just made some comments about putting down phones. Hawke's Bay Today editor Chris Hyde has been watching from the sidelines and is with us. Hi, Chris. Chris, are you there? Oh, hold on. Here we go. Chris, are you there? Oh, I didn't know. Do you know what? It was total user failure. See, I'm not very good with phones because I'm not that generation, so I forgot to turn you on. But now I've turned you on. Anyway,
1: can you use Richard pen McGrath. And paper, Heather?
0: Barely, mate. Barely. But sometimes. Now, listen, he's had a bit of a rough start, isn't he? He's had, what is it, 3 deputies in a month. He's been told he should take leadership training and now this. You guys feeling proud of him?
1: Look, I mean, he has had a tough start, you're right. It's certainly been one of those cases where he has come into leadership with a lot of people who don't want him there. He had a campaign of low rates, which went against what, I guess, the grain of what the council had been through for the last 6 years under Mayor Kirsten Wise, and so there were a lot of people still in the council who, you know, don't think that he is suitable for the job, and so he's had some really challenging 6 months, I think.
0: Right, so enemies within, people who are not going to cover for him. Where do you fall on it, Chris? Do you think that he said this?
1: I think you can kind of look at the way it's been addressed by Louise Miller, who's the council's chief executive. She was the one who received the complaint in an email from the youth council. They raised it 3 days after the event. And so what she's done is she's basically treated it as something that's not something that needs an intervention of any kind. And so you can read into that what you will, really.
0: Yeah.
1: But what she's done is she's speaking with the youth council to try to mend the relationship. That's her response to it.
0: Chris, tell me about this youth council. These guys don't get paid, do they, for being on the council? And they don't have voting rights, do they?
1: No, I don't believe so. Not in Napier, that's for sure. And I don't think that it ever has been in any other part of Hawke's Bay as well. I know there was a few committees in Hastings where they offered some voting rights last year. But I think the youth council, they're obviously, you're dealing with people who are leaders in their schools, you know, late teenage years, people making their way in politics for the first time, having a bit of a crack at things and learning as they go. That's basically what they're doing. Yeah.
0: Well, he's just taught them some tough lessons, isn't he? Chris, thanks very much. Good luck with your mayor. Chris Hyde, Hawke's Bay Today editor. It's 21 away from 6.
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0: On the huddle with us this evening, we have Thomas Scrimger of the Maxim Institute and Oscar Keitley, artist and local government politician. Hello, you two.
3: G'day, Heather.
0: I mean, Oscar, we can't be smart, guy, because we've got Wayne Brown as our mayor, haven't we?
3: Well, yeah. I mean, I guess that's a fair point, but this feels a bit dire. I mean, I think Napier's pretty progressive. They're one of the few local bodies in the country that has a youth council, and it's to their credit. It doesn't cost a lot of money, but I guess it is as you kind of alluded to before, a kind of tough contemporary lesson about the hustle and bustle of public life.
0: Thomas, now that Oscar's gone and defended the youth council, I need you to shoot it down, please. It's just a waste of money, isn't it? Like, gives them like $15,000 or $19,000 to just dole out in $100 grants. It's just monopoly for the kids.
4: Well, I'm not going to go all the way and say that the youth council shouldn't exist, but I

0: always would, when a youth council brings a contribution about youth perspectives, they're seldom a very representative group of young people, right? They're kind of ambitious, they're wanting to do something, and so it's kind of something for their CVs. But, you know, it seems like a reasonable thing for councils to have on board. But I note that the youth council raised that they felt that they were tokenized, and they probably are a token. So, you know, if you get involved with the youth council, you have to know what you're getting in for. But I'm kind of fine with that as a thing.
1: Well, especially because, I mean, the turnout at the last election, you know, in terms of voter turnout, was something like 24%. And engaging with youth is a huge problem. You tend to end up with the same group of people making the decisions about the future of all these young people. And it is a way to kind of get young people engaged in civics and in the process. And, you know, maybe there does need to be a more robust look at how they look at the young people who represent their youth voice, but that's not the candidates, that's not the members' fault just because they put their hands up. And maybe, you know, they're not the most diverse representation just because they're prefects and, you know, real go-getters.
2: Yeah, too right. Now, listen, Thomas, what are your thoughts on the social housing overhaul?
0: Well, I'm really curious because you had Bishop on before and he said that 90% of the savings are going to be reinvested in sort of rent subsidies and stuff. And I wonder how careful he was being with his words there. Because if it's genuinely 90%, and this is a structural shift, I actually quite like it. You know, we don't want a cliff between social houses and other forms of rent subsidy. That makes sense to me. But do you think he actually means 90% is being reinvested and only 10% of the cuts are savings? Like, is that credible?
2: I don't know, Thomas. Why are you cynical?
0: Well, I mean, you kind of raised it before, but, you know, they're looking for budget cuts across the board. They've got some pretty ambitious cuts, and I think there's a lot to be said for trimming the fat in government spending. So if they're announcing it in budget and it is just a structural shift, I love it. I don't know, we'll see. Budget's being announced next week or so. So, we'll see if he's good for it.
2: I mean, I thought it's going to be, geez, Oscar, it's going to be tough for some people out there, but this is the stuff that I love it because this is what we have to do.
1: I mean, but it's in the context of what is happening now. Inflation is 3.1%, unemployment is, you know, 1%, youth unemployment is three times that, and then on the top of all this, we saw what happened when they gutted the public service and what that did to Wellington, how they just emptied out the city.
2: They didn't even gut the public service. That's the thing. They cut like 2,000 people. Wellington's problem's not a cutting problem. But Oscar, I mean, to your point, you're quite right. It always is the case that these cuts happen when it is toughest for people out there. But that's because the government books are so bad. It's the only time we ever make cuts. When else would we make cuts? We're not going to make cuts when there's heaps of money, are we?
1: Yeah, but there's, you know, you throw something else in the context and it's all the tax cuts that needed funding. And it's, you know, when people who are already on the bones of their ass are struggling and are in social housing, which surely isn't their choice. I mean, if you look at the numbers from this budget announcement, you know, 80,000 families in social housing are going to be $30 poorer, just so that 111,000 people have $14 more a week. I mean, why bother? I mean, no doubt housing is an issue in New Zealand.
2: But Oscar, do you not accept, and I agree, you make a very good point, but do you not accept that it is about trying to get people out of the social housing and into the private rental market? We don't want it's a carrot and stick approach. We don't want people hogging social houses all of their lives.
1: Yeah, but why always use the stick? Why not give them jobs that they can have so that they can afford?
2: Which jobs are we going to give them?
1: Well, exactly. You know, that's why there's 280 people leaving every day.
2: Does it necessarily follow that if you give somebody a job, they then take the job, gets better money, and then they leave the social house? Or do they sit in the social house and just bank all that extra money?
1: But I don't think it necessarily follows that you can cost-save your way to prosperity. You know, this government got in promising to boost productivity, which is undoubtedly a problem in this country. And you don't do that by, just rearranging the bunks in the lower decks of the Titanic. You kind of work on the ship and you avoid the big icebergs.
2: I mean, so here's the thing. Thomas, I can see the way that this is going. It's going the same way. This budget is going the same, not to the same extent, but that the mother of all budgets went, right? We're tough decisions had to be taken, but the narrative that builds up around it just paints these guys as cold-hearted people, hard-hearted people, yeah?
0: Oh, I think you're absolutely right. And kind of the narrative of cuts really beds in because particularly when there are cuts to government sector agencies, government

0: turn around the narrative, I'm not sure. But the cuts haven't actually happened yet.
1: No, they haven't. No one's happy with the situation. Right, we'll take a break with a huddle, 14 away from 6.
2: News Talk ZB Christchurch Community Notices with Lamb and Hayward, supporting our environment with O Tu Kai Kino, the living memorial.
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1: Listen, I've just had a text message come through from the press gallery in Wellington. Nicola has gone down and hand-delivered an apology. This is Nicola Willis for the Lotto phrase. She says, in answer to a question from a journalist today, I said social housing tenants had won the lotto. I regret using this phrase because people living in social housing are often in very difficult circumstances, and the phrase I used implied otherwise. I reached for the wrong metaphor when trying to make a point about fairness in the housing system, and I will not be using this phrase again. I told you it would be a problem. I think it's probably being tidied up in exactly the right way. 11 away from 6, back with the huddle, Thomas Scrimger and Oscar Kightley. Now, Oscar, re-corrections and the bust that happened yesterday. Do you think we need to accept that we are not the innocent little country we like to think we are?
11: Oh, my. Yeah, absolutely. It's long overdue we accepted that. I mean, I'd always heard anecdotally that inmates in prisons could get whatever they wanted. And, I've only been to Mountain a few times. I went there once to talk at a graduation thing, and they had a really tough process. They even searched my car. So I always used to wonder, but this is what the result of a year-long investigation. It's pretty shocking, and it kind of makes a mockery of the whole idea of being incarcerated and not having, you know, the normal civic liberties.
1: Yeah, Thomas, and I always think, you know, if there's one that's busted, there are more there. So 15 busted, there are more there, aren't there?
0: Oh, there's definitely going to be more. I think we're not really, we haven't really made the mental shift as a country that, you know, so back in the day, gangs were always bad dudes, but there was kind of like an amateurness to the, you know, older iterations of the gang. They were trying to, you know, do their thing, but it was pretty local. But in the past generation, really the past decade, gangs have professionalized in ways that mean that infiltrating prisons will be part of a sustained strategy. Like, there's definitely going to be more, and I'm not sure what we can do about it. Maybe we have to go, you know, liaise more with the Aussies to see how they try and tackle this problem.
1: Yeah, I don't know. I think it's just one of those things, Thomas, where it is the result of so many pressures, like the price of our drugs. It's really lucrative to sell drugs here. You've got the sophisticated gangs. We don't pay our staff enough, blah, blah, blah. So many pressures. The only

0: thing you can do is just be really vigilant, I think, to keep an eye out for it now, right?
1: Yeah, because I don't think, like, even paying the staff more, I mean, you know, I'm open to paying them more, but I doubt it's really
0: it
1: just an underpaid
0: it.
1: Wages kind of problem. Yeah. The gangs will be operating with threats, right? Like, it's not simply a cash issue or an integrity issue. There'll be gangs that will be threatening people to participate if they're hesitant. So we can't just think of PAGA bumps.
2: Is it just the gangs, though? I mean, I hadn't read that it was just the gangs that were driving this, or is it?
0: I think we're assuming it's the gangs, because it's, you know, big drug importations and drug transactions that are being organised through prison. So, I mean, who else is that going to be?
2: Yeah, no, I guess, I've always heard of people smuggling cell phones in and doing small-scale stuff like that. I didn't realise it was this big an issue.
0: Yeah, I think it might be a big one. Guys, it's good to talk to you. Thanks very much. Appreciate it. It's our huddle this evening, Thomas Scrimger and Oscar Keightley. Right, I'm going to tell you next who what happened on the plane today. Stand by. 8 away from 6.
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4: Expect delays on Cranford Street. Now Papanui Road is looking heavy northbound from Maryville Lane through to Henton, then again approaching May North. Brougham Street, heavy between Barrington and Gasson. Quite busy along Marsham northbound from Steedman. Graham's Road, also a sluggish run there northbound Ambleside through to Wairake. Riccarton Road is moderate to heavy in patches between Yaldhurst and Deans. Permanent peak hour bus lanes are being installed on Cranford Street between Innes and Berwick.
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0: Heather, it's blowing up online. Social housing people are not happy. People are not going to be happy, Ben. And it's going to be seen as a beating up on the poor and using the poor to try to balance the budget, blah, blah, blah. I can see how this is all going to go. And it is very controversial, but sometimes the most controversial things are the things you have to do. And if you're going to try and get people out of social housing, this may be the way. Anyway, Roblox, I said I was going to tell you about it. Roblox, which is this game that the kids play online on cell phones and stuff, they've just introduced age limits for kids using the game in New Zealand. So as of this week, there are two new accounts, Roblox Kids. This is for ages 5 to 9. Then Roblox Select, which is ages 9 to 15. 5 to 9 cannot communicate at all. All communication is off by default. 9 to 15-year-olds have limits, and there are parental controls, which now include screen time limits, spending limits for in-game purchases, the ability to see and edit a friend list, and the power to directly control chat settings. And you have to wonder why they didn't do this earlier. Like, why did you not do that earlier? There are all these yarns about kids spending like thousands of dollars on this game and like creepos going for the kids. Why was this not there by default? Anyway, get a load of this. Guess who I almost had to sit next to on the plane today? Mike Smith. Now, if you haven't followed this story about Mike and Heather, you'll be like, who cares? It's Mike Smith who tried to chop down the tree. You know Mike, One Tree Hill Mike, and Mike who was taking the law case.

0: the climate stuff, and then Paul Goldsmith changed the law, and then Mike couldn't, his lawsuit fell over, and he'd been working on it for seven years, and then he was really sad. And where I get involved is that Sam, the producer, then calls Mike up on that day, which is like 10 days ago or whatever, and says to Mike, do you want to come on the show? And Mike goes, no, I'm not coming on the show with Heather, and you can tell her, Sig Heil, you Nazi, B-I-T-C-H. So anyway, imagine my surprise. This is how Mike feels about me. So imagine my surprise when I get there and I'm like, oh, seat 3C, and look who's in 3A, Mike. So I say, it's Mike at the window, and then a lady, and then me. And I go, hi, Mike, it's nice to see you. And he was like, oh, and looked confused. And I was like, Heather from News Talk ZB. And he was like, oh, and I couldn't tell whether it was a look of utter shock that he was going to sit next to the Nazi, or just confusion. And he just kind of looked at me. And then I said to him, the lady said, oh, are you sitting here? And I said, and so now, you know, context is I'm slightly hormonal at the moment, so I really just CBF, if you know what I mean. Like, I just got no time for nothing at the minute. So the lady goes to me, are you sitting here? And I go, unfortunately, yes. And then fortunately, this lady walks up behind me, another courier, and she goes, excuse me, that's my seat. And I'm like, oh, thank the Lord. And I sat the wrong seat. I'd caused all this drama for absolutely nothing. So I just had to walk across the aisle. So I very nearly got to sit next to Mike Smith. But then I just sat about four seats away from Mike Smith. Anyway, and then when I left, I was polite because I thought, no, represent. Take the higher ground, represent the people. So I said, bye, Mike. Have a nice day. Bye. And he just was like, yeah, bye. He was really confused the whole time. He was so confused. I don't know why he was confused. Was he confused that a Nazi was nice to him? Anyway, so that happened to me today. Did you bump into anybody who's called you a Nazi recently, or was that just me on a Thursday? Anyway, let's talk about SpaceX next. News Talk ZB.
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6: It's 6 o'clock. I'm Raylene Ramsey. The Finance Minister's defending incoming social housing rent hikes as an exercise in fairness. The level of state tenants' income going into rent will rise from 25% next April to 30%. Nicola Willis says most of them will still be better off than private tenants in similar circumstances.
7: People in social housing effectively have won the lotto. They get so much more support than a family with just as lower income in a private rental.
6: Willis is now a

0: apologised for linking social housing to winning lotto, saying she reached for the wrong metaphor. Labour leader Chris Hipkins says the private rental market shouldn't be the benchmark.
1: Increasing public sector rents because private sector rents have been increasing unsustainably is not the answer to that.
0: Controversial move-on legislation has passed its first reading in Parliament, 67 votes to 55, after heated debate. The bill gives police powers to eject people being disorderly, begging and sleeping rough in public places. Green MP Tamitha Paul says it criminalises homelessness.
2: It affects people as young as 14. Where exactly are these kids meant to go? Would you like them to go sleep in a bush?
0: ACT Simon Court insists it tackles behaviour making people feel unsafe.
3: They're acting like the experiences of small shop owners, commuters and people who live in our urban centres are not real.
0: A new UN resolution piles more international pressure on New Zealand to respond to climate change. The General Assembly's adopted a world court ruling letting countries face criminal charges for not protecting the environment from greenhouse gases. We didn't co-sponsor it earlier, but have now voted in favour. Canterbury University politics professor Bronwyn Haywood says it emphasises countries' promises made under the Paris Agreement.
4: Try and reduce emissions significantly, but also protect people. And if they don't, they could be taken to court, either by their own countries or by other countries.
0: Corrections acting boss says staff integrity is a priority after revelations of a major prison corruption investigation. 20 people have been charged, including 15 corrections and reintegration officers at Auckland's Mount Eden, Waikato Spring Hill and Auckland's South Corrections Facilities, and 5 members of the public. They're accused of smuggling phones, drugs and tobacco to prisoners in exchange for cash. Corrections Acting Chief Executive Rachel Leota told Heather Duplessis-Allen they will continue to support staff.
5: Work with our unions, and I met with them last night. There are many other things that we can be doing and we will continue to commit to doing that to ensure our staff are safe.
0: A former defence minister says our forces will help plug a gap in Ukraine aid. The government's revealed New Zealand will be involved in an initiative to train Ukraine forces in Poland. It includes personnel from countries like Denmark, Lithuania, Norway, Poland, Sweden and Ukraine. Ron Mark told Heather Duplessis-Allen, Ukraine soldiers do basic training before learning specialties.
6: What does New Zealand offer? They take the pressure off of the Ukrainian training system and getting their soldiers through that first phase. That's pretty essential.
0: More than 380 nurses at Bupa's 40 aged care homes have raised a pay equity claim addressing gender-based discrimination.
7: In News Talk ZB Sport, Joseph Parker is holding out hope of being able to fight competitively before the year is out. The Kiwi heavyweight sidelined while he awaits the UK anti-doping agency's findings after he tested positive for cocaine on the day of his loss to Fabio Wardley last October. Parker maintains his innocence and is hoping for a resolution this month so he can get on with his career.
8: Just get me back as soon as possible.
9: Yes.
8: ASAP. Ready to, honestly, I'm ready to give it everything I have for the next 2 years, you know. This dragging on has given me more time to add on to my career. I was supposed to retire a long ago.
7: The highs and lows of professional sport have been laid bare at North Harbour Stadium's training paddocks this week. On one hand, Moana Pacifica are preparing for Saturday's Super Rugby clash against the Reds, almost certainly their last home game before they disband. A buoyant Auckland FC have been training just a few fields away, savouring the joy of preparing for the men's A-League Grand Final on Saturday. Moana coach Tana Umanga says his Black Knights neighbours have done incredibly well, and he wishes them every success.
10: I was sitting up in the gym earlier and just, contemplating the differences, you know, in our neighbours. And look, we fully support them. They've been awesome flatmates. They've been really supportive of us right from day one.
7: Super Rugby coverage with NZ Safety Blackwoods. 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The Warriors are wrapped in appeal for Chanel Harris-Tavita to be patient has paid dividends after he signed a one-year extension to stay at the club until the end of the 2027 season. After losing Luke Metcalf to the Dragons and Tanner Boyd to an ACL rupture, coach Andrew Webster says Harris-Tavita's signature has put a few minds to rest.
11: It gives us more confidence that Chanel's here after the Luke situation, but we made it clear to Chanel that we'd like him to wait, be patient and see how everything goes. Not knowing what was coming.
7: I'm Dean McLaughlin. That's News Talk ZB News and Sport with Fisher Funds, New Zealand's largest specialist.

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2: 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Starting off along Brougham Street, it's heavy both ways. Barrington through to Gasson. Kurlitz gets busy southbound approaching Hoonhay. Papanui Road is heavy northbound. Maryville Lane through to Heaton. Then again approaching Main North. Riccarton, moderate to heavy in patches. Yaldhurst to Deans. Heavy along Straven. Northbound towards Fendleton. 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
3: Weather Watch 24/7. The Met Service forecast for Christchurch for the rest of today: high cloud with scattered rain developing this afternoon as gusty northerlies turn southerly, dropping down to a low of 7 degrees tonight. Tomorrow, thick high cloud breaking up in the afternoon with northeasterlies. Tomorrow's high 15, a low of 4 tomorrow night. For the weekend, Saturday, fine southerlies for a time in the afternoon and evening with a high of 15. Sunday, fine with northeasterlies developing in the morning and a high of 14. And ahead to Monday next week, fine weather with light winds and a forecast high of 15.
1: What's up? What's down? What were the major calls? And how will it affect the economy? The big business questions on The Business Hour with Heather Duplessis-Allen and Maz Insurance and Investments. Your future's in good hands. Newstalk ZB.
4: Evening. Coming up in the next hour, Sam Dickey is going to talk us through NVIDIA's results. Jamie McKay is going to talk us through more good news, can you believe it, for red meat and dairy. And then Ender Brady with all of the drama out of the UK, 6:07. Now, SpaceX is going public in what could be one of the biggest IPOs in history. Elon Musk and the SpaceX team say that the company is worth about 2.98 trillion New Zealand dollars. The IPO could make Elon the world's first ever trillionaire. Chris Keel is the Herald senior business writer and he's with us. Hey, Chris.
5: I am.
4: So what's the thinking behind taking SpaceX public?
5: Well, they're looking to cash in and raise around $80 billion. And to do that, they'll have to IPO at a valuation of around 1.75 trillion US. Now, if my back of the envelope journo maths is correct, that will make Musk worth $931 billion, so it'll still be a snick under that trillion, so a bit of incentive left there.
4: Yeah. Is it worth $1.75 trillion?
5: Well, they just released some of their IPO documentation today. So a lot of it's redacted, including Elon Musk's exact stake, though that's thought to be about 42%. But it does say that last year their revenue was $18.7 billion and they lost $4.94 billion. So it's quite a stretch there from to $1.75 trillion valuation.
4: I mean, the losses, the significant losses every single year surely must turn some people off, mustn't it?
5: Yeah, and so Elon's saying he's got the Starlink broadband network of satellites component, which analysts do think is a cash machine. In New Zealand alone, Starlink users increased from 37,000 to 50,000 last year, so 100 million revenue from here alone. And he's saying it's going to make data centres in space. I have absolutely no idea whether that's possible and then beam the data down with giant space lasers.
4: It sounds plausible.
5: Yeah, it's like, is that technically possible? Then there's another more sort of unusual danger, which is, will he get into another online fight with Trump? And I have no idea about space lasers and data centres in space, but I think that one's probably quite likely. And last time they got into that ferocious, really vicious online spat about the big, beautiful bill, Trump was saying, I'm going to cancel all the SpaceX government contracts, and Musk was saying, go on, I dare you, I'll leave this astronaut stranded in the International Space Station. And it sort of took months to recover, and that had some funny on one level, but not so much if you're a shareholder in this other public company, Tesla, which has basically been flat ever since.
4: Yeah, it was a fair point that you make. Chris, thank you very much for running us through the latest Elon Musk machinations. Always fun. Chris Keel, New Zealand Herald senior business writer. Hey, by the way, this just happened over at the competition. Well, dead air just happened. Are you ready for a dance? No?
6: Well, Mr. Peters and I differ on this. He would always have the diplomats have more money for their...
4: No, wrong one ends. Wrong one ends. Hold on, Ant. I'm just going to let... So this is one of the dangers of working remotely. I'm in Wellington. Ants can't see me. And he has no idea what I'm doing. I just thought... Have you got it? I thought we had hive mind going on. Okay, let's try it again, Ants.
7: We'll see. Tough stuff, like some of the issues we've been talking about tonight, Heather and... Lisa, are challenging, and you know we're gonna get to the bottom of them and work them through.
8: Thank you, Minister. I forgive you for dropping the H bomb. That is Housing H-bomb. Minister Chris Bishop there.
4: That's it. This is. I don't know what's better. I've had a day of it today. I've had a great day. Number one in the ratings again. That's not that great for Lisa. It's good for us though. So number one in the ratings again. Got to meet Mike Smith face to face, and then just got called the H bomb. Which I don't know if you were aware of, but there's something else that was one time called the H-bomb. So happy days, happy days. 12 past 6. Here are the numbers for you. NZX 50 is up nearly 1% today. ASX 50 is up nearly 1.5% so far today. A barrel of Brent crude is costing $106. That's up 0.84% today. One New Zealand dollar is worth 59 US cents, 82 Aussie cents, 50 euro cents, 44 UK pence, and 93 yen. Jamie Mackay's with us next.
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4: So Heather, the activists suing companies for their contribution to climate change was flying around on a fossil fueled aeroplane. Yes, Lance, I hadn't even thought of that. Very good point. Quarter past.
1: The Rural Report with Farmlands, for carving solutions amongst the chaos.
4: Jamie Mackay, host of The Countries, with us. Hello, Jamie.
17: Hello, Heather. I've got a question for you. I've lost something in the mail.
4: What's that?
17: My invite to Barry's book launch tonight. What happened to family?
4: Oh, no, no, no, Jamie. Do you want me to say this on air? This has been such a kerfuffle. So many people have had invitations that haven't arrived, and I'm honestly not making this up just to make you feel better about it. But even

0: Even his mate Nick in Auckland, who wanted to host the launch, never got an invitation to the launch. It's just total kerfuffle. Anyway, it will arrive probably tomorrow. Will that make you feel better?
1: Well, luckily, I bought fully flexi refund airfares the event tonight, so I guess I'll get my money back there. But disappointing, I'll hear to pass it on.
0: Yeah, and you'd managed to, you'd even gone and bought a suit. I'll pass it on to him. Now, tell me about this good news for dairy and red meat.
1: Well, look, it's been a pretty good news week, really, for the New Zealand primary sector. I guess we talked on Tuesday about our final GDT auction for the year. It was a pretty good one, solid one. The index up 0.6%. Next week, Fonterra comes out with its opening 26-27 season forecast milk price, and the experts are picking a starting point at about 950, which is a really solid number. This week, also, Beef and Lamb New Zealand have run their out the gate conference in Christchurch. One of the keynote speakers there was a guy by the name of Simon Quilty. He's an Aussie behind a company called Global Agri Trends, and he was just saying his take-home message was effectively there's not enough red meat in the world, and the prospects for beef and lamb are very good for the foreseeable future, helped, of course, by this protein boom, as Americans especially are looking for high quality protein when they're taking these GLP-1 weight loss drugs. And then late yesterday, we got Zespri coming out with their annual results. Look, Zespri alone, kiwi fruit alone, has now global fruit revenue sales of $5.9 billion. This is just kiwi fruit by itself. When you chuck it in all the other part of the horticulture, like apples and all that, you know, like horticulture is a clear third now behind dairy and red meat and ahead of forestry. So $3.56 billion paid out to growers this year. That's a lot of money sloshing around New Zealand. 250 million trays we produced, and it looks like we're going to find a home for the whole lot. Per hectare, returns reached record levels across all categories last season. And if that's not enough, Zespri's still making money out of their non-New Zealand supply. Well, this is the stuff they're growing for the off-season in the Northern Hemisphere. They've raked in $875 million compared to $652 million last year. And just to give you an idea of what kiwi fruit's worth to the grower, Heather, if you're growing green and it's making a bit of comeback because the hosk is eating it because it's good for his gut health, $10.28 per tray. The Sun Gold, that's my pick, Heather, the gold kiwi fruit, $11.90. The Ruby Red will return you $16 per tray. Wow. But the most profitable on a per hectare basis is definitely the Sun Gold kiwi fruit. If you've got a hectare of that, Heather, it will return you the princely sum of about $185,000. So that's not bad, is it?
0: Yeah, geez. And this is the nicest one of the three of them, I reckon. Hey, thank you very much, Jamie. Look forward to hearing back your RSVP. That's Jamie Mackay, host of the country. By the way, there is a government rural announcement coming on Sunday. Bit naughty, but I'm going to bugger it. I'm going to tell you what it is. It's a Wilding Pines announcement, I'm told. It's going to be Luxon and Seymour and Hoggard who are there. Andrew Hoggard being from the ACT Party, obviously, just in case you couldn't place him. I'm told, though, that even though that Chris Luxon is the gate crasher, I'm told it's actually an ACT Party announcement, but of course Chris Luxon is the Prime Minister of the government, and so it's a government announcement, so he gets to go along. Apparently what's happened is this is a win for the ACT Party. This is what they traded, I'm told, for the ban on the live exports. Because remember they said they were going to lift the ban on the live exports, and then the Nats wouldn't let them and they had to give it up. Apparently in exchange, they extracted whatever concession they're about to announce on Wilding Pines. Now, I got told this by somebody who got told this. So, but I reckon I rate the people who told the people who told me. I rate all of the chains of the links in that chain of communication. So I'm going to say to you, I give it an 80% certainty rating. So we'll talk again on Monday and see if it turned out to be the thing that it was. Heather, I'm up in Auckland for my son's graduation. Brackets, so proud. Did I see you running up the road this morning with the pram? You were bloody fast. Muzz, yes, it was. That was me. I was running up the road this morning with a pram. But the reason I don't normally run with a pram, because that's actually quite hard. Like when I see dads, it's mainly dads who do it, and they do it, bless them, they do it to give the mums a break. But this mum just had to do it today because the dad was away. Anyway, I don't normally run up the road with the pram. I'm glad that was the bit that was seen, because that's a hard hill to be running up. But the only reason I was going fast is because baby has started to talk. She's learned some words. And what she said to me,

0: right at that point was, run, mama. And so I had to run. Because if I didn't run, because we're in the terrible twos now. Because I don't know if you know this, but the terrible twos do not start at two. They start at 18 months. And if you've got one that I've got, which is quite advanced, it starts at 16 months. And so we're in terrible twos already at 16 months. And so if I did not run when I was instructed to run, run, mama, we were going to pack a tantrum, which we were kind of half doing anyway. So I just thought, bugger it, just run. It's good for you, Heather, run. And so up I went up the road. And then Muzz saw me. How good. It's serendipity. It's a great day I'm having today. That's the fourth good thing that happened today, if I count Mike as one of the good things. 6:21.
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2: 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Now to Papanui Road, it's moderate to heavy northbound approaching Main North Road, easing along Brougham between Barrington and Gassin. Rickerton Road is moderate to heavy in patches. Yoldhurst heading through to Straven. Marsham Road, heavy northbound from Steedman, and Graham's quite busy northbound Ambleside through to Wairake. 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That's traffic.
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0: The guy who's running our fuel response to the Iran war reckons petrol and diesel prices may never return to pre-crisis levels. This is Ray Smith. He used to run Corrections. Happy he's not running Corrections at the moment, I'd imagine. He now runs the Ministry of Primary Industries. He's the DG over there, Director General. And he was at a conference and he said, "When we won't run out of fuel in this country, but the price will be the problem for us." And he said, even once we get through all of this, the price won't easily go back to where it was before we started. Now, I don't think he's saying forever, and I think some people have interpreted it as forever. Forever is a very long time to say the prices will never go back. Clearly, there's a very good chance they do actually eventually go back there. But in terms of it being in the short term not going back there, he is probably bang on, isn't he? Because there's been lots of damage to lots of infrastructure, so it's probably going to stay elevated for a while. Honestly, some people are unbelievable. I reckon this has got to be the most outrageous thing that somebody's done today. He didn't do it today, but it's in the news today. This guy is going to court, and it's going to happen next month, for stealing a camera from a man who was killed in the Bondi Beach attack. How low do you go? So this chap is a 35-year-old guy. Honestly, to look at him, you'd go, looks like a nice guy, really good looking guy, nice clothes. Like, he's a photographer. So he, you know, you'd think he's kind of a nice city kind of person. He's not going to be a thief. Well, no. Watches the Bondi thing happen. 61-year-old guy gets shot dead. He wanders over, grabs the guy's camera because the guy has a photography hobby. So he's probably got a decent camera, and this guy is a cameraman. So he takes the camera and he pawns it off a few days later for $800. What a creep. Anyway, the cop

0: Coppers then raid his house. They find a camera, handcuffs, electronic devices, white crystal powder, more electronics in the car, and he is facing so many charges. He's got larceny, disposing of stolen property, furnishing false information to a licensee, possessing or using a prohibited weapon without a permit, and possessing and supplying drugs. And apparently when they look through the camera, they find the last few photos that the 61-year-old took while he was alive. Unreal. 626.
1: There's no business like show business.
0: So if you're a Post Malone fan, you don't need me to tell you this. You've already heard this. He's announced a show in Auckland. This is part of his big-ass world tour. It's going to be the first time he headlines a stadium concert in New Zealand. Because, yes, he has been. He's done Spark Arena and he's done Western Springs Outer Fields. But this is going to be at Mount Smart. And when he was at Mount Smart in 2023, he did it as an opening for the Red Hot Chili Peppers. So this is the first time he is headlining it. He's got a multi-platinum Grammy-nominated artist, Don Toliver, who's going to play alongside him. And there are lots of reasons for fans to be really excited. Because there are rumours that say he's going to deliver his new album right before he heads down under. Apparently he's tackling another genre. This is the speculation. It's a little bit up in the air as to what it will be, because he's done three rap albums. He's done a dark and broody synth pop album. He's done an indie album, and then he did the country album. The promo material for this album looks like it's a rock slash metal vibe, but you know, you never know. That could just be his everyday lounging at home look. Anyway, he says the album will have a bit of his original rap focused style mixed in, so fans are speculating, and this is what is exciting them. If it does come out in September, then New Zealand and Australia will be the first two places to hear it in concert. Happy days for the Posties, the old Post Malone fans. Right, NVIDIA has reported today. Sam Dickey on that next.

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8: It's 6:30. I'm Raylene Ramsey. Foreign Minister Winston Peters is standing by last year's travel ban on Israeli Itamar Ben-Gvir after his hostile treatment towards New Zealand activists. The far-right minister's posted video showing him mocking activists.

0: service from a flotilla to Gaza, being abused by security forces in an Israeli detention centre. Peters has joined numerous world leaders in condemnation. Waikato University law professor Alexander Gillespie says that's appropriate.
1: Israel is allowed to control its borders, but there are still basic considerations of human rights and the way that you should treat citizens of foreign countries, even if they do break your law.
0: Forest and Bird is challenging the Tuki Tuki water storage project in the High Court. Consents have been extended another 5 years for the controversial Central Hawke's Bay water infrastructure proposal, formerly called the Ruitanefa Dam, despite no physical work being done in the past 10 years. Forest and Bird claims the proposed 83-metre tall dam would damage native wetlands and habitats. A former defence minister says our armed forces aren't utilising the expertise of some New Zealanders. Our defence force will be involved in a new initiative to train Ukrainian armed forces in Poland. The government says the defence of Ukraine has significant implications far beyond Europe. Ron Mark told Heather Duplessis-Allen, some New Zealanders in Ukraine have become qualified in drone warfare, but our defence force won't take them back.
2: Something I find bizarre, but it reflects what happened to those of us who came back from Oman. We were spurned, offered appointments that we were not interested in, despite having 5 years operational experience.
0: To sport, Netball New Zealand's new chief executive, Jenna Wooten, says listening to stakeholders is her first priority as she looks to guide the organisation out of a year of troubles with coaches, competitions and exiting elite players. Warriors coach Andrew Webster says signing Chanel Harris-Tavita for 2027 is a relief after losing Luke Metcalf. That is News Talk's ZB News and Sport. It's now 6:32. Heather Duplessis-Allen is next.
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4: Genuine AirTex shirts from $78 at the menswear. Now Papanui Road is moderate to heavy northbound approaching Main North Road. Delays continue heading through to Sawyer's Arms. Easing along Brougham, both ways Barrington to Gasson. Riccarton Road is moderate to heavy in patches, Yaldhurst to Straven. Graham's heavy patch northbound approaching White Arcade. Main South Road, you've got roadworks between Horsell Junction and Pound. Do expect slight delays. Genuine AirTex shirts from $78 or less at the menswear push-in centre.
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15: Okay, hang on a sec. Wait, Ants, this is the second Michael Jackson song that we've played in the show today. Are two of them charting?
16: There's like four or five of them charting. I don't think I've put all, I don't think I've put. I there was one of them that was a bit too slow, so I didn't put.

0: that one in, but there's probably three or four in here.
1: And okay, this is obviously because of the movie, but is this real or is this a jack-up by the music industry that they just put this in there to kind of create a buzz around the movie?
0: It's half and half. Because the soundtrack has come out and it's a new record, all the singles on it have like a 13-week grace period where even though they have come out before on other records, they can go in the chart. But the Recorded Music New Zealand says it's if something's having a cultural moment, they give it a bit more wiggle room. So they've decided this is a cultural moment, apparently.
1: Wow. Thank you, Ants, for explaining that. It just never, like, I just, every time I hear Michael Jackson playing on the radio now, I go, hello, didn't we just have a conversation the other day about not playing him anymore? And it was the biggest drama in the world. And we all had to blacklist Michael Jackson. And now we're like, nah, don't worry about it. Because the movie doesn't mention that.
0: I'm still not doing Kanye West. We have to draw a line somewhere.
1: Oh, that's a really weird place to draw that line. But okay, that's okay. That's okay. The movie doesn't mention that he was a creepo. Like, if you watch the movie, apparently you have no idea Michael was a creep. So maybe that makes it just kind of okay for now, for everyone just to pretend. Anyway, aren't we funny little humans? 23 away from 7. Now, the most valuable company on earth, NVIDIA, has reported its quarterly numbers in the past few hours. Every quarter, this is treated as one of the single biggest events in global markets. Sam Dickey from Fisher Funds joins us now. Hi, Sam.
2: Hey, Heather.
1: Okay, what was the result? How was the result? How was it different this time around?
2: I didn't think I would ever say this, but NVIDIA has become a little bit boringly predictable, sort of the low-octane way to play AI. So they beat revenue expectations by the customary $2.5 billion. They almost beat by $2.5 billion every quarter and raised next quarter's revenue guidance by the same $2.5 billion. But here's the thing, NVIDIA has now beaten consensus earnings for 15 quarters in a row, but the composition of that beat's changing slightly. So it used to be hardcore computer chips that were ahead of expectations, what NVIDIA is most well known for. But now it's really the networking business, or the business that wires up all those chips in the data center, that's doing the heavy lifting. So perhaps, just perhaps, those competitors like AMD or even Google or Amazon, who make their own chips now, are nibbling away at the hardcore chip market share at the edges.
1: Right. So who's buying all of these chips? Is the customer base changing here?
2: It is a little bit. So we still have the traditional buyers. So the big tech giants, Microsoft, Meta, Google and Amazon, we've talked about their buying of these chips and related products ballooning to nearly $1 trillion this year. But now it's sort of entire countries or sovereigns that are very big buyers and growing faster. So the UK, UAE, Saudi Arabia, Japan governments are all buying chips at scale. But you've also got the fastest growing cohort being large corporates in the market buying their own chips to train their own AI models.
1: The China overhang has been a bit of a thing for NVIDIA for a few months now. Where are we at with that?
2: Yeah, that saga does continue. So take a step back. Remember, the US government restricted what chips NVIDIA could sell into China. And last year, for example, NVIDIA wrote off about $5 billion of chips earmarked for China wrote the inventory off because they couldn't sell them. And China used to be about 25% of NVIDIA's data center revenue, and that's collapsed to basically nothing. So given the sort of the Trump-Xi bromance, a well-publicized bromance over the last week or so, the market was kind of waiting with bated breath, waiting for that sort of $50 billion a year market to be reopened. But as of today, no change, nothing in the numbers for China.
1: Okay, so what does this all mean for investors then?
2: Well, I think NVIDIA management has, of course, we know have done an incredible job, full stop, but they're also doing an excellent job of dialing down the volatility in the stock. So their expectations management is superb. They always under-promise and slightly over-deliver. And what that means is the average daily volatility of the stock is less than half some of its more leery peers like Intel, for example.
1: It's good to talk to you, Sam. Thank you as always. And we'll talk again next week. Sam Dickey of Fisher Funds. It's 20 away from 7.
3: Heather Duplessy Allen.
1: Bryson DeChambeau, as in the golfer, says he doesn't believe, he was on a podcast, he says he doesn't believe the moon landings footage. Says he believes we landed on the moon, he just doesn't believe the footage. Now, I'm drawing that to your attention because we've discussed this, haven't we, before? It's wild how many people are just out there just saying their conspiracy theories and not even ashamed of it. And I'm not being pejorative when I say that. Like, I'm not judging him for that. I'm just enjoying that he is just owning his opinion, because I love owning your opinion, even if your opinion is wacky as. And I kind of think that's a bit wacky. But if you say, yeah, go for it. Go for it, Bryson. Love it, mate. Okay, now, So yesterday,

0: I was watching the One News, I heard this is apropos the fight that Nicola and Winston have been having with each other about Nicola wanting to cut all of the public servant spending and then Winston going, oh no, you're not to touch my Ministry of Foreign Affairs. And when I was watching the One News, I went, ooh, when I heard Nicola say this.
1: Well, Mr. Peters and I differ on this. He would always have the diplomats have more money for their budgets, for their business class flights and their all of that stuff.
0: Like, I mean, are you not tempted? Come on, you are. Claws are out. It's kind of like that. It was about, oh, that's a bit nasty. It's a bit catty, isn't it? Loved it. Anyway, what she's trying to do here is she is basically trying to shame them at MFAT into falling in line and making the cuts. And so she's trying to make them look like high spenders. And I don't know that they are high spenders. But what I do know is that we shouldn't. I just think it's silly for us to have these debates about business class. If you are a professional, look, and I say this as somebody who I don't, there's no skin in the game here, right? I don't get flown internationally by my workplace. They are not going to pay for business class for me for nothing ever. I don't think I've ever had business class paid for me by my workplace. I can't think of it. I mean, you know, correct me if I'm wrong, but I don't think so. So I'm not saying this as somebody who's trying to defend my patch. I just think if you're a professional and you're flying internationally, of course you should bloody be in business class if we're flying you a great distance. And the immediate thing that I thought of was, oh, okay, are we saying Winnie P shouldn't be in business class? Because let me just read you the list of destinations that he has been into just in this term, right? This is just 2023 to now. He has gone to Fiji, Australia, Solomon Islands, Papua New Guinea, Vanuatu, Samoa, Tonga, Tuvalu, Cook Islands, Niue, Tuvalu twice, probably went there twice, New Caledonia, Sri Lanka, Nepal, India, Kiribati, Indonesia, Singapore, Egypt, Poland, Belgium, Sweden, the US, Philippines, Timor-Leste, Vietnam. Have I said Japan already? Marshall Islands, Federated States of Micronesia, Palau, China, Vanuatu, Kiribati. I've said that one. Malaysia, Argentina, Uruguay, Brazil, Chile, French Polynesia, and some of those places he's gone to twice. And I've definitely left places off, by the way, and I've repeated myself multiple times. But he's actually got a Wikipedia page. Like, he's obviously very proud of his travel. So it looks to me like he set up that little Wikipedia page himself to let us know how much he's traveling. But seriously, you want to tell somebody who's traveling that much they have to go in premium economy? Or even in economy? That's being silly. And now it's started a thing about, oh, who's the big spender here? Because then somebody went and had a chat to Richard Harman from Politic, which is the nerdy nerds politics newsletter that goes out. And somebody said, oh, well, how much does a business class ticket cost, eh? $6,500 on average. When the Prime Minister flies on the RNZAF 757 aircraft, that costs $309,000 just to go to Shanghai and then the same to come back. So now who's the big spender? So anyway, don't fight about business class, because then we have to talk about Air Force class and then it gets weird. If you deserve it, they should pay for it. 16 away from 7.
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1: Heather, I'm not a fan of Winston's, but where did the previous foreign minister travel to? Nowhere. Like, basically nowhere. So the list is very short. Hey, by the way, tell you what's getting some news in the UK is Rachel Reeves, the UK Chancellor, getting heckled while doing a television interview outside a petrol station. Have a listen.
2: But I recognise the impact that it has on people here in the UK. And so it is important. Shall we just wait until they've gone? I love our country. And one of the things about our country is good manners, not very British.
1: Enda Brady, UK correspondence with us. Hello, Enda.
3: Hey, Heather. Do you know what? I love Rachel Reeves for doing that. Politicians put up with so much abuse nowadays, and she was actually launching a policy to help that man. They were basically scrapping a planned increase in fuel duty on petrol and diesel, 10 cents a litre. That was at a service station in Leeds. And she got abuse like that while addressing the media, live on TV and radio. And I take my hat off. No political allegiance whatsoever in Britain, me. I take my hat off to Rachel Reeves for having the good manners to point out his bad manners.
1: It was quite the takedown. I was confused, though, why he was saying to her, he was referencing the flags that he had on the car and was suggesting that he might go to jail for it. What's that about?
3: So this is inspired by people like so-called Tommy Robinson and the far-right movement in the UK who feel that you can walk around, they say, you can walk around with a Palestinian flag and no one hassles you and the police don't arrest you, but some of their people get arrested at marches. They get arrested at marches not for flying the flag of St. George or the cross of St. George or being English or having English flags. They get arrested for abusing the police, for urinating in public, for racially abusing people and for terrible, terrible behaviour. So this narrative on social media has been that, you know, if you fly an English flag, you'll probably get arrested in England. It is absolute BS.
1: Ah, OK. Hey, is it good luck in the north of Ireland to get poked on by a bird?
3: Well, King Charles was told this, yes. So he's visiting Northern Ireland, a two-day visit with Camilla. They're in County Down, and she headed off to a different town. She went to a place called Hillsborough, near Hillsborough Castle, which is the royal castle where they stay. And Charles went to a little small county country town called Newcastle. And as he was doing his walk about chatting to members of the public, yes, a bird swooped overhead, military precision, hit him on the back of his jacket. And Charles was very, very dignified. He just said, well, it didn't get me on the head, did it? And a member of the public shouted out, sir, it's good luck. And he had a good laugh. And then there's pictures of Camilla doing what every dignitary and celeb and VIP does in Ireland, pouring a pint of stout.
1: Of course. Hey, did William really cry about the footy?
3: Yes, he did, live on TV last night. So he's a lifelong Aston Villa fan, and they play the Europa League final. So this is one step down from the Champions League. It's the second most important club trophy in European soccer. And Aston Villa beat Freiburg of Germany 3-0 last night, live on TV, the whole of Europe watching. And he is their most famous fan. And he's at every game mostly, goes into the changing room, celebrates with the players. And he burst into tears at the final whistle last night. It's their first European trophy since 1982.
1: That is sweet. It's lovely how much he cares. Enda, thanks very much, mate. Look after yourself. Enda Brady, our UK correspondent. Now, Radio Caroline, which is a radio station over in the UK, has had to apologise to listeners because on Tuesday it did this.
4: This is Radio Caroline. His Majesty King Charles III has passed away. As a mark of respect, we will now be playing suitable continuous music until further notice.

0: I mean, that's a really big mistake to make. Like, that's a big mistake if we make it. We're out
1: News Talk ZB just specifies the king is alive and well.
0: Yeah.
1: If you just tuned in, he's not dead.
0: He's okay. He's not dead. Yeah, thank you, Ants. If we did that, way like Colonial Outpost, wee, 6 months in a leaky boat away, if we did that, that's bad. But in the UK, oh, that's bad. That's very bad. Radio Caroline said they had to apologise to His Majesty the King and to all of their listeners for any distress caused, and they've blamed it on a computer error.

0: Yes, I have.
1: Do you know what that is? I mean, you, I don't know if you know that. What happens in newsland, TV land, and radio land is that you have all of these, like, you have all of these backups ready to go. So when Lizzie was getting to on her last legs, they were cutting obituaries at the TV stations here in New Zealand. They had all the footage pulled together, and we were doing it in Radio Land as well. And we have all of these things ready. If somebody accidentally just press hit go on one of them, it's happened before. It'll happen again. 8 away from 7.
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3: 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Now Riccarton Road is moderate to heavy in patches between Yaldhurst and Straven. Main South Road, you've got roadworks between Horsell Junction Road and Pound Road. Do expect slight delays there. Traffic has eased up along Papanui. Nothing major to report along Brougham. Free flowing along Johns. Unbeatable deals on selected carpet, hard floor, rugs, curtains and blinds. Sale starts this Thursday. That's traffic.
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1: Hey, quick update on Turners, because Turners is also made Turners, as in like Tina from Turners, the advert. These guys are just going from strength to strength. They've just reported normalised net profit at $63.2 million, which is 16% up on last year. That is a record. Now they're aiming for 65 mil next year. That was the aim for 2028. They're bringing it forward. That aim by a year. They reckon they set tough targets and they love to exceed them. Now, and go them, because that's awesome. Now, Gen Z. Apparently Gen Z, the young people, are obsessed with tinned tuna. So if you've got tinned tuna in the house and the kids are just starting to munch on down, it's because of the social media influencers. So what these guys are doing is they're getting on the Instas and the TikToks, and they're showing the kids how versatile tinned tuna. You and I already know this. Tinned tuna is fantastic. It's a snack on the go. You got that in your handbag. It's not leaking. You open it, eat, gone. Dunsies. You can put it with a salad. You can put it in a wrap. You can put it in all kinds. Put it on a bit of toast. Put it, make a little toast. You could do 1,000 things with it. But the kids didn't know this until the social media people told them that. And on top of all of that, low fat, high protein. So they're loving it. So they're doing spicy tuna salad and sushi rice bowls and pasta bakes and tuna melts and all kinds of stuff. Anyway, as a result of this, in the UK, Tesco has now reported an 18% rise in tinned tuna sales in the past 2 years. That is the equivalent of selling an additional 2.25 million kilograms of tuna. Tuna, tinned tuna, by the way, is about 100 years old, and it got the soldiers through World War II, and it will get Gen Z through life. Ants.
0: I imagine it'll probably still be good after 100 years in the can as well.
1: Maybe.
0: It still holds up quite well. Blink 182, all the small things to play us out tonight. We've got a release date for the new documentary about the drummer, Travis Barker, the one with all the tattoos, who was involved with one of the, I think it was Kourtney Kardashian for a bit. Is still involved with Kourtney Kardashian? I don't know. Anyway.
1: Who knows? Is it Kourtney? Who knows?

0: It'll be out on August 13th on Disney Plus. So if you're a Disney Plus subscriber here in August, you'll be able to watch it. It's going to be called Travis Barker Louder Than Fear. If you don't know, he almost died in a plane crash in 2008. So it sounds like that's going to be kind of the center of it. And they're going to follow his career before that, but also look at how he kind of, you know, coped after a really, really traumatic experience after that plane crash in 2008. So yeah, Travis Barker Louder Than Fear out on August 13th.
1: Hey, I forgot to tell you, you know that weird little French band, that Canadian band that you were playing us, the Math Rock?
0: Yes, yes, that's right. I wish
1: Matt
0: I could remember.
1: Heath. Oh, Angine Poitin or something? Anyway.
0: That's right, Angine de Poitin, yeah, yeah.
1: That's right. Matt Heath is a huge fan.
0: Yeah, well, didn't Matt Heath come to us from Hodaki downstairs? That's not surprising at all. As a matter of fact, I'd probably be more surprised if he wasn't a big fan of them.
1: Oh, and also, his partner has banned it in the house because it's too stressful.
0: Oh, I mean, is Math Rock really that? Yeah, that's a little bit stressful.
1: Yeah, it's stressful. I much prefer this. And this is a great choice. Thanks, mate. Bye.

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7: It's 7 o'clock, I'm Nina Burton. A rent hike making tenants pay more for social housing is being passed over to people on benefits paying private landlords. From next April, state housing tenants will pay a minimum 30% of their income in rent, up from 25%. That money will go into boosting accommodation supplements paying for private rentals. Green MP Tamitha Paul says she's also concerned duration limits may come in for state tenancies.
8: Public housing should be for everybody that needs it. And if that means you're in it for your entire life, then so be it. That's the reality, especially for older people on fixed incomes or people with lifelong disabilities.
7: Corrections is underscoring the 15 staff accused of smuggling phones, drugs, tobacco and into prisoners in exchange for cash are a tiny fraction of the workforce. Five members of the public have also been charged alongside the corrections and reintegration officers at Auckland's Mount Eden, Waikato Spring Hill and Auckland South corrections facilities. Corrections acting head Rachel Leota told Heather Duplessis-Allen, we have 5,500 corrections officers across the country.
9: I know that the vast majority of those are completely law-abiding.

0: guiding and role models for our community and would not be turned by corruption in this way.
1: Police are continuing their investigation into the sudden death of an infant near Blenheim. Officers were called to Whydah Bar Road on Tuesday afternoon after a mowing contractor discovered the body and are searching for the baby's mother. Local iwi placed a rahui on the area yesterday. Ngāti Rārua Pōwhakahaere Chief Executive Shane Graham's urging anyone with information to reach out.
2: To the whānau that have been involved, it's been a pretty tough experience from all parties, and we just offer our support to them. If they want to come forward in any way, we're happy to connect them with whānau or with services, whatever they need.
1: New Zealand's a top destination being eyed up by the ultra-rich high flyers fleeing Gulf states. An Economist article suggests political uncertainty is driving tens of thousands of wealthy expats to consider upping sticks. Immigration consultant Stuart Nash says our remoteness is starting to be considered attractive. He says we also have a global reputation for transparency and are considered safe, making us a good plan B.
3: There's nearly 700 people that have come into New Zealand under our golden visa, bringing about $4 billion into our economy that must be deployed in active investments.
1: An idea to give ministers the boot as decision makers on housing. Think tank the New Zealand Initiative says housing targets aren't working and suggests replacing them with price indicators. Research fellow Benno Blaska says rather than central government, the market should be assessed by an expert panel of urban economists. He says it would be better to hold councils to account on affordability and choice and allow more growth.
4: It's about enabling them, giving them the advice they need so that they can make the choices they want, have their own stories, write their own essays, but make sure that we are grading them, technically assessing them and getting the grammar right.
1: An expert agrees we need to better strengthen our relationship with Asia. Foreign Minister Winston Peter says our prosperity and security depends on it. Meanwhile, China and Russia have signed more than 20 tech and trade deals as talks between their presidents conclude in Beijing. New Zealand Contemporary China Research Centre Director Jason Young says there's a lot of work for us to do.
5: We need to have a well-funded diplomatic corps that is on the ground engaging with Asian countries. Our New Zealand businesses need to get out more.
1: In sport. He won't be back on the field this year, but Warriors coach Andrew Webster is thoroughly impressed with Tanner Boyd's efforts in assisting his teammates. Boyd ruptured his right ACL in the sixth minute of their win over the Broncos in Brisbane and expects to be undergoing surgery next week. Ahead of facing the Dragons, Webster couldn't give high enough praise for how his injured halfback approached this week's team preparations.
6: I haven't seen a player go through an ACL and then reconnect with the team so quickly. Like, he's been in our meetings, he's giving his opinion, he's telling Tomati if he needs any reps, you want me to help you with stuff. He can't physically do it, but mental rep. He's been unbelievably good, but you can see the disappointment on his face.
1: Kazuma Kobori is expecting a strong showing from fellow New Zealand golfer Daniel Hillier at this week's European Tour stop in Belgium. World number 91, Hillier is coming off a credible tie for 26th that has made in PGA Championship in Pennsylvania. Kobori played at the major tournament in 2024 and says the experience offers valuable insights into how you compare the world's best.
7: Like, those events elevate you as a player. You get to play with guys that are generally better than the guys that you play with week in, week out. And a good benchmark setter, I guess, you could go like, okay, this is where I'm at now.
1: Kobori's opening round in Belgium is underway at 25 to midnight. Hillier's already teed off. High-flying Wellington Saints forward Carlin Davison's revealed one of the secrets for reaching a century of NBL basketball games at just 22 years of age. Davison says he's writing down goals no matter how simple.
8: Keeping my room clean, you know, like eating healthy, like drinking 2 liters of water a day, like all stuff like that. It's just like, I feel like that helps me, you know, stretch, roll out. But yeah, for team goals, I want to win a championship.
1: Davison reaches 100 NBL basketball games against the Southland Sharks in Invercargill. The match has just tipped off. That's news and sport to 7:05. Sports Talk is next.
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10: Weather Watch 24/7. The Met Service forecast for Christchurch for the rest of today: high cloud with scattered rain developing this afternoon as gusty northerlies turn southerly, dropping down to a low of 7 degrees tonight. Tomorrow, thick high cloud breaking up in the afternoon with northeasterlies. Tomorrow's high 15, a low of 4 tomorrow night. For the weekend, Saturday, fine southerlies for a time in the afternoon and evening with a high of

0: 15. Sunday fine with northeasterlies developing in the morning and a high of 14. And ahead to Monday next week, fine weather with light winds and a forecast high of 15.
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0: Good evening, good day. Hello, how are you? Welcome to Sports Talk. 7 up 7 on a Thursday night. Thanks for joining us. When I say us, I mean myself, David Nicker, and the brand new CEO of Netball New Zealand, Jenna Wootton. We'll talk about Netball New Zealand and the biggest issue that Jenna faces in her new role shortly. You can bring through 0800 80 10 80. Free phone number nationwide. 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Talked about Nicker before. The guy who stole my body, I swear. He's a Kiwi boxer. He's making his return to the ring after 8 months. He's on home soil later this year. It's officially announced today that he's going to fight a Kiwi / Aussie boxer, Floyd Masson, in an IBF Cruiserweight title eliminator scrap at Event Finder Stadium on the 8th of August. David joins us later to discuss that. But first, Netball New Zealand have become the third and final of the major codes in New Zealand to appoint a permanent CEO. It was announced today that Jenna Wootton will be stepping into the role on the 12th of August this year. She joins us now to discuss that role and her appointment. Hey, congratulations on the gig, Jenna. Welcome to the show.
1: Thank you, Darcy. It's an incredible privilege to be stepping into this role, and I'm really energised about what we have ahead of us.
0: What drove you to the role? Why did you apply for this? I mean, it was open access. Everyone had a crack. I'm sure there were some very good applicants. So what put you in the position to go, you know what, I'm putting my hand up for this?
1: Well, I thought deeply about it before throwing my hat in the ring, and I guess there were a few motivations that really stood out. So the fact that netball is the largest sport for women and girls in the country, the fact that our Silver Ferns are one of the most beloved sports teams that we have, and then knowing how incredible the passion and heart is for netball at a community level right across the country, those sort of things, you know, from a scale passion and a purpose point of view, they really stood out as being quite unique and special for me. And as a result of that, I decided to throw my hat in the ring and just feel enormously privileged to now be announced as the new chief executive.
0: It's been a long time. Netball's been, well, it's a state of flux currently. It's starting to straighten up. It's been in a bit of trouble of recent times. So when they gave you the new role as the CEO, there's a lot hanging on that, Jenna. Why did they choose you? What did they say to you about what you did that made them give you this huge role?
1: Well, I think the new chair of the organisation, Alistair Carruthers, would give you a perspective on that, because obviously it was a decision of the panel and endorsed by the board. But I think if I reflect on some things throughout my career that I think will be really useful heading into this role, the first thing I'd say is I know how to build really strong high-performing organisational cultures. And for me, it's really important that there's a lot of fun and enjoyment within those cultures. More broadly, I know how to bring together really diverse and wide-reaching groups of stakeholders and partners around an ambitious goal. And with netball, we'll have a lot of ambitious goals ahead of us. And then the third thing is I understand how to derive results in highly competitive and commercial environments, and, you know, ensuring that we are performing on all levels as a business and a sport is going to be incredibly important.
0: But you've been involved with Active for a while now, and you're going to be stepping down from that.

0: role, being chief executive there for what, the last 5 or so years, but you're also involved in the Women's Cricket World Cup. You helped out with the 2011 World Cup program in Auckland, the deputy chair of Te Taki Auckland Unlimited. So this is a lot of experience from all over the shop.
1: I've been really fortunate to have roles on both sides of the board table. So as you say, Darcy, I've had a number of directorships over the years, currently deputy chair of Te Taki Auckland Unlimited and also an independent director of Perpetual Guardian, formerly an independent director of the ICC Women's Cricket World Cup. And I think, you know, when you are in governance roles of that sort of significance, you do gain a whole lot of really interesting and valuable perspectives. So I will certainly be leveraging those perspectives from my governance roles and leveraging the perspectives and experiences I've had from my chief executive roles and bringing all of that to the table at Netball New Zealand.
0: I would say the first point of order for you, Jenna Wootten, I don't mean to tell you your job, that'd be downright rude, is looking at where the ANZ Premiership is going and what is happening in that space. Look, there's been talk of privatisation, a lot of players who want to disappear and play over in Australia. What's your master plan? What is your scope? What do you look at for the ANZ Premiership in the not-too-distant future?
1: Well, the domestic competition is fundamental to the sport, and there's a range of reasons for that. So, you know, importantly, it provides an invaluable pathway for our athletes. It connects netballs with communities right across the country, and it also gives fans something to get really amped up and excited about. So, you know, I think the ANZ Premiership has been phenomenal this year. I've been on the edge of my couch watching many of the games. I think the calibre of our athletes is just incredible. And, you know, there's a lot of thought going on about what does the competition model need to look like in the future. And I'm sure that is something that the board and I will be having a number of discussions about when I enter the role on August 12th.
0: But do you come in with a specific idea around where you think the ANZ Premiership is best placed?
1: Look, I think the thing I'm really mindful of is coming into the role and making sure that I'm doing a lot of listening. The netball community is vast. We have some incredible commercial and funding partners. I want to make sure that first and foremost, I'm actually connecting with all of those groups, from our life members to our staff, to our partners, to our zones, and deeply understanding their views and perspectives. And I think through understanding those views and perspectives, we're going to be far better placed to work through what we need to do into the future.
0: Netball New Zealand got quite a job to do, I'd suggest, on rebuilding trust with all of its stakeholders, the associations, the fans, the like as well. Are you going to be active in getting out and actually getting your feet on the ground and talking to people? Because that's a huge part of rebuilding the trust in Netball New Zealand. And am I right in saying that it is at a low ebb right now?
1: Well, I think Jane Patterson's been doing a phenomenal job over the last few months while she's been in here as interim chief executive, and rebuilding trust has been at the absolute top of her agenda. And, you know, the reality is trust is built through actions, not words, right? So to your point, the thing I'm most excited about with this role is I am going to be out and about. I am going to be on the side of netball courts. I am going to be in club rooms connecting with our netties and understanding their views and perspectives. You know, that is absolutely critical, and it's something that I'm hugely looking forward to.
0: What about the relationship with Dame Nolene Tolua? Because she was part of the huge issues that faced Netball New Zealand late last year. Have you met with her yet? Have you got any ideas about what needs to happen to cement that relationship? Because the head coach and the CEO, you guys have got to be reading from the same, or singing from the same song sheet, don't you?
1: Absolutely. And as at today, I haven't had the privilege of meeting with Dame Nolene, but I am really looking forward to doing so when I start in the role. And between now and then, I will be watching with enormous interest from home as she and the rest of our coaching team and our incredible Silver Ferns head off to Glasgow. You know, I think it's an incredibly exciting time for Netball New Zealand, and I know Dame Nolene and our Silver Ferns are going to do this country enormously proud over at the Commonwealth Games.
0: How about broadcasting deals? Have you got a head in that?

0: That space, look, you've been a CEO, you've been involved at all. What about from the financial perspective? You mentioned some of the relationships you have with Barfoot and Thompson, for example. So you understand that. Do you feel that this is also very primary in what you have to do aside the ANZ Premiership structure, is actually establishing a proper broadcasting deal with Netball New Zealand?
1: Look, I think the commercial environment for every sport at the moment is incredibly tough, and Netball New Zealand needs to have incredibly strong relationships with our broadcasters, and that will continue to be, as it has been, a priority for the organisation into the future.
0: We've also had some interesting discussions around the Premiership and the age of some of the replacement players. And it's been defended by the likes of the head coaches that have picked the likes of Leanna Dubrain and Casey Kalpua, as opposed to some of the younger players coming up through that. Is that something you have a view on as far as progression for the game?
1: I thought it was really interesting. So from a fan's perspective and watching both Leanna and Casey play during that round, you know, I thought it was incredible seeing them take the court and you know, what phenomenal athletes they continue to be. But I thought it was fascinating how that conversation played out amongst the public. You know, some were so pro it, some were really concerned about it. And from my perspective, coming into Netball New Zealand, I think it is just a really wonderful thing that it evokes such a deep and passionate conversation amongst the community. But more broadly, from the sports perspective, pathways are incredibly important to us. And, you know, I know the community team at Netball New Zealand does a phenomenal job. We've got an amazing high performance team as well. And I think making sure that we've got the pathway between the two working really effectively into the future is incredibly important.
0: Yeah, and finally, Jen, you said you get your feet under the desk, early August. Two things, you'll first and foremost, what do you need to address? You said you want to keep your ears open, which I think is absolutely fantastic. And how do you know if you're successful in your role? What are you looking to achieve so you know, not the board, but you know that you're doing the right job and making the right moves? And what is a foreign-ish environment to you?
1: I will know I've been successful when everyone in the netball community is speaking about Netball New Zealand and netball in New Zealand with immense pride. So that's something that I want to strive for into the future. And I know it's not going to be easy, but I am absolutely committed to doing the hard yards and making sure we get to that place in the not too distant future.
0: And your first job, what is it? What have you got written on your list when you turn up day one to the office?
1: Connecting, you know, and that's something I love the most about the roles I've had, and I know this role is going to be just the same. I want to get out and connect with our netball community, with our partners, with our life members, with our athletes, with our fans. I want to deeply understand their perspectives, because ultimately we've got to do them proud into the future.
0: And on that, Jenna Wootton, we congratulate you on your new role, and we're looking forward to seeing the changes in real time. Congratulations and thanks for joining us.
1: Thanks, Darcy.
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0: Sports Talk on News Talk ZB. That is the brand new CEO of Netball New Zealand. Her name is Jenna Wootton, and she gets her feet under the desk mid-August. I'm interested in your thoughts around what she needs to do. First and foremost, she talks about connection. I asked her questions around a number of different areas that she's got to hover over and get some control over. So the question is, what is her biggest issue, first and foremost, for Netball New Zealand? And I'm asking everybody out there who are sports fans, who are netball fans, be it like the Silver Ferns or community netball, or merely just play the game, and sports fans in general, because she is the CEO of one of the major sports in Aotearoa, the biggest women's sport. That's a lot on her plate. So what is her biggest challenge? What has she hit first? Did she look at the internal chaos in Netball New Zealand that sprung a leak over the last 6 months? Does she look at gaining the community's trust first and foremost? Like the various clubs and the parents and the players? Does she address

0: address the ANZ Premiership issue? Is it about the Silver Ferns exodus? What about the broadcast deal? What does she do first? 0800 80 10 80. 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I think the ANZ Premiership is where she needs to start first and foremost. I love the idea of gaining trust. I love the idea of looking at the internal chaos. I love the idea of the Ferns. First and foremost, for me, it's the ANZ Premiership. That's what she has to do. 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Lines are open. This is News Talk ZB. It's 22 after 7.
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6: 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Layer Cake. Daniel Craig is a smooth-talking criminal trying to retire, but his underworld boss isn't known for a supportive off-boarding process. Matrix and Matrix Reloaded, the groundbreaking films that red-pilled the world, revealing that reality is a simulation and humanity is under attack from machine control. So yeah, basically the news. It's Layer Cake, The Matrix and Matrix Reloaded, streaming now on TVNZ+.
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0: It's Sports Talk on News Talk ZB. I'm Darcy Watergrave, looking for your calls. Looking forward to talking to you. 0800 80 1080. Free phone number nationwide, 9292 ZBZB. A standard text charge does apply for that. The question around our interview with Jenna Wootton, the new CEO of New Zealand Netball, is where should she focus herself first in this role? When she first gets to Netball New Zealand, in your eyes, from what you can see as a fan of the game, a player of the game, an interested observer of the game, a fan of sport in New Zealand, a fan of women's sport, because it is the biggest women's participation sport in New Zealand, what does she need to do? What does she address first? There's a lot of stuff going on at Netball New Zealand. There are a lot of shadows being cast all over her office. In which direction does she turn? I'd love to hear what you think about this. 0800 80 10 80. Lines are open. Off of text, somebody said learn some Māori tanga. So Māori tanga is basically looking at the beliefs and the traditions and the way of life of Māori. And I think that's not a bad suggestion at all. I don't know if she has any knowledge in that space.

space, even if she speaks Te Reo Māori. That's not a bad idea. Thanks very much for that text. But I'd love your voice. 0800 80 10 80. So a lot of people who have been upset by what's happened in New Zealand netball and upset with the huge amount of change that has essentially turned up, you'd almost feel, out of nowhere. Suddenly there was something broke on the cliff and everything came tumbling down. It's a landslide and it engulfed everybody. Chairs of boards, CEOs, media people. And then you look at the base of netball in New Zealand and the amount of calls we took last year from disgruntled public, from people who felt disenfranchised from the game that they loved. And this is from all walks of life. And that is real cause for concern. On one side it is, and on another side it's not. It said to me that people care about the game immensely. I haven't taken so many phone calls on netball in a couple of decades. So to me, that says a lot, that people do actually care. So now you have someone out there who's charged with pulling the game back together again and trying to seal up some of the fissures within the game. Can they do it? Where do they start? Now, I mentioned that the biggest issue they've got is the ANZ Premiership. I think a lot of it stems from their pathways, where the players are going up to. As Jenna mentioned, she was keenly observing the trouble at Mill when two players of a different generation ended up playing in the ANZ Premiership, when probably they should have leaned to the younger side as opposed to bringing back some more mature players back into the fix again. She enjoyed the fact that it created big debate and argument about where it goes, but she also said it's very much about setting pathways. And that's what Netball New Zealand has to do. So in that is not the right pathway. We're not looking at a path back from retirement to play at a top level again. And we were talking about that a few weeks ago. I was absolutely adamant that they made a mistake. And this, I'm not throwing shade, as they say, at Cassie Corpour or Liana De Bruin. Absolutely not. Fine women, fine netball players. But the time has passed and you need to look to the future. Do you imagine Super Rugby sides retreating people that hadn't played in 10 years? You know. You see what I mean? That has to be done. But the more I look and the more I talk this through, and I've thought this through in the last few hours, the ANZ Premiership is very, very important because it's going to help out the issues with the Silver Ferns exodus and where they play. Of course, they need a broadcast deal so they get more money so they can pay more, right? Or they go to the ANZ Premiership and you go, you know what? We're going to do what Super Rugby should have done years ago. We're privatising. We're going to sell these franchises and hopefully the private sector pour a whole pile of money into it. Suddenly we've got some cash. Suddenly the game is inflated in import because of the money coming in. So that might be the way to go. Again, that's ANZ Premiership. If Jenna Wharton can sort out the ANZ Premiership and the pathways through to that, will that in turn help rehabilitate trust in the game from the community? All worth thinking about. And then you go right the way back to this one idea here, and this is what Jenna said to us in this interview, and I found that fascinating and important. And maybe you don't hear this enough from Le Grand Fromage, the big cheese, the people in charge of games. Do nothing. Listen. And that's what she was talking about. They always say, you got one mouth, you got two ears. There's a reason for that, right? Listen. Coming from the broadcaster who can't shut up. But I think that's really, really important as well. So albeit the ANZ Premiership is right up there, I think she's reasonably accurate, and get in there and start listening to people and then she'll get a better sense of the trouble at Mill. 0800 80 10 80. Give us a call. Free phone number nationwide. You can text in 9292 ZBZB. I'd love your text. I'd love to hear your voice. What is the first point of order for the new CEO of Netball New Zealand, Jenna Wharton, when she gets her feet under the desk come mid August? I'd love to hear from you. Quick text for you now. Evening. Merv writes, I find it

0: odd that she hasn't been in touch with Dame Nolene. Is there a rift before we even relaunch the new Netball New Zealand? I really don't think so. Well, I don't know, but I'd find it very strange that Nolene, who's a very affable woman, who went through all sorts of strife at the hands of the board, essentially the last CEO, would cause an issue or a ruckus between the incoming CEO, is going to be there for quite a while. And from what I know of Gina Wharton, and I do know her, I've interviewed her on a number of occasions through their time at Sport NZ and Active and so on and so forth. She's very open person, and I don't see her starting off her tenure by picking a fight with someone as loved as Nolene Tarua. From what I can gather, Gina loves Nolene as well. It's probably more of a case they haven't met because they hadn't announced the role yet. So what was the point? I mean, she'd ring her up last week and go, "Hey, Nolene, yeah, Jen, how are you?" "What, who am I? Oh, I think I might be the new CEO of Netball New Zealand. I reckon I got my fingers crossed. It's a pretty good interview. Shall we have a chat?" I don't think that's the order. I think that the announcement came out today, and they've made this announcement and this appointment, and they've got straight in the front foot and got it to the media to talk. That's a good thing. I don't know the internal workings. I am just thinking. This is my best shot at thinking about what may or may not have happened. Give us a call. 0800 80 10 80. The most pressing part of what Gina Wharton has to achieve when she first gets to Netball New Zealand. Is it the netball community's trust? Is it the internal chaos of the Netball New Zealand? Is it the ANZ Premiership? Is it the exodus of the Silver Ferns? Is it the broadcast deal? What is it? You tell me. 0800 80 1080. This is News Talk ZB. Coming up toward the end of the program, we're going to talk boxing. David Nika is going to join the program. It's 7:33.
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0: 23rd at St Bart's Church Hall on Cass Street. 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
2: It's News Talk ZB on Sports Talk. The flavour of the half hour to date is Jenna Wootton. She's just been appointed the new chief executive of Netball New Zealand. Straight into it, chatting away to people, and we'll go back to what she said and what I find the most promising part of that interview. She wants to listen. She doesn't want to do a great deal. She's got to get in there and go, right, what's happening? It's all very well and good for people to come in and call themselves change maker or an agent of change. Well, you hear that quite a lot. I'm going to come into this job and this is what we're doing. It's an incredibly dangerous thing to do, I'd say, in any sport, maybe even any organization. Plainly, a new CEO comes in because they need fresh ideas, new direction, a new face. But if that new face, that new individual comes in and starts making wholesale changes at the drop of a hat, I can't see how that's going to do the sport or the CEO any favours whatsoever. You're watching Brief when you get there. Because you hear rumours and innuendo and ideas about what's happening at Netball New Zealand. And you get your head down low enough, you can hear all the rumours coming in and out and the accusations. I mean, trust me, I hear plenty of them, which I'm not going to put out on air. It's no point because I can't back any of them up. But it's interesting to hear people's opinions about where fault lies, what that fault is, and how it might be solved. So the outsiders coming in, ears, absolutely ears. And then you can gauge, be it from your gut reaction to what's happening, however you gauge people. But evidentially, when you can start backing these ideas and thoughts up by talking to a lot of people and anecdotally as well, you're in a much better position to affect change. It's going to be positive for the organisation. 0800 80 10 80. I'd love to hear from you. I'll keep interviewing myself about Jenna Wootton, but I think we'd probably rather hear another voice, wouldn't we? 0800 80 10 80. First point of order for Jenna Wootton. What does she have to do to get things going? Now, this role is not a role that has a two-year contract, like the CEO role. She's got it until she gets sick of it or they get sick of her. So it's not like she has key performance indicators to hit that we know about anyway. I think her role is extremely complex, but in essence, very simple. And she ring-fenced that. She wants people talking positively about the game. She wants the game to reflect the opinions and the attitude and the araha of the stakeholders. And that is the young girls, boys, playing at that young level. And you go to Christchurch and go and watch the netball play there at Hagley Park. Well, I don't know if it's still there now, but it was when I was a lot younger. The energy around those courts and the noise, it's quite fantastic. That needs to be harnessed. And these kids and their parents going into it need to know that the future of netball is in good hands and there is a pathway for their children, not necessarily to become silver ferns or to make a whole lot of money or to disappear overseas, but to travel through the game and get what they can out of the game. There are so few athletes who reach the dizzying heights of ANZ Premiership and even further get to international netball. It doesn't happen. It's not all about them. And we've talked about this before. When I say we've talked about this before, I think I've lectured you about this before. The health and the good of the game isn't about how good the superstars are going. It's about everybody else that plays the game for nothing. They play it for love. But if you don't look after those roots, you're going to fail at the top. Listen. And I've got an example around that too, and we'll get to David Nika soon. There's a bloke sitting in the producer's studio called the Grasshopper. Corbin Boyd, actually is his real name. I'm sure his Gmail's listening and going, don't you call him the Grasshopper.

0: Sorry, G-Mar. When he first turned up, very young dude. Like, I'd been doing this job for 3 years before he was even born. Super enthusiastic, really wanted to learn. And I got back from England. I sat there, I met this bloke, and they said, this is a new producer. I'm like, chaw, how are you? The first thing he said to me is, oh, my Lord, you look nothing like those photos, do you? I mean, no, I don't. Because, you know, I had a singlet on, an Eofaitanga and a cat. But he basically said nothing for 2 weeks. 2 or 3 weeks. Like, not a sausage. He just sat there and listened. And he listened, and he listened, and he listened. Then he asked questions on what he'd observed, but not anymore. No more than necessary. Listen to listen. And as the weeks rolled by, the days rolled by, and the voice came, and he'd picked up so much by merely listening. And I think that's what Jenna has to do. In fact, Jenna, this is an open invitation for you to come into the studio now, and you can learn how to listen through the grasshopper. In this studio, you're more than welcome. Hang on. 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Lines are open 0800 80 10 80. First and foremost, what does Jenna Wharton, the new chief executive of New Zealand Netball, has to do? What's her job? What do you want? You're a stakeholder, right? Let me know. I'm sure she's listening. This is News Talk ZB. We're going to talk about punching people in the face next. Sport. Boxing. The squared circle. What a sport it is. And one of my faves, David Nika, after getting the snot kicked out of him by Jai Opatara, started last year, has had a couple more fights, but now he's back in the fold, and he has got an elimination bout coming up in August. He's going to join us next to talk about that fight. David Nika, just around the corner, here on News Talk ZB, it's 7:43.
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4: Sports Talk on the News Talk ZB officially announced today that Kiwi boxer David Nika is squaring off in an IBF cruiserweight title eliminator bout on home soil later this year. He's going to take on the NZ/Aussie boxer Floyd Masson at the Event Finder Arena on August the 8th with a world title shot.

0: that your fight would IBA, what is an IBF cruiserweight? It's a title eliminator. So don't get your feet in, mate, because you want to get this done.
1: Yeah, pretty much. Yeah, we got a tough opponent in Floyd Masson. He's a TA boy himself, so we should have plenty of Mulu fans. Hopefully a few Mulu bells on the night.
0: What's a TA boy?
1: Yeah, it's small world, isn't it? So he actually grew up with him. So my sister was good friends with him, and he used to come to our like house parties and stuff, and he'd be sober ding and we'd be talking shop. Obviously I was like 15 years old at the time. He must have been 17 or 18. So yeah, we go back a long way, which is pretty special, considering, you know, we've come all this way in the same division and now our paths are meeting.
0: It never degenerated into scraps back when you were a kid, though, does it? Please don't tell me you've got history.
1: No, absolutely not. No, I've never been in a fight outside the ring, actually. So, me and Floyd have been. I think we have a healthy respect for each other, and he's a good dude. He's a really good dude. So, we'll have a great fight, and I know that that's what it's all he does is fight and think about fighting, and he's a great advocate for the sport.
0: Are you going to taunt him about becoming an Australian, David? You're just going to get a bit of chip in at the weigh-in, or?
1: Yeah, well, I think they're trying to sell him as the Australian. So I'm so grateful that I can be just across the ditch and still be considered the hometown hero. It's been so amazing to come back and have all the support from my from my country, my people.
0: So it's being held here, and that's huge for boxing in Aotearoa. The fact that it's going to be, what will be coming out early August at the Event Finder Stadium. So the energy you'll get from that, from the crowd, will be big because people are pretty keen to see you again, David.
1: Oh yeah, it's gonna be wild. I think it's like a 5,000 seat arena, which undoubtedly, once the undercard has been announced, will be chock a block.
0: How did you come by this fight? What happened? What was the machinations behind getting it made?
1: So I was actually aligning myself for a comeback fight in Gatton on May 30, and then the IBF basically demanded and ordered a world title eliminator between myself and Floyd being the next two available in the rankings. So yeah, it was the only fight that made sense for the IBF, and it makes a lot of sense to both myself and Floyd's team as well. So yeah, we're very excited and lucky to have Duco Events putting it all together.
0: You had the necessary cojones when you stepped into the ring with the phenomenal Jaya Patai. I don't mind saying this, that guy's something else. It was very short notice you got in, didn't get the W. I'm presuming, though, you probably learnt more in that than you did if you had somehow got the win, right? What did you pick up?
1: Oh, absolutely. Yeah, no, great experience. And I, thankfully, I've got all those memories still tucked away. So, yeah, very, very blessed for that experience. But obviously, you know, it was the wrong result. So I can't wait to build on that performance.
0: Was it just a case of little preparation for that fight that saw you wrong? Is there something else in there that you need to polish up?
1: Take nothing away from Jai. He is the man to beat right now. But yeah, I had a three week lead up into that fight, and zero southpaw sparring, which contributed to a few mistakes I was probably making. But it's you live and you learn. So on to the next.
0: You've got a couple of pretty cool people in your corner. Some bloke named Explosive Joseph Jurassic Parker. He's pretty handy.
1: he's a great advocate again. Just a good guy to have on your side, right?
0: Well, I don't know. He's never been on my side because I don't fight. I'm better than that, mate. I'm set. What level could I fight at? I'm 74 kg. I'm about 170-something centimetres. What's my level?
1: I think, I reckon you trim down, come down to middleweight, perhaps. like a 71 kilos, I reckon. So, yeah.
0: I've watched middleweights fight. The only way I'd do that is if I had a mallet or a lump hammer.
1: I thought you were smaller than middleweight. I would have picked you for like a light welter or something.
0: Well, no, I sound big, but I look, yeah, okay, fine. I don't need these insults anymore, David Nika. So what's the prep between now and then? What have you got lined up? You got a little...

0: organised? Are you going to be training here, or are you going to be back over in the Goldie where you kind of base yourself?
1: Yeah, so I'm in little rural Queensland, so I'll be heading back to Gatton tomorrow, and back to the drawing board, back to work. But I've got 3 weeks under my belt right now. I'm excited to get back into training. I've got sparring here in Auckland actually scheduled for tomorrow. So yeah, we're just getting stuck in. That's the only way forwards.
0: Yeah, and of course you're still under the watchful eye of Noel, aren't you? Noel Thornbury, he's still your man.
1: Yes. Yeah. Yep. Yeah. I'm marrying into a fighting family. So, yeah. It's non-stop boxing every weekend, every week, every weekend as well.
0: Mate, you got to be careful on that. You know, all work no play makes David a dull boy. You know, you must have some break. You must have some way to clear your mind and do something else.
1: Yeah. I've got my hobbies. I've got my chickens. I've got heaps of fun things I do. My life is like one big open world survival game, and I keep it pretty interesting.
0: I love the fact you've got chickens. I had brown shavers for a while. They're really great layers. What are you running with?
1: Yeah, we got three. I think they call them brown eyes here, but I think they're the same thing. But yeah, we've had a few issues with dire, like loose dogs, which have come and killed a couple of our chooks. And then Buddy, our new Staffy, has gone and plucked the feathers out of poor old Eliza. So we've got our hands full at home, but I think we're going to get a few more. We're down to three at the moment.
0: I'm so looking forward to seeing you back in the squared circle again. I love the fact it's a clash of the TA boys, Te Awamutu. We're looking forward to it. Early August it gets underway. You go well, mate. Really looking forward to seeing you slinging fists again, my friend.
1: Appreciate it, Darcy. Cheers, mate.
0: Darcy. Thanks to you as well, Mr. Nika. David Nika. Sorry for fans of his that I keep going back to the Opetai fight. Look, it was about a year and a half ago, but I was fascinated as to what happened. And I didn't know he didn't have any southpaw sparring before that fight. Took it at late notice and he got smashed, bro. But he's had a couple of victories since then. The last time he fought was what, end of last year, in Gatton, where he lives now in Queensland and Australia. That was 10 round unanimous decision. And he beat Nicholas Terlumpus. When was that? It was over in Sydney. It was probably a year ago now. So back in the ring, back getting it done again. And owner of the finest laying chickens there are, the brown shavers. I find out a wee bit more about that fella every time I talk to him. Interestingly, overnight, well, if you're not a fan of the White Ferns, you probably didn't find it particularly interesting. But the White Ferns, they played the first of three T20s. This is part of their warm-up for the T20 World Cup. They're, of course, defending champions. That, and it was disappointing. Now, I didn't watch the start of it because it started at 5:30 in the morning, and even though I like to rise early, that was just ridiculous. So I watched the second innings. I watched the English chase, and it started to rain, and it got really difficult to control the ball. It was very hard to hold, and I think that's partial of an excuse for the team as to why they got beaten by 7 wickets, and they got well beaten too. The English bats, a couple of 21-year-olds, can't remember their names off the top of my head, but they really took to Mealy Kerr, who couldn't grip the ball, and Bree Illing as well, who bowled really well to start with, but then she got flogged a bit in the last over. Even Jess Kerr took a bit of a hammering. So if you look at the total they were defending, it simply wasn't enough. Sophie Devine batted at over 200. I think 204 it was. She had a pile of sixes and fours. Did really well, but absolutely no backup. Toward the end, we had the Evergreen Maddie turning up, my birthday queen, Evergreen Maddie Green, doing very, very well. I think there's a lot of work still to be done, but it's not as shameful as the final score sounds. So don't get too downcast if you didn't watch the game. Yes. The girls, the women, the ladies, the athletes could have put on a lot more to start with, but it was difficult when it came to trying to defend that total with the conditions they had. That's England in their spring though, right? Just rains all the time. What a horrible tour it's been so far. Rained out matches, delayed matches, more rained out matches. Eh. We got two more T20s. World Cup's not far away, kids. Looking forward to that one. Well, I am. Someone's texted in, this is not Ali Fraser. Well, no, it's not. What makes you think it's Ali Fraser? Ali Fraser? It's not. It's old mate David Nika and his bro from Te Awamutu. And that's goodbye me. And a text around Gina. She seems very capable and likeable. I saw her on TV tonight. She doesn't like to overcomplicate things. And that's it from me. Thank you, Corbin Boyd. Thanks to the listeners. Marcus Lush coming up next here on News Talk ZB.
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12: It's 8 o'clock. I'm Nina Burton. The finance minister's defending incoming social housing rent hikes as an exercise in fairness. The level of state tenants' income going into rent will rise from 25% next April to 30%. Nicola Willis says most of them will still be better off than private tenants in similar circumstances.
13: People in social housing effectively have won the lotto. They get so much more support than a family with just as lower income in a private rental.
12: Willis has now apologised for linking social housing to winning lotto, saying she reached for the wrong metaphor. Labour leader Chris Hipkins says the private rental market shouldn't be the benchmark.
14: Increasing public sector rents because private sector rents have been increasing unsustainably is not the answer to that.
12: Controversial move-on legislation has passed its first reading in Parliament, 67 votes to 55 after heated debate. The bill gives police powers to eject people being disorderly, begging and sleeping rough in public places. Green MP Tamitha Paul says it criminalises homelessness.
15: It affects people as young as 14. Where exactly are these kids meant to go? Would you like them to go sleep in a bush?
12: Ex Simon Court insists it tackles behaviour making people feel unsafe.
16: They're acting like the experiences of small shop owners, commuters and people who live in our urban centres are not real.
12: Police are continuing their investigation into the mysterious sudden death of an infant near Blenheim. Officers were called to Wairau Bar Road on Tuesday afternoon after a machinery operator discovered the infant and are figuring out how the baby came to be there.

0: Kiwi Chief Executive Shane Graham's urging anyone with information to reach out.
1: To the whānau that have been involved, it's been a pretty tough experience from all parties, and we just offer our support to them. If they want to come forward in any way, we're happy to connect them with whānau or the services, whatever they need.
0: Foreign Minister Winston Peters is standing by last year's travel ban on Israeli Itamar Ben-Gvir after his hostile treatment towards New Zealand activists. The far-right ministers posted video showing him mocking activists from a flotilla to Gaza, being abused by security forces in an Israeli detention centre. Peters has joined numerous world leaders in condemnation. Waikato University law professor Alexander Gillespie says that's appropriate.
2: Israel is allowed to control its borders, but there are still basic considerations of human rights and the way that you should treat citizens of foreign countries, even if they do break your law.
0: A former defence minister says our forces will help plug a gap in Ukraine aid. The government's revealed New Zealand will be involved in an initiative to train Ukraine forces in Poland. It includes personnel from countries like Denmark, Lithuania, Norway, Poland, Sweden and Ukraine. Ron Marks says Ukraine soldiers do basic training before learning specialties.
3: What does New Zealand offer? They take the pressure off of the Ukrainian training system and getting their soldiers through that first phase. That's pretty essential.
0: A new UN resolution piles more international pressure on New Zealand to respond to climate change. The General Assembly's adopted a world court ruling letting countries face criminal charges for not protecting the environment from greenhouse gases. We didn't co-sponsor it earlier but have now voted in favour. Canterbury University politics professor Bronwyn Haywood says it emphasises countries' promises made under the Paris Agreement.
4: Try and reduce emissions significantly, but also protect people. And if they don't, they could be taken to court, either by their own countries or by other countries.
0: In sport, Joseph Parker has broken his silence as his weight drags on for a return to the boxing ring. The Kiwi heavyweight has been in limbo since December after it was revealed he tested positive for cocaine on the day of his loss to Fabio Wardley last October. Parker is hoping he'll finally be cleared by the UK anti-doping agency this month.
5: I'm innocent from any wrongdoing, so whatever people say, whatever people think, I do not care. I've done nothing wrong and I'm just waiting for a judgment.
0: Coach Andrew Webster's already high regard for Warriors fans has gone next level after the support shown to the team during Magic Round in Brisbane. Webster says the entire NRL is buoyed by the rising tide of Warriors supporters following the sport.
6: The walk down Caxton Street, we've got a photo on our wall of the players with the fans after the game at the end of the ground. Like, we're super proud of that support base, but we want to continue to do them proud and repay it.
0: Jai Arrow has opened up about being diagnosed with motor neuron disease. The 30-year-old Rabbitohs forward and ex-Queensland enforcer has retired from league. But Arrow's told Australia's Channel 9 he's ready to fight.
7: My first question was, all right, where do I go from now?
0: Emotions have run high in Moana Pacifica camp as they prepare to say goodbye to their home. Saturday's game against the Reds at North Harbour Stadium is their last home fixture before rounding out the season away to the Brumbies next week. Coach Tana Umanga says the probable closure of the side is clearly affecting performance, but they want to go out on a high at home.
8: I'd be surprised if it isn't. 100%, it's around us recognising that and really being, and the players too, being open and transparent around how they're feeling.
0: Netball New Zealand's new chief executive, Jenna Wootton, says listening to stakeholders is her first priority as she seeks to guide the organisation out of a year of troubles with coaches, competitions and exiting elite players. That's news and sport to 8:05. Marcus Lush is next. 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Northland, Auckland, Coromandel, Bay of Plenty and Taupo mostly fine for Auckland, but cloudy periods and isolated showers elsewhere. Waikato, Tohoro Whenua, Taumata Nui, Taihape, Gisborne, Hawke's Bay and Wairarapa mainly fine with increasing high cloud. Wellington and Kapiti, cloudy periods, showers developing. Marlborough and Nelson, cloudy periods and a few showers. Buller, Grey and Westland, mostly cloudy with scattered showers, rain in Westland. Canterbury, scattered rain spreading. Otago, Southland and Fiordland, isolated showers clearing. And the Chatham Islands, cloudy periods. I'm Nina Burton, that's Newstalk ZB News, Sport and Weather to 8:06.
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0: Just keeping an eye on the basketball. I've just come from there. Southern Sharks versus the Wellington Saints. It was very close. The Sharks were well ahead at halftime, but now they've come right close at 66-60. Saints were this is last year's final, the repeat of. So the Saints might take this. They're on a bit of a tear at this stage. Anyway, good crowd at Southland. So there we go. That's the situation there. I shall keep you updated on that. There is an NRL game tonight too, which I shall keep you updated. I'm looking forward to that. Raiders Dolphins. How are you, people? Welcome. My name is Marcus, here till 12 o'clock tonight. I hope it's good where you are. If it's not good, I hope it gets better by the time I go home. It should be at midnight. Mikey Bibbin along from midnight, take you through till 6. I purchased... I did something today that needed to be done. I replaced the light bulbs. And there were 12 that needed replacing. That's a lot, isn't it? 12 that needed replacing. Because a lot of them had those ones with 3 or 5 lights in each one. And when it's a fiver, it goes down to 4 and 3 and 2 and 1. You're still going until it goes down to none. I don't know if any of you have got fivers. They're not chandeliers, but they're fivers. So I replaced all the light bulbs. And what I did beforehand is I checked what they were, and they were screwing. Not, I was going to say Excalibur, but not bayonets. And I feel that I've lived amongst the changing generation of light bulbs. I've gone from the filament ones to those corkscrew ones that were dodgy as all get out, and you smashed them, you had to call the fire brigade to remove the mercury or whatever. And now we are firmly at LED. Well, I don't really know much about LED. I don't even know where to go and get them. If you're going to go to get light bulbs, would you go to a place like Kmart, a Briscoe's, a Warehouse, or Pack and Save? I went Pack and Save. Don't know why. And they didn't have a big amount of light bulbs. It was just a small part of one aisle. I thought, gee, this is not light bulb central. And then you get to the light bulbs, and then you think, well, which shall I buy? And when you had to buy 12, and some of them were $36 each and some of them were $6 each. So I brought the $6 each ones. And it said on the packets that they are good for 15,000 hours, which would be 2 years. But I suspect that they are a lot better than that. So, yeah, because that's only 2 years continuous use, 15,000 hours, because I divided that by 24. So the question I'm asking to you tonight, and I've got a lot to talk about with light bulbs. In fact, I was thinking as I made a cup of coffee before I came into the studio tonight, having come from the basketball, I made myself a cup of coffee, and I thought, wow, what would I say about light bulbs? And then I thought, well, I want to know how long people are expecting LED light bulbs to last, because that's of interest to me. And if I brought ones that were 6 times more expensive, would they last 6 times longer, or would they be 6 times better? I don't know the answer. And then I thought, oh, that was interesting. I went to Pack and Save to scan them, and I said to the woman, can you scan all 12? She said, self-scan. She said, no, you've got to do them individually. I said, surely there's a button. It was quite fun going through beep, beep, beep, beep, beep, beep, beep, beep, beep, beep, beep, beep, beep for the 12 light bulbs. And then the question would be, what do you do with your old light bulbs? Because now these LED ones, I mean, they're not like those corkscrew ones that were lethal. I remember once at primary school, I've got 2 memories of good things we did at primary school. At primary school, we got light bulbs and we covered them in papier mache. And then we painted them, and then we lightly tapped them so the glass inside cracked, and that became then the rattle for a maraca. And I think we used the maraca for singing the Count of King Caractacus, because in those days Rolf Harris had not been cancelled. By the way, the fact that Rolf Harris was cancelled was the right thing to have done. is a bed in anyway. So yeah, then I thought that, well, that was a great time at primary school making. But what would you do with your old light bulbs? Wouldn't even know what bin they went into. Would they go in the red top bin or the yellow top bin? So yes, LED. Because I feel I'm on the bit of a cusp. But which ones would you get? And where would you buy them? Well, we don't know where you go to buy light bulbs. I'm surprised there's not a specialist light bulb shop. Sharks ahead by 7. Good evening, Adrian. This is Marcus. Welcome.
1: Oh, hello. Hopefully I'm getting a reverb. Is everything good? Hello?
0: Hello, yes.
1: Oh, yeah, awesome. So, hey, Marcus, I watched a documentary once about design obsolescence. And back in the day when they first designed the light bulbs, there was like a... They all got together and said, we will only design them to last a certain amount of hours. And then one company disagreed with it. I think it was Philips, maybe. And they designed a light bulb that lasted longer, and they got fined by this group cartel that they'd created. Because obviously, designed obsolescence, the light bulbs only last a certain amount of time, and the light bulbs were a new innovation. And so obviously they got together and went, oh, if we make them last not very long, we make more money. And then one company went, nah, and they got fined, and then it all came out that designed obsolescence was a thing. And designed obsolescence then actually is applicable to lots of things. Obviously,
0: oh, yes, Adrian, I am familiar with the concept. Did the light bulb cartel fine them?
1: Yeah, so that was the first, one of the first cases of design obsolescence, where they designed their products to fail and they created a cartel, but one of the group of, you know, brands, companies disagreed and it all blew up.
0: This would be the old light bulbs, not the LED ones though, right?
1: Oh, this is back in the day when they first came out. You know, I'm talking, you know, early in the last century.
0: Yeah, because I imagine the LED ones are different, right? Is that not right?
1: Oh, they can go forever, or not forever, but they are, I'm actually an interior architect. So so it's gone from filament light bulbs to halogen, fluorescent, metal halide, sodium.
0: Yes.
1: And they all chew a lot of power.
0: I'm familiar with all this, as I said in my introduction. Yeah, the different modes of light bulbs.
1: LED
0: use very little power and last a long time.
1: Oh, and it uses a lot less power.
0: Yeah.
1: And it generates no heat.
0: That's right.
1: So
0: that's
1: like
0: exactly right.
1: Commercial environments, the air conditioning would have to balance the heat that these lights generate. So it's actually LED lighting is saving the planet a lot of energy.
0: But it begs the question, when you are buying LED light bulbs, some of them are 6 times more expensive. What are you paying for?
1: Agreed. I guess it's, I don't know, anything really. Do you pay for quality versus, you know?
0: Yeah, but Adrian, what is quality with an LED light? Is it one that lasts longer or one that burns? I can't work out. To me, it's a parity product. They'd all draw the same current. They'd all last as long. They'd all be made in the same factory, wouldn't they?
1: Potentially, yes, because, you know, we all know that everything gets made in a certain place with chips and all that, and then they get branded into a certain way. So, yeah, there's lots of products out there. I think at the moment you're probably paying for a brand as opposed to the product.
0: Okay. Thanks very much, Adrian. Welcome here. Head 12-0-0-880-1089. Do 9-2 to text. Felt my enthusiasm slightly draining there. Get in touch if you want to talk. We are talking light bulbs, and boy, am I enthusiastic about what do you do with your old ones? But also, too, are you paying if ones are 6 times more expensive? How could they be 6 times better? Only because

0: I don't know the answer to these questions. I'm feeling I should have gone to a hardware store rather than Pack and Save. Didn't think of a hardware store. Because I am from the habit of buying light bulbs from the local Foursquare or the IGA when you buy them round up in that corrugated cardboard. It's a discussion tonight. Welcome if you want to talk light bulbs. Would they last six times as long? It's a question I'm asking you tonight. 0800 80 1080 sharks by 8, here till 12, 9292 to text. Yes. Oh, yes. I think people must be excited what they found about built-in obsolescence. Ooh, they're out to get us. Ooh. 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Good range. 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Find the item you want, add it to your cart, wait until the next day, and most times you'll be sent a discount code and a message saying still undecided. Here's a little incentive to help you make up your mind. I love it. I've done this a few times now. Joe Nathan. On you, Joe Nathan. Marcus, I live in the Hutt Valley. There's a shop in Lower Hutt called Shady Lighting. All sorts of different lights, shading, etc. always catches my attention and often wondered what her monthly power bill would be. Guess there'd be tax incentives for that. Diane, it's Marcus. Good evening.
1: Hey, good evening, Marcus. I'm just ringing up to tell you or mention that I always get mine from Mitre 10, and they, most of the time, they last a year, and they're about $6.95 or $7.98 or somewhere thereabout.
0: I think they should last longer than a year.
1: Oh, no, they really don't. They decide to ping out. I know the one in the bathroom only goes half pie.
0: You mean are they LED ones?
1: Yeah, they were given away for. Yeah, they're the same ones. I just go in there. Yeah, but I'm quite happy with that. At least you're not climbing up on a ladder.
0: But I love climbing. Are they LED? Are they the ones that half the bulb is painted?
1: No, they're the ones that the council, when they were giving them away.
0: No, I don't know if they're LED.
1: Yeah, they're those LED ones, you know, when they went round the country.
0: Have they got a little bit of wire inside them?
1: I haven't really studied them. I haven't actually, I think my daughter-in-law put them in for me last time.
0: They should last more than a, hold your horses, people, we'll get with your shoe. They should last more than a year, Diane. Hold your horses with you soon, 19 past 8.
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0: RMA Reform Minister and is with us. Port of Tauranga is maxed out. How can you have a Zespri-type industry booming and growing and the key to the world can't?
1: Oh, it's incredibly frustrating. I've met with the Port of Tauranga, very aware of the problem, that they had this RMA proposal back in 2019, 2020, I think. It's all got tied up in the courts. Now they're doing fast track. There was a wee snafu on the first fast track application they put forward. We had a slightly unusual court judgment in relation to that, but it's going ahead now. It's before an expert panel right now. I think we're expecting a decision in the next 2 or 3 months from memory.
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3: 23 past 8. Grant, it's Marcus. Thanks for hanging in there. Good evening.
4: Yeah, hi there, Marcus. Yeah, good to talk with you. That 2 years rating you had there, was that continuous for 2 years, day and night?
3: It does say 15,000 hours, so that's two years. But I guess you only use them 3 hours a day. Times that by eight, that's 16 years, isn't it?
4: I'm not sure off the top of my head, but I think the problem lies in the fact that the LED rating you've got there is probably, if the light was turned on and left and forgotten for 2 years and then you come back and it's still hopefully working, I think the problem lies when lights are turned on and off. But you may have even noticed yourself from time to time that when you turn a light on, it might flash briefly and then it'll stop working.
3: Yes.
4: And I think it's the spikes and the surges and things like that actually kill these lights. It's probably the... and also other appliances in the house, depending on what they are, can then inject unwanted frequencies and spikes back onto the power supply or onto the 230 volts. So, yeah, it's not. I don't think that rating is really for a real life situation. No, I don't think so. I think it'll burn out. It'll burn out a lot quicker than 2 years, for sure.
3: What LEDs do you buy?
4: Well, I was sticking with the old Mercury ones, actually. I don't trust the LED ones yet.
3: Really?
4: Yeah. I mean, I have worked with LEDs. So I'm an electronics technician and a telecommunications engineer, but... I've worked with LEDs and I've designed circuit boards and things with LEDs, but it's kind of new technology. I don't really trust them yet.
3: Do you not trust the spectrum?
4: What's that? I'm not past the spectrum.
3: Do you not trust the kind of light that they put out?
4: Oh no. Oh, the light. The light seems all right. The spectrum itself, but it's the reliability of the LED lamps, so I just don't know about it yet. I've looked on YouTube and it shows you how to change the LED active segments one by one if they burn out.
3: How would you take apart the globe?
4: You can take it apart by prising the globe part off the base.
3: Okay.
4: There's a way to do it. I've seen it on YouTube, but I don't know. I just prefer the older ones at the moment. But yeah, I mean, time will tell.
3: You know, I expect I get some of these viewers. What about that guy, that golfer that thinks man hasn't gone to the moon? I mean, we live in a changing time. What was his name? Dishimbalo or something? Jeepers. Well, Trump's mates. Tony, good evening. It's Marcus. Welcome.
5: Hello, it's Tony speaking.
3: Hi, Tony.
5: Hi. I'm a laser light specialist in New Zealand, and I was trained in California in 1993.
3: Wow.
5: And I've just been listening to your program because that lighting is my job and my passion anyway. and the beautiful thing about light is that it is energy.

0: when we look at the sun and stand in front of the sun, we're standing in front of energy. And the human body can absorb light energy. And the most powerful light in the anywhere is the sun.
1: Yes.
0: And in New Zealand, we have extremely high UV levels compared to other countries in the world because we're so close to the South Pole. And between New Zealand and the South Pole, there are no other countries, so we've got no pollution to block the sun rays from coming through to New Zealand. And, I mean, one of my best friends in lasers is based in Phoenix, Arizona, and he's been doing laser light shows since the 80s for, you know, Pink Floyd and those people. And he dreams of coming to New Zealand, and he's worth millions. Most interesting that I'm just building a new laser light studio here in Hamilton, which is, what, an hour and a half from Auckland, our biggest city in the country. And I am making a sunlight projector version 2. And I made version 1 in 2001, so it's 25 years ago. but I can do it in New Zealand, and whereas in a lot of other countries I wouldn't be able to do it because it just doesn't have the sunlight level.
1: What are you building, Tony? You're building
0: I'm
1: the sun.
0: I'm building a sunlight projector. So what I do is I get the sunlight and then feed it through a laser light projector.
1: And what will you do with that?
0: I would use it for special effects for movies, very special effects. It's, you know, it's a very expensive thing. And companies from overseas, like filming companies, are coming over to use it in the next couple of months.
1: What would it be called again, a sun?
0: It's called a sunlight, S-U-N-L-I-G-H-T. Projector, so it projects sunlight out of its out of the front. And where we get the sunlight from is during the day from the actual sun in the sky. And we collect it using a very special lens which is only made by one company in the world, and then we feed it down through fiber optic cable, which this special cable is about 1,000 times thicker than the cable that the people use in the roads for communication here.
1: Tony, that sounds fascinating. I've got to leave it there because I've got any headlines. But look, thank you very much. And that's a great adjacent topic. I appreciate your input there. I'll research that. But thank you. 8:30, Nina, headlines, please.
2: Thank you, Marcus. A rent hike making tenants pay more for social housing is being passed over to people on benefits paying private landlords. From next April, state housing tenants will pay a minimum 30% of their income in rent, up from 25%. Corrections is underscoring the 15 staff accused of smuggling phones, drugs and tobacco into prisoners in exchange for cash are a tiny fraction of the workforce. Five members of the public have also been charged alongside the corrections and reintegration officers at Auckland's Mount Eden, Waikato Spring Hill and Auckland South corrections facilities. New Zealand's a top destination being eyed up by the ultra-rich high flyers fleeing Gulf states. An Economist article suggests political uncertainty is driving tens of thousands of wealthy expats to consider upping sticks. Immigration consultant Stuart Nash says our remoteness is starting to be considered attractive. More at 9 or go to nzherald.co.nz.
1: 9 away from 9 o'clock, Galway, 180, 1090 and 929 to the text. Old Nash, yeah, reinventing himself once again. Goodness. Yeah, out they come and into, boy, attracting other people. Jared, it's Marcus. Good evening and welcome.
3: Hey, Marcus, how are you doing?
1: Good, thanks, Jared.
3: Excellent.
1: Lights.
3: Yes. So yeah, right. I wanted to just chat about the LED. I just jumped in my car and I heard one of the guys, if he was an electronic engineer or something, and he didn't trust LED lights.

0: Yeah, wow.
1: That was, I thought I'd have a bit of a chat about it. I'm an electrician by trade. He said LEDs are a new invention. I remember LEDs coming out almost 20 years ago, 30 years ago. They started coming out, so it's not new. When you look at the box that they come in, it says something like 20,000 hours for the light to burn out. And him being an engineer or an electronic engineer, he should understand that LED stands for light emitting diode. So a diode is actually silicon. So if you have the correct voltage going through it, an LED will never ever burn out. You can have it running. Yeah. That's what we've been taught, and that's what all the experiments have been done. The only thing that would go on an LED is the actual circuit board itself. So whatever's converting your 230 volts down to its 24 volts, that's what would burn out before the LED did. Because an LED is actually made out of silicon, and silicon never breaks down.
0: So what's the component that steps down your current? What would that be called?
1: Well, that'll be your circuit board. So it'll be your step down on the circuit board. So when you're putting in an LED, you'd be plugging it in, and then there'll be a circuit that goes before the actual LED, which is the diode. So and that is what would break down. Those will be the parts that'll break down. But your diode would never break down because it's made out of silicon. It was actually quite an ingenious invention that came around.
0: So I wonder, so when you're paying more money, you are paying more for that, the quality of that diode that steps down from the 0.25. Yeah, well, that's what it is, isn't it?
1: Well, and that's the thing, though.
0: All the circuits is a power source, your LED, and your diode that steps down the current. Is that right? Or voltage?
1: Correct.
0: Yeah, okay.
1: Correct, yes. But now we're getting to a point now where your lights inside your house are not going to be run off 230 volts. Because these LEDs are so efficient, I'm almost certain that if they put in a battery, because a battery would be able to run a 2-watt LED lamp inside your house would be able to light up the exact same amount as a downlight at the moment, and you put a 9-volt battery inside that light, that would last for 2 years. You'd have to just replace your batteries every 2 years. You wouldn't need wiring, and all you'd need is a Bluetooth connection between that and your light switch.
0: So the voltage and current we've got now in New Zealand domestic is overkill for the light, because mainly we need it for lighting. It goes all around the house just for lighting and 3-point plugs, but there's no point. All that stuff on the roof is unnecessary, isn't it?
1: Correct, 100%. And everything's becoming so efficient that we're currently sitting at about 63 amps per household, right, that most households have, and 63 amps is a lot of current for a household currently. You look at the stoves, they're starting to become induction stoves.
0: Yes.
1: That is so much more efficient than gas and the old coil stoves,
0: yes,
1: where they were close to 3,000 watts to run it. Those induction stoves have gone down to almost 250 to 300 watts, which is it's 10 times less.
0: It's a tenth.
1: Power needed, for it. So everything's becoming more efficient. That's why when everyone talks about the EV cars, they're going to overthrow the, or they're going to overrun
0: they're
1: the power.
0: Not, they're not, because everything in the home is going to be so much reduced,
1: exactly,
0: isn't it?
1: Exactly. This is what everyone doesn't understand. When he said, no, he likes the mercury vapor, I believe that mercury vapor that he's running is probably a 400-watt mercury vapor. You can get the exact same amount of lumens with a 100-watt floodlight, and it's LED. That's already four times less power needed to run that exact same amount of lumens.
0: Which brings me back to the great thing about the American household system when they can't run a kettle.
1: Yeah.
0: Do you know about that? That's why in those movies, I was watching TV the other day, they're always having funny coffee makers because they don't have kettles, because they've got not anyway.
1: Do you know why they don't run kettles?
0: Because their powers, they've got a lot less power to the house, don't they? Their voltage is a lot less.
1: Yeah, well, no, it's the other way. So if your voltage goes down, your current goes up.
0: Oh, okay.
1: Because they're inversely proportional.
0: Yeah.
1: So they're running at 110 volts, where we're running at 230 or 220 volts. Right. So we need more

0: run our kettles. They need less, but they don't do that because it's more dangerous because your voltage is lower. Now your current is doubled.
1: Ah.
0: So they don't have the kettles inside their houses.
1: It's weird, isn't it?
0: They run, they run these, the ones that drip. The coffee that drips.
1: They do. That's exactly right. Every sitcom you always see, they're always getting coffee. It's always out of the.
0: That's right.
1: There's never a kettle. So all those electricians crawling around the roofs of houses, and gosh, in our house it's in conduit as well, which is metal pipes. All that seems to be irrelevant now because you just put batteries.
0: But it's going to become everything inside ceilings is going to become. You don't even need it. It's going to become obsolete because they're getting to a point now where lights are so efficient that they're going to put them on batteries. You put a battery inside your receiver that's on the wall, and you put a battery inside your lights on the top, and all it does is they talk to each other. When you press the button, the light turns on. And your batteries, because they're only like 1 watt, they'll last for a year to 2 years, easy. And all you have to do is just pop it out, put a new battery in, put it back in. Like, we're getting to a point where that's going to happen.
1: Is it happening already?
0: Well, that's the thing. I don't know why it's not happening, because I think that they're trying to hold back on it. But in all honesty, this is where they should be heading, because the efficiencies of all of these downlighters are so good that they could run on a battery for easily a year to 2 years.
1: And we're all trying to lower the price of the exorbitant price of cost of construction in this country. That would be a great thing to actually take out all that wiring.
0: And that's where your money is. It's the labor that's costing so much to install all of that wiring.
1: You'd still need 3-point plugs though, wouldn't you?
0: Yeah. Your power on your plugs would have to stay because, I mean, you'd still need your TVs and all of that,
1: cleaner.
0: The efficiencies. Especially your vacuum,
1: Brilliant, Eric. Jared, thanks so much. It's always good to get, isn't it, just like talk back, people so well informed. How are you with that solar light? What is he doing? Projecting sunlight projector. My God, I wouldn't mind one of those. Brilliant texts coming through. We'll get to those.
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4: I am always on the hunt for uses for old light bulbs. I've got a lot of them. I've got 12. I'm sure it's best they just go into the waste. But Evan, it's Marcus. Good evening and welcome.
5: Oh, yes. Good evening, Marcus and listeners. I've got some 12-volt LED bulbs here, and they're over 10 years old.
4: Goodness.
5: So they're doing a good turn.
4: And they're on a boat?
5: Yeah.
4: So they'd be, they would be prone to change of temperature and salt.
5: Fluctuation of power as well. When the batteries get a bit low and the solo power is not running at its full potential.
4: Gee. They're a remarkable, they're a remarkable thing, LED, aren't they?
5: Oh, very much so. Yeah, I've got two different types. The smaller ones are a two-pin prong thing that just plugs straight into a special fitting that plugged into the old light system where the you know, like a caravan light bulb.
4: I think the street lights are LED now, aren't they? People were a bit freaked out. It was a different kind of a light, but I'm happy with it.
5: Yeah, I noticed I've been changing them in the car park at Half Moon Bay here to the LED.
4: Really? Wow.
5: Yep. A square box type light, you know?
4: Look all right?
5: Yeah, very flash.
4: That's what we like to hear. Good on you, Evan. Thank you. 18 to 9 texts. I was going to say text for Africa, but it sounded wrong there, didn't it? Lots of research coming about LEDs and its effect on our mitochondria. Been in my house 50 years, only had one bulb blow in all that time. We've been in our house 13 years with all LED light bulbs used all the time and only had to change three bulbs. Great cost saver. Marcus, I think you pay more because they know you'll buy less bulbs. Here's something. What about the Wonderlight? Remember that, the Mazda Wonderlight? That was shit. Remember Once Upon a Time? The ad for the Mazda Wonderlight? That was a great jingle. Made a light, a Wonderlight, a Mazda Wonderlight. Remember that? Or I must remember that. We're trying to see if we get a whole show about light bulbs tonight. Well, we'll see how we go, but jeepers creepers, we got that many. We got an interior architect. We had a laser light designer. Now, out in the factory where the lights come from, the Mazda man put a thinking cap on. He made a light, a Wonderlight, and called it Mazda Wonderlight. He took the boxes to the shop with different colours on the tops. Now you can tell what box you've got. Now you can tell what box you've got. That's right, that's bright. That's Mazda Wonderlight. One of the great jingles. It wasn't to do with the car people, I don't think. But yes, if I could buy any light, I'd be buying a Mazda Wonderlight. Now, out in the factory where the lights come from, the Mazda man put his thinking cap on. He made a light, a Wonderlight, and called it Mazda Wonderlight. I mean, there's nothing fantastic about the lyrics, but just when it all came together. He took the boxes to the shops with different colours on the tops. Now you can tell what box you've got. Now you can tell what box you've got. The third and fourth line are just the same repeated, but still works. That's right. That's bright. That's Mazda Wonderlight. Marcus, not everyone can have an induction hob. We had one

until my husband had to have a pacemaker. His surgeon told him that if we had an induction hob with our oven, it would be best to change it back to ceramic, as people with pacemakers should not get close to induction. Marcus, the lead light bulb in my lounge I put in before COVID, it's still going. Marcus, have a quick look and find the man who invented the blue LED. It took him a long time because it wouldn't have LEDs. I don't know what that means. By the way, the Southland Sharks have won the basketball against the Wellington Saints. Interesting enough, I watched them warm up. Nonu's son is playing for the Wellington Saints. He wasn't on the court today because he's still at school. I think he's just a 16-year-old Mercury, but he looks like he's pretty good at basketball. Pretty good in the warm-ups, pretty good with the three throws, pretty good with the ollie-oops. Yeah, so there we go. That's the next generation. Guess no surprise you want to get to basketball, though, eh? Well, no surprises to me. Good name, too, Mercury. I've never come across another person called Mercury. Welcome, people. My name is Marcus Hettle, 12. We're talking light bulbs. Yeah. And, oh, that was a brilliant flurry of calls, actually. I'm blessed with the caliber of the callers tonight. And always good when you can quote. I mean, that's one thing that AI is good for. It did get me the lyrics up for the Mazda Wonderlight. I think it was an animated cartoon, I think, with the Wonderlight guy. Very simple. Brilliant. Head on Midnight, my name is Marcus, welcome. 0800 80 1080 and 9292 text. We are talking light bulbs. But LEDs, yeah, they seem to last forever, but that's interesting. They go, why are we wiring our whole houses when they take so little power? We're overkilling it.

0: Yeah, baby, that's not going to be such a good idea. Marcus got an email saying the Southerner Christchurch to Dunedin return daily, Friday, Saturday, Sunday, Monday, and Scenic Class or Scenic Plus. Could you send me that email? Is that every week? Oh, that would be pop. That, I don't think that would be possible. I don't think they could sustain that. Could someone send me that email if they've got it? The Southerner train. If anyone's got that email, hey, could you forward it to me? Because I haven't seen that. But yeah, I'd like to see that if you have got that. Got an email saying Southerner Christchurch Dunedin return daily Friday, Saturday, Sunday, Monday in Scenic Class or Scenic Plus. Regards, Gary. Thank you. Oh, we're talking light bulbs. And please, fluorescent bulbs have gone horrible things, aren't they? Clicking things they were. We've gone through a lot of incantations of light in our lifetime, haven't we? Wow, look at all the different lights we've had. The fluoros, the halogens, those spiral ones that were no good with mercury in them. And what about that golfer that thought we've never gone to the moon? Do you follow that story? He's a lunar denier. Jeepers, I don't even know what to say about that. DeChambeau. Yep. He doubts the moon landing. I think it's Alan Shepard they got hooked up on. I don't know why. 11 away from 9.
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0: Yeah, Matt, Marcus, welcome. Good evening. Hi, Matt.
9: Yeah, g'day, Marcus. Hey, just got an interesting proposition to those that might be electricians listening, perhaps. In the Aussie caravan we had incredible LEDs with 12 volt with a small solar power on the top, but they're incredibly bright. Why couldn't a house be wired with the same 12 volt LEDs with a small solar, like on a caravan, right through a whole house, because they're incredibly powerful?
0: It seems pretty simple.
9: Yeah, 240 volt lights. Why couldn't we put 12 volt lights?
0: I mean, obviously, of course, for the solar, Matt, you'd need a battery as well, wouldn't you?
9: Well, even why are we not putting in 12-volt connections in our houses versus the mainstream 240

0: 40 volts. 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
1: I can't work it out well, because the main thing we need our power throughout the whole house is for lights, but they've got no need for that much current.
0: That's right. 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
1: We'll look into that, Matt. 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
1: And the other thing about, why do we even need bulbs? Why can't they just wire in the LEDs into part of the circuitry of the house? If they're that permanent now, if that's what they are, just componentry, just circuit board. We're going to think about that as I talk. Marcus, we don't have light bulbs. We have night lights going through the house. We can see in the dark. Boo and Ray, thank you. I don't like the light from LEDs, and they seem to blow away. They seem to blow anyway, just like the 10-year smoke alarms. A bit of a have. I've had quite a bit of success with the 10-year smoke alarms. Interesting, with a pacemaker, you can't get an induction hob. Did you know that with an induction hob and a pacemaker? Who would have thought, eh? Wreck your ticker. It generates an electric magnetic field. So you've got to be about 3 feet away from the hob in your chest. Good excuse not to cook. Goodness. Marcus, I have LED lights that are flush to the ceiling. They are too bright. I hate the things. What would be great, change the light switch to a button, one push half power, second full power, third push off. I'm liking that. I think a lot of people change their lights now with their cell phone, don't they? It's all sort of electronic. Or when I say electronic, remote. Now, we're looking at the situation with the Southerner. Great Journeys NZ is the... I'm onto that. Is this the Kiwi Rail one? I doubt they'll be going... I can't see it on there where it's saying they're going to go the Southerner. Not on their website that I can see. You want to have more information than I've got? Oh, yeah. It doesn't say it's going every weekend, though. I think it's just going because they're maintaining the track across the Transalpine. They're chucking it down there. It's kind of hard to see the dates. But thank you. I'm on book now. Yeah, it's not great with dates. Still pricey as all get out.
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18: It's 9 o'clock. I'm Nina Burton. A rent hike making tenants pay more for social housing is being passed over to people on benefits paying private landlords. From next April, state housing tenants will pay a minimum 30% of their income in rent, up from 25%. That money will go into boosting accommodation supplements paying for private rentals. Green MP Tamitha Paul says she's also concerned duration limits may come in for state tenancies.
19: Public housing should be for everybody that needs it. And if that means you're in it for your entire life, then so be it. That's the reality, especially for older people on fixed incomes or people with lifelong disabilities.
18: Corrections is underscoring its staff accused of smuggling phones, drugs and tobacco into prisoners in exchange for cash are a tiny fraction of the workforce. Five members of the public have also been charged alongside 15 corrections and reintegration officers at Auckland's Mount Eden, Waikato, Spring Hill and Auckland South corrections facilities. Corrections acting head Rachel Leota says we have 5,500 corrections officers across the country.
20: I know that the vast, vast majority of those are completely law-abiding and role models for our community and would not be turned by corruption in this way.
18: Fiery debate in Parliament as the first reading of legislation passes to let police move people on. The bill would allow them to evict people who are sleeping rough, begging and being disorderly. Justice Minister Paul Goldsmith says police will use discretion. The Greens' Tamitha Paul says this is an attack on the homeless.
21: The minister realises they don't have a home, right? Where exactly are they supposed to move on? Should they go to your house?
18: New Zealand's a top destination being eyed up by ultra-rich high flyers fleeing Gulf states. An Economist article suggests political uncertainty is driving tens of thousands of wealthy expats to consider upping sticks. Immigration consultant Stuart Nash says our remoteness is starting to be considered attractive. He says we also have a global reputation for transparency and are considered safe, making us a good plan B.
0: There's nearly 700 people that have come into New Zealand under our golden visa, bringing about $4 billion into our economy that must be deployed in active investments.
18: An idea to give ministers the boot as decision makers on housing. Think tank the New Zealand Initiative says housing targets aren't working and suggests replacing them with price indicators. Research fellow Benno Blakska says rather than central government, the market should be assessed by an expert panel of urban economists. He says it would be better holding councils to account on affordability and choice and allow more growth.
2: It's about enabling them, giving them the advice they need so that they can make the choices they want, have their own stories, write their own essays, but make sure that we are grading them, technically assessing them and getting the grammar right.
18: An expert agrees we need to better strengthen our relationship with Asia. Foreign Minister Winston Peters says our prosperity and security depends on it. Meanwhile, China and Russia have signed more than 20 tech and trade deals as talks between their presidents conclude in Beijing. New Zealand Contemporary China Research Centre Director Jason Young says there's a lot of work for us to do.
22: We need to have a well-funded diplomatic corps that is on the ground engaging with Asian countries. Our New Zealand businesses need to get out more.
18: In sport. The highs and lows of professional sport have been on show at North Harbour Stadium's training paddocks this week. While a saddened Moana Pacifica prepares for a last home game before disbanding, a buoyant Auckland FC have been training just a few fields away, savouring the joy of preparing for Saturday's A-League Grand Final. Moana coach Tana Umanga says his Black Knights neighbours have done incredibly well, and he wishes them every success.
23: I was sitting up in the gym earlier and just, contemplating the differences, in our neighbours. And look, we fully support them. They've been awesome flatmates. They've been really supportive of us right from day one.
18: Confidence from golfer Kazuma Kibori, he can qualify for this year's Open Championship in England. The Cantabrian has brought in a new caddy ahead of a European tour stint starting in Belgium tonight. With qualification for the Open still in play by winning the Italian or Scottish Open, Kibori's optimistic about his chances.
24: We hit a lot of three woods, a lot of two irons and stuff off the tee. The whole driving distance doesn't really come into play that much because you're having to lay back to a yardage. Kind of cool that some of the events coming up are that sort of golf courses.
18: Kibori's opening round in Belgium is underway at 11:35 tonight. A homecoming for David Nika as the Kiwi boxer moves closer to another world title fight. Nika has confirmed he'll meet New Zealand-born Australian Floyd Mason in Auckland's North Shore in an IBF Cruiserweight world title eliminator. And Nika is stoked to rip into only his third professional appearance on Kiwi canvas.
25: This is what it's all about. This is what I envisioned. And like I said, it's the first time I've come back and been like, yeah, this is how I wanted it to be.
18: And Joseph Parker is sick of a positive cocaine test from last October dragging on and says the UK anti-doping agency is being tardy over their ruling, which the Kiwi boxer is certain was a contaminated sample. That's news and sport to 9:05. Marcus Lush is next. Newstalk ZB Weather Watch 24/7. Northland, Auckland, Coromandel, Bay of Plenty and Taupo mostly fine for Auckland, but cloudy periods and isolated showers elsewhere. Waikato, Tohoro Whenua, Taumarunui and Taihape, Gisborne, Hawke's Bay and Wairarapa. Mainly fine, increasing high cloud. Wellington and Kapiti, cloudy periods, showers developing. Marlborough and Nelson, cloudy periods and a few showers. Buller, Grey and Westland, mostly cloudy with scattered showers, rain in Westland. Canterbury, scattered rain spreading. Otago, Southland and Fiordland, isolated showers clearing. And the Chatham Islands, cloudy periods. I'm Nina Burton. That's Newstalk ZB News, Sport and Weather to 9:06.
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0: Yeah, how long are they lasting you? And yeah, why aren't we going? I mean, cheapest creep. It sounds like we're at the golden age of home wiring. Got a bit of an overkill with the roof lights when it's all LED. You make things a lot simpler. Get in touch if you want to talk about that here till midnight tonight. 0800 80 1080. Keep those texts coming through. Marcus, I see Sade Smith of The Rumour wrote the Mazda Man jingle. See the Mazda Light Man? Oh. Speaking of lights, watching the lights, the light the night parade at Disneyland was magical. The beautiful floats covered in thousands of sparkling lights. All the beloved characters glowing and dancing through the streets. It truly felt like a dream come true to life. Wow. Gosh, don't adults seem to love Disneyland? I've been reading some things about these people, adults obsessed with Disneyland and going into debt to support their habit. It's kind of weird, isn't it? I use LED in the daytime when you need blue light to wake up. Then halogen at night for the red wavelengths, which we absorb the same as sunlight and gain the same health benefits. I'm wary of LED since one exploded over the dining table. We weren't seated at the time, it made a hell of a noise and tiny shards went everywhere. They seem to be made of plastic, not glass, not a fan. Goodness. Sean, this is Marcus. Welcome.
1: Hello, Marcus. How are you?
0: Good, Sean. Thank you.
1: Yeah, just calling in from Oamaru. We're living off-grid. We use a lot of LEDs. We're using these little LED 12-volt units that are bought from JK here in Oamaru. And they're at $119. You get 15 hours worth of light. So, yeah, it's pretty cool. Just thought I'd mention that.
0: Tell me what they are again.
1: It's a little power unit, little power pack you get from any JK shop. They're $120. Put them out in the sun. It gives you a little solar panel with it too, and you get 15 hours light off one light bulb.
0: Wow.
1: Amazing light.
0: So do you need more than one?
1: Well, the set comes with four for $119, but we're using two of them so we don't run out of light. So we've got one as a backup, and we've just got one bulb plugged into it.
0: Are you remote or are you urban?
1: Rural, remote. Totally off-grid, got no power or anything, you know, anywhere nearby.
0: Was it an old place that you've gone off-grid retrospectively, or you built it to go off-grid?
1: No, I built it to go off-grid.
0: Wow. How long ago?
1: Oh, I've had the place 10 years.
0: Because it
1: lived on and off a couple of times.
0: Because it's really the golden time for being off grid now, isn't it?
1: Yeah, it is. That guy that rang you before, man, he sounded South African.
0: Yes, I heard him. He's sensible, wasn't he?
1: Oh yeah, I'd just love to have a conversation like him to him. But I know you said the other night you can't pass out numbers, but what I'm looking
0: well,
1: at.
0: Well, yeah, that sounded a bit pious, but I can't really.
1: No worries here. I totally understand that. Tomorrow we're looking at purchasing a generator. I'm hoping that guy's still listening and updating a generator, and it's 3,200 watts. And that's going to be, you know, to help charge batteries when the sun's not able to do so. And, you know, you can run, we don't have a TV, but you can run, you know, laptops and charge battery tools.
0: Yes.
1: And, you know, use skill saws and that off it. And, my question to him is, if he's still listening, is 3,000 watts, you know, a good enough size, or if anyone else knows.
0: And that's to charge batteries, is it?
1: Yeah, and to use power tools and that. And, you know, it's a nice little Honda one bought from our local Honda shop.
0: What's the situation with wind power?
1: Yeah, funny you should say that. I was at a car swap meet a couple of years ago up in Winchester. This guy, he had this windmill that he bought brand new in 1982, made in New Zealand. New Zealand patented on it. And, it's got a big prop on it. Looks like an aeroplane, little aeroplane engine, and it's never been used. Sad in the shed up in Winchester for 50 years. I got it back here for a couple of $100s and put the blade on it, spun it, multimeter out on it, and

0: yeah, it's making power. So I do want to get that going one day too.
1: See, I've got my my property where I built my shed up the top of the at the top of the farm. It's it's too far to take a cable up to, but there's a wind farm next door.
0: Yeah.
1: So obviously it's the right spot for wind. I think once, if you're in the lie of the land of a wind farm, you know, you're not going to get as much wind because there's sort of a vortex effect. But I think that's what I need to do, is just a little turbine up there for what I need the power for. And I think, I haven't done enough Googling it to see the kits, but I imagine it's pretty straightforward.
0: Yeah, there's a lot of them out there now, junky ones. So
1: yeah. You used to be able to do it from a Gentle Annie washing machine, didn't you?
0: I've heard of that being done, yeah. Yeah, I've heard of that being done. But I actually want to make like some sculptures, actually, like you picture like the outside of like an old, you know, those big old steel wheels.
1: Yes.
0: Yeah, I want to have a couple of those, a shaft running through it, an alternator, and make some sort of a sculpture to, you know, as it spins inside itself, it'll run an alternator and charge batteries. Why not?
1: Sound like a visionary. Are you coastal or are you inland?
0: Close. It's a couple of K from the coast.
1: Because I don't sort of think of there as being a spot for self-sufficiency, but I guess you can do it anywhere, can't you?
0: Yeah, it's everywhere. People are doing it everywhere.
1: You're not in a bus or anything. You've got a proper dwelling.
0: Yeah.
1: How do you heat it for the winter, Sean?
0: Got an old Champion chippy. It's absolutely amazing, and use pine cones and a bit of timber, and have a pot belly outside with a wet back that's hooked up to an old bath, and it heats it up to 40 degrees in 5 hours.
1: Great. You got plenty of pine cones?
0: Yeah, like tons.
1: Brilliant. Nice to talk, Sean. Thanks very much for that. Oh, and I'll get that guy to text. What's it, you want to know if that's gonna, the Jenny's gonna be big enough for you, right? What were the specs on it?
0: 3,200 watts.
1: Okay. If he texts, you listen for a while. Sean, you got enough power to listen for a while?
0: Yeah, absolutely. Yeah.
1: Gerard. It's Gerard, and your roof is looking good. John, this is Marcus. Good evening.
2: Hello, Marcus. It's not quite amusing me, but it took me back to my youth. Everybody talking about light bulbs and electricity, and everybody's assuming that everybody had electricity. But I remember in Timaru in 1953 was when my family first got electricity. Up until then, my father had a lighting plant, I remember it being called as, and he had about 8 batteries that he had to put, and I think he put distilled water in the batteries. I don't really understand all that, but somebody out there listening might know what I'm talking about. And this lighting plant, you had to wind up to get electricity to light the lights in the house.
1: You had to what up? Did you say ring up or hook up?
2: Had wind up.
1: Wind up. Wind up. Wow.
2: Well, I don't know quite how the lighting plant started, but it sounded as if, from memory, you had to crank the bloody thing. But I grew up with tiddy lamps.
1: Yes.
2: Do you know what a tiddy lamp is?
1: Well, I know that when we always stayed, we had a place that we used to spend our holidays at a wool shed on Waiheke. And we had lamps that we had a lamp that you would pump, and it would and it had a mantle that would often break, and that would gas would go to that, and it would glow, and they were noisy things, but they were effective until you.
2: I think it ran on kerosene.
1: Yeah, I think you might be right.
2: Yes, but
1: it was always, once you turn it off, there was a remarkable silence, and you realised how noisy the damn thing had been.
2: Yes, but anyway, my father ultimately had to take the South Canterbury Power Board to court because we were only 6 miles from Timaru, and the Waitaki power line went through our farm, and Dad was highly annoyed that he didn't have electricity, only because you had to, in those days, I'm talking in the 1950s, you had to get all those that were going to be hooked up to the power to guarantee to pay something like $1,000 a year, and they would put the power in.
1: Goodness, did he win that battle?
2: Yes, he did.
1: Sounds like a frustrated lawyer. Was he happy being a farmer? Probably not.
2: Oh, no, he liked being a farmer.
1: Did he?
2: But I tell you what, if something annoyed him, he was like a dog with a bone.
1: Wow. Well, anyway, I suppose when you're on the land, there's a lot of time to ruminate about things and get obsessive.
2: Well, when you haven't got electricity and the bloody Waitaki power line went across your farm.
1: Yeah, but what about that last guy? Now people out there that don't want electricity. Is he ahead of the times?
2: Oh, I don't know, but, well, anyway, that's my two bobs worth tonight, Marcus.
1: Did you inherit the farm?
2: Well, indirectly, yeah, well, yes, and so did my brother, got the sort of the other half, so to speak.
1: Are you still on it?
2: God, no. I sold it in the 1980s, moved to Christchurch, and got a job working for the government. And if I was still working for the government today, it sounds as if I might lose my job.
1: What department?
2: Justice.
1: Goodness.
2: Yeah. I was a court registrar.
1: I don't even know what that is, but yeah, good on you.
2: I was the idiot that sat in front of the judge and kept the minute book and swore the witnesses, looked after the juries, liaised with judiciary, liaised with victims, liaised with prison officers, liaised with accused. Highly interesting job.
1: How many years did you do that for, John?
2: 20.
1: Brilliant. That's a really good answer to a question I've never really known the answer to. Thank you, John. 9:20.
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0: Evening to Craig. It's Marcus. Welcome.
1: Good evening. How's it going? Good evening.
0: Good, thank you, Craig.
1: I thought I'd just give a quick ring. I helped set up a friend's house at Carfair about 4 or 5 years ago, and he's running on solar panels and adding lights through all the house. So he's got 10 300-watt panels on the roof, which runs all the house. He also has one of those solar hot water element thingy, reflect things on the roof that heats the water from the sun. So that heats his hot water, but he does have a wet pack on the fire if there's not enough sun for that. But he also has a greenhouse in the side of the house, which he set up with hydroponics, and we just put a 12-volt marine bilge pump in there to circulate the water, and it just runs on a couple of solar panels on top of the roof. So
0: has
1: it goes
0: pretty well. Has he got batteries?
1: Yep. Yeah, it's got a few batteries. But the thing we did find out, well, I did have to explain to him that you've got these things called inverters, which take the 12 volts and put it up to 240 volts for normal appliances. But there's two types of inverters. There's the sine wave ones, which is the same as what you get out of the power point of the wall, and then the modified sine wave. And you want to make sure you don't get the wrong one of those, because if you try and run a stereo or a laptop on the modified sine wave, it tends to give the laptop a bit of a few hiccups.
0: Yep.
1: So, but the only downside was he's got set electric gates down the end of his driveway by the estuary, running on a little solar panel on a pole, and it stopped working a while ago. So I went to go and have a look at it and found that what it was he's got trees next to the fence line, and the birds sitting on the trees were crapping on the solar panel, and the crap so much it blocked the sun out.
0: You got to keep them. You got to keep them clean.
1: Oh yeah. But he gets a bit of salt on from the. He's only like about 1.5 km from the sea, so he has to just wash them occasionally. But no, he would have saved quite a lot. I think it's going to cost him about something like $50,000 to $60,000 for him to run a power thing down the road to his house, and he thought, "Well, that sort of money, I can buy myself a decent solar setup."
0: Great.
1: So, yeah, but he's laughing nowadays when the price of power goes up. He's like, "Not to me," but it's the way world's going nowadays, I suppose. Eh, with everyone going solar.
0: Well, you're autonomous, aren't you? If you get away, I mean, no one's got any love of the line company. People hate them.
1: Yeah, well, he's got a big stream that runs down the far side of his property into the ocean. He's actually now looking at possibly getting from Australia a water turbine thing that runs on there to give extra power to charge the batteries. So nice. trying to make the most of everything, trying to, you know, be sort of self-sufficient. So, but yeah, he grows all his own vegetables and all that, and the only thing he really buys is meat from Raglan store. Otherwise, he's all self-sufficient. He's got a generator, which is 8 kVA, which he runs on biodiesel. It gets a whole lot of the old oil from the local fish shop in Raglan and filters it and uses it for his generator, which is good. But the only downside is when you run the generator, you start feeling hungry because all you can smell is takeaways. But it's a downside, I suppose. But yeah, he's going pretty well. He's an engineer guy that works for Huntley Power Station, so he's put a lot of thought into it. So
0: Brassicas?
1: Sorry?
0: Brassicas?
1: Brassicas.
0: What's he growing?
1: Oh, he's growing, at the moment he's running tomatoes, lettuces, and stuff like that. But he really likes, what's that Chinese cabbage?
0: Bok choy.
1: Yeah, he really likes that. He's had quite a few of those growing, but I've never really got into that. But
0: oh, Craig, you'd love bok choy.
1: Oh, okay. I'll give it a go.
0: Oh, you'd love bok choy. That easy to cook. That easy. Chop, chop, chop. With a knife, bok choy. It doesn't take long to cook. You know, it makes some of the traditional greens like a silver beet or something seem a little bit, you know, don't really stack up against the bok choy.
1: Oh, I'll get into that.
0: It's one of the greats. Bok choy is one of the, what's in it for you, this guy? You help this guy out, you know, you go down there and stay at his place, or what happens?
1: He's got a big house, and a lot of time he spends over in Australia because he works over there as well sometimes. So
0: He sounds like a genius.
1: Well, yeah, he doesn't know anything about network cabling and computers. So that's where I help him out with that side of things. But the advantage is, like, during summertime, I can shoot across there and stay for a week when he's not there, and you've got the whole house to yourself, and you feel like a rich guy until you have to come back home to reality. But no, it's all good.
0: Why don't you go, sir? Are you an electrician?
1: Nah, data cabling, like data technicians, I do network
0: I don't even know what that is, Craig. When you say data cabling, I just glaze over.
1: It's all the stuff, when you plug your computer into the wall at the network port.
0: I'm still glazing over. That's the stuff so hundreds of different wires?
1: Yeah, all the wires and the walls and stuff. Yeah, basically it's what gets your internet around the building.
0: Oh, for God. So, did you do an apprenticeship with Telecom or something?
1: No, I worked for chorus for a while.

0: while, but then I just started, I wanted to change careers. So I worked for a guy who was into data cabling, and he took me through it, and I've gone through all the courses on how to do fiber splicing and all that. I actually really enjoy it, but when I go to parties and explain what you do, you can see people's faces glazing over.
1: Oh, no. You're like, not, no. Cause it's, I mean, if you say, okay, if I'm at a party, right?
0: Yep.
1: And I go, Craig, oh, yeah, what? Yeah, good to see you, mate. Oh, yeah, yeah. How do you spend your days? And you say data cabling. What would be a good follow-up question from me?
0: How did you get into it?
1: Oh, yeah. Well, we've done that one, haven't we? And you,
0: okay, well, then
1: you,
0: probably
1: you
0: the other question.
1: And you had a mate that was into data cabling and you love it. What's another interesting question someone could ask a data cabler? What's the most interesting cable you've spliced or...?
0: What would be funny stories you've seen in server rooms? I mean, there's quite a few of those little funny stories over the years.
1: What would be a funny thing that happens in a server room?
0: Well, I don't know if you'd call it funny or not, but we did some work up the ASB course data center in Auckland, and I've got what they call a man cage, which basically you've got two doors with this sort of gap in the middle of it. You go through the first door, and the second door won't open before the first door is shut.
1: Oh, yeah, like an airlock.
0: And it sniffs the air to make sure there's no explosives or any chemicals before you go out in the server room.
1: Well, that is interesting.
0: And one of the guys I was working with went out for a cigarette and forgot he had a cigarette lighter in his pocket and walked back in the server room.
1: Brilliant.
0: Got him between the two doors, it locked up, and the alarms went off, and security comes up, and they're just laughing at the guy.
1: It's a great story, Craig. Wow, I'm glad I followed through that line of questioning. That was remarkable. I learned all sorts of stuff. The double doors, the lighter. Do people still smoke? Wow. It's a good story. Circular saws are a maximum 2,000 watts, so his generator will easily run it as long as it's not running something else high wattage at the same time. That's not... Is that you? Is that you? Because I think he only wanted Gerard to answer. Marcus, if bulbs are blowing off and the light fitting may be faulty, I just changed one, no more problem. It wasn't a big deal until they stopped selling the cheapies. Goodness me. Welcome here till 12. Oh, wait, we're talking light bulbs and data cablers. He's probably on a good hourly rate too, isn't he? Name your price. You could ask a data cabler if he's ever used a mole or a badger. 9:30, Nina, headlines, please.
2: Sorry, I'm slightly disorganised. Thank you, Marcus. State Highway 5 on the Napier-Taupo Road is down to one lane following a truck going off the road at Tarawera. It happened halfway between Taupo and Napier around 8 p.m. Police warn motorists to expect delays while a heavy haulage tow is called for. The finance minister's defending incoming social housing rent hikes as an exercise in fairness. The level of state tenants' income going into rent will rise from 25% next April to 30%. And controversial Move On legislation has passed its first reading in Parliament, 67 votes to 55 after heated debate. The bill gives police powers to eject people being disorderly, begging and sleeping rough in public places. More at 10 or go to nzherald.co.nz.
1: Nina, thank you. 29 to 10. Good evening. Roberts, Marcus, welcome.
3: How are you, Marcus?
1: Good, thank you, Rob.
3: Good. I'm interested in your first comments when you came online at 8 o'clock.
1: Yes.
3: About scanning the light bulbs individually.
1: Yes.
3: How many did you scan?
1: 12.
3: 12. It's something unique to Pack and Save, having to scan individually.
1: Well, sure, I went to the woman there, because they always stand around the self-checkout and don't do anything. I say, is there a button you can push? Sorry, we can't do that.
3: Marcus, it's a pet hate of mine.
1: I'm glad this resonated with someone, because I thought I could have done without it.
3: Mate, well, I was just in there tonight. I've got a big few days coming up, and I bought... a garlic butter and parsley mix. I think they're about 120 grams. And I got 10 of them.
1: Well, you've got are you going tramping or something?
3: Oh, no. It's garlic butter, garlic and parsley butter. I'm cooking.
1: Okay,
3: I'm
1: great.
3: Catering.
1: Yeah, oh, brilliant. Yeah, I understand. Yep.
3: And I said to the young lady, because the city I'm in, they've just upgraded. And I thought, well, they might have upgraded their systems. But no.

0: I said to her, well, do I have to scan the whole lot? And she said, yes, you've got to. So I scanned everybody thing, and I had a whole lot of salami. I had 9 bits of salami packet, so I had to scan it all. But if you go to Woolworths, they have the capacity, to, if you've got bulk, to scan one for you. And say if you've got 10, say you've got 15, say you've got 20, well then they push the buttons, whatever, and they put 20 through the system. Yeah, but at Pack and Save, they don't. It's so frustrating.
1: Why wouldn't they do that? They're scared someone's going to, they're gonna, like the prison guard, someone's going to be on the inside and helping people out.
0: Well, yes.
1: Why wouldn't they let you scan multiple items?
0: But I'm thinking, well, they may have had issues here in the past where someone said, I've got 20 of these, but they might only had 15 because it would show up during the stock take. Now, I went into Woolworths today and I got 15 bags of fries. And the guy was able to put the one through, and then the whole 15 came up. But I had the same price fries from the same brand, but I had crinkle cuts and I had straights mixed in amongst them. And he said, oh, no, I'm going to have to individually take out the crinkle cuts because it is for a stock take. But he was able to do the bulk, the 7 and the 8. So I was interested when you said that. And also, it's so frustrating because some of them are like really lazy. I'll go in one day and they'll do the 15, 20 fries, and then the next day they won't. For whatever reason.
1: They're not engaged, the people at the self-checkout. They're sort of zoned out. I don't know if it's where Pack and Save, I think it's where they send the duds.
0: Don't be too hard on them.
1: Well, you got me started when you said that's a pet hate of mine. I thought I'd lean into what you were saying. There you go. You've made me say something quite hateful.
0: Yeah. Well. I find. Look.
1: Why can't they do anything? Why are they just sitting at the self checkout not doing anything?
0: I know. Look. Yeah. Look. Well, they're watching you all the time. They're probably seeing if you're being honest or not. But Marcus, I've also noticed that you get excellent service at those checkouts from the immigrants. They can't help you enough. But
1: yeah,
0: the Kiwis, they want to talk to their mate next door. And, oh, what did you do last night? Well, I've got this on this weekend.
1: A sad thing. So you're saying that the migrants don't know anyone to talk to. That's a sad thing, isn't it? But they're alone.
0: Well, no, the migrants want to help me.
1: Okay,
0: they want to put the bulk things through. And I said to the boy today at the checkout, I said to him, mate, you need to have your own Woolworths.
1: He probably will have in 5 years.
0: He will. Yeah, so that's what I wanted to chat to you about, Marcus.
1: I was into our local new, because we've got a new guy in the dairy, in the Favo dairy.
0: Yes.
1: And he's open at 5. Anyway, he's got Cool's Chicken. You heard of that?
0: Yes, I have. Yes.
1: Any good?
0: Yes. Look, I haven't tried it myself.
1: He must have the franchise for Bluff or something, so he's all good to go with that. So I had a good chat to him about that. So he reckons that's going to be the future. So, yeah, that's...
0: Yeah, it's really popular all over the country, that chicken. Yeah, it's, fried or whatever, deep fried and put in the warmer and you go and get your chips and your
1: probably
0: chicken.
1: Probably exactly what this country needs is more deep fried chicken, but anyway.
0: Yeah. Oh, good, Marcus, I'll let you go.
1: They're big on the old chicken salt now, and don't ask you what salt it is, straight on they go with the chicken salt.
0: Hello?
1: Kids seem to like it, though. Anyway. Onwards and upwards, 24 to 10. God, that's one of the great things. Am I? You say something, someone said, "Oh, it's a pet hate of mine." Brilliant. Cool's Chicken and Fries. Yeah, I don't know too much about that. I don't know how it works. Well, they got a deep fryer. Oh yeah, there you go. A ventless fryer. Or as good as his chips. He's the first dairy goes in the town, does quite well because it's where the trucks from the port can stop. There's a place that, so he does well with the trucks coming to Bluff, drop off their load, and they'll be getting some chicken and chips for the drive into town.

0: There was three. Well, there used to be four dairies, I think, in Bluff. Now there's down to one dairy in a supermarket. Hi, Marcus. I went to the New World Stonefields Day. There were three women standing around watching people if they scanned properly. Yeah, I think I'm quite happy with the scanning, actually. Marcus, along those lines, my local lotto store scans every scratchy individually, even if they are 10 of the same batch of tickets. Now, we're talking about light bulbs as the main topic. What sort of garlic butter was he buying? It's not in the quiz. A search is underway for a yacht reported to be in trouble near Bering Head at the southern tip of the North Island. A spokesperson for the police said they are working with Coast Guard and Maritime Museum to find the vessel. And there's a flight path of the local helicopter, Grassroots Trust Rescue Helicopter, has been circling the area. The helicopter is currently refueling and the search for the yacht will continue. Also, the HMNZS Taupo is helping with the search. This seems to be a late-breaking story. Would that ship frigate HMNZS Taupo have been there local, or is that one that's based in Wellington? Bering Head, I guess, that's off to the eastern head of Wellington Harbour, if I've got that right, but that's the situation there, so we've got a yacht in trouble. I don't know what the maritime conditions are like. Someone could tell me more about that. I don't think it's been a particularly rough day there, is it? So if you've got some more information about that, so get in touch. Welcome, Marcus till 12, 0800 80 1080 and 9292 to text. And do come through. I see the Stuff website too has got a very powerful story about broadcaster Mel Homer, who is back home and cancer-free, which is a remarkable story. So there we go. Go her. She is a good sort. Five bone marrow biopsies and multiple. Yeah, anyway, so that's great news. So I'm excited to read about that. It's 20 to 10 if you want to talk. And Cool's Chicken. Excited about that. 0800 80 1080.
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0: 18 to 10. Ken. Hello, Noel. It's Marcus. Good evening.
7: Yeah, good evening, Marcus. You're sounding very well. Just a little thing about doing bulk on your scratchies. That is not possible, because until a ticket goes through under the machine when you're buying it, it is not loaded. It's got a mark on it. It can't be used. You won't get anything out of it. Okay. So they've got to do each individual ticket to enliven it.
0: You're not hooked on the scratchies, are you, Noel?
7: No. Occasionally, after I've taken my lotto and put my lotto through, if there's some change, like I had $3 the other day, and I said to the woman, how good are you? And I said, give me a scratchy, a winning one. And she gave me $5 back from the three.
0: Gee, that's good, isn't it?
7: Yeah.
0: Then did you buy another one?
7: No. Thank goodness. No way. Yeah, but now I like to do it just to see how good they are on the machines.
0: Brilliant.
7: You see? Yeah.
0: Okay. Oh, that's interesting.
7: That's the reason why they are not loaded until they've gone under the machine and they press the button and that loads them again.
0: Brilliant. Thank you. I've never really understood scratchies. I've never really understood how, in fact, the big prizes go and they still sell them. Seems like a rort to me. I hate the stuff under your fingers too, that stuff that comes off. I think it's one of the least enjoyable things. Yeah, I'm not a big fan of scratchies. Don't get me started. In fact, get me started. Welcome, Pearl Heddle 12. We are talking light bulbs. I don't know what happened to the Mazda Wonderlight. One of the great jingles.

goodness. Here till midnight, my name is Marcus. Welcome. If you want to be a lot of talk about the recession in Australia, they're saying the recession could be worse than the 1991. Feels like it's a long way away, the 1990 recession now, doesn't it? Actually, was there one in 1990? I can't remember. Welcome if you want to talk. My name is Marcus. Good evening. 0800 80 1080. If you want to text, it's 9292. We are talking light bulbs. Anything else that takes your fancy tonight? Mikey Bevan along after midnight. Light bulbs is the number one topic, but there's other stuff happening also too. Go Media sold out for Auckland FC versus Sydney FC. It won't be live on Skype and it'll be delayed coverage. Should have made it live. This day in 1932, Amelia Earhart became the first woman to fly solo non-stop across the Atlantic. Yes. Of course, she perished doing a circumnavigation of the world. I think that's right. We should have gone and see that movie, actually, about Amelia Earhart. Every so often, there is an article about Amelia Earhart being found. Yes. Anyway. Wow. It's an amazing Oh, it was a stuffed toy that was thrown at the Pope. The hot dog. He's divided people with his comments about hot dogs, the Pope. I think we like this new Pope, do we? Seems to be up for it, doesn't he? Seems to be a fairly kind of a likeable sort of a rooster. As far as your popes go, 14 to 10, just to tell you too that there is a yacht in trouble and a major search operation off Bering Head. So if you are seeing helicopters in the sky across Wellington, that's what that is. I don't know what the weather is like in Wellington at the moment, but if you've got more information about that, that would be interesting to me. The helicopter has been out there circling, but it's gone back to refuel. Yes. Let's see if there's any other information I've got for you. Nope, not currently, but if you want to talk on air, it's mainly light bulbs, but there's other stuff also. If you want to opine, and do feel free to come through. Hello, Terry. Terry, it's Marcus.

0: 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Ninka and Christian at Rain and Horn Kashmir.
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6: Evening, Terry. Welcome.
7: Hi, Terry. Marcus, are you there?
6: Yeah, I am, Terry. Welcome.
7: Hey, I just caught the end of your about light bulbs and stuff, and I thought to myself, did you ever see that documentary on the light bulb conspiracy?
6: A guy rang up about that to begin with, said built-in obsolescence. Is that right?
7: Yeah, it was a really good one. I really found that really interesting because apparently that light bulb, that one light bulb, was still going to today. And that was like 250 years ago.
6: I don't think it's the same with the LED ones. I think that's different, but I'm not convinced about that. But they seem to last for 15,000 hours.
7: Right. Yeah, no, I was just, I kind of saw the one light bulb, and I think it's in a fire station.
6: Yeah, I think it was one of the fire stations that's never been turned off.
7: And it's still going. I was like, wow, isn't that something?
6: Where's the documentary?
7: Don't make them like they used to.
6: Where's the documentary, Terry?
7: I think it's on YouTube. I think that's where I saw it.
6: Okay. I'll go check that out. Thank you. Just coming up towards the news, people, 10 away from 10, if you do want to talk on air. Welcome, people. Marcus till 12, if you want to talk about any of this stuff. If there's something different you want to mention, get in touch, 0800 80 1080 and 9292 to text. You want to be a part of it. Be in touch. And keep those texts coming through. Light bulbs. What do you do with the old ones? Some say you can make a terrarium in them. Marcus, I bought 10 scratchies joined together. They scan the first and the last, not individually. Marcus, where the 2,500-watt generator would run the freezer a few hours to keep the freezer iced for 24 hours. Freezer needs about 1,100 watts of compressor cutting in to run. Great thing with having a generator. Makes corded tools portable. There you go. Canberra, the Dolphins, is on at the moment also too. They've just done the Viking clap. Although you wouldn't be allowed to do that at Te Kaha, would you? How precious. That's about the cowbells. Dolphins are 8th, Canberra is 12th. Should be a fairly close game. I don't know if players are off a State of Origin duty or not. Marcus, people should cancel their Sky subscriptions. How can they not show this? I meant Sky Open was not showing it live, sorry. Yeah, no, but I thought they probably should have shown it on Sky Open since it's history. That would be my PR stunt for them, but that's obviously not the business they're in. The world
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5: Welcome, people. 0800 80 1080 and 9292 to text. Come through if you want to talk. 0800 80 1080. Six away from 10 if you want to be a part of it. Welcome. Let me just think what people are saying in the texts, if you do want to come through. And keep those texts going, by the way. Just going up towards the news, there appears to be a missing vessel that is off Bering Head in Wellington. And I'll be looking for more information about that. There's a major search underway. No word how many people are missing. Well, that's just news that's come through in the last 40 minutes. I'll just do a bit of a quick search to see exactly where Bering Head was. As soon as I told you where that was, I wasn't entirely sure about my directions, but I'm just confirming that now for you. Yes, I got that right. The Bering Head is on the eastern side of Wellington Harbour. I guess you could call that southeast, down beyond Wainuiomata. So that's where the vessel is missing. There's a helicopter been searching for it. It hasn't found it. It's gone back to refuel. And apparently it's going back out there. So if anyone's got any more information on that, I presume there must have been a mayday call or something for them to have been there for that. But that's the only information I've got there at this stage about that. So yeah, if you've got more information, let me know. And I've scanned or had a look at most of the news sites to get some more information about that. You can't see anything else, can you, Dan? Yeah. So it's unusual that the Herald itself has just picked up on that because area, but, you know, I don't fully know the details, but, yeah, that's the situation there. So spokesperson for Coast Guard said the team in Wellington is on standby and ready to help. The HMNZS Taupo is helping with the search. I don't know if that has just been in the area, but surprising that would be out there before the Coast Guard. That in my reckoning, so I don't really know what's gone on there. I don't know where the Taupo has been, why it would be there suddenly, but yeah, you might have some information about that. Just looking for it on Vessel Finder now to see where it's going from. Yeah, it is there. It's right on the spot, so it must have been a ship that's it's just in the middle of Cook Strait now. I'm not quite sure where it is coming from, but I'll look into that. It was there 1 minute ago. Anyway, talk back after the news if you want to, as I say, 0800 80 1080 and 9292 to text. Catch you soon.
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5: It's 10 o'clock. I'm Nina Burton. The Finance Minister's defending incoming social housing rent hikes as an exercise in fairness. The level of state tenants' income going into rent will rise from 25% next April to 30%. Nicola Willis says most of them will still be better off than private tenants in similar circumstances.
6: People in social housing effectively have won the lotto. They get so much more support than a family with just as lower income in a private rental.
5: Willis has now apologised for linking social housing to winning lotto, saying she reached for the wrong metaphor. Labour leader Chris Hipkins says the private rental market shouldn't be the benchmark.
7: Increasing public sector rents because private sector rents have been increasing unsustainably is not the answer to that.
5: Controversial move-on legislation has passed its first reading in Parliament, 67 votes to 55, after heated debate. The bill gives police powers to eject people being disorderly, begging and sleeping rough in public places. Green MP Tamitha Paul says it criminalises homelessness.
8: It affects people as young as 14. Where exactly are these kids meant to go? Would you like them to go sleep in a bush?
5: ACT Simon Court insists it tackles behaviour making people feel unsafe.
9: They're acting like the experiences of small shop owners, commuters and people who live in our urban centres are not real.
5: Foreign Minister Winston Peters is standing by last year's travel ban on Israeli Itamar Ben-Gvir after his hostile treatments towards New Zealand activists. The far-right minister's posted video showing him mocking activists from a flotilla to Gaza, being abused by security forces in an Israeli detention centre. Peters has joined numerous world leaders in condemnation. Waikato University Law Professor Alexander Gillespie says that's appropriate.
10: Israel is allowed to control its borders, but there are still basic considerations of human rights and the way that you should treat citizens of foreign countries, even if they do break your law.
5: A former defence minister says our forces will help plug a gap in Ukraine aid. The government's revealed New Zealand will be involved in initiatives to train Ukraine forces in Poland. It includes personnel from countries like Denmark, Lithuania, Norway, Poland, Sweden and Ukraine. Ron Mark says Ukrainian soldiers go through basic training before learning specialties.
11: What does New Zealand offer? They take the pressure off of the Ukrainian training system and getting their soldiers through that first phase. That's pretty essential.
5: A new UN resolution piles more international pressure on New Zealand to respond to climate change. The General Assembly's adopted a world court ruling letting countries face criminal charges for not protecting the environment from greenhouse gases. We didn't co-sponsor it earlier but have now voted in favour.

0: favour. Canterbury University politics professor Bronwyn Haywood says it emphasises countries' promises made under the Paris Agreement.
1: Try and reduce emissions significantly, but also protect people. And if they don't, they could be taken to court, either by their own countries or by other countries.
0: In sport, Joseph Parker is sick of his positive drugs test dragging on and is keen to be vindicated. The Kiwi heavyweight is still waiting on the UK anti-doping agency to make a decision after he tested positive for cocaine on the day of his loss to Fabio Wardley last October. Parker firmly believes it was a contaminated sample.
2: Who in their right mind will take drugs on fight day, especially when you've had the best camp in your life? And people don't understand that. People might think, oh, look, he's whatever, this and that. And so I've come to a place where I do not care what people think anymore about me. They can think whatever they want.
0: Parker says he's keen to return to the ring this year, if cleared. The old golf adage of drive for show, putt for dough couldn't be more true for Kazuma Kobori as he attempts to qualify for this year's Open Championship Major. The Cantabrian sits second in driving accuracy on European Tour in 2026, a quality suited to several upcoming tournaments. As he prepares to tee off later tonight at the latest event in Belgium, Kobori believes he can pick up more birdies around the green.
3: Because I'm hitting my irons a lot better, I'm getting a lot more chances on the greens, which I'm not quite taken advantage of yet. So I think I'm going to try and put a little bit more work on the putter and then see where that takes me.
0: Kobori's opening round is underway at 25 to midnight. Xavier Rowe has let go of his All Blacks aspirations. The Chiefs halfback has signed with Sale in the English Premiership and will leave after this Super Rugby season. He was called into the New Zealand camp last year, but says he had some decisions to make at 27 years old.
4: I'm off contract this year, and if I did stay for another year or two, you know, I'd be getting close to 30. And I think we've got a lot of good young nines in this country as well.
0: The Warriors are wrapped. An appeal for Chanel Harris-Tavita to be patient has paid dividends after he signed a one-year extension to stay at the club until the end of the 2027 season. After losing Luke Metcalf to the Dragons and Tanner Boyd to an ACL rupture, coach Andrew Webster says Harris-Tavita's signature has been a relief. That's news and sport to 10:05. Marcus Lush is next. 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Northland, Auckland, Coromandel Bay have plenty in Taupo, mostly fine for Auckland, but cloudy periods and isolated showers elsewhere. Waikato, Tohurawhenua, Taumarunui and Taihape, Gisborne, Hawke's Bay and Wairarapa, mainly fine, increasing high cloud. Wellington and Kapiti, cloudy periods, showers developing. Marlborough and Nelson, cloudy periods and a few showers. Buller, Grey and Westland, mostly cloudy with scattered showers, rain in Westland. Canterbury, scattered rain spreading. Otago, Southland and Fiordland, isolated showers clearing. And the Chatham Islands, cloudy periods. I'm Nina Burton. That's News Talk ZB News, Sport and Weather to 10:06.
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10:07, greetings, welcome. My name is Marcus. Good evening to you. We're talking light bulbs, LED. I mean, we're fully, I don't know, what do people want to say about LED? I'm just into it. I'm just into the discussion. Supermarket scanning and multiple items, that's always good. Pet hate of mine, as someone said. Brilliant. Just replace the heat lamp light bulb in the bathroom after 37 years of great service. Brand name Philips heat lamp. Hope my latest one is as good. We need to know about. Now, some of the other stuff that's happening that you might want to talk about tonight, 7 past 10. Mikey Bevan along at midnight tonight. Looks like the Auckland rail loop might be opening before people have expected. It might be opening in August. I'm not quite sure when the announcement for that is. I'm not quite sure what the announcement is for the Second Harbour Crossing. Don't know if that's going to be a real thing or not. But yeah, we are talking light bulbs. Is there anything else you want to talk about tonight? Also, if you've got any information about that missing vessel off Wellington. The Navy frigate, or if, I don't know if it's a frigate, the Taupo's heading there, the HMS. So Taupo seems like it's a very serious situation there. But yes. Light bulbs and going off the grid. And why are we over-wiring our houses for lighting when it's actually, with the LED bulbs, we have much less demand for power in our houses? So I'm curious what you might want to say about it. I don't know what the answer is or the solution, but yes, get in touch if you want to talk. 0800 80 1080 and 9292 to text. Yeah, that's the situation. By the way, The Mandalorian starts today. Anyone go and see the? Oh, yeah, start today, I think. If anyone went to see The Mandalorian, I'd be curious to know how that was. The reviews haven't been that glowing, but I've heard some reviewers saying it's disappointing, like I thought the Rise of Skywalker was pretty good. I loved that. The last of the major cinema movies I saw, I thought it was really good. Well, the last of the Star Wars canon. And if there's something completely different you want to talk about tonight, that's I'd love to hear from you on this fine Thursday. Be in touch, 0800 80 1080. Enjoyed the banana discussion last night. Enjoyed the egg discussion on Tuesday night. It's been a fairly good week of talk. So, yeah, if you've got stuff to add to all these discussions, that's the plan tonight, people. Make it interesting. 0800 80 1080 and 9292 to text. Yeah. So that's the situation too, if you've got other stuff. About this time of the night, I'll check in the Brent crude, see what that's worth. I was surprised that he was up to 110 today. It had moved more than I thought it had. Oh, it's down to $1.104, so that's the situation. It's dropped quite considerably today, from about 115 down to 104 or 112, so down a bit too. So there we go. Come on. It's been hearing from you for the second half of the show, people. Do get in touch, as I say, 0800 80 1080. If you've got any other breaking news, let us know what that is, to any details about that yacht. Obviously, I don't know if it's a yacht, or I think they said it specified it to yacht, but I'm not getting more information at this stage. Yes. Now, let me think if there's anything else you need to talk about tonight. No. Just try to see if there's any other situations that we've got to talk about. How are we going with old Takaha and the cowbells? Are we over that yet as a topic? You might want to mention that. I see there's a fair few articles about people who are saying they pay too much for their houses on Waiheke with the downturn. Oh, well. Swings and roundabouts. High-scoring RL game, Canberra up 12-6. It's only been going for about 17 minutes. I think the games are more high-scoring because of the six-again rule. People get the momentum and go on. That seems to be it. It seems to be leading to more blowouts in games.
But yeah, if you want to be in touch, that's the plan for tonight, as I say. So, oh, that's interesting. The screw thread was patented by Edison. The bayonet fitting terms come for the process correctly. Oh, I know why it's called a bayonet. I love a bayonet. I hate a screw. I love a bayonet. Love a bayonet. Marcus, this week I bought the $1.50 garlic bread. Had the security card barcode on. When I asked why, I was told the Steelers were using the item to exit the expensive cuts of meat. Wow. I don't fully understand that. But yes, 10:13, if you want to talk.

0: as I say. 0800 80 10. Anything else you want to talk about, feel free to come through. So 0800 80 10 80 and 9292 to text. Plenty of interest in the bananas last night. People are looking at flight radar. It looks like a P-8 Poseidon has been deployed to Wellington. Call sign KRC311, Kiwi Rescue Centre 311. So, yes, I was looking on the ship tracking website too to see what was happening there. And there seems to be a number of vessels on Vessel Finder that are in that part of the Cook Strait. I don't know if that's vessels that are looking in the search. But the HMNZS Taupo is there. The Livia is coming in. That's just one of the ferries, I think. The Wellington Pilot is at the harbour and the BBC Saturn. But I don't know if they are people involved in the search. So if you have got some more information, do let us know. Anything else you want to talk about, feel free to come through. 0800 80 1080 and 9292 text. By the way, too, if you are fans of the Wellington Phoenix, sorry, if you are fans of Auckland FC, let me know for about what you are expecting for this coming up match. It's sold out. I don't know what sold out is going. There must be about 20,000 people. So that will be phenomenal. And quite a good atmosphere. It probably would be one of the biggest crowds for... Oh, no, there's been bigger crowds at the Caketon, I think, that have been sold out. But that's a big... It's going to be a big crowd for that event. That's going to be one you'd want to be at. So there we go. You might want to talk about that also coming up. Anyway... 0800 80 10 15 past 10.
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0: 17 past 10. Peter, it's Marcus. Good evening. Welcome.
10: Oh, good evening, Marcus. I hope you're going well.
0: Yeah, going good. Thanks, Peter.
10: Yeah, I just had a bit of information for you. If you wanted to, if you're off grid, or even if you just wanted to run some, like four LEDs and charge your phone. A simple setup is to, hot air rises, doesn't it?
0: Yes.
10: like in a hot air balloon?
0: Yes.
10: So, like, during the day, you can have an enclosed system that sucks in air, and what happens is that you paint glass with matte black paint, which will heat the air, and it will go up a chimney, which will spin a little one of those computer fans. Now, oh, from that computer fan, you can run it through a diode and actually run it through a charging circuit. So that will be enough power to run roughly about four LEDs and also charge your phone.
0: So you just make a chimney and paint it black, and it's got an opening at the bottom. And how tall's that got to be, and what's the aperture?
10: Well, the it's actually running through the glass that's painted black.
0: Yes.
10: So yeah. you need an area of glass that's at least, I read, it was 1.2 metres square. And you keep that in a timber frame, but you let air come into that chamber. And the only way it's going to go through is through the chimney that you've put on the top. Just an average.
0: Oh, okay. So it's just a frame with a bit of black glass on the top and a chimney off.
10: Yes, yes, that's right. And it's just your average chimney flue, whatever, and the electrical parts and all, you know, tractor paint or whatever, matte black paint, whatever. It shouldn't really cost you any more than $25 to $30 to rig it up.
0: Would it go day and night?
10: Yeah, it wouldn't run at night, but obviously not as well, because it's not going to heat up. But yeah, certainly if you're off grid and you needed to charge your phone, that would be the way to set it up.
0: Would one of those small computer fans be enough to charge your phone?
10: Yes, it would. Yeah, I haven't actually got one myself. But
0: Are you off grid, Peter?
10: No, I'm not. But I thought, oh, that's such a good idea. I'd like to make one of those and try it out for sure.
0: Is there a name of that particular thing? Is it called?
10: Well, it's an idea that's been going around since, I think it was on 1762.
0: So what would be the term for that?
10: Well, the Amish do that sort of carry on just to generate power, you know?
0: Yeah, okay.
10: Yeah, so anyway, it's an idea for people, and you can look into it a bit more.
0: Would it be called a solar updraft tower?
10: Yeah, I think you're right there.
0: Wouldn't have killed you to say that, would it?
10: Well, at the moment, I'm recovering from hospital, and I'm just in a bit of surgery.
0: Are you in hospital? I think it's a heliostat tower. Would that be right, a heliostat tower?
10: Yes, okay.
0: But they look like they've done massive big ones. It looks like there's massive ones that do that for commercial power. Is that right?
10: Yeah, they actually built one a long time ago. I think it was in Holland or something. And the only reason that it didn't work because the tower fell over because the cables rusted through. But
0: oh, that's important if you have a strong tower. Yeah, because I'm kind of unsure about the Amish, because the Amish are doing that, but then are they allowed to use, even though it's generated from heat, are they allowed to use LED lights?
10: Yeah, I would have thought it's all right. I don't know whether they use LED lights, but I've certainly seen the system, seen it working, and I think, no, yeah, great.
0: Well, what can't the Amish use?
10: I don't think they can use fuel to generate power, they certainly use a lot of water and stuff like that, don't they? Run turbines and all, make water pumps and all kinds of carry on.
0: We'll look into that. Okay, Peter, thank you. Got well soon too, by the way, Peter. 22 past 10. Yeah, I'm surprised that not more people aren't joining the Amish, because it always looks quite appealing. They can't connect to multiple municipal electricity grids.

0: Because I saw a guy that was running an Amish food van and he had an electric drill in there. I don't think they can ride bikes, but they can rollerblade. They can't have bicycles because they move too quickly. Ah, so it's interesting with electricity. So the Amish electricity, if a power source is not artificial but from God, the Amish can use it because it's not physically connected to the outside world. So they can use power sources such as solar, propane and diesel. These rules allow many modern appliances to be used, such as refrigerators. In addition, generators of batteries are allowed by the Amish. Phones are not permitted. If I was going to join any cult, I'd join the Amish. For transportation, the Amish do not use cars. They may ride in them if they are driven by non-Amish. Instead, they drive horse-drawn buggies. For short distances, they may use scooters, but bicycles are banned. Believe that cars and bicycles move too quickly over long distances, therefore connecting Amish to the outside world. They're allowed to wear solid coloured clothing. Well, wouldn't have a problem with that. Patterns are not allowed since they are too decorative. Well, that's a good thing. Buttons are banned, so men use suspenders. I wonder what are banned buttons. Their shoes may be modern, such as Crocs or sneakers, but they must be practical and unworldly. Wristwatches are banned, but pocket watches are allowed for... How crazy! You wear a Croc. Always been fascinated by the Amish. 1612, Dolphin Dover, Canberra. Marcus, what goes clip-clop, clip-clop, boom, clip-clop, clip-clop, boom? Amish drive-by. Marcus, Peter has never actually tried what he's suggesting. Without getting all boring with technical specs, it just will not generate enough power. End of story. A small computer fan would put out less than 1 volt and a fraction of a watt. Useless. There is a thing called TEG, thermoelectric generator. It converts heat from black painted glass into electricity. Brilliant. Let's be hearing from you. 25 past 10.
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0: Yeah, hi Tony, it's Marcus. Good evening.
1: Yeah, I've only just flicked onto your news at the minute. You're talking about the Amish.
0: Yeah.
1: The Amish. Yeah, well, that's quite strange. You know, they've got so many rules and all that, but the big pop there, he's allowed to bloody make love to anybody who he likes to. You know?
0: Where have you heard this, Tony?
1: Oh, well, I thought it was common knowledge.
0: Well, I've never heard I've never heard they're a polygamous cult or anything like that.
1: Oh, well, it's there. Don't worry about it.
0: Tony, where are you getting your information from, please?
1: Oh, no, it's just common knowledge.
0: Well, I don't know it, and Dan doesn't know it.
1: Well, you must have been hiding in the dark.
0: Dancing in the dark. Good on you, Tony. Brilliant. I don't think we're hiding in the dark. But no, that's not what I thought happened. But yeah, get in touch. 0800 80 1080 and 9292 to text Hessel 12. I'm mainly talking light bulbs, but you'll have your own things you want to talk about, and long may that last. 16-12 Dolphins over Canberra. Good to see the Southern Sharks get a good win in the basketball over the Wellington Saints tonight also. Just the one game of rugby league tonight. I think State of Origin's next week, so I think some players might be being rested. And if you want to talk on air, that's the plan for tonight, people. That's what I'm trying to encourage you to do. So give us a holler. Mikey Bevan will be along from 12 o'clock tonight. Of course, the night is flowing. 0800 80 1080. Text on 9292, 10:30. Nina, headlines, please.
2: Thank you, Marcus. Corrections acting boss says staff integrity is a priority after revelations of a major prison corruption investigation. 20 people have been charged, including 15 corrections and reintegration officers at Auckland's Mount Eden, Waikato Spring Hill and Auckland South Corrections Facilities, and 5 members of the public. They're accused of smuggling phones, drugs and tobacco to prisoners in exchange for cash. A former defence minister says our forces will help plug a gap in Ukraine aid. The government's revealed New Zealand will be involved in an initiative to train Ukraine forces in Poland. And more than 380 nurses at Bupa's 40 aged care homes have raised a pay equity claim addressing gender-based discrimination. More at 11 or go to nzherald.co.nz.
0: Thank you, Nina. 29 to 11 o'clock if you want to be on in touch on the radio tonight. That's the plan. If you, we have been talking light bulbs, but also talking about interesting ways of generating electricity off-grid, if that's your thing. A solar chimney would be good. Or anything would be good. But, yeah, and also that thought about the fact that we wire our houses for old-fashioned light bulbs, but actually we probably need a lot less wiring because our light bulbs currently draw so little power and the houses haven't changed. Someone suggests that Tony might be thinking about the Mormons rather than the Amish. He didn't seem to be that up on his faiths, different faiths, did he? But fancy banning a button. And buttons are banned because they're seen as decorative. But you're allowed suspenders, but how would the suspenders, I guess the suspenders are attached, because I always thought suspenders were buttoned to the pant. Now, you know how earlier on tonight, yesterday, I said that I was very much opposed to scarves. You can put suspenders in with that. Someone thinks Tony is confusing the Cooperites with the Amish. Who knows? Who even knows? I think it's the Plymouth Brethrens are the ones who've been getting rid of their pets because someone bit a dog, bit the grandchild of the leader. So not based on the scriptures, but based on the grandson. But yeah, fancy being a faith that bans buttons. Why'd you leave the Amish? Buttons. Love a good button myself. 28 from 11. Mikey's along at 12 tonight, just so you know. Jay, it's Marcus. Thanks for calling in. Good evening.
3: Hey,

0: I was just wondering, you made me curious when you were talking about the instant scrunchies. Do you know of anyone that's actually won the big one, mate? Because over all these years, I haven't known anyone to win the big one.
1: How much are the big ones?
0: Well, they get up to 250, and sometimes they do a Christmas special or a Mother's Day, you know, Father's Day special ones, and they go for more, like a million with extra prizes, you know, and trips around the world. But you know, we're here on Lotto, you know, where the money's, who's won the money and all that, yeah, we know it's gone.
1: Because I think what's sketchy about Instant Kiwis, once the winning one has been sold, then they still keep selling them even though there's no prize there. Well, that seems wrong to me.
0: Yeah, that too. Yeah, that definitely. If there is a big prize, mate, that's what I'm getting at. It's like, is there even a big prize? We don't hear like we do with the Lotto.
1: No.
0: And I'm like, is there a site that we can go to like find out if
1: someone And I know that people get really hooked on scratchies. Sometimes I always see the same people the whole time buying heaps of them. So they must be really addictive to some people that can't wait for the Lotto draw. They want that instant hit.
0: Yeah, there's a few dairies I walk to around town and that, and around my own. And on Thursdays and Wednesdays, there's mass piles away from that dairy to whatever direction, always in the same direction. So some people I've noticed are going in the morning, buying heaps of these tickets, and they obviously leave the shop square around the corner. And they start scratching them, I think, and they
1: always go the same direction, which would indicate it's just one person. Would that be right?
0: Yeah, that's what I'm guessing, mate. Yeah.
1: What city are you in?
0: Hamilton, now.
1: You say now, where have you been?
0: Oh, so I live temporarily staying in Hamilton, but I've seen it in other towns I've lived in, so Rotorua, Whakatāne, it's not just a one town or one suburb issue. I see it happening everywhere, mate.
1: Keep in touch, Jane. I like where you're coming from with your information. You've got good observation skills. Luke, it's Marcus. Hello.
2: Hey, Marcus. Luke here. How are you?
1: Hi, Luke. Nice to hear from you.
2: Yeah, I love your show. I like the subject, actually.
1: I was talking to my mate. I don't really want to blur my world, so Luke, but I was speaking to Carl about you today.
2: Oh, Carl. Yeah, dear old Carl. Had a great conversation with him a few weeks ago.
1: He said, I run to Luke. I said, Luke calls me from time to time. I said, jeepers creepers, small world, wouldn't want to paint it, but there we go. Yeah.
2: Well, I couldn't resist ringing because we're on Great Barrier Island in Medlands Beach, and I've got a golf cart that was built in 1952 from New York State. It was bought after these guys got back from the war in World War II. They bought up all the old Sherman tank motors, these big motors that made the turrets go around. And I think they paid like $2 each for them or something stupid. And they made a golf cart company called the Auto Et Golf Cart Company. I got one.
1: The Auto what?
2: Auto Et. If you Google it, they pop up. AUT, Auto Et, like ETT. But I bought that over 10 years ago, and 10 years ago I put a solar panel on the top for $300, and it charges the battery all day, and I have not charged that thing in 10 years, and it never let me down. I go up and down Medlands Beach on it every day.
1: Hang on, I can't find it. Is it called Auto? I can't see it. AUTOETT?
2: Yeah.
1: Okay.
2: Can you see it?
1: No, I can't. It looks like a golf cart. Oh yeah, I've got it.
2: Yeah, it's like a. It's got a tiller. It's got one wheel.
1: Oh yes, yes. Wow.
2: And it's a kooky looking thing, but it came with a roof, like a roof on it. And I just took the old roof off and replaced it with a solar panel, and wired it up pretty simply, and it charges away all day. And I don't know why more cars don't have that on their roof.
1: So. What would it's because Midlands, there's hills each way to get out of Midlands, isn't there?
2: Oh, yeah, I don't go up the big hills, but I just use it to get down the beach and back. And there's a few little hills, and it can manage that. But,
1: it looks like a sort of a sideshow dodgem or something, doesn't it?
2: Yes.
1: Where did you get hold of it, Luke?
2: just on Trade Me. It popped up and I just got it. And it fascinated me. And I was using it, charging it, you know, with the mains. But then I thought, well, why not just put a solar panel on top? And it does the trick. The funny thing is the policeman over there always pulls me over. Roger, you got a warrant for that thing yet? I said, no, it's a golf car. It doesn't have a warrant.
1: You think you'd know by now, wouldn't you?
2: I know, yeah.
1: Because we just spent a week at Stewart Island, right? Because you're on boy, Stewart Island's completely missed the boat with self-sufficiency. I mean, Barrier embraced it so well, didn't they? Everyone got little windmills and batteries, and Stewart Island, I mean, the diesel, they're burning diesel to generate power.
2: No, is that because it's so cloudy down there?
1: No, there was David Parker for Labor 15 years ago offered them to put turbines in to go off the grid, and they didn't want the visual pollution. They had all the chance to get off the grid and they refused to do it, and they're hooked on diesel, and now it's costing them an absolute fortune. And there aren't there's less people than Barrier. There's not many there.
2: There's about 600, but everyone's got panels and all self-sufficient, and it's great. We've got a dishwasher, computers and TVs and stuff, and it never gives us any trouble. It's just, even in cloud, it charges up 100% by 11:30.
1: And there'd be experts there that could help you out. There's people there that do all the fitting.
2: Yeah.
1: Oh, it's madness.
2: There's lots of electricians over there that could do it. And they should all fly down to Stewart Island and give them a go.
1: Well, why wouldn't they? If you're in Stewart Island, why wouldn't you just go off the... Why wouldn't you have done it 10 years? Because it's actually got a lot of... You know, it's got good sunshine hours, I think.
2: Right. Well, it's about an investment of $25,000 about so these new batteries now. They don't have the lead and the water in them anymore. But they're very efficient. They're brilliant.
1: And what's the lifespan for them, Luke?
2: Oh, I think 9 or 10 years. We've replaced ours. We've been there 25 years now, but we've only replaced them once or twice, I think. But the new ones are getting better and better, and I think they're inventing some new ones that are going to charge you even faster.
1: Okay.
2: But it's better and better.
1: Any word how the AutoWet came to New Zealand?
2: I've got no idea, Marcus. That'd be a fascinating story to know. But
1: because it
2: was owned by a motel.
1: And it would have been, I see, so to get you to your room or something.
2: Yeah, to take the bags and that little trailer, and so it's got a tow bar, and take your bags to the motel, I guess. But, it's a sad thing. I don't know. It'd be interesting to know how it got.
1: Okay. Someone might know. Luke, lovely to talk to you. Thank you so much for that. 20 to 11, Marcus, till 12. Self-sufficiency, power, whatever you want to talk about tonight, LED light bulbs. 0800 80 10 8. It's amazing about that golf cart. Happy to say with Instant Kiwi, I won a Suzuki Swift, a great surprise. I took the cash around at $25,000. Love Instant Kiwis, but I'm not addicted. Marcus, when the top prize and the scratchies are won, I can confirm the retailers are instructed to stop selling the scratchies straight away. What if it's sold on day one? Marcus, I like the sound of plug-in solar panels, which are very popular in Europe. You prop them on a deck or anywhere sunny, then plug them into an ordinary wall socket. I'd like to know if anyone is using them in New Zealand, thought they could be illegal here. What I've noticed in Germany is that when you've got an apartment with a balcony, people just put all the panels vertically on the balcony. And I feel we could go some more way into getting into solar. But the government's heart's in it, though. Something dodgy's going on there. Be in touch if you want to be. My name is Marcus. Welcome. 0800 80 1080 and 9292 to text. There's no more information about the major search in Cook Strait. If anyone's got any more information about that, do let me know. I'm not seeing any updates on that, which is... Hang on, I'm getting a new story in here from the RNZ website. This is some more information. It's probably not as serious as perhaps we thought. A man on a yacht near Bering Head is having difficulties returning to Wellington, according to the harbour master. Grant Nalder told RNZ that there were two people on the vessel heading north from Wellington, but one became unwell on Wednesday, that's yesterday. Coast Guard and the police maritime unit went out to Cape Palliser on Thursday morning and brought that person back to Wellington. Police said the

0: other person was still attempting to return to Wellington on Thursday night, with police trying to locate where he was. He said police were the lead agency on the rescue operation. Maritime NZ also referred queries to police, saying this is a CAT1SAR, meaning police is the lead agency. According to the New Zealand Search and Rescue, Category 1 operations are locally coordinated by people who are familiar with the area and can include shorter shore marine searches, usually within 12 nautical miles. So it's one person's returning that yacht. Gosh, sounds like when things go bad, they can go bad quite badly in yachting, don't they? I know that sounds like an obvious thing to say, but, you know, the guy that got sick might have had the skills. It might have been his yacht. Someone else is being tasked with sailing it back into Wellington. Yeah, that could really be a difficult scenario. That's the situation there. By the way, in Queenstown, people are hotbedding garages. Do you know what hotbedding is? I think hotbedding is where you have a bed and you have one bed and you take 8 hour shifts. I don't know about you, but I've never hotbedded. And the spokesperson said, hotbedding was common amongst hospitality workers, where one person uses the bed at night and the other sleeps it during the day. Wow. You ever hotbedded? You'd be all right if it was just two shifts. You're doing three shifts, it would be a bit sketchy if you wanted to lie in. Hotbedding. Do you like the sounds of that? Don't think it's for me. 16 to 11.
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0: 13 to 11. Marcus, just wondering with the solar situation, is there any government, anyway, government would have a conflict of interest in supporting growth in this area? Ben Moore, Waitaki supporter. Look, I don't know what that would be. I think probably, look, who knows? 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Very easy to hook up to any second-hand or deep-cycle battery that will run LED. Marcus, problem with new solar laws is wanting it to feed back to

0: tell you people, there is news about Andrew Mountbatten. And I just can't quite see. Oh. So this is a news story that's just coming out. And it appears to be a big news story. And it's all about Andrew Mountbatten's role as trade envoy. And the story the BBC is reporting on is the Queen was very keen for Andrew Mountbatten Windsor to take on a prominent role in the promotion of national interests. Then Chief Executive of the British Trade International, Sir David Wright, said in a memo to then Foreign Secretary Robin Cook dated February 2000. The Queen's wishes the Duke of Kent should be succeeded in this role by the Duke of York. The Duke of Kent is to relinquish his responsibilities around April next year. That would fit well with the end of the Duke of York's active naval career. The Queen is very keen that the Duke of York could take a prominent role in the promotion of national interests. No other member of the royal family would be available to succeed the Duke of Kent. The Duke of York's adoption of the role would seem a natural fit. So it seems as though the Queen was behind him getting that role that they all said that he was hopelessly unprepared for. And the Duke of Kent, of course, he was a cousin, I think. Prince Edward, the Duke of Kent. I think you might remember him. Anyway, that's the latest there in that sort of situation. It's 10 away from 11. My name is Marcus. Welcome here till 12 o'clock. Text or call, we are talking light bulbs and power generation. So if you want to talk about that, that's the plan. 0800 80 10. Also keep up to date with news that's going on. And that situation with that yacht rescue, but that seems to be one person on a yacht. There were two. One person was taken off that yacht. By the way, Trump claims he will speak to Taiwan's president, departing from decade-long diplomatic norms. I can't imagine that's going to go down well. Well, I don't think he's going to ingratiate himself to China with that. And the Ebola outbreak in Africa seems to be related to. Oh no, I won't go into that at this stage. Anyway, it's 8 away from 11 o'clock. Back into a bit. Looking forward to your calls.
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1: Just 6 away from 11 o'clock, people. What can I tell you? I can tell you that Mikey Bevan will be along from midnight tonight. Yay. I'll be here until then. Yippee-yi-yi. Half time in the rugby league. The Dolphins seem to be leading that at this stage. I'll give you an update when that starts again. We are talking light bulbs and solar panels. And, yeah, it's interesting that you hear about the solar revolution. I wonder really how involved New Zealand is with that. But it seems other places around the world, they make it very, very easy to pivot to solar. Maybe not so much here, because solar panels have never been cheaper. But, yeah, I'm not seeing the uptake that I thought I would see so suddenly. But there we go. I guess it's not the just, I don't know what the missing bit of technology is. I suspect it's batteries. I think batteries are developing quite quickly. I think there is a battery revolution that's happening, led by China. But yeah, it's all good. I mean, it's not nothing to be terrified of. I know that people, when they talk about solar and batteries and stuff, they get freaked out. But I think probably the recent increase in power bills will bring you into focus. I mean, what a fantastic thing to be free of that. Wouldn't that be fantastic? And to be free of diesel and power, having to import that stuff. It's what the whole Strait of Hormuz has done, is most countries are probably trying to desperately to get much, much more autonomous when it comes to fuel. But certainly, I tell you what, I've stopped looking at updates for the Strait of Hormuz because it's just a stalemate. Sure, they'll be talking about it in 20 years' time. Absolute disaster. And no doubt will cause a recession. The headline from the Daily Mail: Finnish rescue divers believe they may have solved the Maldives cave mystery that claimed five lives, with sand wall illusion to blame. Oh, that looks terrifying. They kind of went into the wrong chamber. So five people went in and never resurfaced. And the Daily Mail has picked up on the service on this story about the Queen. Queen was very keen for Andrew Mountbatten Windsor to take on a prominent role in the promotion of natural interests. Documents on his appointment as trade envoy in 2001 reveal. So I guess that will make people feel better about that. That it was the Queen. And here's the other headline that'll get you excited. Manual gearboxes will be extinct by 2030, and the diesel engine won't be far behind. So manuals are going. Manual cars and diesel cars. The gear stick will be ditched by car makers. Ahead of the wholesale ban on sales of new petrol and diesel vehicles in 2030. EVs are already wiping them out, but believes a moment is approaching when hard economics will kill off manual gearboxes once and for all. 23% of new cars in showrooms have a gear stick, falling from two-thirds a decade ago. And diesel's fallen rapidly since the 2015 emissions cheating scandal, and the decline of manual transmissions accelerating faster. Mainly because people want to transition to electric cars. Not surprising, is it? So there we go. But yeah, you want a diesel car now, which in fact diesel cars only 4% of market share, it seems. Well, well down. Back after the news, looking forward to what you've got to say. Catch you soon.
2: Hi, I'm Andrew Bell from Bell, Lamb and Trotter. 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
5: It's 11 o'clock. I'm Nina Burton. The Finance Minister's defending incoming social housing rent hikes is an exercise in fairness. The level of state tenants' income going into rent will rise from 25% next April to 30%. Nicola Willis says most of them will still be better off private tenants than in similar circumstances.
6: People in social housing effectively have won the lotto. They get so much more support than a family with just as lower income in a private rental.
5: Willis has now apologised for linking social housing to winning lotto, saying she reached for the wrong metaphor. Labour leader Chris Hipkins says the private rental market shouldn't be the benchmark.
7: Increasing public sector rents because private sector rents have been increasing unsustainably is not the answer to that.
5: Controversial move-on legislation has passed its first reading in Parliament, 67 votes to 55, after heated debate. The bill gives police powers to eject people being disorderly, begging and sleeping rough in public places. Green MP Tamitha Paul says it criminalises homelessness.
8: It affects people as young as 14. Where exactly are these kids meant to go? Would you like them to go sleep in a bush?
5: Act Simon Court insists it tackles behaviour making people feel unsafe.
9: They're acting like the experiences of small shop owners, commuters and people who live in our urban centres are not real.
5: A new UN resolution piles more international pressure on New Zealand to respond to climate change. The General Assembly's adopted a world court ruling letting countries face criminal charges for not protecting the environment from greenhouse gases. We didn't co-sponsor it earlier but have now voted in favour. Canterbury University politics professor Bronwyn Haywood says it emphasises countries' promises made under the Paris Agreement.
10: Try and reduce emissions significantly but also protect people. And if they don't, they could be taken to court either by their own countries or by other countries.
5: Corrections acting boss says staff integrity is a priority after revelations of a major corruption investigation. 20 people have been charged, including 15 corrections and reintegration officers at Auckland's Mount Eden, Waikato Spring Hill and Auckland South corrections facilities, and 5 members of the public. They're accused of smuggling phones, drugs and tobacco to prisoners in exchange for cash. Corrections acting chief executive Rachel Leota says they will continue to support staff.
11: Work with our unions, and I met with them last night. There are many other things that we can be doing, and we will continue to commit to doing that to ensure our staff are safe.
5: A former defence minister says our forces will help plug a gap in Ukraine aid. The government's revealed New Zealand will be involved in an initiative to train Ukraine forces in Poland. It includes personnel from countries like Denmark, Lithuania, Norway, Poland, Sweden and Ukraine. Ron Mark says Ukraine soldiers do basic training before learning specialties.
12: What does New Zealand offer? They take the pressure off of the Ukrainian training system and getting their soldiers through that first phase. That's pretty essential.
5: And more than 380 nurses at Bupa's 40 aged care homes have raised a pay equity claim addressing gender-based discrimination. In sport... Warriors coach Andrew Webster is relieved. Chanel Harris-Tavita has extended

0: stint at the club through to the end of the 2027 NRL season. The Warriors halves' merry-go-round has seen Tanner Boyd gone for the season due to an ACL injury, while Luke Metcalf will defect to the Dragons next year, the team the Warriors face on Saturday. Webster is pleased to have Harris Tavita's ball playing and physicality on deck for another year at least.
1: Got a hard edge, obviously. He's a great defender. He competes harder than anyone. But he's a classy player too. He's a good communicator. He asks a lot of questions. It's no coincidence that they play good football with Chanel. And we love him. That's why we resigned.
0: Kiwi boxer David Nika has landed the first jab as he confirms his path towards another world championship fight. The 30-year-old will meet New Zealand-born Australian Floyd Mason in an IBF Cruiserweight World Title Eliminator on the North Shore in August. Nika considers fellow Waikato man Mason a friend, but has given his opponent a backhander.
2: He's not an overly talented fighter, but he's just worked so hard over the years and years. So, yeah, it's going to be a great fight, and I know that he'll come prepared, so I'll do the same.
0: Ex-Queensland origin hard man Jai Arrow is vowing to fight motor neuron disease. He's retired with immediate effect after nearly 180 NRL games across the Broncos, Titans and most recently the Rabbitohs. Arrow wants to tackle the disease head-on with whatever treatment he can to spend more time with family.
3: To let people know I am okay and I am ready to fight.
0: General Manager Dylan Boucher is adamant new coach Gordon Herbert can remain coach of the Canadian men's national team and still do justice to coaching the Breakers in basketball's ANBL.
4: Of any club in the world, we're probably the most skilled at balancing the FIBA windows. We've had previous head coaches and assistant coaches have been involved with national teams. You know, half of our team plays in those windows anyway.
0: That's news and sport to 11:05. Marcus Lush is next. Newstalk ZB Weather Watch 24/7. Northland, Auckland, Coromandel Bay have plenty in Taupo, mostly fine for Auckland, but cloudy periods and isolated showers elsewhere. Waikato, Te Huru Whenua, Tomaranui and Taihape, Gisborne, Hawke's Bay and Wairarapa, mainly fine, increasing high cloud. Wellington and Kapiti, cloudy periods, showers developing. Marlborough and Nelson, cloudy periods and a few showers. Buller, Grey and Westland, mostly cloudy with scattered showers, rain in Westland. Canterbury, scattered rain developing. Otago, Southland and Fiordland, isolated showers clearing. And the Chatham Islands, cloudy periods. I'm Nina Burton. That's Newstalk ZB News, Sport and Weather to 11:06.
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Good evening, people, and welcome at 7 past 7. Mark is till 12 o'clock if you want to be a part of it. Good evening. I hope it's going well where you are. And if you want to partake in the discussions. And we're varied off topic a little bit tonight, not quite sure why. Talk about solar now. You get in touch if you want to. 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Oh, same guy. But we are talking about converting to solar and putting panels in. Anyway, if you want to talk about that, 0800 80 1080 and 9292 to text. Yeah, be good to hear from you. Anything else you want to talk about? And since it's I've done most of the hard lifting already tonight, if there's some other topic you want to have a bit of a go around with tonight, I'd love to hear from you. So, yes, get in touch. Also, some sport.

0: that football situation. You might be hitting, I think they're 25,000, someone's saying. So, yeah, if you want to come through about that too, 0800 80 1080 and 9292 to text. But, yeah, anything goes here till 12. So that's the situation. That's what we're on about tonight. I'd like you to be a part of it. And Dolphins over Canberra, 24-16. But, yes, be in touch. 0800 80 1080 and 9292 to text. Literally. Whew. Can't believe we've got another holiday. King's birthday. That's not far away. Took me by surprise, that one. But yes. So anyone put a wind turbine in? Curious about that too. Anyway. Yeah, hello, Bryden. It's Marcus. Welcome.
1: Hey, Marcus. I thought I'd just fill the air while you're asked something random.
0: Yeah.
1: The first man on Earth has run a sub-2-hour marathon. Have you seen that?
0: We had a big chat about that about 3 weeks ago.
1: Oh, right. I'm late to the party then.
0: But could you believe how quick he was?
1: Yeah. That's what I'm bringing up. I heard he's running 21 kilometres an hour. And he runs 100 metres in 17 seconds.
0: Yeah.
1: And a couple of my friends and I, we went down to the park the other day to test that out on a footy field. And it's pretty tough. The lungs are burning. And you have to do that for 2 hours after that. He's a superhuman, X-Man.
0: So, and it's 15. What else did we find out? What's his 1,500 metre time? I mean, that was unbelievable also.
1: Yeah, it was enough to qualify for the top 10 world champs earlier this year or something crazy like that. And he's doing it for 2 hours. Yeah, it's mental.
0: So how old are you, Bryden?
1: Yeah. I'm 34.
0: So you're at your peak. So if you did 100 metres...
1: Oh,
0: as quick as you could, would that be like 15 seconds?
1: Oh, yeah. Hey, yeah, there's the confidence kicking in. I used to run a bit of athletics back in the day, and I reckon, let me put some boots on, I'd say 14, 15 seconds.
0: So you couldn't do two 17-second ones in a row. You couldn't run 200 metres in 34 seconds, could you?
1: The arrogance is in me and is saying yes, but give me a third one and nah. It's unbelievable. It's a 2:50 for all the 2:50 per kilometre for all the runners listening to us right now. It's unbelievable.
0: Because you put that, if you go to the gym and put that on your treadmill, you'll end off at the back and damage someone that's doing chest press. You wouldn't want to put that setting on the treadmill.
1: No. You'd be creating a bit of a smoke hazard in the gym. I don't think the treadmills go that quick.
0: I just can't, because there's tactics that come into it. Taking drinks, you're stopping.
1: Yeah.
0: There's all sorts of
1: nutrition, a few gels and all that kind of stuff. I see them collecting stuff on the way through, but they can't stop for long because they're literally, like I said, covering that distance in that amount of time. There's no time to rip it open and throw it down your guts. You know what I mean? I don't actually, it's freaky.
0: And what I read about it too, and you'll know about this because you are a runner, the two things that were key were the new shoes that are light and have a spring in them. But also these new gels that enable you to get much more carbs into you and you don't get the cramps. And that's been the challenge. There's some sort of science in there that's helped them do it.
1: Yeah, I see that. There must be the same thing going to the footy players at the moment because they have those pickle juices and the gels. I don't know if you've seen that.
0: Yeah,
1: Marcus,
0: I have.
1: But they have the pickle juice in these gels, and I'm assuming the science is getting to a point where it's, you know, hey, the shoes are getting to that point where it's, hey, you're not breaking the rules yet, but you must be getting pretty close. And then the science and the nutrition, it must just be, you know, really tapping into what we're doing at the moment. It's unbelievable.
0: So the secret is there's a Swedish form called Morten's, M-A-U-R-T-E-N, and they've got hydrocarb drinks, sludges, and hydrogels that prevent severe stomach distress.
1: Sure, yeah.
0: That you get 100 grams of carbs per hour in these things.
1: Yeah. It's getting to that, the special science kind of stuff. That's the same with those athletes that you might be able to correct me. You know those athletes that were, you know, they were all on the gear and they were trying to push the limits of how much the human body can do. Has anyone talked about that before?
0: There was the drugged Olympics. Yeah, I thought that was a bit...
1: Yeah, the drugged Olympics. Yeah, I mean, that's a good thing.
0: Would you bother with the drugged Olympics? Because surely...

0: the next Olympics going to be? Have you seen the drones running the marathon?
1: No, I haven't.
0: Or the robots? I mean, they're quite good.
1: No, I haven't. Oh, but, yeah, speaking of robots beating the athletes, in London, the Lime scooters can actually only go 20 kilometres per hour over there. So if you were actually to race that marathon runner and you had your Lime scooter at full tit, you wouldn't beat him in a marathon.
0: I reckon it's killed the marathon, because why would you want to do it if it's going to take you 6 hours when the guy could do it in a third of the time?
1: Yeah. No, thanks.
0: Yeah, okay. I'm impressed you went to the field, though, eh? And did you measure it out and did the whole 100 metres?
1: We went to the park with a couple of mates, and, my Achilles and my calves are pretty tight today, let's say that.
0: Nice to talk, Brian. Thanks so much for it. Yeah, that's the spirit, Brian. Different topic, but nailed it well. 14 past 11. Marcus, what are your thoughts of the planting of eucalyptus gum trees in urban areas as street trees? Terrible. All street trees should be natives. There should be no deciduous trees planted on streets. Makes no sense. Marcus, just sign up for solar yesterday. 26K for a 9-kilowatt system and a battery. I have an EV, so free sun power driving. Selling power back to the network during the day, so win there also. Also, currently have gas hot water going back to the old hot water cylinder system, so free hot water cylinder as well. Everyone's going back to solar. That's what we are talking about tonight, and anything else, and light bulbs. LED, we're committed to those, so that's exciting. And get in touch if there's anything else you want to talk about, 15 past 11. Oh, yeah. Be in touch if you want to add to these discussions. How are you going on with Wellington too? Boy, oh boy, all those job losses there. They say the house market there is not good at all. Don't know what the future for that's going to be. Everyone's just talking about Christchurch the whole time, aren't they? Christchurch this, Christchurch that. All the good stories are out of Christchurch. Although I think they've got too many of those townhouse units there. There's a bit of a glut of those at the moment. I'm seeing people talking about that. Bit of this, bit of that. But if you want to talk about anything else tonight, give me a call, people. And I'll keep you updated with news. As I said, there's big breaking news about the royals. But the Queen asked for that job. That's just coming through now. Queen pressed for Andrew to become the trade envoy in 2001 as documents reveal he demanded trips to sophisticated countries, preferred ballet rather than theatre, and refused to play golf in public. I think when he came to New Zealand, he played golf at Gulf Harbour and did his bun, by all accounts. I think that might have been the last time he did that. So, yes. The memo has been released on Thursday as part of a trove of files related to Andrew's commitment to the post, which gave him access to senior government and business contracts around the world. 16 past 11.
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1: You still sing Faith by George Michael in the shower every morning. 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
4: 20 past 11, people, welcome. My name is Marcus. I hope it's good where you are. All the lines are free if you want to come through. If you want to talk, that's the plan. What you want to talk about, well, that's up to you. You might just have some end-of-the-night comment, and that's all good also, if you want to add anything to the go-round tonight. So, yes, let's be hearing from if you do want to talk. Start talking about light bulbs and the fact that LED and the whole thing has come so quickly now that those light bulbs really draw a lot less current. It seems like we've got houses wired up for much more powerful light bulbs than we would need. So I find that kind of fascinating if you want to talk about that. Now, if there's something else you want to talk about, I don't know what it is yet, but you might be wanting to talk about the football. You might be wanting to talk about Magic Round. We haven't had any comments about people that had gone across to that or had been to 660 that was at Te Kaha Stadium in Christchurch. If you were someone that went to that and wants to give us a review of that, seemed like it went fairly well. Some people said that they thought that the people that had tickets to the field weren't getting as good a deal. And that seemed to be what happened there too. So, yeah, that might be something I want to mention too. But anything goes. A final go, and you might have a weather update for us. It seems quite cold tonight. I get that vibe. Sometimes I get the vibe that people are in bed. And it's one of those colder nights. But, yes, keep those texts through if there's anything else you want to talk about. Marcus, it's 2026. I doubt in 2001 the Queen knew Andrew would turn out so bad. Poor woman let down by that creep. Marcus, I've been off the grid for nearly 4 years up here in the far north and spent less than $10,000 for the panels, inverter, etc. The gear has now paid off for itself, David. So David's paid off his in 4 years. I hear a lot of people that say they've done the maths, it doesn't work out for them. So I'm not quite sure why for some people it works out, why for other people it doesn't work out. If you've got some information about that, let me know. We talk about converting to solar. So that's one of the topics for tonight. But as I say, it's final hour for me. Anything goes for this last hour. I don't know what else you want to talk about, but yeah, I'll be up for it. Feels very much like the Thursday free-for-all. So, yes, 0800 80 1080. You might be driving. You might have some weather or traffic updates for us. Always good this time of the night. There is a yacht rescue going on out of Wellington Harbour. If I've got any more details about that, I will bring those to you. There's nothing, though, at this stage. I also would be curious to know if anyone's gone for a wind turbine. Because if wind turbine is the future, then why aren't more people doing that for their... Because it's probably windier than it is sunnier in some places. So if that's something that you've actually thought about doing. Or I've got a stream and hooked up a stream to a turbine. I think that'd be exciting too, wouldn't it? Because that would go the whole time. Unless there's a drought. That probably would really be one of the most lucrative versions of doing it. But yeah. But solar certainly seems to have come of age. That's what we're on about tonight if you want to talk. 24-16 Dolphins over Canberra. And looks like it's all going pretty well there. Good evening, Pauline. This is Marcus. Welcome.
5: Been listening to your chat about solar panels, and I just have a question about it. If people pay a certain amount of money to buy a solar panel, and then they say that it

0: pays for itself over a number of years. Does that solar panel last forever, or does it have a lifetime and then it expires? And if that's the case, is it recyclable at all?
1: Yeah, I don't know the answer to those. I know it's all changing quite quickly. I know that they are getting a lot more recyclable, and I know that they're lasting a lot longer. Are you thinking of going that way?
0: No, I'm just curious about.
1: Are you just trying to cast some sort of doubts on the sustainability of it?
0: No, not at all. Oh, I rent a place. I'm an old age pensioner, and I rent a place. But I am curious about these things. I think it would be amazing to have a golf cart with a solar panel on it, especially if the cops stop you and you can say, "Sorry, it's a golf cart." You know,
1: exactly. Everything I read about is about the panels become more recyclable, but I know there's always people that seem to be dyed in the wool against solar, so they're always coming up for reasons that won't work, but those reasons seem to be becoming fewer and fewer.
0: Wouldn't they be great for Stewart Island?
1: Oh, it'd be unbelievable. But they've missed the boat, I think. They never kind of changed when they needed to, and now the diesel is through the roof, and they're looking for subsidies and all sorts of stuff. Because I think the whole thing about Stewart Island now, it's a lot of people have Airbnbs there, so it's, most of the houses there are full-time rented.
0: Yes.
1: But, it's going to become, before too long, it's going to become too pricey to go there with the price of power.
0: Yeah, well, it's a very interesting topic, Marcus. You're doing well.
1: Thank you, Pauline. 25 past 11. If anyone's got any comments for her about the sustainability of that, would be nice to hear from you people. And if anyone's got any other breaking news, to let us know what's going on tonight, if you want to be a part of it. And 0800 80 1080. Now, I'm just trying to think if there's any more. Oh, there was a Mayday. Yeah, I'm just trying to think about late information from the situation in Cook Strait, or the Strait of Cook, as you probably call it now. A search and rescue operation underway for a man missing on a yacht in the Cook Strait. The Air Force, Navy and police were searching for the vessel tonight following a Mayday call made in the afternoon. The yacht had been near Bering Head and was having difficulties returning to Wellington. Two people had been on the vessel heading north from Wellington yesterday when one became unwell. The police maritime unit went out to Cape Palliser this morning and brought that person back to Wellington. The other person was still attempting to return to Wellington on Thursday night, with police trying to locate where he was. A spokesperson for the Defence Force confirmed it was also involved in the search for the sailing vessel. Crews on a Royal New Zealand Air Force P-8A are launching an aerial search, while Royal New Zealand Navy yacht HMNZS Taupo is also in the area after responding to Mayday broadcasts early this afternoon. The vessel with one person on board had reported becoming lost while en route to Wellington Harbour. Flight tracking website Flight Radar showed a Phillips rescue helicopter left Palmerston North shortly before 7 p.m. and circled the area before landing in Wellington 8:30. Seems surprising they can't find the yacht if it had had already made a Mayday call. Penny, it's Marcus. Good evening.
2: Oh, hello, Marcus. About solar. I think one of the issues that I'm sure other people have as well is that when you're renting, there isn't a mobile platform availability, so that the people that own buildings, is it really in their interest to go and shove X amount of dollars on your roof, even if it has got a low thing?
1: It's a really good point.
2: You know, so
1: because the landlords would have no interest in solar. What all it would mean is that the roof became more complicated to repair. And there would be more concern with people getting on the roof. Yeah, that's right. There'd be no incentive at all.
2: Absolutely none. And, so you're sitting there and you're saying, look, I live in Tauranga, and in Tauranga, 46%, I think,

0: of accommodation is rental.
1: Wow.
0: Or of the population who are living here. So you're talking nearly half of the population is not even going to go anywhere near solar, even if they want to, because there isn't some form of solar system that you can purchase as a renter, put up, hook into the grid, use it, and when you move, you take it with you. Do you follow what I mean?
2: And the only reason probably landlords would pivot to a system like that if they could charge more for the rent.
0: Well, yeah, because, exactly.
2: and I've never heard them do it. Yeah, that's... I would imagine, and I've got no idea about this, but I would imagine that it would be fairly easy to develop, because I know in Germany they're doing it, but it would be fairly easy to develop sort of a square meter sheet you could put on the roof that could just go from place to place that would be yours. And I don't know if you need a bet. I've never heard of anything about it. Have you done any research about that? It seems like a very good idea.
0: Well, I haven't sort of found anything that's sort of suitable for rental situations. For a while, we had an off-grid motorhome, and we had a power cut. But we had lovely, fine, sunny weather, didn't we? So we just plugged everything into the motorhome and ran cables through to the house to run the fridge and the freezer and the TV and all that sort of stuff. My sister has got solar for their Tesla, but when they had the power cut, they had no power because they're feeding straight into the grid. And if the power goes down, it doesn't matter whether you've got stuff on your roof or not. If all you're doing is feeding into the grid, you're not going to get power because your grid's down.
2: Yeah.
0: So that's a bit of a, there's a few anomalies that they haven't really sorted out properly yet, I don't think.
2: But I would I would imagine there'd be something with magnets or whatever that you could just roll, like almost like a carpet that you could roll onto the roof that would give you a big square coverage.
0: Absolutely.
2: That could go into your bat, because why does it need to be attached to the roof? I mean, obviously you couldn't have it.
0: No.
2: You couldn't have them angled perfectly, but I'm sure it would give you. Yeah, I'm sure something like that. Yeah. I'm sure something like that is not far away from being a reality.
0: No, well, there's the big new Telrico place with a great big, mall and all the rest of it. One whole outside panel of their wall is solar panels. Now, that's not even facing the sun. That's 90 degrees to the sun. And it's a solar panel. Massive, great big thing.
2: What company is that?
0: That's at the... There's a big... the crossings, Tauriko and Tauranga.
2: Sure.
0: One whole great big side of the new building is... solar panels. Yeah, we all thought it was going to be TV screens, but it's not. It's this massive, great big set of solar panels. So they don't actually have to even be on the roof. They're managing to make them work out else in other directions now as well.
2: And all the information I've seen from Germany is most of German solar is just vertical on people's fences. So on fences on apartments, they've just put up... So you're quite right. It seems as though none of the discussion has been about people that rent, and that does seem to be wrong because they're the people that probably would be the ones that could do with an advantage. Yeah, so, I will do some looking into that because that makes real sense to me.
0: Yeah.
2: Okay. And maybe somebody else knows something. Penny, thank you very much for that. That's interesting. 28 to 12, here till midnight. That's a really sensible idea, isn't it? Now, that's what I want to hear about. If that's you, get in touch. If there's anything else, I'm here for you. Here's your midnight tonight. Mikey Bevan along at 12. 28 till then.
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6: 25 to 12 people. And if you want to be on air, that's the plan tonight for the final go round for me. Welcome, be nice to hear from you. Marcus says, a guy lives in a car near Nauranga in Wellington. He has a metre square roughly solar power panel strategically placed by his car. I wonder if he has a hot water or maybe a smart TV. It might be charging his phone. Marcus, can you please ask your listeners for a remedy for leg cramps? Marcus was at the Marlon Williams show at the Civic in Auckland tonight. It was a beautiful show. He played solo for the first half, took requests from the audience, even sang Bird on a Wire for a woman in the front row and danced with her while singing it. Great song. Who was that song? I know the Neville Brothers sung it. That was big in my early days in the 90s, like a bird on a wire, like a drunk on a midnight choir. I think it was a Leonard Cohen song, was it, that the Neville Brothers made their own. They were huge, weren't they, in the early 90s? Good song. I'd like to hear that version, actually. Of course he knew how to sing that. But leg cramp remedies, please, you could phone those through. I think they'll say a cork. People say put a cork under your pillow. People say salt. People say magnesium. Like a bird on a wire, like a drunk in a midnight choir, I've tried in my life way to be free, like a worm on a hook, like a knight from some old-fashioned book. I have saved all my ribbons for thee. What a great song. Marcus, I'm wondering, will the government have to pay for the use of AI when they replace people in the public service? Well, I'll tell you what, the interviews today, when they asked government members of parliament what they'd used AI for, they had no idea. That was a woeful article. Not woeful for the person that did it, but woeful with the, it was like parody. But oh well, clutch at anything. So now it's going to be AI. In Port Wellington, you can't sell your house. Goodness. Just that comment itself just about put the country into a recession. Leg cramps, people. Someone said, what is the Cambridge and Taupo mark weather? I don't know what that question means. For leg cramps, wear shoes that are flexible, that bend. Is it the shoes? Can't be. Leg cramps, let's hear from you. That'll get us through.

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10: 20 to 12. Hi, Maggie, it's Marcus. Welcome.
11: Hi, Marcus. Person that wants to know about leg cramp, all you have to do is pull your big toe up.
10: Oh, that would be for gout.
11: No, it's for leg cramp.
10: Really?
11: Yeah, I'm a nurse.
10: Oh.
11: All you have to do is manage to get down there, pull your big toe up, keep holding it up until the cramp subsides. And your other thing that you were going on about was solar. Okay, I'm quite familiar with solar. Okay, all you need is solar panels. You can actually even buy them through AliExpress, which was what we did. They worked out at about $160 each. We got 10, put them on the house. We direct feeded into batteries through an inverter. So when everyone else had a power cut, we had power, cooking, everything else. The other thing that you can do is if you have a reasonable size attic, you can put alkathene pipe up there, run your water from your mains into the alkathene. So in summer, it's heating before it hits the hot water cylinder. So that cuts down the cost there. And in winter, cook on your fireplace and run a wet back. So your power should be for 1 year around $1,000.
10: And tell me about the toe again.
11: Just grab your toe and pull it up towards your knee.
10: And what does that do?
11: It stops the cramp fast.
10: Okay, I never heard that.
11: You try it.
10: Anthony, it's Marcus. Welcome.
12: Hello.
10: Hi, it's Marcus. Good evening.
12: Oh, good evening. It's Anthony. I heard that you commenting on light bulbs, but I didn't hear any discussion because the radio wasn't on then. But there are two important things. The safest light bulbs are incandescent ones, and out of the incandescent ones, the ones that are not frosted are the safest, but frosted ones are all right. But with LED lighting, there's very negative factors, and it would pay people to research that on the internet, because if you have LED lighting domestically all the time, it's bad for your health.
10: This is LED light, so this is claims that it's not the right light or the right angle of the spectrum, is that right?
12: Oh, I don't know about that aspect of it, but I know that you shouldn't look into LED lighting.
10: Yeah, I kind of thought that. I mean, we've been having LED lighting for 20 years. And I think some of that hysteria has subsided.
12: I don't know that. People just ignore any problem with it that may be in existence. But incandescent are definitely the safest usage for one's health.
10: But you don't know that, do you?
12: Well, I only know it from reading it on the internet.
10: But you can't tell me why the LED ones are bad.
12: I don't know the reason. I just don't use any of them.
10: No, but that's why I'm curious why you're so adamant about those ones are the safest, but you don't know why the other ones are unsafe.
12: Well, because they damage your vision, I think.
10: They wouldn't damage your vision as much as having no lights.
12: Well, if you had no lights, your vision would be even better.
10: Well, not if you're reading a book. Not if you're reading a book under poor light. You'd eye strain or something, would you?
12: Well, I don't think reading a book under bad lighting conditions need apply to any form of lighting, as long as you can get the light on your book. But I think people should research that.
10: I could research it for them, though, eh?
12: Oh, if you wish. I mean, I'm in my advanced years, and I don't look at everything on the internet.
10: No.
12: Because I can't deal with it.
10: But every new bit of technology, they'll tell you it's bad, whether the TV, the radiation, or the microwave, or whatever. And now it's LED lights turns, but I just wonder how bad they are.
12: Well, I think I'd really recommend people check that out. I don't think it's just hypothetical problem. It's a real problem.
10: Well, if it was a real problem and everyone's converted their lights to LED, you think that the epidemiologists would see something come up in the statistics that there were more people?
12: I don't think everyone's converted their lights to LED.
10: Well, have you tried to get... Well, I think they have.
12: No. I know people that haven't.
10: Yeah, but just because you know people doesn't mean that most people have gone to LED.
12: I'm not trying to argue with you. I'm just telling you...
10: But it's so much cheaper from a power point of view.
12: Yeah, that's true. But that's not the point. Is your health not as important as power cost?
10: No, but I think the effects for your health, there is no proof of that. And I'm saying...
12: Yes, there is actually proof. I would advise you, if you wanted to yourself, to look at that information on the internet.
10: But the internet, I mean, everything's on the internet, all sorts of rubbish. But I would think if they were bad...
12: Okay, I only rang to...
10: Yeah, no, fair enough. Yeah, no, fair enough. I mean, you seem in good spirits, but... You got any cures for leg cramp, Anthony?
12: I beg your pardon?
10: You got any cures for leg cramp?
12: No, I don't know anything about that. But probably that nurse is probably saying the right thing.
10: Oh, no, she is. She sounded a bit fickle to me. Anyway, thank you. 14 to 12. Marcus, I get cramps quite often in the toe. The pulling back of the toe is true and effective. Usually I have to hold the toe back for a minute or two, literally, then can move again. Leg cramps, rub magnesium. Rub magnesium cream on them, helps me, Pam. Marcus, when I had restless legs hours before bed, I'd drink cider vinegar and warm water. Maybe it might help cramps. Get up and walk on a cold floor. I was told putting salt in your mouth helped.

Marcus, the pulling of a big toe towards the knee definitely cures leg cramps. If you want to try it, curl your big toe the other direction, and that will give you cramp. Then pull towards the knee. I learnt this in intermediate school back in the 70s. Gosh, I was at intermediate school back in the 70s. Didn't learn about leg cramp. It's 12 from 12 people. If you want to get involved, that's the plan, Stan. Pulling back the toe. I've learned something tonight. The pulling of the toe. 12 from 12. Get in touch. Welcome. Here till midnight. Oh, by the way, there's been a lot of talk about football, but I see that Prince William's team, Aston Villa, has won something. I don't know what

0: all over the Midlands. Yep, there we go. So they have won. So it's only a second grade cup, I think, but they haven't won anything for a long, long time, so they're excited about that. So, yes, you might want to talk about that also. I'm just trying to think that what their situation is in popular culture. Notable supporters of Aston Villa include Prince William, former Prime Minister David Cameron, musicians Ozzy Osbourne and Geezer Butler of Black Sabbath, Tom Hanks, violinist Nigel Kennedy, he's gone quiet, Justin Rose, Harry Potter actors David Bradley and Oliver Phelps. Anyway, good on you if you support them, you've done well.
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0: 8 from 12 now. I can tell you that Mikey will be along at midnight. He will be your host through till 5. If you want to talk on this show, yes. I don't think I can be bothered getting worried about LED light bulbs. A lot of the stuff that we've worried about over the years probably wasn't worth worrying about. Do you ever get those feelings? What were the things that we did worry about that were right to worry about? Because normally when you worry about stuff, you only end up worrying about the wrong stuff, don't you? It's the other stuff that ends up being the bad stuff, the stuff you're not worrying about. I was freaked out how he called them LED lights too. That was confusing for me. LED. So it's almost time for me to go into the night, whatever that means. That was old Chris Carter when he was on Talk Back. We should say he's going to go into the night, and yeah. And Mike will be along next. If you want to talk quickly before the end, that would work for me. Otherwise, I'm sure it'll all be fine. And no Aston Villa fans, that's all right. Kind of a strange name for a football team, I've always thought. Now, must have gone across to Europe to celebrate. Didn't take his kids, I noticed. Anyway. I've got about 3 minutes left if you want to be a part of it.

0: And otherwise, I will catch you when. I'm just watching footage of the world's toughest prison in El Salvador. Boy, is that grim. Goodness me. All will die in this prison. Jeepers creepers. Yeah, incarceration in South America, that looks like a nightmare, doesn't it? Hey, let me think, is there anything else I've got exciting for? Oh, by the way, yes, the Dolphins did win that match. They've beaten Canberra. Seemed to be a fairly good match. And the news story from tonight, well, the developing news story, appears to be a yacht that is missing. It was a yacht with two people on it. One of the people got sick and was taken off the yacht, and the yacht was heading back to Wellington Harbour, and now appears to have been, they've had trouble finding this yacht, and there have been boats out searching for it, and a naval boat also out searching for it, and aircraft out searching for it. So it's hard to work out what has happened there. Spokesman for Coast Guard says their team is in Wellington on standby and ready to help search for the yacht if called upon. That seems to be the developing story. Marcus, according to the BBC science demonstration many years ago, you can cure cramp by vigorously rubbing the affected area to restore circulation. Calf cramp, you pull your toes up, but I swear by spraying cramp stop under my tongue, I get a lot of my cramp in my calves and ankles. I also take magnesium every night. I have just changed to a new 3-in-1 magnesium capsule and finding them great. But most people seem to swear by pulling back the leg. Pull back your leg. That's the answer for that. And that's about everything for tonight. And once again, very quiet on the Strait of Hormuz. I've got no idea if ships are going through there or not, to be really honest. Very hard to work out what's happening there. It looks like the Republicans could abandon the $1 billion proposal for Trump's ballroom. Yes. They queried the timing and lack of detail in the Secret Service request. And a previously undetected outbreak of Ebola is coursing through parts of Africa, and the US appears to be doing little to help stop it after massive cuts to global and domestic public health efforts. Least surprising news ever. I shall return, and thanks for everyone that called and was a part of the show. Mikey's along next. If you want to email me, do that. Do that at your leisure. Go the Southland Sharks, a great victory from them over the Wellington Saints, last year's champs. The team looked good. And I was happy to see the first half of that match. That's good. And I'll State of Origin next week. Can't wait for that. Brilliant. Anyway, enjoy your Friday. It is just moments away. Next week's a long week. Then the week after, that's a short one. Good night.
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3: In this update, a search and rescue operation is underway for a yacht missing in the Cook Strait. Police are working with Coast Guard and Maritime New Zealand to find the vessel after it was reported to be in trouble. A New Zealand Defence Force spokesperson says they're also responding. A spokesperson for Coast Guard says their team is in Wellington on standby and ready to help if called upon. Corrections acting boss says staff integrity is a priority after revelations of a major prison corruption investigation. 20 people have been charged, including 15 corrections and reintegration officers at Auckland's Mount Eden, Waikato Spring Hill and Auckland South Corrections facilities, and five members of the public. They're accused of smuggling phones, drugs and tobacco to prisoners in exchange for cash. Corrections Acting Chief Executive Rachel Leota says they will continue to support staff.
4: Work with our unions, and I met with them last night. There are many other things that we can be doing, and we will continue to commit to doing that to ensure our staff are safe.
3: The Finance Minister's defending incoming social housing rent hikes as an exercise in fairness. The level of state tenants' income going into rent will rise from 25% next April to 30%. Nicola Willis says most of them will still be better off than private tenants in similar circumstances.
5: People in social housing effectively have won the lotto. They get so much more support than a family with just as lower income in a private rental.
3: Willis has now apologised for linking social housing to winning lotto, saying she reached for the wrong metaphor. Labour leader Chris Hipkins says the private rental market shouldn't be the benchmark.
6: Increasing public sector rents because private sector rents have been increasing unsustainably is not the answer to that.
3: And New Zealand's a top destination being eyed up by ultra-rich high flyers fleeing Gulf states. An Economist article suggests political uncertainty is driving tens of thousands of wealthy expats to consider upping sticks. Immigration consultant Stuart Nash says our remoteness is starting to be considered attractive. That's news. In sport, Joseph Parker is holding out hope of being able to fight competitively before the year is out. The Kiwi heavyweight is sidelined while he awaits the UK anti-doping agency's findings after he tested positive for cocaine on the day of his loss to Fabio Wardley last October. He maintains his innocence and is hoping for a resolution this month so he can get on with his career.
7: Just get me back as soon as possible, ASAP. Ready to, honestly, I'm ready to give it everything I have for the next 2 years, you know. This dragging on has given me more time to add onto my career. I was supposed to retire a long ago.
3: Netball New Zealand have appointed experienced Auckland-based administrator Jenna Wootton as their new chief executive. And the NBA's Western Conference Finals are locked up at 1-1 after top seeds Oklahoma City Thunder beat the San Antonio Spurs 122-113 at home in Game 2. That's sport. I'm Nina Burton.
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2: News Talk ZB Weather Watch 24/7. Northland, Auckland, Coromandel Bay of Plenty and Taupo. Mostly fine for Auckland, but cloudy periods and isolated showers elsewhere. Waikato to Horowhenua, Tomatanui and Taihape, Gisborne, Hawke's Bay and Wairarapa, mainly fine, increasing high cloud. Wellington and Kapiti, cloudy periods, showers developing. Marlborough and Nelson, cloudy periods and a few showers. Buller Grey District in Westland, mostly cloudy with scattered showers, rain in Westland. Canterbury, scattered rain spreading. Otago, Southland and Fiordland, isolated showers clearing. Chatham Islands for you, cloudy periods.
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2: Hi, and a very good morning. Welcome to the show. Stand by 1 second. I've got to press that, that, and that. And here we go. Thank you so much. Thank you, Dan. Hey, nice to be with you after, oh gosh, quite a few weeks. Looking forward to having a conversation with you. Give me a call, 0800 80 1080.

yes, a very, very good morning. Thank you so much for your company. Nice to be with you. And I'm looking forward to having a conversation with you. So call me anytime, 0800 80 10 80. Or you can send me a text line 292. And I'm with you till 5 this morning, then followed by Ryan Bridge for early edition. And then, of course, Mike Koskin Breakfast. Thank you for your text there. Jackie, nice to have you on board, and also to Karen. And that's a fantastic song, isn't it? Al Stewart, Time Passages. And what have you been up to? It's been a few weeks since I've been with you, so I'm looking forward to hearing what you've been doing. Also to have a chat about the topics that we've got in store for you. And to start off with, I was going to say thank you so much for making Overnights still number one for News Talk ZB. And also to News Talk ZB remains the number one station in New Zealand. And Mike Hoskin continues to dominate at breakfast as well, and increasing his audience by about 0.7%. So fantastic news. But it never ceases to amaze me how many of you do

0: Listen to Newstalk ZB through the wee hours of the morning. I did a bit of research and discovered that Newstalk ZB originally started broadcasting as a 1ZB in Auckland in 1926, but transitioned back to its current news and talkback format under the Newstalk 1ZB name on March the 16th, 1987, and then later rebranded simply as Newstalk ZB. So I've been listening to Newstalk ZB, I would say, for around since 1998. Around about 28 years when Kerry was on 8 till midnight before Marcus. And I guess Newstalk ZB plays a big part in my day. If I think about my listening to the station, always tune in. I know we train early in the morning and work the afternoons at my other job. So I'm usually up at about 5 and listening to Neva Retimanu doing the news and then a little bit of Ryan Bridge. But it's always great to catch up what's happening in New Zealand and around the world. Also, too, during the day, I listen to the shows, the different shows, and love listening to Heather, too. And I just wondered, you know, when it comes to Newstalk ZB, like, how long have you been listening to Newstalk ZB? And what is it about Newstalk ZB that you love? And especially, too, you know what, listening through the wee hours of the morning, you know, what are you doing? I know a lot of you, some of you can't sleep. A lot of you are out there driving, our wonderful truck drivers, and even myself, when I'm not here, I've mentioned to you before as well that I'll often just tune in onto my iHeartRadio if I wake up about sort of 2 in the morning, 4 in the morning, and have a listen to Roman, Tim or Jimmy and see who they're chatting with. And there's often the regular callers and there's the new listeners as well, new callers too. So I'd love to have a chat with you about, you know, what is it about Newstalk ZB that you love? And also, too, do you think that that radio will be around for a long time? I know that I do believe it's still a fantastic medium. It's, you know, it's always informative, interesting, all the different personalities. So I'd love to have a chat with you about that. And also, too, here's a question for you. Can having a dog boost longevity? I read an article the other day, New Zealand Herald Online, about what science is about if having a dog can boost longevity. There is some research that suggests furry friends may improve the health of humans. I'm not a dog lover or a dog person. I've got my cat Dort. I've always been a cat person. And although I do like dogs, I do see that with my family that own dogs and with my friends that own dogs, that they are matched as companions, providing that sort of faithful, unconditional love. And also, too, can be great listeners, can't they? Also, as it turns out, there may be another reason. Dog owners appear to live longer than non-dog owners, according to quite a bit of research. The theory is that longevity benefits by owning a dog may be because of the walking that a dog has to have, so it requires. So numerous research studies suggest that dog owners are more likely to achieve the recommended 150 minutes of moderate to intensive physical activity a week, or roughly 20 minutes a day, rain or shine. And so reaching those exercise guidelines and targets will help, of course, lower your blood pressure and help lower cholesterol. And so it appears to also you get your daily walking steps in. And another good reason, and I've spoken to you before about this, is that dogs may also provide that longevity benefit, rather, by boosting our social connections. When you walk your dog, you often engage with other people. And I've seen that before. Many people, I've been out with my friends walking dogs, and then you'll stop and chat with other people and other people that have dogs as well. So I guess a dog is an open invitation, rather, for conversation. And these connections alone can reduce loneliness and socialization, which is great for our mental health. So I wonder if you do agree with those studies there. If you are a dog person, you know, do you believe that maybe it can extend your life? And do you get out with your dog for walks every day? I guess if we own a dog, it doesn't mean that we always will do that, but I guess that that the benefits are there for that. So let's have a chat with you about that as well. And we're going to get to Joe and Livingstone and Sue and Peter, but I would love to have a chat with you shortly here at Newstalk ZB. The time is coming up to 14 minutes after midnight, Friday, the 22nd of May.
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6: Oh, thank you so much for your text here. Donald says, Mikey, how can your station lose? They have no opposition in talkback. Yeah, that's a good point. I know a few years ago now when I was on Today FM, I guess that was the competition. However, I mean, you still see me, I think it's reaches such a huge audience. And also, too, with iHeartRadio, you can listen overseas. But I think it's because then also, too, with so many world events on and things about the fuel, you can always count on ZB to get your news and that. But thank you for your text there, Donald. Cats rule, dogs have no class. Yeah, I'm definitely a cat person as well. But I'd love to know, you know, for you with your dog, is it something that, you know, it gets you out every day for those walks and that? I was out walking the streets of Auckland yesterday. I had a day off and I walked about 8 kilometres. And while I was out, I saw so many people walking their dogs, and I thought, yeah, that probably is, you know, a good reason that you're going to get that longevity, aren't you? So give me a call, 0800 80 1080. And Joe, a very good morning to you. Welcome to the show this morning.
7: Good morning, Mikey.
6: And how are you this morning?
7: I'm good, thank you.
6: Oh, excellent. Yeah. Do you own a dog, Joe?
7: Yes, I do have a dog, a Shih Tzu Maltese Foxy Cross.
6: Wow. And how long have you had that dog for?
7: 4 years.
6: Oh my goodness. And so for you, like looking to see that research that's come out that said that it can sort of help with longevity and that, and I know that you're obviously young, but for you, what are the benefits that you see of having a dog, Joe?
7: Definitely, like, you don't have a chance to be lonely because she's like, when we're inside, she's all cuddly and like wants all this attention.
6: Yeah.
7: You know, you're not alone with that, but a completely different dog when she's out on the farm. She's just like off chasing ducks, which is quite fun to play with as well.
6: Oh, and what's your dog's name?
7: Tilly.
6: Oh, Tilly. And have you got any other pets as well, Joe?
7: We have 2 king parrots that are living in the house with us and a cat.
6: Wow, yes.
7: Yeah.
6: Oh, and tell me, with the parrots, can you have the parrots out of their cage and with the cat roaming around?
7: Yeah, we have all of them out. Like, the dog gets along with the parrots. Not so much the cat. We've caught him trying to eye up the parrots for, like, lunch or dinner.
6: Oh, yes.
7: Like, no, friends, not food.
6: No. Oh, how cool is that? And you can see the benefits then of owning a dog.
7: Definitely, yeah.
6: And I imagine with the sort of dog that you have, because I don't think the Shih Tzu dogs are very big, like, but do you take Tilly for a walk in that?
7: Yeah, we take her down to the beach sometimes, and my brother does the walking her up the road for me, so that's fine with me, but yeah.
6: Oh, and so would you say that Tilly's actually your dog, is that correct?
7: Yeah.
6: Oh, fantastic. Yeah. And have you always had a dog, Joe, or is it just something that recently you got, like, sort of 4 years ago?
7: Yeah, she's my first dog.
6: Wow.
7: Yeah.
6: And how long can they live for? Like, what's their life expectancy?
7: Ooh, that I don't quite know.
6: Right.
7: Yeah, I have to do some research on that.
6: I'll tell you, someone will know. I know my cat, Dort, she's about 15, 16 years now. I've had her. Oh, no, not 15, 16. Sorry, she's 9. I'm getting confused. She's about 9 years old. And but yeah, I think having a furry friend is nice to have around. I guess too, because

0: just having to care for a living creature as well makes you feel good too. And yeah. I guess you sort of get into these routines every day, and of course you need to feed the dog early in the morning, so I can imagine that she'd probably wake you up to get fed.
1: Yeah, no, she usually just like wakes me up by like tugging my blankets off me and be like, I want to play.
0: Yeah, exactly. Oh, that's good. See, that gets you up early as well. And tell me, hey, Joe, how was your, of course, because I know you're homeschooled, aren't you? How's that going?
1: It's been doing great, yeah. Just getting ready to get my learners, so I can hopefully go away to Growing Future Farmers next year for a 2-year course.
0: Oh, really? And so, okay, so you'll be, so is it your last year this year of homeschooling, is it?
1: Yeah.
0: Oh, goodness me. Oh, that's good. Oh, that's amazing. And how's the weather been down there in Kapiti?
1: It's actually been, we've had a few weeks of like sunshine, so it's quite nice for a change.
0: I'll tell you what, the weather has been absolutely amazing up here in Auckland. It's been these incredible sunny days and sort of cold warnings, and yeah, I love this time of the year. But hey, well, listen, nice chatting with you, Joe. And I think, is your dad Kerry out there driving the bus this morning?
1: Yep, he's heading up to Auckland.
0: Oh, fantastic. Oh, that's good. No doubt he'll call through, and we'll chat with you again very shortly, okay?
1: All right. Thank you, Mikey.
0: Have a lovely, and say hi to Tilly there, and nice to talk to you. And kia ora, Mikey. I'm 40 years old. I've been listening to News Talk ZB for about 12 years daily since moving home to New Zealand. When I worked at Crown Plaza Hotel in Auckland, I talked to you a lot, booking taxis, and you came in one day around 2015 to say hi. I love it when you're on here on the radio. I'm a dog person and will have pet dogs till I die. Would love a pet cat one day as well. Love your work. And that's from Chris. Hey, Chris, thank you so much for that text there. And nice to hear from you there. Yeah, the Crown Plaza, that's still going strong, isn't it? Right, Livingstone, a very, very good morning to you. Welcome to the show.
2: Good morning, Mikey. Sorry it's been a long time to been able to catch up with you, but I do listen.
0: Oh, good.
2: Every time you, I try to listen in. Just relating to Joe there, I've had dogs when I was younger, but in my older years, I've always preferred a cat.
0: Yep.
2: But it's totally impractical for me not to have any kind of pet. I kind of struggle in a wee bit because I'm a bit anxious. I'm normally quite confident when I call. I've lost a lot of my confidence in the last few months, and that's because of my health. I don't want to put a damper in your program, but I do want to be upfront and honest. And if you're okay with me talking about dying, then is that okay to talk about, or should I just talk about other things?
0: Oh, yeah, maybe. I mean, that might be a little bit sad or a bit more to talk about, but with the anxiety that you get living, saying how come it's been, with your health challenges, has it been a bit more difficult to, like, pick up the phone to call? Have you just felt it? But how have you felt?
2: You know that I moved from Auckland down to Waikato and
0: Tauamutu.
2: Correct. I'm loving living here.
0: Yes.
2: I've lost a lot of my... I've lost a lot of my skills. I've lost a lot of my independence. My mobility is not very good now. I spent 8 weeks of the last 6 months in Waikato Hospital over 4 different episodes.
0: Wow.
2: And I take your lead there. Sorry, I wasn't able to talk to you earlier when you call.
0: Yes. Oh, when I was. Yes. Yeah. Yeah. Yeah.
2: I couldn't say anything to you. I probably didn't make sense because I couldn't get it on speakerphone.
0: Oh, and, right.
2: Yeah, and I used to have, like, and it's because it's so long, I used to have the contact, we'd be there in recent contacts, and I would just press that, and the number would just come up, and I'd just go straight to speakerphone.
0: Yes.
2: Because I had to manually dial and I had to find the number, but fortunately I actually remembered it. You know, because I dialed it so many times before.
0: Yeah.
2: And so I dialed the number, but for some reason the option of speakerphone wasn't there.
0: Oh, no. So
2: I was vaguely hearing you.
0: Yes.
2: And I was speaking. I think you maybe could hear me, but it wouldn't make sense because I wouldn't respond to what you were saying because I couldn't hear you.
0: Oh, yeah, what a shame. And that would have been disappointing because it's always lovely to catch up with you, Livingstone. And tell me, yeah. I can imagine also, too, the care that you get when you have to go into Waikato.

0: Waikato Hospital has been, I would say, has been good. Is that, would that be a fair, call?
1: Mikey, I sing my praises to them. I won't go into details. Maybe another time, maybe another program, maybe the Nurse Club, I don't know. The care that I had, it's quite complex. I had my toe amputated. I don't think I told you that before, eh?
0: Oh, no, you did tell me, because I remember you saying about how, and I can imagine having, we think of our toe, we don't realise how important that is, and I think you mentioned about your balance in particular there, Livingstone.
1: Right, that's right. So just going on from there, I had another episode going to Waikato Hospital because the wound wasn't healing terribly well.
0: Right.
1: So in March, I went back into hospital, and the intent was to shave off more of the bone.
0: Mm.
1: And I don't want to get graphic or anything. But then I had to go in again because there was other problems developing, and they really weren't sure what that was. And then they discharged me again, and then things were getting worse, and I went back in again. And I've now got a diagnosis that's completely thrown my world upside down.
0: Oh,
1: and nice. And I'll leave it there, Mikey. But it's just that there's things that, when you ask about the care that I got, what I'm dealing with is, it's pretty complex that I was with the orthopedic team, I was with the vascular team, I was with the neurology team because of the level of pain and the mixed picture they were getting across all fronts, and because of my Parkinson's.
0: Right.
1: And then I was under the infection team as well.
0: Yes.
1: And then I was under the pain team. So I was with five different clinical specialities dealing with something that they weren't sure what was going on. And I know what that is, and I'm okay with it. It's a big, huge adjustment in my life. But I think just even being in hospital all of those times, each time I came out, I was weaker. Every time I was feeling tired, the anesthesia would still be in my system. And sometimes I was only at hospital 3 weeks, and I was back in again, and I was still feeling tired, lethargic.
0: God.
1: Because of the anesthetic from the last op that I had. What I'm saying is it's really complex, but as a clinician myself, I'm in total admiration of how they collaborated with each other,
0: how
1: they were listening to what I was saying, what my body was telling me, what they didn't seem to be understanding in terms of the pain and stuff. And I was so well cared for. I have no criticism of the public health service whatsoever.
0: Oh.
1: And I've got a bias because I worked in the public health service.
0: Yeah.
1: I acknowledge that bias. My field was mental health.
0: Correct.
1: What I'm now dealing with is in response to all the physical stuff that's been going on.
0: Yeah,
1: that is impacting my mental health again. So I'm having to look after that.
0: Oh, absolutely.
1: I'm saving myself.
0: Good.
1: I'm not getting depressed over it. I've lived with my illness for a long time.
0: Yeah.
1: But I've also got lots of community support, which I don't believe that I would have had when I was in Auckland.
0: Yeah. And often too, let me say, things happen for a reason, don't they? And also, it's amazing as well. And I just have to get to a break. But listen, lovely to catch up with you, Livingstone. And it's amazing, isn't it? We never know what sort of battles people are going through in that. But no, you stay strong, and nice to hear from you. And of course, the Nutless Club is a really good medium, isn't it, too? If, with the different challenges that you may have. And they are very good to talk to. Hey, so nice to talk to you, Livingstone. And I'll catch you. I'm back on July the 10th. So it's a few weeks, about a month and a half away. So we'll chat with you then. And Sue, you'll be next. And Peter and Neil. And there's a spare line for you. 0800 80 10 80. It's already 29 minutes after midnight here at News Talk ZB.
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4: Minty, a very good morning to you, Graham, another casual overnight host. I'm sure he's back with you very shortly here at News Talk ZB. Yeah, all is well, Graham, and nice to be here. So, and nice to get your text here as well. Right, Sue. Sue, I've lost you. Hang on, I'll see if she calls back. Yeah, how long have you been listening to News Talk ZB for? It's great to see that. Thanks to you, it's number one again. You know, through the wee hours of the morning, overnights is number one. And Sue, if you can hear me. Here we go. She's come back. Oh, Sue, good morning to you. Oh, 1 second, Sue. Hang on. You need to go dark green. So let me just get you back on here. Sue, a very good morning to you. Welcome to the show.
5: Oh, good morning, Mikey.
4: I don't know where she's gone. Where has she gone? Hey, hey, Sue, how long have you been listening to News Talk ZB for?
5: Many, many, many years. And I was probably one of the original callers as well.
4: Really? Oh, so can you remember when it sort of became Talkback, Sue?
5: Yeah, it's quite a long time ago now. Yes. Wasn't it, now who was it that kind of got it on this planet? Paul Holmes, wasn't it?
4: Yeah, Paul Holmes, that's kind of course back. And of course, and then, you know, Leighton Smith as well.
5: Yeah.
4: And I think, because I know when myself, I first started listening to Talkback was Radio Pacific. And back in the day, before I sort of discovered News Talk ZB. And I think it was it Jenny Wood or Jenny Woods? Oh, no, not Jenny. Jenny's the netball ghost. Jenny, somebody that was on in the mornings.
5: Anderson.
4: That's the one. She was amazing, wasn't she, Sue?
5: I know she was.
4: Yeah.
5: You know, they had really good hosts. So, you know, going right back to, Jeff Sinclair, you remember him, eh?
4: I do, yes, yep.
5: Yeah, he was very, very popular. And dear Ewing Stevens.
4: Correct, yes.
5: Yeah, all of those ones, eh? Alan Dick.
4: Yeah, absolutely. Yeah, exactly. And I think, who was the one that wrote the book?
5: Oh, that was Ewing.
4: Oh, Ewing Stevenson. I think even a few of them have written books over the years too. But yeah, no, I think it's Talkback. I think the good thing about Talkback too is it's, I guess when I listen through the morning, you hear the sort of familiar voices. But it's great to hear people's opinions and their stories. And I always, you know, learn something new every time I'm here or every time I tune in. It's enlightening, that's for sure.
5: Oh, I know. No, I've just been such an avid person to talk back, eh?
4: Oh,
5: and the funny thing is, I only recognise about 3-4 people that were on back in those days that are still around, you know?
4: Yes, yeah.
5: They're not on as often as they used to be, but most of them are dead or whatever, eh?
4: I know they've passed on, you're right.
5: I'm still here annoying the politicians anyway.
4: Yes.
5: But, look, I don't want to muck up anyone's morning, but yesterday was a very dark day for New Zealand. Chris Bishop and Nicola Willis are an absolute disgrace, the pair of them, telling struggling seniors, the disabled and the poor, that they've won lotto. I was absolutely pissed off when I heard that.
4: Yeah, I heard that on the news too. And then, of course, and then shortly after that item that was on, Nicola Willis had actually apologised for the metaphor that she used, Sue.
5: Well, it's too late now, isn't it?
4: Yeah, it's unfortunate. And it looks like it's going to affect a lot of people by about $30 a week, isn't it, Sue? But they'll have an increase in rent, although yeah. I think 110,000 will be

0: about $15 better off from what I've read?
1: Probably not.
0: Oh, okay, right. Oh, okay, right.
1: I think I can see a bigger plan here, but I'm not going to. But and also taking off those who have the least for landlord subsidies, that's shocking as well.
0: Right.
1: And another thing too was the temporary additional support for disabilities. That's going to be slashed as well, you know. And to top it off, Mikey, the debate on move-on orders, where after selling off state housing stock, shutting down emergency housing, Goldsmith criminalises the homeless. And I watched that debate, yesterday, and there's a hell of a lot more than 900 homeless who are not actually registered with any NGO. And that's going to get much worse now, you know?
0: Yeah, it's an interesting time. And so it sounds like from what they're wanting to do, is are they wanting to sort of bring the rents of the social housing up to those that rent privately? Is that sort of the goal, do you think?
1: One of them. But I think Seymour has had a bit of input here, because what I think they're going to do is farm out the responsibility and shut down state housing altogether, ultimately, over time. That's what I think they're going to do. They just want to wipe their hands of anybody that's, you know, not up there with them kind of thing. I'm quite disgusted at the moment. I really am.
0: Yeah, I tell you what, I was hoping you would call through, and yeah, it was a surprise to see that. I know that when I was working at Co-op Taxi, Sue, one of my colleagues, yeah. I think because her husband wasn't working, they had social housing, and of course, I remember their rents were like something like really, really, really, really cheap. You know what they were paying, and I think they were able to stay there for a long time. But no, hey, thanks for sharing your point of view there. And
1: the income's below too, but you know, the incomes are probably the lowest of the lot, eh?
0: Well, exactly, and of course, you know, if people are struggling already, an extra $30 a week is going to make a hell of a difference. I saw that lady being interviewed last night on One News, and, you know, families will struggle. But, nice to talk with you, Sue.
1: Will you be back on tomorrow?
0: No, tomorrow's Jimmy's on tomorrow. Jimmy's on the next two mornings. I'm back on July the 10th.
1: Oh, okay.
0: Put that into your diary, please, and have your coffees ready, okay?
1: That's the one. I'm just
0: going to
1: go and drink it now.
0: Oh, I'm glad you didn't spill it. So you enjoy your morning, okay?
1: Oh, you too, matey.
0: Always nice to hear. Actually, I was glad that Sue runs through to get her opinion there. Hey, Neil, I've lost you. Peter, you'll be next. And then Matt. And I think we've got a surprise coming up for you too here at News Talk ZB. The time now is 22 minutes away from one already, Friday the 22nd of May.
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0: 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Call 0800 80 1080 to have your say. It's Overnight Talk on News Talk ZB.
1: And Peter, good morning to you. Welcome to the show.
2: Good morning. Well, News Talk ZB is a sort of a way to get different points of view. And years ago, it used to be about 3 days ahead of mainstream news with what was happening.
1: Yeah.
2: And I can remember the disappointment with Barry Soper when Pam Corkery was a host and on Radio Pacific. And Pam Corkery sort of knew the answer to the thing, and Barry Soper didn't really seem to be up to date. I just find that with different points of view and lazy journalism, which I think we have in this country, or cosy journalism, I'm not sure which, is very disappointing. And I don't think we have ZB's talk calls, I think, have gone down as far as, have you know, like at one stage, Lockwood Smith, as Minister of Education, would ring up, and other politicians would occasionally ring up. And apart from them being on the news, I don't see it having the same participation, you know, speaking on air. But I do see, you know, politicians do say they listen to the radio to take the heartbeat of the country, of, you know, of what's happening.
1: Mm.
2: And I remember referendums on MMP, you know, all sides sort of speaking, and, you know, election time and stuff. And then there have been very disappointing times, like Marcus Lush not discussing the invasion of originally Ukraine, and then there was a bust up in Parliament, and I can't remember who the host was on Radio Pacific at the time, did not want to discuss it. And I think these are unfortunate things when barriers to, you know, discussing interesting issues are sort of, you know, taken away, you know. And an example of being stupid goes to Radio New Zealand with regard to the earthquake. You know, the talkback radio, when, you know, there's an earthquake or disaster, you know, the network of people and knowledge of people, you know, is, you know, sort of used to save lives. I can remember giving a warning for an earthquake, which was actually based on a News Talk ZB story. I was away for the September quake, and on the News Talk ZB, when I missed all earthquakes, I listened to the radio to try and catch up what was happening, and the mathematician on ZB News warned that there'd be an earthquake in Christchurch around about the 20th of February, and it, you know, it was a few days prior to when it actually happened.
1: And I think, I was going to say, I think the good thing about radio, and especially like say even with News Talk ZB, is you're right that if there is something happening out there, like an earthquake or something, then and people do call through, and can sort of give updates as well. I think that's the joy of live radio. And also, too, I mean, for myself, I think all us hosts are a little bit different. I mean, I don't do war and sort of and things like that. I mean, probably because my knowledge on it is not that good. And but you'll get people like Roman and Tim that are very clued up with things like that. So I sort of leave it to the experts. But hey, always nice to talk to you there, Pete. And yeah, Pam Corker, I think she's in Australia now, but she's one of my favourite broadcasting hosts for many years. And love her voice, of course. You know, people were sort of like, oh, no, she's not the sort of radio host, but she's amazing. Hey, nice to talk to you there. And Matt, greetings to you. Welcome to the show.
3: Hey, g'day, Mikey. Good to hear you back on. It's been a little while.
1: It has been a few weeks, you're right.
3: Yeah, well, good. It's good that you can just jump in when you need it.
1: Yeah, absolutely. And that's the thing I enjoy. Is that I can sort of host, you know, keep you company through the morning every now and then, and I've got my other job as well. But yeah, it's nice to be here and catch up with people and see what, you know, talk about different things. And of course, you're a dog lover, aren't you, Matt?
3: Yeah, it just sort of never really planned on getting dogs until it was just circumstance where I was with someone that had dogs and they sort of grow on you. I ended up taking the dogs on. I never thought I'd be a dog person.
1: Yeah.
3: You know, situations change your outlook. And, now I think a lot of my dogs, they're all getting older. The smaller dogs seem to live a bit longer, I think.

0: my old girl's 15, blind, wow. And yeah, she seems to be doing all right. At the moment, I sort of take her outside and yeah. bring her back in so she doesn't wander around getting lost out in the cold.
1: Oh, because I think she's with her sight, isn't it, Matt? I think there's a challenge with her sight, isn't there?
0: Yeah, she gets around by smell a lot, I notice.
1: Wow.
0: But she bangs into things, and funny, I bring her in and I put her down, point her in the way to go.
1: Yeah.
0: So like she doesn't trust me, she turns around and goes the other way. I said, no, go the way I showed you.
1: Yes.
0: I'm not lying.
1: yeah. And isn't it amazing too, like, and I can see the benefits of, like, you know, that this survey that shows that, you know, dogs can increase longevity for us. And I guess too, it's that purpose of looking after that creature, but also too, they give us a wee purpose too, don't they, as well, you know, the company. And but I think with your dogs, Matt, the other ones, are they the sort of dogs that you would take for a walk, or they're a little bit sort of like your sort of walking dogs?
0: Oh, we walk every day, but just at home, because I've got a couple of acres, or 2.5 acres, so
1: yep.
0: We just wander around, and it's good for me, because it makes me walk. I try and do about an hour every day, or 6,000 to 7,000 steps, whatever
1: yes.
0: comes through.
1: Yeah.
0: Whatever I'm, depends on how I feel too, and, you know, because I can't always walk that fast some days. I feel buggered. But same with the dogs, they're getting, even the younger ones are 9 and they give up before me sometimes. So
1: yes.
0: They sort of say, oh, I've had enough, and I'll struggle on myself for a while. And it's good. It definitely good to look after someone else than yourself. And
1: oh, absolutely. And they're so loyal, aren't they? I know that my dad and stepmom, Margaret, they've got a dog, Dave. And he's such a good companion. And you know, they can sort of know how they're feeling as well, you know. And just such good company there, man. You know, and also too, it gets Dad out on his scooter, you know, taking Dave for a walk on his little scooter thing that Dad's got, he gets around with, and Dave goes with him. But and see, that's good because it gets Dad out and about as well, you know.
0: Yeah,
1: and so you can see the benefits of that. Yeah, absolutely, Matt. And are you working this morning, or what's, or is it a day off, a night off for you?
0: Yeah, I only work a couple of shifts a week.
1: Oh.
0: I've got tomorrow night I'll be working.
1: Yeah.
0: And I work yesterday afternoon. I have a few days off every week, which is good. But I still haven't, I've been looking for a full-time job, but haven't found the right one yet.
1: Right. And is it's driving trucks for you would be the one still, Matt?
0: Yeah, you're still driving trucks.
1: Yeah.
0: With a lot of the driving jobs, it's either a million hours or none.
1: Oh, really? Oh, so it's either sort of some casual hours or mega hours, is it?
0: Yeah, well, I've been trying to put myself out for more casual work here and there, but it's hard times at the moment, or a lot of the companies have their set criteria, and they probably use temp agencies more, or they already have cover, you know, but it's all right. It's not urgent.
1: Oh, well, that's good, though.
0: Anyway, I quite enjoy what I'm doing, having days off too, so.
1: Yeah, exactly. You know, and also, too, sleeping through the night, you get a good sleep as well, I imagine. When you're not working.
0: Oh, for sure, yeah.
1: Yeah.
0: I don't miss being up every night, it's for sure.
1: No, absolutely.
0: Hard enough one night a week.
1: Oh, I know. Well, even myself, like, I mean, I can do it. It's fine. And, but... Yeah, I think because I've done overnights before when I was working for co-op taxis, 300, 3,000. That was my main shift, you know. And so you just have to just manage your time and make sure you sleep as well. But, hey, listen, lovely to catch up with you there, Matt.
0: Yeah, all good, Mikey. We'll catch up with you next time. Don't make it so long, eh?
1: Yeah, absolutely. And always good to catch up with you, okay?
0: Okay, mate. Sweet ass. Thank you.
1: You too. Thanks for that. Right, some text to get through too. I'm going to catch up with John next. And God, we surprise you. I think we'll get to that person after the news. And also to Neil's back. So you hang in there for me too, Neil. Stand by. The time now is coming up to 11 minutes away from 1 here at News Talk ZB.
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5: Oh, thank you so much for your text coming through. Welcome back, Mikey. I think it's comfort for people who wake up early and workers. I think I've been listening to Newstalk ZB. And I think, unfortunately, New Zealand is in a bad state economically. And we have to be grateful that people can get pensions and accommodation supplements, which is a huge cost. Also can't expect to be in a state house for a long time, as young families may need these for a short time. Thanks, Mikey. And why do people in social housing think they are badly off? I am widowed in my own home and pay $4,000 a year rates, insurance and any ongoing costs. Sick of hearing others complaining. It's tough for everybody. And hi, Mikey. Great to have you back on Newstalk ZB. Love your show. From Catherine. And thank you so much for your company there too, Catherine. And John, a very good morning to you. Welcome to the show this morning.
6: Hello, Mikey. How are you?
5: Very good, thanks. How are you?
6: I don't think I've spoken to you.
5: Oh, I don't know. What part of the country are you in, John?
6: I'm down the south here, down Christchurch way.
5: Nice.
6: But I mean, I've been a listener since Radio Pacific days.
5: Yes, me too. Yep.
6: And a caller when I used to call in. I don't know how anyone put up with me in them days because I didn't have a lot upstairs when I was younger. But I tell you what, I've learnt from people.
5: Yep.
6: And taking in what people have said over the years and sort of mimicked that and learned from sort of people's experiences. So, you know, it's got a great tool to talk back.
5: It is. And for you, John, like, so you, for you listening at this time of the morning, why are you up so late or so early?
6: Well, yeah, just my sleep pattern. I've got my own business, so I'm very lucky. I tend to do my own hours.
5: Yep.
6: Life's pretty good for me, but I've always been, I don't like to put anyone in a box, but I've always been very left-leaning in my ways and my ideas. I've always had a lot of compassion for the underdog.
5: Yep.
6: And I always hold back a lot in fear of being cut off, because my passion will get the better of me. I love Sue. I've always loved Sue.
5: Yeah.
6: I think for someone who works in a National Party office, it's certainly stayed true to the way she has compassion for other people, especially on the spectrum of the left.
5: And that's the thing, I think, also, too, isn't it? I think with Talkback, Don, there's a lot of you know, the regular callers that have their passions and that, you know. And you're right. See, I'm a bit the same as well. When I'm not here overnights, then often I'll do what you do. I'll tune into ZB and see what we're talking about, what they're talking about, and who's calling. And it's always nice to hear the familiar voices and then the new callers. But you're right, it's always good to get different opinions. And also, too, I think, you know, like you said before too, John, I think we learn a lot, don't we, you know, from other people as well, like their experiences and their opinions as well.
6: Yeah, we do. And I learned something about you today, this morning.
5: Yes.
6: That you have a very pretty much 95% unbiased attitude,
5: right?
6: Which is quite nice.
5: Okay. Yes. Yeah.
6: So if I could elaborate, because you know, electioneering is basically, the rules are that you can't electioneer until the election starts. And there is a couple of hosts on your shows that are completely 100% into electioneering, and you know, gang up on certain politicians that come onto the radio.

0: I was, you know, was their way of thinking with the politicians which they align themselves to.
1: I'm not sure.
0: That's unfair. People like Hoskins and.
1: Which I'm not sure. I mean, honestly, those guys, I mean, John, they're so clever, you know. I mean, I think they're pretty, I think they're fair. I just, I mean, they're so knowledgeable and they always ask the right questions. I would say that's a good term to use. And of course everyone's so different too, but hey, John, nice to talk to you. Like I said, I don't think I have talked to you before. So, don't be a stranger. I pop up every now and then here at News Talk ZB. And, thank you for being part of the show. Right. I'm going to take a break very shortly. And, thank you so much for your text coming through there as well. If you want to send me a text, 9292, there is one spare line for you, 0800 80 1080. And, back with you shortly here at News Talk ZB. I'm going to press a couple of buttons. 1 second. And, oh, here we go. No offense, but you talk too fast. You sound like an auctioneer. Okay. I'll slow down a bit. Sorry about that. If I am talking a bit fast. And, right. Back with you shortly here at News Talk ZB. 4 minutes away from one. Thank you so much for your company.

0: 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It's the Funky Pumpkin!
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10: In this update, a rent hike making tenants pay for more social housing is being passed over to people on benefits paying private landlords. From next April, state housing tenants will pay a minimum 30% of their income in rent, up from 25%. That money will go into boosting accommodation supplements paying for private rentals. Green MP Tamitha Paul says she's also concerned duration limits may come in for state tenancies.
11: Public housing should be for everybody that needs it. And if that means you're in it for your entire life, then so be it. That's the reality, especially for older people on fixed incomes or people with lifelong disabilities.
10: Corrections is underscoring the 15 staff accused of smuggling phones, drugs and tobacco into prisoners in exchange for cash are a tiny fraction of the workforce. Five members of the public have also been charged alongside the corrections and reintegration officers at Auckland's Mount Eden, Waikato Spring Hill and Auckland South corrections facilities. Corrections acting head Rachel Leota says we have 5,500 corrections officers across the country.
12: I know that the vast, vast majority of those are completely law-abiding and role models for our community and would not be turned by corruption in this way.
10: Police are continuing their investigation into the sudden death of an infant near Blenheim. Officers were called to Wairau Bar Road on Tuesday afternoon after a mowing contractor discovered the body and are searching for the baby's mother. Locally, we placed a rahui on the area yesterday. Ngāti Rārua Pō Whakahaere Chief Executive Shane Graham's urging anyone with information to reach out.
13: To the whānau that have been involved, it's been a pretty tough experience from all parties, and we just offer our support to them. If they want to come forward in any way, we're happy to connect them with whānau or with services, whatever they need.
10: New Zealand's a top destination being eyed up by the ultra-rich high flyers fleeing Gulf states. An Economist article suggests political uncertainty is driving tens of thousands of wealthy expats to consider upping sticks. Immigration consultant Stuart Nash says our remoteness is starting to be considered attractive. He says we also have a global reputation for transparency and are considered safe, making us a good plan B.
14: There's nearly 700 people that have come into New Zealand under our golden visa, bringing about $4 billion into our economy that must be deployed in active investments.
10: An idea to give ministers the boot as decision makers on housing. Think tank the New Zealand Initiative says housing targets aren't working and suggests replacing them with price indicators. Research fellow Benno Blaschke says the central government says rather than central government, the market should be assessed by an expert panel of urban economists. He says it would better hold councils to account on affordability and choice and allow more growth.
15: It's about enabling them, giving them the advice they need so that they can make the choices they want, have their own stories, write their own essays, but make sure that we are grading them, technically assessing them and getting the grammar right.
10: An expert agrees we need to better strengthen our relationship with Asia. Foreign Minister Winston Peters says our prosperity and security depends on it. Meanwhile, China and Russia have signed more than 20 tech and trade deals as talks between their presidents conclude in Beijing. New Zealand Contemporary China Research Centre Director Jason Young says there's a lot of work for us to do.
2: We need to have a well-funded diplomatic corps that is on the ground engaging with Asian countries. Our New Zealand businesses need to get out more.
10: In sport, Warriors coach Andrew Webster is relieved. Chanel Harris-Tavita has extended his stint at the club through to the end of the 2027 NRL season. The Warriors halves merry-go-round has seen Tanner Boyd gone for the season due to an ACL injury, while Luke Metcalf will defect to the Dragons next year, the team the Warriors face on Saturday. Webster is pleased to have Harris-Tavita's ball playing and physicality on deck for another year at least.
16: He's got a hard edge, obviously. He's a great defender. He competes harder than anyone. But he's a classy player too. He's a good communicator. He asks a lot of questions. It's no coincidence that they play good football with Chanel. And we love him. That's why we resigned.
10: Ex-Queensland Origin hard man Jai Arrow is vowing to fight motor neuron disease. He's retired with immediate effect after nearly 180 NRL games across the Broncos, Titans and most recently the Rabbitohs. Arrow wants to tackle the disease head-on with whatever treatment he can to spend more time with family.
17: To let people know I am okay and I am ready to fight.
10: That's News and Sport. I'm Nina Burton.

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5: News Talk ZB Weather Watch 24/7. Northland, Auckland, Coromandel, Bay of Plenty and Taupo, mostly fine for Auckland, but cloudy periods and isolated showers elsewhere. Waikato to Horowhenua, Taumata Nui and Taihape, Gisborne, Hawke's Bay and Wairarapa, mainly fine, increasing high cloud. Wellington and Kapiti, cloudy periods, showers developing. Marlborough into Nelson, cloudy periods and a few showers. Buller Grey District in Westland, mostly cloudy, with scattered showers, rain in Westland. Canterbury, scattered rain spreading. Otago, Southland and Fiordland, isolated showers clearing. Chatham Islands for you, cloudy periods.
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Oh, very good morning. Welcome back to the show. My name is Mikey, with you till 5 this morning here at News Talk ZB. And lovely to be with you. Thank you so much for your company. And talking a few things, we've, thanks to you. And the latest radio survey, overnight, is still number one, along with News Talk ZB. And I just wondered how big a part of your day is News Talk ZB. I know for me, I always often tune in when I'm not here, especially during the day, early morning, catch up with the latest news and listen to Ryan sometimes if I'm up that early. Otherwise, tune into Mike a little bit before I go to the gym. And, of course, then you've got the shows during the day and Heather in the afternoon. And often, too, thanks to News Talk ZB On Demand. I can listen back as well. But also, too, when it comes to radio, do you think it's going to be around for a long time? Well, I think it will. I think it's a fantastic medium, especially talkback, where you can call up and have your say on topics and other things, too. And, you know, we can learn things from you. So this show is all about you. So thank you so much for your calls as well. And also talking about can having a dog boost longevity. And I read an article the other day, New Zealand Herald Online, about what science says, and that apparently having a dog can boost longevity. I guess when it comes to a dog, you know, you have to take it out for a walk every day, sometimes twice a day. There's also those moments where you're out and you meet other people. I've seen that

0: happen. You know, I think dogs, having a dog, I guess, can be quite social and a way to meet other people as well. And I guess, too, having something to, like Matt said, having something to look after as well. And especially maybe reducing loneliness and stress and things like that. So if you are a dog owner, do you agree with that? Also, too, we've been sort of touched on Sue Rung earlier about the Finance Minister, Nicola Willis, defending incoming social housing rent hikes as an exercise in fairness. The level of state tenants' income going into rent will rise from 25% next April to 30%. I think it's a difference of about $30 a week will have to be paid more. So do you think that's fair? And will that affect you? Also, too, I believe that around 110,000 families will be better off by $15 a week. So I want your thoughts on that. Tony says, hi there. I retired a couple of years ago, having run my own business for just over 30 years. I've seen a few economic cycles, but nothing like what's happening now, domestically and internationally. The hard fact is the country is broke. In tough times, tough decisions are needed. That's the reality in the current environment. Cheers, Tony. Thank you so much for that, Tony. Right, the time is 11 minutes after 1. And without further ado, Harry, a good morning to you. Welcome back to The Wireless.
1: Oh, good morning, Mikey. Where would I be without The Wireless, mate? Yes. Where would I be? I've been listening to radio ever since I was a little boy in Scotland. My dad used to tune into Radio Athlone in Ireland.
0: Yes.
1: And they, some of the Highland stations and stuff. This is way back in 1956 when I was just a little whippersnapper.
0: Wow.
1: And radio to me is still my preferred medium. I've been surprised that people who discover I listen to radio, even in the nighttime, I've got Alexa there and she plays News Talk ZB and national radio and whatever else I ask for at different times, and just to have the experience, because in the dark of night, you need to hear a voice and hear a little bit of comfort and a bit of music.
0: Yeah.
1: I'm very pleased, by the way, that you played Lobo just before the news.
0: Fantastic song.
1: Me and you and a dog named Blue, and what a lovely voice that boy had.
0: I know.
1: He really do. He was I think he only ever had a couple of albums out, and it faded away and went away and done something else, but he did have some lovely songs.
0: Oh,
1: but
0: definitely.
1: Just listening to the different opinions on Talkback Radio. I mean, I go back to the days of George Balani and people like that. I mean, George, I hear him every now and again doing, and you can't miss that voice, George. If you're listening, can't miss your voice doing that. Doing that bed advertising.
0: Yeah, correct.
1: Absolutely.
0: Yes.
1: He has got that voice. And my situation now, my voice is a wee bit crackly and gone away because over the last 4 weeks I've been for some severe surgery, and they've removed a piece of me, and fortunately they got it in time. Hopefully everything's going to be fine, but all the stuff down your throat and what have you, and surgery and stuff, it's messed with my voice, and you feel a bit exposed there. But you know, the wonderful thing when you come on radio and I get to talk to people and I get to encourage people.
0: Yes.
1: You know, I've come a long way in 4 weeks, and thank God for my daughter and my son-in-law and my entire family and all the wonderful people who have been behind me, praying for me and encouraging me. And I've had people asking me on the radio, you know, asking how I am and so on. And it's been a real, it's been a real support to me.
0: Oh, absolutely.
1: Just to know that there are people out there, isn't it?
0: Oh, and Harry, that's the joy with especially with this community here for News Talk ZB overnights. And of course, because you play such a huge part, always, you know, participating in the show and your memories and your opinions and everything. Hey, listen, I'll tell you what, your voice sounds really good. So I don't hear anything different about your voice, Harry.
1: Oh, well, that's good to hear. I know I feel it after about after about 10 minutes talking. But the other side of things, too, is listening to Sue just before.
0: Yeah.
1: Sue and I would sit around probably and have cups of coffee and agree and disagree and all sorts of things. But my God, she bought me over on this housing thing.
0: Yeah.
1: And, you know, we live in a fabulous country.
0: Yes.
1: We have a fabulous place to live. I just wish we could elect people that know how to look after the fabulous country that we've got.
0: Yeah.
1: And look after our people, because we're being hammered on the disability side again. I was watching these people on the parliament talking about disability as though it's some kind of a foreign disease that nobody wants to touch. They just want to push it in the corner and throw some stuff on it and hope it will all go away. And it doesn't happen, because we are an integral part of our community, and it takes all sorts of people to make up a great country like New Zealand. And why they ever put a bank teller in charge of our hospitals, God only knows, because I certainly don't. And that's what grieves me about some of the things and the decisions that are being made in New Zealand by people who haven't a flaming clue concerning disability. They couldn't even spell most of the words that most of the people suffer from.
0: Well, Terry, one of my best jobs I had when I first came to Auckland, it was in 1987, I think it was.
1: Yeah.
0: And I worked for the IHC in Glen Innes. And it was just such a rewarding job. And I looked after some children with disabilities. And also, too, there was another lot of children there with Down syndrome, and just delightful.
1: Mm.
0: It was amazing. Hey, Harry, you mentioned about radio, listening to it, you know, since, you know, back in the 50s there. And, of course, you may have seen the piece on the news last night. I know that I heard it first on Mike Hosking's show yesterday morning, where Radio Caroline, the station in Essex, had to apologise for accidentally announcing the death of King Charles. did you hear that, Harry?
1: No, I never heard that.
0: Oh,
1: he accidentally announced the death of Charlie. Oh, well, dear, oh dear.
0: What happened, Harry, was, and Mike played it, so it was a recorded, it must have been set up in case he was going to die. So what must have happened is
1: they do have one.
0: Yeah, so the recording must have somehow been set off by the computer, and it was just upon, you know, it sort of interrupted. See, we're interrupting.
1: Oh, no.
0: It came in halfway through a song. And that he had passed away, so they've had to apologise. So I thought you'd like that. Hey, there's a lovely message here. Harry, get well soon. And I agree, Mikey, Harry's voice sounds good. Hey, Harry, I'll chat with you again next time, okay?
1: Certainly will, Mikey. Thank you so much for the time on here. And to all the people out there, let's keep looking up and looking out and looking forward.
0: Oh, love it. Well said. Have a lovely morning, okay?
1: Thank you, buddy.
0: Thanks for being part of the show. Thanks, Harry. Right, Neil, stand in there for me. Hang in there for me, rather. And I'm going to get to Alison and David as well. And there is a spare line for you, 0800 80 10 80. And there's some text to get through as well. Here it's our News Talk ZB. Thank you so much for your company once again.
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1: 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It's the Mike Hosking Breakfast.
2: Chris Bishop is the Infrastructure and RMA Reform Minister and is with us. Port of Tauranga is maxed out. How can you have a Zespri-type industry booming and growing and the key to the world can't?
3: Oh, it's incredibly frustrating. I've met with the Port of Tauranga, very aware of the problem, that they had this RMA proposal back in 2019, 2020, I think. It's all got tied up in the courts. Now they're doing fast track. There was a wee snafu on the first fast track application they put forward. We had a slightly unusual court judgment in relation to that. But it's going ahead now. It's before an expert panel right now. I think we're expecting a decision in the next 2 or 3 months from memory.
1: Back this morning from 6, the Mike Hosking Breakfast with Bailey's Real Estate, News Talk ZB.
4: Gosh, can't believe it's already the 22nd of May. We're nearly halfway through the year. Not long till June. Hey, thank you so much for your text. Also, too, hello to my cousin Tracy, who's listening to the show in Glen Logan, Australia. Also too, to Wendy, who's listening to the show in Adelaide. Right, Karen says, love my dogs. Certainly do enrich our lives. We are farming. So as well as my pet dog, our farm dogs are our work colleagues, part of the family, and we have 8 dogs. And Karen, I saw something recently where to buy a farm dog, they're a lot of money, aren't they? And Mikey, lovely to hear you. I love your choice of music. Where on earth do you find the self-discipline to go to the gym every day, Chrissy? Well, so I would train most days, Chrissy, Monday through Friday, and then the weekends off. And then, of course, I walk everywhere barefoot to and from work about 8 Ks a day. And I think I just sort of get into a routine, really. And for me, because I work afternoons at my other job, I start around 2:30. It's good to get up early and, you know, seize the day. Carpe diem, they say, and the early bird catches the worm. And then, of course, if I train in the morning, and that's over by about sort of 7:30, 7:45, then I've got a few hours before I start work, so it works beautifully. And hi there, enjoying your show, Mike and Heather. Destination listening. Nobody holds a candle to them when they're away. Both are very talented broadcasters. Cheers, Tony. And Mikey, good to hear you gracing our airwaves tonight. Have an awesome night, awesome morning. Or you too, Karen. And Simeon Brown was not a bank teller. He has conjoint law and arts degree. Thank you for that. See, we learn something new every morning. And Neil, a very good morning to you. Welcome to the show.
5: Yeah, thanks very much, Mikey. Good to hear you back on the wireless.
4: You too.
5: Yeah. Mikey, I've never owned a dog, but I like to have a bit of fun. One of my best friends has got this beautiful English collie dog, and every time I see my mate and the dog barks at me, you know, looks at me, and I sing one verse of the Elvis Presley song, "You ain't nothing but a hound dog, barking all time." Oh, then I pat the dog, and it looks at me and licks my hand as if to say, "What an idiot this man is," you know.
4: Oh, I'll tell you one thing that was interesting, and look, someone will know, but apparently one other good thing about dogs, and I mean, look, people may agree or disagree, I don't know, but apparently they're good for children's immune systems because, of course, you know how they lick your hands and your face and everything. So apparently, I mean, if someone can confirm if that's true, I can see that probably because I guess you'll get exposed to some germs. So, of course, it's going to help you with your immune system.
5: Yeah, but anyway, getting serious, Mikey.
4: Yes.
5: I started listening to the radio, especially 4ZB down here in Dunedin, back in the late 1940s.
4: Wow.
5: And just a bit of a trip down memory lane. Some of the programs I can remember as a kid were Portia of Faces Life, Dr. Paul, Life with Dexter, Night Beat with Randy Stone, In the Bag with Selwyn Toogood, Number Please with Jack Mabry. They had request sessions, and back then they had children's sessions, and a couple of times I was in a school choir and I actually sang live on the radio at 4ZB. I'll never forget that. That's how I got interested in radio, I think.
4: Really? And what did you sing? What did you sing live on the radio, Neil?
5: Oh, not just me. Oh. Golly, people would have turned the radio off. I was in a choir.
4: Yes. Yeah, and what song did you sing?
5: 50s.
4: Wow.
5: Oh, too long ago, Mikey. I just can't remember.
4: Yeah.
5: Can't remember. And then, you know, like great news bulletins, they've got sport. And one thing a lot of people don't realise with radio, it's just so special if there's a civil defence, you know, just letting people know what's happening out there. And I've always listened to radio. I love radio, and I always will love it.
4: Yeah.
5: Just an interesting thing, Mikey. A couple of weeks ago, a good friend of mine gave me a book, and it's called

0: Ed B, the voice of an iconic radio station, written by a very famous broadcaster, Bill Francis.
1: Oh, wow. Oh, my gosh. I'll tell you what. I've heard so many wonderful things about Bill Francis as a, you know, an icon, but also too, you know, I think when it comes to coaching and training,
0: Yeah,
1: Bill was, you know, apparently great advice. Also, he's written a book, has he?
0: Yes, he has. And I think it was back in the 60s, 70s, Bill Francis was an iconic broadcaster down here at 4ZB.
1: Oh.
0: And then he shifted up north. And I've started reading this book, and just quickly, I won't hold you up too long, you'll have a lot of people queuing up, but he mentions some iconic breakfast stars on 1ZB. There was a man called Phil Schoen, who was very popular, I think, back in the 40s.
1: Yes.
0: And, of course, the famous Merv Smith. Anytime I used to go to Auckland quite a bit, and I used to love listening to Merv Smith. Then, of course, the famous Paul Holmes.
1: Yep.
0: And Leighton Smith.
1: Yes, and of course, well, Leighton's got his podcast now. And Neil, with Merv Smith, if I'm correct, is he like an avid trained person into trains? Is that correct? Right.
0: Correct. Yes, he was. And I think when he finished broadcasting, I think he worked on Radio Pacific or one of the other radio stations up in Auckland.
1: Oh, wow. And I'll tell you what, I know that you've got, with your broad memory of radio, and also you've worked in radio back in the day. I was talking to Roman the other day, because we're both from Masterton. I'm a few years older than Roman.
0: Yes.
1: And apparently 2ZD in Masterton was one of the sort of training hubs.
0: That's right.
1: In New Zealand. Oh, wow. And I think if I'm correct, I think Mike Hosky might have gone there, but I know that you've familiar with a lot of voices on radio, Neil, and Roman and I were talking that Jill Tregurtha. And so what was, I mean, because I know that listening to 2ZD back in the day, I loved Jill Tregurtha's voice, and what a fantastic name. Yes. But what was she sort of known for, Neil? So I know, what was she known? Is it just radio broadcasting? What was her?
0: Just her knowledge background. And very professional broadcaster. I mean, I'm just looking at a photo in this book, and I'll just quickly run through one or two names. There's a photo here of Bill Francis, Paul Holmes, Barry Holland.
1: Yes, Barry Holland, iconic.
0: Then Rude Kleinpuss.
1: Yes.
0: He's still on ZB.
1: He is, with Pete Wolfcamp. Yep.
0: Mike Hosking, of course, he's still a big star on News Talk ZB. Bruce Russell, your very friend who sadly passed away, back home.
1: Yeah, Mr.
0: Peter Montgomery and Danny Watson, they were... Well, Peter Montgomery, of course, he was the voice of yachting.
1: Yes, correct.
0: And Danny Watson, he was a Dunedin guy from way back.
1: You're joking. Because Danny was afternoons on ZB. In fact, back in the day, I was his like social commentator. I used to do things like review New Zealand's Got Talent and sort of chat with Danny once a week. It was a lot of fun, actually. And of course, Danny, exceptional when it came like karate or...
0: Your
1: karate, isn't it? Oh, amazing.
0: He was a TV star too, Danny Watson.
1: Spot on.
0: Good bloke. I met him a couple of times.
1: Yeah, lovely. Was that with Spot On, Neil?
0: Yeah, that's right. Spot On. That's right.
1: Amazing.
0: And that was filmed down here in Dunedin way back in the old days.
1: I thought it was...
0: Also Murray Deeker, who was with King's High School when I was there. James King, Larry Williams, Barry Holland, Kerry Woodham.
1: Yes.
0: Paul Holmes, Bill Francis, Leighton Smith, and
1: names
0: too. But I've started reading this book, and 1ZB came on the air, I think it was 1926.
1: Correct. It was
0: the first of the ZBs to start off in New Zealand, and then gradually opened up 2ZB in Wellington, 3ZB in Christchurch, and 4ZB down here. And then, of course, all the wee towns, they weren't called ZBs, but they were all sort of commercial stations like the ZBs. Yeah.
1: Oh, no, it's amazing.
0: Our whole network, it's a different world now.
1: Oh, absolutely. I tell you what, thanks to iHeartRadio, you can reach across the world. And people listen from there as well. Hey, listen, lovely chatting with you, Neil.
0: Thanks, Mikey, and good to hear you back. And a lot of good callers. You've got great band of listeners that Brilliant. It's great.
1: I know. And it's people like yourself, too, that make the show. And thank you so much for taking the time to call there. Right, going to catch up with David. Oh, sorry, Alison. And then David.

0: and also too with Chris, and there's some text to get through as well. And hopefully I'll have a conversation with you too. 0800 80 1080, and any first time callers, give me a call. And back with you shortly here at News Talk ZB. It's bang on 1:30 on Friday the 22nd of May.
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0: Oh, there's a spare line especially for you. 0800 80 10 80. Morning, Mikey. Congratulations to you and the 4ZB team being number one. I'm a long-term day-night listener. My wife loves Hoskins. Personally, I enjoy the older callers who have some good wisdom and knowledge of back in the day. Quick question, what happened to old Jim, the ex-vet, who used to call into your show? Well, into the show, yes. Cheers, Gary from Cromwell. And I believe, yeah, Jim passed away. He was amazing, wasn't he? And Harry says, Mikey, Simeon Brown. Yes, before entering politics, Simeon Brown worked as a commercial banking associate and senior associate at the Bank of New Zealand, BNZ in Highbrook, South Auckland. Thanks, Harry. Also, Harry says, thank you so much for the lovely comments. That helps with his confidence there. And yes, Mikey, a green farm dog can easily cost $1,000 to $1,500. A good trained farm dog can be in the vicinity of $10,000 to $20,000. Goodness me, Karen, why is that? That's amazing. And Mikey, sending you love and thanks. Rosemary, nice to know that you're out there, Rosemary. And Alison, a very good morning to you. Welcome to the show.
5: Crikey, Mikey, congratulations to 3ZB on their result. And I was just going to say, I hope Albie rings in. Yeah, top of the morning to Albie and Barney, because yes. Albie was having a skin graft on his nose the other day, and I do sympathise with him because going for an ordeal like that is quite a big thing. And he said he's having a graft off his neck, which I don't think would be right because they're not likely to take it off your neck to go onto your nose. So that might have got that wrong. But he was recovering the other day, and I hope he's all right now is what I'll say on that.
0: Oh.
5: And have you been watching Celebrity Treasure Island at all? I was disappointed that Rhea got voted off, you know, the one that was off Shortland Street.
0: Alison, I'll tell you. Rhea, I'll tell you what. I've actually been watching it, and I think Rhea became one of my favourites, and I was really surprised she was blindsided.
5: Ben Barrington, but then she was Harper, wasn't she, on Shortland Street? Oh, she was my favourite, yes.
0: Oh, I was disappointed when she got blindsided.
5: Oh, disappointment.
0: I know.
5: They shouldn't have voted to put her in there. They should have had the other girl, but they're protecting that other girl there because she's friendly with the other chap on there. They changed their mind there, you see, and that's disappointing.
0: So there's Nix and there's Liz, and who's the other one? Is it Georgia?
5: The singer girl, what's her name? The singing lady.
0: Yeah, correct. And, of course, Liz is off the Spark advert.
5: Yes, and she's the sister of Chris Parker, isn't she?
0: The actor, No, it's been good.
5: But that friendly, that young Parker girl there, kept a friendly, and they didn't want to put them up against, so they chose not to put her there and change their mind there, you see, and put the other one there. But that young sportsman that was on there, he the wind came up and blew that ball, and he'd won no money for the charity. He got nothing because he hadn't won anything. No. And he was one of the best ones, you see, just goes to show.
0: Oh, it does. I'll tell you what, that's been very interesting. Also, too.

0: it's amazing with these shows when you see the dynamics and sort of backstabbing and people going that's against you. It's fun.
1: Yes, and this and that Eurovision the other day, Jim very nicely played that Eclipse song for me the other day. Oh. He must be singing that Bonnie Tyler, Eclipse of the Heart, but that was her song, Eclipse, you see.
0: Yes.
1: But Bonnie Tyler had the operation, and she was recovering. And coincidentally, that song that Delta sang for the Eurovision, it was called Eclipse.
0: Oh,
1: it was just coincidental.
0: Yes.
1: And Olivia Newton-John won that back, got fourth in 1974 in that, and Delta got fourth on that one, this last one, and they were, of course, great friends because Delta got this blood cancer when she was 18, and Dame Olivia was so wonderful and rang her and contacted her, and what a wonderful relationship they had.
0: Yeah,
1: oh,
0: I know. And
1: disappointing, she only got fourth.
0: Down in Goodrum.
1: They bungled. They bungled. What was the song that won? Bungle, bungle, or something? Well, they bungled the result, is what I would say.
0: Yes, well.
1: Bangle, bangle.
0: Well said. I should tell you what, there's actually some. Yeah, I mean, I'm still loving, you know, The Chase. And if I'm home during the day, like around lunchtime, I like to watch, you know, Tenable.
1: Tenable still,
0: yes.
1: That's quite old. Well, I like The Bridge of Lies, you see, with this other man on that camp. I've got addicted to that, you see. Oh, golly gosh. And we're going to get Tipping Point Celebrity now in New Zealand with Daniel Vitale hosting it.
0: That is correct.
1: Goodness gracious. Will he be as good as Ben Shepherd? Will he be as good as Ben Shepherd? I don't think so. There wouldn't be anyone that could be as good as Ben because all the ladies like Ben, don't they?
0: And the Ben's men too, amazing.
1: Really. Hugging at the end there, lifting them up in the air and all this carry on at the end of the... I watched the end because I love the end of that one.
0: I got a surprise because I never even heard that Tipping Point was coming to New Zealand, especially the celebrity one. But
1: Dave got a big award. He's King Charles, isn't he? Well, it was William that gave it to him. He got a big award. He got a big and when he got the award, he bent down and gave it. Oh, it was lovely. And the Hello magazine I saw where Warwick Davis got. Some sort of big award, anyway.
0: Okay.
1: It's rather nice.
0: Oh, yeah. Well, someone will know.
1: Someone will know.
0: Hey, and what's your weather been like down there in Christchurch? It's been sensational here in Auckland, Alison.
1: It's been quite good, yes.
0: Nice.
1: I started listening to radio when we had when we got the earthquakes here in Canterbury. I came back and Kerry was on at night time. And what a wonderful she was having her at night time. Such a calming, her voice was so calming. I remember coming home and putting the radio on, and here she was. Talking on the radio. That's where I sort of linked in there a bit and started listening to radio.
0: So from when the earthquake started, and of course
1: Kerry was on the night time shift where Marcus is. She must have been 8 till 12. She must have been late shift.
0: She was. I used to ring a lot back then, but...
1: Yeah. Where's the wind one night, and I came home, I was absolutely shaking, and the cat was all scared and got on the cupboard. What am I going to do? I put the radio, here was Kerry telling people not to worry, and some grandmother rang up to my daughter.
0: Well, Kerry was great at nice.
1: Granddaughters and something, and Kerry said, no, don't worry about your granddaughter, she's all right, don't you go and try and get to your granddaughter, you stay where you are, and listen to, just don't worry, somebody else will look after your granddaughter. I thought, what a sensible thing to say, and it was so calming for people, having that voice.
0: Yes. Oh, absolutely. Good. Oh, no, it's a nice chatting with you, Alison.
1: Good. Okay, cheerio.
0: Well, chat with you again, all right?
1: Bye.
0: Bye. Take care. Right, Dave, we're going to get to you next, and also to Chris. And there's two spare lines. Any first-time callers, 0800 80 10 80. And if you haven't rung before, or if you want to take part in the conversation, it's you that makes the show. So, right, back with you shortly here at News Talk ZB.
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3: David, a very good morning to you. Welcome to the show.
4: Hi, Mikey. I told Jim I was going down to Waipokorau for 2 weeks on the last Sunday before, or Saturday, last Saturday. And then I rang up the Nutters Club to say I was down there just quickly, say that it's amongst other things. I only just said I was down there. Then I went on to the subject and that they were talking about. And then I'm still down here. I'm here for another 10 full days.
3: Oh, fantastic. And tell me, what are you doing in Waipokorau? What are you doing down there?
4: Well, Ben, my mum's cousin, who's 8 years older than me, he was born on St. Patrick's Day, 1958. He's 68 now. And I just turned 60, as you know.
3: Yes.
4: He's exactly 8 years, 1 month, and 1 week older than me, or 8 years and 5 weeks older than me to the day. So he allows me to stay down here every 3 to 5 months and for 2 weeks, or like 2 weeks or 2 days sort of thing. I was staying in the house with him, but he's now got the garage converted into a bedroom for me.
3: Fantastic. For me. Yep.
4: And it's really good because it's spacious. It's got green painted floor, green painted floor. The bed's made now really for me to go to bed tonight. I've got some things on the bed because I'm just sorting out some of my drawers of cosmetics and glasses and things like that.
3: Mm-hmm.
4: And I fixed the drawer. Chest of drawers, it was the doweling was coming out on all five bits of doweling came out on the side, on the left hand side of the drawer, and the drawers were falling down. So I bought PVA glue. They've got a emporium shop. They've got a couple of emporium shops here, one really good one, I got PVA glue for $5.50, and it's a huge 500 mils of it. And even the large one is $11 for a kilogram, a litre.
3: Goodness me.
4: Yeah, it's good. And it's so good. And then I go down to his church at Waipawa. That's just next to Waipokorau on the way to Hastings, just slightly. And we went to the a singing thing at the Sing Global at the church. It's like a new sort of church, and it's really good. It's really, it has really good worshipping songs and things.
3: Oh, fantastic,
4: and,
3: Dave.
4: Yeah, and then the last thing I'll talk about quickly, I'm paying $450 a week, sort of basically market rent.
3: Mm-hmm.
4: And when Sue went on and said, the Minister of Finance said they won the lotto. In a way, they have, because I want to say I would love to get a housing. I've been on a waiting list for about a year, and also years before I was on a waiting list for years. And so they're paying a lot less rent. They're only paying, like, a friend of mine is paying like $130 a week rent. When I'm paying about three times as much, that is a hell of a lot more. And in a way, they have won the lotto. And if they are paying a $30 a week more increase, that's nothing compared to what we're paying.
3: Well,
4: some people are paying like $700 a week rent. Anyway, Yes, you,

0: you can continue. I won't talk over you. Sorry.
1: No, that's a good point. Yeah, I was going to say that, yes, my rent is actually going up by $20 on the 5th of June. And but it's still, I mean, reasonable for the area that I live in. And it's my own place, Dave. But I know the rent is a lot cheaper, isn't it, for the social housing, for sure. And, yes, I hear you there. Right, Chris, hang in there for me. I'll get to you next. And nice to chat with you, Dave. And next time we have a conversation, I want to hear how your 60th was. Right, back with you shortly here at News Talk ZB.
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1: Well, there's a text here. Tell Dave some wood glue will do a lot better than PVA glue for the drawers. Hey, thanks for that text there. And I was thinking when Dave mentioned about what was the stores that he goes to? But I imagine possibly, I think Spotlight is one, isn't it, for all those sort of creative things that you need. Hey, thanks for the text there. And Dave, if you're listening, there's some wood glue will be better than PVA. And Chris, a very good morning to you. Welcome to the show.
7: Very good morning to you too, Mikey.
1: Nice to hear your voice.
7: Yeah, yours too. I've got a couple of quick things I'll run through.
1: Of course.
7: It was really nice to hear. Really nice to hear from Matt. I missed talking to Matt, but it was really nice to hear from him on the radio.
1: Yes.
7: The dogs are still doing okay. My girl's coming up to 13, and she's starting to really suffer and slow down a little bit. So.
1: Hey, Chris. I was going to say with Gothic, Chris, does Gothic get out for a walk, or is she not that mobile now with her arthritis and everything?
7: I used to walk her every day. I used to walk her twice a day, every day, right up until she started getting that trouble with the arthritis. So now I walk her once every 2 or 3 days, and I only walk her about a K and then bring her back. Otherwise, she suffers for days afterwards.
1: Yes.
7: The rest of the time, she walks around the house, she walks around the orchard. But I've got stuck into doing a lot of things now, giving her conjointment and sardines for her joints. And
1: for the oils.
7: Yeah, and the cinnamon shots from the vet for these things. So I'm trying to keep it going as long as I possibly can.
1: And Chris, I was going to say, for you, because like prior to even, so it's Gothic 15 years, did you say?
7: No, it's coming up 13.
1: 13. And so before Gothic, I mean, have you always had dogs?
7: I've had 10 German Shepherds before her.
1: Yep.
7: Yeah, so I'm definitely a dog person.
1: Yes, and would you sort of agree that sort of having a dog can sort of, you know, improve our longevity and sort of, you know, add a few years to our lives? Do you sort of agree with that, Dave, Chris?
7: Oh, definitely, because I'm 67, and a lot of people say, no, you're 37 when they look at me and talk to me. So there you go.
1: Yeah, there you go. You're a walking advertisement for a dog. But I think, too, like good company, and also, too, even like what Matt was saying before, I think that's similar with you and Gothic. It's that nice being able to look after another creature, you know, and that as well.
7: Oh, look, I mean, I always put her before myself. I absolutely love her.

0: Only just one little off topic that I'll mention, then I'll get on quickly with the other two.
1: Of course.
0: Unfortunately, with my Facebook, I'd left my email address on my Facebook, which didn't worry me too much because I, at that stage, in the early stages, I was getting work through when I was working.
1: Yes.
0: But that phone call when I got really, really sick and I went into hospital that night after talking to you, my temperature was about 39.8, so oh, I was in a hell of a state and whatever. I got a lot of nasty email and whatever from that.
1: What?
0: So I kind of pulled back from talk back for a couple of weeks. So I was a bit upset about that, you know, because I didn't know what I was saying and what was happening.
1: No.
0: I've always wanted to say that since that happened, because I was just a bit disappointed with the listeners from around the world. But however, that's where it went, and you know, I'll make sure that in the future that if I am feeling sick, I won't ring.
2: Oh, no, but it's, you know, I think it's because it's such a supportive community in there, Chris. Also, did you have your email address linked to your Facebook account, did you?
0: Yeah, I did, and I, because I don't know tech very well.
2: Me too, I'm the same.
0: I wasn't aware that it was there.
2: Yeah.
0: Until I started getting all these criticising messages and stuff.
2: Oh, that's not good.
0: So, but anyway, on to the more happier things. The length of time I've been listening is since 1979.
2: Wow. Really?
0: Yeah. So, so what's that coming up? Oh, goodness me, 20, 40, 46 years.
2: Goodness me. And so for you, would you say that radio is a big part of your day, Chris?
0: I'm music, as you know, first. And then at night time, it's a talkback. And when I finish listening to talkback, maybe 3-4 in the morning, I'll go back onto a music and white noise like Rain on the Roof and that.
2: Oh,
0: I
2: got yes.
0: And Rain on the Roof and stuff like that.
2: Chris, you know what's amazing? I'll tell you what, I heard Roman talking about some of the apps and, you know, you can have with your buds you put in your ear. Often what I'll sometimes do if I can't sleep, which is very rare, I like to play on sort of through Spotify. Rain on a Tin Roof, Rain on Water. It's just such a relaxing sound to go to sleep to, isn't it?
0: Oh, it's beautiful. Yeah, I get mine on Spotify too, Mikey.
2: Oh, it's amazing.
0: Yeah, great. And I thought I'd throw a little comical thing at you just in the end, but well, I think it's funny anyway.
2: Yeah.
0: you might have to listen very intently to try and get it, but not directing that at you, but in general. I heard this thing on the radio, another radio station not so long ago, saying that apparently our planet, the rotation of our planet over a day's period is slowing down and dragging. So over a 100-year period, we're losing 1.8 seconds over 100 years of the revolution of the planet per day. So I kind of thought to myself, I knew something felt different.
2: Well, I tell you what, isn't it amazing that, like, how insignificant that is? But, like, it's like, wow. I mean, and that's the thing, isn't it? You know, with if you look out there at the stars and the universe, you think, my gosh, you know, what's out there? And how are we still here? And, oh, it's amazing, you know? Oh, Chris, nicely said. Listen, you have a good morning. And hi to Gothica, right?
0: Yeah, I will. Yeah. Thanks,
2: right.
0: Mikey.
2: No, nice to talk to you, okay?
0: Yeah, you too, mate.
2: All right, have a good morning there. Right, going to catch up with Cactus Pete after the news, and I would love to talk to you as well. 0800 80 10 80, or send me a text 9292. And what? Okay, here we go. Taking us up to the news. A fantastic song here, which I know that you'll love. It's Masquerade and Guardian Angel.

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1: Mike Hosking, Heather Duplessis-Allen, Matt Heath, Tyler Adams. All the names you can trust. 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
2: In this update, the Finance Minister's defending incoming social housing rent hikes as an exercise in fairness. The level of state tenants' income going into rent will increase from 25% next April to 30%. Nicola Willis says most of them will still be better off than private tenants in similar circumstances.
3: People in social housing effectively have won the lotto. They get so much

0: more support than a family with just as lower income in a private rental.
1: Willis has now apologised for linking social housing to winning lotto, saying she reached for the wrong metaphor. Labour leader Chris Hipkins says the private rental market shouldn't be the benchmark.
2: Increasing public sector rents because private sector rents have been increasing unsustainably is not the answer to that.
1: Controversial move-on legislation has passed its first reading in Parliament, 67 votes to 55 after heated debate. The bill gives police powers to eject people being disorderly, begging and sleeping rough in public places. Green MP Tamitha Paul says it criminalises homelessness.
3: It affects people as young as 14. Where exactly are these kids meant to go? Would you like them to go sleep in a bush?
1: ACT Simon Court insists it tackles behaviour making people feel unsafe.
4: They're acting like the experiences of small shop owners, commuters and people who live in our urban centres are not real.
1: Police are continuing their investigation into the sudden death of an infant near Blenheim. Officers were called to Wairau Bar Road on Tuesday afternoon after a mowing contractor discovered the body and are searching for the baby's mother. Locally, we placed a rahui on the area yesterday. Ngāti Rārua Pō Whakahaere Chief Executive Shane Graham's urging anyone with information to reach out.
5: To the whānau that have been involved, this has been a pretty tough experience from all parties, we just offer our support to them. If they want to come forward in any way, we're happy to connect them with whānau or the services, whatever they need.
1: Foreign Minister Winston Peters is standing by last year's travel ban on Israeli Itamar Ben-Gvir after his hostile treatments towards New Zealand activists. The far-right minister's posted video showing him mocking activists from a flotilla to Gaza, being abused by security forces in an Israeli detention centre. Peters has joined numerous world leaders in condemnation. Waikato University law professor Alexander Gillespie says that's appropriate.
6: Israel is allowed to control its borders, but there are still basic considerations of human rights and the way that you should treat citizens of foreign countries, even if they do break your law.
1: A former defence minister says our forces will help plug a gap in Ukraine aid. The government's revealed New Zealand will be involved in an initiative to train Ukraine forces in Poland. It includes personnel from countries like Denmark, Lithuania, Norway, Poland, Sweden and Ukraine. Ron Mark says Ukraine soldiers do basic training before learning specialties.
7: What does New Zealand offer? They take the pressure off of the Ukrainian training system and getting their soldiers through that first phase. That's pretty essential.
1: In sport, Joseph Parker is holding out hope of being able to fight competitively before the year is out. The Kiwi heavyweight is sidelined while he awaits the UK anti-doping agency's findings after he tested positive for cocaine on the day of his loss to Fabio Wardley last year. He maintains his innocence and is hoping for a resolution this month so he can get on with his career.
8: Just get me back as soon as possible, ASAP. Ready to, honestly, I'm ready to give it everything I have for the next 2 years, you know. This dragging on has given me more time to add onto my career. I was supposed to retire a while ago.
1: Netball New Zealand have appointed experienced Auckland-based administrator Jenna Wootton as their new chief executive. And the NBA's Western Conference Finals are locked up at 1-1 after top seeds Oklahoma City Thunder beat San Antonio Spurs 122-130.

0: 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Mitre 10 Mega, number one for heating and all over Christchurch.
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2: News Talk ZB Weather Watch 24/7. Northland, Auckland, Coromandel Bay of Plenty and Taupo. Mostly fine for Auckland, but cloudy periods and isolated showers elsewhere. Waikato to Horowhenua, Taumura Nui and Taihape, Gisborne, Hawke's Bay and Wairarapa, mainly fine, increasing high cloud. Wellington and Kapiti, cloudy periods, showers developing. Marlborough and Nelson, cloudy periods and a few showers. Buller, grey district in Westland, mostly cloudy with scattered showers, rain in Westland. Canterbury, scattered rain spreading. Otago, Southland and Fiordland, isolated showers clearing. Chatham Islands for you, cloudy periods.
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Oh, very good morning. Welcome back to the show. My name is Mikey, with you till 5 this morning here at News Talk ZB. And then Ryan Bridgen for Early Edition, followed by Mike Hosking for the Mike Hosking Breakfast. So thank you so much for your company, the company rather. And the time is now 8 minutes after 2 here at News Talk ZB. And yeah, talking a few things. And like I said, thank you so much for your company and your calls. I'm going to catch up with Pete next. And there is a spare line for you. 0800 80 10 80, or send me a text 9292. And oh, any first time callers, you're welcome to call, because you, all you callers, make the show. So it's always good to talk with you. Right, so we're talking about standby. I'm just going to grab Bill there. Bill, you hang in there for me. Yeah, talking about the article I read about can having a dog boost longevity. And research shows that having a dog is good for your health. And I guess there are benefits. Speaking with a lot of you this morning through the morning, the fact that you have to take your dog for a walk, I mean, that's good for your blood pressure and also too for cholesterol, I guess. And it's uplifting, isn't it? It gets you out to do your steps and everything. And also, too, there's that social engagement, too. So when you're out and about with your dog, and I've seen it many times, and I've been with friends when it's happened, too, that you end up talking with other people. So I'd love to hear your stories. You know, how, you know, do you believe that having a dog is good for your longevity, and also too, just for your general well-being as well? I'm a cat person, but a lot of my friends do have dogs, and I've never had a dog. I don't think I'd ever would. I'm 60 now, so maybe a bit too late, but I can see the benefits. And my dad and stepmom have Dave the dog, and I see the joy that that dog brings them as well. So your stories about your dog. Also, too, thanks to you, Overnights is number one, and along with News Talk ZB as well. But just talking about News Talk ZB and the fact it's been around since 1926, a long time, and just wondered, you know, is radio or News Talk ZB, rather, is that a big part of your day? I've mentioned before,

0: Well, that's a big part of my day. I'm up early during the week for the gym, so I normally tune in at 5 and hear Neva Retimani with the news. It's always sort of, I sort of set the alarm just before the news to hear what's been in the news overnight and you know, for the day and that. And also to just tuning in for different shows during the day, different hosts and people's opinions and also to, you know, often too, there's a lot of memories and we learn things as well from all you as well, all the different callers. So, yeah, I just want to know how long you've been listening to News Talk ZB for. Also, too, we have sort of talked a little bit about the Finance Minister, Nicola Willis, defending incoming social housing rent hikes as an exercise in fairness. Day before was saying that he pays around $400 a week for his rent, and yet a friend of his is on in social housing and pays 100 and something. So, I mean, do you think it's fair? It sounds like the hikes will be around about $31 extra for people, and but also to 110,000 families will be better off by $15 per week. So those there to have what we chat about, give me a call, 0800 80 1080. You're going to get to Peter and Bill and Sandra and Stephanie here shortly at News Talk ZB. Stand by.
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0: Oh, lots of messages about Guardian Angel, the song before the news, and one, Mikey High, love the song, and that's from Diane Thanks. It's a fantastic song, isn't it? It's always nice to share some great music with you through the morning, along with some great talkback and great callers. And Pete, a very good morning to you. Welcome to the show.
8: Good morning, Mikey. Yeah, no, look, you've sort of touched on something this morning that sort of really sort of took me back a long way, you know, how long people have been listening to the radio and
0: yes,
8: contributing. And, yeah, I'm trying to nail down the year I first rang. I think it was either 79 or 80.
0: Oh, I'll tell you what. So Chris, just before the news, he's 1979. So I think you guys about the same year you tuned in.
8: Yeah. And, of course, in the early days, it was really frustrating because, you know, technology was pretty limited. You know, the old phone system, landlines.
0: Yes.
8: and it was a bit of a luck of the draw.
0: Oh, Peter, I tell you, I mentioned before, talking with Roman the other day, and just about radio and Masterton. And, of course, you know, Jill Tregurther and some of the different hosts and that. But, like, back in the day, it was the dial phones. And so if you had to ring the station to try and win a cassette, you know, the numbers were like 5 digits, but it took about like 2 minutes, you know, to dial it with those rotary phones, you know. And then you'd get the busy tone. You'd think, oh, no. So you'd have to try again, you know.
8: Yeah. And then, you know, like once, I mean, I'm not blowing my own trumpet, even when I was a young fella. And then you'd talk to, you know, number of hosts over the years and up off here and say, well, where have you been? And I go, well, it's pretty hard to get through, you know, but no, radio has always been something for me personally.

0: Not one for television. I never really have. You can count the amount of shows or dramas or miniseries I liked on the right hand, and that sort of explains. Yeah, I've never really been a television person.
1: Actually, hey, that's a good question for you. So for you then, Peter, when it comes to television, so what are the shows that you do watch?
0: At the moment, none.
1: Oh, okay, right.
0: I've just gone right off telly. I haven't had Sky in probably 10 years, and I found that was a waste of time.
1: Yeah.
0: You know, because everything was always repeated. And it's sort of interesting now when you go visit people and they're on various channels, and I remember, oh, God, I watched that years ago, you know. And, but you don't say anything, of course, you know.
1: Yeah.
0: But, I guess it's just always an interest. I've always found Radio Mikey very informative, interesting.
1: Yep. Yep.
0: And you touched on the point, like our late friend did, with regards to Night Talk. It's the people that contribute.
1: Yep.
0: And it's a fascinating, informing, interesting, and at times absolutely captivating medium, because people become comfortable. Yep. They share their personal stories with you.
1: Yes.
0: And that's a privilege, you know. I mean, you know, and, you know, a lot of people still ask me, when people hear me talking and I get I use the word in a good way, accosted, because, you know, of course, someone's attention, people sort of hang around and they look at you, and they sort of come, and it's very humbling, and they go, I remember a certain conversation you had with Bruce Russell, blah, blah, blah.
1: Yep.
0: And some of them are actually quite attentive, you know.
1: Oh, absolutely.
0: You know, and it's very, it's very uplifting, and at times, you sort of think, wow, you know.
1: Oh. I tell you what, honestly, I have a lot of those moments, you know, when hosting through the morning. And, of course, you know, all our topics are so different, but also to, you know, the conversations that we have and some of the things I've learnt from amazing callers that ring through, and just their stories, their opinions I learned from, just memories. I find it really captivating. And also, too, you're right, when I'm not here and listening, and particularly through the morning, you know, you're right, you hear the familiar voices, you hear first-time callers, and yeah, I find it really, really interesting as well, and informative.
0: Oh, yeah, you know, because everyone's got an opinion, you know, but at the end of the day, you know, and it's like a thing, because Bruce and I had a golden rule of thumb between him and I. We'd never, ever really talk about music on air.
1: Right.
0: But off here, you know, we were like two kids sharing a cigarette behind the bike shed, you know. But because his music was pretty much the late 50s, 60s.
1: Yep.
0: And he was encyclopedic. And but he got me, he used to try and catch me out. And I go, well, no, I've done my homework, Brucey. And he goes, oh, good on you. But I mean, everyone's got tastes. But one thing with regards to music, and I've always been meaning to share it with you, is that if you've got a favourite song by a various artist, punch up on YouTube or Spotify a cover of it.
1: Oh, yes.
0: Of the song.
1: Yep.
0: And I'll tell you what, there is amazing talent out there in the world.
1: Oh, fantastic.
0: Where people have just, you know, they take it to a new level. They take it to a different sort of, sort of theme.
1: Yeah.
0: And it's absolutely, you know, it does it. It sort of takes you to a place. And it's really hard to explain, but you just feel really chilled. You don't need to listen to Rain on the Roof or anything like that. It just sort of really calms you. It puts you in a place that no one else can sort of do it, because it's individual.
1: Yeah, absolutely. And I think for myself, that's what one thing I enjoy about being here, keeping you company through the morning, is that, you know, sort of the end of the hour and the sort of top of the hour, just play a bit of a song and that, because often it can take us on a journey, like before, you know, the Guardian Angel and Di and other callers, you know, texting through. And that's what I like about it. And also, too, because I do love a wide selection of music. You know, I love some modern stuff, but I love all the old ones, you know, as well.
0: Yeah. Oh, look, you have to, you know, because it, you know, and there's a lot of stuff because we were very limited in the 50s and 60s, you know, because there

0: was a radio war, you know, the infamous pirate boat out on the Horatio.
1: Yes, correct.
0: Because the government of the day controlled everything, and it was only because of sailors coming and visiting various ports with little 45s, giving them to people. People didn't know certain types of music was out
1: Yeah, I know. I had a wonderful conversation, and you may have heard it with... Gosh, I think it was Gary. I hope he's listening. He was fantastic. He was working the night on, you know, the same night the Wahine went down, and or capsized rather, and the same, the pirate boat had that challenge out in the harbour as well. And talking about the history of Radio Hauraki and how they got the music from overseas and stuff that, you know, you couldn't hear and you heard first on Radio Hauraki and things like the Beatles and stuff and how it just, you know, broadened down music horizon, I guess, but yeah, fantastic stories, Pete, that's for sure.
0: Oh, yeah, and my last bit with regards to nostalgia to the radio waves way back then, you know, when I first started, was a thing on Wednesday night, the top nine at nine. We used to get the, you know, the top nine songs in the country.
1: Really?
0: You know, and of course, you know, like down here in the South, we had a different music genre going on because we had our own music scene here in Dunedin.
1: Yes, correct.
0: And it was a lot different than Wellington, Christchurch, Hamilton and Auckland. But it was always fascinating because it was always different than the old, what was that song, program on a Saturday night, RTR.
1: Yeah, Ready to Roll, yes, correct. Yep.
0: Radio has and will always be a part of my life.
1: Yeah, absolutely. And also when you're thinking of when you said top nine at nine, I have fond memories of Casey Kasem's American Top 40.
0: Oh, yeah, that syndicated show on a Saturday,
1: Amazing. Hey, before you go, because, you know, talking radio and memories and nostalgia, there he is. Cactus has returned. So interesting to listen to. Cheers, Patricia. Hey, you have a good morning. I'll talk to you soon, Peter.
0: Yeah, no worries, Mike. And you know, you've really grown into the role, by the way, mate.
1: Oh, no, thank you. I tell you what, it's people like yourself that ring up and make the show. So, no, love to talk to you there, Pete. Thank you so much. Right, going to catch up with Bill and Sandra and Stephanie. There's a spare line for you, 0800 80 1080. Some texts here. Listen to News Talk ZB from 1979. Same as Chris and Pete there. And the main host then was Alan Dick. He always talked about the Illuminata and how they were controlling the world. Hi, Mikey, could you tell me the name of the song, the music? On your introduction to the show at midnight, regards, Paul. Yeah, Paul, that's Al Green. Al Stewart, rather. Not Al Green. Al Stewart and Time Passages. And a fantastic piece of music there. Right, I'll get to your text very shortly, too. And Bill, you hang in there for me, Sandra and Stephanie. And like I said, spare line for you, 0800 80 1080. The time is 24 minutes after 2 here at our News Talk ZB.
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1: Oh, Bill, a very good morning to you. Welcome to the show.
0: Lovely to hear your voice again.
8: And it's really great. And it was good to hear you talking to Peter from Dunedin, I think.
1: Yes.
8: Because he was one of Bruce's favourite callers.
1: Yeah, absolutely.

0: Absolutely.
1: Oh, yeah, Bruce told me that he gave me half a dozen names that he really liked. But I'll just come back to the early calls I made in a minute, because I have never laughed so much as last night on the news when I heard one of my old favourite private radio stations in England, Radio Caroline, accused of killing Prince or King Charles, and with a false announcement. And as it came over, it showed the TV showed Charles and Camilla visiting Northern Ireland.
0: At a radio station.
1: I couldn't. I you know, the whole thing is just great. He's a very good. Has a very good sense of humour, Charles, and I'm sure he would have had a laugh. But and it reminds me of that great storyteller and sort of prince of one-liners and wit, Mark Twain. When he found out that he had died, he was on a tour of a book-selling tour of about 1880, you know, of America.
0: Yep.
1: And he went down to breakfast from his hotel, picked up one of the papers from his hometown, and which, you know, was delivered to the hotel. And found out that he had died.
0: Oh, goodness
1: and
0: me.
1: read his obituary.
0: Oh, wow.
1: Anyway, he told friends, you know, after that, I didn't like that obituary. He said, I'm going to write to the editor and tell him that in the future, when I die, I will send out my own obituary, which I will write, so there will be no mistakes.
0: Oh.
1: And I'm pretty sure it was him that said that, made that famous one-liner. Rumours of my demise have been grossly exaggerated. you may have heard him say that, but he was great. Listen, I was. Very happy to hear the caller, I think from down south, saying that he had been listening since the late 1940s to the ZB network.
0: Oh, Neil. Well, oh, Harry and, was it Harry? I think it was Neil. Neil,
1: Harry
0: rather.
1: Or Neil.
0: Yes.
1: Yeah, Neil. Well, I'll just say to Neil, if he's listening, congratulations, you've equaled my record.
0: Oh.
1: Because... you know, I'm a month older than, you know, Winston Peters, and a couple of months younger than Rod Stewart. So that puts me
0: being
1: born in March, you know, 45. So I was two or three when I started listening to 2ZB. So I was told, you know, singing songs like On Top of Old Smokey and various others, you know, like Vaughan Munro's. Ghost Riders in the Sky and things like that, etc.
0: Goodness
1: me. I was at the continuous Western, you know, films when I was three or four with my grandmother. But I had a break till 1953, 54 when I rang 2ZB in Wellington as a 7 or 8 year old to Maurice Hawken on the children's session at 10 to 8.
0: Goodness me.
1: Because, on a competition which I won and in which I was to be invited into the studio to cuddle his cat, his black cat, which he always had in the mornings, etc. I can't remember whether I went in or not, but my next call was 1963 when I was at boarding school to my friend Justin Dufresne, you know, who was first DJ in New Zealand and is in Wellington, and to play me a song by the Everly Brothers, you know. I think it was All I Want to Do Is Dream or something like that, but I was in the 2ZB in Wellington in 67 when Doreen actually started the first talkback show in New Zealand, and I made a call in 68 to someone, and I also rang Dr. Ecclesmith. Listeners might remember, who was with Radio International in Auckland 69, you know, and went on from there.
0: Goodness me.

0: I was actually on the Radio Hiraki was actually early plans were made in our journo's flat in Oriental Terrace, Oriental Bay, and Dave Gates, the founder, and Bruce Baskett, who I work with, went off to Auckland, and I caught up with them in October 66 when the Tiri was trying to make its way out of the viaduct, etc.
1: Yeah.
0: And I might be the last guy standing. We're all arms around each other, etc. and so on. As the police arrived, there were about 6,000 people around there, and everyone was arrested except me among the men, because Dave asked if I might be able to take the wives and girlfriends up to the Ponsonby police station. They were wailing and very unhappy, etc., which I did to look after them, etc., and so on. But I was also the unnamed guy that climbed up the mast behind film star Colin Broadley to try and get the mast down to get under the viaduct sort of drawbridge. But anyway, so and blow me down. 2 months later, I went back and joined the government radio. But I was there right at the beginning, you know.
1: Hey, Bill, a question for you.
0: Yeah.
1: So what do you think it is is about radio that we like? Well, why do you think it has a good purpose, do you think?
0: Well, it's a companion.
1: Mm.
0: Everyone at some stage is alone, gets lonely, etc., and the radio is a companion. And friends of mine tell me they fall asleep at night with, earphones on, listening to ZB, talkback through the night, etc.
1: Yes. Yep.
0: And suddenly wake up if Oxford John rings or Russian Peter or myself or someone else.
1: Because, yes.
0: In for a laugh, you see. So, but it's just wonderful. But I still love songs, and Ian said earlier, like you, I just love music, etc. My early eras better probably, but anyway, I just enjoy it.
1: It is amazing, isn't it? And I even I believe it'll be around for a long time. What was interesting, Bill, and nice to talk to you. A radio station has apologised for any distress caused after accidentally announcing that King Charles had died. The erroneous announcement was made on Tuesday afternoon due to a computer error at Radio Caroline's main studio in Essex. Station manager Peter Moore wrote on Facebook, "Due to a computer error at our main studio, the death of a monarch procedure, which all UK stations hold in readiness while hoping not to require, was accidentally activated on Tuesday afternoon, 19th of May, mistakenly announcing that HM, the King, had passed away. And Radio Caroline then fell silent, as would be required, which alerted us to restore programming and issue an on-air apology." I know that Mike Hosking played it on his show yesterday morning, and then, of course, it was all over the news last night. So, no, Bill, thank you for your memories. They're fantastic. Right, Sandra, you'll be next, and Stephanie, and also to John. And there is a spare line for you, 0800 80 1080. Back with you shortly here at News Talk ZB.
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3: 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It's Overnight Talk on News Talk ZB.
4: There you go. Somebody mentioned before, George Balani. And, of course, his Dreambeds voice now. There you go. And, Sandra, good morning to you. Welcome to the show.
5: Good morning, Mikey. Good to hear your voice.
4: You too.
5: Been a bit of a while.
4: Yes.
5: Now, you're talking longevity.
4: Oh, well, tell you what, you can talk about longevity. It was more like there's a survey that came out or some research showing that if you have a dog, you're likely to live a little bit longer, Sandra.
5: Oh, well, definitely, but I'd say top of the list is children.
4: Yes.
5: Whether it's your own or nieces, nephews, friends, children, if you haven't got any of your own.
4: Yep.
5: Children sort of give you longevity as growing up and you're sharing that.
4: Yeah, absolutely. That's a good point.
5: Yeah, and definitely dogs and cats.
4: Yeah,
5: animals.
4: Yeah, absolutely.
5: Animals.
4: I think, you know, our furry friends, I mean, you've got Mystery and you know, I know that our cats also play an important part in our lives and also to the company.
5: Unfortunately, I've got Mystery.
4: Well, how long have you had her for now?
5: Oh, about 2 years. Yeah, just a short while, but I caught her up on top of my china cabinet next to quite an expensive item today, so I growled at her and she quickly jumped down. I thought, my God.
4: Get off there. I'll tell you what, the funniest thing, though, with Mystery that we've talked about is when she brought that frog inside the house.
5: Oh.
4: And thank goodness. and thank goodness that you rescued the frogs, and it was had a happy ending. Thank goodness. Yes,
5: I had to. And the funny, ironic thing is, I've helped a next door neighbour because she loves frogs.
4: Yep.
5: And she's got two now as pets.
4: Oh goodness me! Oh gosh.
5: I know. She's got the aquarium all set up, terrarium, I should say, for each of them. And I've given her one through a friend that delivered it. And the other one was I alerted to where she could get some tadpoles.
4: Oh, goodness me.
5: So that one grew up from a tadpole.
4: Is it from the Waikato River or somewhere else?
5: No. Oh. Actually through a pet shop.
4: Oh, okay, wow. Oh, okay, so you can get them from
5: the
4: there.
5: Yeah, tadpole.
4: Goodness me.
5: Yeah. And the ironic thing is that Mystery brought in the frog early hours of the morning.
4: Mm.
5: And I couldn't go and make her up about it. And I thought, what am I going to do? I didn't have a free ice cream container or anything. So,
4: And I'll tell you, we're talking about radio and how amazing it is. But that morning when you rung through and all that great advice you got from the people that were listening that text through, and it was, and then of course you were able to rescue it and put it back outside, and
5: it was wonderful.
4: It was
5: absolutely wonderful.
4: Definitely.
5: Now I've been listening to radio through my mum and dad actually for about 28 years.
4: Goodness me.
5: So, I've been listening, but I've only been talking for about only the past 3 or 4 years.
4: Oh, so tell me, so from a listener to a caller, who was the first host that you called to, Sarah, and what made you decide to make your first call to News Talk ZB?
5: I'm trying to think. I think it might have been Jim.
4: Oh, yes, yep.
5: Now, I listened to Bruce, but I never had enough confidence.
4: Oh,
5: I don't think.
4: Bruce would have loved you, Sandra.
5: Oh, look, I loved him. Every Saturday night, I'd make an appointment to have the night with Bruce.
4: Oh, in my day, I know. It was a fan.
5: I know. I loved it.
4: Yeah.
5: I loved it.
4: Yeah, that's
5: good. And that gives you longevity too, I reckon, because we're

0: all friends on radio, and that helps too with people.
1: Absolutely! Like a lot of people have mentioned, and you know, just the company. Like even Bill made, you know, he says that's as companionship, and I totally agree. So no, I tell you what, it's very good. Oh well, listen, thank you.
0: I've got a joke for you about a frog.
1: Oh, okay.
0: Biologists have recently produced immortal frogs by removing their vocal cords.
1: Mm-hmm.
0: They can't croak.
1: Nice one, Sandra. Hey? No, that was very good.
0: Oh, okay.
1: Have a good morning.
0: You too, matey.
1: Bye-bye.
0: Bye.
1: Right, John, hang in there for me. Stephanie, good morning to you.
2: Yeah, good morning, Mikey. How you going?
1: Very good. Nice to hear your voice. What part of the country are you in at the moment? Whereabouts are you coming to us live from?
2: I'm on State Highway 1, just gone through Dalbury.
1: Oh, nice one.
2: Heading north, heading home.
1: Hey, Stephanie, what's because I mean the weather here in Auckland has been spectacular the last few weeks. What's it been like out there on the road, sort of driving? Has it been good?
2: Oh, it gets cold down the centre of the country.
1: Yeah, true. I tell you what, I think there was a little bit of frost here in Auckland the other day when I was walking to work early. I had an early shift, but the thing about those, you know, when you have a frosty morning. Or a cold morning, you know, it's generally a beautiful day, isn't it? Yeah, absolutely.
2: Yeah. You'll see, last week I had Monday, Tuesday, Wednesday off.
1: Wow.
2: I had to do an MRI on Tuesday.
1: Yes.
2: And the results are good.
1: Good, excellent.
2: It is still growing, but it's only growing about a millimetre a year. That's good.
1: Oh, good.
2: Yeah. And then Monday, Tuesday this week, Tuesday, I become a senior citizen.
1: Oh, seriously? You just turned 65?
2: Yeah.
1: Oh, good. So you get the pension now?
2: Yeah.
1: Oh, wow. Well, that's good.
2: And I've got the gold card.
1: Oh, good. Oh, you left it. So for you, because I know that the benefits of the gold card, I think here in Auckland particularly, you could use on the Waiheke Ferry. So for yourself, what benefits do you get with the gold card?
2: I don't know yet.
1: Oh, okay.
2: I know any travel around Auckland on the bus or train after 9 or 9:30 is free.
1: Okay, public transport as well, yes, of course.
2: Yep. But I'm too busy working, so, yeah.
1: I know, and so now that you've sort of, you know, on the pension, Stephanie, like, how much longer do you see yourself working for? Because, I mean, 65 is still really young.
2: I don't know, Mike, because the job I do is very easy. It's basically just driving, so as long as I can keep going, yeah.
1: That's true, and I'll tell you what, I mean, and you enjoy it. And, hey, if you weren't driving the trucks through the early hours of the morning, Stephanie, would you still choose to drive them if you were working during the day?
2: Depending what the job was.
1: Yep.
2: Yeah, it depends on the job.
1: Yeah.
2: I've done a lot of stuff over the years, and what I'm doing now is nice, it's easy, it's clean.
1: Yep.
2: Yeah, so...
1: And do you think...
2: And I brought myself a birthday present.
1: Oh, what did you buy yourself?
2: I brought myself a 2012 Nissan X-Trail.
1: Oh, what's that? That sounds like a car, is that correct?
2: Yeah.
1: Oh, wow. And what's special about that? Is that like a collector's item, Stephanie, or...?
2: No, but it's very nice to drive.
1: Oh, nice. Compared
2: to the van I had. Compared to the van I had, it's like chalk and cheese to drive.
1: Oh, fantastic. And what colour is it?
2: Goes fast, mate. It goes fast. It's red like a fire engine.
1: Goodness me. Fast. Oh, well, fantastic. Oh, that's good. Actually, I think I was listening to Mike the other morning. I think he was talking about the classic cars, you know, and the ones that we're sort of collecting and stuff. And actually, I'll tell you what, I'm looking forward to Donald from Levin if he's listening, because, I mean, he loves talking cars, you know. And so where will you end your run this morning, and what time, Stephanie?
2: What's that?
1: Whereabouts will you end your run this morning, and what time will you finish?
2: Auckland.
1: Oh, fantastic.
2: At about

0: Oh, goodness me, it's another hour to go there.
1: Yeah, and then I turn around and go back to Wellington tonight.
0: Oh, wow. That's okay, so time to have a rest. And then, as I imagine, to your minimum break is at least 10 hours between shifts, isn't it, Stephanie?
1: Yeah. Is 10 hours.
0: Yep.
1: So I go back to Wellington tonight and come home Saturday night.
0: Oh, fantastic. Yeah. Oh, good.
1: My long week.
0: Oh, well, look, happy birthday and congratulations on your results as well for the MRI. Yep. And I'll look forward to catching with you next time.
1: It's all going well.
0: Oh, that's good. I mean, I know because you've had a bit of a rough patch in that, Stephanie, but, you know, onwards and upwards, and that's good. Rough. Yeah, excellent.
1: Yeah.
0: Oh, nice. Okay. Well, nice to talk to you.
1: Yeah. Okay.
0: All right, enjoy the rest of your morning, okay? Bye, Stephanie. Thank you.
1: Bye-bye.
0: Right, John, you stand by. You'll be next. And, there was a caller came through before, and I've just lost you. So when I'm here on my own, often I have to put a call on hold if I'm talking to someone else. So if you ring through and sort of wonder, oh, no one's spoken to me yet, I sort of come to you in the break, which we're about to have now, and then going to go live to John in Hamilton as well. So back with you shortly here at News Talk ZB.
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0: Oh, John, a very good morning to you. Welcome to the show.
6: Yeah, good morning, Mikey. Well, I've been listening to way back to ZB from about the mid-40s.
0: Oh, another one. So that's three of you now. Wow.
6: Hey?
0: I think that's you, Bill, and Neil since the 40s.
6: I'm only 90 now, but...
0: Oh, wow, you sound so young. And for you, what do you like about radio, John?
6: Oh, I just... have an interest in people and people's opinions, and of course I'm extremely opinionated myself.
0: And I'll that's good. And like, I know you've got your children and lots of grandchildren. Like, do they like listening to radio, or do you think do they listen to radio?
6: No, I don't know whether they do or not. I like to sort of study people. I'm a Roman Catholic. I've got great faith, of course, and I've never given that up.
0: Yep.
6: I kind of feel that, you know, human beings are just human beings, and the best of human beings, including myself, you know, we can let people down.
0: Right.
6: And that's why I have my faith, because I know that that'll never let me down.
0: Good. You know, and Harry that rings, he's very similar. And I guess, you know, so for you listening back in the 40s, what can you remember? How come you tuned in back then? What was the start of your listening? How did that come about?
6: Well, I remember I came from a family of 11, but I know during the war my father was a bit of a character, and we had an old radio that stood quite high.
0: Yep.
6: And the speaker was sort of in the bottom. But it stood quite high, the radio, and he said, I think it was Phil Schoen, he said that he had a secret message to give them.
0: Okay,
6: and he had to whisper this message because it was in the middle of the war.
0: Oh.

0: the old man got down, my father got down with his ear to the speaker, and he said, I'll get a blanket and put it around to you, and I'll whisper this to you. And what he told him was, there was a swarm of wasps or bees approaching Auckland, and to be careful, because that was a joke of it all, you know.
1: Oh, I think I heard about that, John. And that, I think, did he get into a little bit of trouble because people thought it was true?
0: Oh, he got into trouble for doing that. Yeah.
1: Oh, goodness me. And so, but, back, but it, yeah.

0: Most of them do the talking, and they, and a lot of them will just sort of, when they've heard enough, or if it doesn't suit who this, who's rung up, they just cut them off. But they love, put it this way, there are some talk about hosts that are very, very opinionated, and they want to tell you all about their opinion on things.
1: Right.
0: And I don't call them, I don't call them good talkback hosts. You'd be as good a talkback host as you could get. Tim is on. He's on Tuesday, Wednesday.
1: Yep.
0: And Jim's good.
1: Yeah. See, I know that we're all so different. You know, we've all got sort of different skills, definitely. And I've listened to ZB. I think not as long as you. I think about say maybe I think since the late '90s. Before that, John, I used to listen to Radio Pacific. Did you ever listen to Radio Pacific and Jenny Woods? And oh, you didn't.
0: No, hey, Mikey, I want to give you this message now, that's all.
1: Yes.
0: I saw this on YouTube.
1: Yep.
0: Now, you know who Warren Buffett is, don't you?
1: No, I don't. Tell me.
0: Okay. Well, he's worth about $100 billion.
1: Yep.
0: And he's a very rich man, and he's 94 years old.
1: Yep.
0: Now, I watched something on YouTube. It said, you want to get rich, stop buying these five items.
1: Okay.
0: And that's the heading when you go onto YouTube. You type that in. You yep. want to get rich. You put Warren Buffett, you want to get rich, stop buying these five items.
1: Yep.
0: And something he said, which I thought was very relevant, have real conversations. Listen attentively rather than waiting to speak. And he's worth $100 billion, and plus he's given away a $50 billion. He's never tasted alcohol, and he's a great philanthropist.
1: Wow.
0: But I would recommend to anybody on all the people that I've heard of
1: yeah,
0: or listened to, it was incredible. There's this 94-year-old man telling you about, you know, he still lives in the same house that he bought to start with.
1: Wow. Now, I've written
0: when he, had when he had nothing.
1: Goodness me. Well, even for yourself, John, so you're 90. So what yes. would you say are some of the things that have got you this far in life? Like, what, if you look back on your life, what sort of things from what you've learnt have got you to 90?
0: Well, I've never missed going to Mass every Sunday.
1: Yep.
0: And I think I'm like, you know what the rosary is, that I've been saying the rosary every day for about 5 years. But, you know, a lot of people would go, oh, well, it's religious, blah, blah, blah. But I think you've got to believe, this is only my opinion, I'm not preaching to anybody, but I think to have faith in Jesus, and I don't want to become a Bible-banging preacher or anything, but to me, I believe that, and of course, as well as eating good food, and now that I'm 94, well, you know, I should walk at least 30 minutes a day.
1: Yes.
0: You know, if you want to get a great body and stuff, you can't sort of send away for the bodybuilding course and they send you the muscles and the course later.
1: Yes.
0: You know.
1: But I tell you what, that's a very good point because, you know, it's important to move, that's for sure. Oh, isn't it nice to talk to you, John?
0: And I'll tell you, this Warren Buffett, he's yes. never tasted alcohol.
1: No, I've written it down. I've got all the Warren Buffett and the five things to what to get rid of to make you rich. No, thank you, John.
0: Thank you, Mikey.
1: Right, have a lovely morning. Right, it's coming up to 5 minutes to three here at News Talk ZB. And I would love to talk to you after the news. And there are some spare lines. If you've been trying to get through all morning, now is the perfect time. Let's get you lined up and have a chat. And our truckie's out there on the road. Are you driving this morning, Alan? Also, I think Kerry's going to ring through at some stage on the bus. I think he's travelling up. I think Joe that rung earlier. His daughter said that he'll be ringing us up as well. But there's a spare line for you, 0800 80 10 80, or send me a text 9292. Mikey, the highest recorded price paid for a farm dog in New Zealand was for a Kelpie. It was $21,000. They hold auctions for farm dogs, and a good farm dog is an invaluable team member. They can work over other sizes of rivers and at big distances out on the hills as well. Thank you for that, Karen. And also, I'll get to another couple of texts there. After the news here at News Talk ZB, and I've got a bit of Brenda Lee to take us up to the news at 3. Back with you shortly.

0: Oh, holy moly. 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
1: That's what everyone says when the lights go out and everyone's home.
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6: Mike Hosking, Francesca Rutkin, Ryan Bridge, Barry Soper, all the names you can trust. 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
7: In this update, a rent hike making tenants pay more for social housing is being passed over to people on benefits paying private landlords. From next April, state housing tenants will pay a minimum 30% of their income in rent, up from 25%. That money will go into boosting accommodation supplements paying for private rentals. Green MP Tamitha Paul says she's also concerned duration limits may come in for state tenancies.
8: Public housing should be for everybody that needs it. And if that means you're in it for your entire life, then so be it. That's the reality, especially for older people on fixed incomes or people with lifelong disabilities.
7: Corrections is underscoring the 15 staff accused of smuggling phones, drugs and tobacco into prisoners in exchange for cash are a tiny fraction of the workforce. Five members of the public have also been charged alongside the corrections and reintegration officers at Auckland's Mount Eden, Waikato's Spring Hill and Auckland South corrections facilities. Corrections acting head Rachel Leotis

0: says we have 5,500 corrections officers across the country.
1: I know that the vast, vast majority of those are completely law-abiding and role models for our community and would not be turned by corruption in this way.
0: Police are continuing their investigation into the sudden death of an infant near Blenheim. Officers were called to Wairau Bar Road on Tuesday afternoon after a mowing contractor discovered the body and are searching for the baby's mother. Local iwi placed a rahui on the area yesterday. Ngāti Rārua Pōwhakahaere Chief Executive Shane Graham's urging anyone with information to reach out.
2: To the whānau that are involved, it's been a pretty tough experience from all parties, and we just offer our support to them. If they want to come forward in any way, we're happy to connect them with whānau or with services, whatever they need.
0: New Zealand's a top destination being eyed up by the ultra-rich high flyers fleeing Gulf states. An Economist article suggests political uncertainty is driving tens of thousands of wealthy expats to consider upping sticks. Immigration consultant Stuart Nash says our remoteness is starting to be considered attractive. He says we also have a global reputation for transparency and are considered safe, making us a good plan B.
3: There's nearly 700 people that have come into New Zealand under our golden visa, bringing about $4 billion into our economy that must be deployed in active investments.
0: An idea to give ministers the boot as decision makers on housing. Think tank the New Zealand Initiative says housing targets aren't working and suggests replacing them with price indicators. Research fellow Ben Oblaska says rather than central government, the market should be assessed by an expert panel of urban economists. He says it would better hold councils to account on affordability and choice and allow more growth.
4: It's about enabling them, giving them the advice they need so that they can make the choices they want, have their own stories, write their own essays, but make sure that we are grading them, technically assessing them and getting the grammar right.
0: An expert agrees we need to better strengthen our relationship with Asia. Foreign Minister Winston Peters says our prosperity and security depends on it. Meanwhile, China and Russia have signed more than 20 tech and trade deals as talks between their presidents conclude in Beijing. New Zealand Contemporary China Research Centre Director Jason Young says there's a lot of work for us to do.
5: We need to have a well-funded diplomatic corps that is on the ground engaging with Asian countries. Our New Zealand businesses need to get out more.
0: And sport. Warriors coach Andrew Webster is relieved Chanel Harris-Tavita has extended his stint at the club through to the end of the 2027 NRL season. The Warriors halves merry-go-round has seen Tanner Boyd gone for the season due to an ACL injury, while Luke Metcalf will defect to the Dragons next year, the team the Warriors face on Saturday. Webster is pleased to have Harris-Tavita's ball playing and physicality on deck for another year at least.
6: Got a hard edge, obviously. He's a great defender. He competes harder than anyone. But he's a classy player too. He's a good communicator. He asks a lot of questions. It's no coincidence that they play good football with Chanel. And we love him. That's why we resigned.
0: Ex-Queensland Origin hard man Jai Arrow is vowing to fight motor neuron disease. He's retired with immediate effect after nearly 180 NRL games across the Broncos, Titans and most recently the Rabbitohs. Arrow wants to tackle the disease head on with whatever treatment he can to spend more time with family.
7: To let people know I am okay and I am ready to fight.
0: That's News and Sport. I'm Nina Burton.
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3: News Talk ZB Weather Watch 24/7. Northland, Auckland, Coromandel Bay of Plenty and Taupo, mostly fine for Auckland, but cloudy periods and isolated showers elsewhere. Waikato to Hora Whenua, Taumata Nui and Taihape, Gisborne, Hawke's Bay and Wairarapa, mainly fine, increasing high cloud. Wellington and Kapiti, cloudy periods, showers developing. Marlborough and Nelson, cloudy periods and a few showers. Buller Grey District in Westland, mostly cloudy with scattered showers, rain in Westland. Canterbury, scattered rain spreading. Otago, Southland and Fiordland, isolated showers clearing. Chatham Islands for you, cloudy periods.
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Oh, very good morning to you. Welcome back to the show. So nice to be with you here at News Talk ZB. And thank you so much for your company. And you've gone a bit quiet. There's four spare lines. It's been a very busy morning from midnight. And it's great. You know, it's your calls that make the show. So if you haven't rung before, now is the time. 0800 80 10 80. Or if any of my, you know, regulars are out there on the road or listening, call through now, you'll get through. Or you can send me a text 9292. And quite a few things that we're talking about. Firstly, great, you know, it's great to see that thanks to you, overnights is number one here at News Talk ZB. And, you know, great team behind the scenes, you know, Jimmy and Roman and Tim. And also to Minty that fills in every now and then. So it's great to be part, to be here, and always nice to be with you through the wee hours of the morning. And I was just, it never ceases to amaze me how many of you are listening, and also to the ones that call through. So, you know, what are you doing awake at the moment? If you're listening, I'd love to hear from you. Is News Talk ZB a big part of your day? I know for me it is. I often listen to the news in the morning if I'm, well, I listen through the morning as well if I'm not here. I sort of wake up at odd times like a lot of us do, and we'll tune in to see who's on, and the callers as well. And it's always, like a lot of you have said, you know, it's reassuring when you hear, you know, different voices, the familiar ones and the new ones, and just your opinions and you know, what you bring to the show, your memories, and also to how much we learn from you every time when I'm here working or when I'm listening as well. So, yeah, is radio a big part of your day? Gosh, a lot of you, like John, Neil, and Harry, have been listening to radio since the 40s. And John and Neil to ZB, actually, since back then. And, of course, I found it started in 1926. And so what are your memories of radio? I would love to hear your calls. And what do you like about listening to News Talk ZB? And especially through the wee hours of the morning, give me a call on that. Also, too, I asked the question, can having a dog boost longevity? I read an article the other day, rather, in New Zealand Herald Online about science and what it says about if having a dog can boost longevity. And I guess, you know,

0: reading the article, I can see the benefits. I'm not a dog person myself, but the benefits of owning a dog, and of course you have to take it for a walk. I mean, not all dogs, but I mean, a lot of you do take your dog for a walk, and I guess that's going to boost, you know, lower your blood pressure, lower cholesterol, has all the sort of, the benefits as well. And also, too, I guess the company, too. And one thing was mentioned in this in the article as well is that, and I've seen it before, and my friends have mentioned to me, too, that when you're out with your dog, it's a magnet for other people to talk to you, whether they're walking their dog or even just other people that stop and say, oh, what a lovely dog. So I guess, too, you know, there's the benefits there as well. So I just wondered, you know, for you, do you agree with that, that having a dog boosts your longevity? Give me a call on that, 0800 80 10 80. Also, too, we've been talking, we've had a couple of conversations about Nicola Willis, the finance minister's defending incoming social housing rent hikes as an exercise in fairness. And it looks like some of the tenants, their rent will be going up by around about $30 per week. And, do you think that's fair? And if you are one of the ones that's going to be impacted on that decision, how are you feeling? That comes in next April next year. And I'd like to know your thoughts on that. So 0800 80 10 80 or send me a text 9292. Going to get to Patricia and calling very shortly, but there's two spare lines for you as well. 0800 80 10 80. I mean, what do you love about radio? Is it a huge part of your day? I'd like to hear your stories. Back with you shortly here at News Talk TV. The time is 13 minutes after 3, Friday the 22nd of May.
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0: Oh, Patricia, a very good morning to you. Welcome to the show.
6: Oh, thank you, Mikey. How are you?
0: Oh, very good, thanks. How are you?
6: Really well, thanks. Yeah, the weather's been great recently, so that sort of lifts the mood a bit, doesn't it?
0: It does. I'll tell you what, I've really enjoyed Patricia here, because whereabouts are you calling from?
6: Cambridge.
0: Oh, nice. Okay, I'm here in Auckland, and the days have been, I love those, cool mornings. And then sunny days, blue sky, but it's not too hot, and just loving to sit in the sun and enjoy the day, But the weather's been spectacular. It's been amazing.
6: It has down here as well, But I've actually been up to Auckland a couple of times over the past 3 weeks.
0: Oh, okay. What's brought you to Auckland?
6: The first was a small but meaningful family event, where I needed to be in Auckland mid-morning.
0: Yeah.
6: And I thought, oh, God, I don't want to drive and get mixed up with all that traffic going into Auckland. As well, it would have been leaving here in the dark, which isn't, like like this area, especially around the Hamilton area, it's notorious for fog, and I just think that's a nightmare to drive in.
0: I'll tell you what, I know exactly what you mean.

0: You know, I don't have a car, Patricia, but I've been to a few events in Hamilton over the years, and one thing I did notice is the fog. It can be quite bad, especially in the mornings.
1: Yeah, that's the worst time for it, in my experience. What I do if I'm driving at night and it's difficult conditions with mist or whatever, I get behind a truck or a milk tanker or something like that. They're That's all lit up with red lights at the back.
0: They are.
1: I just think, you know, don't try and overtake them. There's plenty of opportunities to overtake.
0: Yes.
1: I just think, stay behind this guy. And, oh my goodness, you know, you get behind the truck and you think, oh, how long is this going to take, et cetera, et cetera.
0: Yep.
1: But you get those conditions, or especially rain, and you've got traffic coming towards you with those really bright, bright headlights these days. It's like they're on full on some of the SUVs and other vehicles.
0: I tell you what, because I walk everywhere, and often I'm working. Sometimes I start work early on the odd day, but usually the afternoon, so I'm walking home at night. And sometimes... You're right. Some of these headlights on these cars, Patricia, they're like spotlights at a concert. You know, they're so bright.
1: You're so right. You know, they're pretty bad. So, anyway, I looked up the intercity bus timetable,
0: yes,
1: and I thought, oh, 4 o'clock in the morning. I don't know about that. Short version. So I've had about a 15-minute walk down to the bus stop. This
0: yep.
1: is 3 weeks ago, and the bus was, you know, on schedule, and there's nothing like seeing the bus coming up the road, you know, at that time of the morning. And it was lovely weather,
0: yeah,
1: very cold, but, and here came this, here came the bus, and... Anyway, this nice, friendly driver, and I said, oh, are you Kerry? He said, yeah, you know.
0: Yes.
1: It was Kerry.
0: Oh, for goodness sake. That's amazing. I was going to say, because, you know, we're talking about, say, radio and News Talk ZB and being quite a community through the wee hours of the morning. And, of course, Kerry is a huge part on his intercity bus travelling through the night through the wee hours of the morning.
1: And then I was catching the 7 o'clock bus back to Cambridge.
0: Yeah.
1: And the driver was Kerry.
0: Oh, goodness me. What was it like to meet Kerry after listening to him on the wireless, I imagine, so many times through the morning?
1: Absolutely brilliant. I couldn't talk much because he's trying to drive through the mist and everything, but
0: yes,
1: it was warm, comfortable bus, and, you know, we chatted sort of when we could at stops and stuff. But, really friendly guy, really good driver, and I was so pleased that I didn't have to drive up.
0: Oh, fantastic!
1: That day.
0: Oh, that's amazing. And so, you'd use that service again, Patricia?
1: Well, I did 10 days later.
0: Goodness me, you're hooked!
1: But I didn't manage to strike Kerry. Well, I went up to Auckland for Mother's Day with two of my cousins.
0: Yes,
1: and But I didn't catch the 4 a.m. bus. I waited until the bus coming through. It started at Rotorua, and that came through at a respectable 9:09.
0: Yes.
1: And so I got to Auckland at lunchtime, went out to lunch with the two cousins. Oh, it's absolutely great to see them. And
0: nice.
1: And then I caught the 7 o'clock bus home again.
0: Wow.
1: But the thing about catching the bus, you know, how there's supposed to be shortage of fuel, et cetera.
0: Yes.
1: Well, I've only got a small car, so I don't use that much. But by not taking the car and catching the bus, you've already got a service that's going through. So I've saved the fuel on two trips to Auckland.
0: Yep.
1: And I'll just continue to do that. So,
0: oh, fantastic. And that's good, because you often hear so many people that sort of, you know, sort of dismiss public transport, but Actually, I mean, it's a pretty good service. And have you ever got that train from

0: Hamilton to Auckland, Patricia?
1: No, not yet. But I'd like to, but it just hasn't happened. But
0: right.
1: Because that leads to another topic, is I spend a lot of time with two dogs.
0: Oh yes, yep.
1: Oh my goodness. And so I won't talk too much about them, but they take up a lot of my time.
0: Do you agree then? Do you agree then for your longevity, they make a difference, Patricia?
1: I've lived longer than I ever thought I would, because right. I'm sort of quite clumsy and accident prone, but I'm still here.
0: Good.
1: The dogs, well, it's a good way of meeting the neighbours.
0: Correct.
1: And you take them for a walk, and one of them always barks at everything.
0: Right.
1: So, but I managed to meet people, talk to people, which
0: yes.
1: isn't the aim of it. It's to get the dogs out and then go for a walk.
0: But I'll tell you what, but that's the benefit, because in that survey I read, and that it's one of the key things too, when you're out with your dogs, that people stop and talk to you. So it's sort of a social interaction. Which is good for us, you know.
1: And there's some wonderful dogs around.
0: Oh,
1: absolutely fantastic. Oh. And the unusual names that they've got as well.
0: Oh, I tell you, I know, isn't it? It's quite funny. And also, too, then you get the classic ones, don't you? Like, you know, Bella and all those ones that are in the top, you know, 10 dog names. But then you get some unusual ones. But, oh, listen, hey, lovely chatting with you. And hopefully Kerry will call through shortly, Patricia.
1: Can I just say about TalkBack?
0: Of course.
1: I first started listening to TalkBack. George Bellani was on a Monday night from 10 to 12.
0: Wow.
1: And that was back in 1983.
0: Goodness me, for 2 hours.
1: That's all it was.
0: Oh,
1: you know,
0: goodness.
1: I was living in the Bay of Plenty at the time, and I don't know if there were other stations where there was TalkBack, but I remember George Bellani. He was really good.
0: Yes, and of course he was on before with his Dream Beds advert, so which is on ZB all the time. Oh, that's amazing. Oh, thank you. Hey, lovely call, and I'll chat with you another time again soon, I guess.
1: I hope so. Okay, look after yourself, Mikey, and thanks very much. It's a great program tonight. Wasn't it good that Cactus Pete phoned in?
0: Oh, tell you what,
1: he's so funny.
0: He's a classic, and even Bill was saying that, you know, one of Bill's favourite callers, you know. Bruce Russell's favourite callers, rather, but, you know, he's great. And, hey, thank you for being part of the show as well, okay?
1: Bye-bye, Mikey. Right,
0: take
1: See you
0: care.
1: Later.
0: Oh, there you go, Kerry, one of your fans there. And doing a great job on the intercity buses. Right, Colleen, you'll be next, and Robert and Brenda. And there's a spare line for you, 0800 80 10 80. The time now is, goodness me, the morning's whizzing by 24 minutes after 3 here at News Talk ZB.

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0: And Colleen, good morning to you. Welcome to the show this morning.
5: Oh, welcome to you. I mean, welcome to you. Hello to you too. I'm getting myself confused. Sorry, I've got a cold, so my voice will sound a bit weird. Anyway.
0: You're doing well.
5: Really nice to hear you, again. Because of the fact, on Romaine's talkback, a couple of weeks ago, he played the most beautiful song.
0: Yeah.
5: And I would have rung him, but I remember him saying he's going to be away for a few weeks.
0: Yes, he's gone down to the... he's gone to the Bluff Oyster thing.
5: He
0: takes off today. And I'll tell you what, he played a brilliant song the other morning by an artist called Lord Huron. And,
5: you're joking.
0: No, it was amazing.
5: What I mean about.
0: Oh, and I'll tell you what, because I think with Romaine, he's got like a different sort of music that he likes. But I'll tell you what, that one he played the other morning was fantastic. And also to another group he's introduced me to called Albo.
5: Oh, yes, I wrote that down. But that song from, I got the name, Lord Huron.
0: Yes.
5: But I didn't catch the actual name of the song. Was it Love Lost or Long Lost?
0: Give me one second, though. I'll tell you what. Let me have a quick look. You know, thanks to... I'll go to Spotify because I did search the artist after he played. So let me just double-check. Yeah. Hang on one second.
5: I couldn't do that.
0: Here we go. Long Lost.
5: Oh, Long Lost.
0: Yeah, correct. So for you, Colleen, how do you get your music? Do you have Spotify or YouTube or Apple Music?
5: Well, don't talk to any of my children about things, and they'll try and explain that my lovely sons and mum does, and then I go, oh, and they say, oh, don't worry, we know you won't understand.
0: Oh, I tell you, I'm a bit of a technophobe as well, so don't worry, you're not alone, Polly.
5: Oh, no, it just went way over my head. I'm good at other things in life, but not that.
0: Yeah, well, that's okay.
5: Would you be able to play that at some point?
0: Well, I'll tell you what, I've got some other things up my sleeve, and I'm only here with you for another hour and a half, but I'll tell you what, I'm back on the 10th of July, so I'll play something. I might have a listen to the album, because I tell you what, it's a fantastic artist. Do you have a cell phone, Colleen?
5: I do.
0: Oh, you should get yourself, if you, like, on your cell phone, have you got, like, Wi-Fi?
5: No, I'm not that modern.
0: Oh, okay, right. Well, but I tell you, but have you got access to a computer? Have you?
5: No. Sorry.
0: Oh, goodness me. Oh, so how do you get to listen to them? Oh, through. Okay, you listen through the radio. Yeah, correct. Oh, that's
5: okay. I'm only listening to the radio, and I hear some lovely people and all, very interesting and all that. But it was meant to be that song. So it really is, and it was. Long Lost.
0: Long Lost, that is correct. No, I tell you what, it's a great song. And that's the joy of radio, isn't it? You know, you hear music and new music. But you're right, also, too, you were talking about you know, the people that call

0: people that call through it's so interesting. So, and for you, Colleen, do you listen a lot through the morning, or do you sort of just wake up and tune in, or what's your listening pattern like?
1: Oh, I'm sure I hold a world record for not sleeping.
0: I think you said sneezing, but not sleeping. I must admit, you sort of think you don't want to. Is it FOMO, fear of missing out? But the good thing about ZB, but it won't have any impact on you because you don't have a computer. But you can listen back News Talk ZB on demand. Bits that you miss. So I think you might have to step up into the modern world, Colleen.
1: I'll let my sons know. They'll be so happy.
0: They will be. We'll get you. We'll get you online at some stage soon. Hey, well, listen, nice to talk to you. Okay.
1: Yeah, well, lovely to hear you, and I'll definitely be listening when you're back.
0: Yeah, no, absolutely. No. I'll tell you what. I'm sure Roman's gonna have a fantastic time at the Spluff Oyster Festival. Yeah, we'll forgive him. I know exactly. But what a fantastic thing to do. All right, you take care.
1: Yeah, well, you're my favourite, so there we go.
0: No, hey, nice to talk to you, okay?
1: Thank you.
0: All right, see you, Colleen. Yep, now you need to get online and get Spotify, that's for sure. And Robert, very good morning to you. Welcome to the show.
2: Yes, mate. I've just basically started to become a frequent listener because I've been, like, nocturnal for 6 years.
0: Wow. So remind me, what's nocturnal?
2: It's someone that is basically awake early out of the morning and sleeps, you know, my pattern is I go to sleep around about 1 after, that's I go to sleep at 1 o'clock in the afternoon after my small dinner, and then I wake up around about 2 a.m., you know, if I'm lucky to get 10 to 12 hours sleep that I normally have to, because I just lost my mum yesterday.
0: Oh, sorry to hear that.
2: Yeah. She was a good woman, very, very good. You know, she brought me up as best she can. I live here in GI, Glen Innes, East Auckland.
0: Yeah.
2: You know, I live in the hood, and she's pretty, pretty rough. And, you know, I had to grow up like that because mum raised me in Mangere Central near the town centre.
0: Yes, yeah.
2: And so I grew up around a lot of gangs and stuff like that, that I was lucky that I always had this passion to work in construction in the city.
0: Yep.
2: So it brought me away from possibly a lifetime of living in a gang sort of atmosphere. So I was really, really blessed to find that passion. And it turned out when I met my dad when I was 18, that himself and all of his brothers and his dad, my grandfather, were all carpenters.
0: Oh, so wow.
2: That's pretty weird, eh? And so it was in my DNA from my dad.
0: Well, they do say there's that phrase, that nature, not nurture, and where it's, like you said, it's in your genes there. And when it comes to, like, the carpenters and that, and so were they also into the things like, you know, carving and things like that, Robert?
2: I'm a bit of an odd bloke, you know. I appear white, but I look like I'm brown. So sort of my dad's side's Samoan, and my mum's side is Welsh.
0: Oh wow! I'll say Talofa.
2: I got a Samoan to tell when I was, about 17. Going back about 42 years ago.
0: Oh, okay. So just remind, so the, for us that don't know, that's the traditional tattoo on the legs, I believe. Is that correct?
2: Yes, it goes around the waist, over the buttocks, that's the thighs.
0: Right. Yep.
2: On the side of the stomach.
0: That's right. And Robert, how long did that take to get that tattoo done?
2: It took me 3.5 weeks because I broke out in a lot of boils around one of my hips that I, you know, tend to get in the fix before the artist, a very, very famous artist by the name of Polo Sulapi, who actually brought the traditional tattoo to New Zealand back in the 80s.
0: Wow.
2: Yeah. I was blessed enough to meet this particular man, become a friend of his, the Sulalapi family in Samoa.

0: very, very well known, and Paulo was the one that his father was a tattoo artist in Samoa way back in generations back, and he taught his son Paul, who's known as Paulo. If you Google it on Google, you'll see it will come straight up and you see his picture.
1: Yes.
0: And basically, yeah, his wife killed him. Basically, what happened is when he come to New Zealand, all the tattooists here in New Zealand, I was affiliated with the tattooist sort of industry back in those days. And basically, they introduced him to sterilization and Indian ink.
1: Oh,
0: that ripped him away from the traditional gasoline mixed with roots and all that sort of stuff ink.
1: Yeah, wow.
0: Yeah, pretty fascinating. And so he adapted that idea, you know, that offering straight away. And he worked out of his garage in Otara in Auckland and Velvet Crescent.
1: Goodness me. And I imagine that tattoo that you would have got, it would be based on your family, I think on your heritage. Is that correct? It would be similar to Māori tattoo and that? Is it sort of based on your family?
0: Yes, absolutely. I'm a Pritchard, and it's a European name, but in Samoa, the Pritchards are very well known for being whakasis, being like, you know, white and brown.
1: Yes. Oh, yes, yeah.
0: You know, Mikey, just like, you know, back in the World War days when the Chinese, you know, got in Samoa and then they interbred with over there, so they got the Chinese Samoans, things like that, or, you know, German Samoans.
1: I tell you what, I know over the years, I've been to Samoa before, and
0: oh, wow.
1: I've met lots of poachings, and also too, I'm trying to think, there's a lot of some of my Samoan friends have got, you know, the Chinese surname or the German surname. It's quite amazing, really. But that's amazing. My, what a fantastic story.
0: Yeah, I just would like to let you know about my dog. Most importantly, obviously my mum passed yesterday at 8:30, and I had this overwhelming feeling to want to drive straight down to the Bay of Plenty to be there. My mum's partner was there at the rest home, and my uncle, who I haven't seen for 35 years, he disappeared out of my life. He was there, and I sort of I had a very important appointment, you know, with ACC this yesterday morning. I've been waiting for a couple of months, and I sort of like, you know, the first thing I wanted to do is to drive all the way down there to meet, you know, the hearse and my mum being taken out and stuff like that. And I thought, you know, I had this overwhelming feeling like of peace, you know, just like, you know, that's, you just stay there, boy, and you go and do this appointment, you know?
1: Yeah. Oh, no, nice one. I'm sorry to hear about your mum. And, yeah.
0: My dog has basically pretty much saved my life. 8 years ago, I lost my house. I lost my kids, and I ended up homeless for these 6 years. I lived in the car, but I was working. You know, I worked in construction 45 years. I've always paid my taxes.
1: Yeah.
0: You know, I lost everything, and basically I found myself for 3 weeks before I managed to move in the right direction of the path to take is to return back to Auckland, because this all happened up in Whangaparoa.
1: Right.
0: And I went back to the construction industry, and I got a job. I ended up operating the plotain on the CRL underground tunnel job.
1: Oh, yeah, for the railway. Yeah, yes, yes.
0: And that's how I become nocturnal. I was working on that in the Hawkinson job in Simon Street, where we're demolishing the building and basically, you know, rebuilding it. And so for the last 6 years, I've been nocturnal, and it's been really, really interesting because I haven't managed to change my pattern.
1: And I'll tell you, I was going to say, and the thing with, you know, like you said, you've just discovered New Stalks be recently, and it's a great community as well. And I know people will be thinking about your mum as well too there, Robert. But, hey, nice talking to you. And I'll be back on again in a few weeks' time in July. And but I'm sure there's other hosts you can call as well. But, hey, nice to talk to you. And as they would say in Samoan, manuele aso, which means have a good day. And I'll talk to you again soon. Right, Brenda, you'll be next. And I'm going to catch up with Sherry and Kerry. And there's a spare line for you, 0800 80 10 80.
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1: 19 minutes away from 4. Already. And Brenda, good morning to you. Welcome to the show.
11: Yes. Hello. How are you, Mikey?
1: Oh, I'm good, thanks. How are you this morning?
11: Not bad.
1: Excellent. Whereabouts are you calling from?
11: Auckland, One Tree Hill.
1: Oh, nice. Oh, nice. Yep. Excellent.
11: Yeah, I'd just like to talk about music.
1: Of course.
11: It's very good for people who have illnesses like schizophrenia.
1: Yeah.
11: And it's actually very good therapy, apparently.
1: It is. I know that people with dementia as well, Brenda, apparently listening to music and that is someone may be able to explain it better than I can, but I believe that can be helpful as well. But yeah, I mean, music is good for the soul, isn't it?
11: Definitely. Yeah, I'm very lucky. I get to listen to it any time I like, at home, at work.
1: Oh, what sort of music do you listen to? What do you like?
11: Oh, my favourite artist is Bruno Mars.
1: Really?
11: I've got all his albums.
1: Oh, goodness me. Actually, I'll tell you what, while you're there, just very quickly, because I just was Bruno Mars. I think one of his songs, and you would know probably, is in the Billboard Top 10 at the moment. I'm trying to think what one it is.
11: New album, yes.
1: Yeah, I did see it the other day, but yeah, that's amazing. So you're a big fan of Bruno Mars?
11: Yes.
1: What do you like about him?
11: I was a bit shocked when I went into JV Hi-Fi to pick up, they put an album, his newest album aside for me.
1: Yes.
11: And I went and I could see what the heck, this old lady's coming rocking along to get Bruno Mars.
1: Fantastic. And I'll tell you what, a lot of his, I know that some of his music more recently is sort of 70s inspired, isn't it? Sort of a little bit from that era, so which is quite appealing as well.
11: Yes, he's got a very soulful voice.
1: Yes, absolutely.
11: Very talented.
1: Yeah.
11: And he writes some of his own songs, apparently.
1: Yeah, I'm sure he does. Oh, no, and what sort of other artists do you like?
11: Oh, well, I like Celine Dion. I like Sarah Brightman, some of hers is pretty, pretty good.
1: Yeah.
11: I like a range of music, really, but nothing, no heavy metal, no, nothing too dramatic.
1: No, you're a bit like me, absolutely, Brenda. Oh, nice one. Oh, listen, no, it is good for the soul and good for lots of things too. So, listen, you have a lovely day today.
11: Thank you.
1: Thanks for calling, okay?
11: Right.
1: Bye-bye. Right, going to get to Sherry and Calvin before the news, and Kerry is going to catch up with me after the news, and there's a spare line for you, 0800 80 10 80, or send me a text 9292. The morning is, whizzing and by. It's coming up to 16 minutes away from 4 here at News Talk ZB.
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4: 20 people, including 15 corrections officers and staff, have been arrested in an alleged corruption and bribery bust. Rachel Leota is the corrections chief executive. This is a little bit worse than a few bad apples, isn't it?
5: It's a very tiny proportion of our entire staff. We are 11,000 strong. The vast, vast majority of those are completely law-abiding.
0: Heather Duplessy-Allen Drive with One New Zealand. 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
6: And I'm only, the text here, I'm only a young 30 years of age, but 10 years ago I worked night shift. I always used to listen to the fine gentleman Tony Amos on Radio Live. One station I do miss, he has a voice like warm milk, a true friend, and your voice is just as great. For the last short while, I'll often listen to ZB while cruising the rails. Dazza, the train driver, thanks for that. And Mike, you need to play Lord Huron's Take Me Back to the Night We Meet magic song. Yeah, he's a fantastic artist, and I just discovered that just by tuning into the last part of Romance Show. I think it was on Monday or Tuesday morning, so yeah, fantastic. Fantastic artist there. And Sherry, good morning to you. Welcome to the show.
7: Oh, good morning, Mikey, and all the listeners. Hey, I really like the joke that Sandra told. I wanted to say, did you see that in the news about that frog that was in the bag of lettuce? do you want a frog with that? I thought that was funny.
6: That's like, you're right. That's, exactly, I know, that was funny. Goodness me.
7: Yeah, it's sort of so lame. It was funny.
6: I know. They're from the funniest ones, aren't they?
7: Yep, and I'm thinking about the dog. Like, as you know, I'm a diehard ZB fan.
6: Yes.
7: Years and years and years. And, of course, special friend of Bruce Russell's. And I was thinking, every time I leave the house, if I have to go out for a short time, I have to leave ZB on for my dog, because he listens to the talkback. He particularly likes Heather Duplessy-Allen.
6: Oh, yes.
7: He loves Heather.
6: Yep.
7: He loves Heather, as I do as well.
6: Yep.
7: So, yeah, and he listens to Kerry Woodham in the morning, and he knows all the different ones. And I was thinking about that. I could relate with that woman who was talking about her dog barking, because for 8 years I've walked my dog religiously, and just recently he started barking at every other dog on the street.
6: Oh.
7: Never used to.
6: Wow.
7: I know. All of a sudden he's decided that he's letting the world know that he's protecting me for some reason.
6: Oh, but, well, and Sherry, I was going to say, because I mentioned before too, and I think you might have mentioned it before, like, is it quite sort of social when you do take your dog for a walk? Like, do you meet strangers and interesting people?
7: Oh, very much so. And I tell you what, I was walking up the road the other day, and this woman on the other side of the road, car, wound down her window and stopped, and she called out, "I just wanted to tell you, you've got the most beautiful dog in the whole wide world." And I said, "Oh, thanks for that." Yeah, I just meet complete strangers. Absolutely right. People just come up to you and start, you know, it's a conversation starter, really.
6: Yeah.
7: Because I do have a really beautiful looking dog. He's a Japanese Spitz, and he's a really loving, gorgeous little soul.
6: Yeah.
7: And I tell you what, something really funny. I had to ring up my bestie today and tell her, my cat has actually trained my dog to open the sliding door in the lounge.
6: Oh, goodness me. Oh,
7: well. The cat. Yeah. When he wants to go out, he's taught the dog how to do that. So they're both clever, really. Oh. Both really smart animals. But, yeah, and I was thinking, when you said about dogs maybe creating a bit of

0: longevity. I'm thinking, well, how would I know that? I haven't died yet.
1: Well, but I'll tell you what, obviously it's, you know, making you live this lovely long life. So, hey, I was going to ask you a question because I was going to talk about it in the next hour because I know that, are you still entering lots of competitions that you enter, Sherry?
0: Every day, Mikey. And as I said, this week I won a fabulous prize. I won this robotic window cleaner. What? And I thought it was something like a Kacha thing, but it's not. You put it on the window, you push the button on the remote, and this jolly thing sucks onto the window and cleans all the windows.
1: Oh, goodness me. It sounds like one of those vacuum cleaners that you have, you know, that does the robotic like ones robot. As well. Yeah.
0: It is. And I looked at about 5 different reviews of it, and this one has come up second in the world, so pretty good.
1: And you won
0: that. I won a, look, every week, just about, I win prizes, and I do it through Facebook and Instagram, because I'm a winner. It's what you have to say to yourself, I'm a winner. And this week I won some hair products, which were about, oh, I don't know, about $250 worth, and I won $100 Prezi card. Oh. And then I've got this window thingy. And so, and then last week I won 2 lots of double passes to the movies.
1: Oh, goodness
0: me. So it's really lucrative. And as you know, I've been winning quite a bit for a long time. I've won a couple of trips down to South Island and one to Taupo, and all expenses paid. So it's really

0: go into the the Instagram or whatever, tag people. Hasn't cost except for your time, right?
1: Yeah.
0: And if you can sit there and watch TV and then the ads, do a bit more tagging. And honestly, it's just such a lucky thing. It really is. And, and the businesses really appreciate you sharing their business page and letting people know about their products. And the only thing that I do is when I've won something, I take a photo of it and I instantly put it on Facebook or Instagram and share it to say thank you. And that also brings awareness to people what a great product it is, especially if you've used it. You know, you can say, oh, well, the windows are really shiny.
1: Maybe that's why you're winning. Hey, Sherry, nice to catch up with you. That sounds good. I think I need to have a more positive attitude. All right, chat with you next time. And Calvin, a very good morning to you.
2: And a very good morning to you too, Mike. It was quite a surprise to hear you back on the radio again this morning.
1: Yes, and nice to hear your voice too. I was hoping you'd call through.
2: Yes, I heard people earlier on talking about how long they'd been ringing up and this and that, and I started ringing up Talkback originally to Radio Pacific to Pierre Beautrey.
1: Oh, okay. Never heard that name before.
2: You haven't? Well, he was very regular. Pierre Beautrey, he was very good. And then, of course, Ewing Stevens.
1: Yes.
2: And he put out a few different books, and I was in a couple of his books.
1: Goodness me, you're an icon.
2: With my photo on that, and one Sunday afternoon, my phone went, I answered it, and it was him. He rang me up. He was having a bit of a tidy-up of his house at Auckland. I think it must have been when he was getting ready to move to Waiheke Island, I think.
1: Mm-hmm.
2: And he could come across my name and phone number, so he decided to ring me up and see how I was getting on.
1: Oh, for goodness sake.
2: So that was okay, old Ewing. And then I just started ringing up News Talk ZB when it first started. And then Murray Deaker used to do on Saturday and Sunday 6 hours of sports.
1: He did, yes.
2: On both days. And I finished up in two different places in his book. He put a book out called Just an Opinion.
1: Yeah.
2: And I'm in his book there.
1: Oh, goodness me.
2: So that was all right. And then a while back, earlier on this year, I was without a telephone for 4 weeks.
1: You were?
2: It wasn't my muck-up. It was the phone outfit. And then old Minty, Graham Meads, called around to my house to see if I was still alive or not. And he knew my name and address from he used to, when he was working on Saturdays on News Talk ZB here in Hamilton.
1: Oh, goodness me.
2: And I used to ring up then. And anyway, people used to ring up the station, you know, just a while back, and wonder where I was, but I couldn't ring up.
1: We were worried because then people did sort of think that there was something with your phone because we knew that you were going to change over, you know.
2: Yeah, it was to do with the Philippines. The Philippines mucked it up.
1: Oh, okay.
2: With Spark here in Hamilton. Goodness. And also with old Murray Deaker, I won 3 different lots of 1 year's supply of Weet-Bix.
1: Goodness me. Did you?
2: and a competition he used to have on his sports program.
1: Oh.
2: He had case too.
1: Absolutely. And Calvin, do you enter competitions at all, like when you go shopping and stuff? Or?
2: Oh, no, I can't be bothered now. No. The only thing is, the first thing I spend my money on a Monday is Lotto.
1: Oh, okay, right. How much do you spend a week on Lotto?
2: Probably altogether about $36. Because it's Wednesday and Saturday.
1: I know. Back in the day, Calvin, I used to get mum, dad, stepmum, and 2 sisters and myself our birth dates. And, of course, it was just once a week. I'd get that and then the bonus number on each line. And then, of course, they were doing twice a week, so I had to stop that. But the other day I won $15 and a bonus ticket, Calvin.
2: Yeah, well, so did I. I had 3 good numbers. And the Powerball, so I got $15 on that, but that's all you seem to get is dribs and drabs.
1: Oh, maybe one day.
2: I hardly drink at all now. I've never ever even had a puff of a cigarette, so I don't drink, I don't smoke, and I don't chase after wild wine.
1: Right.
2: I walk around quite slowly, and hopefully they'll catch me.
1: Hey, now listen, in the got 2 minutes to go, but have you been to any movies lately, Calvin?
2: Yes, I went to see I have been. The best movie.

0: I've seen this year was Twiggy.
1: Oh, yeah, correct. Yes, yes.
0: I saw that four times altogether. Fantastic.
1: Oh, yes.
0: But I've seen different movies now and again. Some have been hopeless. I saw Mother Mary, the movie, a week ago.
1: Hail Mary.
0: Biggest load of rubbish I've ever seen.
1: Yeah, Ryan Gosling in that big rock in space, wasn't it? Is it the sci-fi one?
0: No, it's Anne Hathaway.
1: Oh, hang on, was that the one Devil Wears Prada 2?
0: No. Mother Mary.
1: Mother Mary. Oh, okay, right. I thought it was the... Okay, I'll check that. I'll go and have a wee search of that.
0: Probably next week I'll be seeing the Prada 2.
1: Devil Wears Prada 2.
0: What is it?
1: Yeah, Devil Wears Prada 2 with Meryl Streep and Hathaway.
0: Yeah, I normally go on a Tuesday because I have a shave on Monday. And I want to look tidy for the girls uptown.
1: Nice. And when you walk slowly.
0: And I leave my old motor car at home, and I go to the city, and my chauffeur-driven stretch limousine.
1: Oh, fantastic. See that's because all those books that you've appeared into, you're famous. Hey, Calvin, up against the news, I'll chat with you next time, okay?
0: Yeah, when are you going to be back on again, Mikey?
1: July the 10th.
0: Well, I'll try and stay alive till then.
1: I tell you what, Calvin, I'm sure you will, and if you weren't, you'd haunt me. So, hey, always nice to catch up with you. Right, Kerry, hang in there. I'll get to you after the news. And Karen, are you out there this morning? Spare line for you, 0800 80 10 80.
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0: Asking. Ryan Bridge, Matt Heath, Tyler Adams. All the names you can trust. 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
1: In this update, the finance minister's defending incoming social housing rent hikes as an exercise in fairness. The level of state tenants' income going into rent will rise from 25% next April to 30%. Nicola Willis says most of them will still be better off than private tenants in similar circumstances.
2: People in social housing effectively have won the lotto. They get so much more support than a family with just as lower income in a private rental.
1: Willis has now apologised for linking social housing to winning lotto, saying she reached for the wrong metaphor. Labour leader Chris Hipkins says the private rental market shouldn't be the benchmark.
3: Increasing public sector rents because private sector rents have been increasing unsustainably is not the answer to that.
1: Controversial move-on legislation has passed its first reading in Parliament, 67 votes to 55 after heated debate. The bill gives police powers to eject people being disorderly, begging and sleeping rough in public places. Green MP Tamitha Paul says it criminalises homelessness.
4: It affects people as young as 14. Where exactly are these kids meant to go? Would you like them to go sleep in a bush?
1: Act Simon Court insists it tackles behaviour making people feel unsafe.
5: They're acting like the experiences of small shop owners, commuters and people who live in our urban centres are not real.
1: A new UN resolution piles more international pressure on New Zealand to respond to climate change. The General Assembly's adopted a world court ruling letting countries face criminal charges for not protecting the environment from greenhouse gases. We didn't co-sponsor it earlier but have now voted in favour. Canterbury University politics professor Bronwyn Haywood says it emphasises countries' promises made under the Paris Agreement.
6: Try and reduce emissions significantly, but also protect people. And if they don't, they could be taken to court, either by their own countries or by other countries.
1: Corrections acting boss says staff integrity is a priority after revelations of a major prison corruption investigation. 20 people have been charged, including 15 corrections and reintegration officers at Auckland's Mount Eden, Waikato Spring Hill and Auckland's South Corrections Facilities, and 5 members of the public. They're accused of smuggling phones, drugs and tobacco to prisoners in exchange for cash. Corrections Acting Chief Executive Rachel Leota says they will continue to support staff.
7: Work with our unions, and I met with them last night. There are many other things that we can be doing, and we will continue to commit to doing that to ensure our staff are safe.
1: A former defence minister says our forces will help plug a gap in Ukraine aid. The government's revealed New Zealand will be involved in an initiative to train Ukraine forces in Poland. It includes personnel from countries like Denmark, Lithuania, Norway, Poland, Sweden and Ukraine. Ron Mark says Ukraine soldiers do basic training before learning specialties.
8: What does New Zealand offer? They take the pressure off of the Ukrainian training system and getting their soldiers through that first phase. That's pretty essential.
1: And more than 380 nurses at Bupa's aged care homes have raised a pay equity claim addressing gender-based discrimination. In sport, Joseph Parker is holding out hope of being able to fight competitively before the year is out. The Kiwi heavyweight is sidelined while he awaits the UK anti-doping agency's findings after he tested positive for cocaine on the day of his loss to Fabio Wardley last year, in October. He maintains his innocence and is hoping for a resolution this month so he can get on with his career.
9: Just get me back as soon as possible, ASAP. Ready to, honestly, I'm ready to give it everything I have for the next 2 years, you know. This dragging on has given me more time to add onto my career. I was supposed to retire a long ago.
1: Netball New Zealand have appointed experienced Auckland-based administrator Jenna Wootton as their new chief executive. And the NBA's Western Conference Finals are locked up at 1-1 after top seeds Oklahoma City Thunder beat the San Antonio Spurs 122-113 at home in Game 2. That's News and Sport. I'm Nina Burton.
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17: News Talk ZB Weather Watch 24/7. Northland, Auckland, Coromandel, Bay of Plenty and Taupo, mostly fine for Auckland, but cloudy periods and isolated showers elsewhere. Waikato, Tohoto, Whenua, Taumarunui and Taihape, Gisborne, Hawke's Bay and Wairarapa, mainly fine, increasing high cloud. Wellington and Kapiti, cloudy periods, showers developing. Marlborough and Nelson, cloudy periods and a few showers. Buller, Grey District and Westland, mostly cloudy with scattered showers, rain in Westland. Canterbury, scattered rain spreading. Otago, Southland and Fiordland, isolated showers clearing. Chatham Islands for you, cloudy periods.
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Oh, very, very good morning to you. Welcome to the show. My name is Mikey, with you till 5 this morning here at our News Talk ZB. And then Ryan Bridge, early edition, followed by the Mike Hosking Breakfast. And plenty of time to have a chat with you. Give me a call, 0800 80 1080. Going to catch up with Kerry very shortly, but there is a spare line for you. And any first-time callers, or even, I'm just trying to think, even some of our regulars like Alan, maybe Deb out there if you're on the road. I'd like to hear from you as well. And talking a few things, it's great to see that Thanks to You overnight is still number one here at our News Talk ZB, along with number one for News Talk ZB as a whole. Never ceases to amaze me how many of you listen to ZB through the wee hours of the morning. And I did a bit of research and discovered that News Talk ZB, came out in 1926 and then transitioned back to its current news and talkback format under the News Talk 1ZB name on March the 16th, 1987, and later rebranded simply as News Talk ZB. And so I know for myself, I've been listening to ZB since 1998, about 28 years. But a lot of you, well, a few of you rather, there's John and Neil have been listening to ZB since the 1940s. I'd love to know, so, you know, is News Talk ZB a big part of your day? And if you are awake listening at the moment, are you out on the road? Are you working? Are you just at home? Are you getting ready for work? Give me a call, 0800 80 1080. Also, too, I was asking the question, can having a dog boost longevity? I read an article in the New Zealand Herald online about what science says about if having a dog can boost longevity. And the conversation's having with you this morning, you know, I guess, you know, a dog is man's best friend. And they're with you through a lot, but also too, the benefits you get of taking your dog out for a walk, maybe twice a day. And of course, you know, that sort of form of exercise, you get your steps in. And also too, that can lower your blood pressure, lower cholesterol. So there's lots of health benefits. Sherry before was saying too, and a lot of you have mentioned before, that when you do go out with your dog, how you do meet other people, where the people that don't have dogs stop and say, oh my gosh, I love your dog, or they just stop to have a chat with you. So I guess there's the social benefits there too. And I guess too, you know, looking after our fur babies. I'm a cat person, but a lot of my friends do have dogs, and it's amazing to see how many people are out walking their dogs, even what I saw yesterday on my day off, and did a big walk, and yeah, people with their dogs. So love to hear your dog stories. Also too, we've sort of mentioned a wee bit, a couple of conversations about Finance Minister Nicola Willis defending incoming social housing rent hikes as an exercise in fairness, and that some people's rent will go up by $31, those in social houses. And will that social housing rather, will that affect you? Give me a call, 0800 80 1080. What are your thoughts on that? And also too, when it comes to, I just mentioned before, my friend Kitty, she entered a competition at Chemist Warehouse to win some fragrance, and she won the main prize, $3,000 worth of fragrance. And Sherry was saying she's an avid enterer in competitions. I mean, what do you enter things? I did try the other day. I had to buy two Rexona products from the Chemist Warehouse to try and won $5,000, but sadly I didn't. But I'd love to know, yeah, what have you won? And, you know, do you enter these competitions?

0: scans, and you know, where you scan. I guess if you scan to win a prize off the thing, off the products that you buy, or yeah, what have you won? Give me a call on that. 0800 80 10 80. Anything else that's on your mind in the last sort of 50 minutes here of Talkback before I finish at 5. It would be great to hear from you. There is a spare line especially for you. But in the meantime, we're going to catch up with Kerry. Good morning to you, Kerry. Welcome to the show.
1: Morning, Mikey. Morning to the listeners. And kia taha to the Samoan chap that rang before.
0: Yes.
1: Hey, awesome.
0: I know, hey, and the sad passing of his mum. Yeah. So, no, he'd appreciate that, Kerry. That's amazing. Thank you.
1: Yep. You both know how he feels, along with many others. And they lose their mum.
0: Yeah.
1: Hey. Yeah, just coming in Hamilton, Mikey, and I started listening to ZB back in 2018, so I'm only a baby.
0: Oh, you are a baby. Yeah. And tell me, because Robert even mentioned before, and this, who said he lost his mum, has only discovered Newstalk ZB recently, now that he's sort of nocturnal. For you, how did you stumble across Newstalk ZB, Kerry?
1: Well, I think it was like, because I did the night run many years ago back in 2010, and then I went on to do something else, then I came back to the day run, and then I went on to the night run in 2017. And I think somebody, I don't know, I was just going through the thing there, and then I heard this talking, and I heard someone ring up, and I thought, well, this is probably quite a good way to spend my night, you know?
0: Yes.
1: Keeping me, you know, just listening to a bit of a lonely run, eh, the old night run. So, yeah, so anyway, that's how I got hooked, and then I used to hear you call up early in the morning at 4:30, 5 to 5, something like that, when Bruce Russell was on.
0: Yes.
1: And I'd have to say this, Mikey, that that you probably would be one of my inspirations as far as, you know, like you calling in and now becoming a host. And that's, a little bit of, So, no, and I think just the fact that, you know, just do a 5-minute call, you know, just to mentally, you know, it's good.
0: Oh, it's great. And I'll tell you what, I love it too. When I'm, like I've mentioned before, Newstalk ZB is a big part of my day. You know, it's always on. Actually, a lot of us, a lot of the conversations through the morning are similar to me. So I would listen to ZB a lot. And then I'll have those moments when I will just put some music on Spotify, you know. But it's always good to get the latest news. And also too, tuning in through the wee hours of the morning when I sort of wake up at odd times, and I sort of, you know, I'll hear you on, I think, oh, there's Kerry, you know, and it's nice when you do hear the familiar voices, and then also too, you know, the new voices and people's opinions. But yeah, it's a good way. It's nice to take part in the show, isn't it, Kerry?
1: Yeah, and I think so too. You know, I'm not that great at politics, you know, and I listen to the host and take it in, and I form my own opinion.
0: Yeah.
1: And but I think it's really cool that you've got hosts like yourself and Jim that can talk about other topics besides politics. Not to say that the others don't do it, but certainly, you know, certainly Tim and Roman as well. And certainly enjoy Roman's, you know, his humour, his characteristics.
0: Oh, very witty. And also, that's a very good point because, and I've mentioned it before, I mean, my strength is not, you know, politics or wars or things like that, you know, the heavy things. However, the great thing is people like Roman and Tim are very good when it comes to those topics. Like, they're knowledgeable and, you know, they know about them. So, and I think, but that I think is what makes probably Talkback quite good as well too, Kerry, because there's a variety of topics and shows that people can tune into.
1: Yeah, and I'll just get bored if I had to listen to music or not. So, no, it's good. Hey, I heard Patricia, just to hear her voice, I thought, I know that voice. I know that voice. And then she said my name, and so I just tuned into the end of it after my break. So, I'll go back and call past three. But anyway, I had her on the bus, actually.
0: Yeah,
1: I picked her up at Cambridge.
0: Yes.
1: And then she actually did me a favour, actually, because I didn't have to go to Cambridge. She was quite happy to get off at the I didn't instigate it. I said, I've got to have me break first, and then I'll take you to Cambridge. And she goes, oh, no, don't worry. I'll get picked up. So her daughter picked her up and at the...

0: I hope I got the Z there. So, thank you, Patricia. You did me a favour that night.
1: Yeah. No, tell you what, she said how friendly you were, great service, and in fact, she's a regular now on the Intercity Bus, and she got one the other day that you weren't on, Kerry. But no, that was cool. I guess it's quite cool to meet the listeners, isn't it? Yeah. Like, you know, you've met Donald before as well.
0: Oh, yeah, you know, you we keep in contact, though.
1: Yes.
0: No, I actually gave him the fridge magnet. I went over to Sydney, and I gave him the fridge magnet.
1: Oh, that was your cruise, Kerry.
0: Yeah, that was our cruise that we totally, you know, it was amazing, eh? Really, really, really good. I do it in a heartbeat, man. I do it in a heartbeat.
1: Well, and I'll tell you what, there hasn't been that much good publicity about the cruises recently, but that wouldn't stop you from going again?
0: No, we just need to save up again, and yeah, I think I'd like to go right around Australia and drop into the ports, going around. I think that would be a neat cruise, eh?
1: Yeah, fantastic. Oh, that sounds amazing. Oh, good on you, Kerry.
0: Oh, well, yeah, enjoy the rest of your morning and have a good week today.
1: Yeah, no, thanks. And I know, because what time will you finish your run, Kerry?
0: Oh, I'm doing really well this morning, eh? I've only got to go from Hamilton. I've got no Huntley, no Bombay, and straight to Manukau.
1: Oh, yes.
0: And so I should be in bed by 7:30.
1: Oh, goodness me.
0: I'll be in cereal. make that out of pot.
1: Right, okay. And I'll tell you what, it's always good to have some oats or something because it helps you sleep, you know, that's for sure.
0: Yeah, definitely.
1: Oh, nice to talk to you, Kerry.
0: Okay.
1: All right, take care.
0: Well, it's good to hear Joe call as well. She was looking forward to calling her.
1: Oh, yeah, your daughter rang just after midnight. That was a fantastic call.
0: Yeah. Nah, cool. Okay.
1: Oh, yeah. Bye, Kerry. Thanks for calling. Bye-bye.
0: Okay. See ya.
1: And Kate says, wide awake, but with a full day's work a few hours away, Si. I used to work at ZB Wellington when Lindsay Yeo and Justin Dufresne ruled the airwaves. Great days. Missing a lot. Love your show, Mikey. Thanks, Kate. Hey, thank you for that, Kate. Right, just going to get to you next. Any first-time callers, like I said, there are 3 spare lines. It's been busy all morning, and so just about half an hour to go, and I would love to have a chat with you. So, yeah, when it comes to News Talk ZB, you know, how long have you been listening to ZB for, or even just generally radio? Is it a big part of your day? And do you think that, you know, do you see radio has a future ahead? I think it'll be around for a long time. It's, like many of you have mentioned, it's informative, interesting. 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So give me a call, 0800 80 10 80, or send me a text, 9292. 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
9: Chris Bishop is the Infrastructure and RMA Reform Minister and is with us. Port of Tauranga is maxed out. How can you have a zest-free type industry booming and growing and the key to the world can't.
10: Oh, it's incredibly frustrating. I've met with the Port of Tauranga, very aware of the problem, that they had this RMA proposal back in 2019, 2020, I think. It's all got

0: tied up in the courts. Now they're doing fast track. There was a wee snafu on the first fast track application they put forward. We had a slightly unusual court judgment in relation to that, but it's going ahead now. It's before an expert panel right now. I think we're expecting a decision in the next 2 or 3 months from memory.
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2: Number one station in New Zealand and maybe across the world. Right, 22 minutes after 4 here, it's News Talk ZB. And thank you so much for your company. Mary and Colin, stand by. In the meantime, Jess, a very good morning to you.
3: Oh, good morning, darling. How are you?
2: I'm very good, thanks. I haven't spoken to you for a long time.
3: Oh, I miss you.
2: I miss you too. Missed you too.
3: I love you.
2: Love you too.
3: Where do you live?
2: I live here in Auckland. Where are you calling from?
3: Cambridge.
2: Cambridge. Oh, I had Patricia call before from Cambridge and was talking about how foggy and misty it gets down there, Jess.
3: Oh, and all the pollen. Oh, gosh, it's absolutely dreadful. And a lot of us find it hard to breathe with all the pollen coming through.
2: Oh, you get hay fever, do you?
3: Yes, sinus.
2: Right.
3: Hay fever.
2: Yes.
3: Yes, absolutely dreadful.
2: Oh, you'll be sneezing all the time, Jess.
3: Yeah, and coughing.
2: Oh, no. Oh, hey, Jess, tell me, how long have you been listening to ZB for?
3: Oh, years. How many years have you been there?
2: Oh, I'll tell you what, I've only been here for about 3, but I've been listening to ZB, I think, for maybe 28 years.
3: Good heavens.
2: Yeah, a long time.
3: Gosh, I'll say, how old are you now?
2: Well, I just turned 60.
3: 60?
2: Hmm.
3: Oh, you'll get a gold card in the next few years.
2: Well, I've been reminded about that in 5 years' time. Yes, I will do.
3: Goodness gracious me.
2: I know.
3: So I thought you would have been at the Cambridge Jockey Club meeting on Wednesday.
2: No, I've never ridden. I'll tell you what, when I was, it would have been back in the 70s, Jess, in Masterton, I had a paper run. It was $6.96 I got a week. And often what I would do, it was $2.50, and it was to go out to, there was a horse riding place you could go to, and for $2.50, I could go horse riding for the afternoon. So I often did that. On a Sunday.
3: Gosh, you could ride track work here.
2: Oh, really? Are they looking for some jockeys, are they?
3: Stephen Marsh should love you.
2: Oh, wow. But don't you have to be tiny to be a jockey?
3: Pardon?
2: Don't you have to be tiny to be a jockey?
3: No.
2: Oh, okay. Right.
3: No.
2: No.
3: Goodness gracious, oh, it's really lovely to catch up and talk to you.
2: You too, Jess.
3: What's the time?
2: Yeah, the time now is 24 minutes after 4, Friday the 22nd of January. Of May, rather.
3: Oh, I've just eaten my packet of chocolate biscuits and had a hot drink.
2: Goodness me, it's like 4:25 in the morning.
3: Yeah, oh, well, I'm up early.
2: You are up early. Well, so you have a lovely day today, okay?
3: Adam,
2: you have a lovely day today.
3: Oh, it's lovely talking to you.
2: You too, Jess.
3: Goodness me, I missed you.
2: Missed you too.
3: Come to the Cambridge Jockey Club meetings on a Wednesday.
2: Go. Oh, I'll pop that in my diary, and maybe I'll catch up with you on the 10th of July here at News Talk ZB. Okay.
3: You can't text me.
2: No.
3: You have to ring me.
2: No, you tell what, you give me a call back when I'm back on July the 10th, 0800 80 10 80, all right? Have a lovely day. Right, Mary and Colin, you will be next. There's a spare line for you, 0800 80 10 80. Back with you shortly here at News Talk ZB.
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3: And Mike in Foxton, thank you for your text there. Bluff oysters are $40 a dozen. And of course, Romaine is down in Bluff. I think he's heading down there today. And he'll be having, no doubt, having lots of Bluff oysters. And Mary, good morning to you. Welcome to the show.
4: Well, good morning, Mikey. I'm not sure what the station was called, but my children and myself used to listen to Lindsay Young.
3: Yes.
4: And I'll just remember Buzzo Bumble, and then there was Wally the Wicker.
3: Oh, really? Okay.
4: So my children are 59 and 57.
3: Yeah.
4: So, and they would have probably, I suppose they listened before they went to school, I'm not sure, I can't remember that.
3: Isn't it amazing how radio is such a big part of our lives? I think back to, even in the 70s, you know, the radio was always on 2ZD when I was in Masterton. And it's amazing. And it looks like Kate that sent a text before, Mary, she used to work at ZB in Wellington. And when Lindsay Yeo and Justin Defresne were there. So, yeah, he would have been with ZB as well, Mary.
4: Yes, I realise that. But it wasn't called... what are you called now?
3: Oh, yeah, News Talk ZB, you're right. Back, it was 1ZB back in the day.
4: Yeah, I was trying to remember now. I couldn't remember what it was, but I knew it was, you were all associated together.
3: That's right.
4: And what happened to Lindsay?
3: I don't know. I tell you what, someone's bound to know.
4: I wonder if he's still alive. People wanted to nominate him for a Queen's Medal.
3: Oh, okay.
4: And he would never accept it.
3: Really?
4: Yes. And he was one of the people that kept all the kids going before they went to school.
3: Oh, goodness me. Yeah, no, radio, a big part of our lives. And for you, Mary, how often do you have ZB on all the time?
4: I have it on 24 hours a day.
3: Goodness me. And, like, do you go to sleep?
4: Yeah, well, I'm one that starts worrying about things. So if I've got to concentrate on something else, like what you're talking about, and then I go to sleep, and I sleep really well.
3: Yeah, that's good. I know Bill was saying before, I asked him, you know, what does he think radio is, why is it so special? And he said it's a companion, which I agree with.
4: That would be right. I never thought of it that way.
3: Hey, there's a lovely text that's come through here, Mary. It says, good morning. Up early to get ready to instruct Pilates, 5 a.m. Start. Lindsay Yeo is my godfather. Listened to him with my parents when I was younger and used to visit him in Wellington. Was lovely to hear his name mentioned this morning. I miss him. Oh, so maybe he has passed. So that was from Louise there, Mary. So there you go.
4: Oh, well, that's good. Someone else will probably... text or come on the radio.
3: Yeah, well, let's stay tuned and we'll see what happened to Lindsay Yeo, okay?
4: Okay. Thank you very much and have a lovely day.
3: You too, and thank you so much for being part of the lovely morning, lovely afternoon. And hey, thank you for being part of the show, okay?
4: Yeah, thank you. Bye.
3: Bye-bye. If anyone knows what happened to Lindsay Yeo, I'm not too sure. So if you can enlighten us, give us a call, 0800, or give me a call rather, 0800 80 10 80, or send me a text, 9292. It's 4:31 or 29 minutes away from 5. And Colin, good morning to you. Welcome to the show.
5: Good morning, Mikey. First time caller.
3: Oh, gosh, I need that that little instrumental that Roman plays. So welcome to the show.
5: I

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1: Yep.
0: My brother and I are due to go down to the local pool for a workout this morning. We get up most mornings, and I always have ZB on.
1: Fantastic. And is it on 24/7 for you too, Colin?
0: Most times, Mikey, it is.
1: Yep.
0: Most times. But the main reason I rang up for is because yesterday, back in the UK, I heard about Southampton were kicked out of the playoffs for spying on other teams leading into the playoffs. I don't know if you've heard that.
1: I think I did hear something, Colin, but I think was it a couple of days ago, maybe?
0: Yeah. And I agree. They should be kicked out because there's no need for that kind of stuff, and it's disappointing for the fans.
1: Yeah, definitely. You know? Yep.
0: And the other thing, Mike, I just want to call out, I haven't heard her for a long time, but Trudy that used to ring up.
1: Oh, yeah, I'll tell you what, I was thinking the same thing earlier and thinking, gosh, Trudy hasn't rung up for a long time.
0: Yeah, she always used to ring her a man. So if you're out there, Trudy, hi to you. And I used to enjoy ringing, I mean, listening to you.
1: Yeah, and, she's good.
0: Yeah, I hope things are okay. So good to talk to you, Mikey, and good to hear you back on here.
1: Hey, Anderson, nice to talk to you, and thank you for being part of the show, okay?
0: Okay, thank you, bye.
1: Have a good swim, all right? You have a good day as well. Thank you, Colin. Right, the time is 27 minutes away from 4. Going to catch up with Louise and Jared and Cindy. And there is a spare line for you, 0800 80 10 80, or send me a text 9292. Back shortly.
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1: And Louise, you're the goddaughter of Lindsay Yeo.
7: I am indeed, and I listen to you guys just about every morning. Now, I started in the COVID days as a regular listener for the COVID count.
1: yes, of course, yep.
7: Yeah, no, Lindsay's my godfather. He did pass away about 18 months ago. So we were very sad to lose him. But, yeah, he was quite the presence.
1: Oh, absolutely. And so you're the goddaughter. And I'll tell you what, earlier through the morning too, so many hosts have been mentioned, and Lindsay Yeo's come up a few times. And so what do you remember of him, Louise?
7: Oh, he was a fantastic musician. When we visited, we used to get dressed up in the Buzzo Bumble helmets, you know, the heads that they used to wear on stage and that sort of thing. He couldn't sit still. He was always playing a ukulele. He was always moving, entertaining, if you will. Yeah, such a nice man. Really, really lovely, lovely man. Yeah.
1: Oh, fantastic. And so just with his broadcasting career, because I'm just trying to think, I don't remember, I mean, the name is familiar. And tell us about his broadcasting career that you

0: remember?
1: That I remember, I just remember being a little girl going to visit her, visit he and his wife in Wellington, and we were just sort of all like hanging out, and he played Pretty Woman, the song, for my mum. It's a bit of a laugh just on the radio, because he said, we've got, you know, people visiting, and this is for Anne, or yeah, whatever it was. So yeah, that was pretty, yeah, he's got a good sense of humour, and yeah, it's just a bit of fun. So.
0: Oh, fantastic. Yeah. And so
1: still
0: with
1: a
0: his
1: very lovely, humble man. Yeah.
0: Oh, fantastic. And so, and with his career with broadcasting, so what sort of time was he on? What time was he on?
1: Oh, I'd be giving my age away if I said that. No, probably this would have been a good 30 years ago.
0: Wow.
1: I think that I had that memory from. But I didn't really know him as the, well, I knew he was on the radio, but I just knew him.
0: Yeah, correct.
1: You know what I mean?
0: I know exactly what you mean. Like, for you, he was your godfather. And and a great musician. Oh, that's amazing. And I think you mentioned you're off to teach. Are you off to teach Pilates or to take part?
1: Yeah, 5 a.m. That's why I'm up so early. So, yeah, it's nice to have the radio on with some voices in the background as I get ready. So that's what I normally do.
0: Oh, fantastic. And what part of the country are you in?
1: We are in Canterbury.
0: Oh, is Pilates popular down there, Louise?
1: Oh, very, very. Reformer Pilates, very, very good.
0: I nearly said Reformer Pilates. So what is Reformer Pilates?
1: You're on, you lie down on a carriage, you've got straps and all sorts of things. So you can do lots of different movements if you're not super mobile. And yeah, it's just a bit easier than lying down on the floor.
0: Oh, fantastic. And so it's good. I imagine, and you working with your own body weight, are you?
1: Well, yeah, just all body weight, and you spring for resistance on the reformer.
0: Oh, fantastic. Oh, that's amazing. And so how many people will be in the class at 5 a.m. this morning?
1: Oh, probably 6 or 7.
0: Nice. Well, that's...
1: No, sorry, at 5:45, not 5 a.m. I just have to start and get up at 5 a.m.
0: Oh, nice. Well, they do say that legends get up at 5 or legends go to bed at 5. Oh. So there you go, Louise.
1: Oh, thanks for that. Appreciate it. And by the way, you sound a lot younger than 60. Oh. Sure. I've got to get ready.
0: Have a great class, and thanks for the update on Lindsay, okay?
1: Yeah.
0: All right, thank you for that.
1: No problem.
0: All right.
1: Enjoy.
0: You too, bye bye. There you go. Oh, so yeah, there's a few texts that came through too, that Lindsay Yo died November 2024. And not surprised he declined the medal. It would have been for Buzzo Bumble. That was from Louise on a text that she sent. And hi, Mikey. Justin Dufresne used to pronounce his name just as Dufresne. Hey, thank you for that. That's good to know. Right, Jared, good morning. Oh, Jared, good morning to you. Welcome to the show.
2: Yeah, good morning. Thanks for taking my call this morning, Mikey. Yeah, it's the first time I'm talking to you. I ring Marcus up and Roman and just a few others every now and then. So,
0: oh, welcome.
2: Thanks, mate. I, as a kid, I'm 49 and I live in rural Wanganui, but look, I used to listen to, as a kid, Buzzo Bumble, and I think he used to do shout-outs for birthdays and stuff. It was really cool, you know? Yeah.
0: So Lindsay Yo, so Buzzo Bumble was his wee sort of side thing, was it?
2: Yeah. Yeah, I think it was from memory, and he was very specific about birthdays, and then there was a sound like a buzzy bee or like a bumble sort of buzzy sort of thing, and like he had a real thing going, and it was a real culture with kids. Like everyone used to tune in the mornings to listen to Lindsay Owen, you know, Buzzo Bumble. You know, like I was quite fascinated. I never met the man, but we lived on the capital coast and Otaki and then rurally in Manukau, and I was quite fascinated by his whole culture that he his whole radio culture that he created.
0: And so Jared, would it be similar, so Lindsay Yo and Buzz Obama, would that be similar to say Jason Gunn and Thingy?
2: Yeah, it was somewhat. I mean, he obviously came a lot later on, but there was just obviously Jason Gunn and Thingy were on TV, but very similar. Like they had a symbiotic relationship between the person and the creature or the creation that they have, and a lot of people used to tune in and were quite religious about religious like that, but just about tuning in
0: religiously and tuned in, yeah.
2: Yeah, that's right. And I just wanted to talk about oysters.
0: Yes.

0: talking about Black Oysters, and look, it reminds me of Marcus, because I listen to Marcus quite a bit, and he talks about people that give him these Black Oysters, and I think it must be Christmas to get, you know, fresh Black Oysters given to you off, you know, out of the Fogo Strait, you know.
1: Absolutely, and I'll tell you what, so Roman is down there, of course, today. He heads down to Bluff for this for some festival. And are you a fan of oysters, Jared?
0: Oh, no. Look, my late father, Bruce, we used to, on my birthday, because my birthday was, we used to, 21st of March, and we used to get a pottle, and they are very expensive. Look, they are a luxury.
1: Yes.
0: But, and they always have been. But, look, they are the best because they, you know, they are like almost like a sponge. And my uncle was an oyster farmer in Tikaio, north of Kerikeri, for years. And he had an oyster farm. It was Ota Point, which was just out from Tikaio, half an hour north of Kerikeri in Northland.
1: Yes.
0: And look, he was in the front lines of the Second World War, and he had this old Davis Brown tractor, and it had next to no brakes, you know. And he was just a really hard shot. He was about 5'5", and he was just a really hard shot, you know. And he'd seen everything in the front lines of the Second World War, and he just had no fear. Yeah, he lived to 99.5 because he pegged out at 99.5 because he didn't want to make 100. He just didn't want to. He didn't want the fuss.
1: Oh, that's amazing. Oh, what a great call. And hey, just before you go, you know, when you mentioned about Lindsay Yohan and Buzzo Bumble, then of course that being radio, and then Jason Gunn and Thingy on TV. I guess that's the joy of radio. I did this course years ago. Well, sort of the first. Yeah. When I did it at night school, and it sort of said about how radio is, pure theatre of the mind.
0: Yeah, well, I totally agree with that, and it was just great to hear. Was it the granddaughter of
1: Lindsay, the goddaughter?
0: Yeah, Lindsay, goddaughter. Sorry about that. Yeah, look, it was just fascinating to hear, and it's always good to have that connection when family and you know close people ring up like that and integrate with the radio because it just gives you another dimension on the people that have spent so much time and dedicated so much time. To the radio?
1: Oh, absolutely. And what amazes me as well is that, you know, who is listening and who rings up? You know, someone like, you know, like just said Lindsay Yeo's goddaughter. So, no, that's amazing. That is when you have a fantastic day, Jared.
0: Okay, you too. And nice talking to you. And and have a great day. Thanks, Mikey.
1: No, you too. And don't be a stranger. I'll chat with you next time I'm on.
0: Yeah, sure. 10th of July.
1: Yeah, correct. Yeah, that's the one. All right, enjoy your day, Jared. Thank you for that. Right, going to catch up with Janini and Cindy next. If you want to get on before the show finishes, there's a line for you. 0800 80 1080. And then, of course, up at 5 o'clock, early edition with Ryan Bridge here at News Talk ZB.
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0: It's almost 5 hours has whizzed by. You're such great company. Thank you so much. And Janini, good morning to you. Welcome to the show.
1: Good morning. This is the first time that I've worked on the radio station. Would like to be an announcer, but that's by the by.
0: You can still do that. Don't give up on your dreams.
1: Can I do the song? Buzz o' bumble, buzz o' bumble, buzz o' bumblebee. Buzz o' bumble, buzz o' bumble, buzz o' bumblebee. I'd like to teach it to my granddaughter.
0: Fantastic. Oh, that's cool.
1: I have 9 grandchildren, really proud, but I think I'm losing them. I'm in a rest home. It's 157. I can put it out to the world.
0: Oh, no, I tell you, no, thank you for that. Hey, thanks for sharing that song, Buzz o' Bumble. And I didn't realise and didn't know what the wee tune was. So there you go, Janini. And you have a nice day, okay? Thank you for your call there. And Cindy, a very good morning to you. Welcome to the show.
2: Morning. How are you?
0: I'm good, thanks. How are you?
2: Yeah, really good. Interesting. The last couple of hours have been amazing.
0: I know. I mean, such great callers. And how cool is it? Like Louise ringing up who's the goddaughter of Lindsay Yohan, and just, you know, mentioning all these different hosts that have been on ZB over the years, and, oh, it's so interesting.
2: Yeah. Well, my mum used to listen to Radio Pacific came first, Radio Pacific.
0: Yes.
2: In Radio Live. So I just remember her always listening, you know, and occasionally ringing up. So that's where I sort of got, you know, in the loop of radio and talk back and that, but it's great, you know, if you're alone or awake and it's, you know, topics even during the day and public holidays they have interesting guests, you know, it's good variety and everything like that, so
0: yeah, it's amazing, you know, I sort of liken it to like a magazine, isn't it, Cindy, when you open a magazine and all the different articles, you know, and the good thing is that, you know, you can participate in the show, whether by text or by call. How long have you been ringing TalkBack for, would you say?
2: Oh, I don't ring very often. I'm a regular listener, but
0: right.
2: More to you than anyone.
0: Oh, well, thank you.
2: Yeah, and with the dogs, well, I've had dogs in my life, but, you know, they're amazing because I've met so many people like, you know, just friends, and I've done so many activities with them. Like I've had 4 German Shepherds, but one of my Shepherds I was on a display team with. And, you know, people just do chat to you, and they're a real conversation starter.
0: Yeah.
2: You know, and around your community too. Like, I had an accident a while ago, and people didn't see me around, and, you know, I mean, no one came and knocked on my door or anything, but when I got back out there, people said to me, oh, we thought you'd moved away and gone away, you know, it's great to see you back, you know,
0: yes.
2: Out walking the dog again, and, yeah, it's amazing, because you had another lady with a Japanese Spitz, well, that's what I've got, and they're like a white cloud of poof, you know, and he's a funny little dog, he's got real spunk and personality, and he looks like a little husky, and people just stop me and ask me how I keep him so white, and all sorts of stuff, you know, and what a beautiful dog you've got, and and he's really outgoing, so you know, you have a lot of fun, and you know, they're great company on your own as well, of course.
0: Yeah, absolutely, and that's one of the key things that people were saying, that well, like you said too, when you're out and about, I mean, I imagine you meet a lot of people, do you, Cindy?
2: Oh, heaps, yeah. And look, I've worked as a dog walker. I've had an income off dogs in my life. I couldn't thank them enough for things they've given me, like, you know,
0: yep.
2: Company. And,
0: companionship.
2: They know when you're down. Yeah, but just, and they're always there and always willing anytime, you know, they're always ready to go for a walk or to have a bit of fun and play with them. They've got real good sense of humour. If you, you know, I've just spent a lot of time with dogs and I've got a good affinity with them and understanding of them, you know, and it's, they're a real companion, you know, like you're saying, and they get you out. So,
0: absolutely. Yeah. We were saying before that, and you know, the health benefits of that too. But, listen, hey, thanks for your call.
2: No, no worries. Have a good day.
0: You too, Cindy. Thank you so much for that. There you go. So, I mean, a lot of you have said that, you know, you companionship.

0: start work until we'd heard Buzzo Bumble.
1: Really?
0: Yeah. It was, he was a bit of a legend.
1: Yes. And how, I mean, amazing that his goddaughter rung through before and to say that he passed about 18 months ago. And Ron, Janini that rung before she did the wee Buzzo Bumble jingle, was that what it was? Can you remember it?
0: Yeah, he used to have a bit of a sing-song with Buzzo Bumble, but did you say Lindsay Yost passed away?
1: He did in November 2024, yeah.
0: Oh, 2024.
1: Hmm.
0: Yeah, I'm 92 now, so he, of course he would have been quite old, wouldn't he?
1: Yeah, I'm not sure of the age, but I mean, I imagine. And so for you, Ron, have you been a big listener of ZB for many years, have you?
0: I've always listened to ZB, yeah.
1: And what do you like about it?
0: Oh, the commercial stations, it's been very good. I mean, it's... It gives you a wide range of different things that it does, what have you.
1: It does. No, you're right. Oh, fantastic. Well, that's good.
0: It's got a big range that it covers everything, really.
1: It does. No, you're right. And Ron, what part of the country are you calling from?
0: I'm in Waikanae.
1: Oh, fantastic. Well, you have a great day, and thank you so much for being the last caller through this morning here at News Talk ZB.
0: Okay, bye.
1: Right, take care. Thanks for that there, Ron. Thank you. And text here, the final text from Rose. I remember hearing Merv Smith on 1ZB many years ago, and he used to have a special voice for Harry McCleary. My parents always had 1ZB playing and loved listening to Merv Smith. Enjoying your show. Thanks, Mikey. Regards, Rose. Hey, thank you so much. And also, too, thank you so much for a wonderful morning. Gosh, that 5 hours has gone very fast. Like I said, you're such great company. I'm back on July the 10th. And up next, you've got Ryan Bridge for Early Edition, followed by Mike Hosking for the Mike Hosking Breakfast. But next, Neva Retimani with your latest news here at News Talk ZB.

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10: Good morning, it's 5 o'clock. I'm Neva Reddy Manu. Backing for the government's social housing redesign as a chance to make some serious changes. The Housing Minister is working on new needs assessments so tenants are rejected when they're ready to enter the private market. Income contribution rates for social housing tenants will rise from 25% to 30% from April next year. Community Housing Aotearoa Chief Executive Paul Gilbert says there are currently challenges in how housing is utilised.
11: There are significant wins we could make just by doing a better distribution of housing across the country and making sure we've got the right house for the right number of people at the right place.
10: Labor's questioning why move-on orders are still going ahead despite pushback from government departments. The bill, which would allow police to shift or evict people who are sleeping rough, begging or being disorderly, passed its first reading yesterday. Labor's Carmel Cipollone says the Justice Ministry, Police and Treasury have all expressed concerns.
12: It is purely ideological and it is sad that this is the state of the government that we have at the moment leading the country.
10: A renewed warning for whitebaiters after a man drowned in a West Coast river wearing several layers of heavy clothing and no life jacket. Paul Finlay was swept away at Seven Mile Creek near Greymouth in 2024. Jamie Cunningham reports.
13: The 78-year-old was aware of water surges and believed to be a strong swimmer. Coroner Marianne Borrowdale found Finlay's heavy clothing and no life jacket were key factors in his death. She's urging whitebaiters to never go alone, wear a life jacket and wader belt, avoid slippery rocks and carry waterproof means of calling for help.
10: Police say they've learned lessons from trials of roadside drug testing, as it's set to be rolled out nationwide from July. Director of Road Policing, Steve Greeley, says as each district completes the required training, officers will start testing drivers. During a pilot that started last year in Wellington, 52 positive tests were recorded out of 1,500. The government's goal is to conduct 50,000 a year. The Crusaders are conceding they could have handled the

0: decision to scrap horses from 1NZ Stadium a little better. New documents reveal extensive preparations were underway before the horses were scrapped ahead of Super Round, including council checks on hoof pressure and anti-slip measures. Club chief executive Colin Mansbridge admits they could have delayed a final decision.
1: If we had done a Crusaders only home game before Super Round, this would have been much easier because we could have done it, executed, and then actually figured out we couldn't have done it Super Round.
0: Mansbridge says they now intend to have the horses at every home game. Te Papa is hosting a large collection of Māori carvings, some of which have never been seen by the public. The Te Toi Whakaero collection features almost 150 pieces of taonga dating from the 1300s all the way up to pieces by contemporary carvers. It includes pōnamu, paddles, musical instruments, taiaha, marionettes and more. The exhibition comes 40 years after Te Papa's historic Te Māori exhibition, which brought taonga Māori to the world stage. It opens late August.
2: Today's Talk ZB Sport. Netball New Zealand's new leadership team want to first examine the experiences of the sport's stakeholders. Chief Executive Jenna Wooten has been chosen to lead the sport's governing body. That follows a tumultuous period, which included drama over the sport's broadcasting future and Silver Ferns coach Dame Nolene Tolua getting stood down in September and reinstated the following month. Wooten expects to do a lot of listening early in her tenure, which starts in August.
3: From our life members to our staff, to our partners, to our zones, through understanding those views and perspectives, we're going to be far better placed to work through what we need to do into the future.
2: In a familiar refrain, the Canberra coach Ricky Stewart has lambasted the NRL League's officiating. He claims to have never been so confused about the rules after decisions overshadowed the Dolphins' 30-22 victory against the Raiders to open round 12. In a fiery two-minute press conference where Stewart didn't answer any questions, he took aim at the referees and bunker. The main focus was a second-half call when Joe Tapine and Morgan Smithies' tackle on Ray Stone was ruled a penalty due to Smithies' unnecessary contact with his elbow. NRL coverage with Pit Stop. Get a free warrant for this check with every easy service. Meanwhile, Queensland will invite former forward Jai Arrow into their Sydney camp for the opening State of Origin match against New South Wales on Wednesday. The 30-year-old has retired after revealing his diagnosis with motor neuron disease. And finally, to our putting out a forest fire with a water pistol desk, British police are sending three officers to the United States to accompany England's estimated 10,000 football fans at the World Cup. American authorities have refused to provide funding. That compares to the 40 members of the constabulary sent to the Euros in Germany 2 years ago when the hosts covered the costs. I'm Andrew Alderson, and that's News Talk ZB News and Sport to 5 past 5. Ryan Bridge is next.
4: Met Service forecast for Christchurch. Thick high cloud breaking up this afternoon and nor'easterlies developing late morning, dying out this evening. A high today of 15 degrees, a low of 4 degrees. Tomorrow a fine day, southerly winds developing for a time in the afternoon and evening. A high of 16 degrees, a low of 6. And looking to Sunday, mainly fine. Chance of a shower until the afternoon. Light winds, then nor'easterlies developing in the afternoon, and a high of 14.
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6: Good morning, 6 after 5. Great to have you company this Friday morning. We'll look at the government's housing changes. We'll go to the UK with Vincent. We'll get an update on Trump in Taiwan for you. Auckland FC, we'll talk ticket prices. And there's a new age, a new range of flu vaccines for senior citizens that David Seymour reckons will be better than the jab that you're currently getting.
5: The agenda.
6: It's Friday the 22nd of May. Some Republicans don't like Trump's anti-weaponization. This is his lawfare fund that's been set up.
7: I will tell you, my first reaction was this doesn't pass the smell test.
8: But since the signal, hey, go breach the Capitol, destroy the building, assault police officers, and you may even get compensated for someday. That's absurd.
9: Every policy issue that I look at it through the lens of what impact is this going to have on affordability. And so.
10: And you think this weaponization fund is a waste of taxpayer dollars?
9: I think that would be putting it mildly.
6: So yesterday we had charges for Raul Castro, and now Marco Rubio turning up the heat on Cuba.
11: Cuba's consistently posed a threat to the national security of the United States. And the other thing that poses a

0: threat to the national security of the United States is to have a failed state 90 miles from our shores run by friends of our adversaries.
1: And to Gaza, basically no one in the world, including New Zealand, happy about this. The Israeli security minister mocking the activists.
2: Welcome to Israel. We are the landlords. The people of Israel live. They came as big heroes. Look at them now. Not heroes, not anything.
1: And Meloni, Giorgia Meloni, Italian Prime Minister.
3: The images of Israeli Minister Ben-Gvir are unacceptable. It's unacceptable that these protesters, including many Italian citizens, are being subjected to treatment that violates human dignity.
1: They've all been deported, by the way, out of Israel now. Newly released documents show the late Queen helped push Andrew into that trade envoy job that he loved so much that got him travelling around the world.
4: There's nothing else, I think, to be found. So the statements that say that ministers were content, I think, is the sum total of the response. And I suppose to some degree that is understandable, bearing in mind that the palace had made it very clear that Her late Majesty was very keen that Andrew be given a job.
1: And he was given the job. Now, 11 years in the job, Stephen Colbert signed off from The Late Show. Bruce Springsteen was there.
5: I'm here in support tonight with Stephen because you're the first guy in America who's lost his show because we got a president who can't take a joke.
6: News and views you trust to start your day. It's Early Edition with Ryan Bridge and Spark for Business. 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News Talk ZB.
1: 9292 is the number to text. I want to start with some excellent news this morning, and it is our trade surplus for April. It's looking good. So we sold more goods in April, basically, than we've ever sold before. The all-time record high trade surplus was fed by exports up 12% for the month on a year ago month. That was up almost $1 billion to $8.6 billion for the month. Imports were up 3.4% on the same basis to 6.7%. That gives you a surplus of nearly $2 billion. Well done to all of our exporters this morning. Exactly who are we talking about? China up 3.9%. Australia up 20%. That was mostly gold. The US up 19%. That was mostly beef. The EU up 30%, that was horticulture, that was aluminium, did you know? Japan up almost 10%, that was aluminium on the whole. So well done to our exporters, we need you, it's what keeps this country running. And we need to insure it as well, and the problem for Tower Insurance, they had a result yesterday, is their half-year profit was down 40%. And the reason it was down 40% basically was storm payouts. We've had a few storms and they've been paying out for them. So $22 million was their profit after tax. But it was interesting looking at the comments that were made by the Tower Insurance chair to Interest.co yesterday. Naomi Ballantyne is her name. So insurance, if you're paying insurance, you know it is like someone is kicking you in the gonads every time you get your bill. Insurance premiums are up three times faster than inflation since 2011. And just think about how much inflation hurts your gonads. So Tower Insurance's chair has said something that I didn't realise. Government levies and taxes, so of the insurance premiums you're paying, guess how much, what would you say that the levies and the taxes and levies are? 43%. Now, that's one gonad, isn't it? Cumulative impact of regulation, she says, though well-intentioned, adds significant cost and complexity. Now, there is a government review going on right now into exactly this, insurance premium costs. No doubt the part of the reason is that they are paying out for more storms, there's more storms happening, etc., etc. But how much of this is regulation, how much of this is tax, and how much of this is levy? And the answer seems to be more than we're comfortable with.
6: Ryan Bridge.
1: Time is 11 minutes after 5. So more money coming for Pharmac, that is good news. And also a new age of flu vaccines that will apparently help people if you are over the age of 65. We'll talk about that next. 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
1: 5:14, News Talk ZB. Wes Streeting, you know, guy who wants to be British Prime Minister. He's got to try and win over the base, the rank and file of the Labour Party over in the UK. So he's now talking about a wealth tax. He's talking about a wealth tax that would bring in £12 billion a year. That'll gird their loins, won't it? That'll get them excited. How is it going to work? Who is it going to penalise? Well, there are no real answers to that question at this point.
6: Ryan Bridge.
1: 260,000 extra kids will get a free flu vaccine under a new Pharm Act proposal. Only those 65 and older are free at the moment. From 2027, if this goes ahead, kids aged 6 months to 5 years would get the same. Michael Baker, Otago University epidemiologist, with us this morning. Michael, good morning.
12: Moreno, Ryan.
1: Good. Did lots of kids get the flu vaccine?
12: Quite a few will get it at the moment. Because it's recommended for everyone from 6 months of age and above. But as you point out, it's only provided or funded by the government for certain groups, you know, older people and people of any age with certain underlying conditions.
1: Do kids get the flu and do they, you know, die from it? Is it bad?
12: They get the highest rates of flu of any population group, mainly because they just haven't built up antibodies because they haven't been exposed to it. And some, every year there'll be a small number who die from the flu, but they also basically have time off, preschool and school, and also they often infect other members of their families. So quite a few countries around the world now fund vaccine for under fives or under sixes.
1: Michael, what happens? You're saying that they don't get it as often, therefore they don't have, well, they get it more often, I should say, because they don't have the antibodies. If you vaccinate them, then they don't get the antibodies? So, I mean, you know, what happens down the track?
12: Well, they are still exposed to circulating virus. They will build up antibodies. It's just they get a lot of their protection from the vaccine rather than getting sick.
1: Right.
12: So that's a better way to build up your immunity.
1: So it has no long-term difference whether you get your antibodies from a vaccine or whether you get your antibodies from actually having the flu.
12: It probably does have some long-term effects, but on balance, it's better to get your protection from vaccination.
1: Okay. What about I saw David Seymour and Pharmac and Teed were talking about a new range of vaccines, for flu vaccines for over 65s. What's better about them?
12: Well, you're right. This is overall, this change by Pharmac is really looking at a total of 17 vaccines over the next 3 years. And a lot of them are you call it sort of incremental improvements. So one is with the adult flu vaccine, to use one that is what's called adjuvanted. So it's got another item included in the vaccine mix that just means it gives slightly better protection for older adults, and that's the Fluad vaccine. So that's a relatively small change. And also all of the other vaccines that, that everyone under 65 gets are also switching to a different vaccine, which is thought to be slightly more

0: effective. And that's just the way it's produced, essentially. The other changes, there's a vaccine against pneumococcal disease, and that's for all children. And it covered a range of 13, this is getting a bit technical, but there were, it covered 13 serotypes, and that's been expanded to cover 20. So it's just going to be more effective at preventing pneumonia in children, and then they'll go into adulthood as well and have that protection.
1: All right. Michael Baker, epidemiologist, time is 17. Ryan Bridge. Ryan, the export surplus is the best news I have heard in New Zealand for ages. I wonder why TVNZ didn't lead with it last night. Wrong government for them to be leading with a good news story, perhaps, says John.
2: Well, I mean, you wouldn't lead with it necessarily, but it is excellent news. And it is, I mean, this is the type of stuff that I don't think gets mentioned or reported on enough in New Zealand, personally. That is a personal opinion. 18 minutes after 5, News Talk ZB.
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1: You know, yesterday I gave everybody just excellent financial advice on the Nvidia stock price and how they were going to make a lot of money and then the stock price wouldn't necessarily correlate with the amount of money that they were making. Well, that's what happened. So, I mean, I'm not saying take financial advice from me, but take financial advice from me. 14th consecutive quarter that their revenue and their operating income beat the forecast, beat the targets that Wall Street had set, that the pundits had set. Stock still fell 2% after the announcement. 5.4 trillion is the valuation, current rough valuation of Nvidia. And SpaceX, you know, we were saying the other day that they're obviously going to do an IPO. Well, they have now filed for their initial public offering. Company is seeking to raise $75 billion, just a small $75 billion. The valuation would put that at around $1.75 trillion.
9: Ryan Bridge.
1: Which is about how much you had to pay for an Auckland FC ticket if you were going through the season. They are heading for their first A-League Grand Final v Sydney FC. First time an A-League Grand Final has played in New Zealand. First time a Kiwi team has made it this far in the competition. Go Media is a sellout. Tim Adams, Auckland FC fan group, with us this morning. Morning, Tim.
12: Hey, Ryan. How's it going?
1: Yeah, good, thanks. Hey, what'd you pay for your ticket for the final?
12: I was one of the lucky ones. I got in at my reasonable ticket price of about $35 for the port. So,
1: oh, that's pretty good. Because they were getting a bit pricey, weren't they, the last couple of games?
12: Yeah. Because the A-League runs the ticket prices for the finals, not the club. And they obviously trying to make some money, that organisation. So they set the prices a little bit more aggressively.
1: What do you think it's going to be? Now that it's a sellout at Go Media this weekend, what's it going to be like there?

0: do you reckon?
1: Oh, I actually think it's going to be actually insane. I think the ability to comprehend being in a final and being in a home final after having a club for only 2 years, it's actually just crazy. So I think people are just going to really, I know the hardcore fans are really going to just make it an event to be not forgotten.
0: It's interesting because a lot of the players are imports for this team, right? Because I've been thinking about the All Blacks, and you know how there's all the rules around your overseas base, you can't play for the All Blacks. Football fans don't really care, do they?
1: Yeah, I mean, there's still a hardcore group of Kiwis. I think you're allowed 5 imports in an A-League squad. But yeah, like Kiwi football fans don't really care as long as the teams are winning, basically.
0: Exactly. Like, money talks. That's what I kind of like about the football fans. You're not, there's no snobbery there, you know?
1: Yeah, yeah. I mean, you know, Bill's come in with a brash, bold claim about winning the league within a couple of years, and I don't think anyone really believed him when he said it, but now he's, you know, put the proof on the table, and his money is counted, and he's hired the best, and we're seeing the result of that.
0: Fantastic. So what's the score going to be this weekend?
1: Well, I don't know. I think I'm going to go for 2-0, maybe a 2-1 to Auckland FC.
0: Fantastic. I hope we at least get some goals. That's the other thing about football that kind of annoys me, that sometimes there are none, you know?
1: Yeah, yeah. I mean, the thing with the Port and the fans there and stuff is any single goal is going to be celebrated with absolute, you know, extreme, I don't know, it's going to be crazy.
0: It's going to be nutty. It's going to be mayhem. Yeah. Tim, good luck this weekend. Hope you enjoy yourself and your $35 will be well worth it. Tim Adams, Auckland FC fan rep group chair. Time is 24 minutes after 5. Ryan Bridge. So, Trump, you know, any time that a president speaks to a leader of Taiwan, well, it just doesn't happen. So the last time that a sitting US president spoke directly to a Taiwanese president, or Taiwanese leader, I should say, was 1979. And Donald Trump says he is going to speak to Taiwan's leader. This is a big departure from diplomatic tradition, as you can imagine, and the Chinese will be watching this very closely. So he did talk. Now, technically, you could say he did talk to the leader in 2016, but he was president-elect at that time. There was no inauguration done yet. So he wasn't technically the president. He was just elect. And that still irked Beijing. Now he's saying, yeah, well, I'm going to get on the blow with this guy. And why? Well, it's all to do with deals. It's all to do with weapons. The $14 billion US arms package to Taiwan includes a whole bunch of stuff, anti-drone stuff, air defense, missile systems, all sorts. That's what he wants to discuss. 25 after 5.
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8: We're joined by none other than Victoria Short, CEO of ASB and my employer.
9: No matter what, one of the best things anybody can do is put some money into KiwiSaver. And there's loads of financial literacy about how important that is for every individual. So one of the really big topics that I hope gets a lot of discussion this election and on a bipartisan basis is increasing our KiwiSaver contributions.
8: Great. Yeah.
9: And I say bipartisan, you know, we may not agree with some small details, but I think the direction of travel has to be focusing on KiwiSaver.
7: 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It

0: to know.
1: 27 after 5, Nicola Willis's lotto comment yesterday was a bit clumsy, but in the end, much ado about nothing, really. The politics of this housing thing, pretty simple. You've got 80,000 social housing tenants who probably weren't going to vote National who now definitely won't vote National. You get 110,000 better off who might soften to you at best. You've got a frothy media and opposition who will use this as a stick to beat the coalition with until November. Nicola Willis is cruel, Thatcher light, etc., etc. But here are the facts. If you're a voter worried about rent, then they are now materially cheaper than they were under the last lot. The average is down $30 a week nationwide from $660 to $630 for April. That's realestate.co figures. They shot up for a couple of reasons, one of which was Labor's landlord-bashing interest deductibility shocker, which didn't hit mega slumlords, by the way. Most of them weren't leveraged. It hit mum and dad investors, many negatively geared, who couldn't afford to hold on to their retirement nest egg any longer, got hit with the compliance costs, and got the hell out of Dodge.
2: Ryan Bridge.
1: Shortages help push up prices. The bad news is they are more likely than not to do this again if they are back on the Treasury benches. This is Labor. The social housing waitlist was 25,000 in 2023. It's now 19,700. Labor was paying $1 million a day on motels. Remember that? So let's talk about what's cruel and what's fair and what motivates these politicians. Let's play who's more cruel. Willis and Bishop are changing the rules to even the playing field. It is cost neutral. The government is not saving any money here, not banking any money. Hipkins and Co. were banking $1.8 billion in extra taxes that other legitimate businesses weren't having to pay, just the landlords. That's almost the total amount they spent on motels, coincidentally. In which of these two scenarios are Kiwi renters better off, and in which are they worse off? If there's one thing worse than being cruel to be kind, I think it's being careless.
2: Ryan Bridge.
1: Time is 29 after 5. Vincent McAvinny is in the UK for us, and we'll talk more about those housing changes in about 20 minutes' time. News Talk ZB.
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3: Good morning, it's 5:30. I'm Neva Reddy Manu. Police continue to investigate how a dead infant came to be left on a roadside in Blenheim. A machinery operator discovered the body on Wido Bar Road near Wido River on Tuesday afternoon. Police are extremely concerned for the welfare of the baby's family and want to speak to them as urgently as possible. They say they've so far been receiving helpful information from the public. NZ Herald reporter Cherie Howie says the community doesn't know many details.
4: Quite a few of them have spoken about how for the first day after it happened, they didn't even know that it was her baby that was at the centre of this.
3: An extra 260,000 children could benefit from expanded vaccine coverage. PharmX proposing funding flu jabs for children between 6 months and 5 years old from next year. Auckland University Associate Professor Helen Patousis-Harris says influenza is wrongly brushed off as benign and needs to be taken more seriously.
5: Having an influenza infection can set you up for other infections and other health problems as well. So there can be the aftermath, if you like.
3: Viv Beck's delighted at having won a legal battle to be reinstated at Heart of the City. The ERA has ruled Beck was unjustifiably suspended as chief executive of the Auckland Business Association in late March. She says she'll be back at work in the Heart of the City offices next week. Earlier this year, Beck was accused of trying to persuade her executive committee to elect a specific new chair. Heart of the City member Steve Bilby has now submitted a notice calling for all board members to be vacated and stand at new elections. New research is shining a light on the physical impacts of the gender pay gap. Earlier this year, the High Court ruled the compensation model for lead maternity care midwives is discriminatory based on gender. A new study led by AUT research fellow James Greenslade Yates looks at the physical effects of the 24/7 on-call model.
6: Things like weight gain and metabolic health, just chronic exhaustion, even illness and injury indirectly through the long-term kind of stress and impacts of that intensive work demands combined with the family responsibilities.
3: Aloha Hutt Parental Support Service is closing its doors today after six decades.

0: decades. Birthright says costs are constantly increasing, but its contract with Oranga Tamariki hasn't changed since 2023. It says competition for financial grants is also at an all-time high. The Public Service Association's Fleur Fitzsimons says it's a devastating and heartbreaking outcome.
1: This organisation's been around for 60 years, providing absolutely critical support to single caregiver families. They will be sorely missed.
0: The rate of STDs has reached record levels across Europe. Those suffering from gonorrhea has risen by over 300% in a decade, while syphilis has more than doubled. The European Centre for Disease Prevention and Control says the uptick in sexually transmitted diseases is due to a growing gap between prevention and testing. Spain has the highest rate of both diseases, and men are showing the steepest long-term rises. While chlamydia remains the most common STD, cases have actually fallen 6% since 2015. The UK rolled out a gonorrhea vaccine in 2025 after rates reached record levels there.
2: News Talk ZB Sport. New Netball New Zealand Chief Executive Jenna Wooten plans to stay as accessible as possible to the sport's wider community. She says the first job on her list is to listen to stakeholders.
3: The reality is trust is built through actions, not words. I am going to be out and about. I am going to be on the side of netball courts. I am going to be in club rooms connecting with our netties and understanding their views and perspectives.
2: In a familiar refrain, Canberra coach Ricky Stewart's lambasted NRL League's officiating. He claims to have never been so confused about the rules after decisions overshadowed the Dolphins' 30-22 victory against the Raiders to open round 12. In a two-minute press conference where Stewart didn't answer any questions, he took aim at the referees and bunker.
4: The game has interpretations and rules, and we're in a position at the moment where we're picking and choosing when we apply them, and it's a very frustrating situation for those who are involved.
2: The main focus was the second half call when Joe Tapine and Morgan Smithy's tackle on Ray Stone was ruled a penalty due to unnecessary contact by Smithy's elbow. 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Arsenal football manager Mikel Arteta has revealed he was preparing for a stint as tong master on the family barbecue when his crying son broke the news the Gunners had been crowned Premier League champions for the first time in 22 years. Speaking publicly for the first time since the side was guaranteed this season's title, the gaffer's admitted relief to prove his doubt is wrong. Arsenal's players and staff watched the drama of Manchester City's draw with Bournemouth unfold at the club's training base, but Arteta had headed home. And golfer Kazuma Kibori sits in a share of 51st after shooting a 2-under par 69 in the opening round of the latest European Tour event at Antwerp. He's 6 strokes off the lead. Daniel Hillier has carded a 1-over par 72. I'm Andrew Alderson, and that's News Talk ZB News and Sport to 25 minutes to 6. Ryan Bridge is next.
5: Met Service forecast for Christchurch. Thick, high cloud breaking up this afternoon and nor'easterlies developing late morning, dying out this evening. A high today of 15 degrees, a low of 4 degrees. Tomorrow, a fine day, southerly winds developing for a time in the afternoon and evening. A high of 16 degrees, a low of 6. And looking to Sunday, mainly fine. Chance of a shower until the afternoon. Light winds, then nor'easterlies developing in the afternoon. And a high of 14.
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7: Away from 6 here on News Talk ZB. We'll get to Vincent in the UK in a few minutes' time. We'll also talk more about the housing stuff the government announced yesterday. On energy, I reckon energy is one of the issues that is going to propel New Zealand First to beyond 13% of the election. And I have a bet with Mike Hosking about this. He doesn't think they'll reach 13%. I think they'll reach 13%. He's going to pay me a lot more money than I'm going to pay him if he loses. However, it's interesting because yesterday I had Stuart Nash on my show over on the Herald, and I asked him about, you know, whether he's still going to go with them, because remember he made the comment about the and then it was all over Rover Well, I think they'll probably have an announcement in due course about his candidacy. That's my feeling anyway. So you've got Shane.

0: You got Tane, you got Nash, you got Winston, you got a bunch of lads, and they're going to be talking a hell of a lot about energy and having an energy plan that we become self-reliant on energy. And it's interesting because yesterday Megan Woods, who is Labor's energy spokesperson, they were in a select committee and they were banging on, she was banging on about giving Genesis Huntley a wood waste burner. So let's burn wood, and that will solve all of our problems. It's not as dumb as that, but I made that sound. However, she's saying in the select committee, hey, can we do the wood instead of LNG? Because LNG is just a stopgap. It's to fill the void in the meantime. Problem is, and put out a press release on it, did a stand-up on it, saying, oh, we've got them. Let's burn wood, not do LNG. The problem is it takes 5 years to build the thing, which is 3 years after you would have had LNG in operation. And 3 years is a long time for factories and mills to shut down.
1: Ryan Bridge.
0: 22 minutes away from 6 News Talk ZB. Callum is with us in Dunedin this morning. Callum, good morning. Good to have you on the show as always. Callum, the Southerner Rail Journey reconnecting Christchurch, Dunedin, she's back.
2: Yeah, back by popular demand. It's a pretty special trip, this one. Great Journeys New Zealand's running special departures over the next 4 days following sellout revivals last year and also in 2024. This was a service originally launched in the 70s and it ended in 2002, but it's back now temporarily. More dates are expected to be unveiled due to the popularity the last 2 years has had. Our mayor here, Sophie Barker, says rail's a convenient option for tourists, and this route allows visitors to add on half-day train journeys from the city to explore more sites.
0: Beautiful. How's your weather?
2: A good day for a train trip. Becoming fine, light winds in 13 today.
0: Nice one. Claire in Christchurch. Morning, Claire.
3: Good morning.
0: Another horse update from you.
3: Yes, well, this whole horse thing with the Crusaders has been quite the stir. They have, of course, been a constant for Crusaders matches for 30 years. But as we know, they got abruptly canned the week before the new stadium opened. They were then reinstated. Our newsroom has got its hands on some of the documents around the decision-making there or the emails to and fro. Now, they confirmed that the horses were always a part of the stadium plans. In fact, council staff had assessed things like hoof pressure on the irrigation system, that explored things like the anti-slip option for the horses' entrance. The problem was the run that was initially planned to be a club rugby match but later moved to be a Crusaders opening training session with spectators, etc., had faced delays, and that's why the horses never appeared. They then decided it wasn't safe to trot them out for Super Round. Now, we've spoken with Crusaders CEO Colin Mansbridge, who admits, look, things could have been done differently. He says if it was a Crusaders only home game before Super Round, things would have been much easier. The good news is they do intend to have them at every home game from here.
0: Oh, there you go. There is good news at the light at the end of that tunnel. Claire, how's your weather?
3: Thick high cloud today breaking up this afternoon. Northeasterlies developing and will make 15 degrees.
0: Thank you very much. Enjoy your weekend, Claire. Adam in Wellington. Morning, Adam.
4: Morning, Ryan.
0: Te Papa Winter Exhibition, what is it?
4: Yeah, another big one coming up. Te Papa's hosting a large collection of Māori carvings. Now, what makes this special? Some of them have never been seen by the public. And this Te Toi Whakaero collection will feature almost 150 pieces of tonga. Some of them date back to the 1300s, all the way up to pieces by contemporary carvers. So it includes punamu, paddles, musical instruments, marionettes and more. They say the works will be carved in traditional and contemporary materials from wood, bone, stone, pawa and punamu to clay and other modern solid surface composites as well. Now, the timing of the exhibition is particularly significant for Te Papa. It comes 40 years after the historic Te Māori exhibition as well, which brought taonga Māori to the world stage. So there'll be a lot of excited people for this. It opens at the National Museum late August.
0: Adam, I'm particularly enthused about the solid surface composites. They sound absolutely exquisite.
4: That's top of my list to go and see.
0: How's your weather?
4: Mostly cloudy, fighting up this afternoon in a high of 16.
0: Gosh, I must run to Te Papa to see their solid surface composite.
3: Run!
0: Quick! Scurry! What are we doing? Scammers in Auckland?
5: Yes.
0: This is a Brit, is it?
5: Yeah, two of them. Two of them, I say. So an arrest warrant's been issued for a UK citizen who scarpered the country, having allegedly scammed an Auckland couple out of $27,000 for a painting job never done. What we know is that the couple signed up for work. This is after two UK visitors. They were handing out flyers for this fake Everlast Home Improvements. So a deposit was paid, person showed up, did 2 days of very lazy exterior sanding.

0: then never returned. So a warrant's been issued for 29-year-old Thomas J. Taylor, 21-year-old associate Andrew Glauberman. He's pleaded guilty to fraud and shoplifting offences.
1: Shame on them.
0: Shame, shame.
1: So that 27K, was that the deposit for the job? Shit, it must have been a big job.
0: I know. Yeah, they were waiting. 2 days of sending. If I was that homeowner or, you know, one of that couple, I would have been thinking, what are you doing?
1: Yeah, lazy. How's your weather?
0: Cloudy, cloudy, but still warm. 19 the high here in Auckland.
1: Beautiful. Neva, thank you. That is good news for a Friday. 18 away from 6 News Talk ZB. We're in the UK next.
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1: It is 5:45. You're on News Talk ZB. Vincent McAvaney, our UK Europe correspondent, with us this morning. Vincent, the Prince Andrew files, some interesting revelations about the late Queen Elizabeth's involvement here.
9: Yeah, these were requested back when Andrew Mountbatten-Windsor was arrested a couple of months ago, and they've now been released. They reveal that in 2000, the Queen was very keen for Andrew Mountbatten-Windsor to become a trade envoy. She said she wanted a prominent role in the promotion of national interests for her son, who had just left his naval career. And that is a role that he undertook until 2011, but had to step down from due to his friendship with the disgraced, paedophile Jeffrey Epstein. There were accusations made throughout the time that he was in that role that he was not behaving appropriately, that he was sort of taking advantage of the role. And there's something that sticks out here, which says that he had a preference in these records for going to the most sophisticated countries, and that he was apparently particularly keen on things like tech, trade, youth, cultural events. And so these are raising more questions about how he was ever given this role, and particularly the fact that he apparently had no formal security vetting to take on such a massive role like this.
1: Interesting, the migration numbers that had come out, 171,000 people last year. That's half the number of 2024. But the asylum seekers, what's going on with them?
9: Yeah, so this data is a big win for the Labour government, which came into office really on the back of a lot of frustration with the Conservatives, who had pledged under David Cameron all the way back, 15 years

0: ago to get net migration down into the tens, not hundreds of thousands. So Labour will be pleased that the actions that they've taken, and they have taken more, which aren't yet reflected in these figures, have brought this down to the lowest level seen in the past sort of decade, apart from the COVID years. But the data also reveals that about 93,000 people claimed asylum in the UK in March, down sort of just 12% on the prior year, but still more than double that just seen before the pandemic. Now, part of that may be because of these sophisticated networks that are smuggling people in and sort of teaching them how to claim asylum. But of course, there is sort of greater instability in the Middle East, and that drives through traffic through to Europe. And we've seen that sort of playing out multiple times over the past 15 years, whether or not, you know, this will see then a spike next year because of what's going on in Iran. That remains to be seen.
1: Yeah, interesting. Hey, good to see you, Vincent. Vincent McAvity, our UK Europe correspondent. Fascinating, eh? Still more than double. The asylum seekers still more than double than pre-pandemic. It's 12 away from 6. Ryan Bridge. Housing announcement. This is Bishop and Willis yesterday. So social housing, you'll get 80,000 families paying an extra $30 a week from 27. Private rentals, you get 100,000 paying $15 a week less. Paul Gilbert is Chief Executive Social Housing Aotearoa on the phone this morning. Paul, good morning.
2: Good morning.
1: Are you better off right now? Are you better off in social housing, or are you better off in private rentals?
2: Look, that's there's a mixed question there, because most New Zealanders are experiencing the private rental market pretty poorly. We've got an atrocious track record of maintaining our houses adequately, and so there's a hell of a large number of people who are really not doing very well in the private rental market at the moment.
1: What's the split? How many people are in the social housing versus getting an accommodation supplement for the private? Do you know?
2: Yeah, well, sort of ballpark, I can tell your listeners that there are around, we call it the intermediate market or the stressed renter market. There's now about 116,000 households who are living in the private rental market getting some form of support like accommodation supplement, which really, as a program, accommodation supplement's a spectacular failure. It really hasn't done the job it was supposed to, building those sorts of pathways that Chris Bishop was talking about yesterday.
1: Is there anything in this that will help to improve that situation then?
2: Look, we agree with the Minister that there is a real opportunity for sort of levelling up the playing field here. But, I mean, I don't know if your grandma is alive or mine's not, but there's thousands of the people on social housing who are in social housing today are older adults, and their biggest problem is they simply can't afford the rent, because a fixed low income on a pension leaves you about $200 a week for rent, and I don't know many places in the country you can get a home for that much money. The harder to get at group are high and complex needs, and our concern is that if we don't get these changes right, we as taxpayers are going to end up paying twice, because they loop in and out a lot of these services. So we're up for reform, we're here to help, and we want to be involved in helping get it right.
1: That very problem you're talking about, those people who are waiting, my grandma who's on a social housing wait list, which is about 20,000 people right now.
2: Yep.
1: If you do what the government is talking about doing and make the tenure, put a time limit, a time cap on the tenure, do you not cycle through more, therefore that wait list will come down, therefore grandma gets a bed sooner?
2: Yeah, look, I get the logic. However, the first step onto the next rung of the ladder is a very, very big step. So 1986, home ownership, owner-occupying households in New Zealand peaked, and since then we've been in a very, very steep decline. And so we need pathways, viable pathways for people to step onto if we're going to get them out of there, rather than paying twice and having them cycling back. So, yeah, good theory. It's all about the practice and the level of engagement that we get, because we've got 26,000 houses that we look after in the community sector, and we've got a lot of knowledge, a lot of experience, and we're up for helping get this right.
1: Paul, for the private rentals, the prices now are cheaper than they were 2-3 years ago, right? So is that inclusive of the lower quartile, i.e. the lowest price rentals are also cheaper than they were 3 years ago, or is it just the average?
2: It's the average. There's high degrees of variability. I mean, you're still seeing significant rent increases in places like Queenstown Lakes District. I know that's unusual. In general, rents have come down, and that is the broad pattern at the moment. But things go up, things go down. So we're really talking about

0: It's the way Healthcare should be.
1: Big news for South Island adventurers. 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
6: Newstalk ZB. It is 6 minutes away from six and Mike is in the studio. Morning, Mike.
7: Morning.
6: Busy weekend planned for you?
7: Always a busy weekend at my place. Got a lot going on.
6: Would you watch the football? Are you going to be watching Auckland
7: the
6: FC?
7: The Auckland FC, I probably will because it's late. It's too late.
6: For me, it's an 8 o'clock thing.
7: And so that's not me. So I'm also conflicted with the Warriors, who are also late.
6: What time are you in bed?
7: I'm 7:30, 8 o'clock.
6: On the weekend?
7: Of course. So it's all about...
6: How sad.
7: No, this is where people go wrong. It's all about your rhythms.
6: How miserable.
7: And if you mess with your rhythms, it's why you get jet lag, you realise.
6: Yeah, well, of course.
7: And so if you mess with your rhythms on the weekend... Exactly, but if you mess with your rhythms on the weekend, that's why you come to work on a Monday all
6: feeling like
7: because
6: crap.
7: Because you've gone out on a Friday and Saturday.
6: Yeah, but so on the weekend, Friday night,
7: yes.
6: I'll try and get into bed 10 o'clock, which is much...
7: As opposed to what?
6: As opposed to on a weeknight,
7: yeah.
6: I'm in bed at 7, but then I'm asleep by 8.
7: That's a big shift.
6: Yeah, but it just feels so good.
7: It does feel good.
6: It feels so good.
7: I get it, but I've noticed you on a Monday... And you're not on it.
6: There's nothing wrong with my Monday performance.
7: I think the feedback I'm getting, your Monday show is the weakest of the five.
6: What I do on a Sunday night
7: is
6: try and go to bed at like 6 o'clock.
7: Crazy. And that's the other end of it. Because if you've gone to bed later and you've slept more over the weekend, you're not tired on a Sunday, you can't sleep on Sunday night. That's why your Monday show's not doing so well.
6: Are people bored of this yet?
7: Not at all. I mean, the circadian rhythms, the power of the circadian rhythm
6: important.
7: Is not to be underestimated.
6: Yeah.
7: Look at me. Can't argue.
6: Do you know what? I try not to, Mike.
7: You can't argue with this. David Seymour this morning, he's got a couple of things. You touched on that fluey thing.
6: There. Yeah.
7: The Maori thing I'm interested in with the diabetes. So they're changing it's just ridiculous. The whole thing's absurd. But he's also got something very interesting to say on charter schools this morning, so we'll do that for you as well. I've got snooker news.
6: So excited for your snooker.
7: Hawke's Bay snooker. No one else is covering the Hawke's Bay snooker like I am.
6: Even more relevant. Fantastic. Mike is with you next. A well rested Mike Hosking for your Friday morning. Enjoy. See you Monday.
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4: 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It's the Mike Hosking Breakfast with Arvida Retirement Communities. 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
5: It's 6 o'clock and 11 degrees in Christchurch. Kia ora, I'm Claire Sherwood. Police are still investigating how a dead baby came to be left on the side of a road in Blenheim. A machinery operator discovered the body on Wide O'Bar Road near the river on Tuesday. Police say they're extremely concerned for the welfare of the baby's family and want to speak to them urgently. They say they've so far been receiving some helpful tips from the public. But a reporter at the scene says the community doesn't know much and a lot of the locals didn't even know a baby was the centre of the investigation. Fears the government's social housing overhaul will only line the pockets of investors. It's adjusting financial accommodation assistance in the hopes of levelling the support being received by those in social housing and the private market. Income contribution rates for social housing will rise from 25% to 30%. Our Public Housing Futures spokesperson Vanessa Cole says it's simply a rent hike.
6: They'll have a massive impact on people in our communities, our neighbours who are already struggling in this cost of living crisis to put food on the table and to keep lights on.
5: Police say they've dealt a devastating blow to a major methamphetamine syndicate in Canterbury. Six people have been arrested at more than 10 search warrant executions over the past 3 days as police target the supply and distribution of the drug. A senior King Cobra gang member is said to be one of those arrested at a raid of the gang's Addington pad. Officers uncovered at least a kilogram of drugs and bricks of cash totaling more than $100,000. Charges include participation in an organised criminal group, as well as engaging in a money laundering transaction. New documents suggest the Crusaders horses were not only approved for the new stadium, but actively included in planning. Emails reveal council staff assessed hoof pressure on irrigation, explored anti-slip options for the horses' entrance, and met directly with riders as part of preparations for a trial run. Jamie Cunningham has more.
7: A February turf report confirms a familiarisation meeting had already taken place, with the horses due to feature during an April test event. That was initially planned alongside a club rugby match and later as part of an open Crusaders training session with spectators, but the horses never appeared.
5: The Crusaders say multiple changes have since been made, so the horses will feature at all home games now. A renewed warning for whitebaiters after a man drowned in a West Coast river wearing several layers of heavy clothing but no life jacket. Paul Finlay died at Seven Mile Creek in the Rapahoe near Greymouth after being swept down creek in 2024. The 78-year-old was aware of water surges and believed to be a strong swimmer. Coroner Marianne Borrowdale has now found his heavy clothing and lack of life jackets were key factors. She's urging whitebaiters not to go alone, to wear life jackets and wader belts, avoid slippery rocks and have reliable ways to call for help. And evidence the gender pay gap's hurting women's bodies. The High Court's ruled the compensation model for lead maternity care midwives was discriminatory based on gender. A new study led by AUT's James Greenside-Yates has found because of the way it's structured, midwives are often constantly stretched.
8: Constantly juggling the care demands of midwifery with the care demands of being mothers and family members, and then that ends to kind of like skipping sleep, skipping healthy eating, no time for exercise.
5: That's News Talk ZB News with Spark for Business.
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9: It's a News Talk ZB Sport. Netball New Zealand's new leadership team want to first examine the experiences of the sport's stakeholders. Chief Executive Jenna Wooten has been chosen to lead the sport's governing body. That follows a tumultuous period which included drama over the sport's broadcasting future and Silver Ferns coach Dame Nolene Tauroa getting stood down in September and reinstated the following month. Wooten expects to do a lot of listening early in her tenure, which starts in August.
10: From our life members to our staff to our partners to our zones, through understanding those views and perspectives, we're going to be far better placed to work through what we need to do into the future.
9: Arsenal football manager Mikel Arteta has revealed how he found out his side had been crowned Premier League champions for the first time in 22 years. He was preparing for a stint as tong master on the family barbecue, but was hearing muffled noises from the living room.
11: Suddenly the magic happened. My oldest son opened the garden door. He started to run towards me. He started to cry. He gave me a hug and said, "We are champions, Daddy." And then my other two boys and my wife came over, and it was beautiful.
9: Arsenal's players and staff watched the drama of Manchester City's draw with Bournemouth unfold at the club's training base, but Arteta had headed home for some peace and quiet. In a familiar refrain, Canberra coach Ricky Stewart has lambasted NRL League's officiating. He claims to have never been so confused about the rules after decisions overshadowed the Dolphins' 30-22 victory against his Raiders to open round 12. In a 2-minute press conference where Stewart didn't answer any questions, he took aim at the referees and the bunker. And the Southland Sharks have humbled defending champions the Wellington Saints 104-90 in a rematch of last year's National Basketball League final in Invercargill. The Sharks now top the ladder with an 8-2 win-loss record, while the Saints are fourth. I'm Nick Bewley. That's News Talk ZB Sport with Generate. For award-winning performances, generatekiwisaver.co.nz. It's just gone 6 past 6. Mike Hosking is next.
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5: Some thick high cloud breaking up this afternoon. Northeasterlies developing late to morning, but then dying out for the evening. The high today should be 15 degrees, overnight down to 4. For the weekend, Saturday, fine southerlies developing in 16. Sunday, a few showers around and 14. Right now in the city, it's 11 degrees.
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12: 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Good morning. We've got roadworks on Main South Road between Horsfall Junction and Pound, so you can expect delays from time to time. The northern and the southern motorways are flowing well. No delays on Johns Road, Brougham Street, Papanui or Riccarton Roads. Aon helps give agribusiness owners the clarity and confidence to protect what matters the most. Time saver traffic and travel.
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13: Good morning and welcome. The social housing rejig. Good month for our exports. We're rolling, baby, so we'll crunch those numbers. Good news from Pharmac. Good news on charter schools this week with Tim and Katie. Richard Arnold and Murray Olds, they drop in as well. Friday morning, welcome to it, 6:07. I got another lesson for our Labor Party if they want to ponder it. Australian Labor has blown their budget. It is hard to overstate the anger and pushback on their tax changes made well over a week ago now. See, budgets in the new cycle sort of come and go. This was different. It was billed as generational. It was seen as transformational. It was seen as Albanese having to spend a decent chunk of political capital, given his tax treatment was based on a lie. He said in the election campaign of last year he would not touch tax. 12 months on, he went back on his word. The twist being, the blowback came and it hasn't stopped coming. And somewhere in the last couple of days, the concern, followed fairly quickly by panic, started to set in at government level. The anger has not been driven by the rich old coalition blokes whose myriad of investments would end up being taxed more. No, it's been driven by young Australians who buy shares to save for their

0: retirement. Young Australians who start businesses to set up a decent life for themselves and their families, people the Labor government never saw coming. What it shows, and it's an encouraging sign, I think, and one I suspect is as relevant here as it is there, is that a decent chunk of our population are not the moaners you hear on the news every night, not the NGOs bleating about their lot, not the success haters that dominate the news cycle, but rather middle-of-the-road Kiwis and Australians who are quite keen on working hard and getting ahead in life. And all they've ever asked for, to use the vernacular, is a fair suck of the salve. You don't tax success. And that's what Albanese's had a crack at. Why take a risk in starting a business if all there is at the end of it is Jim Chalmers and his tax department looking to extract ever larger amounts of your hard-earned? And that's what Labor want to do here. It's always about more tax, isn't it? It's never about more success or larger growth or a bigger pie. Got an issue? Short of dough? Tax somebody. Well, Middle Australia isn't interested. And they've been out in force this week showing it. Maybe Albo knew that. Maybe that's why he lied to get into power in the first place, so he could do what he's done. And if that's true, then Hipkins and Co's in real trouble, because he hasn't lied. Of course, he's told us this is coming. And if we are like Australia, it is not going down well.
1: News of the world in 90 seconds.
0: Let's start in Cuba, where Raul, of course, as we told you yesterday, is in trouble, and the island's got to be close to being taken over now. They've set little Marco on the job.
2: Cuba's consistently posed a threat to the national security of the United States. And the other thing that poses a threat to the national security of the United States is to have a failed state 90 miles from our shores run by friends of our adversaries.
0: Now, as Boss has sent back the latest on the Iran deal, oil's up a bit this morning because Iran want to hold on to the uranium at their place. Trump can do sanctions, but not until we've got pen and paper.
3: I'm not doing any relief until they sign an agreement. When they sign an agreement, we didn't get that place built up again and have something that's really a good country for the people, but no, we haven't offered any.
0: Europe, bad day for Airbus. Paris Appeals Court blames them for the 2009 AF447 Rio to Paris crash.
4: They are liable in all of this. It's as the result of a campaign by, you know, by families. And it looks as if for all this time they've been trying to wriggle out of their responsibility. That's not a good look. As I say, it's not over yet.
0: Then in Britain, weirdest thing. Too strange for words. Rachel Reeves hands out cost of living relief, blames the war.
5: I have not shied away from my criticism of the war. Yeah. Nor have I ignored the costs that it will bring to bear on the British people. I've been clear-eyed about my duty to do what I can to support families and businesses.
0: Her boss goes, hear, hear.
6: Migration has come down. The last government lost control. It was nearly a million. It's down to about a fifth of that. So all of these things show that, and I'm really proud of this, that despite all the other discussions that are going on, this is a government that is delivering.
0: Weird bit is what she cut, and I'll get to that in a moment. But we got some royal news as well. Turns out we found out the excuse as to why Andrew, former prince, was a trading boy.
7: The palace had made it very clear that Her Majesty, Her Late Majesty, was very keen that Andrew be given a job, and Andrew was keen to take on the job, and the job had previously been done by another member of the royal family, and broadly speaking, the same set of terms.
0: Yes, news of the world in 90. So what did Rachel cut in this cost of living crisis? She's cut the VAT from 20% to 5% on theme parks and zoos and museums, theatres, children's meals, and soft play. You can't make that crap up. 12 past 6.
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4: Good news out of Asia, that strike at Samsung is off for now, suspended. So that was going to have a major impact and the president got involved. Japan's exports up 14.8%. They are booming. It's all about semiconductors, of course. What's interesting, China's up 15%. America's only up 9.5%. So you can read into that the geopolitics of it all. 15 past 6. Now from Generate, Greg Smith, good Friday morning to you.
5: Good Friday morning to you too, Mike.
4: Work me through NVIDIA, because the is this the price to perfection thing? Because the shares went down after the result, didn't they?
5: Yeah, that's right. They're down around about 1%, but NVIDIA has had another monster quarter. The market's just getting harder to impress. This is a company that's been on expectations 18 of the last 20 quarters, so a bit of a habit of doing so. Revenue up a mere 85%, Mike, $81.6 billion. Profit, that more than doubled. Net income, that was $43 billion. They beat on guidance. They forecast $91 billion of revenue this quarter. Data centers, that's the name of the game. Revenue there nearly doubled to $75 billion. That's around about 92% of their business. And yeah, hyperscalers are still dominating. So cloud computing, you think Amazon, Microsoft, Meta and the like. That's around about half of their revenue there, but they're pushing hard to other areas, industrial, sovereign AI. And the CEO's message, it was pretty simple. Agentic AI has arrived. I think it's certainly more than arrived. NVIDIA is sitting at the center of that shift. And as he describes it, we're in the midst of the largest infrastructure expansion in human history. They're also pushing into central processing units as well, so there's a $200 billion opportunity there, so squeezing into Intel and AMD's territory. But they do say competition's becoming real. Maybe the market reacted to that a little bit. So you've got hyperscalers building their own chips, you've got AMD, Broadcom, Google, Cerebras, they're all getting in on the compute market. And also China's a bit of an overhang as well. But look, no disputing, the numbers were really strong. When you look at capital returns, another $80 billion buyback. They've got $50 billion of free cash flow. They're up the dividend. Shares didn't do too much. But hey, let's put it in perspective, they're actually up 70% over the past 12 months. And just wondering, Mike, Ford PE of 24 times, is the $5.4 trillion company still as cheap as chips?
4: Yeah, exactly. And then we come to SpaceX, which is going to be another NVIDIA, isn't it?
5: Oh, buckle up. Yeah, so they've announced their plans to head to the market. They're going to trade under the ticker SPCX, potentially going to debut next month. So this could be the largest IPO in history. Good news for Elon Musk. Of course, he's got his Tesla stake. His stake in SpaceX at a $1.25 trillion valuation is worth about $600 billion. So he stands to be the world's first trillionaire. So that's a bit of a milestone as well. This is a company that's still actually losing money. They lost about $2.6 billion last year, but revenue rose 15% in the first quarter, so going really well. Starlink's actually the real money machine. That's around about 70% of revenue. But yeah, SpaceX, look, it's known as a rocket company, isn't it? But it's pitching itself as much more than that. In fact, it says it's a $29 trillion addressable market spanning AI, broadband, enterprise software, and orbital computing. So yeah, much more than a space company. One of the wildest findings in the clay, Mike, it expects to begin deploying data centres in orbit by 2028, solar energy. They've got that deal with Anthropic, $1.25 billion as well. And classic Elon Musk governance, he controls

0: 85% of voting power, but his package only vests if SpaceX establishes a permanent human colony on Mars. So anyway, off we go, and it stands to be a wave of mega listings, so OpenAI and Anthropic are lining up, but yeah, it's going to be huge.
1: Now, what about us, eh? 8.6 for April alone.
0: Yeah, more sedate matters, but we're doing really, really well when you look at our export sector. So, yeah, 8.6 billion, that was up 12%. Meat going well, Mike, up 26%, 1.3 billion. US, huge market. Obviously, they've got problems with their meat supply. Exports there, 54% higher, 344 million. Sheep, that's not being left out. That's doing well, up 16% as well. Europe's the big market there, around about 170 million. And, of course, dairy's still really big as well, up 7%, 2.3 billion. Milk power up 14%. And, yeah, this is an interesting fact as well. Gold exports actually up 145% to 262 million. And, yeah, Australia, they've got all their gold, but they're taking 90% of ours. That's pretty interesting. But, yeah, broader story, Mike. Commodities are doing the heavy lifting and helping an economy that, has to be said, is struggling elsewhere.
1: Okay, mate, give me the numbers.
0: So the Dow is up 0.5%, 52.71. Speaking of tech, IBM's up 10%. The US has announced $2 billion in funding for quantum computing, so those sort of stocks are flying. S&P 500 up 0.3%, 7455. NASDAQ up 0.2%, 26332. FTSE 100 up 0.1%, 10443. Nikkei had a great day, up 3.1%, Japan 61684. ASX 200, that was up 1.5%, A621. NZX 50, we had a good session, up 0.9%. 12878. So Infratool, talking of data centers, up 4%. Contact down 6%. Obviously, Infratool selling down a bit there. Currencies, Kiwi against the US 58.8, up a little bit. A dollar 82.1, pretty flat. Against the British pound, Kiwi's 43.8, up 0.2%. We're up 0.3% against the Japanese yen, 93.5. Gold up $4.50, 4549. Everyone wants to know what's going on with oil. It is down $2.50 when we look at Brent, 102.51 on optimism around peace.
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1: Starmer will be happy. Net migration in Britain has dropped to 171,000, so it's almost half what it was a couple of years ago. He promised to do something about it, so slowly it seems to be working. OpenAI, by the way, speaking of the market and all the other big business, confidentially filed their IPO prospectus, possibly today or tomorrow. And the question is, yeah, OpenAI, Anthropic, SpaceX, Nvidia, is there any money left for anything else? I mean, by the time you pile into those things, what's left? Very bad news out of Australia. We'll talk to Murray about it later. 4.5 from 4.3. What am I talking about? Unemployment rate, highest unemployment rate since November of 2021. 18 employment fell by 18,600. Full-time jobs are down 10,000. So if you're thinking of going to the, you know, the big green, big red land to the left of us, don't worry about it. Things aren't that flash in Australia. But anyway, Murray's later. 6.25.
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1: Now, Netflix has decided to jump on the old Michael Jackson train. So this biopic, Katie loved it. I think Katie loved it. Did Katie love it? Katie thought it was quite good, and our youngest daughter thought it was absolutely sensational. Sensational seems to be the review. Everyone who sees it thinks it's fantastic, but it's in the theatres, and I don't go to theatres, so I haven't seen it, obviously. Anyway, none of it touches on the legal stuff. And everyone goes, why doesn't it touch on the legal stuff? Which is where Michael Jackson, the verdict, comes in.
11: Police right now searching Michael Jackson's Neverland Ranch.
12: This is part of an ongoing investigation.
13: He's the most famous man in the world being accused of the most heinous crime in the world.
14: An arrest warrant for Mr. Jackson has been issued on multiple counts of child molestation.
15: Michael Jackson's trial has finally begun.
16: I walked into what looked like a circus.
17: Michael said, how do innocent people leave the courthouse? They let the whole world see them.
13: When this supposed victim was on the stand, the thing that struck me was, wow, he's just a kid.
18: It was very moving testimony. It really got to me.
1: Celebrities are involved. We got the jurors, got the prosecution, got the defence teams. It's on Netflix June 3rd, which is this Wednesday week. Intuit, workforce being cut by 17% globally. They make software. They're laying some people off. It's more of the AI business. The good news, though, Turners, they came out yesterday. Everything they do seems to turn to gold. So they sell cars, they sell insurance, they do the whole thing, and everyone loves them, and Tina's fantastic. So we'll talk to Todd Hunter, who runs Turners, in a couple of moments. David Seymour after 7.30, by the way. This Maori scrap they got going on, Pharmac and the diabetes, I honestly don't understand why it's even a story, but anyway, it is, because there are some people are so myopic about Maori issues, they can't get their head around it. But I also might have some good news on the charter school numbers for you this morning. Tim and Katie after week. Tim and Katie after 8 o'clock. Here on the Mike Hosking Breakfast, where the news is next.
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7: It's 6:30 and 11 degrees in Christchurch. Kia ora, I'm Claire Sherwood. Two people have been retrieved from the Cook Strait late last night. Maritime New Zealand, police, the Coast Guard and Navy were all deployed after reports of a yacht in difficulty off Palliser Bay. Police say no one is currently missing. Police are still investigating how a dead infant came to be left on a roadside in Blenheim. A machinery operator made the discovery on Waido Bar Road near the Waido River on Tuesday at around lunchtime. Police say they're extremely worried for the welfare of the baby's family and want to speak with them as urgently as possible. They say they've so far been receiving helpful information from the public. Herald reporter Cherie Howie says the community doesn't have many details.
8: Quite a few of them have spoken about how for the first day after it happened, they didn't even know that it was her baby that was at the centre of this.
7: One housing advocate celebrating the government's move to overhaul the social housing system. It's announced changes to how it assesses who gets homes and will explore ways to encourage more people to leave them. It's also adjusting financial accommodation assistance so those in social housing are worse off and those in private rentals better off. Community Housing Aotearoa Chief Executive Paul Gilbert says he's thrilled.
9: This is a serious redesign they're proposing and that's meaningful, and so we welcome the opportunity to get involved in some positive change here.
7: New documents suggest the Crusaders horses were not only approved for Christchurch's new 1NZ stadium, but actively included in the planning. Emails released to Newstalk ZB reveal council staff assessed hoof pressure on irrigation points, explored anti-slip options for the horses' entrance to the stadium, and had met directly with riders as part of preparations for a trial run. Jamie Cunningham has the details.
10: A February turf report confirms a familiarisation meeting had already taken place, with the horses due to feature during an April test event. That was initially planned alongside a club rugby match, and later as part of an open Crusaders training session with spectators, but the horses never appeared.
7: Crusaders CEO Colin Mansbridge says multiple changes have since been made, meaning the horses will now feature at all home games moving forward. Waimakariri MP Matt Ducey standing with locals unhappy with plans to turn Pegasus Golf Course to housing. Wolfbrook Properties has bought the 80-hectare site after its former owners went into liquidation. Residents, including cricketing legend Sir Richard Hadlee, are raising concerns about the proposed development. Ducey says he's been consulting with residents across Pegasus and the wider district and has now decided he can't support the project. He cites the need for housing elsewhere and the course's importance to the town's identity. And an extra 260,000 children could benefit from expanded vaccine coverage. Pharmax proposing funding flu jabs for children between 6 months and 5 years old as soon as next year. Auckland University Associate Professor

0: Helen Patousis-Harris says influenza is wrongly brushed off as benign and needs to be taken more seriously.
1: Having an influenza infection can set you up for other infections and other health problems as well. So there can be the aftermath, if you like.
0: That's News Talk CB News with Spark for Business.
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3: It's a News Talk ZB Sport in a familiar refrain. Canberra coach Ricky Stewart has lambasted NRL's league officiating. He claims to have never been so confused about the rules after decisions overshadowed the Dolphins' 30-22 victory against the Raiders to open round 12. In a two-minute press conference where Stewart didn't answer any questions, he took aim at the referees and bunker.
4: The game has interpretations and rules, and we're in a position at the moment where we're picking and choosing when we apply them, and it's a very frustrating situation for those who are involved.
3: The main focus was a second half call when Joseph Tarpane and Morgan Smithy's tackle on Ray Stone was ruled a penalty due to, quote, unnecessary contact by Smithy's elbow. New Netball New Zealand Chief Executive Jenna Wooten plans to stay as accessible as possible to the sport's wider community. She says the first job on her list is to listen to stakeholders.
5: The reality is trust is built through actions, not words. I am going to be out and about. I am going to be on the side of netball courts. I am going to be in club rooms connecting with our netties and understanding their views and perspectives.
3: Wooten starts the role in August. Southland have humbled defending champions Wellington 104-90 in a rematch of last year's National Basketball League final in Invercargill. The Sharks top the ladder with an 8-2 win-loss record, while the Saints are fourth. Basketball coverage with BK's new veggie burger, a garden of goodness with a crisp vegetable patty. And to our putting out a forest fire with a water pistol desk, British police are sending three officers to the United States to accompany England's estimated 10,000 football fans at the World Cup. American authorities have refused to provide funding that compares to the 40 members of the constabulary sent to the Euros in Germany 2 years ago when the hosts covered the costs. I'm Nick Bewley. That's News Talk ZB Sport with Generate. It's 25-7. Mike Hosking is next.
2: Weather with Smartgrass. Dogs love it, you love it. No muddy floors again.
0: Some thick high cloud to start your Friday in Christchurch. That will break up a bit this afternoon. Northeasterlies developing late morning and dying out by the evening. The high today should be 15 degrees. Overnight will be 4. For the weekend, Saturday, fine. Southerlies developing in 16. Sunday, there is the chance of afternoon showers and 14. Right now, it's 11 degrees.
2: 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Time saver traffic.
6: And Airpoints dollars on DoorDash. Good morning. Now we've got roadworks main south between Horsewood Junction and Pound. You can expect delays from time to time. Riccarton Road flowing fairly well. No hold-ups yet on Papanui, Brougham Street, Johns Road or the Southern or Northern Motorways. 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Ivanka Zonich for TimeSaver Traffic and Travel.
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7: Mike, I'm type 2 diabetic. That medication is life-saving. Why isn't it available to Pākehā? Roger, it is, but I'll explain more about it. It never needed to be where it's at by way of a debate, but more coming shortly. The slush fund, the Trump slush fund, even for an audacious bloke. This one's taken a lot of people by surprise this week. Richard Arnold with the update shortly. But at 23-7, Turners, as in Cars and Finance, have shown once again the model they run is a winner. Record normalised net profit up 16%. They're now tracking towards $100 million profit. That's their target by 2031. Todd Hunter's the CEO of that particular business, and he's back with us. Todd, very good morning to you.
8: Morning, Mike.
7: All divisions.
8: No cool Ferrari stories for you from me. Sorry.
7: Oh, that's a shame. You don't drive a Ferrari like your chairman. What a shame. He did say, to be fair, and I shouldn't say this, I did ask him about you off air, and he did speak very highly of you, so you'll be pleased to know that.
8: Oh, that's very kind.
7: Exactly. Anyway, all divisions seem to be working. Is that fair?
8: Yeah, that's right. The business is performing very well. I think when we last spoke in November, you know, we'd come off the back of a pretty hard first

0: half, and things have slowly improved through that second half. In fact, we had a record quarterly performance for our last quarter. So, yeah, really some strong momentum kind of carrying into that March period.
1: Yeah. Has the war curtailed that?
0: It certainly dented consumer demand, I think. But that is the beauty of this business. We've got some diversification and some natural stabilisers. So, yeah, the finance company is performing extremely well at the moment. They grew lending sort of 50% over the prior year. And the insurance business is going really well. So, yeah, for us, we've started the year with a different composition of earnings, but still running ahead of the prior year, which is great.
1: I note your risk profile is lower than the industry generally. In other words, fewer people default. What do you do that others don't?
0: Well, credit quality is a non-negotiable for us, so we take quite a granular sort of approach to our risk pricing. And yeah, we very deliberately are building that book with the higher quality segment of the market, and that gives us great operating leverage. When people pay you back, we've kind of grown that loan book, as I said, 50%, and I think we added two people during the year. And the beauty of that is we kind of lend the money out and touch base with those customers sort of through the period, but we're not having to chase them constantly and not have resource kind of doing that. So that's where we get our operating leverage from.
1: We talked to Grant a bit about the model yesterday. Is it just convenience that you offer? At the end of the day, I'm buying a car, and while I'm here, I'll have some insurance and I'll finance it. So in other words, you take a load off me, therefore why wouldn't I? Is it like that?
0: Yeah, that's a big part of it, but I think the biggest part of it is that we're an organisation that delivers an exceptional customer experience, and I suppose in the end it stands for trust, and generally a market that stands for the opposite of that. If you think about used cars, yeah, trust is not normally a word you would associate with that that market, and that's something that we treasure, that we've built up over a long period of time, and will continue to do so.
1: What sort of cars do you sell? I mean, what typically do people buy?
0: We're such a broad church, Mike. It's you know, we're selling sort of roughly 40% of the cars we sell would be ex sort of lease and company cars. So they're, you know, 3 to 4 year old cars, probably average price of sort of 25,000. And then the other 60% would be, you know, generally less than that. So, you know, our average price kind of runs, you know, somewhere between $15,000 and $20,000. But, you know, really, people come to Turners because they can find the thing they want. And that can be anything from a $6,000 or $7,000 car right through to, you know, expensive kind of European cars or whatever it might be. So it's a very broad church in terms of appeal.
1: Well, it's working for you, and congratulations again, Todd Hunter, who's the CEO of Turners. And if you missed the connection from yesterday's program, after 8, Grant Baker, the entrepreneur, he is the chairman, has been for 16, 17 years of Turners. The two interviews just turned out to be entirely coincidental. 19 away from 7.
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3: 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Basically, it reveals that overall business performance positivity is low. There may be early signs of financial resilience, though, ahead for Kiwi businesses, which is good. BDO's major six-monthly study, it reveals that just under half of business leaders feel positive about their business performance, and the BPI indicates two-thirds of businesses expect fuel price inflation to impact their net profit margins over the next year ahead. Not surprising. BPI highlights some upside. What have we got? 7% more business leaders feel positive about their finances than in September, even more in 6 months' time. Encouragingly, 57% expect to be positive about their business growth in 6 months' time. 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Insights vary between sectors, regions and markets. 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Hosking. While I'm on the business of successful businesses, well done to my food bank, who've had quite the story of the last couple of years. If you followed it, got a bit ugly for a while, but it seems to be back. Strong lift in performance. Revenue's up 5%. Good, good, good. Second half particularly strong, up 6.2. Good. Active. How many people? How many customers they got? 57,100. That's a lot of meals, eh? Margins are good. Profits good. It's all good. 6:45.
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3: Right, America, Richard Arnold, morning to you.
5: Good morning, Mike.
3: How's that victimisation fund going, eh?
5: Well, yeah, there's a Republican backlash to this and several other issues, starting with the $1.8 billion fund, which could be used to pay out some of the January the 6th rioters who attacked the US Capitol. According to the fellow who's pushing this, Todd Blanche, the former criminal lawyer for Trump, now acting attorney general. A couple of police officers who defended against the mob have filed a lawsuit today claiming their slush fund is illegal and dangerous. 9 people died in connection with the riot and some 174 people were injured. One of those bringing this lawsuit is Daniel Hodges, a DC police officer who repeatedly was assaulted and crushed in a door frame. Here is part of a recording of that. Yeah, just a little reminder of what Trump later called a, quote, day of love, and described those who took part as, quote, great people. Then he pardoned them, and now his acting AG says anyone, even those who rioted, can apply for compensation from this Justice Department fund. Hodges and Harry Dunn, a former Capitol Police officer, argue.
6: It sends that if you commit violence in Donald Trump's name, that you will be protected legally, you will be rewarded financially.
5: One of those lining up to apply for the taxpayer-funded cash is Brandon Fellows, who broke into the Capitol and was pardoned by Trump with all the others.
7: The number I've been is $30 million. You know, $21.5 million is for the wrongful imprisonment.
5: Huh, $30 million he wants. Your tax money at work. Another lining up is Rachel Powell. She says,
8: we endured a lot. Our lives are still not the same.
5: Poor baby, she used a battering ram to help break into the Capitol. Jake Lang is another. He was wielding a bat against police, but argues his actions were justified as self-defense because he believed the 2020 election was stolen, as Trump asserted. His phone message now runs, quote, Jake Lang's office, America's newest billionaire. Only joking, he says, while the MyPillow guy, Mike Lindell, says his company lost $400 million due to what he views as government weaponization after the 2020 supposed election theft. A number of Republican pollies are opposing the compensation funds, as Senator Tom Tillis.
9: It's irresponsible. It sends a signal, hey, go breach the Capitol, destroy the building, assault police officers, and you may even get compensated for someday. That's absurd.
5: So this fund is supposed to be run by a 5-person group chosen by Trump's former lawyer. Meantime, Trump removed a Republican critic, Bill Cassidy, in that primary vote the other day. Cassidy still has time to serve out in the Senate, and he now has posted about his opposition to the Trump Fund. If they draw enough support, the Dems could limit or even eliminate this fund. We'll see. And there is also a backlash over $1 billion being sought for security for the Trump Golden Ballroom, which he said initially would not fall to taxpayers to fund, just like the Build the Wall, Mexico would pay for it or whatever. Trump managed to oust his Republican critic in Kentucky, Thomas Massie, who had been vocal in calling for release of all the Epstein files on pedophilia. Now Massie also is serving out his time on Capitol Hill, and some Republicans are worried that this Trump victory in the political fight against Massie could lead to a wider political war. Some say that if Massie was to declare for another office, maybe even the presidency in 28, he could siphon away enough Republican votes to give more to the Democrats. So, with politics, the game is never done.
3: One more time for Stephen Colbert tonight.
5: Yeah, final episode of his late night comedy show. That is a significant historical marker for American television, got to say. Colbert had taken over from David Letterman, whose rivalry with Jay Leno on NBC's Tonight Show was legendary. That follows generations of late-night comedy, including Johnny Carson, Steve Allen, Jack Paar, Dick Cavett, Ed Sullivan, going all the way back. But politicians, especially the current crop, do not take to comedy so well, do they? That's why Trump boycotted the Correspondents' Dinner for so many years. Anyway, CBS, the network host for Colbert, canned his show, claiming it was about ratings, as the network itself has seen more Trump supporters taking ownership roles, so a lot of people saw politics involved here. CBS owner Paramount, led by mega-zillionaire David Ellison, is finalizing a landmark acquisition of CNN's parent company, Warner Brothers Discovery. As for Colbert, he says of his comedy efforts and White House scrutiny,
10: "We're clowns. How much does it diminish the office of the presidency to even notice what we say? That guy needs to know how to pick his battles. I mean, metaphorically and literally."
5: Colbert now is working on a new Lord of the Rings movie with Peter Jackson and his New Zealand crew.
10: Worked on it with Peter Jackson, Philip Moyens, and Fran Walsh for almost 2 years now. So that wasn't a post-show idea.
5: But that's his new gig. So all this does mark a shift in the nature of broadcast television.
3: Yes, it does. You have a good weekend. Appreciate it. Richard Arnold stateside for us this morning. Mortgages in that part of the world, of course, because of the war, the bond market, the whole thing. Average 30-year fixed as of this morning is now 6.51. 10 to 7.
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11: 15 degrees the high. Two people retrieved from a yacht in difficulty in Cook Strait. Matt Ducey won't support housing development at Pegasus Golf Course. In sport, Netball New Zealand's chief executive Jenna Wooten says listening will be her first priority. And Labour's Jenny Anderson challenging Erica Stanford's education overhaul. NZHerald.co.nz.
4: 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Time saver traffic.
12: Blocked nose, stuffy sinuses. Time for something new. Meet Goody Nosebud. Good morning. Now we've got roadworks Main South Road between Horsell Junction and Pound. Do expect delays. Still smooth sailing in on the Northern Motorway. No delays yet on the Southern. Rome Street, nothing major yet. Both ways, it's looking pretty good between Barrington and Waltham. Traffic's congested enough. Your nose doesn't have to be. Head to goodairnosebuds.com.
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3: Now here we go, I got good news. If you've been thinking about a caravan, this is well worth checking out. 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We're talking 43 Riccarton Road in Christchurch. 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Now, what makes the Crusader worth the trip? Well, these are 100% Australian-made caravans, built using full composite construction, walls, roof and floor, which means they're stronger, they're lighter, they're better insulated and far more resistant to the water damage than traditionally built vans. Three-time manufacturer of the year, five-year structural warranty, stock is limited, first in, best dressed. CMG Campers, 43 Rickett and Road. We're in Christchurch, of course. The grand opening is this weekend. You do not want to miss.

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1: Just while we're on the subject of mortgages and the war and bonds and the cost of living and oil and stuff, UAE overnight have announced that that second pipeline of theirs is 50% complete. So they're another one of those countries that when they say they're doing something, they do it. And so, I mean, if you set up to build a pipeline in this country, it'd take 18 years and, you know, be over budget by $27 billion. Anyway, so they're going to go out through the Gulf of Oman. That'll be two pipes. And they're looking, the UAE, of course, having left OPEC, they're looking to really start pumping oil, so that's encouraging. And I note with interest, and this is a lesson for all the lefties and all the environmentalists, Canada this week cleared the path for a West Coast oil pipeline as well. Highly contentious, of course, the Canadians being the Canadians, but the federal government struck a deal with Alberta, and they sort of priced up some carbon, and they did a whole lot of arm-twisting weirdness around the environment. But nevertheless, what they've learnt is what most of the world has learnt. Love it or hate it, the world needs fossil fuels, and Canada has a lot of oil, and they can. Alberta's turned their entire economy around during the during this conflict with Iran. They had a gargantuan deficit, but the money they're earning for the oil now, they're now in profit, and that's all been because they have got oil. And, you know, you want to save the planet, or do you want to actually pay your bills? 5 minutes away from seven.
0: All the ins and the outs. It's The Biz with Business Fibre. Take your business productivity to the next level.
1: Latest move from LIV Golf this morning. I'd rather put my money in SpaceX than I would in LIV Golf, because sport is booming. And I've told you this a million times on the program. Sport is booming. And there are so many sports that are booming. The money to be made in sport is extraordinary, but LIV Golf isn't one of them. So the Saudi Public Fund, they're gone as of the end of this year. So what to do? I thought it was all going to fold, but they're actually, as they've announced this morning, they're into the market for a capital raise. So they've got a new business plan. I don't know what the new business plan is. It still involves golfers turning up to play golf. Anyway, it's an investor pitch. They're on the road. They're looking for backers for next year. They're looking for somewhere between 420 and 600 million. Is that a lot? Not really, because the PGA costs $2 billion a year between the prizes and the TV rights and the staff. So how are they going to run a tournament for 420 to 600 versus their competition at $2 billion? In Saudi, they poured in $8.5 billion, which is why they're bailing, because they never made a profit. So the whole idea for the model, if you didn't follow it, was the Saudis had enough money to bleed the PGA dry. So in other words, the whole idea was the PGA would go broke and go crawling to the Saudis and go, let's do a deal, let's merge it together. The Saudis would run international sport. Didn't happen, so the Saudis have bailed. So do you think that by going to the marketplace and raising $500 million, you can save LIV? No, because LIV is rubbish. It's pointless, you know. I mean, few people like a few beers and a few cocktails and they go, yeah, that sort of thing, because you've got the crowds and the noise and stuff. But apart from that, there's no one famous there. And those who were famous have all left. Now, social housing, we won't spend too long on it because it doesn't strike me as particularly complicated. So what you're doing is taking some of the money from the people who are in the public social housing and you're giving it to the people who are in the social housing in the private sector, and you're balancing things up. I mean, that's at beginning, middle and end, isn't it? So we'll crunch you through some of that. David Seymour, I think, has got some very good news on some charter school information, and we'll need to celebrate the football this weekend. Auckland FC, not just the final, but they're hosting the final. I mean, how good's that?
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4: It's 7 o'clock and 11 degrees in Christchurch. Kia ora, I'm Claire Sherwood. There's a renewed warning for whitebaiters after a man drowned in a West Coast river wearing several layers of heavy clothing but no life jacket. Paul Finlay died at 7 Mile Creek in the Rapahoe near Greymouth after being swept down the creek in 2024. Jamie Cunningham has the story.
5: The 78-year-old was aware of water surges and believed to be a strong swimmer. Coroner Marianne Borrodale found Finlay's heavy clothing and no life jacket were key factors in his death. She's urging whitebaiters to never go alone, wear a life jacket and wader belt, avoid slippery rocks and carry waterproof means of calling for help.
4: The Crusaders say they've now resolved the issues that kept the iconic horses out of the new Christchurch Stadium, at least initially. Documents released to News Talk ZB this week reveal the extent of the preparation and planning before the horses were abruptly ruled out of Super Round. Crusaders CEO Colin Mansbridge says delays to an April test event had made it too difficult to physically test the horses on the turf. He says multiple changes have since been made, and the animals are now easier to manage during normal home games. Mansbridge says the tunnel entrance is safer, Sky TV has moved their cameras back, riders have adapted their style, and they only do two laps instead of the original three. Expanded flu protection is on the cards in New Zealand for 2027. Pharmac proposing funding the jab for children aged between 6 months and 5 years old. It's also looking at introducing two new brands for over 65-year-olds. Otago University Public Health Professor Michael Baker told Ryan Bridge vaccines are being updated and improved incrementally.
6: It just means it gives slightly better protection for older adults. All of the other vaccines that everyone under 65 gets are also switching, which is thought to be slightly more effective.
4: Consultation on the changes will open mid-June. Revelations Andrew Mountbatten Windsor wasn't vetted as usual prior to his appointment as UK trade envoy back in 2001. Documents released by the British government show the former prince's mother, the late Queen Elizabeth II, had pushed for his appointment. UK correspondent Vincent McAvaney told Ryan Bridge Andrew stepped down from the role a decade later due to his ties with the late sex offender Jeffrey Epstein.
7: There were accusations made throughout the time that he was in that role that he was not behaving appropriately, that he was sort of taking advantage of the role.
4: And a local community board has approved an easement in the Craycroft Reserve on the Port Hills for the National Erebus Memorial. The decision clears the way for the Ministry of Culture and Heritage to progress the project at the site, which was selected last year after a seven-year search that considered around 50 locations in Auckland. The memorial will honour the 257 people who died when an Air New Zealand flight crashed at Antarctica's Mount Erebus. The board backed the move following public consultation, which showed most submitters supported the memorial and its location. That's News Talk ZB News with Spark for Business.
8: Right, coming shortly on the program, the export numbers, something to celebrate there. Speaking of celebration, Nick Becker out of Auckland FC, the big final at home this weekend. Of course, and being a Friday, Tim and Katie do the business after eight.
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0: embracing the chance to steer the organisation to better times. She says the last few months have tested the sport's resolve. Given Dame Nolene Tautua's brief stand down as Silver Ferns coach, the exodus of players to Australia, and the downsizing of the ANZ Premiership and the broadcasting contracts.
1: My announcement today is another step forward, and I'm sure that together with the netball community, we are going to be able to tackle the challenges.
0: Cantabrian cyclist Lawrence Pithy has maintained the general classification lead at the midpoint of the Tour of Dunkirk in northern France. He's finished fifth in the 187-kilometre second stage to hold a four-second overall advantage. Meanwhile, Belgian rider Alec Sagar has won stage 12 of the Giro d'Italia. His teammate Afonso Eulalio has extended his lead over Jonas Vingegaard to 33 seconds in the general classification after claiming intermediate sprint points. Crusaders first five, Rivers Rehana is eager to emulate a run he made 12 months ago, which culminated in a Super Rugby title. He's starting tonight against the Chiefs for the second straight week. Rehana took the reins around this time last year when Taha Kemata suffered a season-ending knee injury. He says he's had to be patient, but is where he wants to be.
2: He spoke to me a month ago. I was kind of on the bench and just waiting to, like you said, buy my time. And happy to be back in the starting spot.
0: Kemata is back on the bench after missing the win over the Blues a fortnight ago with knee soreness. Kick-off tonight at 7:05, and we'll have live commentary on News Talk ZB Sport and iHeart Radio. To headlines, the Dolphins have beaten the Raiders 30-22 in Canberra to open round 12 in League's NRL. The Sharks have won their seventh straight game, beating the Saints 104-90 in a grand final rematch at basketball's NBL. And Kazuma Kabori sits in a share of 51st after shooting a 2-under-par 69 in the opening round of the latest European Tour golf event at Antwerp. I'm Nick Bewley. That's News Talk ZB Sport with Generate. It is 7:06.
3: Weather with Smartgrass, a perfect lawn, even with muddy paws and busy kids.
4: Some thick high cloud breaking up this afternoon. Northeasterlies developing late morning and then dying out by the evening. The high today, 15 degrees. Overnight, down to 4. Right now in the city, it's 11 degrees. On News Talk ZB.
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5: 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Good morning. Now we've got roadworks on Main South between Horsell Junction and Pound. Do expect delays both ways. John's Road starting to build southbound approaching Sawyer's Arms. The motorway still flowing well. Nothing major yet on Brougham Street between Barrington and Waltham. Switch to Martigas. 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
6: 7:07, so let's look at what they're trying to do with social housing. So the income-related rent from social housing tenants, that's going to go from 25 to 30%. That money then gets put into the accommodation supplement, which means more support for those in the private sector. Now, Murray Edridge is the Wellington City Missioner, and he's with us. Murray, morning.
7: Good morning, Mike.
6: So I heard a lot of moaning about this yesterday. I can't work it out. Have I explained that right? You take some from somebody else who's getting a better deal, and they're just trying to balance it, aren't they?
7: Yeah, look, I'm probably have a slightly different view than many of the commentaries I've heard over the last sort of 12 hours or so. I mean, it's not usual that Chris Bishop and I absolutely agree on things, but in this occasion, what he said, he's done three things. He said, we want the right people in social housing, we want them there for the right duration, and we want them to pay an appropriate amount. I actually don't happen to think that a movement from 25% of income to 30% of income is actually terribly bad. I mean, it will hurt some people, and let's be clear on that.
6: Yeah.
7: But for those in the private rental market and struggling with the lack of accommodation subsidy support they get, then that's a valid way to use that resource.
6: Exactly. So the problem has been, and this is where I think Labor get themselves in trouble, they believe the state can provide all the housing, and they simply can't. So if you're in the private sector, you're materially worse off. Why would you want to balance that ledger?
7: And look, we hear that from people, and there are situations where people are commonly housed in exactly the same apartments. And because some can access the income

0: regulated rent subsidy and some can't. We have a major differential in what they pay. So look, I think there's value in this. What I'm really interested in yesterday, and the proof is always in the delivery, of course. The theory is one thing, the way it's implemented is another, is that Chris Bishop talked about who are the people and who are the right people to focus on, particularly talking about those with mental health and addiction challenges. And we don't actually have the right people necessarily in social housing at the moment. So a focus on that and then working out what they is appropriate they pay is actually a good thing for us to be exploring, I think.
1: You paid my Friday, Murray. Well done. Appreciate it very much. Murray Edrich, who's the Wellington City Missioner and clearly a good bloke. You'll note the usual laziness on the television news last night. They found one advocate who was standing on the footpath with the same person just wandering seemingly aimlessly around the footpath, talking about how miserable it was, how it was broken, how it wouldn't work, how it was a disaster. And that, if you don't know how this thing works, is newsrooms ring up a union and they go, we want somebody to comment. And when they ring up a union to say we want somebody to comment, what they want is somebody to comment negatively. And so the same woman stood on the same corner and got filmed by two different television networks to say the same thing twice because they couldn't be bothered finding their own people. 7:10. Now, very good week for New Zealand Inc. Export numbers last month. You ready for those? We sold the world $8.6 billion worth of stuff in April alone, which is up $943 million, 12% year on year. Meat's up 26%. The US has taken a big chunk of that, $344 million worth of beef, which is up 54%, for goodness sake. Anyway, Nathan Guy's our special agricultural trade envoy. He's on the road. Nathan, morning.
2: Yeah, morning, Mike. How are you?
1: Very well indeed. You're in Germany.
2: Yes, I am.
1: Are you selling us? I mean, when you go to Germany, in a place like, do they understand the New Zealand story, the protein story, the beef, the lamb, all that sort of stuff? Do they need educating or not?
2: No, they don't. They're very much in our corner, Mike. They love our red meat, particularly our lamb. Very strong historical market, a bit like the UK. It's quite a bit of kiwi fruit coming in here. I've actually been into the States as well and moving around the EU and the UK, so I've got a pretty good feel for what's happening around the globe at the moment.
1: Good. And what's that feel tell you? I mean, we can't keep going up 12% year on year, can we, or can we?
2: It's amazing, isn't it, how well we've done. I take my hat off to our farmers and our producers and getting product into market at this time when we've got rising fuel costs, geopolitical issues. Basically, what's happening is we've got tight export supply in beef and lamb. US herd numbers are at their lowest in 70-odd years. Sheep flocks have been diminishing through sort of droughts around the world, animal diseases and the like. So we have been doing incredibly well. How long can it last? Well, when I was in the States, I was talking to a few people in the know. They said probably 2 years to rebuild their herd. Another guy said maybe 4 years. So despite tariffs that we've had in the past and we may get in the future, the market is certainly in great shape. I guess a little bit of concern for us is Brazilian beef is coming in there now. There's been an announcement from President Trump in the last couple of weeks. He's been concerned about the domestic price of grinding beef because they consume about 3 burgers per head per week, so it's a big market. And I watch all this sort of global play on a daily basis almost, and China's relisted, which basically means opened up another 425 plants from the US since President Trump and Xi had their meeting a couple of weeks ago. So all of this is, I guess, just the vagaries of trade, and we're very good at managing it, very nimble. High quality beef, high quality sheep meat, a real demand. When I saw Greg Foran, when I saw him at Kroger Foods in Cincinnati,
1: he's in the White House today. You see that? He's in the White House.
2: Well, he gets around. He's well connected.
1: Yeah.
2: He was telling me about this weight loss drug, Mike, this GLP-1.
1: Yes.
2: He forecasts that 70 million people will be on it in the US by 2035. And what that means is they're going to consume more protein.
1: That's right.
2: It's going to tip that food pyramid on the head, less of the fatty foods, more of the high nutritious food. So we can win big time out of all of this.
1: Fantastic. Good to catch up with you, Nathan. Enjoy Germany. I'm telling you, have I told you on this program for this GLP-1 story? It's a protein story, it's a health story, and nobody sells protein and health like New Zealand.

0: Got to talk about the football in a moment. 14 past.
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0: Actually, speaking of health, David Seymour, Associate Minister of Health, of course, man in charge of Pharmac and this diabetes debacle they've got going at the moment. More shortly, meantime to the football at 16 past, potentially the dream season, of course, for Auckland FC, not just in the final, but a final at home. You can't get a ticket, as far as I know. All of this in their second season. Now, Nick Bicker is the boss, of course, of Auckland FC and is back with us. Nick, morning to you.
10: Morning, Mike.
0: The build-up been feeling good?
10: Oh, it's been fantastic. It's been a hectic week, but it's exactly the busy that you want. You know, you sort of work so hard throughout the whole season to get moments like this. So we're so excited.
0: Good, good, good. I take it it's sold out.
10: Yeah, it sold out. So tickets went on sale on Monday. They sold out. Every available one went that day. They were done by about 4:30, and then they put a few more on a couple of days ago, and they went in like literally 4 minutes. So it'll be a packed Go Media come Saturday night.
0: Now I think I asked somebody, and I can't remember, but this model that's run whereby football get all the dough. What's that about? You got to do something about that. You got to clip the ticket here, Nick.
10: Yeah, don't worry, we're working on that. It is a model that needs to change. I mean, people forget that football's a relatively new sport in this region, so they had a model set up to kind of help grow the game. I think now it's sort of the investment that the club owners put in, it can't go, it's unsustainable to go on like it is, but we're talking to them in the background. But first and foremost, we want to win this game on Saturday and have some power to sort of talk about that going forward.
0: The kickoff going to affect the team at all, given it's a bit late or not?
10: No, I don't think so. I think, you know, we play 7:30 in Australia all the time. I think it's sort of put the game on at any time and the boys will be up for it. It's, you know, the chance to play in front of a home ground is going to just drive them forward. So, yeah, no, that's no problem at all.
0: How's your owner feeling? How's Bill? Is he, I mean, because there's a guy who sets fairly high standards in terms of expectation, the old KPIs, and you're delivering, aren't you?
10: Yeah. Yeah, we are. And Bill's having a great run across all his teams. You know, Bournemouth have secured a spot in Europe in the Premier League. Vegas Golden Knights are going deep into the Stanley Cup. They won yesterday. So there is a high expectation, and he's a very, very ambitious man. And he said right from the start, like, let's set this team up to be competitive and to win trophies. And, you know, season one, we won the premiership. Season two, we're now in a grand final at home, which a lot of people sort of, they wrote us off and said they didn't think we were going to get there this season. Yeah. So it's always great to prove the naysayers wrong, isn't it?
0: Exactly. The really important question is, given your famous hungover appearance on this program a number of months, how hungover will you be the following morning when you win this thing?
10: Yeah, what was it? Was an 8 out of 10, wasn't it?
0: So it was pretty bad.
10: Should we check back in? Should we have a little? Hopefully things go the right way, and we can. No, it's not. I did probably get a bit excited in the first year. I've definitely grown up and matured a bit, Mike. So I'll be trying to control myself. We actually have a second grand final this weekend with the OFC team, which is a lesser known competition, but that's on the Sunday as well. So we've got a double grand final for the club.
0: Could be a big weekend, Nick.
10: I know.
0: Better contain. Just control yourself. All right. Nice. Go well. And best of luck to you. Nick Becker, CEO of Auckland FC. I hope Jenna Wooten was listening to that interview, because that was a good exchange and we had a chat about sport. Now, Jenna Wooten, congratulations to her. She's the new head of Netball New Zealand. And they need a new head of Netball New Zealand, given a, you know, well-documented story. Anyway, we rang Jenna up and we said, we'd come on the program. And she goes, no. I don't do any media in the mornings. They said no. Can you believe it? Brand new job, brand new CEO, brand new formation of a big, bright, beautiful new future. And she goes, she doesn't do media. She doesn't do media in the morning. What the hell's that about? I mean, personally, you don't want to talk to me, I don't care. All I'm saying is, if you've got a job to promote a sport and you want to sell a sport and they're a troubled sport, you want to sell that troubled sport to, well, let's be blunt, the biggest radio audience in the country by a mile, why wouldn't you take the opportunity? But oh no, we'll pass on that. I mean, good. Some people you can't help. 7:20.
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12: 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Good morning. A heavy run this morning on Johns Road southbound, approaching Sawyer's Arms. Brougham Street, light to moderate both ways between Barrington and Colombo. And do expect delays, Main South Road between Horsell Junction and Pound. It is all due to roadworks. 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A banker Zonich for Time Saver Traffic.
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0: 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Harvey Norman. 7:24, time now to mark the week. Little piece of news and current events that is conservatively estimated to be worth $7.6 trillion in the upcoming IPO. Tourism this week, 7. What a good vibe week. Hey, trends had them coming from everywhere. The sentiment's good. The numbers are excellent. Kiwi fruit, 9. I mean, the story's starting out to, well, it's starting to outshine dairy. I mean, not in numbers yet, but in terms of growth. At almost 6 billion and booming, this is mana from the vines. Add it to dairy and we're literally laughing. Then you got the exports we were just talking about with Nathan. Air New Zealand, 6. Yes, given all the noise, 3 new routes. 3 new routes out of Christchurch. It's where you need to be heading. More, please. Warriors, 8. Warriors, 8. The Broncos, once a bogey team, now even Cronk and Jones get it.
1: I feel like this could be their year, the Warriors.
2: I feel like this could be their year.
0: Public service cut, 6. No, it is not fun restructuring, and it's less fun losing a job. Been there, done that. But an adult call by an adult government in really hard times. See, you wouldn't know it's election year, and that's actually how it should be. Scottish food price caps, 1. This has got no coverage in this country. It's communism. That's what happens when rabbits get hold of the joint. Chris Hipkins, 2.
3: He's a coward.
0: This has been, far and away, his worst week of the year. Mystery policy detail, and the arrogance to say we aren't interested in detail anyway. He is National's election year dream come true. The Australian budget blowback, 4. Follow this. The anger is palpable. The government has been completely taken by surprise. And it's driven by young voters. Young voters who buy shares because they want to get ahead in life, not hammered down and taxed into extinction by socialists. Trump, 4.
4: Is that a correct statement, by the way?
0: We still don't have a deal, but we have a slush fund. He looks increasingly tawdry. But ask Massey. Just as influential. Google smart glasses, 4. Because they were a bad idea the first time they got launched, they look the same this time around. SpaceX, OpenAI, NVIDIA, 9. They are the kings of a new world. The debate between no limits and a bubble, that's the debate of the age. Which side are you on, eh? ZB8. ZB8. Guess who's popular? Ratings day yesterday, party day. The audience is up and on some shows. On some shows, a lot. So we thank you and appreciate you, as always, from the bottom of our hearts. And that's the week copies on the website. And due to popular demand, by the way, we've adjusted the marking the week obligations to the treaty by 17 degrees. Hosking. Mike, please explain your theory concerning GLP-1s and protein intake. Well, I can very quickly. When you take the GLP-1s, part of the deal is you've got to exercise, you've got to get fit. And from experience I've seen, and it's growing numbers, huge numbers in this country, what happens when you get fit, you get healthy. When you get healthy, you feel good about yourself. When you feel good about yourself, you stop eating crap. And you start eating solid food, proper food, make your own food, protein-type food, fruit, vegetables, kiwi fruit, all the good health stuff. In other words, you transform your life. Believe me, it is a revolution that's going on globally at GLP-1s, and the people who supply the high-quality good food, whether it be protein or vitamins, it is us. And we're going to be the major beneficiaries of all of this. And on the broad subject of health, the man in charge of Pharmac, a little bit around this flu vaccine jab thing and also the diabetes discussion.
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4: It's 7:30 and 10 degrees in Christchurch. Kia ora, I'm Claire Sherwood. Some confidence the government struck the right balance with its social housing overhaul. This year's budget includes hiking the amount social housing tenants have to pay from 25% of their income to 30%. The savings will be redirected into support for private renters. Wellington City Mission Chief Executive Murray Edridge has told Mike Hosking the increase is not a huge amount.
5: It will hurt some people, and let's be clear on that. But for those in the private rental market and struggling with the lack of accommodation subsidy support they get, that's a valid way to use that resource.
4: An update to the situation in the Cook Strait, where one person's been retrieved from a stricken vessel in the late night rescue. Police led a search and rescue operation after reports a yacht was in difficulty off Palliser Bay. There were originally two people on board. The other was taken off earlier on Thursday, having requested medical assistance. New research is shining a light on the physical impacts of the gender pay gap. Earlier this year, the High Court ruled the compensation model for lead maternity care midwives was discriminatory based on gender. A new study led by AUT fellow James Greenslade Yates looks at the physical impacts of the 24/7 on-call model.
6: Things like weight gain and metabolic health, just chronic exhaustion, even illness and injury indirectly through the long-term kind of stress and impacts of that intensive work demands combined with the family responsibilities.
4: An urgent plea for the government to close the widening gap between school funding and inflation. A new PPTA report shows operational grants have fallen behind since 2021, with the difference between the two now almost 12%. It says an average mid-sized school is about $230,000 worse off. Secondary Principals Council Chair Steve McCracken says inequity is deepening between schools. He says lower socioeconomic areas are less likely to generate additional resources and revenue for their schools. Documents released to News Talk ZB reveal the Crusaders' iconic horses were indeed intended for the new stadium, right up until a decision to scrap them. After 30 years, the horses were abruptly ruled out of featuring at the new venue a week before its opening, only for them to return weeks later. Jamie Cunningham has the story.
7: Internal emails reveal venue and council staff were working to accommodate the horses, with site visits, meetings with handlers, and technical assessments of how they could safely enter and move around the field. A February turf report confirms a familiarisation meeting had already taken place, with a trial run proposed ahead of an April test event that never went ahead.
4: The club is now admitting things that could have been handled differently. And the much-loved Southerner Rail journey connecting Christchurch and Dunedin is officially back. Great Journeys New Zealand's running special trips over the next 4 days following sellout revivals in both 2024 and 2025. Originally launched in the 1970s, the service finally ended in 2002. More dates are expected to be unveiled due to demand. Mayor of Dunedin, Sophie Barker, says rail is a convenient option for tourists and the route allows visitors to add on half-day journeys from the city to explore more sites. That's News Talk ZB News with Spark for Business.
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8: 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Canberra Raiders coach Ricky Stewart claims he's never been so baffled with the inconsistency in NRL league officiating. He's taken aim at the referee and the bunker after a

0: 30-22 home defeat to the Dolphins to open round 12. Referee Todd Smith blew just one penalty in the first half. Stewart, who didn't take questions in his 2 minutes press conference, is frustrated.
1: I mean, you can't have a rule and apply it 1 week and not the next week. It's just, as I say, I've never been so confused, and it's disappointing because I love the game. Thank you.
0: The Raiders remain 12th. The Dolphins slide up to provisional 7th. Netball New Zealand's new leadership team want to first examine the experiences of the sport's stakeholders. Chief Executive Jenna Wooten has been chosen to lead the sport's governing body. That follows a tumultuous period which included drama over the sport's broadcasting future and Silver Ferns coach Dame Nolan Taurua getting stood down in September and then reinstated the following month. Wooten expects to do a lot of listening early in her tenure, which starts in August.
2: From our life members, to our staff, to our partners, to our zones, through understanding those views and perspectives, we're going to be far better placed to work through what we need to do into the future.
0: And a blow for the Canterbury Rams ahead of their upcoming road trip in basketball's NBL. They'll be without Walter Brown for tonight's clash with the Manawatu Jets and Sunday's match against the Taranaki Ears due to a left thumb injury. The Rams are hopeful he'll be fit for their next home game against the Nelson Giants on May 30. Import forward Todd Withers has been declared available after missing the last three games with a hip issue. In NBL action last night, the Southland Sharks sunk the Wellington Saints 104-90 in Invercargill to remain top of the table. I'm Nick Bewley. That's News Talk ZB Sport with Generate for award-winning performances. 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It's 7:25. Mike Hosking is next.
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4: Some thick high cloud to end the working week, but that will break up this afternoon. Northeasterlies developing late this morning and dying out by evening. The high today for Christchurch, 15 degrees, overnight dropping back to 4. For the weekend, Saturday, looking fine. Southerlies developing for a time later in the day. The high should be 16 degrees with 6 overnight. Then Sunday, mainly fine. There is the chance of a shower until afternoon. Light winds, northeasterlies developing in the afternoon at a high of 14. Right now in the city, it's dropping down. It's just 9 degrees on News Talk ZB.
3: 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Time saver traffic.
5: Plan ahead with Abbott Insurance Brokers. Good morning. A heavy run on Johns Road southbound approaching Sawyer's Arms. Light to moderate on Brougham Street both ways between Barrington and Colombo. 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
6: Mike, I do rural deliveries, so home most days to watch Parliament TV. The opposition looking more and more scruffy and pathetic. Paul, something to say on that because I watch it every day like you, but Hipkins has had a particularly bad week and possibly a bad couple of weeks. But there was some levity yesterday. Anyway, I'll come back to that in a moment. 23 minutes away, bro. A couple of things we need to get involved with Pharmac. One, they want to widen access to flu jabs for kids 6 months to 5 years. And two, we've got this weird diabetes scrap involving race. Anyway, David Seymour's the Associate Minister of Health, and he's with us. Morning.
7: Hey, Mike.
6: Have they got some hard data around flu jabs for kids? In other words, the kids who don't get jabbed, are they not jabbed because of the cost or because of an attitude or what?
7: There's probably a combination. Cost does affect a lot of people. I couldn't give you an exact number on that, but it's definitely a factor. There's been attitudes against immunisation that grew up actually before COVID, but were amplified during that time. What we do know is that every season, a few small New Zealanders die from it. And they also are a vector, as any parent will know, a vector for the illness within the family. So this is something that stacks up in terms of cost-benefit, and Pharmac are going to do it, and I think it's a great thing.
6: Okay, having said that, let me counter it by saying this. Flu isn't measles, so you get a jab for the measles, I get the measles. Flu changes each season. Are you actually achieving a lot by jabbing for flu that's different next year?
7: Well, of course, every year as it cycles around the globe, the industry tries to anticipate

0: About a third of those people will be Maori or Pacific anyway.
1: Yeah.
0: Anyone who's currently on these drugs will continue to get them, so nothing's been taken away from anybody. But, of course, all the lovies and your dear old Te Anua at One News, she's misreading the studies from Waikato Uni and getting into a lather. But this is actually a positive thing. No discrimination, more access, nobody loses anything.
1: That's what I can't understand. So the criteria for medicine is the criteria, not race. So if you meet the criteria, you get the medicine. It doesn't matter whether you're a man or a woman or a Maori or not. What's not to understand about that?
0: Well, the confusion is that there's this study that's come out, been published by Waikato, actually published in a journal, but from some Waikato academics. And you know, I always remind people that Waikato gave us Jacinda Ardern, but putting that aside, the issue that they're raising is that when people were given automatically these medicines as Maori or Pacific, the preventative effect of diabetes was stronger than for non-Maori or non-Pacific. However, if you're a doctor and you've got a patient in front of you, then you should work out what is the chance of this person. And it's true, because Maori and Pacific do have genetic predispositions to diabetes, that it's more likely a patient in front of you who's Maori or Pacific will end up getting prescribed the medicine and it'll be free. I just think that it should be the same cost for any patient if your doctor says you need it.
1: Yeah, I just think, I don't understand it. Anyway, why are you consulting? What are you consulting about? Why are you just doing it?
0: In fairness, we're only consulting for a couple of weeks, but I do actually think it's important. Each time PharmAct has a proposal, we put it out for usually about a month and say, look, does anyone have anything to say about this that we've missed? And I think a little bit of humility and the wisdom of crowds isn't the worst thing.
1: Okay. I'm breaking an embargo, but whatever. So the charter schools, and don't be angry at me, so these charter schools numbers that you're putting out this afternoon prove once and for all, correct me if I'm wrong, that the cost per student, from my reading of this, is actually cheaper than public school. Is that correct?
0: Yeah, that's right. Now I see the dangers of doing morning media. Look, but you're right. We talked about this a few weeks ago, the operating costs per student day by day once the school's set up. The data we're releasing today shows that if you want to start a new school of 100 students, there's a cost to doing that for a state school, and there's a cost to doing that for a charter school. We actually give charter schools a much harder start by about $200,000 in their first year in terms of what they get to set up. For a state school, they get funding for a principal, for example, for their first five terms. They get funding for a certain number of students for their first five terms. We basically fund them pretty generously for their first term. After that, they get paid for the number of students that go through the door. And so as a result, those startup components are actually lower for charters than for state schools. And I hope that if we keep just releasing hard data like this, we might even win over the union someday.
1: Well, exactly. You can't argue with the numbers. Anyway, I appreciate your time. You have a good weekend. David Seymour, who's Associate Minister of Health, and that is embargoed to later on today. But anyway, it's too interesting this to adhere to that particular rule. So the average student, let me give you the numbers. The average state primary student is 8,762. The charter number is 8,200, so 87 versus 82. At secondary, it's $11,000 per student. State secondary, 11,000. Charter, it's 10,700. And if the actuals for the actual school, a primary school, would receive 401,000, but the state equivalent, 600,000. A secondary school, a charter school, gets 478,000. A state, 951. So it's all of the argument from the unions that, you know, yes, we could do just as well in the state sector if only we got all the money that charter schools got, is not, has not, and has never been true. It's cheaper to do it. And all that the people who support charter schools, and I'm one of them, all they've ever asked for is choice. And what's wrong with choice? Especially if you save money. 16.2.
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10: We're at 13 minutes away from 8. So interesting in the house yesterday, Julianne Genter was having a go at Chris Bishop. This was question time about the walkway to Tahana Road. And of course, you all know that Julianne Genter hates roads and she only likes bikes and cycle lanes and stuff like that. Am I the only one on the Wellington waterfront, you know, your new cycle lane to work? It looks beautiful. And I was reading yesterday, I mean, it cost an absolute fortune because it's next to the water. And most of the money's gone into sort of making it safe, which one wonders whether, I mean, I suppose the topography of Wellington, there's nothing you can do about it, but I mean, it's just honestly, surely it could have been done some other way. Anyway, Walkworth to Tahana, so she's banging on about that, and this is the extension to the big State Highway 1 extension they opened a couple of years ago, which is a godsend and a game changer. Walkworth to Tahana is part of the business of opening up the Northland economy, and the sooner that's done, the better. Anyway, she was banging on and falling over herself. Listen to this. Listen to Jerry Brownlee. This is the funny part.
11: You can't assert that something is outrageously expensive when the minister's just explained that there's a process going on that will eventually lead to an ability to assess that, but not at the moment.
12: Mr. Speaker, just speaking to the point of order, the front page of the Herald today says it could well be the most expensive road ever built in New Zealand, so I don't think it's an outrageous claim.
11: There are lots of places that you could go to get authoritative comment. The front page of the Herald would not be one of them.
10: You hear at the end, poor Audrey. I thought it was moderately amusing, with all due respect to my friends within the Herald. Quick question on the batteries, and I'll come back to this after 8.30. So the Prime Minister yesterday's at Contact Energy's Glenbrook site for batteries. So they're opening up a big, the Ohura or Ohurua Battery 1. What interested me about, and this is battery storage, so this is the future of renewables energy. What interested me about that story is if you look at, go look at it, go look at the size of it, and all of those batteries and all of that facility and all of that land being used will supply power to homes in the event of an emergency. This is what batteries are for, backup. In the event of emergency, all of those batteries will supply power to homes for 2 hours. So it's not a day, not a week, not a month, just 2 hours. And if you look at that and extrapolate that out and go, well,

0: They do 44,000 homes for 2 hours. How many batteries of that size, how many facilities of that size? This is $151 million, by the way. So look at it. Look at the price, $151 million. Look at what it can achieve and ask yourself the question, as I did, is that really worth it? And is that really the future? 10 to 8.
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2: A high of 15 degrees. Fears the government's social housing overhaul will line pockets of investors. One person retrieved from stricken yacht in Cook Strait. In sport, Canterbury cyclist Lauren Pithy remains in lead of Tour of Dunkirk. And New Zealand First wants KiwiSaver members to help the government buy BNZ. nzherald.co.nz.
1: 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Time saver traffic.
3: Harvey Norman King's birthday deals are on right now. Good morning. We've got a crash on Main North Road northbound by Sawyers Arms. Do update us, 0800 jammed. Rowham Street moderate, heavy in patches both ways between Barrington and Colombo. Heavy on Johns Road southbound approaching Sawyers Arms. Cranford Street heavy southbound from Western Road. Harvey Norman huge King's birthday deals on appliances, TVs, computers, technology, furniture and bedding.
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0: Now, there's a reason Defender remains the benchmark, of course, not because it simply looks good, because it delivers. It delivers on gravel and mud, on the wet mountain roads, and in the kind of changing conditions New Zealand is known for. And as we move through autumn, that matters even more. This is the season when, of course, the roads get slicker, the tracks get rougher, and the weather can change in an instant, which is exactly where Defender comes into its own. The terrain response technology, brilliant. It adapts to whatever's under those wheels. Let you stay focused on that journey, not the challenge. But what makes Defender different is that all that capability actually feels effortless. It stays calm, stays composed, stays confident, even when the conditions don't. And that's why it feels right at home in New Zealand, because autumn reveals a more rugged side of the landscape, doesn't it? Kind of season that rewards those willing to take the long way. Built for real adventure and completely at home in the elements, Defender just doesn't handle those conditions. It belongs in them. Defender, embrace the impossible. And where do you get behind the wheel of one of these beauties? Yes, you can see Archibald's in Christchurch today.
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0: 7 away from 8. So how about snooker in the Hawke's Bay? This is very exciting news. The Hawke's Bay Open this September has announced $2,500 worth of prize money. It's a sign of growth. There's also a pitch to grow to sport. Does money make a difference in playing snooker? We'll find out. Wayne O'Donnell is the president of Hawke's Bay Confederation of Billiard Sports and is with us. Wayne, morning.
7: Morning, Mike.
0: What would you say is the state of the game in your particular part of the world?
7: Well, it's grown quite a lot over the last 2 years. The association itself had been in a bit of a lull. Started off when I took over as treasurer originally, with the past president. We had probably 8 to 10 members, active members. In the last 2 years, we've grown that to around about 58. Basically by promoting the sport and bringing in new sorts of games. So we started what we call a one-framer series here in the Bay. Put it out amongst all the local clubs, the RSAs, Cosy clubs, etc., and had a really good response to it. So
0: brilliant.
7: That sort of built the game.
0: Is that prize money, is that a thing in terms of, I mean, if you enter, you enter. I mean, the prizes are secondary. Or does a big, decent prize pot bring people to town?
7: Initially, I think it was getting people's head around the ranking system within the NZBSA, which we were associated to. But prize money does help quite a bit. Last year, for example, we had the number one in New Zealand come in, Mark Canavan from South Island. He also pulled in a lot of top-ranking players for us and sort of established us on the market. Prize money does help,
0: I guess.
7: Yeah.
0: What's the age, roughly-ish?
7: We've got a 12-year-old playing in our B grade down here, but for the big tournaments, probably average 40 to 50.
0: Yeah, it's not bad. And what's good? Billiards, pool, snooker. What's the split?
7: A lot of the snooker players in the past have gone over to pool, simply because of the high prize money in the super leagues, etc.
0: Yeah.
7: We're pretty steady down here. Our growth is going really well.
0: Good.
7: The game is being promoted pretty well.
0: You got some nice tables?
7: Yep, got some beautiful tables. A few of the clubs have four tables on them. We also use the New Zealand Masters tables on their donation to us to help us keep the sport going. So at most events, we put up at least three to four other tables.
0: Fantastic. Well, listen, go well, and good move. He's obviously an operator, old Wayne. I mean, he's gone from, you know, boosted the membership, boosted the prize money. He's a go-getter. He should have been put in charge of netball, because he turned up on the radio this morning as well. So he was happy to talk to us. Nick was happy to talk to us from the soccer, but the lady from the netball didn't want to talk to us. Go figure. News, honestly, I don't care. Personally, you want to talk to me? Talk to me. It doesn't worry me. All I'm interested in doing is helping people out. And netball needs some help. And so I would have thought, golden opportunity. But, you know, you want to look a gift horse in the mouth, that's your problem, not mine. Tim Wilson, Kate Hawksby, but moments away. Murray Olds on that unemployment number in Australia yesterday. That would have come as a shock. Is it all coming home to roost for the old Albanese government? There's a question for you. But meantime, news is next here on the Mike Hosking Breakfast.
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13: Big news for South Island adventurers. Crusader Caravans have arrived at CMG Campers Christchurch. Join us at the grand opening May 22nd to 24th and be among

0: They also spread it around the household.
1: This is something that stacks up in terms of cost-benefit, and Whānau are going to do it, and I think it's a great thing.
0: Consultation on the proposal opens mid-June. Concerned elderly people will be left behind in a housing support overhaul. This year's budget includes hiking the amount social housing tenants have to pay from 25% of their income to 30%. It means low-income earners in private rentals receive an average increase of nearly $15 a week. Social Housing Aotearoa Chief Executive Paul Gilbert has told Ryan Bridge thousands of people in social housing are older and many can't afford current rental prices.
2: The fixed low income on a pension that leaves you about $200 a week for rent, and I don't know many places in the country you can get a home for that much money.
0: Police are continuing to investigate how a dead baby came to be left on a roadside in Blenheim this week. A machinery operator discovered the body on Wairau Bar Road near Wairau River on Tuesday afternoon. Police say they continue to be extremely concerned for the welfare of the baby's family, especially the baby's mother, and want to speak to them urgently. They say they've so far been receiving some helpful information from the public. Police say they've dealt a devastating blow to a major meth syndicate in Canterbury. A series of search warrants have been carried out over the past 3 days, and six have been arrested as police target supply and distribution. A senior King Cobra member is believed to be one of those arrested at a raid of the gang's Addington pad. Officers uncovered at least a kilogram of methamphetamine and bricks of cash totaling more than $100,000. Charges include participation in an organised criminal group, conspiracy to supply drugs and money laundering. The Crusaders are conceding they could have handled the flip-flop decision around the club's horses at the new stadium differently. Documents released to Newstalk ZB reveal extensive preparations are underway before the horses were scrapped ahead of Super Round, including anti-slip measures. Club Chief Executive Colin Mansbridge admits the decision to scrap them and then reinstate them weeks later wasn't ideal.
3: If we had done a Crusaders-only home game before Super Round, this would have been much easier because we could have done it, executed, and then actually figured out we couldn't have done Super Round.
0: Mansbridge says the horses will be at every home game moving forward. And New Zealand's fastest-growing district is showing no signs of slowing down. New Infometrics data shows Selwyn's GDP grew 1.5% in the year to March, outpacing national growth. Employment jumped 4.2%, while consumer spending rose 6.1%, both in stark contrast to national declines. New dwelling consents also surged almost 48%, more than four times the national average. As Selwyn Mayor Lydia Glidden says the figures show Selwyn is thriving despite wider economic pressures. That's News Talk ZB News with Spark for Business.
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5: News Talk ZB Sports. Crusaders first five, Rivers Raihana admits he's still adjusting to playing under a roof at Christchurch's new stadium. He'll be back in the 10 jersey tonight as the Crusaders welcome the Chiefs to Takaha. Raihana's played in both of the wins over the Waratahs and Blues at the venue so far. He says the turf and brightness bring with it some challenges.
6: The first week in the Super Round, like quite a few balls going dead, getting an unlucky bounce, even just like the lights. From certain kicks, you can sort of lose the ball a little bit, so just getting used to those little things.
5: Kick off tonight at 7:05, we'll have live commentary on News Talk ZB Sport and iHeart Radio. The Canterbury Rams will be without Walter Brown for their two-game road trip starting tonight in basketball's NBL. He's out with a thumb injury suffered early in last week's loss to Southland. Todd Withers is set to make his return from a hip issue, although he'll be on a minute's restriction. Coach Quinn Clinton says it's the latest example of an ever-changing roster.
7: We've had different lineups, so the guys have been playing different roles. Like, we haven't been able to have our full team just due to injury, but now the guys have had to step up into other roles that we might not have seen had we had our whole team. So by the end of the season, it's actually going to make our group stronger.
5: Mana Martin is set to get the start in Brown's absence for the game tonight against the Manawatu Jets. The headlines, Canterbury cyclist Lawrence Pithy has maintained the general classification lead at the midpoint of the Tour of Dunkirk in northern France. The Cantabrian has finished fifth in the 187-kilometre second stage to hold a 4-second advantage. The Dolphins have beaten the Raiders 30 20-22 in Canberra to open round 12 in League's NRL. And Cantabrian Kazuma Kabori sits in a share of 51st after shooting a 2-under par 69 in the opening round of the latest European Tour Golf

0: 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I'm Nick Bewley. 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
2: Some thick high cloud about this morning and the odd morning shower, but breaking up this afternoon as northeasterlies develop and then die out for the evening. The high today in Christchurch is 15 degrees, overnight 4. For the weekend, Saturday, fine southerlies developing at 16. Sunday, mainly fine, though there is the chance of a shower and a high of 14. Right now, it's 9 degrees on Newstalk ZB.
1: Newstalk ZB Christchurch, time saver traffic.
3: Big delays on Cranford Street. Good morning, we've got a crash on Sawyers Arms by Main North Road. Another crash between Crofton and Gardiners Road too. If you can update us further, 0800 jammed. Moderate TV and patches Brougham Street both ways between Barrington and Waltham. Johns Road heavy southbound approaching Sawyers Arms. Cranford Street heavy southbound from McFadden's. Permanent peak hour bus lanes are being installed on Cranford Street between Innes and Berwick.
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4: Oh, geez, you want to hope this picks up sometime soon, wouldn't you? This is interesting. What makes him interesting to me is... Is he's huge. He's huger than most people seem to realise, apart from people who are into him who already know how huge he is. But this is Drake. He as far as I know, he's the biggest in the world. He's right up there with Taylor, if not bigger than Taylor. He just doesn't seem to get the same noise as Taylor. Anyway, I've never seen this before. He's released three albums at once. So he's got Iceman, and that's got 18 tracks. And he's released Maid of Honor, which has got 14 tracks, and he's released Habiti, 11 tracks. So Iceman is the vengeful rap superstar, Habiti is the slog of self-pity, and Maid of Honor is a surprising global genius.

0: but it's, you know, three albums all at once. You buy all three? Is it like a pack? Do you buy a three-pack, or do you got to buy them individually? I don't understand what's going on. Anyway, it's 8 minutes past eight.
1: The Week in Review with 2Degrees, bringing smart business solutions to the table.
0: Kate Hawksby's with us. Kate, good morning to you.
2: Good morning to you.
0: And Tim Wilson's with us. Tim, good morning to you.
3: Good morning. You don't understand what's going on. Kate and I are here to help.
0: Yeah, well, I hope that's true. Amazon, talk me through it briefly. Don't bore us, Kate. Don't bore us. But this seems to be a global thing. Work me through it.
2: Oh, Amazon's locked me out of my account, and I was just telling Marley, my daughter, about it, and she's devastated because we're just wondering the knock-on effect, how many people are affected, whether it affects. So I can't work it out, but they've just declined me an Amazon account for reasons they won't explain other than suspicious activity, of which I have no idea what that is, and I'm not allowed to email them back. I'm not allowed to contact them. Customer service won't help me. There just is no account. There'll be no discussion. There is no account. That's the end of that. It's the weirdest thing.
0: Why don't you open a new account?
2: Because they link it back to your IP address, and they geo – I don't know. They somehow know if you're trying to do that. It's linked to your credit card. If they suspect that you're trying to open a new account under a different name or with a different email address but linked to the same household or the same credit card, they shut that as well.
0: Should have heard the
3: anger. You
0: need
3: to get in touch with some – what's that? What's that, mate?
0: You should have heard the anger on the phone yesterday.
3: Oh, I'm hearing the anger. I think what we need to do is get some of those Australian teens who are going around the social media ban, and there's about 15% of them are doing it, and get them to help you hack your way back into Amazon if you want to go back, though, Kate. Do you want to go back if they're shutting
0: question.
3: You out?
0: Very good question.
2: Well, Clarkson's Farm, so I'm really sad about that.
0: So it's at the intersection, and this is why I raised this. So I actually discovered it. I went to watch something the other day, and I couldn't get it on. She tried to fix it. They won't fix it. They can't fix it. They won't tell us what's wrong, etc. At the intersection of our desires versus our needs and wants, and that is, do I want to watch Clarkson's Farm? Yes, I do. Am I prepared to deal with a bunch of dickheads at Amazon anymore? No, I'm not. So I'm happy to walk away. But unfortunately, Katie gets the bit between her teeth. It becomes

0: It becomes
1: I just
0: emotional.
1: Wanted to know why.
0: Yeah.
1: I just wanted to know why. I don't like.
2: And you should be told why. This is. I mean, you've just been cancelled for. Wait, are they listening to this segment?
0: They'll be listening to the segment. Jeff and the missus will be listening to the segment. But these are calls to America. Yep. This is the other thing about global tech that people need to understand. Mm. There is no New Zealand Amazon. There is no help. There are no people. They're in America. They don't care. But my point being, when you went on Reddit, this is a globally recognised thing, isn't it? Amazon
1: are
0: crap.
1: They're known for shocking customer service and locking people out.
0: But how
1: and they don't
0: many?
1: Care.
0: How many then? Of thousands of people all over the world, do they lose through this what is clearly a technical fault? At some point, surely someone's got to wake up and go, maybe we should fix this or not.
1: It is weird. I have no idea. But I'm trying to just take deep breaths and move on. Actually,
2: So where else are you going to go? There's time to put in the plug for the new platform.
0: No,
2: where
0: we've got all the platforms. It's just we've lost one. We got the Disney and the Neon and all that, so we just won't watch Amazon anymore.
2: It's sort of a blessing, isn't it? You've got fewer.
0: I do like Clarkson's Farm, though, and that's.
1: Hey, I
2: and
1: know
2: this is the basis.
1: You were saying that when there's a political announcement, the journalists ring up the union and ask them to put up a whinger. Actually, that's probably giving too much credit, having worked in newsrooms for many, many years. The journalists don't need to ring the union because the union's put out a press. How it actually works is the union's put out a press release whenever there's a political announcement saying, here you go, don't worry, I've lined up four whingers for you. One's here, one's there, one's there. They'll be available between 1 and 4. Bring your microphone, no worries at all. And that's how it works.
0: Now that we've busted them, and I assume it's news for some people, how is it they keep doing it? You know, now that we know what their trick is, and the funny thing about the social housing, did you notice the funny thing about the social housing woman standing on the corner with the other guy on both channels last night, was she had a Dior bag?
2: Oh, no.
0: Well, I'm just thinking social housing and Dior. I don't know if she's working the image.
1: Well, it could be Bali Dior. We don't know.
0: Yeah, no, that's true. And that's a subject.
2: It could be Amazon Dior. That's a
0: subject within itself. Now, let me ask you this.
1: Hey, actually, I've just got one other correction to your award-winning, top-rating breakfast show. Which
2: yeah, congratulations.
1: I do notice you were calling them GPL1s instead of GLP1s.
0: Oh, GLP1s.
1: And
0: sorry.
1: I did notice you trying to explain why you need to eat protein is because you get fitter. The reason you need to eat more protein when you're on GLP1s is it erodes your fat, but it also erodes your muscle. And it's critical, especially as you age, that you maintain that and your bones. So to prevent that, you have to really ramp up your protein and you must do a massive amount of exercise. And that's the difference with people on GLP1s. That's why they get healthier.
0: Very well said. Everyone's telling me Clarkson's Farm is on TVNZ on demand. My bet is that'll be season one, possibly two. And
2: the current season
0: will come to TVNZ on demand in 2037, and we'll all be living on the moon, according to Elon Musk. Brief break, more in a moment, 14 past.
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0: Ziggy writes, I found an extra charge on my Amazon Prime account out of Singapore. Not sure how I got there. I ended up in the chat with an AI or a real person called Iram last week, who not only sorted it out, but refunded me 3 months of $2.99, which was for no advertising. Tell Kate to keep going.
1: Oh, I've really pursued every... I'm ready to give up.
2: Okay. I don't hear energy in that.
1: Did I hear Ryan saying you've got a bet with him on the election? Have you made another bet? Weren't you making bets
2: with Winston Peters on Monday morning?
0: I bet $1,000 that he won't buy the BNZ, so I'm 1,000 up on that. So that's a
2: you're 1,000 up, yeah.
0: I did want to put out a bet. I don't know if I've done it publicly because a lot goes on in my head and it doesn't always make it out of my mouth, but I thought I'd have a bet on the Opportunities Party. I don't think they'll make 5. And
1: it was something about... Was it not New Zealand First?
0: I think on Ryan. Ryan thinks New Zealand First is going to get 15% of the vote because Ryan, no. Ryan's naive enough to believe the polls, and he hasn't been around long enough to understand that the polls don't work, and he's hanging out with too many Herald journalists, so that's to his disadvantage. So I think I've got it on the plus or minus 15%. I said they won't get 10. I think they'll get 10. They'll get 9 or 10-ish, thereabouts, but they're certainly not going to get 15%.
1: Because didn't you last election bet against New Zealand First and also lose?
0: No, I won. Why are you Winston Petering me? Have you been listening? I won that bet, and he didn't pay it. I'm owed a fortune.
2: So do we have a third party? We've got a dispute here. There's a third party. Are you sure you won that bet?
0: Peters owes me thousands. It's TVNZ, by the way. The good news on Clarkson's Farm is it's not only the early seasons, it's just the one season. So if you wanted season one, you can't see that. And if you want season 3 and 4, you can't see that either. But they do have season 2 for some reason. And they've just dropped one episode of season 2, but they are excitingly dropping it week by week, almost as though nobody else has ever watched
1: almost it. Almost as though it didn't screen years ago. Right.
0: Can I ask you, Tim, a question as a parent?
2: Yes.
0: And this has got to do with our youngest, who's immersed currently in the world of university exams. It's exam time at university at the moment. Is it true to say as a parent in offering advice, help and guidance to the young person,
1: I know where you're going with this. Don't say it.
2: Keep going.
1: She was really stressed. It was a weak moment.
0: She was really stressed.
2: Yeah.
0: And we're out on our walk and she goes, and I hear the words and I'm concentrating on the walk and I'm pounding through through the park. And she goes, as a parent, Tim, listen to this. The words are, don't worry, darling. C's get degrees.
1: No, I have to just
2: was this the advice, Kate?
1: So far she's an A student and her concern is that she maintains that. And so she argued it back to me and said, that's not what I'm going for and not what I'm here to do. And Mike was just shaking his head saying, you're a disgraceful parent. I was just saying, don't stress too much. At the end of the day, if you don't get a big mark, who cares?
0: No, that's not what he said. No. So don't worry, you didn't get it. You went, don't worry, darling. C's get degrees.
2: Yeah, it's like, don't worry, darling. Don't try and be the best you can. No. Just be the lamest you can.
0: How ironic is it, Tim?
2: Everything's going to be hunky-dory.
0: The 19-year-old is arguing for perseverance and due diligence and hard work, and mum's going, don't worry, darling, C's get degrees.
2: No, but this is the difference between mums and dads, right? So mum gives the cuddle. They're there. It's all going to be all right. Dad keeps walking along, fuming, going, ah, stuff it, raise your game, blow your nose on your pinafore, you sucker bubba.
0: Dead
2: You're
0: right.
2: Better than that.
0: One more piece of health advice, Katie, and speaking of Ryan,

0: I was trying to educate him. Ryan's out on the weekend. He's a big partier on the weekend. And
1: no,
0: I was trying to get him. I said, get that circadian rhythm under control, Ryan, because his ratings on Monday, we were looking at the numbers yesterday, his ratings on Monday are a bit dodgy. And I said, that's mainly because your Monday show's a bit weak. And it's a bit weak because you can't sleep Sundays, and you can't sleep Sundays because you're out partying all Saturdays. You've got to stick with the circadian rhythm, and you've got to get to bed early. And that's why I'm going to bed early on a Saturday night, probably miss some of the Warriors. You see what I'm saying? He doesn't understand that. But that's true, isn't it? You've got to stick with your circadian rhythm.
2: Yeah, but we don't. I mean, last weekend, I think you pushed the boat out two nights in a row to 8:30.
1: 8:30?
0: 8:30.
1: What were you thinking?
2: So, you know, be honest with Ryan.
0: We're a bit heady the next morning, though, weren't we, to be honest?
2: Crazy.
1: You get at 8:30, you get on the Raztas on the weekend too, don't you? Go pointing your elbow at Ryan like it's COVID time.
3: We woke up at 5:30 and we went, oh, why do we feel so dreadful? Well, gee, well, we went to bed at 8:30.
0: But don't worry, C's get degrees. Nice to see you both, Tim Wilson, Kate Hawksby, 8:22.
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5: A high of 15 degrees. Praise for proposal to offer free flu jabs to more. Six arrested in what police say is a devastating blow to a major meth syndicate. In sport, Raiders coach has lambasted NRL leagues officiating in their round 12 loss to the Dolphins. And Matthew Hooton says Labor's floundering as Luxon and Willis set serious reform agenda. NZHerald.co.nz.
4: News Talk ZB Christchurch, time saver traffic.
6: And traffic, go by bike, two wheels instead of four. Now, how are these crashes looking? The first one, Sawyer Zams by Main North Road, and the second between Crofton and Gardners. 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Ferry Road, heavy city-bound, approaching Anzores Road. Memorial Avenue, moderate TV eastbound from Grahams. If the commute is slow, try a bike, the human-powered option. Search Chill Explore.
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0: goodness sake, stop paying too much. Hosking. As a university professor once said to me, Mike, C's get degrees, but they don't get jobs. C's might get degrees, B's work for C's, but A's become professors. And so it goes. F1 this weekend, Montreal. It's been too. They seem to have cocked it up. I personally, I would have done what they did. You had to cancel the two Middle Eastern ones for obvious reasons. But then when you came back to Miami after that massive break, you had the 2 week break onto Montreal, which means there was a massive break, a race, and then a small break. I mean, a lot of breaks. You don't feel like you've got into the season. There's not a rhythm to the season yet, is there? So I'm looking forward to Montreal this weekend. Antonelli's your favourite. He's hot. He's the real deal. It must be enormously satisfying for Toto Wolff to sit, because it's a, don't underestimate the risk you're taking. A side like Mercedes can afford to buy anyone they want. And they didn't buy Carlos Sainz, and they could have, because they backed this kid, Kimi Antonelli. And so a lot of pressure on him to deliver, and he's delivering. Anyways, the favourite going in this weekend, Russell's second favourite, Lando Norris's third. Don't write off Verstappen or Piastri. Sprint weekend. Montreal is such a weird place. It's like the weather's shocking. It's like sunny, then it pours. It's one of those sort of places, so no one knows what the hell's going on. Be interesting to see how the cars handle it, because you've got a lot of you got two very big straights. So she's very hard on the brakes, and the energy regeneration could be interesting to watch and see how they handle it. But at least F1's back over the weekend, and you got the football final, and you got the Warriors. So, I mean, what more could you possibly want, for goodness sake? The budget blowback in Australia has taken everybody, not least of which is Anthony Albanese, and his mate Chalmers by surprise. So what are they going to do about this? Murray is next.
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2: 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It's the Mike Hosking Breakfast with Bailey's Real Estate. 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
3: It's 8:30 and 10 degrees in Christchurch, Kelda. I'm Claire Sherwood. Expanded flu protection on the cards from next year. Pharmax proposing funding the jab for children aged 6 months to 5 years old. It's also looking at introducing two new brands for over 65s. Otago University Public Health Professor Michael Baker told Ryan Bridge vaccines are being updated and improved incrementally.
4: It just means it gives slightly better protection for older adults. All of the other vaccines that everyone under 65

0: gets are also switching, which is thought to be slightly more effective.
1: Consultation will open next month. A charity leader believes there's value in a social housing overhaul. This year's budget increases the amount tenants have to pay from 25% of their income to 30%. The savings will be redirected to more support for the private rental sector. Wellington City Mission Chief Executive Murray Edridge says it's good there's also a focus on helping those with mental health problems.
2: We don't actually have the right people necessarily in social housing at the moment. So a focus on that and then working out what they is appropriate they pay is actually a good thing for us to be exploring, I think.
1: Meanwhile, possible solutions to help students who miss out on free lunches. Budget 2026 includes funding to identify students not covered by this scheme and look at ways of ensuring every child who needs a lunch can get one. The Ministry of Education says the best ideas put forward could then be trialled in schools to see how well they work. New documents suggest the Crusaders horses were not only approved for 1NZ Stadium, but actively included in planning. Emails released to Newstalk ZB reveal council staff assessed hoof pressure on irrigation, explored anti-slip options for the horses' entrance, and met directly with riders as part of preparations for a trial run. Jamie Cunningham has the details.
3: A February turf report confirms a familiarisation meeting had already taken place, with the horses due to feature during an April test event. That was initially planned alongside a club rugby match and later as part of an open Crusaders training session with spectators, but the horses never appeared.
1: Crusaders Chief Executive Colin Mansbridge says multiple changes have since been made, meaning the horses will feature at all home games from now. The opposition's calling the government shameful and disgusting for its move-on orders. A bill giving police powers to shift or evict people being disorderly, begging or sleeping rough in public has passed its first reading. Labour's Willie Jackson says every organisation working with the homeless is warning the policy will make homelessness worse.
4: This Parliament has an obligation, Madam Speaker, to look after the weak, to look after the vulnerable. This Parliament, this government, has breached that obligation.
1: And new documents released by the British government reveal how the late Queen pushed for her son to become UK trade envoy. They also show Andrew Mountbatten Windsor wasn't properly vetted for the cushy role. The former prince held the role for a decade from 2001 before stepping down due to his ties with late sex offender Jeffrey Epstein. UK correspondent Vincent McAvaney told Ryan Bridge there are also accusations he took advantage of the job's benefits.
5: He had a preference in these records for going to the most sophisticated countries, and that he was apparently particularly keen on things like tech, trade, youth, cultural events.
1: That's News Talk ZB News with Spark for Business.
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7: To News Talk ZB Sports, Cantabrian cyclist Lawrence Pithy has maintained the general classification lead on the Tour of Dunkirk in northern France. He's finished fifth in the 187-kilometre second stage to hold a four-second overall advantage. Pithy admits it was a little bit frustrating not to haul in the breakaway riders.
8: Yeah, it was okay. It was relatively easy behind. We rode the front all day with Emil Hirschog, but yeah, no other team really wanted to help, so it was too little too late in the end, so it worked really well.
7: Three stages remain. Rarified air for the Dolphins in League's NRL. They've won four games in a row for the first time since entering the competition in 2023 after a 30-22 victory over the Raiders in Canberra. That takes them to provisional seventh on the ladder. Coach Christian Wolf says the side has a backbone.
9: Everything you want to see in a footy team. 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
7: The Raiders, meanwhile, sit 12th. 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A daunting job for the British Constabulary at football's World Cup starting next month. The Bill are reportedly sending three officers to the United States to keep an eye on England's estimated 10,000 fans. American authorities have refused to provide funding. That compares to the 40 police sent to the Euros in Germany 2 years ago when the hosts covered the costs. And the Southland Sharks have won their seventh game on the bounce, beating the Wellington Saints 104-90 in a grand final rematch in basketball's NBL in Invercargill.

0: I'm Nick Bewley. That's Newstalk ZB Sport with Generate, putting performance first. GenerateKiwiSaver.co.nz. It's 25 to 9. Mike Hosking is next.
1: Weather with Smartgrass. Whatever the weather brings, your lawn still looks incredible.
2: Thick high cloud with the odd morning shower breaking up this afternoon. Northeasterlies developing late morning and dying out by the evening. The high today for Christchurch should be 15 degrees with an overnight drop down to 4. For the weekend, Saturday starts fine. Southerlies developing for a time, particularly in the afternoon and hanging around for the evening. The high should be 16 degrees with an overnight low of 6. Then Sunday's looking mainly fine, though Met Service say there is the chance of a shower until afternoon. Light winds with northeasterlies developing a bit later in the day, a high of 14 and 4 overnight. Then next week's looking mostly fine most days and highs in the mid-teens. Right now it's 10 degrees. You're up to date on Newstalk ZB.
1: Newstalk ZB Christchurch, time saver traffic.
3: 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Good morning, how's this crash looking on Sawyer's Arms by Main North Road? And we had another one between Crofton and Gardeners Road. Do update us, 0800 jammed. Ferry Road, heavy city bound approaching Ensor's Road. 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
4: Mike, serious question. Did I hear you say you're normally in bed at weekends before 8:30 to preserve circadian rhythm for your weekday routine? If so, very impressed. Well, so you should be, Lindsay, and the answer is yes. The point that Katie was making was last weekend, for some reason, we got trapped in our something or other. I can't even remember what it was, but we ended up and it was 8:30 and we had to go to bed. So normally we're in bed by about 8 on a weekend, but the circadian rhythm is a very important thing, and that's why people don't understand it. And it's like why you get jet lag, because you say circadian rhythm's completely out of whack. It's why you come back from holiday and suddenly on the Monday you feel like you haven't been away. And it's why on a Monday after you had a big weekend that you don't feel right, because you haven't slept normally, because you've knocked over your circadian rhythm. So whatever you do, if, especially for people who do lates or earlies, the best thing you can do is stay within the rhythm. Because if you don't stay within the rhythm, you knock yourself about and you lose a day. So that's how it rolls. And I'm sure Murray Olds would agree with me. 22 minutes away from 9.
1: International correspondence with NZI Insurance. Peace of mind for New Zealand business.
4: Murray, how are you?
5: Very good morning, Michael. Pretty very well. In a very interesting political time over here, there's lots and lots going on. It's like a big washing machine.
4: Yeah, it is, isn't it? Hey, before we do anything, can you're in Christchurch last week. I don't know how long it was between drinks for you in Christchurch, but it's palpable, eh, what's happening in Christchurch?
5: Oh, there's a good vibe, no doubt about it. I mean, there's a lot to be done. The cathedral still sits here like a big old wart on the face of the heart of the city, but elsewhere, everywhere else you look, you know, it's a new city rising out of the ashes. You've got education, you've got, manufacturing is going to be brain-based, and the tourism. Mate, the joint was pumping in terms of tourism. People from all over the world were there.
4: Yeah, it's good. Hey, listen, this elbow thing, they've misread this badly, haven't they? The backlash is like bad news.
5: Well, bad news, and it's being compounded with a very, very effective political campaign by the opposition and by the Murdoch press. I mean, Albo has been out crisscrossing the country along with his treasurer trying to sell this thing, but it's like flatulence in an elevator. No one's really buying it, you know. I mean, and the government, look, it's heading back into Parliament next week, and there's a lot of pressure building. Is Albo going to blink? Because there are some key elements to this that people are absolutely adamantly opposed to. It was sold as an answer to generational inequity. Wealthy old boomers sitting on multi-million dollar mansions, kids being locked out of the market. Not too many people are buying that. The opinion polls are saying that, and so too is the opposition. As I say, a pretty effective campaign.
4: Yeah, exactly. Which and then dovetails into the, well, first of all, you got the Reserve Bank, and they're on the hiking, you know, so everyone's miserable about that.
5: Well, three times this year, interest rates are up.
4: Exactly, and then you get your unemployment numbers, and they're starting. So it's all sort of coming home to roost, isn't it?
5: The unemployment numbers, because

0: income ain't cutting it anymore.
1: No.
0: In many, many cases, the cost of living is biting. The Iran fiasco is also biting. But here's the thing. The Reserve Bank, you quite rightly pointed out, the Reserve Bank's looking at this and thinking, well, this is not such a bad thing, because fewer people working means fewer pay packets coming in across the country, fewer televisions being sold, fewer Miele appliances like you've got in the Hosking Mansion, fewer cars being sold, not too many Bentleys. So, look, it's a really mixed picture. Politically, you have to think, Albo could blink over the weekend. He's been pushed kicking and screaming to this position. The younger Labor people, I mean, Albo's an old, very experienced campaigner, but he's bitten the bullet. He's got 94 seats in the lower house. He has formed the opinion, I can afford to burn some political capital. Mm. But how much? That's the big question.
1: I note they rolled Keating out. Is he still relevant?
0: Look, I don't think so. I mean, he is a Labor luminary. If Bob Hawke was still around, they'd roll Bob out as well.
1: Yeah.
0: But Keating, look, he's still got more political, nous than the whole Labor front bench in some ways. I mean, look, he's seen everything. And he was the architect of bringing Australia out of the economic dark ages. He floated the dollar. He was the guy who revolutionised the tax system, you know, along with Bob Hawke. But that was like 40 years ago. You know, not much has been done since. And Australia's sort of slowly, according to many people, looking at their own personal circumstances, looking at the unemployment figures, looking at interest rates going up. Mm. Are we any better off? And many people say, no, we're not, bugger it.
1: Good question.
0: We're absolutely not.
1: No. So I met a couple of people. This is apropos nothing. But some people we know came back from Australia to New Zealand, and a couple of other reports I've had this week. Is there, in your experience, a pushback against New Zealanders going to Australia? So, in other words, the whole immigration debate's very angsty, but within that are New Zealanders and Australians are looking at New Zealanders going, you guys are coming across here and you're stealing all our jobs and it's super uncool. Do you get any of that or not really?
0: Absolutely not. I don't see any of that. I mean, if you go down to Brookvale and you stand there yelling for Manly on the weekend, half the crowd's New Zealand. I mean, I'm over here keeping 19 Australians out of work because they're so bloody lazy. I mean, the fact of the matter is, Mike, you and I both know this. So does Angus Taylor. So does, you know, Albanese. This country needs skilled migrants. Mm-hmm. We're pinching every nurse from Ireland. I mean, every doctor from New Zealand's coming over here. Cobblers, you know, bakers, butchers, candlestick makers, they're all coming here because the wages are better. And the country desperately needs. Look at this diphtheria outbreak for one example. It's the worst they've ever seen. It's across the remote Northern Territory into the top of WA. There's no workforce. No one's out there vaccinating Indigenous populations. At least one person's died, around 250 cases. And this is, there's just a $7 million investment package, and that's going to hire medical professionals to go out there and vaccinate, and also the community coordinators, it was so important in COVID, they're wheeling them out again too, because this is a very serious outbreak. No one wants to go out to remote Australia and vaccinate Indigenous populations. Mm. They need workers.
1: Interesting. All right, mate, you go well. Have a good weekend. We'll see you next week. Murray Olds out of Australia. They put the prices out yesterday for the 2027 World Cup. This is rugby. $2,000. I mean, are you serious? $1,950 to be precise. Next stage of the ticket sales, that'll begin Tuesday, the application phase. It follows the first 750,000. That was controversial back in February. Backlash, all the usual staff, system crash, 10-hour waits, blah, blah, blah. Anyway, at $1,950, it's $400 more than last time in Paris. It's $600 more than the 2019 final. The most expensive ticket to the 2003 World Cup final was $450. So it's gone from $450 to $1,950. Men's final at the Australian Open, you could pay $2,400. On the dodgy market, it's $9,000. But State of Origin's $500. NRL Grand Final's $400. AFL $515. Even a VIP ticket to the Formula One's $1,000. Taylor Swift, $1,295, Oasis, $1,100, the rugby final, $1,950. I assume they're confident that people will pay it. 8:45.
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7: In fact, interesting the blowback on Elbow. So yesterday I'm reading Cross the Ditch headline. Cross the Ditch, question mark, startups told to do it in New Zealand to dodge CGT. And so this was part of the whole pushback, as I was explaining earlier on in the program, is the business of young people who are starting businesses, taking risks. And these are the people that Elbow's chasing. And so I note that on Sky this week, Nicola Willis was, quote, "Australians looking to start or grow a business have an epic opportunity, and that opportunity is to do it in New Zealand. No capital gains tax, very simple tax system, broad-based, low rate. We keep it simple. We allow you accelerated depreciation and deductibility on your capital investments. You've got a government that's very pro-growth, anti-red tape. We're on a reforming mission to make this one of the best places in the world to do business. So my point would be, where the bloody hell are you?" So that's Nicola Willis on Australian television. And I get a vibe this week. It's just maybe I was downtown in Auckland and maybe I've just talked to a few too many people and maybe I'm looking at too many stats or stuff. It does seem to me that New Zealand's on the turn. Now, I know there's this conflict, and I know the strait's not open, and I know times are tight, and I know prices are rising. I get all of that. But I do get a sense that there is something about the place that we've got just, if it's not a spring in our step, we're thinking about putting a spring in our step. We're just, it feels to me like we just might be on the cusp of something. Interestingly enough, also, I'm noting that Air New Zealand were commenting out of this trends thing. So Trends, we told you earlier on the week, big international tourism conference. It was held at the International Convention Centre, so that's one thing. A lot of people come into the country and spend a lot of money for Auckland, so that's good. But there were hundreds of people from all over the world who are in the business of tourism. Air New Zealand, once again, and they're, you know, so yes, they're beleaguered at the moment. Yes, they've got problems. But you saw the announcement this week, 3 new routes out of Christchurch. Brilliant. Brilliant. That Perth thing, by the way, and couldn't tell you at the time because I knew but I couldn't say it, didn't want to break the embargo, but the Perth thing is a lot of it's about the fly-in, fly-out thing, and that's massive. And you can't argue with the fly-in, fly-out thing, and that's why they've gone to Perth, because obviously it's one thing to go to Tokyo, it's another thing to go to Singapore, you fully understand that. But then I said to Nicol the other day when he told me, I said, "Why Perth?" And he goes, "Fly-in, fly-out, it's massive." And so they're tapping into that. So good on them. Anyway, back.

0: to trends. Air New Zealand saying the demand for premium is strong. This is what I keep trying to tell you. And they're seeing huge numbers, not just numbers of passengers, but numbers of dollars from those passengers, particularly from America. And it's premium, it's front of the plane, it's business class, honeymoon travel, young couples, their word, eye-watering. Eye-watering is the money they're spending. So they're taking whatever it is, 52, 3, 4 American cents, and they're turning into, you know, a New Zealand dollar. Huge chunk of 55-plus demographics. They're outliving their ability to spend their wealth. They've got more money than they know what to do with, for goodness sake. So you can't argue with it. Nine away from nine.
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2: 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Good morning, Main North Road, heavy southbound heading towards Sawyer's Arms. This is due to a crash. If you can update us, for the 0800 jammed. Brougham Street, moderate heavy and patches both ways between Barrington and Waltham. Ferry Road, heavy city bound approaching Ensor's Road. Papa Nui heavy approaching Innes. 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
9: Now, there's a strong link between hearing and memory, and more people are starting to understand that. So when hearing declines, the brain has got to work harder, right, just to follow the conversation. So that's constantly filling the gaps, and you're trying to keep up. 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And that load becomes, well, it comes at a cost, obviously. 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
10: Michael Hosking. Hosking.
9: And you've dressed up specially for me. Megan, I don't think I've met you before, have I?
11: No, not ever. Lovely to meet you.
9: Ben?
12: I'm Ben. other way around.
10: But it's fine. Do you know
9: what happened to the hair?
10: My hair?
9: Yeah, it was white when we saw
10: it. Yeah, I know. I think you were right. I was having a midlife crisis.
9: You've especially dressed up just to come in and see us?
12: Yes, we did. We've got bow ties, we've got suits, and Mike, I know we've been having back and forth, and yeah. I know you're looking at my bow tie, which is just tied around my neck, not my actual shirt.
9: You look like you took my advice a little personally. You didn't take it personally, did you?
12: No, what, when you call me not the sharpest tool in the box?
9: I remember, Megan, I remember when these guys were successful.
11: Do you? When was that? That was a long time ago.
9: It was the early days. I'm so sorry it got so out of control.
12: That's what, Mike. That's fine. To be honest, we've really enjoyed it, and we're here to beg you to come down to our show and teach us a thing or two about radio.
10: You said you would do it. You said, oh, I need to pop down. So we're like, come down after the show and, you know, one day, and we'd love to have you at 9 o'clock.
9: Lovely, would you?
10: Yeah.
11: What do you need in the studio?
9: Well,
11: do you have a rider?
9: To help you out. A lot of time, because there's a lot of work to do.
10: Okay.
9: We need at least half an hour to 45 minutes, and that's just the basics.
10: Wow. Okay.
9: That's just the basics.
10: Will I see my family again?
9: No. Certainly not for the day. Listen, we'll arrange it on one of.

0: my quieter days, okay, and I'd love to come down. I don't know where you are.
1: Okay.
2: Downstairs. No, I don't think I've ever seen you on the level. We're just down one.
0: Okay. But look at the studio in here, right? That's what you can aim
3: this
0: for.
3: This is success.
4: Not a speck of dust.
0: Exactly. Anyway, lovely to see you guys. My show ends now.
1: Okay. You go back to your... round of plough on with.
0: Anyway, okay. Nice to see you guys.
4: See you, Mike. See you, Mike.
0: Have a good weekend.
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14: It's 9 o'clock and now 11 degrees in Christchurch. Kia ora, I'm Claire Sherwood. It's expected better vaccine access will make managing influenza outbreaks easier to handle. Pharmax proposing making flu jabs free for children aged 6 months to 5 years from next year. It's already free for over 65s and some younger people with certain conditions. Auckland University Associate Professor Helen Patousis-Harris says it will keep more kids safe and lessen the strain on hospitals. She says there's another benefit as well.
15: Young people are known as super spreaders. They shed the virus for longer than adults do, actually are involved in a lot of spread in the community.
14: An ACT MP is accusing political opposition parties of political gaslighting over move-on orders. A bill giving police powers to shift or evict people being disorderly, begging or sleeping rough in public has just passed its first reading. Green and Labour MPs are accusing the government of criminalising homelessness and ignoring the needs of the vulnerable. ACT's Simon Court says the bill has 3 key objectives.
16: Ensure that police are adequately equipped to address public disorder, increase the public's sense of safety and support urban centres and economies.
14: Air France and Airbus have been found guilty of manslaughter over a 2009 plane crash in the Atlantic Ocean. The Paris Appeals Court has ruled the airline and manufacturer guilty for the incident in which 228 people died during a flight from Brazil to Paris. The passenger jet stalled during a storm and plunged into the water. A court previously cleared the companies in mid-2023, but this latest 8-week trial has come to a different conclusion.
3: Back home, where police are continuing to investigate how a baby

0: He came to be left on a roadside in Blenheim. A machinery operator discovered the baby's body on Waido Bar Road near the Waido River on Tuesday. Police are extremely concerned for the welfare of the baby's family and want to speak to them urgently. They say they have been receiving some helpful information from the public. New Zealand Herald reporter Cherie Howie says the community doesn't know much.
1: Quite a few of them have spoken about how for the first day after it happened, they didn't even know that it was her baby that was at the centre of this.
0: The Crusaders say they've now resolved the issues that kept their iconic horses out of the new stadium, at least initially. Documents released to Newstalk ZB reveal the extent of preparation and planning before the horses were abruptly ruled out of Super Round. CEO Colin Mansbridge says delays to an April test event made it too difficult to physically test the horses. He says multiple changes have since been made and the animals are now easier to manage at home games.
2: We changed the tunnel entrance with more headroom. Sky moved their cameras back a metre or so, and then the horsemen adapted their riding style, so accepting they needed to go much slower, and they're doing two laps versus three.
0: And tapping into better borrowers is paying off for Turners. The used car company has reported a record net profit of more than $63 million for the year to March, up 16%. Chief Executive Todd Hunter told Mike Hosking the business is taking a detailed approach to risk and targeting higher quality customers.
3: We've grown that loan by 50% and I think we added two people during the year. And the beauty of that is lend the money out, but we're not having to chase them, not have resource doing that.
0: That's Newstalk ZB News with Fisher Funds, New Zealand's most trusted KiwiSaver provider.
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5: 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The Saints have been expelled from the championship playoffs and deducted 4 points for next season after admitting to observing and filming opponents' training sessions. An independent commission have now published the findings of their investigation, stating Ickett knew about and authorised the spying. The commission says there was a, quote, contrived and determined plan from the top down to gain a competitive advantage. They noted junior members of staff were put under pressure to carry out activities which they felt were morally wrong. Southampton also admitted their initial assertions were inaccurate, that the conduct was not part of the club's culture and that no video was captured, shared or analysed. Back here, and a chance to remind the Chiefs of what they once had remains a motivating factor for Crusaders first five Rivers Raihana. He'll go up against his former side tonight for the first time since steering the Crusaders to a Super Rugby final triumph over the Chiefs last year. Raihana says while it's an important match in the context of their season, it's one he's desperate to get up for.
6: On a personal level, yeah, like, definitely. I know all of those boys, so it'd be good to get one back over them.
5: Kick off tonight at 7:05. 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

0: and the odd morning shower should start to break up by this afternoon as we make our way to 15 degrees. It's 11 right now.
1: News Talk ZB Christchurch, time saver traffic.
2: And Airpoints Dollars on DoorDash. Good morning, a heavy run on Main North Road southbound through QE2 Drive, Brougham Street, moderate to heavy both ways between Barrington and Waltham, Rusley Road, heavy southbound approaching Yaltus, Linwood Avenue, a heavy patch, citybound approaching Aldwins Road, and Papanui, heavy approaching Heaton. Add your Airpoints number on DoorDash today and start earning Airpoints Dollars on eligible orders. Time saver traffic.
1: 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It's Kerry Woodham Mornings on News Talk ZB.

Well, good morning to you and welcome to the program. You made it. It is Friday. I'm Andrew Dickens, in for Kerry Whittam, who's on holiday. I've just discovered she's not back till Wednesday, so you'll have me next Monday and Tuesday. But today I'm here until midday. The number to phone is 0800 80 10 80. The text number is 9292. Small charge applies. And, of course, you can email me, andrewd@newstalkzb.co.nz. Coming up on the program today, the government takes aim at the structure of social housing, making it more expensive to rent a state house and less expensive to rent a private rental. Is this a sensible balancing or a sign of a heartless government who doesn't like the poor and doesn't like social housing? We'll find out your opinion in just a few moments' time. Australians are looking at us and saying, hey, New Zealand's a better place to live. And their investors are coming for our property. I'll have the details and I'll ask the question, are we just a little bit too down on our great little country? And what is really going to happen with property as we look forward for the next year, 2 years or three? And we'll talk about this weekend. What are you going to do? Do you realise that Auckland FC and the Warriors are playing their games at exactly the same time? Which one will you choose? And why? What is it about Auckland FC that's struck our imagination? We've got the Crusaders and Chiefs playing tonight, and the Bluff Oyster Festival is on in Southland this weekend, and a whole lot of people haven't turned up. More on that. And what are you going to do with all those autumn leaves that have fallen? Rude Climbbuster has come up with a somewhat controversial thought, which I'll tell you about after 11 o'clock this morning. But it's obviously the big story of the day. I knew I was going to talk about this yesterday. Social housing. The government has unveiled a major overhaul of social housing, and it creates winners and losers. So before we get into it, for those who don't know, or they've been out of the social housing market for a long time, what is social housing? Social housing provides subsidised rental properties for those who can't afford private rentals. The homes are managed by Kāinga Ora or various community housing providers. Tenants typically pay an income-related rent. You don't get it for free. You do have to pay something. To qualify, you must be a New Zealand citizen or resident. You must meet the housing need criteria, and you must fall under specific income and asset limits. What are those income and asset limits? Well, if you're single with no kids, your income must be under $832 a week after tax. If you're a couple or family, income must be under $1,281.12 a week after tax. So if you're a couple with two kids, four of you, you must be earning under, or in the hand, under $60,000 before you could actually claim either the accommodation supplement or get onto the waiting list and get yourself into a state house and pay the state rent. So tenants of the state houses pay a subsidised rent based on that income. And for current social housing tenants today, minimum income-related rent contributions are 25% of your income. So if you're earning the $800 a week after tax, you've got to pay 25% of that, or $200, towards your rent. But now the government is changing the rules to make the system, as they say, fairer and more targeted. So from April 2027, April next year, the minimum rent contribution for social housing tenants will rise from

0: 25% to 30% of income. This will save the government nearly $400 million. They then say that will be reinvested into higher accommodation supplement rates. Those privately renting and receiving the accommodation supplement will get a bit more. As a result, the reckon that the government has, and one thing about all these policies, you know, they all say, you know, we're going to make $2.4 billion by making this change. It's still a reckon. But the reckon that we have at the moment is that 110,000 families renting privately will end up getting $15 a week more. But 84,000 social housing families in the state houses, they're going to be about $30 a week worse off. And another 45,000 families receiving temporary additional support will lose about $11 a week. Now, Housing Minister Chris Bishop says he reckons at the moment the system is backwards and inequitable, with social housing tenants often hundreds of dollars better off than similar families, also poor, but renting privately. He reckons the reforms will also tighten access to social housing, focusing on people with the most severe and persistent barriers, such as mental health challenges and addiction and disability or family violence. So the really vulnerable still will be protected. In fact, there is still assistance for the poor under all of this. It's just shuffled around a bit. Affordability alone will no longer be enough to qualify. The government also wants to improve people getting out of social housing. In other words, they might want to put on tenancy duration limits so the days of a state house for life are over under this government. There'll be more regular eligibility check-ins and better support for people who could move into private rentals. And Chris Bishop says many tenants will still need lifelong support, but others can transition out, get out of the yoke of the state. And also, that would free up state homes for those in greatest need. The minister also says the changes narrow the gap between social and private renting, that encourages work and independence. Do you agree? And he argues the system must be more financially sustainable, which suggests there might be more to come. Housing support at the moment costs our country $5.5 billion a year. When I looked at it at its essence, it shows to me that the government does prefer social housing to be provided by private landlords. But I reckon they're wary of a wholesale change because of what it would do to the housing market at a time when 20% of townhouses are being sold at a loss. They obviously don't agree with social housing for life. In fact, I probably think that in their heart of hearts, they don't agree with the state owning housing stock at all. But they're too chicken to go the whole hog. And when you start looking at this debate, it's all about ideology. And the response has come down and already come down along political lines. Those tending right will support it. They feel that finally the coalition is walking the talk they've talked for years. And those tending left will reflexively call this the move of a heartless government who just don't care about poor people. But remember, they are poor people, which is why Nicola Willis, with the lotto comment, was so tone deaf, and she realized it immediately, and she immediately apologized. Nobody's winning lotto if you're talking about social housing. So it's a major shift. It could have been a lot heavier. What do you think will come from it? Will it bring more private properties into the social housing market? Will it break the back of those people at the edges of society? Will we be able to make people move out of state houses and finally one day take their own responsibility for their own housing and not depend on the state? 0800 8010 80 is the number to phone. It's the big story, and I'm expecting a lot of opinion for and against. And remember, for everyone who's for, I will point out some of the things against, and for everyone who's against, I will certainly point out everything that's for.
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11: 20 people, including 15 corrections officers and staff, have been arrested in an alleged corruption and bribery bust. Rachel Leota is the corrections chief executive. 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
12: 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The vast, vast majority of those are completely law-abiding.
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13: Newstalk ZB, I'm Andrew Dickinson for Kerry, and the number to phone 0800 8010 80. The topic on the table, the changes to social housing, and good morning to Ben.
14: Yeah, morning, mate. Look, my view of it is you should not be getting a state house for life on the taxpayer. It should be a helping hand until you can improve your situation where you can exit that social house into a private rental. You should not be getting $200 rent for the rest of your life. It's that simple. It should be a stopgap. If you find yourself in a bad situation for whatever reason, you should have 2 to 3 years to improve your situation and then move on so we can look after the next person. Now, that being said, if you're a pensioner or you are someone with a disability that you are never going to be able to improve your life and you're going to always be stuck where you are, then we absolutely have a responsibility as a society to look after you.
13: Oh, well, I don't think many people would disagree with you. The whole thing about the social welfare system was always to be, you know, a safety net. But once you've fallen into a safety net, the idea is then to climb out of the safety net and get back up onto, you know, solid land again. So I don't think anyone would actually disagree with you. And I don't think Chris Bishop does either. He says that he wants to focus on the people with the most severe and persistent barriers, as you said as well. So you don't mind the fact that they're actually talking about changing tenure. What about actually sort of jiggery pokering with the cost at the moment and how that can be afforded by people who are very poor in a tough time?
14: Well, you've got people in social housing, and these social houses are a lot of them are in flats, and a lot of these flats are also privately owned. So you've got someone that's paying $150-$200 a week rent, and the neighbour's paying $400 to $500 a week rent. Now, that shouldn't be like that. It should be closer to the market rent. If you're earning the same income as the person next door, but the person next door is paying $400-$500 a week rent, well, I'm sorry, you should not be getting that home for life at that rent.
13: Ben, thank you so much for your call. 0800 80 10 80 is the number to phone. Text through saying, Andrew, I vote right, and I think the government is tone deaf on the timing of this policy shakeup while people are doing the hard yards. Good policy, wrong time. Do you agree or not with that? Hello, Jeff.

0: Hey, Andrew, how are you, mate?
1: I'm excellent, mate.
0: I've got to say, mate, it's just a lot of waffle. You've got to peel back to the truth, eh? Like, with Housing New Zealand, I've been there, done that, mate. And they, if you're a working man and you're improving yourself, they continually, as your income grows, they will adjust your rent constantly.
1: Yeah, well, hold on. That's exactly right. That is the policy. At the moment, you have to pay 25% of how much you earn. So if you are earning a bit more and you've still got access to the house, why shouldn't you pay a bit more?
0: No, absolutely. And that's really good, right?
1: Right.
0: Absolutely.
1: Yeah.
0: The whole idea is it's to help people. But what they're doing and what people don't realise, or some people, is like the situation. There's a great percentage of Housing New Zealand that are 100% government funded, because the people that are in the houses don't have jobs. So they're then WINS is basically paying them, and the cycle goes round. The problem is when they say, oh, we're going to give it to the most needy, is one of the things they're actually doing is creating compounds of broken people all living together, which is just the recipe for disaster.
1: Mm.
0: You want a mix of broken people and people that are rebuilding their lives, and people that have gone through a hard time, and people that are starting out in the workforce on $26 an hour and working their way up. You want that mix.
1: Jeff, I thank you for your comments too. 2-4 so far. 0800 80 1080 is the number to phone. Scott writes, the average tenancy is 16 years. I haven't been able to check that out yet, but that sounds roundabout right. He says, that's appalling. 16 years. It's supposed to be a temporary arrangement, not a long-term lifestyle situation. Another texter says, let's just bash up the poor people in state housing, no doubt. Stable housing, remember, is good for kids. Yes, we all know that. But it's how much you have to pay and how much you should pay.
2: Kia ora, Aotearoa. Good news. 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
1: Talking the social housing, they say this is a major overhaul, creating both winners and losers. The balance between those people paying staying in a state house as opposed to those people renting privately. And the amount of rent both parties pay when they're getting assistance from the government is to be rebalanced. And of course, the government's also looking at durations of tenancies. Phil, g'day.
10: G'day, Andrew. I think it's hard to put the whole thing into one bucket. It was probably impossible, but my observation is after inspecting 1,300 state houses as a job many years ago, I came away with the conclusion for myself was that the social housing just leads to increased poverty. If you observe it, right, you know, in the house, then it's a pretty hard one, you know. People generally, I'd say, pretty fairly deflated. Not a lot of drive, not a lot of get up and go in the morning, you know. And it's there's poverty, there's drugs, there's booze. There's a guy, I think, on the show last night saying, come Thursday, the amount of scratches outside the dairy was huge, you know. So I think it's hard to put it in a bucket, but that's my observation, that it just leads to increased poverty. And I think this government, thank God, it's got a bit of a go to try and affect change anyway. That's my opinion.
1: Well, this is a very good point, actually, because you're quite right. State housing areas and areas with a lot of state houses do become somewhat ghettoised. And I know this because I grew up in the middle of a state house area, unbelievably, in Remuera in Auckland. And so all the state houses, all the state houses were down. And you're quite right. They're just some wood and a roof on a bare section with no garden, where there was a whole community.
10: I just interrupt you there. That was one of my observations. Out of 1,300 houses, and a lot of them had really good sized sections.
1: Yes.
10: One veggie garden.
1: Yeah, I know. No veggie garden, and no care taken by the tenant at all. No care taken by the state, and so they're depressed. And hold on, mate. I haven't got to my next point. Is that there's new social housing that's being built, and I've talked to a lot of architects who have actually designed them, and they're nice, but they also congregate an awful lot of poor people together in very tight situations, and there are a lot of bad eggs there that then influence it. And you're right. I don't see any hope coming out of a lot of state house areas in many cases. So that begs the question, is it better to say, well, pepper pot poor people all over the place with private landlords providing the state housing, the social housing, which is better than actually building an entire suburb or an apartment block that is full of people who are dependent on the state?
10: Hard to say. Just one point I would note, that one thing that the housing does really well, when they paint the outside of their houses, the standard is way above private. It's a very high standard of painting they demand, I must say. That's one thing they do well.
1: Yeah, thank you very much.
10: They won't touch inside, though. Unless there's a PowerPoint coming off the wall, they won't touch it.
1: It's the home of the 1950s faucet. I don't know if you've Yeah, the plumbing is not great, but they do paint them very well. Thank you very much, taxpayers. 9:29, the changes to the social housing, it's the rent that's changed. Anyone going to be forced? Is this something that's going to affect you immensely? And in fact, I'll run through what the city missioner said to Mike Hosking earlier this morning about these changes, this change which will see people renting privately gaining about $15 a week. But of course, those people in a state house, probably about $30 off, worse off a week. And I'll play what the city missioner actually thought about that after the news and sport, which is next on News Talk ZB.
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17: With Your Ride, New Zealand's number one taxi app, download Your Ride today. A cash injection's been confirmed in the budget for the country's ambulance services, worth $35 million, including funding for two new Auckland ambulance hubs. A person's missing in a house fire in Auckland's Onehunga this morning. Several other people managed to escape the house on Trafalgar Street. And one person's been retrieved from a stricken vessel in a late-night Cook Strait rescue. Another person on board had been removed earlier yesterday after requesting medical assistance. Used car company Turners has reported a record net profit of more than $63 million for the year to March. That's up 16%. It says it's spending less time chasing debt. Revelations Andrew Mountbatten-Windsor wasn't vetted as usual prior to his appointment as UK trade envoy in 2001, and his mother, the late Queen Elizabeth II, pushed for his appointment. Monster truck tickets, sport matches, a Mongolian horse. What did your MP declare? Find out. Explore the full interactive at nzherald.co.nz.
1: And who doesn't want a Mongolian horse, for goodness sake? Okay, it is now 27 minutes to 10, and we're talking about the changes to social housing, which will is going to come through on the budget. It will start from April 2027. People in state houses will find that their rent, which is tied to their income, will rise from 25% of their income to 30% of the income. It's $400 million savings, and that money apparently will then be redirected to those people who rent privately and are getting the accommodation supplement, and they will actually find themselves better off. As I said at the beginning, the right wing will reflexively say, great idea, good idea, you know, let's just even it out a bit. It's a lot better if you're in a state house than if you're in a private rental, and maybe they should all be getting equal assistance. The right wing are also saying, of course, those who are truly, truly, absolutely vulnerable still need help. And I thought that the left wing, of course, would reflexively say this is bad for poor people, and they have. Chris Hipkins calling it cruel. We had the Wellington City Mission Chief Executive Murray Edridge on the radio this morning with Mike Hosking. And when questioned about it, he said, well, you know what? This rent increase is not a huge amount. So the rent increase could see families in a state house about $30 worse off. So he reckoned that's not a huge amount. Do you agree? 0800 80 1080. He agrees, though, it may hurt some people. But he also said it'll help those in the private rental market who are struggling with the lack of accommodation subsidies, and they'll be a little bit better off, but still, they still haven't won the lotto, that's for sure. And he also says it's good that there's a focus on the really vulnerable, like those who are suffering with mental health issues.
18: We don't actually have the right people necessarily in social housing at the moment. So a focus on that and then working out what they is appropriate they pay is actually a good thing for us to be exploring, I think.
1: That's Wellington City Mission Chief Executive Murray Edridge, who says we don't have the right people in state houses at the moment. Do you agree? And how can we do it better? Pete, good morning to you.
19: Hey, Andrew. Yeah, like some of your callers have said, people got to realise they're in state houses. It's a temporary arrangement. And I think what's got to be told to them when they move into these houses of the state, we're here to help you out, but you realise it's a temporary arrangement. We're going to do our best for you to get into your own home down the track. Because I've got my own home, you have, a lot of people have. I've worked my damn ass off to get my house, and sometimes you have to, you want to better yourself, you've got to better yourself. And I think quite, I don't want to pick on them. Like you say, there's a lot of people out there who've got legitimate reasons

0: like mental health or marriage breakups, a lot of things. We need those state houses. They must be told when they go in there, it is a temporary arrangement for 6 months. We'll review it and see how your situation is going. But my emphasis on that, they realise they are being sort of watched. We want to move you on when you get out of that position. You get into your own house, like the majority of people in New Zealand. It's not an entitlement. I think some of them think, oh, we are entitled to this. No, they're there to help you.
1: I think if you're a human, in fact, if you're any animal, one of the very first things and one of the most basic things you have to do is make sure that you have shelter over your head. And without that, you cannot exist. So if you're a caveman, you had to find a cave. So everyone has to find a house, and they have to find a house that is appropriate for them, but also that they can afford, that is appropriate for how much they earn, how much they make. But you have to find the house at the end of the day. At the end of the day, it's up to you. And not up to the state. So I think everybody would agree with that. The problem you're identifying, and many others, is that some people just cannot find that house, or even worse, once they get the state help, they can't be bothered trying to get out of it. Thank you for your call, Pete. Got a text here from Ross who says, I'm 66 years old. I lost all my assets. I've owned a lot of property through life, but now I'm on my ass. I'm renting an $800 per week home. I have not asked for accommodation support, yet maybe I should. Regarding the state houses, Ross says the whole world knows anyone with a state house has won the lotto because you pay half or less than those people also struggling who are getting the accommodation supplement, who are renting privately. So won the lotto is a terrible thing to say. But what I will say, if you've got a state house, you are better off than the people at the moment who have been getting accommodation supplement and renting privately. And then Ross goes on to say, God save us from the dangerous bankrupting ideas of the current crop of the no vision left wing. He says, I'm broke, my fault, but Godspeed, Sir David Seymour in November. Thank you for your broad intellect, Ross, worried New Zealander. Hello, Cheryl.
2: Hi. I just want to mention, I had five children. Marriage broke up. I lived in state rental. Yes, I did. Unfortunately for me, 25 years ago, bad trauma, went through a lifetime change, permanent disability. I have been in my rental home 25 years since I've had this permanent disability.
1: I'm sorry. You just cut out there. You've got a permanent disability. You're getting some state assistance. You've got a house. What sort of house is it?
2: No, when I was younger, I was in state housing.
1: Oh, in a state house, right.
2: I moved on. I bought my own home. Then I had a trauma happen in my life. So I've got a permanent disability. Right. I had to sell my home because I couldn't make the payments. And I rented. I've been in this home, rental, private rental, 25 years. I started off paying $150 a week. I now pay $350 a week. That's damn good over 25 years. Mm. Great. Great landlords. However, I have an elderly uncle with borderline dementia that lives with me, pays $150 a week board. And then I have a nephew who has just lost his mother 6 months ago, living in his caravan at my house. Mm-hmm. I have not been off the benefit. They cancelled my benefit 3 weeks ago to sort out my board orders. And one has to rent, one has to board. Mm. And they are forcing me to put my demented uncle out on the road because they are going to decrease my benefit, and I am not going to be able, even with the board, it's going to be really hard. I am now 3 weeks behind in power, rent, everything. Mm. And the system still requires me with my permanent disability to get done next day and give them further information that they already have. Please tell me what is right. I don't believe in the state housing neither. You're quite right. They're all built in the same place. They end up being 10 years' time, they're ghettos. I came from a poor family. I know. I have children with mental health disabilities. I know. But I think what the government are doing, they're making the wrong ones suffer.
1: Right,
2: I am vulnerable.
1: Yes, you are. You are. You've got. Remember, Cheryl, you got out of a bad case earlier in your life, and you can get out of this one as well. And we wish you only the best of luck. to go through it. And we understand the paperwork and all that and the emotional

0: our state houses, like state housing suburbs and also apartment blocks, we actually group all the poor, we group all the vulnerable, we group all the disabled, we group all those elderly, we group them all in areas, all together. And you are then surrounded by neighbours who are facing very difficult situations and neighbours, some of whom have lost hope. And that's not necessarily the best environment for trying to do what Cheryl managed to do earlier in her life and get out of the state house trap. So the question is, if we move more towards the government supporting the poor, the vulnerable in housing by providing accommodation supplements and moving away from providing physical housing, would that be a good thing? 0800 80 1080 is the number to phone.
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0: Well, I said what I said about ghettoisation, and Chris has come straight back and hit me back, and good on you, and that's exactly what the program should do. Chris writes, "Hi, Andrew. I've always believed our lives should contain a mix of children and youth and elderly every day, if possible. It's so enriching in the measure of a balanced society. I also believe a neighborhood should be made up of people from all walks of life, not us and them. I've observed that when you have a mix of vulnerable people in a mediocre or even more wealthy area, they actually help each other out in many amazing ways. Good comes from a mixed neighborhood." Other people said, "What I did was a cheap shot. What I said was a cheap shot." Well, come at me. Come on. I want to hear what you think. Hello, Stephen McPike. Hello, Stephen. How are you?
13: I'm good, thank you. Sorry, I'm...
0: I'm apologising to everybody. We have full boards at the moment, so I'm trying to get to you as soon as I can. Hello, Stephen. What do you reckon?
13: I'm a previous community housing tenant, and I ended up in housing through having a divorce and having a real mental breakdown. I'm actually in favour of this. I've seen people paying $18 a week for a two-bedroom home, and I would like to see them pay 30, 40, even 50% of the market rate. not

0: $18 a week.
1: Okay, now, the only way they could pay $18 a week is because the state house rental is actually, you know, affixed to your income. It's the, what is it, the IRP? The IRR, sorry, the income-related rent. And at the moment, it's at 25%. Yep. So you reckon somebody's paying $18. That means their total income is $80 a week.
0: Yep, that is correct. They're on a student benefit, and they are paying $18 a week. And I find that disgusting. When I have spent every night this week supporting a private rental tenant who is suicidal because they can't afford their own rent and their accommodation supplement has dropped.
1: So you would agree with Chris Bishop, who said the whole system as it stood was unbalanced and that these changes make it fairer because everybody, there's 110,000 families renting privately and there's 84,000 who are getting a state house. So that's 200,000. But the difference in pay between the two different things, the difference in rent is quite extraordinary and not fair because they're all still in the same difficulty.
0: That's correct. I honestly think 30% is not enough. 35 it should have jumped to.
1: The question though is if these people, because of sometimes and often no fault of their own, have no ability to actually earn enough money, and this world is full of costs that are just going up and up and up and up and up and up, you know, and we're talking the most basic, we're talking about food. If their rental is so high that they can't afford food, have we gone too far?
0: Yes.
1: Well, yes. That's what you're suggesting, though. You're saying pay 50% of rent. Pay 50% of your income as rent, but if they're earning the $80 and they pay the 40, then they've got even less money to eat.
0: Yes, the person I'm spending every night with, making sure they sleep and don't harm themselves, they're paying 90% a week of their income on rent. How are they supposed to live on that?
1: Yeah. Yeah. Okay. Well, do you have an answer?
0: No, I don't. And the whole system needs to be readjusted and everything like that.
1: Well, here is a readjustment which I think you agree with, yes?
0: Yes, I do. I fully 100% agree with it.
1: 0800 80 1080 is the number to phone. Have we had anybody come out so far? Kerry, have we had anyone come out so far and said this is a terrible thing? I don't think we have. We've had one woman who's complained about the fact that she's being done for the board, the income that she's getting from the person that she's looking after, and suddenly that's affecting her benefit. And I can tell you that nobody on the text has much sympathy for all of that. So far, it looks like maybe the government has not done something that the left say is cruel, heartless, and terrible for the poor and vulnerable, but supported. Yes or no? 0800 80 1080.
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1: Oh, News Talk ZB, I'm Andrew Dickens, in for Kerry. Colleen, welcome to the programme.
11: Hello. I'm listening and I'm shaking my head. I think the people who are calling in have got no lived experience about the people that they're judging. Honestly, I was a state house tenant for 12 years. And prior to that, my husband and I had a business. We paid tax for 18 years. He had a brain injury and we needed the system to help us. And we'd had 18 years of paying into the system. And I feel no shame whatsoever that we had to step up and ask for help. And I'm listening to people here and I'm thinking, there but for the grace of God, you know, honestly, you need to bring your judgment down and actually look at the human beings you're inflicting this cruelty on. It is cruelty. If me as a 12-year state house tenant, I'm not anymore. We were state house tenants for 12 years. If they'd taken $30 away from us, I would have been having Weet-Bix for breakfast and dinner because I'd be feeding my kids on that $30. That's the reality for some people.
1: There'll be some people, though, who would say if that happens, you would then find a way to get by, that you would go, oh, okay.
11: Do I go and be a sex worker?
1: No.
11: How do I get by with a...
1: Well, tell us how you got by at the time. Well, so I'm presuming your husband had a brain injury. I'm presuming he was no longer able to work. Therefore had to become the main income and obviously caregiver as well. And you had the children. Were you working or were you receiving a benefit over that period of time?
11: I was working at the beginning. I could not maintain it because the workload of caring for a disabled adult and three children under five, I just couldn't do it. My childcare cost was more than I was earning.
1: And so then 12 years later, how did you manage to get out of the state house trap?
11: We had, obviously children grew up. His condition improved over time slightly. And I worked my ass off, frankly. That's how we did it. And, you know, every little gain you make, they increased the basic benefit. And then the housing, the accommodation supplement went down because you were getting more on the basic benefit.
1: Yeah.
11: Or I got more hours at work. So for the sake of $50 more in my paycheck, they took $49 off my benefit. So why would I work?
1: So, well, it depends if it's deal breaking. If you know, or if it's backbreaking, and this is what the Wellington City Mission chief executive said, and this is why I played it, because I thought it was fascinating for him to say it. I would have thought he would have been on your side, but he reckons that an increase of maybe $30 a week is not a huge amount. It may hurt some people, but then you get by. It's like whenever you get a pay cut, whenever your circumstances change and you're worse, people then figure out what they're going to do and how they're going to get by. But you're saying the cuts to yours was enough to actually stop you eating.
11: Yes. I bought enough meat and vegetables for my husband and my children, and I ate what was left. Honestly, you do what you have to do to get by. I volunteered in a food rescue group so we could have enough food because they gave me food at the end of it.
1: Well, I can tell you the housing minister is saying that those who are truly, truly, severely and persistently poor will still get their access to social housing. Congratulations for getting out of this social housing trap. And thank you for giving us a slice of what the reality of life is about. And I thank you. We'll continue talking about this, next hour, because, well, we're melting down on the text and we're getting a whole heap of calls. So we'll keep on talking about social housing. Meanwhile, I'm going to play some Rolling Stones, if you don't mind, because today in 1971, the album Sticky Fingers went to number one on the US charts. And of course, the thing about Sticky Fingers is the cover, designed by Andy Warhol. Got a pair of jeans

Everyone thinks it's Mick Jagger's jeans. No, it was Joe D'Alessandro, the actor's jeans. And no, there was no sock stuff down them. And yes, there was an actual zip on it. And I had one of those albums. And the problem with them is it would scratch the neighbouring records because there was a zip in your record collection. It's a bit of brown sugar from Sticky Fingers on Newstalk ZB. News and sport is next.

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8: It's 10 o'clock and 13 degrees in Christchurch. Kia ora, I'm Claire Sherwood. Firefighters are urgently working to find a person missing in an Auckland house fire. Brown smoke's been billowing from the roof of a Trafalgar Street address in Onehunga. Several other people have managed to escape. Fire and emergency was called to the blaze after 7 this morning, and 12 crews have been battling it. The street has been closed. Police are urging the public to avoid the area. Also today, an extra 260,000 children could benefit from expanded vaccine coverage. Pharmac's proposing funding flu jabs for children between 6 months and 5 years old from as soon as next year. Auckland University Associate Professor Helen Patousis-Harris says influenza is wrongly brushed off as being benign and needs to be taken more seriously. She says it can also make even more harmful infections more common. A cash injection's been confirmed for the country's ambulance services. The budget earmarks $35 million over the next 4 years for 2 new Auckland ambulance hubs and an electronic system. It will also fund additional comm staff training and more welfare checks for patients. Emily Ansell's at the announcement in Auckland.
9: Health Minister Simeon Brown says demand's set to increase with 95,000 more incidents expected.

0: expected over the next 4 years. He says this strengthens the service and comes in addition to more road ambulance funding from Health New Zealand and ACC.
1: The Public Service Commissioner says AI is fundamental to our future as more jobs are thinned out. The government's set to cut about 9,000 public servants over 3 years, as well as merging a number of departments. It's also upping the use of artificial intelligence. So Brian Roach told Ryan Bridge today public servants are already using AI, but not enough.
2: What I want to do is make sure that AI is the first thing we think about when we have an opportunity to improve our process.
1: A senior King Cobra gang member is one of six arrested in a major police operation targeting a meth syndicate. Over the past 3 days, police have executed more than 10 search warrants across Christchurch, including the gang's pad in Addington. They've uncovered at least a kilogram of drugs and bricks of cash totaling more than $100,000. Police say it's a months-long operation, and these arrests put a significant dent in the operations of the syndicate. Charges include participation in organised crime, conspiracy to supply drugs, and engaging in money laundering. And new documents suggest the Crusaders horses were not only approved for Christchurch's 1NZ Stadium, but actively included in the planning. Emails released to Newstalk ZB reveal council staff had assessed hoof pressure on irrigation, explored anti-slip options for the horses' entrance, and met directly with riders as part of preparations for a trial run. Jamie Cunningham has the details.
3: A February turf report confirms a familiarisation meeting had already taken place, with the horses due to feature during an April test event. That was initially planned alongside a club rugby match and later as part of an open Crusaders training session with spectators, but the horses never appeared.
1: The club says multiple changes have since been made, meaning the horses will feature at all home games from now. That's Newstalk ZB News with Fisher Funds, New Zealand's most trusted KiwiSaver provider.
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5: Newstalk ZB Sport, a definitive message from Sir Lewis Hamilton regarding his Formula One future. The seven-time world champion endured a difficult first year with Ferrari in 2025, finishing sixth, and sits fifth after four rounds this season. When asked about his place on the grid beyond 2026, the 41-year-old's confirmed he is contracted for next season.
6: Everything's 100% clear to me, and I'm still focused, I'm still motivated, I still love what I do with all my heart. And I'm going to be here for quite some time, so get used to it.
5: Back here in Crusaders First Five Rivers, Reihana is eager to emulate a run he made 12 months ago, which culminated in a Super Rugby title. He's starting tonight against the Chiefs here in Christchurch for the second straight week. Reihana took the reins around this time last year when Taha Kemira suffered a season-ending knee injury. He says he's had to be patient, but is where he wants to be.
7: He spoke to me a month ago, I was kind of on the bench and just waiting to, like you said, buy my time and happy to be back in the starting spot.
5: Kemira is back on the bench himself after missing the win over the Blues a fortnight ago with knee soreness. Kickoff tonight is at 7:05, and you can listen to live commentary on Newstalk ZB Sport and iHeartRadio. And tactics coach Donna Wilkins is delighted with her versatile shooting circle heading into tomorrow's ANZ Premiership netball match with the Stars in Auckland. Amarangi Malasala, Charlie Bell and Hannah Glenn have shared the load in recent weeks. Wilkins says it's a major advantage to keep opposition coaches guessing.
8: You know, we've got three different combinations we can run in that attack end, and I think that's what's exciting. The last match against the Stars, Hannah played a full 60 minutes, and I'm pretty certain they weren't, you know, expecting that lineup. So the good thing for us is they don't know what we're going to put out there.
5: The tactics sit top of the table heading into the weekend ahead of the Steel via a superior goal difference. I'm Nick Bewley. That's Newstalk ZB News and Sport to 10:05. John McDonald is not next. Apologies. Andrew Dickens is next.
4: Weather with Smartgrass. Every forecast suits Smartgrass.
1: Thick high cloud and some showers about this morning, but breaking up, northeasterlies developing and a high of 15 degrees. Right now it's 13. You're up to date on Newstalk ZB.
4: 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Time saver traffic.
9: Martigas, great value. LPG from Martigas. Good morning. Now, Brougham Street, you're going to hit traffic from Spencer all the way through to Waltham. Then from Waltham through to Colombo is slow. Aldwyn's Road at the intersection with Ferry, a slow patch through there again. You'll to sit here. 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
10: Good morning to you. My name is Andrew Dickens. I'm here until midday. The number to phone 0800 80 1080. The number to text 9292. The email andrewd@newstalkzb.co.nz. We're talking about the changes to social housing that were announced by Chris Bishop, the housing minister, yesterday. We've talked about it for an hour. Last hour, everybody agreed with them, apart from two people. One who had a grievance about what's happening with her benefit, and the other one, our last caller of the day, who was grateful for the 12 years that she had in a state house and told us that she fought her way out of it. I got some reaction to that. You say no one's ringing. That's against this cruel change to social housing. Then someone rings with lived experiences, and you attack her. Like she said, there for the grace of God. I don't know why anyone else would ring to be belittled by you. Did I belittle? I hope not. I'm just trying to get the full story. And my texter, her name, by the way, Joe, thank you so much for your text, says, by the way, I've never lived in social housing or been on a benefit. I just have a heart. Before you try to make out I must be on a benefit to feel this way, why would you think I was going to think that way? But thank you for your feedback. I am getting some reaction against it. Raywin says it's an odd way to look for votes and savings, apparently playing off already stretched sections of the community against each other. And Andrea writes to me as well and says about the social housing changes, out of touch is an understatement. I wonder why they gave landlords a $2.4 billion tax break, only to then take money off the country's poorest and then tell them that they've won lotto. So what's your feeling about it? 0800 8010 80 is the number to phone. Hera, hello.
11: Good morning, good morning, good morning, Andrew.
10: Good morning to you too.
11: I apologise in advance for the noise. I'm working next to a train station at the moment.
10: Can't hear it. You're good. Carry on.
11: Oh, that's good to hear, that's good to hear. I just thought I'd give my little input. I grew up in state housing. I'll be 30 next month. As soon as I turned 18, I'll be very honest, I jumped straight onto a benefit. Did not see the benefits of being on a benefit. I felt like I was still struggling, even though it felt like a bit of free money to squander here and there whenever I wanted. Things were financially hard for my partner, now husband. We were a single house income. We have two children. One will be 12 next month and one turned 10 a couple of months ago. Things were really hard a few years ago. I was a stay-at-home mum. Really enjoyed it, but didn't enjoy the struggle that I could see my husband going through. So I thought, okay, I need to start finding a job. Didn't want just any job. Wanted to start a career. Jumped straight into plumbing, gas, drainage and roofing. So I'm currently a qualified plumber on the tools, living here in Auckland.
10: Love
11: as
10: it.
11: As of last year, October.
10: Fantastic.
11: As of last year, October, things had changed in the way of family dynamics. We ended up not affording our rental home. So we went through state housing, currently paying $630 for a three-bedroom new build. And that is income-related rent, which would probably be some people's market rent.
10: Hold on. It all depends which part of the country you're in. Where are you?
11: I'm in Auckland, South Auckland, to be exact.
10: Right.
11: Yeah. So I'm in South Auckland to be exact. Paying about $650 for a three bedroom home, new build. With the increase that I've just been told about, I mean, at the moment, I'd say we're not struggling, but we are finding things a bit tough with the increase of prices, gas, food and things like that. Would I say I agree with the rate increase? I'd say no, only because I know there are quite a lot of other families out there that are currently struggling with the amount that they're paying for. But for me personally, I don't think it would affect me too much.
10: Well, no, apparently, so you're getting the accommodation supplement, right?

0: No, I don't receive any government benefits other than income-related rent.
1: So you are in social housing, in a state house, paying $630.
0: Yes.
1: Okay, carry on. Yes. Carry on.
0: Yeah. Yeah. I think for me, it wouldn't affect me too much. I would be able to afford it, but I'd like to know: are they looking at increasing it further in the future, and how much they're looking at increasing it?
1: Well, we don't know. And we will find out. And they've got to win an election first before that happens as well. But so say you are $30 worse off. Is that the straw that will break your camel's back?
0: No. To be very honest, no.
1: And if it means those people who are privately renting get $15 more, and they would be in a better situation and more equal with you, is that a good thing?
0: Well, the way I see it, I don't plan on living in state housing for more than 2 years. Because I am currently going through income-related rent, I'm able to save a bit more money so that I'm able to eventually end up buying my own house. But I don't plan on staying in state housing for too long. And I do plan to start renting to buy.
1: Yeah.
0: So I would be on the other, side within the next 2 years. So no, it would not affect me at all.
1: Well, look, I love the fact that you ended up getting a skill. You ended up going into a trade and you are now on the tools as a plumber and a gas fitter. And I think that is absolutely fabulous. You're taking charge of your own life and that is tremendous. There will be some people, though, asking why it was inside your head that as soon as you left school, you went straight to a benefit.
0: To be very honest, that was just that was normal to me. Everybody that I grew up around, that's exactly what they did. We're not encouraged to go and get a job. We were encouraged to jump straight on the benefit because that's just what everybody did where I lived at the time.
1: Wow.
0: So that's exactly what I did, and that was one of...
1: And where was that? Was that also in Auckland?
0: Yes.
1: Were you actually living in an area where everyone was benefit dependent?
0: Yes.
1: And so that became what was considered to be the normal, but it was... But that's not the normal for many people. They aspire immediately to have their own autonomy and their own independence. So that's an argument against having a whole lot of poor and vulnerable people all living all together on the charity of the state.
0: Well, that was one of the reasons why I had moved out was because I was living in a household with 16 people in a 4-bedroom home.
1: Whoa, okay.
0: Which was a state house.
1: Yeah. All right, that's a fascinating insight, and I thank you so much, Hela, and carry on, and good luck, and I hope you can buy a house eventually.
0: Thank you.
1: And, of course, I love the fact also she's doing a rent-to-buy, which is something that didn't exist 5 or 10 years ago and is becoming more and more a model that is operating on so that people can lift themselves up by the bootstraps. I mean, it's all very well to say, oh, people should just lift themselves up by the bootstraps, but it's awfully hard, as we hear all the time. And now we have other ways of actually doing it. So you could actually argue, bit by bit, we're getting better and better. By the way, a text has just said, that last caller is how the system is supposed to work. Could you please pass on this message? Good on her. 0800 80 10 80.

0: Could you please pass on this message? Good on her. 0800 80 1080.
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0: Newstalk ZB, I'm Andrew Dickens, and a texter came through and said intergenerational benefit dependency breeds intergenerational benefit dependency, which was the case that we managed to discover with Hera. Everyone around her, everyone in her family, all her neighbours had benefit dependency. She left school, she went straight on to the benefit. James wants to say good on Hera for looking after herself and her family and getting out of the trap, and I would say that as well. And this comes back to when I said that we have neighbourhoods, we have entire suburbs, and we have apartment complexes and townhouse complexes where we actually then congregate all the poor and the vulnerable. And I used the word ghetto, and I felt bad about it at the same time. But you know what I'm saying. And Bradley's actually texted about this as well. He says, I used to think it was nasty to call them ghettos, but now having seen it for myself, it really is. My son lives with his mother in their home. This is in Christchurch. There have been giant state housing complexes built, and they are ghettos. There are teenagers and little children in the street until midnight. There's yelling and screaming and rubbish being dumped on the road every single day. The only thing you can call it is a ghetto. And I told you that I grew up in a state housing area in Remuera. For those people who don't know Remuera, it's in Auckland, and it actually has the most mansions of any suburb in New Zealand. It was in the news the other day. It's very well-to-do, but on Lingarth Street, also Hapua Street and other streets, somebody back in the day decided we'll put some state houses here, and they called the social concept pepper potting, which meant that you had rich people and poor people living together in a mixed community. And that way it was more balanced. It didn't become ghetto-wise.

0: That idea fell out of favour because obviously the people, the richer people, started going, well, the poorer people and that state housing is starting to bring down our values. And I can tell you that my street, Lingard Street, is now being severely gentrified, full of mansions, like in Remuera. But at the same time, I don't think it was a bad idea. My mum and dad specifically bought in that area because it was partly state house, and that meant they could buy a house in Remuera that was more affordable. And then they got me in the grammar zone and all that sort of carry on. So there were swings and roundabouts. There were checks and balances. And it did mean that we weren't actually piling everybody together and amplifying any sense of hopelessness. And I know that's maybe a radical idea. And it has been tried and it's now been discarded. But is it such a wrong idea? 0800 80 is the number to phone. Annette, hello.
1: Hello, how are you?
0: Very good, thank you.
1: Good. So, first of all, I want to just quickly say to you that I've spent 35 years in New Zealand and the UK working with children, families, people with disabilities. So I understand the political and social structures of society. So that's the first thing. Second thing, I'm listening to this on and off most of this week, this issue, and it led me to look back at when I was in the UK, the Second World War was on, and the men were all away. The men in our area were sent off to Italy to fight the war, and mothers were left with their children. After the war, there were no jobs. There was very little food. Food was rationed. But what had happened, you know, while the men were away, communities came together. Farmers gave food to people who had no food. And what we learned right from the beginning was to love and care for one another.
0: Annette, before you carry on, are you on a mobile phone or are you on a phone connected to a landline that is mobile?
1: I'm on a mobile phone.
0: Okay, every now and then you're just cutting out in a quite bizarre way. So carry on. I'm sorry for interrupting.
1: So anyway, I'm one of what became 11 children in the family. So where we lived in Britain, we were bombed most nights by the Germans. And so I lived in the West Midlands, so they made ammunition in the West Midlands, so yes. Yeah. You know, we had a very tough time. But after the war, when Britain was trying to rebuild, they obviously had to build houses, buildings, so they built houses for people to be homed. The condition of moving into the houses, because they built thousands and thousands of houses, was that they could live there. But when things got better, they could afford to move out, that they would move out.
0: Okay.
1: Right?
0: Yes.
1: Now, my father and mother were fantastic parents. And my father had two jobs all through our growing up years. He worked for the steel factory. He came home and had his tea on his bike. And then in the evening, he went to an engineering factory and worked until 10 o'clock at night.
0: So your story so far and the point to it was the help that the community gave, the building of housing that was affordable, and that you had to lift yourself up by the bootstraps by your father working two jobs. That's the point you're making?
1: Yeah. So we never had handouts. No handouts, we just coped. And so looking at when I came to New Zealand in 1980, I worked with children and young
0: people. Yeah. Sorry, your phone's doing its thing. Oh, Annette, I think we've lost you. I'm so sorry. 0800 80 1080 is the number to phone. Annette, are you there again?
1: Yeah.
0: Oh, good. Okay, you're back. Carry on very quickly.
1: So anyway, so what

0: Oh, I'm so sorry, Annette. We're going to have to go because your phone has really given up the ghost. It's fair to say. I asked whether she's on the mobile phone that's connected to a landline because a number of people go too far away from the base unit and then they start cutting out. But in this case, we couldn't do anything about that. But I thank you so much for your slice of life. 0800 8010 80 is the number to phone. News Talk ZB.
1: 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For more info about broadcasting standards and the complaints process, visit bsa.govt.nz.
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0: And I think what Annette wanted to get to say, that then having come to New Zealand in 1980 and working with poor and vulnerable families here, she found that they were not prepared to pull themselves up by their bootstraps the way her father and her family were back in England, because of that intergenerational benefit dependency and that feeling of entitlement. So I'm so sorry that Annette's phone went down. By the way, I've been saying pull yourself up by your bootstraps. A number of texters have texted in and say, no, bootstraps, that's wrong, not these days. These days you have to pull yourself up by your croc straps. John, good morning to you.
14: Andrew, how are you?
0: I'm good, mate. Off you go.
14: Yes. The hypocrisy to me is pretty short-sighted, really, to be honest, I think. I agree in a lot of ways with everyone else. We have to do something about the misuse of state housing. But I think if we had some sort of point system maybe, or an individual-based case-to-case type situation instead of just chucking a blanket over and scaring everyone who's involved. Because when I look at things like firemen need food passes and police need food passes, well, should we put a ban on that too? So that the people who we're going to take some money off who desperately need that can actually source the food parcels. Because the way I see it, there's going to be a flood of people needing more assistance. So it sort of eats itself up that way.
0: Can I just make some point? The policy basically is trying to equalise how much poor and vulnerable people pay, making the difference between state houses and those people who are getting accommodation supplement in privately rented houses. Because if you're in the latter category, you pay an awful lot more than the people who are in the state house category. And what Chris Bishop is saying is that it should be

0: a little bit more equal, and that we're helping all the poor and vulnerable equal. And that's where I think people are not having a problem with that. But he also goes on to say that what they want to do is make sure that there's more regular eligibility check-ins, which is basically screening, as you said, for food parcels or in this case, for rent. That's a very, very, very big and difficult and complex job, which requires an awful lot of public servants, which goes against what they said earlier in the week, don't you think?
1: Can I say, Andrew, just before I go, when you take the type of person in State House on a majority basis, a lot of them will not get a pay increase this decade or next decade. And so you have to take that into account.
0: Yes.
1: So if you apply that to the private market, how is that going to work out for them there?
0: Mm. Well, it will work out the way it works out. Do you think it's fair and equitable, though?
1: No, not at all. I don't. I think that it's a knee-jerk policy, and it's sort of electioneering and everything else. It's appealing to the right wing, which, you know, it's not a bad thing. It's just that's the way it's going.
0: What I've been asking, like it's the same with the colour of the public servants. You know, the right wing loves it. Absolutely. And I said the left wing reflexively hate it, and I understand that, and they've come out and said that. You know, Hipkins said it's cruel, just like that. But we all know the person and the people who decide the election are those swinging voters who go from left to right, who go from Labour to National. And they come out with a policy like this 6 months before an election, 1 week before a budget that says, hello, people who are getting state assistance for the housing that are poor and vulnerable are going to have to pay a lot more. Do you think that's actually going to win them an election?
1: Yeah, no, well, because the horse and the carrot type thing always wins the election. And if you tease someone with a little bit of back pocket money, that's going to draw in, you know, and the conversation around that's going to draw in more votes.
0: Mm. All right. Yeah, okay, John.
1: We haven't got a lot of choice when it comes to who we can vote for, and I think that's where it needs to change.
0: and never a truer word said, and I'll let you get back to work, and I thank you so much for your call today. 0800 80 1080 is the number to phone. The government has unveiled a major overhaul of social housing. There are winners and there are losers. There is still support, but less for some and a little bit more for others. Do you agree with this? Plus, they're talking about tenure and tenure duration. They're saying you can't always be in a state house forever and ever. You can't already, though. They have actually changed that, but they're going to make it a little bit more stricter, and they want to monitor it a lot more to make sure it's only the ones who really need the help, the ones really in need get it. And the presumption there is that there are people in this country who are getting accommodation help from the state who do not really need it and do not need as much of it. Do you agree or not agree? 0800 80 10 80.
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10: 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The vast, vast majority of those are completely law-abiding.
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11: With Your Ride, New Zealand's number one taxi app, download Your Ride today. A cash injection's been confirmed for the country's ambulance services. The budget earmarks $35 million over the next 4 years for two new Auckland ambulance hubs and an electronic system. A person's died in a house fire in Auckland's Onehunga this morning. Several others managed to escape with minor injuries from the Trafalgar Street property, where 12 fire crews were battling the blaze. The government's being accused of breaching human rights obligations by advancing legislation potentially harmful to gender diverse people. It's expected that better vaccine access will make managing influenza outbreaks easier to handle. Pharmax proposing making flu jabs free for children aged 6 months to 5 years from next year. The much-loved Southerner Rail Journey connecting Christchurch and Dunedin is back. Great Journeys New Zealand is running special trips over the next 4 days following sell-out revivals in 2024 and 25. Age checks for kids. Roblox tightens parental controls in New Zealand, but are they enough? Find out at nzherald.co.nz. Back to Andrew Dickens.
0: Thank you so much, Malcolm. So I've got a text that says people love to say the right-wingers love these policies, but the truth is the people that decide to vote and decide the election are in fact the working class poor that are paying real rent, and they are the ones that feel marginalised, and this may in fact motivate them to get off the bum and actually go and vote. 0800 80 1080 is the number to phone. Talking about balancing up between the accommodation supplement and the State House, I've got a texter here who says we have a few rentals with long-term super annuitants privately renting our flats. Their rent is under market rent. It's the market rent for their place is $480. They're actually paying $400 a week. With the super, they get $1,110 per fortnight married. $1,110. For someone in social housing situation but with the same income, their rent at 25% of their income-related rent would be $277. Compared to the $400 I mentioned earlier. That's quite a difference for the two similar situations. There may be some more supplements that help out our private renters. Yes, there will, but will it take the rent down to $277? No, it'll take it down somewhere in the 300s. So you see, there's a disconnect between if you've got a state house and if you're getting the accommodation supplement and you're privately renting. Although, both scenarios are getting taxpayers' money. Hello, Frank.
12: Good morning, Angel. How are you?
0: We are very well, sir. And you? You sound good.
12: Oh, not so bad, thank you. I wanted to ask you something. I've been, for quite a few years, been bothering me. I come from Italy, and I left Italy when I was 18 years old. Mm. And what I don't understand, don't take me wrong, New Zealand is a beautiful country, right? But I cannot understand how come all these people have got no accommodation, they sleep on the streets, they got no houses, and but the question I want to ask, where they've been all these bloody years? What they've done, they have a job? Where I come from, if you don't work, you should be 30 years and one day. Now, if you don't work for 30 years and one day, no pension. Mm. But now, I come down to 20 years.
0: Mm. Okay, Frank, which part of Italy do you come from, mate?
12: Italia.
0: Which part of Italia?
12: I'm between Rome.
0: From Rome.
12: And Naples.
0: Rome and Naples.
12: It's a small village of Pino.
0: Very good. Roma, okay, Roma and Napoli. And you were saying, where the hell do all these people who are in New Zealand who are living on the streets, where do they come from?
12: Yeah,
0: exactly. Well, have you been to Bologna lately? Because I have. I went to Bologna 18 months ago. Right, well, do you see how many homeless and people are sleeping inside the porticos in Bologna? This is not like, you know, Italia has just the same problem.
12: Yes.
0: But the difference is New Zealand does provide a lot of taxpayer support for those people who are facing those problems, whereas in Italia, well, if you're in Bologna with no money, you sleep in the porticos. It's quite astounding, can I just say? We went there for my partner's 60th birthday, and I went, lovely town, Bologna, a lot of people living in the porticos. Thank you so much for your call. Hello, Chris.
13: Hi, Andrew. How are you?
0: Yeah, I'm good. Now, everybody, can I just state for a fact, I am good. I am better than good. It's Friday, so you don't need to ask me anymore if I'm good. But I will ask you, Chris.
13: That's great.
0: Are you good?
13: Yes, I am. I just wanted to say, regarding the social housing, firstly, when they rent in a social housing, their accommodation is much less than someone renting privately, and it's capped depending on how much you get on the benefit of the 25%, and the accommodation is assessed then. Now, they're going to get an increase by little, which is probably only going to be $10,
0: $15. That's right.
13: That's not going to give them

0: which is $165, I think. That's the maximum accommodation supplement you get from working income if you are renting higher than $300 or $350 a week.
1: Yep, that's about right.
0: Yep. So, and I think the eligibility of being in one, I think a lot of them are, or some of them are abusing it. If you go past some of them out in the areas, you've got a lot of people who have five cars, and then you look at the other things, oh, they've got much other stuff. Well, if you can afford that, five cars or seven cars, you can afford private housing. I don't see why that the government is aware of that, that there are a lot of people cheating the system by having much more than what they do have. Yeah. They say they can't afford, and then they get a house, but then they've got everything else that goes with it.
1: So, that's true. And Chris Bishop has said, we want to actually crack down on this eligibility. Which is going to be a very tough, very big job and requiring a very big public service. And he's announcing this in the same week they announced they want to cut the public service. So good luck with that.
0: Yeah, well, that's not good as well, the public service. I mean, I don't believe in AI. I think a human has to do the... just for example, Andrew, just for brief, if you want to get a payment paid to you, corrected or... backdated for you, and you're ringing a chatbot or whatever it was.
1: Okay.
0: And you want your money. Well, are you going to rely on that? Are you going to? Yeah.
1: Chris, we have diverged off piste.
0: Yeah, I know.
1: That's all good. So these changes, you're saying, this is the thing I got from your call. Actually, this will end out costing and saving about $400 billion. And when you consider we actually spend $5.5 billion on social housing and housing accommodation, this is only a little drop in the bucket. And we're getting all a bit of exercise about what is a very small change, which will mean that those people on accommodation supplement might get $15 a week more, and a family in a state house might have to pay 30% more.
0: I don't see that happening, Andrew, because the thing is that I'm not going to get any more. At the moment, I'm currently looking for a job and I'm out there looking, but I don't think I'm going to get any more than or $15 increase, well, even if I did. All I have to say is that the social housing is needing to look at the whole picture of someone, not just because they're drug addict or mental health. There's a lot of people out there who need one, who's been waiting on the list for 10 years and still hasn't got one.
1: This is true, Chris. And I thank you so much for your call and all the very best of luck. And it is 10:45.
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5: That's right. Jetstar flies three, yes, one, two, three times a week from Christchurch to the balmy tropical climes of Cairns. Tropical North Queensland is home to the Great Barrier Reef, the majestic Daintree Rainforest that no less than Sir David Attenborough called extraordinary, and so much more. Take off to the tropics. 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
2: News Talk ZB. Of course, let's keep to the topic, shall we? Let's keep to the point. Let's make a succinct point as well. I know it's very easy to go into long case studies, but it's good to get as many people as we can on air. Hello, Eric.
3: Oh, hey again, Andrew. I've sort of been listening this morning. I'm coming from a point of actually a kid growing up in a state house and my partner. Mm. Not in a state house no more, got my own house, paid off, all that stuff. So, you know, first of all, to pull people out there being judgmental and saying that, you know, we're all drug dealers and, you know, basically scum, you're wrong. So that's my first point.
2: Yep.
3: Not everybody is that. And just because we went into a state house does not mean, you know, we're bad people. There was great people in our community, great people, lovely people,
2: good,
3: best people.
2: Yep.
3: Okay. Also, you know, I don't think state housing is a trap. I think it's for me as a kid, right? It was a lifeline. We were in private rental, and it was such a dump. It was actually condemned, and they said it wasn't fit for people to live in.
2: Mm.
3: And we had trouble getting a house, so we had nowhere to go. And when I got a state house as a kid and put into it, I'll say with Nicola Willis, I thought I had won the lotto that day as a child because the house seemed amazing.
2: Mm.
3: And we stayed there 30-something years, grew up in that house, and that gave us a foundation, a good community to bond with, a place of hope, all those things. So without that state house, I think, you know, who knows where we would have ended up.
2: Well, when we say it's a trap, though, if your family was paying a rent that was so low, there was absolutely no motivation to actually earn more money or to into the household so that you could go out of the state house and go somewhere else. I mean, you don't look a gift horse in the mouth, do you? And so it kind of traps because you go, I will never get a better place than this for the money I'm paying, so why should I ever move?
3: Let's look at that, right? Yeah, okay, you got a point. But the point is, people are people. Human beings are human beings. A human being, a person, is always going to go where they can actually get the biggest bang for their buck. So are they using the system or are they just being smart? I mean, what person in their right mind would say, let's go off and rent a private house at $700 a week and have nothing in their back pocket when you're in the state house?
2: Mm.
3: So that's the argument there. It's like, well, that's just a natural thing for human beings to seek the most place where there's the most water and the most food and the most income.
2: I get it. And you have one that, and if you're lucky enough to get into a state house, you have won a sort of lotto, not the lotto, because we're not talking, but you have won a sort of lotto. And life isn't supposed to be a game show. Life is supposed to be based on personal achievement and your own personal responsibility, not the luck because you staying in that house, if you stayed in that house for 20 years, there's a whole lot of other families just like you who are not getting into that house. And they're
3: back in the day, Andrew, there was houses called emergency houses, right? So, you know, to this argument of just saying, hey, look, you can't stay in it, it's not your family home. Well, for many people, it is actually is their family home.
2: That's where their community in their heart, it is their family home. In their heart, heart, your rental might be your family home, but you don't own it. It's not yours.
3: No, that's right. But they've built a community in that area,
2: yeah,
3: right?
2: Okay.
3: So quite often, if you're going to pull people out and say, well, you're going to make people feel very insecure if you're going to start pulling people out. And I warn you, people, if you don't want them in their state houses, they're going to end up in your community. So get used to it, because they'll be living next door to you if you don't like them. That's what I'm going to say, because there's a lot of attitudes.
2: So, look, I'll take for this as we bring it back to the actual point that Chris Bishop saying that there will be reform as to the tenancy duration limits. In other words, limiting the amount of time you can live in a state house. You would not agree with that?
3: I think, look, if they're good tenants and they're looking after the place and they're, you know, everything's good, then

0: I don't see the point, and I think it'll do more harm to society pulling those good families out of those areas. You'll end up with consequences of that sort of behaviour.
1: Okay.
0: And even with your changes of taking $30 off people and shoving it over to the other side, I don't believe that's going to happen. Personally, what I think, that's just a paper tiger, and the government's just playing for votes here, and that money just going to disappear. So that $30 is not going to go to the people it's meant to go to, and it's also not going to go to the businesses in the area. You're going to get some repercussions from this. We're already in a downturn on this economy. That $30 gets spent in this economy. Businesses in that area will suffer as well. So,
1: all right, Eric, and thank you so much for your call, and thank you for your time. 0800 8010 80 is a number to phone. Some people angry. State House for 30 years. Gee, what a scam. And biggest bang for someone else's buck. Living off the state brings obligation. This call is nonsense. The world
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Okay. Penny writes, the entitlement of that last caller is phenomenal. 30 years in a taxpayer paid home because they got the best bang for their buck, and he's okay with that. Wow, says Penny. Well, no, it's not his fault. We offered it to him and they took it. And why would they? I said, why would you? It's a bit like people who get upset about the fact that Christopher Luxon bought an electric vehicle using the labor-based rebate that actually took $5,000 off, and people criticised him for that. It's not Chris's fault that there was a scheme there. Scheme's there. He took it. Scheme is here with the State House, and they took it. So yeah, don't blame the people who are the cog in it. Blame the people who design it in the first place, I think. Now, it's kind of a sad day today. Stephen Colbert is doing his very last late show on American TV. You can watch it on YouTube. I mean, he's a funny man. Yes, he has a certain political bent, but he is also really, really very funny, and the guests are incredible. And, of course, it's all over now. So there we go. So he's doing whatever he wants this last week. He's having fun, and one of the things he wanted to do was have David Byrne on the show because he finds that David Byrne and J.R.R. Tolkien are his lodestones of life. And so David Byrne came on the show, and he and Stephen Colbert this week got together and sang Burning Down the House because they're leaving the Ed Sullivan Theatre. Back after news and sport.

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8: It's 11 o'clock and 13 degrees in Christchurch. Kia ora, I'm Claire Sherwood. A person has died following a house fire in Auckland today, fueled by hoarded items. Several other residents have managed to escape the home in Trafalgar Street, Onehunga, with the fire breaking out after 7 a.m. Fire and Emergency Acting Assistant Commander Kenton Rusbridge says there were fears the house would collapse.
9: The building was heavily fuel loaded as a result of some hoarding, resulting in the extreme

0: fire conditions found by the fire crews.
1: Roads in the area are still closed. The Greens say the government shouldn't be taking from people already in poverty and simply giving it to another group in hardship. This year's budget includes hiking the amount social housing tenants will pay from 25% of their income to 30%. The savings will be redirected to help low-income earners in private rentals. Green Party spokesperson Ricardo Menendez-March told Ryan Bridge today, "We should be supporting everyone who's struggling."
2: It's astounding to me that it's always people who are struggling to make ends meet who have to face the brunt of cuts, as opposed to big corporations and the wealthy few who are already making more wealth.
1: War in the Middle East remains at an impasse, with Iran and the US far from the same page. Indirect talks are continuing through Pakistani mediators, but appear to be making little headway. Tehran's claiming its expanded military operations over the Strait of Hormuz, across Oman and the UAE. But Donald Trump's adamant the US is totally in charge of the global shipping route. He also remains determined to secure any and all stockpiles of enriched uranium, a non-starter in negotiations for Tehran.
3: "We will get it. We don't need it. We don't want it. We'll probably destroy it after we get it, but we're not going to let them have it."
1: Meat exporters are winning big. The latest Stats NZ figures show total exports for April hit $8.6 billion, with meat leading the way, worth $1.3 billion. US herd numbers are at a 70-year low, and New Zealand exports there have gone up 54% in the meantime. Special Agricultural Trade Envoy Nathan Guy has told Mike Hosking the rise of weight loss drugs is also set to further expand the meat market.
4: "Forecast that 70 million people will be on it in the US by 2035. And what that means is they're going to consume more protein, less of the fatty foods, more high nutritious foods."
1: The Mackenzie District Mayor believes new speed cameras on State Highway 8 are more about revenue than road safety. Local Democracy reports two sets of cameras were installed between Lake Tekapo and Twisel in March. Mayor Scott Aronson says they do more to increase revenue collection than reduce crashes. He says the real issue is a lack of passing lanes and safe pullover areas, not speeding. But NZTA says the cameras are about slowing down an area where 19% of motorists speed. It says all revenue from the fines goes to a government consolidated fund, not directly to NZTA. And the Iran war may be denting demand for Turners, but the company's still outperforming previous years thanks to its popular Tina ads. Turners has reported a record normalised net profit of more than $63 million for the year, up 16%. Chief Executive Todd Hunter says strong growth in finance and insurance means they're well ahead despite the war slowing things globally. That's News Talk ZB News with Fisher Funds, New Zealand's most trusted KiwiSaver provider.
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6: News Talk ZB Sport. The tactics coach Donna Wilkins has saluted her inexperienced squad ahead of a crunch ANZ Premiership netball clash with the Stars tomorrow in Auckland. The defending champions have won 5 of 6 games so far this season. Wilkins says several players have stepped up after a max exodus from their title-winning roster.
7: "The youngies, the babies have done so well. Like, our whole team feels like, you know, like we're having to mould this new team out of this group, and they've done a fantastic job."
6: Former Silver Fern Gina Crampton is set to get a boost in minutes tomorrow after playing a quarter on tactics debut last week against the Magic. McLaren Racing are bracing for rivals Red Bull to pursue Oscar Piastri next year, despite the 25-year-old's contract running through until 2028. Red Bull could be without Max Verstappen if he departs at the end of the 2027 campaign, and McLaren believe Piastri would be a logical replacement for the four-time champion. Since Piastri's 2023 debut in F1, he's won 9 Grands Prix. A reassuring message from Captain Chris Wood to All Whites fans as the Football World Cup looms next month. The veteran striker has been back on the field for 6 weeks with Premier League side Nottingham Forest after almost 6 months on the sidelines with a knee injury. Wood has declared he's back to full fitness with New Zealand's opener against Iran 25 days away in Los Angeles.
8: "Been playing games now for over a month and a half, so feel good, feel up to speed, which is nice, and ready to continue to attack the offseason."
6: Wood will be in the clear for the tournament once he navigates Nottingham Forest's final round Premier League fixture against Bournemouth on Monday.

0: Sticking with football and to our putting out a forest fire with a water pistol desk, British police are sending three officers to the United States to accompany England's estimated 10,000 fans at the World Cup. American authorities have refused to provide funding. I'm Nick Bewley, that's News Talk ZB News, and sport, it is 11:05.
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2: Cloudy with showers about, but that should start to clear and break up for the afternoon. Northeasterlies developing and dying out by the evening as well. The high for your Friday in Christchurch is 15 degrees. The overnight low should be 4. Right now in the city, it's just gone 13 degrees on News Talk ZB.
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3: RV Norman King's birthday deals are on right now. Good morning. Now we've got a bit of traffic there on Main South between Pound and Horsell Junction Road, or due to roadworks, Rossley at Pier again. Papanui, Eton and Innislow from time to time. Harvey Norman, huge King's birthday deals on appliances, TVs, computers, technology, furniture and bedding. Time saver traffic and travel.
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4: Good morning to you. Welcome to the program. My name is Andrew Dickens, in for Kerry, and I'm here until midday. And the number to phone is 0800 80 1080. And the text number 9292. The email andrew@newstalkzb.co.nz. Now, Kerry. Kerry is on holiday. Kerry was going to be back with you on Tuesday morning, but we now discover that she can't make Tuesday. So, in fact, I'll be doing the show on Monday and Tuesday. I'm sorry to some, and you're welcome to others. So I've got another couple more days after this weekend. We've been talking about social housing now for 2 hours and hearing various slices of life. We're quite happy to move on because it is a Friday and here comes a very, very big weekend. But here's the thing. It's your show. So if you really want to keep on talking about it, you want to force the matter by phoning 0800 80 1080 to talk on the social housing, we will talk to you. But if you want to move on and talk other stuff, that would be great. And we were saying we should talk about some fun stuff. And one of the fun things to actually talk about right now is this A-League Grand Final that's going to be played tomorrow. Auckland FC versus Sydney FC. I'm wearing an Auckland FC shirt, by the way, because I'm a big fan. And the thing about this game is it's the grand final nobody predicted. This is the third on the ladder up against the fifth. And for the first time, it's a game in the Australian A-League that's being played, a final that's being played in New Zealand at a sold-out Go Media Stadium. So this is all-round historic. It's also amazing because Auckland FC is only 2 years old. Their rise has been absolutely extraordinary. First time in A-League history that neither first nor second place have made it to the grand final, and it's being played across the ditch. It's incredible. And it's all being based on a great team and also a very great coach. This is a great story too, Steve Corica. Steve spent 19 years at Sydney FC. Guess who Auckland FC is playing? Sydney FC. Steve Corica used to be called Mr. Sydney FC. While he was involved with the team as player and coach, he won 13 trophies. But then he got pushed out after a poor start, and he got snapped up by Auckland a couple of years ago. Now here he is, rebuilding his reputation and facing the club that let him go. Could you ask for a better game? But here's another thing. The One New Zealand Warriors play the St. George Illawarra Dragons in Sydney on Saturday. In fact, their kickoff is at 7:30 p.m. and the Auckland FC game's kickoff is at 8:10. So the question is, which is the better game? What will you be watching? 0800 80 1080 is the number to phone. Like to hear from Warriors fans. Is this our year? Don't laugh, says producer Kerry. Will you be watching Auckland FC? Because it's history as well. And remember, this Warriors game is incredible because of the old Luke Metcalf, who couldn't get in because of Tanner Boyd. And then, wouldn't you know it, who snapped him up? St. George Illawarra. Who are the Warriors playing? St. George Illawarra. But he's not playing, nor is Tanner Boyd. So they've gone to Tim Mairi Martin, who hasn't played for ages. I saw him play last

0: week. He came on when Tanner got, and went, where have you been? He's been injured, but he's having the big comeback. This is incredible. I don't know what I'm going to do. What am I going to do? Am I going to watch Auckland FC? Am I going to go watch the Warriors? What would you suggest? 0800 80 10 80 is the number to phone. Meanwhile, tonight, we've got the Crusaders against the Chiefs. The Crusaders on a run, trying to prove that they're awesome. The Chiefs are always awesome. And it's being played under the roof. It's round 15. So, you know, what's the biggest game this weekend? I know that the fella who runs our sport network, he's come in a Canterbury jersey. Everybody else has got an Auckland FC jersey. So what's more? And there's another big debate. With the A-League doing so well, with the Warriors doing so well, with both those two codes selling out Go Media Stadium a lot, you look again to rugby and you go, has rugby lost to those two? What's the big league right now? 0800 80 10 80 is the number to phone. And so Joshua's phoned on this. So let's get into the weekend. G'day, Josh.
1: G'day, mate. How you going?
0: Good, mate. What are you watching?
1: Yeah, watching both. I'll be watching it on the split screen.
0: You can do a split screen? How do you do a split screen?
1: Well, on the phone, you've got a multi-view, and you can have both screens going at once, or the computer, I should say. You can have two different games going on the same screen.
0: Wow. I had no idea you could do that.
1: Obviously, the audio, you can only have one, but yeah, no, it's absolutely doable.
0: But will you actually then not end up being engaged with either?
1: I will be engaged with both. ADHD might help. I don't know. But
0: well, I'll tell you what, you Joshua, an argument that men cannot multitask. Well, yes, we can when we're watching a split screen and watching sport.
1: While drinking the beer.
0: Very good stuff.
1: I shouldn't plug that on public radio.
0: Okay, so is it the Warriors' year? Yes or no?
1: Is it the Warriors? Yeah, I think they've got a good chance. Yeah. I will put them in at second or third.
0: All right, and they're going to beat St. George. St. George at the moment at the bottom of the table. And
1: absolutely.
0: Yeah, absolutely.
1: If they don't, there are concerns.
0: But then we've got Auckland FC against Sydney FC. I see that Nick Becker, who's the CEO, reckons that Auckland is going to win 3-1. What do you reckon?
1: I actually have never seen an Auckland FC game, so this will be my first one, and I hope it's a doozy.
0: Excellent stuff, Joshua. Thank you so much for your call. David reckons the biggest game this weekend is, of course, the final, because it's the final. And the Warriors will be playing again next week, but, of course, Auckland FC will not. 0800 80 10 80 is the number to phone. And just to prove that this is true open line talkback, I'm going to talk to Ken. Hello, Ken.
2: Hi, how are you going, Andrew?
0: I'm very good, mate. What do you want to talk about?
2: I've often had a thought of how many MPs of all stripes have rentals or are landlords.
0: Well, a lot of them, an awful lot of them. You can see from their registration, they've got to register all the properties they own, and an awful lot of them on all sides of the house are multi-house owners.
2: Yes, yes. So I just wonder how fair it's ever going to be for the renters when you've got the landlords making the rules and calling the shots.
0: No. Are you suggesting some sort of self-interest, some sort of low-level corruption?
2: Surely not.
0: What do you think of Chris Bishop's policies?
2: No good. I mean,
0: really,
2: the ones that are getting their supplements in their state houses, if you like to say, or their government supplied houses, leave them alone and give the other ones in the private sector a top up. But the trouble with that is the landlords will just take the top up, and we're going to be back to where we were.
0: I've said at the beginning of the program 2 hours ago that I believe that in their hearts of hearts, this current government would rather not be the owner of physical housing stock.
2: Yeah,
0: they would rather have one system to rule them all, which would be the accommodation supplement, which would mean that if you are poor and vulnerable, you rent from a private landlord, and then the government will help you if you need help. If they really believe that, what would happen if they sold off all the state housing stock?
2: I'd say they'd probably dig a large hole and throw everybody in there who hasn't got a house.
0: No. If they sold off all the social housing stock, it would be bought by private landlords, but it would flood the market. The price would come down. And if the price came down, of course, then the rent would come down. And would it mean actually that overall, right across the entire housing market, everything would become more affordable?

0: That's the one. You're on to it, Andrew. Are you standing for Parliament this year at all?
1: No, of course not. Of course not. The hours are terrible. I'm doing a three-hour talkback show. Why would I want to spend hours in the House listening to people shouting at each other?
0: Yes, I can understand that.
1: Good stuff. Thank you so much, Ken. 0800 80 10 80 is the number to phone. Warriors season member. I'm also going to the AFC final tomorrow. Going to get to the final early and take in the activations with my son. Activations. Kerry will agree with me. That's what makes the Auckland FC experience so good. Kyle Budge at the Blues, everybody else in rugby, look at what they're doing at Auckland FC. And the Warriors do the same as well. Not to the same degree, but, you know, that's the difference. And if that carries on, football, which is the leading sport around the world, could end up the leading sport in New Zealand. Yes or no? 0800 80 10 80. Now the text says, I have just jinxed the Warriors by saying they will win. I have no such power.
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1: Romeo and Juliet. 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
5: It's always about more taxes and it's never about more success. 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Of course, he's told us this is coming. And if we are like Australia, it is not going down well.
6: Willis and Bishop are changing the rules to even the playing field. 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
8: Text through from Cha, who says, where's a good place to go and watch the game? My son and his friends are here from Australia. They are staying in Kingsland. Kingsland's in Auckland. Has anyone got any ideas on activities for them? They're 19, over from Aussie, and looking for a good time. Now, I can tell you that the official Auckland FC bar is the Tyler Street Sport Bar, which is on Key Street in downtown Auckland, and they open up there. They've got a big screen, and that's where all the fans go, and everyone's wearing blue and black. And that is where Jason Pine will be broadcasting from tomorrow. He is... And there is a watch party down there. Thank you so much. Producer Kerry, big fan. She's got 6 tickets to go to the final for her children. Hopefully she doesn't lose one. Anyway, Tyler Street is where you go to watch the Auckland FC games. Everyone's in blue and black. Hopefully they'll have another TV which will also show the Warriors game at the same time. As to any idea for activities for some 19-year-olds who are over from Auckland, do they even want to do anything? Don't you just sit them on the couch and you give them a ginger pop and they look at their phones? Do they really like to go out? You know? I don't know. 0800 80 is the number of the phone. G'day, Steve.
9: G'day. I think it's a great idea what the government's doing, pushing them towards the private sector. You know, those houses are supposed to be for people to get a start, you know, and save a bit of money, but then they should come over to the private sector. Everyone makes out the private landlords are bad, but they're not all bad. A lot of them are just private people. They're doing a little bit of investment for their retirement. They've often, a lot of them have been burnt by the share market, so they think, oh, I'll buy a rental. A lot of people are selling at the moment because they're scared that Labor are going to get in and punish the landlords. A lot of my tenants have been with me 20, 25 years.
8: Okay. Can I just ask you a question? Do you have any debt on your rental properties?
9: I have on some.
8: And I ask that because that's how governments punish landlords. And that's what happened with the tax rebate scheme that, you know, Labor introduced and then, of course, the National came in and got rid of. It's when you've got debt on your property and you're trying to make it all work in terms of financials. But I know that there's a lot of private people out there who have bought houses like you, and they've been renting out houses for 30 years, and their rental houses are now mortgage-free, and they are prepared to discount market rate if they're going to get

0: a tenant who, number one, is vulnerable, who tweaks their heartstring, and number two, is reliable. And we had a story of that last hour where a fella said, I've got a rental. Its market rate is 480, but I rented out to a couple of super annuitants for 400. So you're right. There are generous and kind and caring and community-minded landlords out there. But at the same time, there are others that are so hampered by debt, they're trying to wring every dollar they can out of the stone.
1: Well, there is a formula you use, and when you can claim your interest back, that all goes into the formula, so you do not have to charge as much rent. Like people say, oh, the rents haven't come down because they're giving that back to the landlord, but they haven't gone up. But our insurances, our rates and everything have all gone up.
0: Yeah. Yes, I know. Yeah. I know. But I rented out my mother's flat when she went for some care, and I had a house there that I then ran it for her, and we found a really good tenant, and we put them in, and I didn't put the rent up for 6 years, and they said why, and I said, well, number one, my mum just needs a little bit of cash flow to supplement her super. That's what she's there for. Number two, she has no debt on this. She's always owned it, and so there's no pressing thing here. Number three, you're really good tenants, and we really value you, and mum's perfectly happy with what we're charging you, so congratulations, you just won the lottery.
1: Yep, a lot of my tenants look at my properties like their home, and it's there for as long as they want it. I see tenants come and go, you know, they pass away, and then you put a new family in, and you watch all their kids grow up, and it's great. Yeah. You know, they appreciate the homes.
0: Yep, Steve, good man. Thank you so much. 0800 80 1080 is the number to phone. Do state house tenants appreciate their home? And many people, including me, have commented, well, by the state of the outside, where there is no garden, where there is no mowing of lawns, where there is no care of the property, you'd have to say no. So is it really a home if you don't care for the house? It is 11:25.
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0: Andy texted me and said, oh, Andrew, nice feels, but remember, it's a business as a landlord, not a charity. Respect, of course. You must keep that in mind, but you've got tax to pay and rates and insurance, and it is a business and not a charity, and I do understand that. 0800 80 is the number to phone. Noah, hello.
1: Hey, mate, how are you?
0: Really good.
1: Here to talk Warriors. I had a question for you. I was wondering, what are your thoughts on the Warriors' chances after Tanner Boyd has gone down last weekend?
0: I love Tamari Martin. I always have. I liked him every time he's played. He hasn't played for ages. I like Tamari Martin. I like the way he stepped up last game. And I also think that he wants to prove himself after being out of the game for a while, and he wants to shine. So I have no problem.
1: Yeah, I feel the same way. I've always thought he is underrated. But
0: I've got a question for you. The Warriors do not have Mitch Barnett or Kirk Capewell because they're playing Origin. Is that going to hobble us?
1: I feel like when Mitch Barnett's announcement came out of him moving away from the Warriors next season, I thought it seemed to have a big effect on the Warriors. But as the season has played out, the system that Webster's put the Warriors in, I feel like his impact is felt on the field. But with all the younger guys coming through the system, I feel like his effect on the field won't be as felt, like his absence won't be felt as much.
0: No, what I reckon is that this year Webster's actually built a team. And so let's not talk about individuals necessarily, because they're a team. And that is the difference. They play for a team. They play for each other. They are a band of brothers, very much like the Auckland FC. By the way, are the Auckland FC going to win the grand final?
1: 100%. 100%. Auckland's going all the way. This is Auckland's year this year.
0: This is only their second year. That would just rub the Warriors' nose in it. Is it? How you going, Warriors? You said, well, how long have we been trying? 30 years to win a title? We just won in our second year. Okay, but and finally, what do you think of the changes to social housing?
1: Social housing? Honestly, no idea.
0: Good man. Thank you so much. There we go. Happy weekend. Ah, dear. Andrew, I'm wary of the Dragons, winless so far this season, but if anyone can change that for them, it's the Warriors, writes Jim. This coming from a big Warriors fan called Jim. Sport has a way of creating magic stories, both good and bad. Watch out for that, Damien Cook, says Jim. And a text says, I rent to retirees as well, and I'm always under pressure to put the rent up, especially by my accountant. I have a small mortgage, so I don't feel the need. They are happy and do bits and pieces here and there, like painting, and then I pay them back for any supplies, and so it's a win-win for me, and that is so true. Sometimes a really great tenant who cares for their home like it's their house, that's gold, you know. You couldn't get money that was better. If they paid you an extra $40 a week or $50 a week, which is what often the discount is, could you actually afford to do the maintenance and the care on the house that they are doing because they treat it as their home and their house? News is next.
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4: With Your Ride, New Zealand's number one taxi app, download Your Ride today. More ambulances, greater training and new systems in the latest pre-budget announcement, giving the service an extra $35 million over the next 4 years. Two ambulance hubs will be established in Auckland with more frontline crews and phone response staff. Meanwhile, First Union is calling for full government funding and public ownership, with services stretched to the limit, with expanding workloads, staff leaving the country, and fuel supply concerns. Community Housing Aotearoa is applauding the government move to overhaul social housing, calling it a meaningful redesign of the system. The Adala Rights Organisation says Israel's begun deporting hundreds of activists from an aid flotilla intercepted en route to the Gaza Strip. A newly adopted rescue dog has saved a man's life in a Whakatane house fire this morning, waking his owner, who got out, although the house is gutted with all belongings lost. Documents released by the UK government show that Queen Elizabeth pushed for her son, Andrew Mountbatten Windsor, to become trade envoy, and he wasn't properly vetted. Very cheap, why analysts believe F&P Healthcare is tipped for a rebound. Read this and more from StockTakes at nzherald.co.nz. Back to Andrew Dickens.
5: So Chaz got her son, who's 19, and his mate over from Australia, and they want to see the games. The games we're talking about here is, of course, Auckland FC and Warriors Saturday. The Warriors 7:30, the FC at 8:10. And she also wanted ideas about what the kids could do. And Sandra has come out and said, well, Shah, your boys could ferry to Rangitoto and climb that. Great climb. I actually thought about doing that earlier this week, and I went to look at the tickets. It's $60 to go to Rangitoto from downtown Auckland. $60. $62 to Waiheke. So that not cheap. Sandra suggests going to the Otara markets. Take them out to Piha. Climb Lion Rock, can you? Hasn't there been a slide? Don't know. Amazing if you can. Go just to Wynyard Quarter and hang out. By the way, they could go to Takatai Square downtown. That's where a big screen is going to be set up. You could also visit the art gallery. Of course, Cha, you'd have to go along so you can get the ratepayers' price and not the overseas price. But the art gallery is lovely as well. So there we go. And someone else is asking, is anyone watching the America's Cup? Did you know that the America's Cup starts this weekend with one of the preliminary, the very first preliminary regatta, which is happening in Cagliari in the Bay of Angels? And there are 8 AC40s, the littler boats, not the big ones, not the 72s. 5 teams. And this is the first racing benchmark. No, I'm not going to watch it. It's only a preliminary. I'll watch it on the news. Did you see that one of the boats actually capsized the other day and will not be competing? They were just screaming along as fast as they can. Heard a big bang! And suddenly they're on their side. They think they might have struck something in the water. But the America's Cup is starting too. How about that? G'day, Rex.
6: Hello, mate. How are you?
5: Good.
6: Yeah, listen, I live in a state house. And I look around myself and I say to myself, what's going on in this country? We've got low-income families. They're causing a lot of problems. We're low-income society. Look. I don't know how people are surviving out there, to be quite honest. They're paying high rents. Now, if I have a boarder into my state house to help me get by, I have to pay market rent.
5: Mm.
6: So you know, why take me out of it and put me into a privately owned home and charge me market rents? Why do they want to do that? We're on low income. We're sick. Some people are sick. This government is out of control.
5: Well, you're in a state house. If we put you in a private house, you could then apply for the accommodation supplement and would help you out there. Is that not enough for you?
6: No, it's not good enough at all, because my petrol's gone up 100%. I used to take me $50 to fill my car. Now it takes $200. You know, it's just out of this world. $14 a gallon, that's what we've paid for it.
5: Okay.
6: Yet the
5: Rex, I'm going to ask you a very harsh question, and I don't want you to hold it against me, and I don't want the audience to hold it against me either, but it's a very harsh question, and I'm going to say, why are you so poor and so dependent on state assistance?
6: Because I've got a bad heart. I've had 5 heart attacks. I died on one occasion. They brought me back and put stents in my heart. They took my main entry out from my heart, cut the whole vein artery out, and put a synthetic one in me. You can understand.
5: And before you had the heart attacks, you were a productive and contributing member of society?
6: I was, and I had a family that I had before I came into a state house. I got 8 children all told. I had a business. It went bung because I gave it to my wife as a present for Christmas. It was bringing in $200. Sorry. Now, listen to me. It was bringing in good money, and she stole off it. Okay, she stole a lot. She stole off all the customers I'd got for her. Yeah. And then I went to Housing Corp New Zealand about 4 years ago. They asked my wife along there. And when I went in there, they had an interview with her on her own. And she came out and she said, they've told me to leave you because you're...
5: Mate, I'm going to have to go. But Rex, if you give this woman your business for Christmas, and then she goes and steals for it, and then she comes back and says, they've told me, you know, that I really ought to leave you, I think you should let her leave. Wow. It is 20 to 12. It's News Talks here. I'm going to take Stephen. Hello, Stephen.
7: Hey, how's it going?
5: I'm not going to answer that question anymore. Carry on.
7: So I live in a state house. I've been living in a state house for the last 3 years. Before that, I found it very hard to get a private rental, just because the government was only offering me a certain amount, and I would have to get at least 2 other people to live with me, which I don't really like living with other people because...
5: I've decided I'm going to be cruel. You don't want anybody else living with you, but you want the state to help you so that you can live a more luxurious life. Oh, sorry.
7: Yeah, that's basically it. Yes, and I have a job as well, and I send in my hours and whatever I get paid to work an income, and I do it all right. And I'd say that I probably wouldn't get into a rental because it would leave me with nothing. Yeah. I get $200 a week from work and income, which is basically buying essentials. And the money that I get from work helps me pay for my power and all my other needs and my child.
5: Can you see a route out of the poverty trap you're in?
7: No, I think it's perfect. I think it's a great option. I think that paying $88 a week is perfect for me. And but what I don't think is nice is I don't like some of my people down the street that are in the same houses because they're always there at 3.

0: lot of different areas, like getting EV rebates, etc. At the end of the day, the reason the rents are high is because the rents are high. The rents are what they are. You cannot artificially make them lower just because you wish it that way. And when governments start doing that, that's when things start getting more difficult. And you then are depending on the taxpayers, to funnel as much money in there to keep this artificiality running. That's what sunk Rob Muldoon.
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0: Texas says, you're sounding like a complete F-wit today. No need to belittle the people ringing you up. Well, the last two callers, Rex and the young lad, I warned them I was going to be harsh before I asked them the tough question. Why are you so poor that you need taxpayers' help? And the young lad, I said, you know, He offered of his own opinion. He said, I didn't like the fact that to get the taxpayers' help, I was going to have to get flatmates. I don't want flatmates. I love the situation I'm in. Now, I warned them I was going to be harsh, and I was harsh. And you think I'm harsh, you should see the text machines. You should see the taxpayers who are upset. I'll give you one example. Graham says, once again, why am I, the taxpayer, paying for that single man with no kids who doesn't want to have flatmates and wants to live by himself? By the way, I have been trying to talk about the weekend as well as the social housing. Did you know the Bluff Oyster and Food Festival is on this weekend on Saturday? And the big question is, will the Southlanders turn out? And I'll tell you why. That they're offering gate sales for the first time in years because there was a noticeable drop off in visitors from north of Southland. Normally more than 60% of the festival's 4,000 plus crowd comes from outside Southland. But there was a bit of uncertainty earlier in the year about the oyster supply. And I don't know if you've realized it, it's a lot of money to get to Southland. And so all the people north of Southland have not turned up. So the good news is the oysters are here. Operators kept the season open right up until this weekend, then closed early to protect the wild stocks and Fovo Strait, but they got plenty of oysters. Plus, they're offering gate sales. So you want the Bluff Oyster and Food Festival to keep going? Southland, it's up to you.

0: to support your own festival because there are gate sales for the first time. 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And there'll be oysters there, obviously, raw, pottles, Bloody Mary oyster shots. 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Hello, Callan.
1: Hi, Andrew. I haven't had breakfast yet and you just listed off the food. Talk about derailing the conversation.
0: Sorry to bring
1: you back to housing, but okay, I'm going to have to ask a harsh question in return. Should I, the taxpayer, be paying for landlords, or more specifically investment property owners, to service their debt? Because that's what we're doing. We're paying for mortgage, for rebates on mortgages, and literally the interest rate on their mortgage, which they can claim back in full this year, at the last on April 1st. So should the taxpayer be paying for that?
0: Well, Labor doesn't believe so, National seems...
1: So the other thing you can claim back for, under the current rule, is you can claim for repairs, but you cannot claim for improvements. And the problem we've got, all of this, is it's not looking at the actual problem. And the problem is we've got an ageing housing stock that is, as a lot of people have been battering on for a while, is in need of repair to bring it up to be warm and at spec. If we want to do this properly, we should be paying for the improvements. I mean, we should be paying to improve
0: housing. You keep saying we. Who's we?
1: The taxpayers. I mean, at the end of the day, we're the ones that are fitting the bill for everything. I mean, we're paying subsidies, so we're paying the politicians $1,000 a week so they can rent houses. So why any different?
0: Okay, Callan, you posed a question. The audience can come up with their own answer. Hello, Henry.
2: Good morning. I'm not going to ask you how you're doing.
0: Good man.
2: Look, I do feel sorry for people who need or who are struggling in this time or struggling in general, and I do believe that sometimes they need a hand up. What I don't understand is it's a guy down our street living in a state house. They've got his vehicles are probably about 10 years old, double cab ute, family Mazda. He's got a boat out on the lawn. He's got a off-road motorcycle. He's got a road motorcycle. And he lives in a state house. I don't get it.
0: Yeah, I know. I am loath to judge people based on the car they're driving unless they're driving a $300,000 Ferrari. Because you can actually get quite cheap secondhand cars here, but you're quite right. The boat starts actually taking the mickey, doesn't it?
2: It's mainly the boat and the toys that's sitting out there. I'm a migrant, all right. I didn't come over here with much. I was very lucky to land a good job. My employers about 5 years ago sold me half of their business. I'm working more now than I did before. And I'm more broke than I am now than I were before.
0: Yeah.
2: I don't have these toys.
0: No.
2: I can't afford them. All I'm doing is working. We're making good money, but it's still, we just work. There's no money for those kind of toys.
0: No. No. Well, I think the word you're talking about is entitlement. There's an awful lot of people who believe that they deserve the best things in life and they deserve them as soon as possible, that away they go. And then there's also, they also feel entitled to taxpayers' help with their house. But you're quite right. The only reason I am where I am today is that I never took overseas holidays until I got over the age of, well over the age of 50. And I never had a boat. God, no. Boats is that's just a bucket you throw money into, you know. And the very first brand new car I ever bought, we bought when I was 55 years of age. Until before that, it was secondhand and, you know, because I'm part Scottish and I counted every penny, you know. But there we go.
2: Yeah.
0: All right, Henry, thank you so much. Hey,
2: no.
0: Questions. Auckland FC, are they going to win?
2: I don't know who they are.
0: Oh, very good. Excellent. Crusaders versus Chiefs. Have you got an opinion on that?
2: Oh, it's got to be the Chiefs.
0: Oh, so you know who they are. So they're

0: part of it, because I'm trying to find out whether league and football have taken over from rugby, but you know the rugby, you don't know the football. Finally, the Warriors over St George, and is it their year?
1: I was talking to my barber this morning and saying, hey, I haven't heard people really say it's the Warriors here this year. Then maybe that's why they're playing so well.
0: Oh, and, Henry, that
1: is... I don't want to say it's their year this year, because then they might go on a losing streak like the Stormers.
0: Yeah, fantastic. Well said, mate.
1: So
0: all I can say to you is have yourself a really great weekend. And of course, the problem with the Auckland FC and the Warriors is they're playing at the same time. The Warriors kick off at 7:30 in Sydney against St George Illawarra, and Auckland FC against Sydney FC, 8:10 Go Media Stadium, Mount Smart, as I prefer to say, because it was always Mount Smart when I was a kid running there back in the days when I did athletics. Anyway, that's at 8:10. 8:10 and 7:30. We had a fella earlier said, I'm going to watch it split screen. How do you do that? Well, if you've got the Sky TV to watch the Auckland FC, of course, you automatically get Sky Go, and you can put that up on your cell phone or a tablet or a computer, and then you can split screen the thing and go all the sides, eh? 6:56. Oh, I've got a very big announcement about what's happening with Francesca Rudkin on Sunday.
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0: Well, there we go. That's it for this week. I'm back Monday and Tuesday next week. This Sunday, of course, from 9 o'clock, it's Francesca Rudkin. And I've got a very special announcement about her show. She's interviewing Dave Dobbin. Now, the reason this is special is that Dave Dobbin's going out on another tour. He's reprising the concerts he did earlier. Remember, of course, Dave is up against Parkinson's. Remember, Dave is 69 years old, and I can't remember the last time I heard a Dave Dobbin interview. He doesn't give them regularly anymore, but he has to Francesca Rudkin, because he likes her and trusts her. So, Dave, 10 o'clock? 10 o'clock this Sunday. With Francesca, here's a little bit of language. My thanks to producer Kerry. See you Monday. Bye-bye. Come on, Auckland FC. Up the Waz.
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8: It's midday and now 13 degrees in Christchurch. Kia ora, I'm Claire Sherwood. Returning to our developing news now, and a woman who escaped a deadly house fire in Auckland's Onehunga today says she woke to the smell of smoke. A person's died at the Trafalgar Street address after flames broke out around 7 this morning, but a number of others have made it out. Fire and emergency say the quantity of hoarded items had helped fuel the blaze. Ordini Johnson, who says she was one of six living at the address, including the landlord.
9: Our landlord was home and he hasn't come out yet. It's a family home for him. So, yeah, it's just really unbelievable.
8: The firefighters' unions called off today's strike actions as a result of the blaze. Police say they've dealt a devastating blow to a major meth syndicate in Canterbury. A series of search warrants have been carried out over the past 3 days and six people have been arrested as police target supply and distribution. A senior King Cobra member is believed to have been one of those arrested at a raid of the gang's Addington pad here in Christchurch. Officers uncovered at least 1 kilogram of methamphetamine as well as bricks of cash totaling more than $100,000. Charges include participation in an organised criminal group, conspiracy to supply a Class A drug, and engaging in money laundering. A government funding boost for ambulance services is being paid for by cutting costs elsewhere. Budget 2026 invests $35 million over 4 years in ambulance services, making good on a national and New Zealand first coalition promise. It supports two Auckland-based ambulance hubs, an electronic patient record system and call centre training. Health Minister Simeon Brown is signalling more announcements too.
10: We are finding savings in Wellington's back office and reinvesting them into the frontline services that New Zealanders rely on every day.
8: Construction of the long-awaited second Ashburton Bridge is officially underway. The second crossing over the Ashburton River and a new connection road will be more than 2 kilometres long and include on-ride cycle facilities as well as a shared path. The project is one of the government's roads of national significance. Waimakariri MP Matt Ducey is standing with locals unhappy about plans to develop Pegasus Golf Course. Wolfbrook Properties has bought the 80-hectare site after its former owners went into liquidation. Residents, including cricketing legend Sir Richard Hadlee, are raising concerns about